0: play it right and correctly, and they're not going to botch it up and make it about race. And so the state's like, okay, if this goes to jury and they play it correctly and he's sorrowful and things like that, you know, I can see where a jury could feel sorry for a couple kids that got mixed up into some bad stuff. So we're going to give them 11 years. We're going to give them 9 years. And that's probably right there in the sweet spot of what the plea deal was, Jay, because they thought that they were given their attorneys way more credit than the way these race-baiting assholes end up being. And they're like, you know, had somebody that's a good attorney and knew how to navigate through these very troubled waters, they could potentially get some jurors to feel for this kid and give him a lighter sentence. So let's go with a 5 to 15.
1: And the judge, too. You could get the judge to go lighter.
0: Yeah.
1: If this kid came in there and they said, we'll take the plea deal, and then he gave this articulate statement where he says, I regret this. I never meant for this to happen. If I could turn back the clock, I would turn back the clock. I didn't mean to do it, and I did it, and I take full responsibility, but nothing like this will ever happen again in my life. I was never violent before. I'll never be violent again. I pray for the family.
0: I made a mistake.
1: If there's just a way that you can plead to the court with an articulate statement, a passionate, honest statement that you made a mistake.
0: Yep.
1: And it was a moment in time that will never happen again.
0: Instead,
1: and you feel bad for the family.
2: And didn't the family bail during the sentencing hearing?
3: Yes.
2: Yeah. I mean, they threw him up as a sacrificial lamb so they could profit from it. In my opinion, it's disgusting.
0: You're dead on.
2: They should be in jail. I gotta go.
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2: It is. It is.
3: I'm here for the sponge.
4: Mate. It's all about mate.
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2: I laugh so hard.
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6: Ow! 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
7: Lummy, you sent me a video. Is that the walk?
3: Yeah.
7: Is it bad?
3: Oh, no. Just how he feels about you these days.
7: Man,
3: you guys are best buds.
7: Can you send it to me or?
3: You mean on the computer?
7: On the IM? I mean, I don't.
3: Yeah,
7: wanna...
3: I just got it from Ashley. So
7: is so is this like real time? Like this is that? Is he watching the show?
3: He was.
7: Hey, Walker. What's up, my little buddy?
3: I think he just got dropped off or something. I don't know.
7: Okay.
3: But well, yeah, I can email it to myself.
7: Wow, what a turnaround, huh?
3: Well, yeah.
7: It's amazing if you let a kid shoot a hockey puck through your legs.
8: That sounds awfully strange there.
7: And it really does. I was covering my nuts up with my tactical bag, and he had this big long stick that was about 13 sizes too big for him. But we bonded when I came up with this little game. I'm like, Walk, you take the hockey. One kid had the hockey puck, and Walker had the stick. And I said, Walker, work with this kid. This kid was maybe a couple years older than Walker.
3: Yeah.
7: And he was like maybe 6 and Walker's 4 or something like that. And so the kid was a little bigger than Walker. I said, hey, listen, so that kid's got the puck. I'm telling Walker, that kid's got the puck, and you got a stick, and between my legs will be the goal, and you guys take turns shooting the puck through my legs. And then I said, when it's not your turn, you take the puck and throw it down like the referee. You know how they throw it down on the ground?
3: Yep.
7: So we kind of came up with this little game, and Walker liked it. And that completely... Are you still uploading it?
3: Yeah, I got to put it to YouTube.
7: Okay. We'll get to it here momentarily. I saw this today, and I was like, and Dan is, he's the rifle nut, I think all the Diacos have guns. They love their Second Amendment. They love the ability to be able to open carry, then protect their loved ones and themselves. And they drive, very expensive, nice cars. So you never know what asshole is going to get a hair up their ass and try to carjack you and so forth and so on. So I know that all three brothers very much believe in the Second Amendment and their right to carry guns. Now, Dan takes it like everything else. Dan takes it to a whole other level. Dan has literally probably a bigger arsenal than McDale right down the road. I mean, he has got some really nice guns. Really, I'm not even going to get into how extensive his collection is, but he's got some really good guns. And realistically, man, the stuff, Jay, as well as you've done in your car buying, world, where you buy a car, you keep it for however long, it doubles, sometimes triples in value, and which kind of helps fund your car collection, so to speak, because 100%. You always kind of make money on them.
8: Sure.
7: And at least you break even. And yes, at that point, you've driven this car 2-3 years and you flip it and you break even to a small, plus.
8: Last one I lost money on was that electric vehicle. The Porsche Taycan. Yep.
7: I like that car.
8: Those things, if you drive them off the lot right now, they've got the most appreciation of any Porsche, I think, in history.
7: Really?
8: Yeah. You could get that car that I had right now for half price.
7: For what you paid for.
8: Yeah, 100%. Yeah.
7: So that, but I don't know that you lost a ton.
8: I more than I like to.
7: Well, okay. That means that's probably 20 grand. Let's not get into it. Yeah, but let's talk. No figures mentioned. Let's talk about the GX Yippee-O. Let's talk about that one. Yeah. And you still left 4 on the table. I mean, you had you just found a different buyer, you would have had another 400 grand
8: just
7: right there.
8: Just our next-door neighbor.
7: Yeah.
8: That's an old building.
7: Guy that's like 62 feet from where you parked every Monday and Tuesday would I think he got
8: he still
7: a hold
8: tells
7: of you
8: me
7: and
8: he
7: said
8: wishes,
7: I would have given you 300 more grand for that.
8: He Jeez. Still tells me he wishes I would have given it to him.
7: And you would have made more money.
8: Sure.
7: But that was your biggest flip ever, was it not?
8: Sure.
7: Yeah. What was the original? We're not going to talk about what you sold it for, but what'd you pay? $350 for that?
8: No, you can look up those things. That you know, the Porsche Carrera GT is one of the first hypercars, and you know now they're like off the Richter scales and the multiple millions of dollars. I got it for a sticker 10 years after the car was out there, and at the time, no one really appreciated what those cars were. And so
7: there wasn't a run on them yet.
8: No. And so I got it with very few miles. I actually drove it on the track. One of the most historic cars.
7: You drove it to work. You drove it to the studio a few times.
8: Yeah, I drove it like a car. I drove it like a Porsche, and it was an amazing thing to have. And so
7: how quick was it?
8: It was fast, but scary. You know, some cars I have, like, you know, newer Porsches are like effortless performance. This was something that required skill.
7: This was more like a race car. It could be erratic. It could get out from underneath you.
8: Whereas the one Paul Walker died in.
7: Whereas the new stuff has traction control.
8: Right.
7: Exactly. Way better braking. Way better.
8: Carrera GT was the last true analog car that Porsche ever put out.
7: Right. And it was brutal horsepower.
8: Yeah, it was almost 680 horsepower, and it was three pedals, and there's no traction control.
7: Would you hold it for like 7 years?
8: I had it for about 8 years.
7: Yeah, 8 years.
8: 8 years. I mean, it's a long play. It's not like you get these things and then you just flip them.
7: Right.
8: There's a little bit of luck. There's a little bit of, you know, calculated risk. And if you're able to, there's certain things. You can do them with cars that are $30,000. You know, there's cars right now that you could do the same thing with. Mazda MX-5s, and there's certain BMWs and old BMWs, and there's a lot of ways to do it, but you got to know your brands, and you got to know your cars.
7: You got to be a car guy.
8: Yeah, 100%.
7: So this just came down. This is late-breaking news?
3: Yeah, late-breaking news.
5: Okay.
9: Who was the first person you said you loved?
5: Bubba.
7: And what's the question?
3: She was asking him just like, hey, you know, like, they were talking about who he loves, you know. I love Daddy.
7: I know you're bummed out right now. Okay, so quit being so downtrodden and just give me the facts.
3: Well, I'm trying to, because they talk about like, hey, who?
7: I know you're bummed out because your kid likes me right now more than he does.
3: Yeah, I think
7: you.
3: She was trying to.
7: When I was like, absolutely at one point just about 3 weeks ago, the most hated man on earth.
3: Yes,
8: giving you the work.
7: And now,
8: love Daddy, love Bubba now.
7: Yeah.
9: Okay. Who was the first person you said you loved?
5: Bubba. Bubba.
9: What about him?
5: I love you, Bubba.
7: Oh,
8: he's the cutest little guy.
7: Oh, Lummy.
8: Look how big he's getting.
9: Who was the first person you said you loved?
7: How in the hell, Lummy, did I turn this thing around?
3: I mean, it just took, it looks like it took some time.
7: Man. So do you think, Lummy, like the next time I see him, we'll be good? Like, we're good?
3: Oh, yeah.
7: Yeah, like I'd be like, hey, high five, Walk.
3: I guess he also told the grandparents yesterday that he really likes you now, and that you're his friend.
7: Oh, okay, yeah, we're friend.
8: He
7: yeah.
8: hates me. He's the only little boy, baby boy that doesn't gravitate towards me.
3: Well, I think it's because he likes Dr. Dan a lot more. So I think, you know, Dr. Dan.
7: And here's the thing: he knows the difference. Like, he knows the difference between Jay and Dan.
8: 100%.
7: He does. And Dan's cool, and Jay's not. Which is completely the way life usually doesn't work when it comes to sizing up the Diacos.
8: Usually
7: Jay scores ahead of Dan when it comes to likability.
8: Well, usually like children, dogs, you know, they like me. But yeah, I mean, Walker loves my wife, loves Danny, Krista, and I come up and he punches me in the face.
7: He loves chicks. Like, he's absolutely a predator. He is absolutely, I mean, he loves chicks, and he is so, and I'm not trying to be creepy, so Ashley, don't get mad at me, but he gravitates to big boobs.
3: Oh, yeah.
7: Like, $40. God, he goes crazy over the merch crick. Like, the merch crick is because she's so little with such big noticeable jugs that he gravitates to her. Like, he will run past Lummy and give merch crick a hug.
3: Yeah.
7: Loves the merch crick more than anything. That might be one of his most favorite people.
3: 100%.
7: I love this. Idaho became the only state, and realistically, it probably is the most efficient way, and I don't have Dan here today, I mean, right now, because I wanted to get to this story with him. One, because of the type of rifle they bought, and Dan probably has 3 or 4 of them. And secondly, I got to think that Dan probably knows medically how traumatic the way we kill people. Electric chair is absolutely barbaric. I don't know that
8: that is cruel and unusual.
7: Listen, I'm all for killing these people, because if you've been sentenced to death, you've done something so heinous that I really don't even really care how you die. But it comes a point where you know, it is cruel and unusual punishment to an extent. I mean, when you, you know, kill.
8: Ironically, firing squads are probably the most humane because it's instantaneous.
7: I was just getting ready to say, like, they put a target on your heart. They get three men with 308s. There is one blank out of the three. There's three guys that are 10 yards away. And they shoot through these little holes in the wall, just, and the hole's only big enough for them to get their barrel and for them to get their sight. You know, the they have a scope on them, and they put a, like an X, or they put a big X right at your heart, like a piece of paper pinned to your lapel, whatever the hell. They, you have the option to have your eyes covered, and then the warden or whoever gives them, or the, I guess, the who's in charge of the three shooters, there's one guy in charge, the captain. He gives a cadence, you fire. Now, as a guy that's, you know, firing, you have the ability to say, I had the blank, because they don't know who's got the blank. So, and then there's another scenario, whereas if the first round didn't seem to kill the guy completely, the warden can now, within, I think it's a few minutes, order a second round of firing. So the firing squad, here it goes. Idaho becomes the first U.S. state with a firing squad as the primary execution method, started in July 1st. With trained police officers expected to pull the triggers, the Idaho Department of Correction this week released new protocols detailing how executions should be carried out at the state's maximum security prison in South Boise. And so... each gun, Jake, you know, taxpayers probably want to know this. The Idaho Department of Corrections purchased five Daniel. Huh. You know, I wonder if Daniel, I wonder if Danny's got a Daniel.
8: Daniel Defense, a DD5.
7: Yeah, you know, a Daniel DD5 P308. And if he doesn't, you know he's getting one soon.
3: Yep.
7: So anyway, the firing squad will include three primary shooters and two alternatives. With a team leader who loads the rifles, volunteers must be Idaho law enforcement officers certified through the POST for at least 3 years with no recent disciplinary issues involving firearms or use of force.
8: Volunteers. Interesting.
7: I don't think you get paid for it. Shooters must pass marksman testing from at least 7 yards, hitting a target matching the size, shape, and height of the one used in the executions. Any misses disqualify the volunteer. It'd be interesting to know, Jay, how many guys tried out for it, right?
8: Yeah.
7: During the execution.
8: I didn't know they had like a tryout.
7: Yeah, they do. During the execution, again, I read this earlier, the three shooters will fire from about 10 yards away, positioned behind a protective wall with a one-foot opening. The Idaho Department of Corrections says this limits their exposure to the execution area. The Idaho Department of Corrections purchased five Daniel Defense DD5-P308 caliber rifles with scopes and suppressors and bipods at $4,844 each, totaling more than $24,000. Listen to this. To retrofit their execution chamber cost more than I wonder if Kurt Morgan got that contract. Kurt, I know you can put new windows in my house. You can build me a new bathroom, but can you refit the execution chamber in Idaho? Hell yeah, I got a crew out there right now. The condemned person will be offered a mild sedative the night before, and then again 4 hours before the execution. They'll be strapped in an execution chair with a target affixed to their heart, and may request an eye covering. I think I'd have a bag over my head, too.
8: Well, you could just have like those little night goggles.
7: Yeah.
8: You know, that's what I would ask for.
7: The team leader will give a cadence for the three shooters to fire in unison with a magazine for each rifle loaded with a single 308 110 grain tap round. After up to 2 minutes, the prison director can order a second volley if signs of life remain.
8: They got to wait 2 minutes?
7: Yeah, like the guys, you know, yeah. Firing squad members' identities are confidential by state law, known only to the prisoner's director and deputy chief. None may be related to the prisoner, victims, or any other relatives. See, that's something. They should let the family shoot them. Eight prisoners, seven men and one woman, all convicted of murder, are currently on Idaho's death row. So they got seven dudes and one chick on Idaho's death row. The state has not carried out an execution in 14 years. Robin Maher, the executive director of the Death Penalty Information Center. Boy, she's got a lonely job. She's like the Maytag repairman. She'd never get, I mean, right? I mean, she hasn't, hold on.
8: She hasn't done anything since 2012.
7: She hasn't done anything for 14 years, but she shows up to work. What are you doing?
3: I wonder what she's getting paid to do that job.
7: The Death Penalty Information Center, she's the executive director, said that every new execution method has been introduced with broken promises of being more humane, calling the firing squad as flawed as any other. Well, how else do you want to kill them? Electric chair is the worst. You can't hang people anymore. And this, you know, the
8: lethal injection's not what lethal injection claim it is.
7: Lethal injection, they're saying, is horrible. That you struggle and it slowly takes your breath away. And some of the problems, yeah, you might know this, is that the manufacturers of the chemicals that they use, the death cocktail, so to speak, Big Pharma doesn't want to sell to these
8: correction facilities
7: because they don't want to be like. They don't want to be associated with their, because these medications used singly, they have to mix them all together and make it the death concoction. But
8: you can get them in Canada under your insurance,
7: right?
8: Like literally, they'd rather sell them to Canada so that regular people could commit suicide and euthanasia rather than give them to a corrections facility to euthanize somebody who committed heinous acts.
7: So like Purdue and these big pharmas, as soon as like you know the state of Florida, Department of Corrections are ordering some of this. I think it's sodium pentothal or something. Dan would know.
8: Yeah.
7: And when they start ordering this, they won't fill it. They're like, we ain't sending it to you. We don't have to. And so a lot of states are having hard times even getting the TT9-ite juice that kills you. So I'd go to a firing squad. I think, like Jay said 5 minutes ago, I think it might be the most humane way. I mean, it's still somewhat barbaric, but I think it does the job quite efficiently.
8: Dan said it many times. It's difficult to kill a human being, and to kill a human being in a way that is not cruel and unusual punishment. You would hope it would be instantaneous, without pain, and by giving them the sedatives ahead of time and letting them have their eyes blindfolded, they're arguably giving them the best chance of having, I'm alive, I'm no longer alive.
7: Right. I'm up, down. And I think the sedative is a big kind of important play, too. They're getting it in you the night before to really calm you down, and then up to 4 hours before they give it to you. I got to think that you're, like, super chill, like kind of the stuff they give you before they put you on your for a colonoscopy.
8: Dude, I'm stressed out for an MRI if they're strapping a target to my chest.
7: You're stressed over. Tell us about the big chipped tooth caper. What happened, bud?
8: Damn lifesavers.
7: And Dan's like, as soon as Jay gets one in his mouth, he automatically starts chomping. Like, there's no sucking involved. He just starts chomping. No. He starts chomping yesterday. Next thing you know, crack, crown, willy.
8: Yep, two.
7: Two?
8: Yeah, on the same side. I thought I was chunky. I thought I was eating wintergreen, and it turned out to be two. So I'm like, what the hell is this?
7: Man, I'm not eating wintergreen. That's straight porcelain right there, right. My friend. Damn. And nothing's the worst, because as soon as it breaks, you know it.
8: Danny loves them, too. What he does now is he just throws them on the ground. So he pre-breaks them, and then he eats them.
7: Oh, okay. He stomps them?
8: Yeah, he has, because we have them individually wrapped. You know, we don't get like a like normal, like, stock. What would you call
7: it? No, they're
8: individual. We don't get a roll of lifesavers like we did as kids.
7: For clients to grab a couple of
8: them. Right, yeah. We have a bucket of them. And so Danny just grab a handful and throw them on the ground.
7: I heard you single-handedly get a quad workout by how many times you go down there and grab them.
8: 100%.
7: I heard you're down there all the time.
8: We go through a lot of lifesavers in my office.
7: How many of us in here, because I'll say me, have been ticketed for running a red light, and then you just pay, it's like $148.
3: Last one I paid was $158.
7: It's $160.
3: Yeah.
7: It's not like, you know, you can't even call Kevin up, because Kevin, you know what Kevin tells you? It's not worth, just pay it.
8: My son just got one. I couldn't believe it.
7: They put it right there in that sweet spot where it's a little bit of a hit, and it sucks.
8: There's no points though, right? It's just a civil infraction.
7: It's just like, if you pay it.
8: Right.
7: But if not, you got to fight it, and then it ends up being a whole big, you know, you can't really hire an attorney, because he ain't 168. Like, again, most attorneys from Jay to Kevin to Brian will tell you, hey, just scratch out the check because it's not worth the bull crap of having. It's just not worth it. And they make it right there at their, you know, if it was $350, people would fight it, you know, right? But at $150, $148, $158, let's just pay it. They got me. And it makes you far more mindful of these son of a bitches, you know, and these red light cameras, which is absolutely the biggest scam going. And I love this guy. This is up in Pensacola.
3: Yes.
7: And he does his research on the company that does the red. See, here's the thing. The city of Tampa, the city of Largo, whoever's got the red light cameras, it's not a city thing. They don't have the money to put. These are they're quite a piece of equipment.
8: Like they're super sophisticated.
7: They're very expensive. And so the city enters into agreement with this big company, and you pay the company, and the city gets a not even that large of a percentage. And this guy does kind of reverse engineers the red light ticket system within Pensacola. And, man, he breaks it down brilliantly. And after he breaks it down, you're like, man, if I had an opportunity to have a say-so with my county and or city commissioners with regards to shaking people down for it. Not like if all the money went to the city or a large portion went to it. Okay, maybe. Because they could use it to buy stuff. You know, stuff for us. Better roads, better cop cars, better equipment for the fire department. But this guy breaks it down and lets you know who's really getting rich at this. And I love this dude.
10: Now, I'm going to be a little bit meaner than them, so please don't violate my rights. Normally, I wouldn't come to a city council meeting. I'm one of the county's pains in the ass. Historically, I stay out of the city, and the city stays out of my business. It was a pretty decent arrangement. But then y'all sent me one of these tickets from one of your...
7: Kind of got a back-in-the-day Kurt Morgan feel about him, doesn't he?
8: For sure.
10: AI red light cameras you have deemed as necessary infrastructure in your city. Thing about this is I was in Seminole, Alabama at the time I allegedly ran this red light downtown. How can I be in two places at once, you ask? Don't worry, I asked myself that too. Outside of Scotty beating me up 30 miles in an instant, the only logical conclusion is I wasn't there. These things have been deemed unconstitutional for this reason, because the enforcement action of 316.0083 unduly shifts the burden of proof to the vehicle owner, exactly, me, to prove my innocence rather than the state having to prove my guilt. Currently, I'm guilty by default. I've been convicted by a computer program. Usually this whole mess of who committed the infraction is settled by a police officer pulling somebody over and actually witnessing them in the driver's seat. The AI camera doesn't do any driver verification whatsoever. To get your constitutionally mandated due process, you have to jump through hoops put up by Automated Enforcement Division, a private company in Orlando that's owned by another corporation called Novoa Global, which is owned by a Chilean-Swedish millionaire named Carlos Hofstadt.
7: Man. I mean, man.
10: So not only does this process flow through a private company, our DMV records and personal registration information are accessible by a foreign actor. But anyway, AED sends you this paper, and if you want to fight this thing because you're wrongfully accused, me again, you can't just request a hearing through PPD or the courthouse. Remember, Carlos is involved, so if you have to go through his company, his website, print off his paper, fill it out with enough information to take out a home loan, have it notarized, mail it to the foreign actor, Carlos in Orlando, and then wait for something from someone to tell you about a hearing. This is undue burden even to begin to try to get some kind of...
7: Man, I'd love this guy's research. Don't you, Jay? I love it.
8: It's very smart.
10: Due process. Paying is super easy, though. Go figure.
7: Yeah.
10: And about that, you can't pay cash. PPD doesn't accept it, and neither does Carlos. According to 31 U.S.C. 5103, all U.S. currency and coins must be accepted for all government obligations, fines, fees, taxes, and due. So not only does this whole thing violate constitutional due process, it violates federal law by not accepting U.S. currency to satisfy a government action. Whoever thought this was a good idea is a self-loathing, America-hating, bureaucratic hobgoblin whose pockets probably got stacked with Carlos bucks. You got my attention, though. I'm going to become a more frequent voice down here working to expose frauds and petty tyrants. Congratulations, you all got yourselves a new pain in the ass.
8: I love them.
7: Love it. Absolutely love it.
8: And he's right. It's a due process thing. It's you, there is no due process. It's burden shifting,
7: and like that. You're guilty. It's completely opposite of how the judicial system's supposed to be. Right?
8: Innocent until proven guilty. This is guilty until you prove your innocence.
7: And proving your innocence is just not as easy as see. They make again like
8: the
7: unfair.
8: Guy said, I shouldn't have to.
7: They make paying super easy, but they make fighting super hard. Very well said. Great job. Finally, let me, before we, when we return, remember when we got that call from some guy that was familiar with Chicago politics? I think he might live in Chicago.
3: He did. He moved down here now. He's a St. Pete police officer because he couldn't take...
7: He was a Chicago cop.
3: Yes, he was.
7: And he called the show, and he's a St. Pete cop now. He's probably like saying, oh, my God.
3: Oh, he loves
7: it. I love St. Pete.
3: Yep.
7: You know, great. Chief Holloway is a good dude. Looks like Charlie Crist might be your next mayor. You're fine. You're doing good compared to the rap. I mean, and it's all about leadership. So we used to get on Lori Lightfoot. That Beetlejuice looking bitch. The worst. But she wasn't. So we had a guy call in and say, listen, man, I know Lori Lightfoot's done, but this next dude coming in is why I'm going to quit and retire. And take my retirement as a Chicago PD. I've been in long enough to get a pension, and I'm going to go to Florida and try to find me a police officer job, because the next guy that's taken over makes Lori Lightfoot look like the best leader ever. And we're like, there's no way anybody can be worse than Lori Beetlejuice Lightfoot ever. Mm-hmm. Well, this guy is. This guy really pisses me off too. He never really answers the questions.
8: Nope.
7: He hates...

0: Ice Cube's Big 3 is back. The most competitive basketball league on earth is on CBS this Saturday. Big 3 All-Star Dwight Howard and the LA Riot take on Greg Monroe and the Dallas Power. Then Coach Rick Mahorn, Sensation Nasir Khor, and the Detroit Amps look to protect home court against back-to-back MVP Michael Beasley and the defending champs Miami 305. 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
1: Johnson?
2: Yeah, Mayor Johnson. Yeah.
1: Mayor Johnson has 150 police officer detail for his own protection while taking out, like, I think 10 to 15% of the total police force off the streets to police. I mean, it might be the murder capital of America. And he blames Richard Nixon. That's who he blames.
3: What?
1: In the latest press conference, he blames Richard Nixon.
2: What do you send it to you?
1: We'll do it next.
4: Bubba, you're hot.
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5: Bubba the Love Sponge. 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
6: The Bubba the Love Sponge show returns after these words.
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0: As I was talking earlier before we get out of here, Mayor Johnson protected, by the way, the mayor of Chicago, protected by 150 Chicago cops while claiming the city is safe. Mayor Brandon Johnson keeps telling Chicago residents the city is safe, but his actions tell a very different story. Despite his public confidence, reports indicate that Mayor Johnson's security details includes a dedicated team of 150 police officers, Chicago police officers, costing taxpayers an estimated $22.5 million in annual salaries alone, not to include overtime vehicles and specialized equipment, bringing the total of about $30 million a year to protect him. It makes Johnson's personal protection operation one of the largest of any mayor in the United States, reportedly larger than Los Angeles' Karen Bass, who oversees a city that's twice the size of Chicago. For comparison, Mayor Lori Lightfoot detail was 90 officers, and that drew criticism. Now Brandon Johnson is 150 at $30 million a year.
1: Yeah, it is personal. Black death has been unfortunately accepted in this country for a very long time.
0: How about your city? Let's talk about black death in your city, where you control the police department and everybody else. You are a strong mayor in control of the whole thing.
1: We had a chance 60 years ago to get at the root causes, and people mocked President Johnson, and we ended up with Richard Nixon.
0: Talk about a race baiter.
2: Wow.
0: What does that have to do with the fact that 8 people died this weekend in Chicago and 40 were shot?
3: That's some legal mental
1: gymnastics. I'm going to work hard every day to transform this city. That's what it takes to build a better, stronger, safer Chicago. I need everybody to step up. So
0: here is our guy. And

0: He's going to try to get this guy on the air next week.
1: Yep.
0: Give me a day's notice so I can do some research.
1: No problem.
2: Over the last week, I've literally interacted with over 300,000 plus real Chicagoans.
0: By the way, this guy here is the only guy, the only reporter in Chicago that has the balls to stand up to this monster. And he does a great job. I love this dude.
2: Who say that it is hate speech for you to evoke the Civil War, to evoke bringing back the Confederacy, to say that law enforcement is a sickness when you yourself have over 150 sworn police officers on your detail. What do you say to these people, and will you ask your 150 sworn police officer CPD detail to stand down if you and your wife Stacy are ever attacked, shot at, or rammed with a protester vehicle?
3: First of all, I'm sorry to hear that your numbers of interactions have gone down to only 300,000.
2: Actually, millions, but personally, I've interacted with over 300,000, believe it or not.
3: It went down this week.
2: No, it's going up. Higher than yours, by the way. By the way, check out your comments. Check out the comments on your feed.
3: I think it's important to be able to make sure that to the people that you're talking to, though you're talking to less and less people every week, is that they know the truth. Here's what I've said. That the addiction on jails and incarceration and the addiction of militarism, it is an evil. Dr. King made that very clear.
1: Really?
3: He did. And so,
0: man, he loved, I mean, his whole jam is to be racial.
1: Mm-hmm.
3: So I believe it's incumbent upon us to make sure that the real Chicagoans or the real people of America, instead of sending billions of dollars overseas, we should be spending it on the people right here in the city of Chicago.
0: Including, but not limited to, $30 million for my own personal protection.
2: Well, the real Chicagoans that I talk to, that I communicate with, mostly black and brown, actually, tell me that you don't seem to know the difference between illegal aliens and real Chicago citizens. They feel that you are siding with the illegal aliens over them in their communities. Sadly, let's get to the question. The real question is simply this. I don't know how to make it any more direct. An illegal alien from Nicaragua grabbed a woman on the north side last week, bashed her head into the sidewalk, knocked her unconscious, and raped her. If that had been your wife, Stacy, if that had been your wife, Stacy, would you want ICE to deport her, deport that illegal alien? Yes or no? Answer the question as a man, not as mayor, but as a man. Would you want ICE to deport that rapist?
4: That is not an out of bounds question.
0: No,
4: that is not an out of bounds question.
0: Not at all. Not until he makes it out of bounds, because he's got a godlike him complex.
2: That's the answer. That's the answer for real Chicagoans.
5: Mayor, sorry for being late. The traffic's bad.
3: You're not blaming me for the traffic, are you?
4: I love that guy. That's an old clip, but I've seen that before. Yeah. He's excellent. Phew.
0: Jay, I appreciate you, my friend. I'll walk you out.
4: I appreciate you. Thank you to the Bubba Army for all you guys do for me. Diaco Law, really appreciate you guys.
0: Lummy. Don't get heat with me because I'm Walker's new favorite.
6: It's okay, Bubba.
0: You should be excited for my turnaround.
6: I am. It's unbelievable.
0: We got me and Walker's, the sky's the limit with our relationship, my man. I mean, you even asked me to be a little assistant coach, you know, this fall when he's doing some baseball stuff.
6: I mean, next thing you know, you're going to be taking him out fishing.
0: No, I'm not going to do that. Let's be perfectly clear. I'm not going to do anything with your kid that you're not there at, okay? I don't need to have any alone time with him other than with you or Ashley.
6: Okay. Okay.
0: Right, yeah, that's creepy. We'll see you tomorrow, guys.
7: Thanks for letting me finish.
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0: Stand by. Just talking to Dan privately. So I'm a little behind, but I'll be there just momentarily. Thank you. Tuesday, June 23rd, 2026. The Bubba the Love Sponge Show. Me, Lummy, Dr. Dan, Macho Man here at the Facilite. Jay, I don't know if Jay's coming today or if he's on Clavin today. Either way, it'll be great.
1: He'll be on, though.
0: Oh, no, I know he'll be on.
1: No, he wasn't going to be.
0: What's that?
1: He wasn't going to be.
0: Oh, really?
1: Yeah.
0: For today?
1: He cracked a tooth and he was trying to get like an early morning fix on it, but I'm like, maybe it's not the day for you to do that after being gone last week.
0: I scheduled it then. Is it a front?
1: I think it's like a behind back? The incisor. It's like almost back, like a premolar.
0: Popcorn?
1: No, chewing on a peppermint or a mint lifesaver.
0: Really?
1: The office has this big bowl as you walk in of the white lifesavers, and he will grab, you know, handfuls of them at a time, and throughout the day, pop one in and just start chewing on them.
0: Rather than to suck.
1: Now he's like the guy. Remember the old commercial with the owl? Like, how many licks does it take to get to the center of a blow pop or whatever it was, or tootsie pop? Like he sucks on it for about 5 seconds and he starts chewing.
0: I can't dog the guy because I'm the same way.
1: Yeah, I am too. I don't really know
0: of anybody that can just suck on a lifesaver or a breath mint or those peppermint gimmicks that you get.
1: It takes a different kind of personality than ours.
0: I think it takes so far. I mean, I'm like, man, I want to, and I always like even like say, okay, subconsciously, I'm just going to try to suck on this because one, I know it's not good for my teeth, but two, it'll last longer.
1: Right.
0: It'll do what I want it to do, which is maybe freshen my breath or whatever. Man, I maybe go 40 seconds.
1: Yeah, if you're lucky.
0: And then I chomp. Then you just chomp. Phew. Lummy, thank you so much. For the switch up today on my Omni Energy.
2: Yes.
0: You can go to Omni Energy Drinks or better yet, Steel Supplements. Go to Steel Supplements because they got the beef jerky.
2: Oh, yeah. They got
0: the whey protein. They got the pre-workout deal, the post-workout deal, the whole energy drink world, the canned water. They got so much stuff, it's overwhelming. And it's all under the Steel Supplement umbrella, but I've switched it up now, and I'm now an Omni Energy guy. And I do you have one for Dan?
2: I got just whatever flavor he wants.
0: Dan,
1: I'll grab it at the break.
2: Actually, I was going to take him out there and give him maybe the peach one that you got. The Georgia.
0: Dan, if I could make a suggestion, I'm on right now the Georgia peach. And it is fantastic. So you might want to try that.
1: I've never met a Georgia peach I didn't like.
0: Oh, there's a very much an inside to that. Only those that know. Am I one of the very few that know what that means?
1: I think a lot of people can figure it out.
0: No, I don't think. Okay, people may be able to figure out there might have been a hot chick from Georgia back in the day, but I don't know that they know the particulars past that.
1: Right.
0: Right. Look at Dan's like, shut up. Even that's too much, bitch. Lummy, how are the Get a Box guys doing?
2: Oh, great.
0: Because Saturday, I was getting ready, you know, for Tyler came over on Saturday. And so I had a couple, I forget what time. He was like coming over like at noon. And that was like 9:30. And I was on my little mini, you know, the mini Get a
2: Yes.
0: The mini box. So I'm on it, and I'm going through the various different divisions and categories and stuff, and I'm doing nothing but marking down. I'm hitting, you know, when you go to a subsection and then you like it, you can hit the down button, and then like two over, and you can favorite it.
2: Yeah, you put them in the favorites, and it makes it easier.
0: Yeah, so I spent like literally 2 hours setting up my mini Get a Box to things that, and this was nothing to do with like current sport, you know, programs that are happening. This is more like movies or documentaries or things like that. And what I did is I went to each section, and then I, you know how you can, they have a filter section. Mm-hmm. I filtered from the rating, like it's from 0 to 10 as far as rating. And I did, you know, I filtered it with regards to the 10s being on tops and the 0s being, in one section, it was like, think it might have been in the Hulu or I forget what section it was, but they had like 10,800 different things to choose from. Yeah. So much that it took like a minute for it to get into the into their electronic hopper, so to speak. And I went and spent 2 hours favoriting, you know, things that probably over my lifetime I'm going to try to watch, like documentaries and just things, old movies in some incidents.
2: That's what I was finding some old movies, and then I stumbled upon it, which was weird. Was on ESPN Ocho, the bubblegum blowing contest.
0: What?
2: Yeah, that was my.
1: Really?
2: Yeah. I said, Bubba, I sent you it. A Big League Chew put it on. It was on.
0: Was it like modern or was it from like 1986?
2: It's from like a month ago. Oh, well, 10 months ago. But they were showing it last night.
0: Big League Bubblegum.
2: Big League Chew.
1: Big League Chew. So that stuff in the pouch, it's shredded?
0: Yeah. Do they still make that?
2: Yeah. They sold it at Dick's. That's the last place I've seen it.
0: I never knew they even still made it. Speaking of things that you can buy, you know, at a convenience store, I didn't know that this was an issue. This, and they're calling it gas station morphine. And maybe we need to get some of it before they take it off the shelves. But it's called 7-0. Has anybody heard of that? It's all over the news today. Where I think Ron DeSantis or whoever's in charge of whatever they sell and get, whatever department or whoever would be in charge of what you sell, consumer goods, I guess, within the state and what they're selling at gas stations and open to the public and whatever. And there's this stuff called, remember for the longest time it was like Spice, and then you a lot of the Haji and a lot of the gas stations out there, you know, independently owned convenience stores have a lot of this stuff that's kind of fringe.
1: K2?
0: Yes, it's kind of fringe legal, where like a reputable Wawa or like a 7-Eleven, you know, big franchise convenience stores aren't selling it, but you can get into, you know, the Haji Marts or the independent deals, and, you know, maybe that's where they're selling it. I didn't know there was a stuff called 7-0-H, and they're calling it gas station morphine. Hold on. Where the hell's that come from? All right, my bad. So I have an article. It was the lead story yesterday on the 5 o'clock Fox local affiliate, and I never heard of it. Have you guys?
2: No.
0: 7-0?
1: No.
3: First here at 5, the state of Florida is cracking.
0: And I might have you go buy some, see if we can, you know.
2: The FDA saying it can cause serious harm.
0: Okay.
1: Well, yeah, so exactly. I mean, good time to experiment.
0: So can a lot of other things we dabble in.
3: Down even harder on what officials are calling gas station morphine.
4: It is a highly addictive substance that parents say can ruin lives more quickly than you ever thought. Fox 13's Evan Axelbank is live in Tampa. And Evan, the attorney general announced a new push today to make these drugs harder to get.
0: I mean, but you can get them at the gas station now.
5: Well, and sometimes it can take only a matter of days for someone to try it, become addicted to it, and then die. The state says that the company is behind.
0: Hold on. And something that they describe like that is currently available for you to go out and buy at one of these Haji Marts. You can, in several days, take it, become addicted, and die.
1: Jesus.
0: Now, Dan deals in that type of medicine. You know what I'm saying? Like, Dan, this is like stuff that, you know, anesthesiologists and stuff would use, right? Like,
1: I mean, I'd like to learn more about it, but yeah, God.
0: Yeah. Just the description in alone.
5: Products seem to do whatever they can to evade the rules.
0: 7-0.
6: Beautiful. He was
7: Patty Wheeler found the splashy packet.
0: Are these two dudes that died?
7: Jing in her son Wyatt's bathroom and thought, uh-oh.
6: He told me, Mom, don't worry about this. This is just an herbal supplement.
7: Her intuition was, unfortunately, spot on.
6: They'll buy one, and then a week later, they're buying 5 and 6 and 10. And
7: Wyatt's experimentation ended after only 6 weeks, when he died of an overdose of a concentrate that included a poisonous kratom, or what the Florida Attorney General is calling 7-OH, or gas station morphine.
6: Wyatt.
0: Yeah.
6: It died in his brother's arms, having a seizure.
7: The attorney general announced today he is extending an emergency rule that will keep 7-OH as a Schedule 1 narcotic. Since 2013, medical examiners in Florida...
0: Like, what is it? What does it consist of? That's what Dan wants to know, so he can break it down.
7: Have linked 500.
0: I mean, can you try to do a global search on 7-OH ingredients, and then Dan can break it down?
7: 87 overdoses to similar compounds.
0: They look like the poop pills that I take. I mean, they look like psyllium husk, right?
1: Yeah, they look very harmful.
0: I mean, they look like some kind of herbal psyllium husk you take if you've eaten too much cheese and you're backed up, like me.
7: New order will extend to the ingredients that make 7-OH to also make those Schedule 1 narcotics.
8: But the reality is, evildoers will try to skirt the system. They will try to dodge, deviate, and come up with new ways.
0: Now, let me ask you a question, Dan, being a doctor and a lawyer. If you had Haji Mart down here at the corner, convenience store, a few gas pumps, whatever, and you're selling this 7-OH, and somebody they'd be able to track down you purchased it from there, and they would die, does that put you legally responsible, or does that put the manufacturer? Like
1: both.
0: Oh, so potentially both.
1: Yeah.
0: Yeah.
2: Are you on Messenger?
0: I don't know. Am I?
2: It's not showing you online because I just sent you.
0: I don't even know where I sign up at Messenger. I don't even know where I go.
2: All right, let's see if Masha can go in real quick.
8: To profit over public safety.
7: The agriculture commissioner.
0: Obviously, I'm not.
2: Yeah.
0: It looks like there's some grapes mashed together.
7: Says last year, the state removed 23,000 packages of gas station morphine from store shelves.
0: You ever notice, man, it's called 7-OH. Where do you get gas station morphine at?
7: For violating packaging rules.
9: If adults are using kratom products for medicinal purposes, they need to know what they are receiving.
7: Doctors say they often see patients who are still conscious, who are able to get themselves to the hospital before they pass out. But weaning off the addiction is another matter.
10: A lot of them are self-identifying and realizing that this was really a bad decision, something that they shouldn't have done.
0: Man, this has absolutely hit me out of left field. I never knew there was such a thing that was so, I mean, they're talking about like it's, straight heroin. Right.
1: Well, what's interesting is they usually use something like that just to be inflammatory and make it like really, sound worse than it is.
0: Right.
1: But it actually binds opioid receptors more tightly than even morphine does. So it actually acts like it's supposed to be like 13 times more potent than morphine. So it's a problem. It shouldn't be out there. And I can understand why there's a push to regulate and abolish.
0: So they can herbally,
1: morphine comes from a plant. I mean, opium. It's essentially the same thing. So it just depends on what kind of plant you're getting.
0: I mean,
1: and what it's making.
0: Did you know one time when we worked for, I think it was either SiriusXM or Cox, I had to do a P test for. It was when I was still an employee. I forget where it was, but I had to do a P test, and I got called into HR, and they're like, You just tested positive for heroin. And I'm like, what? And they're like, yeah, you just tested positive for heroin. So, we can't necessarily. I was getting. Nice. Thank you, Macho Man.
2: There it is.
0: Hey, guess what, Lemmy? I'm on Messenger.
2: All right.
0: Thank you. So they come to me, Dan, listen to this. And this is, I think you may know the outcome of what I'm going to say. So they. Literally, no, I forget. I've been an independent contractor since 96. So it was had something to do with me getting new insurance or something like that. And they came back, had to do a urine test. And they said, you're testing, you test positive for heroin. I'm like, what? Like, then, when they say that, then you feel like a real degenerate, even though I've never done heroin in my entire life. So they asked me, do you eat like poppy seed bagels or anything with poppy seed? And my actual favorite dressing is Ken's poppy seed salad dressing. Like, that's my favorite. I don't like ranch. I don't like blue cheese. I mean, I can eat that if it's.
1: But you like ranch more than blue cheese.
0: Yeah, absolutely. If I have to.
1: Let's just get things straight here. They're not equals.
0: If I have to, if I go to a place and they have like a side salad or something like that, and, I'll see if they got some derivative of French because I'm such a ketchup freak. But inevitably, and nobody, Nobody ever offers poppy seed. You have to buy poppy seed salad dressing at the store. Like, and they only, I think there's only one or two manufacturers. Well, at that time, I was on kind of a salad, was eating a salad for lunch every day. And because of my high levels of consumption of poppy seed salad dressing, I tested positive for heroin. Because isn't that, Dan, where heroin is derived from, the poppy seed?
1: Yes.
0: And so
1: I always thought that was urban legend that can happen. But
0: no, you can actually Google it. You can actually, let me Google it. Say if you eat large amounts of poppy seed, salad dressing and or bagels, can you, and Dan, it was, so the people that were doing the test, like, listen, it's just a trace amount. Like, we've never seen a person that's a bona fide user test this little. Like, it's just a trace. And so I showed a trace of the heroin marker, if you will, due to the fact that I ate so much poppy seed dressing.
2: Yeah, it just says, yeah, yes, it can. Eating poppy seeds before a drug test could give you a positive result.
0: Yeah. Dan, how about that?
1: That's crazy.
10: Those are probably the luckier folks.
7: Yeah. Patty, who is from Jacksonville, has...
0: And look at her. Like, she looks like a normal mom. She, her son's a good-looking dude. Like, you know, looks like he might have gone to TCU, Texas Christian University. Very, very good university. Like, well-dressed, you know, borderline hot MILF.
7: Has done a documentary on what she lost when Wyatt died in hopes that their story will help prevent the next family from encountering an unthinkable loss.
6: But I never in a million years imagined to be...
0: All right, listen, I feel bad for her, but get us what it's made of.
1: Mm-hmm.
0: Get us that.
1: Well, he definitely got her eyebrows.
2: I sent you. Jeez.
6: Wyatt was the friend that everyone wanted to have.
5: Doctors do say that Narcan can alleviate the effects of gas station morphine because of its opioid.
0: By the way, for everybody that works here, we have Narcan in the bathroom.
1: I've seen it. I know exactly where it is in an emergency.
0: And we have an AED machine.
1: Yes, we do.
0: Which, you know, those two things can...
1: save lives.
0: Very much save a life. My stepfather would be here today alive had his clubhouse in his retirement community had an AED machine. Oh, you know what? They did. But it was locked. They had two units. One was locked up in the pro shop, and the other one had a dead battery.
1: Useless.
5: Life qualities. The state legislature.
0: And you couldn't sue them because they're all under like a CDC with an HOA kicker and an HDCA. And all. I mean, it's like ridiculous. You couldn't pierce the gimmick.
5: Is being asked to take this up in its next session to make the rules even.
0: They didn't tell us anything about what it is. Let me, did you send me a message?
2: Yes.
0: Today as to what this seven, and Dan's probably already seen it, right? 7OH. Spend $189 and get free priority shipping. My Lord. All right. What's inside the 7OH tablet? An ingredient breakdown. All right. Here you go, Dan. Active ingredient, the compound that gives the product its identity. Fillers and binders. All right, we know what all those are. Here's the active ingredient. The reason a 7OH is called 7OH is the active ingredient. It's Dan, I'm going to have to throw it over to you.
1: 7-hydroxymitragynine.
0: Hold on, can you do that one more time? Because I'm so proud of you when you say real smart stuff.
1: 7-hydroxymitragynine.
0: Now, have you ever heard of that?
1: No.
0: Often shortened to 7-OH is a natural occurring alkaloid found in the leaves of the mitogyrin. Well, Dan, take it over from here, please.
1: Mitogyna speciosa, which is known as the kratom plant. Manufacturers have sourced kratom leaves from the Southeast Asia, isolate or concentrate this specific alkaloid through a series of processing steps, and incorporate the resulting material into the tablet formula.
0: Continue, please.
1: Oh, the label will usually tell you exactly how many milligrams of 7-hydroxymitragynine is in each tablet.
0: I love this new game called Dan Reads. I love it.
1: The number is the most important piece of information on the package because it lets you compare products across brands consistently. This blog focuses purely on what 7-hydroxymitragynine is in as a formulation ingredient. It does not discuss any of the uses or outcomes related to consumption.
0: So it sounds like, Dan, this in itself, the 7-hydroxymitragynine, might be that's the bad guy in all this, whereas like I don't think anything that you're using as a filler or a binder.
1: No, that stuff's stuff's harmless. Yeah, it's it's all inert. Yeah.
0: Starch, some phosphates, some cellulose is a vegan, gluten-free, pH natural, neutral, which makes it compatible with almost any formulation. All of this what's this, Dan, right here? The
1: maltodextrin?
0: Yeah.
1: It's just a filler. It's another
0: lactose. Flow agents and lubricants, magnesium, whatever, silicone dioxide, all this is just stuff to make it
1: work as a pill. Right. Just bind it and make it dissolve.
0: Lord, you gotta get. So Dan, in order to get this right here, the 7-Mitroglyminoxazole, in order to get that, you got to put all of this stuff in there to be able to
1: to make it a pill.
0: To make it activate or just to make it
1: not to activate it, just to make it a useful pill instead of just, you know, a bunch of powder.
0: Sweeteners.
1: You ever taste a bitter pill?
0: No.
1: Oh, dude. There's some medications that taste so badly that you
0: always have a big swig of water in my mouth, and then I go right down the hopper. I don't usually put them in my mouth.
1: Yeah, but you've used Advil, right? Which is the opposite. It's like a sweet coating on it.
0: No, I don't. I've never. Here's one thing, Dan, why I think when I get my blood levels taken, by the way, I'm due next week, but that I always have pretty good levels and my kidneys and my thing, because I don't take aspirin. I don't take Tylenol. I don't take Advil. I don't take ibuprofen. I don't take any of that stuff. You know, now I have my sleep medication. That's about all I really take. But I don't take any of that other stuff that I think is so highly coded. And it, in my opinion, it probably really, really stresses out your kidneys or your liver in order to break that coating down and to get into whatever you're trying to get into.
1: Well, Tylenol is definitely hard on your liver, and ibuprofen is hard on your kidneys if you take too much of it.
0: Don't take it. Now, are my kidneys stressed out because I get kidney stones, or does that really not have anything to do? They just happen to, you know, grow and you know, mature, you know, I guess formulate in your kidneys, but they're really, I don't think your kidneys are working overtime to have to prove. It's just the passing of it, and that's more of
1: No, you're wrong. Except when the stone obstructs and backs up the kidney, and that can happen. I don't know that you've ever had that kind of obstruction.
0: Absolutely, I have, where I go out to pee, and I literally cannot pee, and my stream is like a trickle.
1: I'm talking about when it's going down, not your urethra, but between the kidney and the bladder. If it gets stuck in the ureter, or it's a giant stone that gets stuck in the, you know, the body of the kidney and obstructs it there, that backed up kidney could have damage.
0: So, is it damaging because you're backing up your volume of urine, and that is, could it stretch it, or could it just? Maybe.
1: Oh yeah, it would dilate. It would absolutely dilate, like any obstruction would cause.
0: And then, is urine toxic in itself? Meaning, like if your kidney wants to get rid of this urine, and instead it has to keep it in there for a little bit, does it at that point? Is the urine in itself toxic to the kidney?
1: I'll do the metaphor of a water bottle. If you've got a water bottle and you open it, it's fresh. But if you open it and then leave it outside for 2 days, you're not going to drink out of it.
0: Oh.
1: And so just like a river that's moving is healthy. Stagnant. But if you get a river that's not moving and it's stagnant, it's bad. And bacteria can start growing, and it becomes damaging from an infectious standpoint. But also the mechanical backing up into your kidney can damage the kidney tissue.
0: Hopefully, I don't know. I've had some as large as 12 millimeters before, but my average one is about 6 to 7. But even those, even the my last
1: it's
0: one.
1: It's the 25s. It's the big ones. The ones that will fill the whole calyx of the kidney.
0: Biggest one I've ever had would be 11 to 12 millimeters. And that was like giving birth. But I still could still urinate a little bit. And that's where I take my Flomax, which I think is that medicine in itself. And you prescribe it to me. That kind of opens up your plumbing, so to speak, kind of dilates it, does it not?
1: Mm-hmm. And it increases the volume. And so
0: is there any side effects on taking Flomax, or pretty inconsequential?
1: You just pee a lot, right?
0: No, not really.
1: I guess once you get used to it, you don't.
0: Yeah, once you get used to it, then here's the deal. If I go, this might be bad, but if I go, like, if I miss, like, on the weekends or something, if I forget my Flomax for a day or two, man, I have a horrible stream.
1: It only takes a day or two?
0: Yes.
1: That fast, huh?
0: Yes, yes. So I'm pretty much, I mean, I would say, and I don't want to say this,
1: because
0: I'm pretty much addicted to Flomax, meaning like if I don't take my Flomax, I'm I triculate. Like I can't even really get a good, like,
1: can't clear your shoes.
0: Yeah, and like my stream sometimes will split because it's like high pressure trying to get out, and it splits.
1: That happens sometimes after you ejaculate too.
0: Oh really?
1: The split stream.
2: The largest stone that has ever passed naturally was 13.37 centimeters and weighed 800 grams.
0: Now Dan, 13.8 centimeters is what, 100?
1: 5 inches.
0: No, millimeters. Ooh. Wise. That's all I'm trying to think of. 13.5 centimeters is how many millimeters?
1: It's 130.
0: Oh, my God. That would be the size of a quarter.
1: No.
2: Oh.
1: No.
0: Nickel?
1: Your hand.
2: No.
1: Your
2: way.
1: Hand. It's
0: Dan.
1: How many centimeters was it?
2: 13.37.
0: 13.3 centimeters.
1: Your hand, Bubba, is 10 centimeters wide.
0: You're talking about like from
1: your
0: pinky,
1: hand and your thumb.
0: You're talking about from pinky to thumb.
1: Yeah, the width of your hand is 13 centimeters.
0: There's no way. What elephant passed that kidney stone? Oh. There's no way.
1: That's
0: a human.
1: That's a record.
0: There's no way. There's just no way. There's no way. There's just no way that you could pass that through your penis.
1: Sounds big. I don't want to do it.
0: Unless it was Lexington Steel or Long Dong Johnson. I don't think you. I mean, like,
1: maybe it was passed from a female. Was it from a male?
2: I'm trying to find that out.
0: It had to be from a female.
1: Yeah.
0: No way can you choke that down your penis.
1: No, I can't imagine.
0: So anyway, listen, back to my original thought about 80 thoughts ago, and that is, man, go to getabox.com. What's our promo code on that, Lummy?
2: Bubba.
0: Just use Bubba as a promo code. I think you get 15% off, 10% off, $50 off, $25 off. 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It goes 40. 60. Hmm. Then it stays for 60 for like 3 seconds. 100. Bam. And you're back in. It's unbelievable. 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
0: Me, say it, me.
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0: May.
11: The Bubba the Love Sponge show returns after these words.
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1: His rhetoric slowly sinks into your skull.
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0: You know, we got two Harley places. And they're not in competition of each other because they're so far. One, of course, is my good friend Gus and Justin Nunley up there at Emerald Coast Harley, which is hosting the Missing Parts ride. That's happening this Saturday. VIP party Friday night at the dealership. Lummy and I will be there both, including the ride that happens Saturday morning. And then Saturday night, Saving Abel is doing a special concert. Now, is that at the dealership as well, or is that at a club?
3: I believe it's right. It's right out there.
0: You don't know.
3: No, just, the dealership. I'm on their website.
0: And I don't know. Bubba just threw me a curveball, and I'm not mad at you. I'm just looking up, buddy. Give me the information.
3: I'm on their website, Dan. You can see it says Missing Parts After Party Live Performance by Saving Abel at the Block,
0: at the dealership.
3: Yes.
0: Okay. Fantastic. So Friday night's the VIP party, all of which you can go to EmeraldCoastHarley.com. And I would suggest that you pre-register. That way, when you get there Saturday morning, well, first of all, if you pre-register and you buy the VIP experience, then you can be there Friday night. Otherwise, when you get there Saturday morning for the Missing Persons ride, they're looking probably at, you know, 3,000 plus bikes. It's an unbelievable cause. It's to develop these devices and instruments for people that military people that have lost their limbs and are amputees, for them to be able to ride a motorcycle again. It's really a great cause. Justin Nunley's a big proponent of this. And hey, I think this is him and Gus's main deal. Like, this is one of their big philanthropic things that they do. I'm going to have Justin and Gus on tomorrow. I need to send them the Zoom link. We may already have it. And I need to get a hold of Gus today and say, hey, Gus, can we make sure that you're not on the 2500 BOD AOL sign-up remotum, please? Because remember how horrible it was last time?
3: And it looks like the post-party, once you get back to the club, you go to...
0: Once you get back to the dealership.
3: The club. You go to the Block Club, which is outside the dealership, down the street. It's three bars in one under one roof.
0: Okay. I wonder if Gus owns that, too. Probably. So anyway, man, if you're going to do it and participate in any of this, please go to their website and sign up. And that way, when you go like Saturday to show up for the ride, you just give them your name. They have your stuff ready for you. They tell you where, like, what position to get in, you know, in staging for your bike, and you can go. Otherwise, you got to bring your money and your credit card. You got to sign up, sign all these papers, stuff that you can do online. You know, what will take 3 minutes if you pre-sign up, it's going to take you 15 if you got to do it right there at the table. I'll be driving. I think Austin Wolf from Wolf Fencing is going to be driving. Lummy's not driving.
3: No,
0: Lummy,
3: not.
0: Lummy is not a motorcycle driver.
3: No, I'm not.
0: I am. I've had my motorcycle license since I was 15 years old. I already sent them my motorcycle endorsement and my driver's license, so they have a bike ready for me to go. It'll be me and the merch crick. In the ride up front, hopefully, and then Saving Abel thereafter. It's a Friday Saturday deal at Emerald Coast Harley up there in the Fort Walton Beach Destin area. Then my other Harley Davidson dealership is Crystal River Harley. Just go to crystalharley.com. Now, they got all kinds of things going on, including this Saturday. They got a Hog Chapter destination ride. They got a Jackknife. They got Jackknife Live, which must be some brand, a band.
3: Yes.
0: They got an ice cream dealer ride. They got a meeting, I guess, from the Hog Chapter. And then, I can't believe they don't have it on their calendar at crystalharley.com. Their one-day huge sale. That's what I've been promoting, the fact that the soon as they open up on Saturday the 27th, which is this Saturday, is that Saturday or Sunday? That's Saturday, right? Is that Saturday or Sunday?
3: Their store's closed off if you look at their calendar.
0: All right, so that's Saturday. But they're putting all the prices on all their used inventory, and it'll be $2,000 or $3,000 or more cheaper than if you were to buy this bike on Friday or on Monday. It's a one-day sale only, and at the end of business day on Saturday, prices go back to what they regularly were. So if you want to look at their pre-owned inventory, you got your eye on a particular bike, I don't even care what it's listed online as, it's not going to be that price when you roll up there Saturday morning. And no pre-sales, no laying any deposits down, it's first come, first serve, and it's at Crystal Harley. So that kind of encompasses the Tampa, you know, Orlando, Ocala.
3: Yeah, Gene's taking his up there.
0: Gene's actually taking his bike for service because I got a couple outlaws that got their stuff worked on here in Tampa. I ain't going to mention no dealership names. And they completely didn't know what they were doing. So a couple of guys told me I need to take my stuff up to Crystal. And I'm like, well, hold on. I think that's the place Bubba, do you do Crystal?
4: Yeah, I do Crystal.
0: Oh, great. Well, anyway, they work on a couple of my buddies' bikes, and I got a muffler situation and a clutch situation. So
4: he's already been on the phone with them, and Gary Cox the hell out of them as well.
3: Of course.
4: Just like he did Adam from Fenderworks. I go to see Adam at Fenderworks, and he's got, you know, Gene's like now on his fourth vehicle that he sends. Poor Adam can't even make a living because he might as well just be Lasker's body man. So I got my truck over there as well. So anyway,
3: Crystal, if you know, for July 4th, they're having a bikini bike wash.
4: Yeah, they're that's not a bikini bike wash. It's a bikini bike wash.
3: Yes, I got excited.
4: Dan, have you ever been on a you've definitely been on a motorcycle, have you not?
5: I used to own a 1966 Electric Glide when I lived in New Orleans.
4: Oh, for real?
5: It was had a pogo seat. It had electric and kickstart. And it was kind of like the early version of like a Heritage Softail.
4: Yeah.
5: You're a Softail kind of guy, right? Like a Heritage Softail kind of guy.
4: Street Glide or a Softail or a Fat Boy. Mm-hmm. You know, I kind of like...
5: You're not a Sportster guy.
4: No, like, let me show you what kind of guy I am. I'm going back to Crystal Harley. Like, I like a bike like this.
5: With all that fairings, stuff?
4: Here's what I want. I want this front fairing, and I don't necessarily want that back one.
5: Because then you look at like that you and Merch Quick should have those like headphones.
4: Right here.
5: Helmets on.
4: Right here. This is what I like right here.
3: Yeah.
4: I like the sporty front fairing.
3: That looks like Colton's bike.
4: Yeah, and this is a Road Glide. I like a Road Glide that's got the sport fairing because it kind of keeps...
5: Makes a difference, doesn't it?
4: It makes a huge difference. And then the other thing is, and see, you don't have the big grandpa saddlebag in the back. You got a couple sleek saddlebags on either side of you where you can put your helmet or you can put some sodas or whatever the hell. But see, that's still pretty... I had one of these. I actually had one of these at one time. I think they're 102 cubic inches. But I'm a Road Glide kind of guy. Like this. This is exactly what I... Mm-hmm. And you can pick this thing up. This is a 22. I don't know what the price of it is.
3: 18,000.
4: Yeah. Like, I mean, that's a $30,000 bike.
3: It's probably going to be cheaper on Saturday.
4: Yeah. But see, I'm not this kind of guy, Dan. I don't like the windshield like that. I don't like that. I don't necessarily mind the sissy.
5: I love that bike, except the windshield. I would just take the windshield off, and that bike is golden.
4: I would too.
5: It's a Heritage Softail.
4: That's a Heritage 114.
5: Yeah, that's a great bike for 14 grand.
4: Yeah, for 14 grand. But you take that grandpa fairing off.
5: Right.
4: Yeah.
5: And I prefer like the leather saddlebags on the side than the hard plastic ones. So like the fringe?
4: Yeah.
5: The tassels? You're not a tassel guy? See that 21 Heritage Softail right there, that 13.9, that looks beautiful
4: right
5: to me.
4: Right here?
5: Yeah, that's a beautiful bike.
4: Yeah, that's...
5: Black shocks.
4: Yeah, I like that.
5: I like the black shocks.
4: And that's a 21.
5: Yeah. I saw a beautiful Harley this weekend when I was heading back from Anna Maria. And it was just an old skinny guy, but it was glistening. It was so chromed up. It was just sparkling.
4: I kind of like sometimes some ape hangers on it, you know? Like a little bit of an ape hanger gimmick.
5: What's an ape hanger?
4: Kind of where the handlebars kind of sit up a little bit.
5: Oh, okay.
4: They call those ape hangers.
5: Yeah. Like that one that we just saw, like that black one.
4: Yeah, you had like a
5: Those are cool. The only problem is like when I had it in New Orleans is a great place for motorcycles because there's not a lot of high speed people in the city. It's not, you know, you're not doing the 80 miles an hour in the city. Tampa Bay,
4: and you can maneuver around on a bike. Like some states let you go down the middle.
5: Right. You know? And there's, you know, if you drove like ride your bike like down by the levee, I mean the whole left side of you is protected. So it's just so much safer than, you know, Tampa Bay kind of scares me because, you know, I've gotten drilled on my bicycle so many times. I just get scared on a motorcycle here in Tampa. But you know, I love motorcycles. I've always been infatuated by them.
4: But the older you get, the richer you get, the more you're worth, the more people that are dependent upon you for making a living, the less you can be on a motorcycle.
5: Yeah, it's kind of like skydiving. Right now, it wouldn't make sense.
4: Or riding a roller coaster or something like that.
5: I can't be a roller coaster that age.
4: Not me. Not anymore. I'm done. I'm a Land Rover. Lummy, I'm telling you right now, we are probably going to, by the time we get these in 3 weeks, we're probably going to be sold out of them at the rate that the new Bubba Army Daytona Submariner inspired, which, by the way, it's actually wider than a real Rolex Submariner. It's
5: the size of a Sea Dweller.
4: It's the size of a Sea Dweller, whatever that means.
5: That's the one that's bigger than the Rolex. It's bigger than a normal Submariner that looks like a Submariner. So the Sea Dweller.
4: They come in two different gimmicks. They come in the all stainless, which at this point, man, they're almost neck and neck as to what we sold. But the all stainless have sold about 15 units more than the two-tone gold. I have probably 25% of everybody that's buying these things are buying two. About 25% of all sales, people are buying two, which is awesome. Which, I mean, for $150,
3: that's nothing.
4: I mean, my Lord, Trump's the same people that's making mine make the Trumps. I talked to the guy yesterday. They manufacture the Trumps. And he's like, Trump charges for what? My watch is identical to Trump, except for Trump's signature. And the word Trump right at where Bubba Army is. And he's like, Trump's charging $499. Now, he's the president, and you're just some radio personality. But, I mean, at $74.99, I'm not making a lot of money, but I'm getting the logo out, I'm getting the brand out. And here's the thing. No matter what you buy from my store, I'm usually 30 to 40% cheaper than if you buy the similar product, you know, like, with a Lightning logo or a Bucks logo. A lot of times I'll go to the Lightning or the Bucks or the Rays and see what they're charging for their backpacks or for their, a lot of them don't have Ridge wallets, but you know, just and say like, my God, you know, they're selling Lightning Stanley inspired cups for $69.95. I'm going to sell mine for $29, or just, I always try to be drastically cheaper and not really worry about profit. I make money on them. I mean, I'm making some money on them, but I'm not making, if I was to sell them for $399 or $400.
5: Yeah, you'd be making $350 on
3: it. Well, it looks crazy. Like the only difference between yours and the Trump one is Trump has his face lasered on the back of it.
4: Oh, yeah, I don't have my face lasered, and I don't want my face lasered anywhere, quite frankly.
5: You would need a 44 millimeter.
4: Yeah, I would need, thank you. I don't know. I mean, I got to say, though, I mean, Dan, if you would take total face circumference, yes, I am fatter than our president, probably. But, you know, he's starting to get that gob, too, you know, like I've already gotten. And, you know, I would say that my face may not be much bigger than Donald's. If not, he looks like he's kind of got a big head.
5: He does have a large head.
3: I sent you the watch with the picture on the back. But it looks like they really thinned him down for the picture.
4: Yeah,
5: did they really? Like a glamour shot.
4: Kind of like our thumbnail. I mean,
3: we took that yesterday.
4: If you look at our thumbnail, man, I wish I was that guy. I mean, I'm thinking, you know, everybody does it. Why not put my best foot? You know,
3: scroll down a little bit. You'll see it's a third picture.
5: $600.
4: Yeah.
3: See right there.
4: Yeah, that we don't have that.
5: That's kind of cool, though.
3: His face is pretty thinned out. You know,
5: that's from like 35 years ago.
4: That's from when he was 40.
5: That was like 2001.
4: Yeah, that's from when he owned the Trump Tower in New Jersey. So anyway,
5: Jesus.
4: Maybe next time, Lumby, we put a big Big Bubba Army logo back. Yeah, but for the extra whatever it costs to do that, I really don't think, and I also don't have anything on the crown because they couldn't get my logo on the crown. See right here?
3: Oh, yeah.
4: They couldn't, like, we just can't get your logos too big in order to put, so I was like, I don't need anything on the crown. I just want it to be wide, thick, and the same weight, or if not more, than, you know, what Trump's is or what a Daytona Submariner / Sea Splasher or whatever Dan says it is. So, you know,
5: Sea Dweller.
4: You know, and Lemmy, we don't have anything in here because I don't know, you know, like.
3: Well, yeah, that's just, but those little things, I don't think, you know, for someone that's, you know, $600 watch.
4: Yeah. You want to pay $75 and have just the Bubba Army logo and a badass watch? Or am I going to put all this nonsense in there? And I'm not going to have, you know, fireworks and America 250. I don't even know what I would put down here. I put Bubba Army there. I don't even know what I'd put down there. My signature, maybe?
3: That's too busy. Yours is perfectly clean.
4: Mine's clean.
3: Yeah.
4: Look, I mean, here's mine's clean.
5: Yeah. Clean. Super Boom. Clean. That clean. One's gaudy. Yeah. The other one's gaudy.
4: Yeah, Trump, you're gaudy.
5: Hey, so, by the way, Bubba.
4: Bub Army merch, Bub Army shop, Bub Army store. I would think about getting this probably by Friday.
5: Dude, you have today or tomorrow? You're selling out. I saw the numbers.
4: If they don't
5: do it fast, they're gonna be wishing.
4: I think we'll have some Friday.
5: By the way, Bubba, holy shiz! This beef jerky. I tried it, dude. It's freaking incredible.
4: I've tried a lot of beef jerky in my
5: lifetime. It's soft. It's good.
4: We're talking about the steel supplements.
5: Yeah, the beef steel jerky, stuff.
4: The people that make the Omni energy drink. I got to tell you, I'm not a beef jerky expert, but I like beef jerky. I like it a lot. And the one thing that I noticed, which you just brought up, is just how soft and fresh it is.
5: Yeah, it tastes very fresh. Like, it's delicious. Like, has a little spice.
4: It damn near melts in your mouth.
3: Yeah, it does.
5: It does.
4: And go to steelsupplements.com. Go to the beef jerky division, and they got about 46 divisions up there, from your pre-pump to your after-pump to your protein to your energy drink to your bottled water to your canned water to your beef jerky. They got it all.
5: But goddamn, that beef jerky is good.
4: It's good as hell. It really is, man. Let me, who's the dude that owns it? What's his name? You don't even know.
3: No, I don't.
4: Big pumped up dude. Who's your guy?
3: Bing. Yeah, Bing. Bing, that's his nickname. Yeah, Bing.
4: Bing.
3: Yes.
4: Thank you, man, for, thank you, Bing, for, you know, us potentially doing business with you, my friend.
5: God damn, that jerky made my day.
4: We will not let you down. Have you tried?
3: I'm meeting with Vince today. He's second in command over there.
4: Vince, yeah. Love you.
5: Are they all jacked up?
4: No. Dan, have you tried the peach energy?
5: Yeah, I'm drinking it right now. It's also delicious.
4: Yeah.
5: Now, but this jerky is literally this jerky is literally like one of the best I've ever tasted. Yeah. I'm not like Mr. Beef Jerky either, Bubba, but you can tell right away with the first bite whether or not it's good stuff. And this is delicious. Like, I mean, this is literally as good as it gets. And I'm not just saying that. This is like just unusually delicious.
4: I judge jerky by, what is it called, Jack Links? Or what's it called? The here, I got it right here. It's called, Jack Links.
3: And the owner's name is Jason. Jason is his name.
4: Is the owner?
3: Yes.
4: Jacked Up Jason.
3: Jacked Up Jason.
4: That's his new name, Jacked Up.

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1: That Donald Trump raped her yesterday and took her car keys that had her gym membership fob on it.
2: Because I'm kicking Melania out of bed and raping this girl.
1: Because
2: this
1: Melania,
2: girl really turns me
1: because
2: on.
1: Because me and Melania had a torrid threesome with Ivanka last night. And they took my car keys.
3: Please arrest Trump for stealing my keychain with my gym membership on it.
1: Now, Dan, you know about what people might do aesthetically to their faces. Is this where she shaved all of her eyebrows off and then penciled them in with like a Sharpie?
2: It looks like she did it with like the biggest magic marker she could find. But yes, that's what she did. She may have tattooed that. That may be tattoo, Bubba. Look, she's rubbing it. It's not coming off. It looks like it's almost tattooed. She shaved her eyebrows off. And what is stuffed in her nose?
4: I was going to say, what's in her nose?
1: I don't know. Maybe
2: aliens?
1: I don't know.
3: My keychain with my gym membership on it I had last night.
1: Trump raped her.
3: When I went to sleep. And while he raped me in the Lower East Side, I stole my keychain again with my gym membership on it. And it's still
1: these people are rolling around our country willy-nilly. Like, this bitch needs to be locked up in an insane asylum immediately.
3: My purse with all my gym memberships on it, and I can't even log in to get the barcode up for Pure Gym. That every time I log in, the barcode won't.
1: I'm trying to figure out what she's got in her nose. Like, what is that paper towel? Is that Kleenex?
2: Does she, like, have nosebleed from all the drugs and
3: to walk through a bubble and sign in that way. You can't call the
2: Ma, meet my girlfriend.
3: Get somebody to come out and help you. No one will ever answer the phone.
1: Answer the phone. Hello, White House. Yeah, Donald Trump raped me on the Lower East Side of Manhattan yesterday and stole my... ma'am, Mr. Trump has not left the White House in 3 days. He wasn't on the Lower East Side, sweetheart.
3: Et cetera. So I've been in the financial district numerous times walking around for...
1: What a nasty... talker
3: to try to log in. So
1: enough of you. I've seen
2: so she has a gym membership just so she can shower because she's homeless.
1: That's what a lot of homeless will do, because you know you can, like with Planet Fitness or these big big franchised gyms, you can get like on a special, you can get like $9.99 a month gym membership, and they'll go in and they don't ever lift a weight or get on a, they just go and shower and stay in there in the air conditioning as long as they can until the gym people literally run them out.
2: How often did you shower at a gym, Lemmy, in your life?
1: I mean, things change a lot, Dan. When we were growing up, if we had weightlifting as part of football, then we showered afterwards at the gym.
2: I'm talking about going to like a Gold's Gym or a Planet Fitness or one of those places, and then after you work out, you jump in the shower with your flip flops and talk to the other guys naked in the shower.
1: No, none.
2: I've never done that. It's not my wheelhouse.
1: First of all. I am the fattest guy ever to have his own gym, but I've always had my own gym since like 05. So please don't sit here and think that I'm Johnny Fitness. I do not use my gym like I should. It's still over at the other studios. I'm trying to figure out, trying to sell some of the pieces so I don't have to move so much over here. But that being said, when I did go to a public gym, I would just bring a towel and maybe a new t-shirt so that my car wouldn't get like this, your sweat from your shirt all over your upholstery. Mm-hmm. For the most part, your shorts aren't that. It's just your shirt that might be sweaty. Get a new, maybe go into the locker room, Dan, take your shirt off, dry off with a towel, and then put a new t-shirt on. But that's the extent of it, mm-hmm. right? Mm-hmm. Like, I'm not taking a shower with my flip-flops and my
2: little bag of soap and shampoo
1: and my little bar of soap.
2: Little shower caddy.
1: I'm getting in and out of there as quick as I possibly can. And in some instances, I'm not even using a locker. I'm just having a bag with me, carrying my bag around. So the

0: The Prime Minister of Great Britain resigned 2 days ago, and good riddance, you woke-ass piece of shiz. It's because of you that, you know, the Great Britain's in worse druthers than we are. They've been overran with Muslims. They're so woke where, like, I think Dan, a week or so ago, was giving me a scenario of him and I are at a restaurant in Great Britain, and we're just talking about whatever we're talking about. The person next to us is offended by whatever we're saying. She or he calls the cops, and they arrest us for having a private conversation that somebody else could potentially hear, and they're offended. Like, we could literally be saying, hey, Dan, this woke stuff, this gay pride stuff, this, you know, two homosexual men that are able to foster a kid, and then, you know, one's a registered pedophile. Like, man, we need to burn a timeout on all this woke stuff. Just that.
1: That could be offensive.
0: And Dan would
1: to them.
0: Be like, yeah, I know, man. It's just crazy, man. We need to vet these people a little bit better. I'm tired of all these woke ass, you know, weirdos running up and down the street. That's it. That's all we said. Well, you know, suburban Karen here or whatever, she gets offended by it for whatever reason. She calls the Buckingham, whoever the hell you call in Great Britain.
1: Get the bobbies out.
0: And they come over here. They yoke me and Dan out of our beautiful lunch, and we take us to jail because the bitch beside us was offended.
2: Well, can you imagine the lady we just watched with the shaved head and the eyebrows? We'd be all going to jail talking about her.
0: Yeah, but she'd be okay. They'd let that bitch just roll around willy-nilly.
2: Yeah.
0: The real
1: thing, though, that's really upset the people of Great Britain over the last 4 or 5 years is that this unchecked migration from Africa has created just cultural metamorphosis within the Great Britain. And if the locals complain about it, they get yoked up.
0: When we return, I'll play that weirdo, the Prime Minister's official response. And what was his name? Keir Starmer? Mm-hmm. Brian Kilmeade says, see you later, buddy. Brian covered it yesterday. I'll do that. And then I got an instance of what is actually happening in Great Britain. And it's on this guy's watch. And it's why he had to resign. What's he, the head of the Labour Party? He said, and I, as the head of the Labour Party, resign. And I've already talked to His Majesty the King and let him know of my... of my official reckoning. Good riddance, you woke-ass weirdo. Do that next.
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1: Human misery has never sounded so good.
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0: from my buddy Doc. You know Doc that made all the Bubba Army signs?
1: Oh, yeah.
0: You know, that the fabricator to the stars?
1: Yep.
0: He's made all the Bubba Army signs, indoors and outdoors. He said that Jacked Up Jason is his good friend, and he does a bunch of fabrication work for him on all of his cars.
1: Oh,
0: so
1: really?
0: So we got the Doc connection. Yeah, start throwing Doc's name around when you talk to Vic and Jimmy and Fred and John.
1: Johnny, of course.
0: Please do.
1: Yeah, I guess they were out at Cars and Coffee at Armature Works over the weekend, and were giving out a bunch of free Omnis.
0: No, they were.
1: Yeah.
0: Yeah.
1: I guess they go down there.
0: Doc says you want to meet him. Yeah, in due time, I really would.
1: Yeah.
0: I'd love to meet the dude. Here is the Prime Minister of Great Britain officially resigning, and this came out of nowhere. And I think the way the hierarchy is set up in Great Britain, the king actually is just a celebratory like figurehead and has nothing. Now, I don't think it used to be this way. I don't know when it changed from that, from the king being the boss to prime minister deal. I think was it back in the probably Churchill. Was it William Churchill? Was that his name?
2: It was way before that, Bubba. And the current family, the current royal family, cut a deal like 150 years ago that said, we can stay in office as king and queen and keep our wealth and our castles, but we're going to give up all of the actual, you know, leadership of the country and defer to the prime minister and the parliament for that. And in return, we're going to be a ceremonial king. We're going to keep our wealth, and we're going to have some official, like, you know, tasks. Like the prime minister has to like confirm to the king and check in with the king, and the king has to like confirm the prime minister, that kind of stuff. But it's all ceremonial. They have no real authority except for administrative stuff,
0: right? And that happened.
2: And they're the wealthiest, you know, besides like the Rothschilds, the royal family of Britain is one of the wealthiest families in the world.
0: I heard next to the Vatican and, you know, a smattering of a few other, and probably Elon now, they're like, you know, in the top 10 of family wealth.
2: Five, probably, yeah.
0: Now, is Elon, does he just destroy it now that, you know, does he, now that he's officially a trillionaire from the SpaceX IPO, like, does he absolutely destroy everybody?
2: I think any individual, but if you collectively look at the royal family, they may have comparable amounts. I don't know.
0: No,
2: I mean,
0: no.
2: There's priceless things. Like,
0: no.
2: You know, some of the jewels that they own are priceless, so it's hard to put numbers on them.
0: Yeah.
2: You know what I mean?
0: I mean, I guess they got like
2: a lot of priceless stuff.
0: Some of these, you know, diamonds that they're the size of a basketball or something like that. Like, you know, like they have some.
2: Right. And you know, royal
0: estate.
2: Crowns that have, you know, 200 carats of diamonds on them.
0: Well, and just their real estate.
2: Right,
0: I mean, they own like
2: castles.
0: You know, 15, like, you know, 25,000-foot castles, and so, you know, it'd be interesting. But I think that's a smattering of what it is to be a trillionaire. Let me. Who's number two? If Elon's, I don't know that the next person is worth maybe $350 billion. I don't even know.
2: I think it was that Mexican like media guy, right?
0: Yeah. Hi, go ahead. You're on 813-902-8222. 813-90-BUBBA. Go ahead.
1: Larry Page.
3: Good morning, Bubba. This is Mike from Miami.
0: Hey, Mike.
3: Hey, I know you guys are in between getting your apps together, but I don't know if that's the reason why it's happening on my side, but I listen to you guys through the Bubba Army app, and every time you guys go to commercial, it goes blank. I got to log off and log back on, listen to the commercials, they didn't get back to you. Every time there's a commercial, is that normal until the HQ comes out?
0: Let me throw you over to Lummy. He knows
1: more. Are you listening
0: about,
1: on the old app?
0: He's listening on the old app.
1: Yeah, we have no control. That's not, we have no control over that.
0: Yeah, we don't even have any control of that. I would go, okay. I would go to your Safari, and if you're Bubba Army HQ, are you a Bubba Army HQ subscriber?
3: No, I looked for it, but I thought it wasn't out yet. I couldn't find it on the app.
0: Here's the deal. You got Facebook or YouTube?
3: Yeah.
0: Go to YouTube, search at The Bubba Army, and you know, or X, or Facebook, or what, a Rumble,
3: okay.
0: Or just, you know, YouTube's probably the most efficient, and just, you know, type in at The Bubba Army, and you can listen to us, and you can actually watch us as well there,
3: right,
0: and give me 2 weeks to get this new app out. We start beta. We, meaning me, Lummy, Macho, Gary.
3: Yeah.
0: And we start beta.
3: I heard about it.
0: We start beta testing Thursday, meaning we get the app and we're going to spend a week with it trying to trying to make it fail in some way, shape, or form. And then give our.
3: I remember you were talking about that.
0: So give me 2 weeks, and then I would say by then you'll have a very efficient way and a very, very user friendly app to just go and to be able to catch the show. And it won't, one of the things that happens now is when if your screen goes off because it timed out, then you lose the stream.
3: That's why I listen to you guys on the Love Army app. So, all right, cool.
0: All right, buddy, thanks. Appreciate it. Mike from Miami. Appreciate you.
1: Barry Page is number two. 299 billion.
0: So 300 billion.
1: Yes.
0: Next to.
2: Wow. That's a big discrepancy.
0: Yeah, that's, three times, I don't know how many. Isn't Elon like 1.1 trillion?
1: Yeah, he's 1.1 now.
0: So, Dan, what's a 0.1 of a trillion? Would that be
2: 100 million? No. 100 billion, I'm sorry.
0: Yeah, 100 billion.
2: Yeah, it's another 100 billion.
0: It's another 100 billion. So just your point is one-third of the second-place richest man. Mm. Just your 0.1 is almost as rich as the guy behind you.
4: I will resign as leader of the Labour Party.
5: He was a terrible leader. He led the...
0: By the way, we just had this guy on last week, Brian Kilmeade. Love that guy. He was dead on about the Iranian negotiations, was he not?
2: Mm-hmm.
0: And he says, good riddance to this piece of shiz.
4: The Labour Party.
5: He was a terrible leader. He let the borders go wide open. He let anti-Semitism rage in this country and push back on anyone that was concerned about the Muslim extremists that were taking over their streets. So congratulations, hit the road.
0: Now, here are things. This is something that is about a week old. It's a white kid on a moped. And it looks to be like a black kid. Completely rear naked chokes this guy. It looks like he almost kills the guy, but he certainly renders the guy unconscious and then takes his moped. And I don't know that they did anything about it.
6: Just for those that are interested, this happened in Hedden. Oh. As you can see, they're attempting to strangle the guy off his motorbike. Luckily, another guy intervened and was... The police were called. The guy has been taken into custody. How much more can we go through? This lab.
0: Now, this obviously seems like a woman that maybe was born and raised in Great Britain, and she's like, this is what London or Hayden or whatever the hell this particular community is. This is what's going on in Great Britain.
6: Was lucky to get away with his life.
0: And to me, it looks like he's trying to kill the guy. I mean, Dan, once you get the guy off his bike.
2: Right, let him go. Move on.
0: Then get on his bike and steal it.
2: Right.
0: And go about. You don't have to continue to choke him out to the point where it looks like to me, it looks like his body's lifeless. Right here, look.
6: Taken into custody. How much more can we go through? This lad was lucky to get away with his life. Absolutely disgusting.
0: And why didn't this person right here intervene? Why didn't this guy right here do something? Be like, hey, bro, stop, man.
2: Because you know why? Here's why. Because this douchebag that was in charge of England would come down on the white kid for intervening against the black kid. The dystopia that they've experienced in Great Britain over the last several years is astounding, Bubba. They would take the side of the migrant every frickin' time. It's disgusting. And anytime you tried to highlight this or post this on Facebook, then you would get in trouble because you're stirring up hate against these migrants
0: who have
2: no right to be there.
0: If our show was based out of Great Britain and they could get to our studios and we were kind of armchair quarterbacking this particular situation or even giving our displeasure to the prime minister and saying good riddance, you piece of shiz, they would have us yoked. Completely yoked.
2: That's what the reason I was afraid to engage with that guy last year in New York, because New York has that sort of twisted mentality. Remember the Australian guy that intervened on the subway? He got chomped up on charges because he was trying to help. But God forbid that you assault a black guy in New York or in England when you're trying to protect a white person, because they're going to throw your silly ass in jail.
7: Captain Phillips.
0: And who's taping?
2: The second vulture. The second vulture, and that is those people, all the assholes that are experiencing this kind of these human travesties, and instead of intervening, they pull out the freaking camera and start videotaping. They are the second vulture.
0: They are
2: just like that famous picture of the vulture by the starving baby. The second vulture was the photographer. God damn you for not helping and trying to profit on your video or your picture.
0: Trying to go viral.
2: That is the evil of humanity right now.
0: Viral. Everybody's trying to go viral.
2: Right. No one cares about your fellow human being. They just care about themselves, their social media, their viral, their money is BS.
0: When you see these teen takeovers, you got, you know, probably 50 teens that are acting like savages. Then you got another 100 teens that really aren't. They're just watching the event, and they got their video camera, their phones, just completely trying to go viral on on Insta or TikTok or whatever. And, you know, regularly that would, they're back in the day, somebody would have intervened and said, stop, whoa, whoa, whoa, hold on. Instead of me getting footage of this on my iPhone or my Samsung, whatever I got, I'm going to actually try to step in here and do what's right. But that person's so absorbed with getting a quote-unquote viral moment, which, listen, let me tell you something. The most viral moment that any of you are ever going to get might be worth like $1,500. I mean, like, you can get, like, we had a video one time on Facebook that did almost 90 million views, and we made, like, $3,000 or $4,000 on the deal. And so, maybe that is a lot of money for those people that are, you know, trying to be viral, but it's a one-time deal. I don't know that it's necessarily worth letting something so illegal happen right in front of you and again, I think Dan described it really, really efficiently, and that you're a vulture. And maybe perhaps they should yoke you up for not doing something.
8: Fucking knife is a thief, look. Thief! Thief!
0: Now, this guy better shut up, Dan, because they might yoke him for, like, calling this black guy a thief in the middle of, sir, you're under arrest. Put your hands behind your head. Why? Because you call.
2: That's what I'm saying. Someone's telling him, be quiet, because you're going to get in trouble for heckling the guy.
0: Right. So the female cop tells him to be quiet, and he goes, F off, babe.
1: Oh, he definitely should be going to jail then.
8: Make you famous, mate. Don't worry. If your knife don't make you famous, I will, kid. Sausage.
0: Yeah. I don't know if you call somebody, if sausage.
2: What's sausage mean?
0: I don't know.
2: Is this slang of sausage?
0: I don't know, man.
2: Hey, sausage.
0: Hey, sausage. That's now, and so this, again, the degenerate, today's younger generation, let's say 18 to 30, that do not have good parents, that just have pretty much grown up in front of an iPad or a video game, don't have necessarily a mom and dad type structure, or have been just absolutely allowed to be monsters, because people that are raising kids nowadays usually don't have the same values. What did you send me here?
1: I saved you why some people don't step up. This guy from Starbucks fought back against a robbery, and he got Starbucks fired him.
0: What?
1: Yeah.
2: Oh, yeah.
9: Michael Harris was working drive-through.
10: We were just going about our normal day. Two robbers walked in.
9: One suspect walks behind the counter and shoves a female worker to the ground.
10: So I was scared, but also just calm at the moment, because I was just like, whatever we could do to just get them out of here.
0: I'd be so afraid the guy was going to shoot me.
1: Yeah.
0: I really would.
10: It would be perfect.
9: The robbers demand money and strike Harris with a gun.
10: After that point,
0: pistol whipped him right there in the side of the head.
2: At that point, all bets are off. I don't care what the policies are. I'm going into survival mode.
0: If Starbucks sued this guy, I'd be suing Starbucks. And I think, you know, Dan, you are, you know, part of lawsuits and what have you. A lot of times, all the attorneys have to do is hit play.
2: Mm-hmm.
0: And that tells the story. Like, there's not a lot of moving parts in the deal.
2: Mm-mm.
0: The video tells it all.
10: Vision went black. I was like, I'm about to get shot.
9: A customer in the drive-thru sees what's happening and reverses her car.
10: It was definitely a life-or-death situation in my eyes.
0: Now, Dan, let me ask you a question. If you're that person in the drive-thru, And you're Bubba Clem, Dan Diaco. Lummy, I think you're strapped.
1: Yes.
0: Mach, I don't know if you're strapped or not. Oh, yeah, I'm strapped. It's called my biceps. Oh, yeah, along with a tricep kicker. Yeah. And we are in the drive-thru, and we can see what's happening. We then make entry into the, you know, not the drive-you portion, but the walk-up portion, the inside portion of Starbucks. And we gun these guys down. Are we going to prison for the rest of our lives, or are we heroes?
2: It depends.
0: Probably depends on where. If you do it in Polk County, Grady's going to give you a Medal of Honor, and if you do it in Seattle, you're going to be in prison for the rest of your life.
2: So, true. In common law, you can use lethal force to stop a forcible felony if people's lives are in danger.
0: Right.
2: And so, arguably, you should be allowed to do that. And in many jurisdictions, you would be applauded and given a ribbon and a key to the city for it.
0: And in other places?
2: But in other places, like in Manhattan, they'd criticize you. England.
0: Or in Seattle.
2: Or Los Angeles. Chicago. You know, those places. Yeah. Thank God we live in Florida, because
0: I'd be
2: the guy that goes back in the, you know, I'd be like the guy that would absolutely go in the back and try to help.
0: I would too.
2: Especially if I had what I needed.
0: I got a really nice handgun. I got one of those judges.
1: Oh.
0: That's my daily carry is. And basically it's a 6-shot handheld shotgun. It shoots 410 shells.
2: Right. I know the judge.
0: Yeah. And it's nice. And Dan, I got it staggered. I got slug, double ock butt, slug, double ock butt. Like, so, you know, I got 3 slugs and 3 double ock buck.
2: And do you know which one's coming first?
0: Double ock buck. That's coming first to spray you, to get you down. And then hopefully I can get a bead on you and put a slug in you. Don't you think that that's the way it should go? You do your spread first, right?
2: Because your first shot's going to be off.
0: Right.
2: Because you're nervous, you're moving. Right.
0: But so my first shot, I'm just trying to wing you, you know, because that double ot buck, people don't realize, man, double ot buck will kill you.
2: 100%, Bubba. Double ot buck will shoot that in the center mass, it goes a couple through the lungs or the heart, you're done.
0: But it's going to certainly spread and disable you, whether it hits your hand, hits your face, hits your arm. My double ot buck's going to spread, and then I can laser in on my slug, and that's a big, it's a 45 caliber slug is what it is.
2: Mm-hmm.
9: Worker also fired after this, saw a suspect lower his gun, so he shot.
0: Hold on, I think maybe I missed a very important part here. Who got fired?
10: Situation in my eyes.
9: Another worker also fired after this, saw a suspect lower his gun, so he shoved him and noticed the gun was fake.
10: The trigger broke off when they hit him with it. My coworker announced that it was a fake gun, like right as he got it off of them. And that's when we jumped and, like, started to fight them a little bit more.
9: But now in prison after robbery convictions, Harris says he got a call from corporate.
10: They said, this is Starbucks. We are terminating you, effective immediately.
9: He hired attorney Ryan Krupp.
7: You have the right to self-preservation. You have the right to make sure that you...
0: Michael J. Fox from 22 years ago.
7: Your family are not going to be physically harmed. Full stop.
9: Krupp says Starbucks' response could lead to a future deadly outcome.
7: All it's going to do is dissuade people potentially from protecting their own lives when they may need it the most, and that is not a world that we can live in.
9: Starbucks did not respond to our request for comment.
2: They don't want their employees engaging, you know, for the safety of the employees as well.
0: I know,
2: to de-escalate things.
0: It'd be an incident by incident. You know, I'd visit it incident by incident in this particular case.
2: Once a homeboy got struck by the fake gun in the face, I think he had full range to do whatever he needed to do.
0: Absolutely. So back to my original, what I was talking about, and that is the new generation of kids. And if they don't get their way, they just flip out. And it's a two-pronged deal. One, these kids, if they don't get their way, by the way, no... is not an, and I'm talking about, you know, people 16 to 28, and they, I don't think, have been raised with having to accept no as an answer or an option. They'll just continue to do whatever they need to do in order to get their outcome that they want. And so this particular situation, there's an African-American girl, and she goes to Walmart, and the black hair products, the hair products, the straightener, the dye, the perm, whatever they have with regards to women's hair care products, You know, I'm assuming it's like hair dye, hair straightener, a perm, all that kind of deal. Well, the African-American products are locked up. And probably because of the amount of theft. I mean, that's what usually...
2: Lock up what's getting stolen, Bubba. Right. If the big 14-foot, you know, ceiling mop isn't the one getting stolen, you don't have to lock it up.
0: Listen,
2: if the Jerry Curl's getting stolen, lock it up.
0: I was driving to Ocala one time,
2: yeah,
0: and my cigarette lighter phone charger, which is all I had, like, you know, after a while, the cords get brittle, and it wouldn't charge my phone anymore, and my phone was, like, down to 10%. And I knew I had, you know, I got to have my phone.
2: Of course.
0: And so I stopped by a racetrack gas station, went inside, looked at the car chargers, and they were locked up. Like, you know, you couldn't get them off of the display gimmick because they had this little lock on them. So I went over there and said, hey, man, I want to buy this. And they're like, okay, no problem. I wasn't offended by it. I mean, I think black people and white people and Hispanic people, I think people rip that kind of stuff off.
2: Oh, yeah.
0: And so as a store, they have the right to lock up products, you know, that people steal. Well, this is probably a subsection of women's hair care products that are highly, highly thieved, if you will. This woman flips out, and we have two pronged here. We have one, her actions, and then two, the judicial system that doesn't hold these people accountable. I got five or six stories alone today of woke-ass liberal judges that have let people go that should still be in jail or never have given bond. In one instance, I think I got a guy that was arrested 38 times, and these woke-ass liberal judges let these people back on the streets, and that is not a deterrent and accelerates bad behavior. This will make you sick. This woman's pissed because the hair care product she wants is locked up. So what does she do? She doesn't go to the cashier or to the manager or the person working in the hair care product section or the nearest associate and say, hey, I'm interested in buying some of this Jerry Curl 6 or whatever the hell this is. Can you unlock it for me? Sure, no problem. Here you go. Take it up at the cash register, pay for it. Nope. This is what she does. So she goes to what looks like maybe the soda bottle or...
2: Looks like wine.
0: It's wine. Oh, yeah, it's wine. I'm sorry.
2: Those are like $40 a bottle.
0: Yeah. So she goes to the wine section and starts doing this. And everybody just watches, including Dan, the second thief that videotapes it to get... And thank God she did, or we wouldn't have this footage, but... Here we go. Nobody intervening. Her allowed to do this, all because they locked up her hair care products.
11: Number one.
0: Because these people can't be, not, this generation can't be told no.
2: I like her outfit, too. It's nice how the fat hangs over her black sweatpants.
0: It literally looks like she just got out of the shower, and it looks to be just a bra.
2: It's a bra and then sweatpants with her underwear showing. And her gut hanging over.
0: Look at this.
2: Don't you kind of wish it would explode up and get some glass in her eyes?
0: Yes. If there's a God above, then that would happen. It just absolutely befuddles me. And then finally, on both ends of the spectrum, this bitch... Two dudes, I guess two white guys, in Arizona have a taco place. It's called Pool Boy, and I guess it's a taco place. And they are a couple of, I don't know if they're white guys or black guys or Hispanic guys. I think she, in the video, says that it's white guys, and the reason why she's mad, this suburban Karen, is because she doesn't think that two white guys should be able to make their investment into a restaurant and do well or have a good product or get a good review or people like it and come to their place. And she then instead wants to give them a bad review, not because she's had any of their food, Not because she had any bad service or a bad experience, just based on profiling who the owners are. Now, this, it looks to be she's a woke-ass white bitch, so it's nothing to do with race. It just has everything to do with woke-ass white bitches, and that's a big problem. This just absolutely boggles my mind why you would automatically wish bad things on somebody that's trying to infuse money back into the community. You know, they're paying taxes, they're paying property, they're paying business taxes, they're paying rent. There's somebody that probably owns this building that they're a tenant. You know, that when you have a successful business, you're paying into the, you know, the local or county municipality's tax code. I mean, Dan, between your two businesses, it's hard telling what you guys pay to Hillsborough County and the state of Florida and then federally.
2: Oh, it's a lot.
0: A lot between your law firm and your plastic surgery deal.
12: Trigger warning. This is a unfriendly review of Pool Boy. I really thought I wasn't going to like this place because I'm just over kind of white restaurant culture here.
2: God, what an ass.
0: Here we go. Let me just play it again. By the way, she hasn't even tried anything there yet.
2: Right. She's starting off with a negative review.
0: And she said, trigger warning, because I'm over white culture restaurant ownership.
12: I'm just over kind of white restaurant culture here in the Valley. I think the food quality isn't that great. And white culture in general in the U.S. is giving racism, misogyny, and pedophilia these days.
0: Really?
2: I like and to put her in a room where she has to spend the night in a room with five migrants from North Africa that are currently in England and see how she looks in the morning.
12: It's just such a bummer to see another.
0: By the way, just that lisp, that that white girl vocal fry. Now, these are the two owners. These two dudes here have probably scratched together their life savings and are trying to provide a great product for the people that live in this area.
2: What do you notice about the front of that restaurant, Bubba?
1: It's clean.
2: Yep.
1: It's
2: meticulous.
0: I'm sorry. Yes.
2: Meticulous.
0: And the inside is
2: meticulous. It's pristine. And it's beautiful.
0: If you look at the menu, I mean, this is a place me and you, Dan, would go to lunch.
2: I want to go there.
0: Pool Boy Taco, $4.
2: I'm heading there.
0: Uber Eats. Tacos. They got all types of different types. The classic sides. Various bowls. They got some margaritas. They got fountain drinks. They got sides, guacamole, chips, queso. This looks like
2: a red beans or African American beans.
12: Yeah. Such a bummer to see another duo, white men, brothers, opening a really, really mediocre restaurant.
0: Have you tried any of it? Or do you automatically, does it suck based on two white dudes that own it?
12: Overall.
0: Now, here's the deal. If you were a white guy or woman that was analyzing a minority-owned place that two minorities put their money together and tried to do the right thing, and you automatically started it by saying, trigger warning, I just want to let you know that I am absolutely over minorities owning restaurants. I am so over this. They would say, like, you're racist, and, you know, you'd probably get fired from your job if it's a they would kill you. Not kill you, but
2: if you did a review as a white guy about the black barbershop in St. Pete?
0: Oh, and hold on.
2: And we're critical before you even walked in. I'm tired of this.
0: And my hate wasn't because I got a bad or good haircut. My hate was the fact that two black guys owned it.
2: Right.
0: I would be ran out of town.
2: Mm-hmm.
0: I would be ran out of town.
2: Rightfully so.
0: Every platform canceled, rightfully so. But this is okay. This is completely okay.
12: I think this place really represents the state of America. It's white men doing things that aren't that great or remarkable just because they're the only ones who have the capital to do it because of centuries of the patriarchy and racism. Trigger.
0: I'm just telling you right now, man, it is open season on white dudes. We are absolutely the hunted right now. And we can't act that way, but they can act this way to us. That's racism.
2: Mm-hmm.
0: That's absolutely racism.
2: Absolutely. Being criticized for being white is racism.
0: Racism doesn't have to be black on white, white on black, Hispanic on white, white on Hispanic. Doesn't have to be anything. It can be white on white. if you are being racist based on a person's ethnicity, and you're automatically walking into an establishment and saying it sucks based on not the product, not the service, not the cleanliness, not anything other than who it's owned by. That's systematically racism. And this bitch ain't going to get canceled. When we return,
2: she probably needs to lose 40 pounds and pay attention to her own vagina, and she'd probably have a happier life.
0: You know what, Dan? Here's the problem. Her vagina is inactive. It hasn't
2: inactive.
0: Had, it hasn't
2: exactly.
0: Had any. And listen, I don't know what, you're a doctor. You might be able to help me out. The endorphins that are released when you are having intercourse or you're being sexually stimulated by whatever you're stimulated by. Hopefully it's an adult. But, you know, whatever your jam may be sexually, if you're not getting that jam, if you will, that vibe, that kink, then I think that if you are getting it, you potentially might release some type of endorphin that makes you a happier person.
2: Bubba, if you have sex on a regular basis, you are happier, you are smarter, and you are healthier.
0: Well,
2: and
0: be,
2: that has been proven.
0: I should be Einstein at this point, and I'm dumb as a rock.
13: Let's all take a moment.
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2: Filthy bastard!
1: From the den of sin. Just leave your morals at the door.
0: Yeah!
1: You're listening to the Bubba the Love Sponge Show.
0: Three things I want to cover in this segment. And then I got a teaser for the next segment. That being the Carmelo Anthony 911 call. That was released yesterday. Also, a woman that got saline implants, and the doctor made a mistake in some way, shape, or form. Dan exactly knows what happened. We'll get into that. But she lifts these two saline implants, and they got little pieces of mold in them. And it's like, okay, so it's a contained system that's never going to leak into your body. You got them out. I don't know if you exchanged them for gummy bears or the new technology, which is far better than what. I mean, Dan, there's been a lot of improvement in the implant industry in the last decade, has it not?
3: Significantly, yes.
0: Compared to like a girl that's got a pair of salines from 15 or so years ago, even though they look great and they're still doing good, that's about the time they start kind of timing out a little bit, aren't they?
3: Yeah, 15 years is a good time to replace.
0: And in today's...
3: 10's probably a little too early. 20's way too long.
0: So 15. And that's and most people aren't having problems with them when they change them out, but realize
3: no,
0: that
3: it's easy. It's like a wheel, Bubba. If you replace the tire before you get a flat, you don't damage your wheel.
0: Right, or it's like an oil change.
3: Mm-hmm.
0: You know, like if you wait until your oil's low at 21,000 miles. So speaking of which, Lummy, I have. So I went to go pick up the Crown Vic yesterday from Alex.
4: Oh yeah,
0: it's in the ditch, of course.
4: Oh, well, I was there yesterday. I did.
0: It was gone. I was okay. As soon as the show left, I went over there and got it.
4: Okay, because that's where I was wondering where it was.
0: But now I think the power steering pump's blown.
4: Mm.
0: So I go to make a right, and like the wheel feels like a semi, like it won't turn, and so then I came back here. The fluid was low. So I put power steering fluid in it. It seemed to remedy it a little bit, but then it, I don't know if I got a leak. Then it started acting up again. I got to take it to Terry.
3: Was it clean with a full tank?
0: No, it was clean, but it was not a full tank. But I think that he pretty much left it where he got it. Like, I think that I left it to him with about 3/4 of a tank, and that's where it was. So he was actually good.
3: Good.
0: Like, by Alex Stein standards. Lummy, you're saying this is real.
4: Yeah, it's
0: like
4: real.
0: This is real.
4: Yeah.
0: And this really makes me feel smart. Because I'm not the smartest guy in the world.
3: You're a lot smarter than you think.
0: I think I'm smarter than I think I'm smarter than people think, or than that I potentially might give myself credit for. But, you know, when you got people just telling you how stupid you are all day, then you kind of start to believe it. So I'd just rather err on the side of being stupid and occasionally show you some brilliance, and then you'll be proud of me, than me try to posture myself as being smart, because I'm not. But I am.
3: It takes intelligence to be funny, too, by the way. It
0: takes intelligence to be dumb, too. So this is the whatever podcast, and
4: yes.
0: I think it's a very, very, very hugely watched and very popular franchise within the podcasting world.
4: Yes,
0: very much so.
4: Yeah,
0: and they got Jesus. We were doing this way. I mean, remember we used to do the stripper we did stripper trivia and stuff like that. We should go back and dig some of that stuff up, Lummy, and send it over to the Mills guy. Some of our stripper trivia, since it looks like dumb strippers or dumb hot chicks are kind of a thing. So this is a video from the Whatever podcast, and I actually had to ask Lummy today, is this real? Like, is this like?
3: It's as real as her hair.
0: Yeah. And Lummy, like, you know, usually he's like, oh, no, Bubba, that's AI, or let me run it through, and let me, like, whatever. So we can not get bamboozled.
3: But you see the extensions, right?
0: Yes, I can. Yeah.
3: Both of them.
0: And, you know, like I had to run, I had to ask Lummy if the lethal shooter is real. Because I got to tell you, Lummy, I get down these rabbit holes. I think I'm borderline a fanboy for this lethal shooter dude now. Like, I just am I got four videos to show you today from stuff that I watched yesterday on Lethal Shooter's Facebook page. And it's just, it befuddles me why this guy's not in the league. Like, I don't get it.
4: I mean, now he's 40.
0: Yeah, well, is he 40 now?
4: But he, like I said, he only averaged 11 points a game in college.
0: So has he just refined his shooting skills or what?
4: I think he refined it, and he also was wide open.
0: Yeah, okay. So anyway, here is three dumb blondes. And that's all I can say. I mean, they are stupid. I mean, they are dumb.
2: The United States gained its independence from...
0: And, of course, the answer is Great Britain.
5: Europe. I can't.
2: Who was the first president of the USA?
0: George Washington.
5: He had a top hat. Yeah.
3: She's thinking Lincoln.
2: What's his name?
5: Abraham Lincoln?
2: Okay. What do you think?
5: Yeah. Lincoln. I agree. I think it's Lincoln, too.
0: Yeah.
5: They go in that top hat.
2: Lincoln, what country is the Great Wall of China in?
0: I mean, really? Really? Really?
5: Tokyo?
2: What language do the people in Idaho speak?
3: Idahoian.
0: That's what they say.
2: Someone blurted out.
5: Idahoian.
2: How many years are in a decade, Gemma?
0: Obviously 10.
5: 12.
0: Which just goes to show you, pretty girls are given a pass in life.
3: Of course.
0: They're absolutely given a pass in life, and they're just shuffled through the educational system because they're pretty. And they're really stupid. She says 12. How many years in a decade? This girl says 12.
2: How many are in a century?
0: Obviously 100.
5: 500.
2: What is the closest star to Earth?
0: Now, I don't know this one. Is it the sun?
3: Yeah.
0: Okay. Yeah, then I knew it. I think one of these bitches gets it, Lummy.
3: Really?
4: Oh, wow.
2: Okay, relax, Fido. What
5: the fuck? The North Star.
0: Yes, the North Star.
5: The sun. Oh, the sun.
2: No.
5: The Lone Star.
0: Hold on. The North Star, the sun, and the Lone Star, the North Star, one of them gets it right, but the two stars, one's a Lone Star, which is like what they call people from Texas. It's the Lone Star State, and then the North Star.
2: What country is the Panama Canal in?
5: Yeah, Portugal.
2: What country did?
0: All right, so yeah.
4: I sent you.
0: I'm just gonna watch more
3: like
0: of that.
3: Ask, like, what city is Talladega in?
4: I sent you his ex. So I mean, it's literally all.
0: All right, here we go.
2: World War One. What decade was World War One?
5: I think
0: wasn't the 1920s.
3: No, it was the teens.
4: Yeah.
0: Oh, okay. What it lasted into the 20s. I think it started like 1917.
3: It ended in 1918, I believe.
0: Oh, did it?
4: 1918. Okay.
0: There you go. I would have missed it.
3: 19 or 18.
0: I would have missed it.
5: I think it was in...
2: Just throw it out.
5: The 1800s?
2: Okay. Where, though? 1850? Where? 18...
0: Dan, at least I was within 10 years. Like, I mean,
3: you were close, Bubba. You're right. Yeah, you're right there.
0: I thought it was like 1918 to 1922.
3: I think it was like it was like 15, 14 till about 18, 19.
0: Yeah, so, I mean, I was within the margin of error.
2: 1810?
5: I don't know. 1930s?
2: 1920s.
0: She's the closest.
5: 1890?
2: Okay, you over here?
3: She should be building railroads.
5: 1890, I don't know.
2: Primary decade of World War II?
0: 30s and 40s. So it started in the 30s and ended in the... Am I right, Dan, or is it started?
3: It started in the late 30s, 38, yeah. 39, yeah. And it went into 45. 40,
0: like 44, 45, mm-hmm. Yeah.
5: That was in, like, the 1920s or 40s.
2: Okay.
5: 1960s?
2: 60s?
6: 1940s.
2: 40s?
5: 30?
2: What percentage of men make at least $1 million a year?
0: Oh, I don't even have any idea.
3: Yeah, under 1%.
2: You think?
0: So, Dan, you're saying less than one.
3: It's one.
5: That has to be like 1%.
0: All right, so she might be right. Of course, this gold-digging bitch knows that.
4: Exactly.
2: Percent.
6: 5%.
5: 10%.
2: 10%?
7: 2%.
5: 30%.
0: 30%. 30%. I wish.
3: It's 1 to 2%.
2: We're talking American dollars, not Chinese yuan or whatever.
0: I'm not going to cover that story. Although, yeah, I might as well. Nah. I got so many other things that I need to cover. I got completely down a rabbit hole with the lethal shooter. And this is my new go-to guy that I follow on Facebook and X and Instagram and all that. And he's a guy. You can give me the backstory. He says he's 40 years old now, and he's got this. It's lethal shooter across pretty much all platforms. And he's this African American guy that is just absolutely unbelievable from long range basketball 3-point shots.
4: Yes,
0: and like some of which are half court. And he does, and then he reads the comments and people that are hating on him. Like, okay, you can't, you can't shoot off the dribble. You don't ever shoot from the corner. You don't ever shoot while, running. So he goes and reads all these comments about, what he can't do and why he might just be as good as he is based on, what he's not doing. So then he goes and does what the people in the comments are saying he can't do. And I think this one was, running. You can't, you can't hit a three while running. So he gets a treadmill. Now, this looks hard. I don't even know if like the most accomplished 3-point shooter like Steph Curry could even do this. Watch how hard this is.
3: That's incredible.
0: I mean,
3: that is absolutely incredible. So, can you imagine shooting a target like just with a rifle or a pistol on a treadmill?
0: No, while running.
3: Yeah, I couldn't imagine doing that.
0: And so this, now you know why I get these down these rabbit holes, because I'm like, oh my God, people can call me stupid, but this is just totally amazing. And to show you that it's real, he actually misses one.
8: You're still making excuses. You know why he missed it too.
0: And by the way, so the one thing, Dan, when he misses, his ongoing gimmick is, I won't miss two. I won't miss two in a row ever.
8: Pick a fan. Yeah, I know I
0: ain't
8: missed it, too.
0: Then he puts it around. Do you know how hard this would be? I don't know if Larry Bird, I don't know if Steph Curry,
4: those guys could do it.
0: Now,
4: if you like baseball, it's like you watch these baseball guys, and if they're like, 98, 99, everyone makes like a big deal about it. Why is there an elite?
0: But this is arguably, if you know anything about 3 points, this is the hardest angle to shoot from. Straight on top of the key is easier, clear on the baseline is easier, but when you get that halfway in between, you really can't bank it. You're at a kind of a oddball angle, and this is the hardest part of a 3-point. So he's on his treadmill. Dan, do you find this as incredible as I do?
3: Yes, I do.
0: And I just don't know why he's not on a team if you're that good, unless you can't be that good D'd up.
4: That's the whole thing. I mean, look at football players when they can hit marks anywhere they want, a quarterback.
8: Unacceptable.
4: Put someone in their face.
0: Then he gets real mad. Unacceptable. So he missed one.
8: Oh, we'll miss two in a row.
3: Damn, he's good.
0: I mean...
8: Yeah, I thought this was a game, huh?
0: And see, his gimmick is he kind of talks smack, like he's talking smack,
3: mm-hmm.
0: Which that's his gimmick.
3: He has the right to.
0: He absolutely has the right to, but it also makes people really want to get on the comment section, Dan. He knows what he's doing because they're going to get on the comment section, talk smack to him because he's not talking smack to them, and then he responds to it by creating content that they say he can't do. It's like a very cyclical, snake eating itself type deal, but it's brilliant. It's absolutely brilliant. And I don't think he's got that many followers for the most part. Now, Dan, he's doing it off a dribble. From a treadmill. Check us out. Dribble.
8: I can't do that, Stan. I don't miss two in a row.
0: So, Lummy, I got four lethal shooter videos. I'm just so enamored with this guy. Now, the comments came back. Well, okay, lethal shooter, you can't shoot in a big arena. You know, you always shoot like in just like small, intimate places. Shoot in a big arena. I guess when you shoot a three, like the backdrop of a big arena is a little bit more like harder because it's the depth perception. And then so the two things here were you can't shoot in a big arena from the corner. We've never seen you nail them from the corner. You're just a straight on guy. Well, here's what the lethal shoot.
8: A lot of people keep saying I can't shoot from the corner. When is enough enough?
0: This is like about a 5'10", 5'11", for those that aren't visually watching us right now. African-American guy, looks to be, let me say, he's 39, 40. He did play some college ball and some ball in Europe. And this guy is just nailing threes. I mean, you can hear the net rip after every one of them. And he's shooting from the absolute extreme corner. Up. Net.
8: You mean that corner?
0: Up. Net.
8: You mean that corner? Are you happy now?
0: Up. Net.
8: Lethal shooter keep doing videos, but he never shoots from the corner. Are y'all crazy? You think I can't shoot from the corner?
0: Let me learn to have this guy like on your AAU team or your men's rec team, and he's just out there making people look stupid.
3: Now he needs to shave, wear a wig, and play in the WNBA and do like a Brittany Grind.
0: Oh my God. He'd average 100 in a game. Look. By the way, it's easier to shoot a three in the women's league because the ball's smaller.
3: Mm-hmm.
8: Come on, y'all, don't disrespect me like that ever again. Don't disrespect me like that ever again.
0: He hasn't missed one yet, has he, Lump?
4: No.
8: I'm not going to keep playing with y'all in the comments.
4: I'm going to comment and ask him just to have a guy play defense on him and see.
0: Yeah, just put a guy in your just put a guy playing soft defense.
4: Yeah.
0: Now let me. Now he's
3: put
0: on
3: that
0: the.
3: In your comment.
0: He was in the left side. Now he's on the up. Now he's on the other corner, and you can see that it's in a bigger sized arena, right?
4: Yep.
0: So he's kind of killing two birds with one stone. One, he can shoot from the corner.

0: Ice Cube's Big 3 is back. The most competitive basketball league on earth is on CBS this Saturday. Big 3 All-Star Dwight Howard and the LA Riot take on Greg Monroe and the Dallas Power. Then Coach Rick Mahorn, Sensation Nasir Khor, and the Detroit Amps look to protect home court against back-to-back MVP Michael Beasley and the defending champs Miami 305. 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
1: Don't be crazy in these comments. Went to the same guy's page. He hooping at 24-hour fitness, missing my... This guy was missing mid-range jump shots.
2: Fair ball.
1: But you on my page asking me, can I shoot off the dribble? And you in my comments saying my content fake. Come on, guys.
2: By the way, you can follow him, Lethal Shooter. Lethal Shooter across all platforms. And you'll sit there like I am and just enamored by the guy. So, Lemmy, you're going to put in his comment section, hey, man, put a guy in your face.
3: Yeah.
2: Let's see where you're at.
3: Yeah. Soft D.
2: So, did the FBI lie about the Janet Guthrie case?
3: I guess they withheld some information.
2: And this is the big story now, man. Like, everybody is like, man, did the FBI lie? Did they have a ransom note that they didn't, you know,
4: Are you surprised? Share
2: with the public?
4: Are you surprised?
2: Why did they not share it with the public? Were they afraid that it was going to, you know, potentially mess up the, like, the investigation, the integrity of the investigation?
4: Or the GoFundMe?
3: No.
2: Well, I mean, it's the big story. That and the Carmelo Anthony killed Austin Metcalf 911 call. Both of those when we returned.
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1: The biggest?
0: The Taigen?
1: Yeah.
0: Is it Taigen?
2: Tiguan.
0: Is it Tiguan? My bad. Thank you. I think this is what Babyface drives.
1: I believe you are correct.
0: I think he's got a Tiguan. Is that how you say it, Dan?
2: Tiguan? I think so.
0: Tiguan?
2: Maybe you should ask Babyface, who's the Tiguan owner.
0: Yeah. So anyway, whatever you need.
2: I like things I can't pronounce.

0: 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And $3,500 off any new Volkswagen for a limited time.
1: That's a big discount.
0: That is.
1: The Atlas is. People say that he has an Atlas.
0: Oh, he's got an Atlas. Oh,
1: okay, babyface.
0: Okay. Sure. Anyway, whatever he's got, it's a kick-ass Volkswagen. He swears by him. I've driven him for years when I was with Rolo over at Lindell Volkswagen. Me and Hogan had matching Passats. It was badass. So thank you, Rolo, for the COD nearly 15, 20 years I've known you. And now he's advertising with us. Appreciate you so much, Rolo. Hopefully we're doing good for you. This woman here, I don't know what her end game is. Dan, is this definitely litigious? Like, is she trying to, like, sue the doctor, sue the implant manufacturer? Like, what do you think her motive? You've seen this. What do you think her motive is?
1: Well, she said that she was trying to be part of a class action lawsuit, but there was no class action lawsuit for old saline implants, and so she hit a dead end.
0: And you would know that because you've installed thousands of them.
1: Literally thousands.
0: Literally, maybe tens of thousands.
1: Yeah, almost 10,000.
0: And so you would certainly know if there was a class action, you know, from Megan or Mentor or whoever the hell makes these things. You would know. And so I don't have any idea what she's talking about.
1: So the old class action that people talked about for years was the Dow Corning class action. But that, you know, that expired years ago. And not a lot of people are still alive that had Dow Corning implants placed in the 60s.
2: Maybe TMI for some of you, but could also save some of your lives.
0: No.
1: Did she just do a nasty review on a white business?
0: So here's the thing. What she's going to show you are these saline implants that have not ruptured.
1: Nope.
0: That, you know, now had those ruptured into her body, it might be a different conversation.
1: Mm-hmm.
0: But these are, she had them, I don't know if she had them replaced or just taken out.
1: Probably taken out because she thought it was making her sick.
0: And it's saline implants that the doctor, Dan says, did not seal correctly. Or, you know, got air.
1: No. He filled them with, he didn't fill them with bacteriostatic normal saline. You know, he used something else because that stuff doesn't form mold.
0: Oh, you're talking about
1: biostatic. When was the last time you saw an IV bag that was 10 years old that had mold in it?
0: None.
1: Ever. And I've seen some old ass IV bags from like 30 years ago. Never saw anything floating in them. So if homeboy used contaminated fluid to fill the implant, that's on him.
2: This is why you don't get implants.
1: That's why you don't get implants from a douchebag.
2: So I had to save these for 5 years.
0: Now, by the way, that's mold that's developed inside the implant. But it looks outrageous, but none of it ruptured.
1: Nope.
0: And none of that got into our system.
1: Nope.
0: Period.
2: Years because of the serial numbers on them, in case I was able to get money out of it because a bunch of people did a big class action lawsuit.
0: Oh, just this is, again, all about some suburban Karen bitch that wants to try to get a payday.
2: Against them. These are saline. And they looked like this when they took them out of my body. That's mold. That close to my heart.
0: Yeah, that close to your heart. That never ruptured and never entered into your system.
2: So I'm going to throw them away because it's been 5 years since I've had...
1: Bubba, I'm sorry to interrupt you. Can you stop and go back to the last time she flashed that bag? It looks like there's black crap inside the bag. Right there. See it? Look at the top of the bag between the white little triangular thing and the implant. You see that black debris? Go up an inch. Right there. To the left and right. There and to the left of that. That's... The bag's filthy, too. Like, did she empty them and refill them with crappy water?
0: Right here.
1: Yeah.
0: Or did she just get a freezer bag that she had, you know, I don't know, something
1: beef
0: else.
1: Beef jerky in?
0: That she had some beef jerky in.
3: You think she'd want to spend a little bit of money for a new one.
0: Yeah. You would actually, to be honest with you, is quit being a pussy and take them out of the bag, because they're certainly not ruptured and you're not going to rupture them just by normal handling.
1: Yeah, make some penicillin out of that mold.
2: That close to my heart. So, I'm going to throw them away because it's been 5 years since I've had them removed.
0: DBS. I'm coming up with a new thing. It's called DBS.
3: Dumb bitch syndrome?
0: Dumb bitch syndrome. And it sees no color or ethnicity. A dumb bitch is a dumb bitch. Remember my 40s and blunt? Because a bitch ain't nothing but a dirty bitch. Well, you know what? A bitch ain't nothing but a dumb bitch.
4: I'm saving them just in case there's a class action. I heard, like, back in the day, there was a class action.
0: Yeah, that was from implants that ruptured inside of women, and the saline and other substances went into their body and hurt them.
1: It was silicone implants that ruptured because they were vulcanized, and the process made them weaker, not stronger. And the silicone inside was not the gummy silicone that we use today, but like a syrup liquidy silicone that did move around in the bodies. The earlier implants were not as safe as the current implants.
0: And did that silicone hurt women?
1: It's debatable.
2: But this is my PSA.
0: That old saline implants might have mold in it? Well, you got to yank them out to know, and to yank them out to know is hopefully you're switching them with some of those really nice gummy bears that Dan's slinging nowadays.
2: Saline doesn't mean safe.
0: Yeah. You know what? This is such a misguided bunch of nothing burger.
1: Now, can I just do one little PSA on real implants?
0: Sure.
1: The concept of silicone causing autoimmune disease has been controversial for about 25 or 30 years now. They've never identified an immune complex associated with silicone. Silicone does not cause autoimmune disease. However, old implants have what's called biofilm around them. And so does a prosthetic heart valve or a prosthetic knee or hip. And so when that biofilm gets out of balance with the rest of your body and creates a little subclinical infection, that's when people get that weird constellation of symptoms that they're calling BII. And it's usually resolved by switching out your over 15-year-old implants for fresh implants and taking out the scar tissue and cleaning it up. If you don't, it can lead to more capsular contracture and more problems. I don't tell people they're crazy when they say their implants are making them sick. I say, maybe, maybe not. It's not for me to decide, but let's go ahead and take them out, see if you feel better, and hit that big red reset button.
0: And that could be, maybe not.
1: It's bacterial. It has nothing to do with the silicone.
0: What I'm saying, though, is when you take them out and hit the reset button, that doesn't necessarily mean even doing more, new implants, right?
1: No. Sometimes I'll take them out and say, listen, if you think that these implants are making you sick, then we're going to take them out and we're not going to replace them. We're going to let you just heal for the next 3 months, 6 months, and see what you feel. If you want to put them back in, we can. If a year from now,
0: after we've had, you know, we've eliminated these making you sick, you feel better, then maybe we can go and put some new ones in. But we need time for you to heal and for these to be out of your body so we can eliminate these as the possibility. Right.
1: Yep. Take one variable out and you can kind of solve the problem.
5: We also have news tonight in the case of Nancy Guthrie, the mother of Today Show co-anchor Savannah Guthrie, missing since February 1st.
0: February 1st. So it'd be February, March, April, May, now going on.
1: Four and a half months.
0: It'll be 5 months and a week. And actually, 8 days, it'll be 5 months. I mean, like, there's no, I don't mean to be disrespectful to the Guthrie family. I don't mean, but there's no chance she's alive. Like, nobody's going to keep grandma alive for 5 months with no money demands, right? Like, she's done.
1: The letter said that
3: she's dead.
1: Yeah, the note said she was dead, right?
3: Yeah, she's dead somewhere in the desert or woods or something like that. And they didn't mean to kill her.
0: If Jay walks in, if I don't catch the waffling of his high karate, somebody just blurt out, "Jay's here."
3: Okay.
0: That way I got his mic. Or he might be Zoomed. I don't know which one he's doing today, which either one works for me.
5: Over the months, the FBI has taken seriously at least two notes tied to the case, including one we can now report that claimed Nancy Guthrie had died. CBS News correspondent Jonathan Vigliotti has details.
6: This is the only way we will have peace.
7: Tonight, we're revealing the contents of a note Savannah Guthrie was responding to in this video recorded on February 7th during the search.
0: So 6 days, which at that point, you know, there's a very much higher probability of her being alive than, you know, even a week thereafter, right? I mean, 6 days, you got a chance, right?
7: For her kidnapped mother, Nancy.
6: We received your message, and we understand.
7: Sources tell CBS News the note, believed to have come from her alleged kidnapper, claimed Nancy Guthrie was dead.
6: We beg you now.
0: So that note, 6 days after she was kidnapped, said she was dead.
1: Yep. We have to deal with this for 3 or 4 months later.
0: That message was never brought to public.
1: Nope.
6: To return our mother to us.
7: The message was the second of 2 notes sent to the family in the first week following Nancy Guthrie's kidnapping on February 1st. The first note was sent 1 day after a doorbell camera captured this masked man appearing to tamper with the camera.
0: I cannot believe we actually have footage, even though he's masked, with our technology and cell phone triangulation and geo mapping and just everything we got, how we can't solve this.
7: In the moment before Guthrie vanished, it demanded millions of dollars in cryptocurrency in exchange for Nancy Guthrie's return. The Guthrie family responded, initially hopeful she was alive. Instead, that second message arrived. The family took both notes seriously because they were written in the same language and style and came from the same computer address, according to several sources.
0: Now, if they got a computer, like an IP computer address, that even makes it more like, I can't believe they haven't found who did this.
7: Investigators are treating both notes as credible and are still working to determine who sent them. In the weeks that followed, video messages from the Guthries that once spoke of Nancy's safe return shifted in tone.
6: We are offering a family reward of up to $1 million for any information that leads us to her recovery.
8: It's been 141 days since Nancy Guthrie disappeared, and not a single tip has led to her or her abductor. As for the DNA recovered from her home, the crime scene, it is still being analyzed and tested, and so far, there have been...
0: Did they get DNA?
3: I think it was her DNA. That was it.
0: Let me just hear this again. Hold on just 1 second, please.
8: To her or her abductor. As for the DNA recovered from her home, the crime scene, it is still being analyzed and tested, and so far, there have been no positive hits, Tony.
9: All right, we'll wait for more information.
0: Do you think we'll ever find out who did this?
3: No.
1: I don't. It's such disarray that they propagated the concept that she may still be alive for 4 months when she's been dead, and they know that she's been dead for 4 months. So the whole thing's a work, and there's no value to it if she's dead.
0: Well, here's
1: there's no value to this story. She got better ratings. She got all kinds of she made money off of this. They did specials and stuff about this when they knew that she was dead after 6 days.
0: I don't know if she made money on it. I mean, I don't know if she made money on it, like as far as you're talking about Savannah.
1: Is she still on the air?
3: Yeah.
0: Yeah.
1: Okay. You think she's got better ratings now because her mom died, or do you think it's worse than last year?
0: I don't know.
1: They're better than they were last year.
0: Let me can maybe do
3: I
0: it.
3: I believe, I'll get you a
1: she's got sympathy
3: number.
1: ratings. I didn't know who she was till her mom got kidnapped.
0: Mary Kay, Karen Jeff on chat says, Savannah was supposedly panicking over ratings drop and a temp anchor getting more attention than her. She had a literal breakdown over it live on camera. I could definitely see this being a possibility. Here's one thing. I disagree. I don't think
1: really
0: this was a inside job.
1: So you think that after they knew she was dead, after 7 or 8 days, that second letter rolls up, they still told the world that they're looking for her?
0: No.
1: They still told the world, return my mom healthy and alive. We still have time.
0: Let me respond. Yes, I do agree with you on that.
1: Okay.
0: I do agree with you on... You know, they were not forthright and honest about a letter they got 6 days after Mama had disappeared, saying that she was dead, for in fear that people would lose attention in the case. In most people's mind are closed, and you have no more sympathy towards the Guthrie host on NBC. Yes, Dan, I do agree with that theory. What I don't agree with, and I don't think you're saying this at all, but I want to make sure I emphasize, I don't think the Guthries had anything to do with her initial disappearance.
1: No, I wasn't implying that, or did I say that? No, I think they absolutely capitalized
3: 22% up
1: on the story
3: week following her mother's disappearance.
0: So I do agree with you on that, Dan. Maybe there was they withheld the Day 6 disappearance letter saying that she's dead. They withheld that. Now, did they withhold that, or did the authorities withhold that, or did the FBI hold? I think the report said that the FBI shared it with the Guthries.
3: Yeah, they shared it with
0: her. The Guthries just chose not to dismantle that information. So that being said, I 100% agree with Dan by saying, for selfish reasons and public sympathy and potential more eyeballs on Savannah, they kept this thing and have kept this thing going along, because maybe you flip over to NBC every morning to see Savannah Guthrie when you normally wouldn't. For you may be thinking that there's some more information, or you just feel sorry for her.
3: It said about a month after her disappearance, they were number one in ratings, up to 23%. 624,000 viewers, roughly.
0: And so then, you know, Dan would be correct in saying, what was your motive to not stop this thing in its tracks day 6 when the FBI is giving you a letter from the confirmed source that provided the other letter? Same computer address, same font, same everything. And on day 6, as early as day 6, you had the bad guys, whomever they may be, saying she's dead. We never were shared that information. Now, maybe it's not the FBI. You know, Dan, maybe indeed it's not the FBI. And we got the wrong bad guy here in the fact that it's not necessarily the FBI's.
3: Jay's here.
0: Got him. It's not necessarily the FBI's responsibility to. It's probably their responsibility to get that information to the family, but it may not be their responsibility to get that message out to the press if the family doesn't want it.
1: No, because the money and the ratings were flowing in.
0: And so, you know, at that point, you know, it's kind of on the family for not disseminating this information. And you're saying, for selfish reasons, keeping her still keeping the bad guy still at large, keeping her still with the possibility of being alive, equals, I think Lummi said, potentially a 22% increase in the people that watch her morning show on NBC. Now, how long did she take off?
10: She took off at least a month or two, but you know, it also created this like sympathy factor that, I mean, Danny and I and Steven actually talked about our mom. You know, what if it happened to mom? How long she could last? And I mean, it was
0: Arlene would escape first of all.
10: Yeah, she
0: would. I'm just saying, God, you're going to underestimate her ability.
10: It was a very sad situation.
0: What's that?
10: I said it was a very sad situation, the way they presented it. And I mean, I think all along we had come to the conclusion in my house that it was very unlikely that with that much blood at the front that she was alive. And then there was all the TMZ stuff about the notes. Was TMZ right all this time? Did they have the right notes, Lummi?
3: It says the sister, yeah, it looks like TMZ did, and it looks like the sister station of the local NBC down there is the one that got the second note.
10: So shame on all of them. I mean, TMZ was trying to post it.
0: Was TMZ trying to post it?
3: Yeah.
10: They were trying to dispute it. Was it the authenticity of it? And was it real? And remember, there was a big whodunit about TMZ and whether it was real or not. One thing about Harvey Levin is he is a calculated, very smart lawyer. And before
0: people don't realize that he's a lawyer.
10: But it says at the end of every show,
0: I'm a lawyer.
10: But, you know, he is very deliberate about what he broadcasts. Everything that he broadcasts, you know, Bubba, is vetted 100%.
0: And usually he's got two sources.
10: And he's got lawyers on his staff that are on the radio, the black guy with the dreads and the guy from New York. He's surrounded by lawyers. So if he was saying at the time that this was an authentic note and everyone's disputing it, including the FBI, I mean, why? What was it? Why would they do that? It's just now, like Danny said. Is it for pecuniary gain? Is it for monetary gain? Is it for ratings? Is it for sympathy?
0: I don't know if we can change the click. But you know what? I don't know if we kind of put the heat on the FBI before we waded through this. But at the end of the day, I don't know. I don't know if the FBI, Jay, if they come to you, let's say they went to you, Stephen, and I don't even like to use the scenario of your mom, but you brought it up. So let's just say something happens with Arlene. They come to you three because you're you guys are the bosses of your family, and they say, okay, we got a second letter. It's 6 days from when she was disappeared, and it says that she's no longer with us. Now, does the FBI, do they not release it if you as a family said, no, we don't want that disseminated out into the public right now. We do not want that. Do not release that. Now, do they listen to the family, or do they have the responsibility of doing what the family wants? Is it just a potential, they may consider it, but they still can release it? What's the protocol with regards to that if the family's saying no?
10: I think local police departments and FBI have their own protocols of what they can release and when they can release it, so they can assist in trying to find people, like when they show the part of the video where the guy comes up and tries to disable the camera. And so I think they have that discretion. They don't have to do what the family wants, and oftentimes they don't do what the family wants. But, you know, when I was driving in, I just heard something that I hadn't heard before. When she gave that statement and said, we have $1 million for the recovery. You know, when a ship goes down, there's a rescue period and then there's a recovery period. And Dan will tell you that the difference is you recover a dead person and you rescue an alive person.
0: Mm.
10: And so I don't know when the date of that statement was, but what she said was
0: good pickup, Jay.
10: $1 million for her recovery. Now, if she had just come forward with this, brother, and they were trying to make it about the brother's wife and whose car was there and wasn't there, they should have just, instead of come out, we hope she's alive. They should have just said, can you help us find her body?
0: Yeah,
10: we'll give you $1 million to help. We need to put her to rest.
0: But she worded it correctly, but only a guy like you would be able to pick it up. The average, John PQ citizen's not picking that up. You know what I'm saying? Like, we're not.
10: I didn't pick it up until I just heard it without looking at it, because I've been looking at it on television for months. You know, the interviews, the family on the couch, they're crying, and I would be
1: the
10: crying
1: special,
10: and balls
1: they did
10: too.
1: Specials on it.
10: Right.
1: The hour-long specials on the case.
10: I mean, I
1: and they
10: would
1: made
10: be
1: so
10: mortified.
1: Much money off of this. It's shameful that the FBI lied to us, that the Guthrie family lied to us, that they profited on this. It's disgusting. It's disgusting.
0: I don't know if the FBI profited anything.
1: No. The Guthries did.
0: No, I'm saying
1: allegedly. And the Guthries did, and so did the station. The was it ABC?
0: NBC.
1: NBC. They all profited off of it. They made this a thing for 4 months that people were following the Guthrie case.
0: When 6 days in.
1: Absolutely. Yeah, it was
0: 6 days in, you guys got a letter from what you say is the source of where you got the first letter, and it says she's dead. We're just hearing about this yesterday. Like, this just came out.
10: And they're saying it's authentic now, correct?
0: Yes.
10: Okay.
3: So what do you want if the click to change?
0: I don't know. Maybe did the Guthries lie? Or Guthries lie? I don't know. Whatever Gary wants, including leaving it alone if it's going to mess his world up, or if you can make a quick edit, putting more heat on them and less on the FBI. Whatever, Slummy. But I can, including if he wants to leave it alone, because if you edit it, it restarts the counter. I don't know. You guys do what you want, including leaving it alone if it messes stuff up. You know what I'm saying?
3: Yes.
0: When we return, we're going to come back with the 911 call that officially got released yesterday too. The Austin Metcalf 911 call officially released. I also have, and it's very long form, and I don't know that I can necessarily play it in its entirety here because it's 6 minutes and 8 seconds, but there's this African-American influencer, and he, Charleston White, the very, very, very, very, say it like it is, very, very, very controversial African-American. I think he's considered maybe potentially a comedian. He's definitely a big, huge social media guy. I know that Alex Stein knows him. His name's Charleston White.
3: Mm-hmm.
0: And he sometimes will lend his likeness or his opinion on high profile cases involving the African American community. And here it is right here. And the
10: Officer Tatum?
0: Reverend Jordan Wells is it comes from his account. Mm. But Brandon Tatum just reacted after Charleston White called him and dropped several troubling details about the about Carmelo's family. Mm. Now, Charleston White, Lummi, I think Alex at one time said he charges like $25,000 or $50,000 to tweet or to promote or to lend his, you know, his endorsement to whatever cause. He's like the go-to guy in the African-American community that says it like it is. Like, he doesn't care if it's pro-white, if it's pro-black. He just calls it like he sees it. And he does not answer to anybody. He drops the N-word all the time. Like, he does not care. And supposedly, the Carmelo Anthony's family kind of got with him, and he was at first completely on board with the Carmelo Anthony family. And this was, you know, a witch hunt, and this was, you know, this guy shouldn't have got what he got and what have you. And then post-verdict, he started having conversations with Carmelo Anthony's dad, and he's now jumped off that ship and has now broke this down in a way that a lot of people probably have heard, but it doesn't come from a credible source. This is the African American go-to guy who was working with the Carmelo Anthony family until the Carmelo Anthony family started doing stupid stuff that he didn't agree with, such as wanting to turn the GoFundMe account back on and use the money for anything other than his appeal. And Charleston White was like, no, if we turn the GoFundMe back on, it's going to fund his appeal. And once we fund it and hit our goal, we're then going to return the money back to the good people that are giving it to us, not for you people to keep. And he breaks it down kind of the shadiness that people don't really realize that the Carmelo Anthony family is up to, or their motive. And I think he even says he suggested to the Carmelo Anthony father that you go to the Metcalf funeral, that you befriend the father, that you're sorrowful for what happened, and you play it a lot differently than what Carmelo Anthony's dad did, which was, he's a victim, we're a victim, we got injustice, yada, yada, yada. I don't know if I can play it. It's 6:08. It's got some, it's really insightful. I'll potentially wade through that. We're definitely getting to the 911 call next.
11: Mission accomplished. Sure. Another segment filled. More of the Bubba the Love Sponge Show after this.
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0: The Bubba the Love Sponge Show. 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Acco in here.
4: Good morning.
0: I love when you're here.
4: I'm going to come, Bubba. I really appreciate the remote studio, and I do have to use it sometimes.
0: Yeah,
4: but
0: no.
4: I plan on coming here because I really do like
0: the vibe.
4: Hot mic, and I like seeing you guys, and yeah. I like seeing everybody.
0: And we get stuff handled.
4: We sure do.
0: Yeah, we really do. And stuff's about ready to heat up a little bit.
4: I can't tell you how helpful Macho's been for me. He's been so good to deal with, and what a great guy. You know what I mean? I mean, just such a really, really great guy.
0: Let me know, no knock on you, because you're my all-time favorite, but Macho's a... And Gary, I got three good dudes.
4: And Bob Cook. Bob Cook,
0: New York Great.
4: It's
0: Creatine Travis.
4: This place, because I've had the benefit of coming in, you know, pretty much now that I came in once, it was partially done.
0: Yeah.
4: And then yesterday I came in, and it's like done. And it's...
0: Well, it's a sight to behold. We still got some unpacking to do. I'd say we're 75% done. We still got...
5: Yeah, I'd say
0: Macho
5: that.
0: Man's area is still a little cluttered from him putting together, because he's building stuff every day, you know. But we're getting there, and it's just a clean start. It's a good look. And here's the other thing. The infrastructure that you built at the Enclave not only can help this show, but like if you're ever out there getting ready to do, you know, a little session and you got a court hearing, you throw on your jacket, you do your hair, and you are as good there as you were, probably as good of a feed there in quality-wise, equipment-wise, and sounding-wise as when you do Zooms from your office.
4: I did, because I have a direct Ethernet to the computer, which is what you required so that we don't have some kind of remote failure with a Wi-Fi thing. And so I couldn't go in there with my headphones and the Bubba Army mic. Could you imagine that? Your Honor, I'd like to present this argument to you in this format with my headphones on and my Bubba Army microphone. No, I just use a regular Zoom mic but the connection is perfectly clear.
0: Well, we love having you, my friend.
4: I like being here.
0: This is the 911 call. And was it a student that called on behalf of, you know, Austin? You know, or did Austin call? I don't know.
4: I think it may be his brother.
6: Doll Stadium right away.
7: Okay, what's going on?
6: I have an athlete that was stabbed.
7: He was stabbed?
6: Yes.
7: Okay, where is the person he stabbed in?
6: I don't know.
7: Okay, where in the stadium is he?
6: We are on the visitor side bleachers. We have an Army veteran that's trying to keep compression on the wound.
7: Okay. Are you with him now?
6: He is laying here.
7: How old is he?
6: Starting to go unconscious.
7: How old is he?
6: High school age, so maybe 15, 16, 17.
5: It's his coach.
0: Okay. This is coach.
5: Mm-hmm. Yep.
0: And Dan can, I know the answer to it, and I'm not trying to be calloused or anything, but it just goes to show you, one, you don't have to sit there and get stabbed 64 times. One efficient stab to the right area will almost instantaneously kill you.
8: It will kill you fast if it's done correctly.
0: Yeah.
8: Yes, it doesn't take. It only takes one bullet and one stab wound, but you know it could take.
4: It's
8: hard to kill someone with one bullet or one stab wound, but mm-hmm. it's absolutely possible if it's well placed.
0: Right, and that would be what, directly into the heart, meaning like
8: I've seen a double stab to the heart where the guy lived. I actually saved the life. I was in the operating room doing that. It's in the neck. There's big veins in the neck and they don't compress.
0: Oh, that's
8: so
0: like your
8: neck stabbing.
0: Major piping.
8: Yeah, a stab wound to the neck's probably more dangerous than to the chest.
0: Remember the police officer of Bel Air back in the day? He got shot in the groin, but it was whatever that artery is that goes through your leg.
8: Iliac and the femoral.
0: And the femoral artery, and I think he bled out in like 60 seconds.
8: Yeah, it doesn't take much if it's the right shot. Right.
7: Is he awake?
6: No, he's unconscious.
7: Okay, is he breathing?
6: Not right now.
7: Breathing?
6: No, he's not.
7: He's not breathing at all?
6: No.
7: Okay, where was he stabbed at?
6: Okay.
7: I've got them coming, okay?
0: So then they're saying, you know, in the chest, not neck.
8: Mm-hmm.
0: And
8: you got one of the great vessels, you know.
0: Okay.
7: The phone with me, all right? Is the assailant still nearby?
0: And is there, at that point, Dan, is there, regardless of your skill set, is there any way to save a guy?
8: Probably not. Even if you opened up his chest and did open heart compressions, if he's losing that much blood, you can't hold pressure on the wound if it's bleeding uncontrollably deep inside of you. And so the reason a stab to the heart's not as bad is because the heart's got so much muscle, it sort of tamponades or closes off the hole. Whereas if you get one of the big veins, like your inferior vena cava or your superior vena cava, which is the big veins going into your heart, they have no muscle on the outside, so they just flop blood out, just like take a trash bag and cut it, and imagine how much blood would come out.
0: It's like that uncontrollable hose that's turned on wide open that you can't get a handle on.
8: No, that's what happens when an artery gets it. This is like a trash bag filled with blood, and you just took a knife to the side of it and watch it all pour out.
0: Okay, well, you cannot.
8: You can't stop it. It's just a deluge of blood.
6: Okay, I'm here.
7: Is the assailant still nearby?
6: Stay with me, Austin. Come on.
8: Oh, really
6: come on. Come on.
7: I'm going to keep you with me, okay, until they're with you. Is he breathing still?
2: His twin brother's watching.
0: Yeah, his twin brother's watching.
6: He's trying, yeah. We're doing compressions and giving him mouth-to-mouth.
7: Okay.
0: Now, Dan, is mouth-to-mouth pretty much a non-factor now? Like, they don't teach
8: it as much, but I still think there's some benefit to it. They just found that, like, if people are having a heart attack, that usually doesn't make a big difference. But if you're moving the blood, you don't need the breathing. That's the thought, at least for the first 4 or 5 minutes.
7: Hey, they're doing CPR on him.
2: But they're trying everything, by the way. They're trying everything. When they're doing mouth-to-mouth, they're doing chest compressions, they're trying to hold the wound, they're trying to compress the blood.
0: But like Dan said, the trash bag full of blood has been, you know, gouged, and it's just...
8: Poured out inside of his thorax. Right. You know, his
0: Dan,
8: chest
0: cavity. How many total gallons of blood does the average human body have?
8: Less than you think. It's not much more than a gallon. It's a couple gallons or less.
7: Okay.
0: And there gets a point where...
8: It doesn't take much.
0: Is it like, you know, your car running out of oil and it just seizes up?
8: No, it's like your car running out of gas and it just stops.
0: Oh, okay.
6: Come on. Yes, ma'am. Come on.
7: The medics are coming as fast as they can. Keep me up to here, okay?
6: Come on. Yes, ma'am. Fight through, baby. Fight through, Austin.
0: And so that's the 911 call. It certainly does not help anybody that is trying to say that Carmelo Anthony is innocent and that it was retaliatory and it was self-defense.
2: Did you see the video of him running from the tent?
0: Yes. And so, what did you send me just now? Let me.
3: Well, if you're going on
0: my Family Feud type sound effect, which I love, by the way.
3: I was going to get, hopefully, before Dr. Dan is. Now, this is just a rumor, but the mom got the nose job with the money, and
0: is that a Tampa Bay Buccaneer?
3: Yes. Sure,
0: so Carmelo Anthony's mother accused of using give, send, go donation money for a nose job instead of the legal offense. There's evidence, and it doesn't look good. So
3: he keeps going down to do like a side by side and a couple different ones.
0: All right. So that's before, and I mean.
8: Are those both befores?
2: One she's smiling and one she's not.
8: Yeah, you can't compare them.
0: Yeah, I mean...
2: She had a giant smile in one and not in the other.
8: She still has a big round tip on both.
3: So you're saying that the rumors...
8: That may be... That I can't... So they did the Ehlers narrowing?
0: All right, here we go, Dan. Hold on. Here's another one. And again, we absolutely have an expert. Like, this would be, Jay, an expert... This would be considered an expert witness, would it not? Or an expert testimony.
2: An expert opinion.
0: An expert, you know, an expert medical opinion from a man that's done hundreds of these procedures.
2: Dan would qualify as a medical expert in plastic surgery with his eyeballs closed.
0: Yeah. So Dan, it says before nose width 1.8 inches.
8: Mm-hmm.
0: After nose width 1.3 inches, 0.5 reduction.
8: Okay. If you take your nose and measure it, and then you smile like that and measure it again, it's going to change the measurement. It's an unfair comparison. You cannot make a reliable comparison with these two pictures.
0: Right. And I agree. That's
8: you know.
0: I think this is.
8: If you bought a Cadillac, I mean, you could verify that, but well, I can't verify a nose job.
0: Here is.
8: And how many months ago was it?
0: I don't know.
8: Three?
0: But
9: six. Yeah.
0: So this is a guy named Brandon Tatum, and he's very much influential on social media. And now the person he's talking to is Charleston White. And if you know anything about Charleston White, he's very, very heavily follows. He's very much an influencer in the African-American community, and he gets paid a lot of money to spread your message or, you know, promote your product or get on your team or your effort. You know, he's almost like an ambassador to the African-American community. And at first, he was really, you know, Team Carmelo Anthony. He was very much on their team. He helped raise a lot of money for the defense fund, and just recently jumped off the Carmelo Anthony tip when they wouldn't, as a family, listen to his suggestions on how they should play this before, during, and after the verdict.
10: Charleston, he called me on the phone. So I'm going to give him a break here. I still got a report on it, but he called me on the phone. He told me some damning things.
0: About- and let me, I got to be careful that I don't know if there's language here, because I'll dump. If there is, I'll dump out of it.
10: Out the Carmelo Anthony's family. Now, I'm not.
0: Now, if you research Charleston White, he is very much a mover in the and shaker in the African American community, and he does not. He does not filter. He does not hold back. If he thinks a black guy did it, he'll say it. If he thinks a white guy did it, he'll say it. Like, he does not care. He's not bought and paid for. He is bought and paid for to the extent, but he's going to tell you the truth. At least what he figures the truth is.
10: Say what he told me on the phone. I'm going to let him say his own stuff. And he said it in part in one of these videos. But this is an example of how people are starting to turn on the Carmelo Anthony's family. This is Charleston White in support of the Anthony family. Then watch him turn. Roll it.
11: We already got the money set aside for appeals, Vaughn. Why? All white jewelry? The judge and the DA are buddies. Along with the dad. Best friends. That's been our trump card. We've been holding. We already knew that. God has spoken. And God. You cannot make me believe that as many gray-haired white women on that jewelry that's dealing with white guilt about going to heaven is not going to have no compassion about a kid.
0: By the way, let me. I have the volume jacked as high as I could go, so I can't go any.
11: Straight A from the time he's ever read a book in school.
0: So right here, man, he's completely on the Carmelo Anthony tip. Whether you agree with him or not, he's on the Carmelo Anthony tip.
11: Has no history of violence, has saved children's lives by risking his own life by jumping in to save somebody from drowning. This kid has no violence. Austin, on the other hand, is a violent brute with some sexual rape allegations hanging on his ass. That's why they coerced him.
10: A few moments later, roll it.
11: I am removing myself.
0: I don't care what side of the fence you are on this. I just find it funny that Charleston now is flip-flop applesauce after he learned some more information. I mean, I don't really care what your jam is on what side of the fence you are. I appreciate Charleston White doing a 180.
11: From the Carmelo Anthony's case, I am no longer involved with the family. And here's why. I was starting to feel like I was being used for my influence and my connections and resources. When I tell you we raised over $1 million one day, privately, quietly, they wanted to start another GoFundMe. I said, no, I'm not doing a GoFundMe. They wanted to know after we pay for the pill, will the money go to them? No.
0: I mean, he really does the right thing here. Mm-hmm. Like, he's really a pretty stand-up dude. Wait till you hear what he says. He's like, we're going to pay for the appeal, and then we're going to return the money back to the fine people that donated because we don't need it anymore. That's the right thing to do.
11: Extra money don't go back to you. It goes back to the people who gave it. It don't go to nothing else. The money is for the appeal. His daddy in the way. I don't like weak. I hate weak men. Mm. I'd rather rather stand with a strong daddy like that meth cap man than his black weak father trying to play victim. Now, your son's still living. Hug him, send him some books to read. I got the money. Let's start to work on the pill. Anything else don't make sense. Nothing wrong with you. And I'm telling the say, homie, everybody believe you playing for the money, nigga. And I'm starting to believe you using me for it. You want to get the money, but then disassociate yourself from me? Then I'm here for that boy. I'm here for your son. And if this money don't go directly to your son's appeal, you don't get this money. We sent it back. But we're right and right. And if we doing an appeal, the money goes to appeal, not house bills. Not house bills.
10: Now, let's put this in perspective. I might have Charleston come on my show and talk about this and disclose whatever he wanted to disclose. But when he talked to me on the phone, he told me a lot of other stuff that drew concern for him. And none of this stuff should have happened. Carmelo Anthony's family should have never pulled a race card.
0: This guy makes so much sense. I watched this already. And this guy makes so much sense. And had the Carmelo Anthony played it the way this guy suggests they played it, I think he would be in a better situation with the public.
10: And I'm not in favor of him killing nobody because I think it's wrong. I do understand young people are stupid and they do stupid stuff in the heat of the battle and they're not thinking properly and they're not thinking about the consequences. A 17-year-old Brandon Tatum is not a 39-year-old Brandon Tatum. And so I'm not arrogant enough to act like I was so perfect and I didn't have violent tendencies in my mind. It just, I never had the opportunity. Now, I wasn't going to bring no knife and stab nobody. I throw the hands on people. But they should have just kept it like this.
0: And now, listen, he completely walks it through. He completely walks it through, and there's not a person in this room that says, like, hell yeah, that's exactly what or how he should have played it. And Jay will tell you, man, when you're in the middle of a lawsuit, you have to be mindful. I mean, Jay picked out what tie I wore or whether I didn't wear a tie, what type of jacket I wore.
4: We'd had you no tie because that was uncomfortable. Right. It didn't look right for you.
0: But I mean, your lawyer walks you through it all. If they're indeed a great lawyer, every possible scenario, every possible way you're going to be perceived or looked at or judged, what you say, everything.
10: Boy, would have never did 30 plus years in prison, even though I think he deserved to go.
0: Which, by the way, I think we have seen now the state offered him 5 to 15.
4: What?
0: Yes. He turned down 5 to 15. Mm. He was offered a plea deal 5 to 15, which is probably, counsel. You know, which is probably 8 or 9, you know, 5 to 15.
4: State. Yeah.
0: State offered him a deal. And this guy talks about it. Listen.
10: Very long time for killing somebody. But what they should have done is they should have took a plea deal. Like I said at the very beginning, they knew that boy. Anybody with common sense will tell you that he's wrong. According to the law, he's going to go to prison. There ain't no getting out of jail free card for what he did, what he said he did, and what the witnesses were going to say he did.
0: And they don't realize that 6 of the witnesses were African-American. 6 of the witnesses were black. So, I mean, he did it. There's video of him doing it. Like, he did it. So at this point, Jay, you got to try to mitigate it, and you take that deal.
4: And I have like a really I want to hear what he has to say. Yeah. But I have a strong opinion about the way I feel like his defense should have handled the case, the PR behind it, and what the nation would be doing now for a 17-year-old kid that had a bad reaction in a moment.
0: And I don't know if this guy's a lawyer or not, but wait till you hear some of the brilliance that comes out of his mouth on how he would have played it. And I think you're going to go lockstep with this dude.
10: He should have just taken a plea deal, 8 years in prison or 10 years in prison. Then he'd be on with the rest of his life. Also, they shouldn't have went with the race card.
4: Mm-hmm.
10: You could have just made it about two young boys getting into an altercation that was incredibly unfortunate. They should have joined with the Metcalf dad at that memorial press conference. They should have had his dad. They should have hugged and did all that other stuff. Because then, if you are a skeptical that the jury may be tainted, you will paint a different picture for Carmelo Anthony. That Carmelo Anthony is a come from a good family, a family of remorse. They know he was wrong. They want to unite, black and white. Let's unite together. Both of our kids lost a lot in this incident. They should have did it, but they want it to be about race so they can raise money and play the victim. Because that victim stuff don't work on people no more. It's not 2020. There's no George Floyd in no more. That we didn't already caught onto that grift. They should have made that boy take.
0: God, I find this guy refreshing.
10: To stand and had him cry and do it.
0: And so listen to Jay. He says, put him on the stand. Let him be remorseful and sorry. Let him stand up. Much like.
4: I was in fear for my life.
0: Much like, you know, Bubba or State of Florida v. Bubba in the animal cruelty deal. We mock tried it three times, two of which I did not take the stand. I was found guilty. And when you know, Jay and everybody and Kevin got together and say, let's just throw Bubba up there and say, he did it. We did it. We did it. I also do, you know, I also do the milk challenge. I do No Panties Thursday. I do we did it. I'm a shock jock. That's what I do. I did it. Boom. We tried it. We mock tried it that way, yeah. And they let me go.
4: I did it with hunters that appropriately drew and quartered the hog.
0: Right.
4: That's what I did. And I interjected sound effects.
0: And they should have thrown Carmelo up there, and he'd be remorseful and sorry and crying and the whole nine yards, the gamut of emotions if you do something that bad.
10: There's no George Floyd in no more. We didn't already caught onto that grift. They should have made that boy take the stand. And had him cry and do whatever he need to do on that stand to humanize him.
4: Mm-hmm.
10: But these people, in my opinion, are looking for get-rich-quick coming-uppings. They want to come up off of that boy's death. His own family, in my personal opinion, was, and I think they were misguided. But these other fools that be joining in and want to be social justice warriors, then got that boy sent to prison for 30-some years. Now, you reap what you sow, so if he got 30 years, he got 30 years.
4: You know, you're right, Bubba. He's right. And it's all about what the jury feels. And if he had gone out there and been, you know, a little bit of remorseful, showed a little regret that another human being died.
0: His family was there at the funeral.
4: Right. There should have been a press conference where the family came out and said, you know, and I'll come up with it in 30 seconds. Today was a tragic day. There was a loss of life of a teen that should have never happened. My client is remorseful. We cannot believe that something that should have been a simple altercation turned into a life and death event. The family is mortified by this. We're going to do everything within our power to make sure that something like this never happens again.
8: Because we're going to blame it on the knife.
0: Yeah.
4: But, you know, it should have just been the other kind of PR where you're like, you're taking response. I can't believe my son did this. We're going to make it right. And we're going to, it wasn't about race.
0: And they made it, the high road. From the time that, from Fort Dyer on, they made it about race.
8: Oh, trying to get
4: the first press conference. Right,
8: trying to make emotions out of it. And, you know, there's no money in a plea deal. They can't raise money on a plea deal.
0: No, they can't raise $646,000. And it's my understanding he was given a public defender.
8: Yeah. It's a shameful. So they blew that money, got him a crappy lawyer, did a crappy defense, and now he's going to spend half of his life in jail. It's sad. It's really sad.
4: Some of the trial stuff that happened, Bubba, his defense lawyer put on a witness, and he said, you know, have I spoken to you? And he's like, yeah, about 10 minutes ago before I stepped on the stand. And the witness he called to try to help the defense blasted his case, and then the prosecutor got up and said, we spoke, haven't we? And he's like, yeah, we spoke a couple months ago. The prosecutors did their homework. The defense lawyers did not. Mm. And so the defense that they presented not only failed to put him on the stand. If you're taking a self-defense approach, you almost need to get on the stand.
0: You got to. You got to show those emotions that you've not been able to show anywhere else, you know, on stand, through cross, through direct, you know,
4: subjectively you're in a reasonable fear. You know what you got? You say that to people. That's the whole
0: standard. You put him on the stand, Jay, because he's dead to rights otherwise. Like,
4: right.
0: There's, like, you know, there's no getting around the fact that he did said act. So in doing that, you know, not putting him on the stand makes him more calloused, more of a villain. You don't know how sorrowful he is. You put him on the stand, he's breaking down, and he's very sorrowful, and those words actually come out of his mouth. I'm sorry. You know, I just, it got away from me. And, you know, I think
4: wish it had never happened.
0: I think the
4: outcome. I didn't mean for it to happen. I was scared.
0: I think the outcome, you know, was the state didn't know they were going to botch up the trial so bad. So when the state gave him 5 to 15, they're probably thinking they're going to play it right and correctly, and they're not going to botch it up and make it about race. And so the state's like, okay, if this goes to jury and they play it correctly and he's sorrowful and things like that, you know, I can see where a jury could feel sorry for a couple kids that got mixed up into some bad stuff. So we're going to give them 11 years. We're going to give him 9 years. And that's probably right there in the sweet spot of what the plea deal was, Jay, because they thought that they were given their attorneys way more credit than the way these race-baiting assholes end up being. And they're like, you know, had somebody that's a good attorney and knew how to navigate through these very troubled waters, they could potentially get some jurors to feel for this kid and give him a lighter sentence. So let's go with a 5 to 15.
4: And the judge, too. You could get the judge to go lighter.
0: Yeah.
4: If this kid came in there and they said, we'll take the plea deal, and then he gave this articulate statement where he says, I regret this. I never meant for this to happen. If I could turn back the clock, I would turn back the clock. I didn't mean to do it, and I did it, and I take full responsibility.

0: 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The most competitive basketball league on earth is on CBS this Saturday. 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
2: I'm here for the sponge.
3: 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It's all about mate.
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7: Lummy, you sent me a video. Is that the walk?
2: Yeah.
7: Is it bad?
2: Oh, no. Just how he feels about you these days.
7: Man,
2: you guys are best buds.
7: Can you send it to me
2: You mean on the computer?
7: Yeah. On the IM? I mean, I don't know.
2: I just got it from Ashley. So
7: is this like real time? Like this is he watching the show?
2: He was.
7: Hey Walker, what's up, my little buddy?
2: I think he just got dropped off or something. I don't know.
7: Oh, okay.
2: But well, yeah, I can email it to myself.
7: Wow, what a turnaround, huh?
2: Well, yeah.
7: It's amazing if you let a kid shoot a hockey puck through your legs.
8: That sounds awfully strange there.
7: And it really does. I was covering my nuts up with my tactical bag, and he had this big long stick that was about 13 sizes too big for him. But we bonded when I came up with this little game. I'm like, Walk, you take the hockey. One kid had the hockey puck, and Walker had the stick. And I said, Walker, work with this kid. This kid was maybe a couple years older than Walker.
2: Yeah.
7: And he was like maybe 6 and Walker's 4 or something like that. And so the kid was a little bigger than Walker. I said, hey, listen, so that kid's got the puck. I'm telling Walker, that kid's got the puck and you got a stick and between my legs will be the goal and you guys take turns shooting the puck through my legs. And then I said, when it's not your turn, you take the puck and throw it down like the referee. You know how they throw it down on the ground?
2: Yep.
7: So we kind of came up with this little game, and Walker liked it. And that completely, are you still uploading it?
2: Yeah, I got to put it to YouTube.
7: Okay. We'll get to it here momentarily. I saw this today, and I was like, and Dan is, he's the rifle nut, I think all the Diacos have guns. They love their Second Amendment. They love the ability to be able to open carry, then protect their loved ones and themselves. And they drive, very expensive, nice cars. So you never know what asshole is going to get a hair up their ass and try to carjack you and so forth and so on. So I know that all three brothers very much believe in the Second Amendment, and their right to carry guns. Now, Dan takes it like everything else. Dan takes it to a whole other level. Dan has literally probably a bigger arsenal than McDill right down the road. I mean, he has got some

0: really nice guns. Really. Like, I'm not even going to get into how extensive his collection is, but he's got some really good guns. And realistically, man, the stuff, you know, Jay, as well as you've done in your car buying, you know, world, where you buy a car, you keep it for however long, it doubles, sometimes triples in value, and which kind of helps fund your car collection, so to speak, because 100%. You always kind of make money on them.
1: Sure.
0: You know, and at least you break even. And yes, at that point, you've driven this car 2-3 years, and you flip it and you break even to a small, you know, small plus.
2: Last one I lost money on was that electric vehicle, the Porsche Taycan, yeah.
0: Real, I like that car.
2: Those things, if you drive them off the lot right now, they've got the most appreciation of any Porsche, I think, in history.
0: Really?
2: Yeah. You could get that car that I had right now for half price.
0: For what you paid for it.
2: Yeah, 100%. Yeah.
0: So that, but I don't know that you lost a ton.
2: I more than I like to.
0: Well, okay. That means that's probably $20,000. Let's not get into it. Yeah, but let's talk. No figures mentioned. Let's talk about the GX Yippee-O. Let's talk about that one. Yeah. And you still left four on the table. I mean, you had you just found a different buyer, you would have had another $400,000.
2: Just
0: right
2: our
0: there.
2: Next door neighbor,
0: yeah,
2: with the old building. God, if I just let him
0: guy
2: know,
0: that's, guy that's like, six, like 62 feet from where you parked every Monday and Tuesday would I think he got
2: he still
0: a hold
2: tells
0: of you
2: me
0: and
2: he
0: said
2: wishes,
0: I would have given you $300,000 for that.
2: He Jeez. Still tells me he wishes I would have given it to him. I'm yeah,
0: and you would have made more money.
2: Sure,
0: but that was your biggest flip ever, was it not?
2: Sure,
0: yeah. What was the original? We're not going to talk about what you sold it for, but what'd you pay? $350 for that?
2: Now you can look up those things. That, you know, the Porsche Carrera GT is one of the first hypercars, and you know now they're like off the Richter scales in the multiple millions of dollars. I got it for a sticker 10 years after the car was out there, and at the time, no one really appreciated what those cars were. And so
0: there wasn't a run on them yet.
2: No. And so I got it with very few miles. I actually drove it on the track. One of the most historic cars.
0: You drove it to work. You drove it to the studio a few times.
2: Yeah, I drove it like a car. I drove it like a Porsche, and it was an amazing thing to have. And so
0: how quick was it?
2: It was fast, but scary. You know, some cars I have, like, you know, newer Porsches are like effortless performance. This yeah. was something that required skill.
0: This was more like a race car. It could be erratic. It could get out from underneath you.
2: Yeah,
0: whereas
2: it's the
0: your
2: one
0: new
2: Paul
0: stuff,
2: Walker died in.
0: Whereas the new stuff has traction control.
2: Right. Exactly.
0: Way better braking. Way better.
2: Carrera GT was the last true analog car that Porsche ever put out.
0: Right. And it was brute horsepower.
2: Yeah, it was almost 680 horsepower, and it was three pedals,
0: would
2: and there's no traction
0: it, would
2: control.
0: Would you hold it for like 7 years?
2: I had it for about 8 years.
0: Yeah, 8 years.
2: 8 years. I mean, it's a long play. It's not like you get these things and then you just flip them.
0: Right.
2: You have, there's a little bit of luck. There's a little bit of, you know, calculated risk. And if you're able to, there's certain things. You can do them with cars that are $30,000. You know, there's cars right now that you could do the same thing with. Mazda MX-5s, and there's certain BMWs and old BMWs, and there's a lot of ways to do it, but you got to know your brands, and you got to know your cars.
0: You got to be a car guy.
2: Yeah, 100%.
0: So this just came down. This is late-breaking news?
3: Yeah, late-breaking news.
4: Okay.
5: Who else? Who was the first person you said you loved?
4: Bubba.
0: And what's the question?
3: She was asking him just like, hey, you know, like, they were talking about who he's... He loves, you know, let like, me, I love daddy.
0: I know you're bummed out right now, okay? So quit being so downtrodden and just give me the facts.
3: Well, I'm trying to, because they talk about like, hey, you know, like who...
0: I know you're bummed out because your kid likes me right now more than he does you.
3: Yeah, I think
0: you.
3: She was trying to...
0: When
3: get,
0: I was
3: hey,
0: absolutely
3: daddy,
0: at one point, just about 3 weeks ago, the most hated man on earth.
3: Yes.
2: Doing you the work.
0: And
2: yeah,
0: now,
2: he loves daddy, he loves Bubba now.
0: There you go.
4: Okay.
5: Who was the first person you said you loved?
4: Bubba. Bubba.
5: What about him?
4: I love you, Bubba.
0: Oh,
2: he's the cutest little guy.
0: Oh, Lummi.
2: Look how big he's getting.
5: Who was the first person you said you loved?
0: How in the hell, Lummi, did I turn this thing around?
3: I mean, it just took, it looks like it took some time.
0: Man. So do you think, Lummi, like the next time I see him, we'll be good? Like we're good?
3: Oh, yeah.
0: Yeah, like I'd be like, hey, high five, walk.
3: I guess he also told the grandparents yesterday that he... he really likes you now, and that he you're his friend.
0: Oh, okay, yeah, we're friends.
2: He
0: yeah.
2: hates me. He's the only little boy, baby boy that doesn't gravitate towards me.
3: And well, I think it's because he likes Dr. Dan a lot more. So I think you know Dr.
0: Dan.
3: And
0: here's the thing: he knows the difference. Like he knows the difference between Jay and Dan.
1: 100%.
0: He does. And Dan's cool, and Jay's not. Which is completely the way life usually doesn't work when it comes to sizing up the Diacos.
2: Usually Jay
0: scores ahead of Dan when it comes to likability.
2: Well, usually like children, dogs, you know, they like me. But yeah, I mean, Walker loves my wife, loves Danny, Krista, and I come up and he punches me in the face.
0: He loves chicks. Like he's absolutely a predator. He is absolutely, I mean, he loves chicks and he is so, and I'm not trying to be creepy, so Ashley, don't get mad at me, but he gravitates to big boobs.
3: Oh yeah.
0: Like, $40. God, he goes crazy over the merch crick. Like the merch crick is because she's so little with such big noticeable jugs that he gravitates to her. Like he will run past Lummy and give merch crick a hug.
3: Yeah.
0: Loves the merch crick more than anything. That might be one of his most favorite people.
3: 100%.
0: I love this. Idaho became the only state, and realistically, it probably is the most efficient way, and I don't have Dan here today, I mean, right now, because I wanted to get to this story with him. One, because of the type of rifle they bought, and Dan probably has 3 or 4 of them. And secondly, I got to think that Dan probably knows medically how traumatic the way we kill people. Electric chair is absolutely barbaric. I don't know that these.
2: That is cruel and unusual.
0: Yeah, that is. Listen, I'm all for killing these people because if you've been sentenced to death, you've done something so heinous that I really don't even really care how you die. But it comes a point where, you know, it is cruel and unusual punishment to an extent. I mean, when you kill.
2: Ironically, firing squads are probably the most humane because it's instantaneous.
0: I was just getting ready to say, like, they put a target on your heart. They get 3 men with 308s. There is one blank out of the 3. There's 3 guys that are 10 yards away. And they shoot through these little holes in the wall. And the hole's only big enough for them to get their barrel and for them to get their sight. You know, they have a scope on them. And they put a big X right at your heart. Like a piece of paper pinned to your lapel, whatever the hell. You have the option to have your eyes covered. And then the warden or whoever gives them, or I guess who's in charge. Of the 3 shooters, there's one guy in charge, the captain. He gives a cadence. You fire. Now, as a guy that's, you know, firing, you have the ability to say, I had the blank. Because they don't know who's got the blank. So, and then there's another scenario, whereas if the first round didn't seem to kill the guy completely, the warden can now, within I think it's a few minutes, order a second round of firing. So the firing squad, here it goes. Idaho becomes the first U.S. state with a firing squad as the primary execution method, started in July 1st. With trained police officers expected to pull the triggers, the Idaho Department of Correction this week released new protocols detailing how executions should be carried out at the state's maximum security prison in South Boise. And so each gun, Jay, you know, taxpayers probably want to know this. The Idaho Department of Corrections purchased 5 Daniel. You know, I wonder if Danny's got a Daniel
2: Defense, a DD5.
0: Yeah, you know, a Daniel DD5 P308. And if he doesn't, you know he's getting one soon.
3: Yep.
0: So anyway, the firing squad will include 3 primary shooters and 2 alternatives. With a team leader who loads the rifles, volunteers must be Idaho law enforcement officers certified through the POST. For at least 3 years with no recent disciplinary issues involving firearms or use of force.
2: Volunteers. Interesting.
0: I don't think you get paid for it. Shooters must pass marksman testing from at least 7 yards, hitting a target matching the size, shape, and height of the one used in the executions. Any misses disqualify the volunteer. It'd be interesting to know, Jay, how many guys tried out for it. right?
2: Yeah.
0: During the execution.
2: I didn't know they had like a tryout.
0: Yeah, they do. During the execution, again, I read this earlier, the three shooters will fire from about 10 yards away, positioned behind a protective wall with a one-foot opening. The Idaho Department of Corrections says this limits their exposure to the execution area. The Idaho Department of Corrections purchased five Daniel Defense DD-5-P-308 caliber rifles with scopes and suppressors and bipods at $4,844 each, totaling more than $24,000. Listen to this. To retrofit their execution chamber cost more than one point. I wonder if Kurt Morgan got that contract. Kurt, I know you can put new windows in my house. You can build me a new bathroom, but can you refit the execution chamber in Idaho? Hell yeah, I got a crew out there right now. The condemned person will be offered a mild sedative the night before, and then again 4 hours before the execution. They'll be strapped in an execution chair with a target affixed to their heart, and may request an eye covering. I think I'd have a bag over my head too.
2: Oh, you could just have like those little night goggles.
0: Yeah.
2: You know, that's what I would ask for.
0: The team leader will give a cadence for the three shooters to fire in unison with a magazine for each rifle loaded with a single 308 110 grain tap round. After up to 2 minutes, the prison director can order a second volley if signs of life remain.
2: They got to wait 2 minutes?
0: Yeah, like the guys, Firing squad members' identities are confidential by state law, known only to the prisoner's director and deputy chief. None may be related to the prisoner, victims, or any other relatives. See, that's something. They should let the family shoot them. Eight prisoners, seven men and one woman, all convicted of murder, are currently on Idaho's death row. So they got seven dudes and one chick on Idaho's death row. The state has not carried out an execution in 14 years. Robin Maher, the executive director of the Death Penalty Information Center. Boy, she's got a lonely job. She's like the Maytag repairman. She's never get. I mean, right? I mean, she hasn't. Hold on.
2: She hasn't done anything since 2012.
0: She hasn't done anything for 14 years, but she shows up to work. What are you doing?
3: I wonder what she's getting paid. I don't know.
0: Information Center. She's the executive director. Said that every new execution method has been introduced with broken promises of being more humane, calling the firing squad as flawed as any other. Well, how else do you want to kill them? Electric chair is the worst. You can't hang people anymore. And this, you know, the
2: lethal injection's not what lethal they
0: injection
2: claim it is.
0: Lethal injection, they're saying, is horrible. That you struggle and it slowly takes your breath away. And some of the problems, yeah, you might know this, is that the manufacturers of the chemicals that they use, the death cocktail, so to speak, Big Pharma doesn't want to sell to these
2: correction facilities
0: because they don't want to be like. They don't want to be associated with their, because these medications used singly, they have to mix them all together and make it the death concoction. But
2: you can get them in Canada under your insurance,
0: right?
2: Like literally, they'd rather sell them to Canada so that regular people could commit suicide and euthanasia rather than give them to a corrections facility to euthanize somebody who committed heinous acts.
0: So like Purdue and these big pharmas, as soon as the state of Florida, Department of Corrections are ordering some of this. I think it's sodium pentothal or something. Dan would know.
2: Yeah.
0: And when they start ordering this, they won't fill it. They're like, we ain't sending it to you. We don't have to. And so a lot of states are having hard times even getting the TT-99 juice that kills you. So I'd go to a firing squad. I think, like Jay said 5 minutes ago, I think it might be the most humane way. I mean, it's still somewhat barbaric, but I think it does the job quite efficiently.
2: Dan said it many times. It's difficult to kill a human being, and to kill a human being in a way that is not cruel and unusual punishment. You would hope it would be instantaneous, without pain, and by giving them the sedatives ahead of time and letting them have their eyes blindfolded, they're arguably giving them the best chance of having, I'm alive, I'm no longer alive.
0: Right. I'm up, down. And I think the sedative is a big kind of important play, too. They're getting it in you the night before to really calm you down. And then up to 4 hours before they give it to you, I got to think that you're like super chill, like kind of the stuff they give you before they put you on your for a colonoscopy.
2: Dude, I'm stressed out for an MRI if they're strapping a target to my chest.
0: You're stressed over. Oh, tell us about the big chipped tooth caper.
2: What happened,
0: bud?
2: Damn lifesavers.
0: And Dan's like, as soon as Jake gets one in his mouth, he automatically starts chomping. Like, there's no sucking involved. He just starts chomping. No. He starts chomping yesterday. Next thing you know, crack, crown, willy.
2: Yep, two.
0: Two?
2: Yeah, on the same side. I thought I was chunky. I thought I was eating wintergreen, and it turned out to be tooth. So I'm like, what the hell is this?
0: Man, I'm not eating wintergreen. That's straight porcelain right there, right. My friend. Damn. And nothing's the worst, because as soon as it breaks, you know it.
2: Danny loves them, too. What he does now is he just throws them on the ground. So he pre-breaks them, and then he eats them.
0: Oh, okay. He stomps them?
2: Yeah, he has, because we have them individually wrapped. You know, we don't get like a like normal, like, stock. What would you
0: call it?
2: A roll. We don't get a roll of lifesavers like we did as kids.
0: For clients to grab a couple of
2: them. Right. Yeah. We have a bucket of them. And so Danny would just grab a handful and throw them on the ground.
0: I heard you single-handedly get a quad workout by how many times you go down there and grab them.
2: 100%.
0: I heard you're down there all the time.
2: We go through a lot of lifesavers in my office.
0: How many of us in here, because I'll say me, have been ticketed for running a red light, and then you just pay it. It's like $148.
3: Last one I paid was $158.
0: It's It's 160. Yeah. It's not like, you know, you can't even call Kevin up, because Kevin, you know what Kevin tells you? It's not worth, just pay it.
2: My son just got one. I couldn't believe it.
0: They put it right there in that sweet spot where it's a little bit of a hit, and it sucks.
2: There's no points though, right? It's just a civil infraction.
0: It's just like, if you pay it.
2: Right.
0: But if not, you got to fight it, and then, it's just, it ends up being a whole big, you can't really hire an attorney, because he ain't 168. Like, again, most attorneys from Jay to Kevin to Brian will tell you, hey, just scratch out the check, because it's not worth the bull crap of having, it's just not worth it. And they make it right there at their, if it was 350, people would fight it. You know, right? But a $150, $148, $158, let's just pay it. They got me. And it makes you far more mindful of these son of a bitches, and these red light cameras, which is absolutely the biggest scam going. And I love this guy. This is up in Pensacola.
3: Yes.
0: And he does his research on the company that does the red. See, here's the thing. The city of Tampa, the city of Largo, whoever's got the red light cameras, it's not a city thing. They don't have the money to put, these are very quite, they're quite a piece of equipment.
2: Like, they're super sophisticated.
0: They're very expensive. And so the city enters into agreement with this big company, and you pay the company, and the city gets a not even that large of a percentage. And this guy does kind of reverse engineers the red light ticket system within Pensacola. And, man, he breaks it down brilliantly. And after he breaks it down, you're like, man, if I had an opportunity to have a say-so with my county and or city commissioners with regards to shaking people down for it. Not like if all the money went to the city or a large portion went to it. Okay, maybe. Because they can use it to buy stuff. Stuff for us. Better roads, better cop cars, better equipment for the fire department. But this guy breaks it down and lets you know who's really getting rich at this. And I love this dude.
1: Now, I'm going to be a little bit meaner than them, so please don't violate my rights. Normally, I wouldn't come to a city council meeting. I'm one of the county's pains in the ass. Historically, I stay out of the city, and the city stays out of my business. It was a pretty decent arrangement. But then y'all sent me one of these tickets from one of your...
0: Kind of got a back-in-the-day Kurt Morgan feel about him, doesn't he?
2: For sure.
1: AI red light cameras you have deemed as necessary infrastructure in your city. Thing about this is I was in Seminole, Alabama at the time I allegedly ran this red light downtown. How can I be in two places at once, you ask? Don't worry, I asked myself that too. Outside of Scotty beating me up 30 miles in an instant, the only logical conclusion is I wasn't there. These things have been deemed unconstitutional for this reason, because the enforcement action of 316.0083 unduly shifts the burden of proof to the vehicle owner, exactly. Me, to prove my innocence rather than the state having to prove my guilt. Currently, I'm guilty by default. I've been convicted by a computer program. Usually this whole mess of who committed the infraction is settled by a police officer pulling somebody over and actually witnessing them in the driver's seat. The AI camera doesn't do any driver verification whatsoever. To get your constitutionally mandated due process, you have to jump through hoops put up by Automated Enforcement Division, a private company in Orlando that's owned by another corporation called Novoa Global, which is owned by a Chilean Swedish millionaire named Carlos Hofstadt.
0: Man. I mean, man.
1: So not only does this process flow through a private company, our DMV records and personal registration information are accessible by a foreign actor. But anyway, AED sends you this paper, and if you want to fight this thing because you are wrongfully accused, me again, you can't just request a hearing through PPD or the courthouse. Remember, Carlos is involved, so if you have to go through his company, his website, print off his paper, fill it out with enough information to take out a home loan, have it notarized, mail it to the foreign actor, Carlos in Orlando, and then wait for something from someone to tell you about a hearing. This is undue burden even to begin to try to get some kind of...
0: Man, I'd love this guy's research. Don't you, Jay? I love it.
2: It's very smart.
1: A due process. Paying is super easy, though. Go figure.
0: Yeah.
1: And about that, you can't pay cash. PPD doesn't accept it, and neither does Carlos. According to 31 USC 5103, all U.S. currency and coins must be accepted for all government obligations, fines, fees, taxes, and due. So not only does this whole thing violate constitutional due process, it violates federal law by not accepting U.S. currency to satisfy a government action. Whoever thought this was a good idea is a self-loathing, America-hating, bureaucratic hobgoblin whose pockets probably got stacked with Carlos bucks. You got my attention, though. I'm going to become a more frequent voice down here working to expose frauds and petty tyrants. Congratulations, you all got yourselves a new pain in the ass.
2: I love them.
0: Love it. Absolutely love it.
2: And he's right. It's a due process thing. It's there is no due process. It's burden shifting. And
0: like that. You're guilty. And it's completely opposite of how the judicial system's supposed to be. Right.
2: Innocent until proven guilty. This is guilty until you prove your innocence.
0: And proving your innocence is just not as easy as see, they make, again, like
2: unfair.
0: The guy said,
2: I shouldn't have to.
0: They make paying super easy, but they make fighting super hard. Very well said. Great job. Finally, when we return, remember when we got that call from some guy that was familiar with Chicago politics? I think he might live in Chicago.
3: He did. He moved down here now. He's a St. Pete police officer because he couldn't take...
0: A Chicago cop.
3: Yes, he was.
0: And he called the show, and he's a St. Pete cop now. He's probably like saying, oh, my God.
3: Oh, he loves
0: it.
3: I
0: love St. Pete.
3: Yep.
0: You know, great. Chief Holloway is a good dude. Looks like Charlie Crist might be your next mayor. You're fine. You're doing good compared to the rap. I mean, and it's all about leadership. So we used to get on Lori Lightfoot. That Beetlejuice looking bitch. The worst. But she wasn't. So we had a guy call in and say, listen, man, I know Lori Lightfoot's done, but this next dude coming in is why I'm quit. I'm going to quit and retire. And take my retirement as a Chicago PD. I've been in long enough to get a pension, and I'm going to go to Florida and try to find me a police officer job because the next guy that's taken over makes Lori Lightfoot look like, you know, the best leader ever. And we're like, there's no way anybody could be worse than Lori Beetlejuice Lightfoot ever. Well, this guy is. This guy really pisses me off, too. He never really answers the questions.
2: Nope.
0: He hates white people. He hates white people. He hates white people. He hates the police. But yet he hates the police. He's scaled back community policing. I think the murder rate is at an all-time high. Just over the weekend, 40 people shot and 8 people killed during Father's Day / Juneteenth weekend.
2: Really?
0: 40 shot. 8 killed.
2: Jeez. That's more than Iran.
0: That's more than the ongoing war we have with a whole other country.
2: So how about that, Democrats? We got more loss of life in Chicago in one weekend than we did in the war that you guys protested so much.
0: I think, he's on the verge of losing the Bears. They're thinking about moving to Hammond, Indiana.
2: Yep.
0: He's scaled back on community policing. And guess what? but yet he has 150 police officer detail for his personal protection.
2: You're kidding.
0: He has 100. Let me look it up and give me the and send it to me. Mayor Johnson?
3: Yeah, Mayor Johnson. Yeah.
0: Mayor Johnson has 150 police officer detail for his own protection while taking out, like, I think 10 to 15% of the total police force off the streets to police. I mean, it might be the murder capital of America. And he blames Richard Nixon. That's who he blames.
6: What?
0: In the latest press conference, he blames Richard Nixon.
3: Well, he sent it to you.
0: We'll do it next.
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7: It's fun. It's so much fun.
8: Bubba the Love Sponge. We love you, Bubba.
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0: as I was talking earlier before we get out of here. Mayor Johnson protected, by the way, the mayor of Chicago, protected by 150 Chicago cops while claiming the city is safe. Mayor Brandon Johnson keeps telling Chicago residents the city is safe, but his actions tell a very different story. Despite his public confidence, reports indicate that Mayor Johnson's security details includes a dedicated team of 150 police officers, Chicago police officers, costing taxpayers an estimated $22.5 million in annual salaries alone, not to include overtime vehicles and specialized equipment, bringing the total of about $30 million a year to protect him. It makes Johnson's personal protection operation one of the largest of any mayor in the United States, reportedly larger than Los Angeles' Karen Bass, who oversees a city that's twice the size of Chicago. For comparison, Mayor Lori Lightfoot detail was 90 officers, and that drew criticism. Now Brandon Johnson is 150 at $30 million a year.
1: Yeah, it is personal. Black death has been, unfortunately, accepted in this country for a very long time.
0: How about your city? Let's talk about black death in your city, where you control the police department and everybody else. You are a strong mayor in control of the whole thing.
1: We had a chance 60 years ago to get at the root causes, and people mocked President Johnson. And we ended up with Richard Nixon.
0: Talk about a race baiter.
2: Wow.
0: What does that have to do with the fact that 8 people died this weekend in Chicago and 40 were shot?
3: That's some legal mental
1: gymnastics. I'm going to work hard every day to transform this city. That's what it takes to build a better, stronger, safer Chicago. I need everybody to step up. So
0: here is our guy, and Lemmy's going to try to get this guy on the air next week.
4: Yep.
0: Give me a day's notice so I can do some research.
4: No problem.
5: Over the last week, I've literally interacted with over 300,000 plus real Chicagoans.
0: By the way, this guy here is the only reporter in Chicago that has the balls to stand up to this monster. And he does a great job. I love this dude.
5: Who say that it is hate speech for you to evoke the Civil War, to evoke bringing back the Confederacy, to say that law enforcement is a sickness when you yourself have over 150 sworn police officers on your detail. What do you say to these people, and will you ask your 150 sworn police officer CPD detail to stand down if you and your wife Stacy are ever attacked, shot at, or rammed with a protester vehicle?
1: First of all, I'm sorry to hear that your numbers of interactions have gone down to only 300,000.
5: Actually, millions, but personally, I've interacted with over 300,000, believe it or not.
1: It went down this week.
5: No, it's going up. Higher than yours, by the way. By the way, check out your comments. Check out the comments on your feed.
1: I think it's important to be able to make sure that to the people that you're talking to, though you're talking to less and less people every week, is that they know the truth. Here's what I've said. That the addiction on jails and incarceration and the addiction of militarism, it is an evil. And Dr. King made that very clear.
4: Really?
1: He did. And so,
0: man, his whole jam is to be racial.
3: Mm-hmm.
1: So I believe it's incumbent upon us to make sure that the real Chicagoans, or the real people of America, instead of sending billions of dollars overseas, we should be spending it on the people right here in the city of Chicago.
0: Including, but not limited to, $30 million for my own personal protection.
5: Well, the real Chicagoans that I talk to, that I communicate with, mostly black and brown, actually, tell me that you don't seem to know the difference between illegal aliens and real Chicago citizens. They feel that you are siding with the illegal aliens over them in their communities. Sadly, let's get to the question. The real question is simply this. I don't know how to make it any more direct. An illegal alien from Nicaragua grabbed a woman on the north side last week, bashed her head into the sidewalk,
2: knocked her unconscious and raped her. If that had been your wife, Stacy, if that had been your wife, Stacy, would you want ICE to deport her, to deport that illegal alien, yes or no? Answer the question as a man, not as mayor, but as a man. Would you want ICE to deport that rapist?
3: That is not an out-of-bounds question.
4: No.
3: That is not an out-of-bounds question.
4: Not at all. Not until he makes it out-of-bounds, because he's got a godlike him complex.
2: That's the answer. That's the answer for real Chicagoans.
6: Mayor, sorry for being late to traffic's bad. Maybe the
1: bed. You're not blaming me for the traffic, are you?
3: I love that guy. That's an old clip, but I've seen that before. Yeah. He's excellent. Phew.
4: Jay, I appreciate you, my friend. I'll walk you out.
3: I appreciate you. Thank you to the Bubba Army for all you guys do for me. Diaco Law, really appreciate you guys.
4: Lummy. Don't get heat with me because I'm Walker's new favorite.
7: It's okay, Bubba.
4: You should be excited for my turnaround.
7: I am. It's unbelievable.
4: We got me and Walker's the sky's the limit with our relationship, my man. I mean, you even asked me to be a little assistant coach, you know, this fall when he's doing some baseball stuff.
7: And the next thing you know, you're going to be taking him out fishing.
4: No, I'm not going to do that. Let's be perfectly clear. I'm not going to do anything with your kid that you're not there at, okay? I don't need to have any alone time with him other than with you or Ashley.
7: Okay. Okay. Right,
4: yeah, that's creepy. We'll see you tomorrow, guys.
8: Thanks for letting me finish.
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0: Stand by. Just talking to Dan privately. So I'm a little behind, but I'll be there just momentarily. Thank you. Tuesday, June 23rd, 2026. The Bubba the Love Sponge Show. Me, Lummy, Dr. Dan, Macho Man here at the facility. Jay, I don't know if Jay's coming today or if he's on Clavin today. Either way, it'll be great.
1: He'll be on, though.
0: Oh, hell no. I know he'll be on.
1: But he wasn't on today.
0: What's that?
1: He wasn't gonna be.
0: Oh, really?
1: Yeah.
0: He for
1: cracked
0: today?
1: He cracked a tooth, and he was trying to get like an early morning fix on it, but I'm like, maybe it's not the day for you to do that after being gone last week.
0: Well, I mean.
1: I wouldn't have scheduled it then.
0: Is it a front?
1: I think it's like a behind back. The incisor. It's like almost back, like a premolar.
0: Popcorn?
1: No, chewing on a peppermint or a mint lifesaver.
0: Really?
1: The office has this big bowl as you walk in of the white lifesavers, and he will grab handfuls of them at a time, and throughout the day, pop one in and just start chewing on them.
0: Rather than to suck.
1: Now he's like the guy. Remember the old commercial with the owl? Like, how many licks does it take to get to the center of a blow pop or whatever it was, or tootsie pop? Like he sucks on it for about 5 seconds and he starts chewing.
0: And I can't dog a guy because I'm the same way.
1: Yeah, I am too. I don't really know
0: of anybody that can just suck on a lifesaver or a breath mint or those peppermint gimmicks that you get.
1: Takes a different kind of personality than ours.
0: I think it takes so far. I mean. I'm like, man, I want to, and I always like even like say, okay, subconsciously, I'm just going to try to suck on this because one, I know it's not good for my teeth, but two, it'll last longer.
1: Right.
0: It'll do what I want it to do, which is maybe freshen my breath or whatever. Man, I maybe go 40 seconds.
1: Yeah, if you're lucky.
0: And then I chomp. Then you just chomp. Phew. Lummy, thank you so much. For the switch up today on my Omni Energy.
2: Yes.
0: You can go to Omni Energy Drinks or better yet, Steel Supplements. Go to Steel Supplements because they got the beef jerky.
2: Oh, yeah, that sounds good.
0: They got the whey protein. They got the pre-workout deal, the post-workout deal, the whole energy drink world, the canned water. They got so much stuff, it's overwhelming. And it's all under the Steel Supplement umbrella, but I've switched it up now, and I'm now an Omni Energy guy. And I do you have one for Dan?
2: I got just whatever flavor he wants.
1: I
2: was going to take him out there and give him maybe the peach one that you got, the Georgia.
0: Dan, if I could make a suggestion, I'm on right now the Georgia peach. And it is fantastic. So you might want to try that.
1: I've never met a Georgia peach I didn't like.
0: Oh, there's a very much an inside to that. Only those that know. Am I one of the very few that know what that means?
1: I think a lot of people can figure it out.
0: No, I don't think. Okay, people may be able to figure out there might have been a hot chick from Georgia back in the day, but I don't know that they know the particulars past that.
1: Right.
0: Right. Look, Dan's like, shut up. Even that's too much, bitch. Lummy, how are the Get a Box guys doing?
2: Oh, great.
0: Because Saturday, I was getting ready, for Tyler came over on Saturday. And so I had a couple, I forget what time. He was like coming over like at noon. And that was like 9:30. And I was on my little mini, the mini Get a Box.
2: Yes.
0: The mini box. So I'm on it, and I'm going through the various different divisions and categories and stuff, and I'm doing nothing but marking down. I'm hitting, when you go to a subsection and then you like it, you can hit the down button, and then like two over, and you can favorite it.
2: Yeah, you put them in the favorites, and it makes it easier.
0: Yeah, so I spent like literally 2 hours setting up my mini Get a Box to things that, and this was nothing to do with like current sport, programs that are happening. This is more like movies or documentaries or things like that. And what I did is I went to each section, and then I, how you can, they have a filter section. Mm-hmm. I filtered from the rating, like it's from 0 to 10 as far as rating. And I did, I filtered it with regards to the 10s being on tops and the 0s being, in one section, it was like, I think it might have been in the Hulu or I forget what section it was, but they had like 10,800 different things to choose from. Yeah. So much that it took like a minute for it to get into the into their electronic hopper, so to speak. And I went and spent 2 hours favoriting, you know, things that probably over my lifetime I'm going to try to watch, like documentaries and just things, old movies in some incidents.
2: I was finding some old movies, and then I stumbled upon it, which was weird. Was on ESPN Ocho, the bubblegum blowing contest.
0: What?
2: Yeah, that was my.
1: Really?
2: Yeah. I said, Bubba, I sent you a Big League Chew. Put it on. It was on.
0: Was it like modern or was it from like 1986?
2: It's from like a month ago. Oh, well, 10 months ago, but they were showing it last night.
0: Big League bubble gum.
2: Big League chew.
1: Big League chew. So that stuff in the pouch, it's shredded?
0: Yeah. Do they still make that?
2: Yeah, they do. They sell it at Dick's. That's the last place I've seen it.
0: I never knew they even still made it. Speaking of things that you can buy, you know, at a convenience store, I didn't know that this was an issue, and they're calling it gas station morphine. And maybe we need to get some of it before they take it off the shelves. But it's called 7-0. Has anybody heard of that? It's all over the news today, where I think Ron DeSantis or whoever's in charge of whatever they sell and get, whatever department or whoever be in charge of what you sell, consumer goods, I guess, within the state and what they're selling at gas stations and open to the public and whatever. And there's this stuff called, remember for the longest time it was like Spice, and then you a lot of the Haji and a lot of the gas stations out there, you know, independently owned convenience stores have a lot of this stuff that's kind of fringe.
1: K2.
0: Yes, it's kind of fringe legal, where like a reputable Wawa or like a 7-Eleven, you know, big franchise convenience stores aren't selling it, but you can get into, you know, the Haji Marts or the independent deals, and, you know, maybe that's where they're selling it. I didn't know there was a stuff called 7-0-H, and they're calling it gas station morphine. And called, hold on, where the hell's that come from? All right, my bad. So I have an article. It was the lead story yesterday on the 5 o'clock Fox local affiliate, and I never heard of it. Have you guys?
2: No.
0: 7-0?
1: No.
3: First here at 5, the state of Florida is cracking.
0: And Lummy, I might have you go buy some, see if we can, you know.
2: The FDA saying it can cause serious harm.
0: Okay.
1: Well, yeah, so exactly. I mean, good time to experiment.
0: So can a lot of other things we dabble in.
3: Down even harder on what officials are calling gas station morphine.
4: It is a highly addictive substance that parents say can ruin lives more quickly than you ever thought. Fox 13's Evan Maxwell-Bank is live in Tampa. And Evan, the attorney general announced a new push today to make these drugs harder to get.
0: I mean, but you can get them at the gas station now.
5: Well, and sometimes it can take only a matter of days for someone to try it, become addicted to it, and then die. The state says that the company is behind.
0: Hold on. And something that they describe like that is currently available for you to go out and buy at one of these Haji Marts. You can, in several days, take it, become addicted, and die.
1: Jesus.
0: Now, Dan deals in that type of medicine. You know what I'm saying? Like, Dan, this is like stuff that, you know, anesthesiologists and stuff would use, right? Like,
1: I mean, I'd like to learn more about it, but
0: yeah,
1: God.
0: Yeah. I mean, just the description in alone.
5: Products seem to do whatever they can to evade the rules.
0: 7-0.
6: Beautiful. He was a
7: Patty Wheeler found the splashy packet.
0: Are these two dudes that died?
7: Jing in her son Wyatt's bathroom and thought, uh-oh.
6: He told me, Mom, don't worry about this. This is just an herbal supplement.
7: Her intuition was, unfortunately, spot on.
6: They'll buy one, and then a week later, they're buying 5 and 6 and 10. And
7: Wyatt's experimentation ended after only 6 weeks, when he died of an overdose of a concentrate that included a poisonous kratom, or what the Florida Attorney General is calling 7-OH, or gas station morphine.
6: Wyatt.
0: Yeah.
6: Died in his brother's arms, having a seizure.
7: The Attorney General announced today he is extending an emergency rule that will keep 7-OH as a Schedule 1 narcotic. Since 2013, medical examiners in Florida...
0: Like, what is it? What does it consist of? That's what Dan wants to know, so he can break it down.
7: Have linked 500.
0: Can you try to do a global search on 70H ingredients, and then Dan can break it down?
7: 87 overdoses to similar compounds.
0: They look like the poop pills that I take. I mean, they look like psyllium husk, right?
1: Yeah, they look very harmful.
0: I mean, they look like some kind of herbal psyllium husk you take if you've eaten too much cheese and you're backed up, like me.
7: New order will extend to the ingredients that make 70H to also make those Schedule 1 narcotics.
8: But the reality is, evildoers will try to skirt the system. They will try to dodge, deviate, and come up with new ways.
0: Now, let me ask you a question, Dan, being a doctor and a lawyer. If you had Haji Mart down here at the corner, convenience store, a few gas pumps, whatever, and you're selling this 70H, and somebody they'd be able to track down you purchased it from there, and they would die, does that put you legally responsible, or does that put the manufacturer? Like
1: both.
0: Oh, so potentially both.
1: Yeah.
0: Yeah.
2: Are you on Messenger?
0: I don't know. Am I?
2: It's not showing you online because I just sent you.
0: I don't even know where I sign up at Messenger. I don't even know where I go.
2: All right, let's see if Masha can go in real quick.
8: To profit over public safety.
7: The agriculture commissioner.
0: Obviously, I'm not.
2: Yeah.
0: It looks like there's some grapes mashed together.
7: Says last year, the state removed 23,000 packages of gas station morphine from store shelves.
0: You ever notice, man, it's called 70H. Where do you get gas station morphine at?
7: For violating packaging rules.
9: If adults are using kratom products for medicinal purposes, they need to know what they are receiving.
7: Doctors say they often see patients who are still conscious, who are able to get themselves to the hospital before they pass out. But weaning off the addiction is another matter.
10: A lot of them are self-identifying and realizing that this was really a bad decision, something that they shouldn't have
0: done. Man, this has absolutely hit me out of left field. I never knew there was such a thing that was so, they're talking about like it's, straight heroin. Right.
1: Well, what's interesting is they usually use something like that just to be inflammatory and make it like really, sound worse than it is.
0: Right.
1: But it actually binds opioid receptors more tightly than even morphine does. So it actually acts like supposed to be like 13 times more potent than morphine. So it's a problem. It shouldn't be out there. And I can understand why there's a push to regulate and abolish it.
0: So they can herbally, they can...
1: morphine comes from a plant. I mean, opium. It's essentially the same thing. So it just depends on what kind of plant you're getting.
0: I mean,
1: and what it's making.
0: Did you know one time when we worked for, I think it was either Sirius XM or Cox, I had to do a pee test for. It was when I was still an employee. I forget where it was, but I had to do a pee test, and I got called into HR, and they're like, You just tested positive for heroin. And I'm like, what? And they're like, yeah, you just tested positive for heroin. So, we can't necessarily. I was getting. Nice. Thank you, Macho Man.
2: There it is.
0: Hey, guess what, Lemmy? I'm on Messenger.
2: All right.
0: Thank you. So they come to me, Dan, listen to this. And this is, I think you may know the outcome of what I'm going to say. So they. Literally, no, I forget. I've been an independent contractor since 96, so it was had something to do with me getting new insurance or something like that. And they came back, had to do a urine test, and they said, you're testing, you test positive for heroin. I'm like, what? Like, then, when they say that, then you feel like a real degenerate, even though I've never done heroin in my entire life. So they asked me, do you eat like poppy seed bagels? Or anything with poppy seed. And my actual favorite dressing is Ken's poppy seed salad dressing. Like, that's my favorite. I don't like ranch. I don't like blue cheese. I mean, I can eat that if it's.
1: But you like ranch more than blue cheese.
0: Yeah, absolutely. If I
1: Let's
0: have
1: just
0: to,
1: get things straight if here. I have, They're not if equals.
0: If I have to, if I go to a place and they have like a side salad or something like that, and I'll see if they got some derivative of French because I'm such a ketchup freak. But inevitably, and nobody, Nobody ever offers poppy seed. You have to buy poppy seed salad dressing at the store. Like, and they only, I think there's only one or two manufacturers. Well, at that time, I was on kind of was eating a salad for lunch every day. And because of my high levels of consumption of poppy seed salad dressing, I tested positive for heroin. Because isn't that, Dan, where heroin is derived from, the poppy seed?
1: Yes.
0: And so
1: I always thought that was urban legend that could happen. But
0: no, you can actually Google it. You can actually, let me Google it. Say if you eat large amounts of poppy seed, salad dressing and or bagels, can you, and Dan, it was, so the people that were doing the test, like, listen, it's just a trace amount. Like, we've never seen a person that's a bona fide user test this little. Like, it's just a trace. And so I showed a trace of the heroin marker, if you will, due to the fact that I ate so much poppy seed dressing.
2: Yeah, it just says, yes, it can. Eating poppy seeds before a drug test could give you a positive result.
0: Yeah. Dan, how about that?
1: That's crazy.
10: Those are probably the luckier folks.
7: Patty, who is from Jacksonville, has...
0: And look at her. Like, she looks like a normal mom. Her son's a good-looking dude. Like, you know, looks like he might have gone to TCU, Texas Christian University. Very, very good university. Like, well-dressed, you know, borderline hot MILF.
7: Has done a documentary on what she lost when Wyatt died in hopes that their story will help prevent the next family from encountering an unthinkable loss.
6: I never in a million years imagined to be
0: able. Right, listen, I feel bad for her, but get us what it's made of.
1: Mm-hmm.
0: Get us that.
1: Well, he definitely got her eyebrows.
2: I sent you. Jeez.
6: Wyatt was the friend that everyone wanted to have.
5: Doctors do say that Narcan can alleviate the effects of gas station morphine because of its opioid.
0: By the way, for everybody that works here, we have Narcan in the bathroom.
1: I've seen it. I know exactly where it is in an emergency.
0: And we have an AED machine.
1: Yes, we do.
0: Which, you know, those two things can
1: save lives.
0: Very much save a life. My stepfather would be here today alive had his clubhouse in his retirement community had an AED machine. Oh, you know what? They did. But it was locked. They had two units. One was locked up in the pro shop, and the other one had a dead battery.
1: Useless.
5: Life qualities, the state legislature.
0: And you couldn't sue them because they're all under like a CDC with an HOA kicker and an HDCA. And all. I mean, it's like ridiculous. You couldn't pierce the gimmick.
5: Is being asked to take this up in its next session, right, to make the rules even.
0: They didn't tell us anything about what

0: 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The most competitive basketball league on earth is on CBS this Saturday. Big 3 All-Star Dwight Howard and the LA Riot take on Greg Monroe and the Dallas Power. Then Coach Rick Mahorn, Sensation Nasir Khor, and the Detroit Amps look to protect home court against back-to-back MVP Michael Beasley and the defending champs Miami 305. The game played the way you love. 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
1: Pair products across brands consistently. This blog focuses purely on what 7-hydroxymitragynine is in as a formulation ingredient. It does not discuss any of the uses or outcomes related to consumption.
2: So it sounds like, Dan, this in itself, the 7-hydroxymitragynine might be the that's the bad guy in all this, whereas like I don't think anything that you're using as a filler or a binder.
1: No, that stuff's stuff's harmless. Yeah, it's
2: you
1: all
2: got starch,
1: it's all inert. Yeah.
2: Starch, some phosphates, some cellulose is a vegan, gluten-free, pH neutral, which makes it compatible with almost any formulation. All of this what's this, Dan, right here? The
1: maltodextrin?
2: Yeah.
1: It's just a filler. It's another
2: lactose. Flow agents and lubricants, magnesium, whatever, silicone dioxide, all this is just stuff to what make it maybe
1: make it work as a pill.
2: Right.
1: Just bind it and make
2: my
1: it dissolve.
2: Lord, you gotta get so Dan, in order to get this right here, the 7-hydroxymitragynine, in order to get that, you gotta put all of this stuff in there to be able to like maybe
1: to make it a pill.
2: To make it activate, or just to make it like
1: not to activate it, just to make it a useful pill instead of just, you know, a bunch of powder.
2: Sweeteners.
1: You ever taste a bitter pill?
2: No.
3: Oh, God.
1: There's some medications that taste so badly that you
2: always have like a big swig of water in my mouth, and then I go right down the hopper. I don't usually like put them in my mouth.
1: Yeah, but you've used Advil, right? Which is the opposite. It's like a sweet coating on it.
2: No, I don't. I've never. Here's one thing, Dan, why I think when I get my blood levels taken, by the way, I'm due next week, but that I always have pretty good levels and my kidneys and my thing, because I don't take aspirin, I don't take Tylenol, I don't take Advil, I don't take ibuprofen, I don't take any of that stuff. You know, now I have my sleep medication, that's about all I really take, but I don't take any of that other stuff that I think is so highly coded, and it, in my opinion, it probably really, really stresses out your kidneys or your liver in order to break that coating down and to get into whatever you're trying to get into.
1: Well, Tylenol is definitely hard on your liver, and
2: Motrin,
1: ibuprofen is hard on your kidneys
2: don't
1: if you take,
2: take
1: too much of it.
2: Don't take it. Now, are my kidneys stressed out because I get kidney stones, or does that really not have anything to do? They just happen to, you know, grow and you know, mature, you know, I guess formulate in your kidneys, but they're really, I don't think your kidneys are working overtime to have to prove, it's just the passing of it, and that's more of
1: No, you're wrong. Except when the stone obstructs and backs up the kidney, and that can happen. I don't know that you've ever had that kind of obstruction.
2: Absolutely, I have, where I go out to pee, and I literally cannot pee, and my stream is like a trickle.
1: I'm talking about when it's going down, not your urethra, but between the kidney and the bladder. If it gets stuck in the ureter, or it's a giant stone that gets stuck in the, you know, the body of the kidney and obstructs it there, that backed up kidney could have damage.
2: So, is it damaging because you're backing up your volume of urine, and that is, could it stretch it, or could it just maybe?
1: Oh yeah, it would dilate. It would absolutely dilate, like any obstruction would cause.
2: And then is urine toxic in itself? Meaning, like if your kidney wants to get rid of this urine, and instead it has to keep it in there for a little bit, does it at that point? Is the urine in itself toxic to the kidney?
1: I'll do the metaphor of a water bottle. If you've got a water bottle and you open it, it's fresh. But if you open it and then leave it outside for 2 days, you're not going to drink out of it.
2: Oh.
1: And so just like a river that's moving is healthy.
2: Stagnant.
1: But if you get a river that's not moving and it's stagnant, it's bad. And bacteria can start growing, and it becomes damaging from like an infectious standpoint. But also the mechanical backing up into your kidney can damage the kidney tissue.
2: Hopefully, I don't know, I've had some as large as 12 millimeters before.

0: But my average one is about 6 to 7. But even those, even the my last
1: one. It's the 25s. It's the big ones. The ones that like will fill the whole calyx of the kidney.
0: Biggest one I've ever had would be 11 to 12 millimeters. And that was like giving birth. But I could still urinate a little bit. And that's where I take my Flomax, which I think is that medicine in itself. And you prescribe it to me. That kind of opens up your plumbing, so to speak, kind of dilates it, does it not?
1: Mm-hmm. And it increases the volume. So
0: now, is there
1: that
0: any
1: helps.
0: Side effects on taking Flomax or pretty inconsequential?
1: You just pee a lot, right?
0: No, not really.
1: I guess once you get used to it, you don't.
0: Yeah, once you get used to it, then here's the deal. If I go, this might be bad, but if I go, like, if I miss, like, on the weekends or something, if I forget my Flomax for a day or two, man, I have a horrible stream.
1: It only takes a day or two?
0: Yes.
1: That fast, huh?
0: Yes, yes. So I'm pretty much, I mean, I would say, and I don't want to say this, because I'm pretty much addicted to Flomax, meaning like if I don't take my Flomax, I'm a triculate. I triculate. Like I can't even really get a good like
1: can't clear your shoes.
0: Yeah, and like my stream sometimes will split because it's like high pressure trying to get out, and it splits.
1: That happens sometimes after you ejaculate too.
0: Oh really?
1: The split stream.
2: The largest stone that has ever passed naturally was 13.37 centimeters and weighed 800 grams.
0: Now Dan, 13.8 centimeters is what, 100?
1: 5 inches.
0: No, millimeters. Ooh. Wise. That's all I'm trying to think of. 13.5 centimeters is how many millimeters?
1: It's 130.
0: Oh, my God. That would be the size of a quarter.
1: No. Oh. No.
0: Nickel?
1: Your hand.
2: No
1: Your
2: way. Hand.
0: It's Dan.
1: How many centimeters was it?
2: 13.37.
0: 13.3 centimeters.
1: Your hand, Bubba, is 10 centimeters wide.
0: You're talking about like from
1: your
0: pinky,
1: hand and your thumb.
0: You're talking about from pinky to thumb.
1: Yeah, the width of your hand is 13 centimeters.
0: There's no way.
1: Count the
0: what elephant passed that kidney stone? Well, there's no way
1: that's
0: a human.
1: A record.
0: There's no way. There's just no way that you could pass that through your penis.
1: Sounds big. I don't want to do it.
0: Unless it was Lexington Steel or Long Dong Johnson. I don't think you. I mean, like,
1: maybe it was passed from a female. Was it from a male?
2: I'm trying to find that out.
0: It had to be from a female.
1: Yeah.
0: No way can you choke. Can you choke that down your penis?
1: No, I can't imagine.
0: So anyway, listen. Back to my original thought about 80 thoughts ago, and that is, man, go to getabox.com. What's our promo code on that, Lummy?
2: Bubba.
0: You just use Bubba as a promo code. I think you get 15% off, 10% off, $50 off, $25 off. I know it's a good deal, and I'm just telling you, It is absolutely a changer. 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I spent 2 hours just marking stuff that I want to eventually watch. 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You buy it, and then you never get a bill. 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It seems like I even know the updating sequence. It goes 40. 60. Then it stays for 60 for like 3 seconds. 100. Bam. And you're back in. 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
1: His rhetoric slowly sinks into your skull.
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1: And there's no way to stop it. We now return to the Bubba the Love Sponge Show.
0: You know, we got two Harley places. And they're not in competition of each other because they're so far. One, of course, is my good friend Gus and Justin Nunley up there at Emerald Coast Harley, which is hosting the Missing Parts ride. That's happening this Saturday. VIP party Friday night at the dealership. Lummy and I will be there both, including the ride that happens Saturday morning. And then Saturday night, Saving Abel is doing a special concert. Now, is that at the dealership as well, or is that at a club?
3: I believe it's right. It's right out there.
0: You don't know.
3: No, just, the dealership. I'm on their website because I'm
0: on
3: their website.
0: Hi, I'm Lummy, and I don't know. Bubba just threw me a curveball, and I'm not mad at you, Lum. Just look it up, buddy. Give me the information.
3: I'm on their website, Dad. You can see it says Missing Parts After Party Live Performance by Saving Abel at the Block,
0: at the dealership.
3: Yes.
0: Okay. Fantastic. So Friday night's the VIP party, all of which you can go to EmeraldCoastHarley.com. And I would suggest that you pre-register. That way, when you get there Saturday morning, well, first of all, if you pre-register and you buy the VIP experience, then you can be there Friday night. Otherwise, when you get there Saturday morning for the Missing Persons ride, they're looking probably at 3,000 plus bikes. It's an unbelievable cause. It's to develop these devices and instruments for people that military people that have lost their limbs and are amputees, for them to be able to ride a motorcycle again. It's really a great cause. Justin Nunley's a big proponent of this. And hey, I think this is him and Gus's main deal. Like, this is one of their big philanthropic things that they do. I'm going to have Justin and Gus on tomorrow. I need to send them the Zoom link. We may already have it. And I need to get a hold of Gus today and say, hey, Gus, can we make sure that you're not on the 2500 BOD AOL sign-up remote, please? Because remember how horrible it was last time?
3: And it looks like the post-party, once you get back to the club, you go to...
0: Once you get back to the dealership.
3: The club. You go to the Block Club, which is outside the dealership, down the street. It's three bars in one under one roof.
0: Okay. I wonder if Gus owns that, too. Probably. So anyway, man, if you're going to do it and participate in any of this, please go to their website and sign up. And that way, when you go like Saturday to show up for the ride, you just give them your name. They have your stuff ready for you. They tell you where, like, what position to get in, in staging for your bike, and you can go. Otherwise, you got to bring your money and your credit card. You got to sign up, sign all these papers, stuff that you can do online. What will take 3 minutes if you pre-sign up, it's going to take you 15 if you got to do it right there at the table. I'll be driving. I think Austin Wolf from Wolf Fencing is going to be driving. Lummy's not driving.
3: No,
0: Lummy,
3: not.
0: Lummy is not a motorcycle driver.
3: No, I'm not.
0: I am. I've had my motorcycle license since I was 15 years old. I already sent them my motorcycle endorsement and my driver's license, so they have a bike ready for me to go. It'll be me and the merch crick. In the ride up front, hopefully, and then Saving Abel thereafter. It's a Friday Saturday deal at Emerald Coast Harley up there in the Fort Walton Beach Destin area. Then my other Harley Davidson dealership is Crystal River Harley. Just go to crystalharley.com. Now, they got all kinds of things going on, including this Saturday. They got a Hog Chapter destination ride. They got a Jackknife. They got Jackknife Live, which must be some brand, a band.
3: Yes.
0: They got an ice cream dealer ride. They got a meeting, I guess, from the Hog Chapter. And then, I can't believe they don't have it on their calendar at crystalharley.com. Their one-day huge sale. That's what I've been promoting, the fact that the soon as they open up on Saturday the 27th, which is this Saturday, they... Is that Saturday or Sunday? That's Saturday, right? Is that Saturday or Sunday?
3: Their store's closed off if you look at their calendar.
0: All right, so that, yeah. That's Saturday. But they're putting all the prices on all their used inventory, and it'll be $2,000 or $3,000 or more cheaper than if you were to buy this bike on Friday or on Monday. It's a one-day sale only, and at the end of business day on Saturday, prices go back to what they regularly were. So if you want to look at their pre-owned inventory, you got your eye on a particular bike, I don't even care what it's listed online as, it's not going to be that price when you roll up there Saturday morning. And no pre-sales, no laying any deposits down, it's first come, first serve, and it's at Crystal Harley. So that kind of encompasses the Tampa, you know, Orlando, Ocala.
3: Yeah, Gene's taking his up there.
0: Gene's actually taking his bike for service because I got a couple outlaws that got their stuff worked on here in Tampa. I ain't going to mention no dealership names. And they completely didn't know what they were doing. So a couple of guys told me I need to take my stuff up to Crystal. And I'm like, well, hold on. I think that's the place Bubba, do you do Crystal?
4: Yeah, I do Crystal.
0: Oh, great. Well, anyway, they work on a couple of my buddies' bikes, and I got a muffler situation and a clutch situation. So
4: he's already been on the phone with them, and Gary Cox the hell out of them as well.
3: Of course.
4: Just like he did Adam from Fenderworks. I go to see Adam at Fenderworks, and he's got, you know, Gene's like now on his fourth vehicle that he sends. Poor Adam can't even make a living because he might as well just be Lasker's body man. So I got my truck over there as well. So anyway,
3: Crystal, for July 4th, they're having a bikini bike wash.
4: Yeah, they're that's not a bikini bike wash. It's a bikini bike wash.
3: Yes, I got excited.
4: Dan, have you ever been on a you've definitely been on a motorcycle, have you not?
5: I used to own a 1966 Electric Glide when I lived in New Orleans.
4: Oh, for real?
5: It was had a pogo seat. It had electric and kickstart. And it was kind of like the early version of a Heritage Softail.
4: Yeah.
5: You're a Softail kind of guy, right? Like a Heritage Softail kind of guy.
4: A Street Glide or a Softail or a Fat Boy. Mm-hmm. You know, I kind of like...
5: You're not a Sportster guy.
4: No. Let me show you what kind of guy I am. I'm going back to Crystal Harley. Like, I like a bike like this.
5: With all that fairings, stuff?
4: No. Here's what I want. I want this front fairing, and I don't necessarily want that back one.
5: Because then you look at that you and Merch Quick should have those headphones.
4: Right here.
5: Helmets on.
4: Right here. This is what I like right here.
3: Yeah.
4: I like the sporty front fairing.
3: That looks like Colton's bike.
4: Yeah, and this is a Road Glide. I like a Road Glide that's got the sport fairing because it kind of keeps...
5: Makes a difference, doesn't it?
4: It makes a huge difference. And then the other thing is, you don't have the big grandpa saddlebag in the back. You got a couple sleek saddlebags on either side of you where you can put your helmet or you can put some sodas or whatever the hell. But see, that's still pretty... I had one of these. I actually had one of these at one time. I think they're 102 cubic inches. But I'm a Road Glide kind of guy. Like this. This is exactly what I... Mm-hmm. And you can pick this thing up. This is a 22. I don't know what the price of it is.
3: 18,000.
4: Yeah. Like, I mean, that's a $30,000 bike.
3: It's probably going to be cheaper on Saturday.
4: Yeah. But see, I'm not this kind of guy, Dan. I don't like the windshield like that. I don't like that. I don't necessarily mind the sissy.
5: I love that bike, except the windshield. I would just take the windshield off, and that bike is golden.
4: I would too.
5: It's a Heritage Softail.
4: That's a Heritage 114.
5: Yeah, that's a great bike for $14,000.
4: Yeah, for $14,000. But you take that grandpa fairing off.
5: Right.
4: Yeah.
5: And I prefer the leather saddlebags on the side than the hard plastic ones. So like the fringe?
4: Yeah.
5: The tassels. You're not a tassel guy. See that 21 Heritage Softail right there, that 13.9, that looks beautiful
4: right
5: to me.
4: Right here?
5: Yeah, that's a beautiful bike.
4: Yeah, that's...
5: Black shocks.
4: Yeah, I like that.
5: I like the black shocks.
4: And that's a 21.
5: Yeah. I saw a beautiful Harley this weekend when I was heading back from Anna Maria. And it was just an old skinny guy, but it was glistening. It was so chromed up. It was just sparkling.
4: I kind of like sometimes some ape hangers on it, you know? Like a little bit of an ape hanger gimmick.
5: What's an ape hanger?
4: Kind of where the handlebars kind of sit up a little bit.
5: Oh, okay.
4: They call those ape hangers.
5: Yeah. Like that one that we just saw, like that black one.
4: Yeah, you had like a, yeah.
5: Those are cool. The only problem is like when I had it in New Orleans is a great place for motorcycles because there's not a lot of high speed people in the city. It's not, you know, you're not doing the 80 miles an hour in the city. Tampa Bay,
4: and you can maneuver around on a bike. Like some states let you go down the middle.
5: Right. You know? And there's, you know, if you drove like ride your bike like down by the levee, I mean the whole left side of you is protected. So it's just so much safer than, you know, Tampa Bay kind of scares me because, you know, I've gotten drilled on my bicycle so many times. I just get scared on a motorcycle here in Tampa. But, you know, I love motorcycles. I've always been infatuated by them.
4: But the older you get, the richer you get, the more you're worth, the more people that are dependent upon you for making a living, the less you can be on a motorcycle.
5: Yeah, it's kind of like skydiving. Right now, it wouldn't make sense.
4: Or riding a roller coaster or something like that.
5: I can't be a roller coaster that age.
4: Not me. Not anymore. I'm done. I'm a Land Rover. Lummy, I'm telling you right now, we are probably going to, by the time we get these in 3 weeks, we're probably going to be sold out of them at the rate that the new Bubba Army Daytona Submariner inspired, which, by the way, it's actually wider than a real Rolex Submariner. It's
5: the size of a Sea Dweller.
4: It's the size of a Sea Dweller, whatever that means.
5: That's the one that's bigger than the Rolex. It's bigger than a normal Submariner that looks like a Submariner. So the Sea Dweller.
4: They come in two different gimmicks. They come in the all stainless, which at this point, man, they're almost neck and neck as to what we sold. But the all stainless have sold about 15 units more than the two-tone gold. I have probably 25% of everybody that's buying these things are buying two. About 25% of all sales, people are buying two, which is awesome. Which, I mean, for $150,
3: that's nothing.
4: I mean, my Lord, Trump's the same people that's making mine make the Trumps. I talked to the guy yesterday. They manufacture the Trumps. And he's like, Trump charges for what? My watch is identical to Trump, except for Trump's signature. And the word Trump right at where Bubba Army is. And he's like, Trump's charging $4.99. Now, he's the president, and you're just some radio personality. But, I mean, at $74.99, I'm not making a lot of money, but I'm getting the logo out. I'm getting the brand out. And here's the thing. No matter what you buy from my store, I'm usually 30 to 40% cheaper than if you buy the similar product, you know, like, with a Lightning logo or a Bucks logo. A lot of times I'll go to the Lightning or the Bucks or the Rays and see what they're charging for their backpacks or for their, a lot of them don't have Ridge wallets, but, you know, just, and say like, my God, you know, they're selling Lightning Stanley inspired cups for $69.95. I'm going to sell mine for $29, or just, I always try to be drastically cheaper and not really worry about profit. I make money on them. I mean, I'm making some money on them, but I'm not making, if I was to sell them for $399 or $400.
5: Yeah, you'd be making $350 on
3: it. Well, it looks like the only difference between yours and the Trump one is Trump has his face lasered on the back of it.
4: Oh, yeah, I don't have my face lasered, and I don't want my face lasered anywhere, quite frankly.
5: You would need a 44 millimeter.
4: Yeah, I would need, thank you. I don't know. I mean, I got to say, though, I mean, Dan, if you would take total face circumference, yes, I am fatter than our president, probably, but, you know, he's starting to get that gob, too, you know, like I've already gotten, and, you know, I would say that my face may not be much bigger than Donald's, if not. He looks like he's kind of got a big head.
5: Well, he does have a large head.
3: I sent you the watch with the picture on the back, but it looks like they really thinned him down for the picture.
4: Yeah,
5: did they really? Like a glamour shot.
4: Kind of like our thumbnail. I mean,
3: we took that yesterday.
4: If you look at our thumbnail, man, I wish I was that guy. I mean, I'm thinking, you know, everybody does it. Why not put my best foot? You know,
3: scroll down a little bit. You'll see it's a third picture.
5: $600.
4: Yeah.
3: See right there.
4: Yeah, that we don't have that.
5: That's kind of cool, though.
3: His face is pretty thinned out. You know,
5: that's from like 35 years ago.
4: That's from when he was 40.
5: That was like 2001.
4: Yeah, that's from when he owned the Trump Tower in New Jersey. So anyway,
5: Jesus.
4: Maybe next time, Lummy, we put a big Big Bubba Army logo back. Yeah, but for the extra whatever it costs to do that, I really don't think, and I also don't have anything on the crown because they couldn't get my logo on the, see right here?
3: Oh, yeah.
4: They couldn't, like, we just can't get, your logo's too big in order to put, so I was like, I don't need anything on the crown. I just want it to be wide, thick, and the same weight, or if not more, than, you know, what Trump's is or what a Daytona Submariner / Sea Splasher or whatever Dan says it is. So, you know.
5: Sea Dweller.
4: You know, and Lummy, we don't have anything in here because I don't know, you know, like.
3: Well, yeah, that's just, but those little things, I don't think, you know, for someone that's, you know, $600 watch.
4: Yeah. You want to pay $75 and have just the Bubba Army logo and a badass watch? Or am I going to put all this nonsense in there? And I'm not going to have, you know, fireworks and America 250. I don't even know what I would put down here. I put Bubba Army there. I don't even know what I'd put down there. My signature, maybe?
3: That's too busy. Yours is perfectly clean.
4: Mine's clean. Yeah. Look, I mean, here. Mine's clean.
5: Yeah. Clean. Super Boom. Clean. That clean. One's gaudy. Yeah. The other one's gaudy.
4: Yeah, Trump, you're gaudy.
5: Hey, so, by the way, Bubba.
4: Bub Army merch, Bub Army shop, Bub Army store. I would think about getting this probably by Friday.
5: Dude, you have today or tomorrow? You're selling out. I saw the numbers.
4: I'm just saying,
5: don't do it fast, they're gonna be wishing.
4: I think we'll have some Friday.
5: By the way, Bubba, holy shiz! This beef jerky, I tried it, dude. It's freaking incredible.
4: I've tried a lot of beef jerky in my
5: lifetime. It's soft. It's good.
4: We're talking about the steel supplements.
5: Yeah, the beef steel jerky, stuff.
4: The people that make the Omni energy drink. I got to tell you, I'm not a beef jerky expert, but I like beef jerky. I like it a lot. And the one thing that I noticed, which you just brought up, is just how soft and fresh it is.
5: Yeah, it tastes very fresh. Like, it's delicious. Like, has a little spice.
4: It damn near melts in your mouth.
3: Yeah, it does.
5: It does.
4: And go to steelsupplements.com, go to the beef jerky division, and they got about 46 divisions up there from your pre-pump to your after-pump to your protein to your energy drink to your bottled water to your canned water to your beef jerky. They got it all.
5: But goddamn, that beef jerky is good.
4: It's good as hell. It really is, man. Let me, who's the dude that owns it? What's his name? You don't even know.
3: No, I don't.
4: Big pumped up dude. Who's your guy?
3: Bing. Yeah, Bing. That's his nickname. Yeah, Bing.
4: Bing. Yes. Thank you, man. Thank you, Bing, for, you know, us potentially doing business with you, my friend.
5: God damn, that jerky made my day.
4: We will not let you down. Have you tried?
3: I'm meeting with Vince today. He's second in command over there.
4: Vince, yeah. Love you.
5: Are they all jacked up?
4: No. Dan, have you tried the peach energy?
5: Yeah, I'm drinking it right now. It's also delicious.
4: Yeah.
5: But this jerky is literally this jerky is literally like one of the best I've ever tasted. Yeah. I'm not like Mr. Beef Jerky either, Bubba, but you can tell right away with the first bite whether or not it's good stuff. And this is delicious. Like, I mean, this is literally as good as it. And I'm not just saying that. This is like just unusually delicious.
4: I judge jerky by, what is it called? Jack Links or what's it called? The here, I got it right here. It's called, Jack Links.
3: And the owner's name is Jason. Jason is his name.
4: Is the owner?
3: Yes.
4: Jacked Up Jason.
3: Jacked Up Jason.
4: That's his new name, Jacked Up Jason.
3: He does all the car shows, Dan. I'm sure you've met him.
4: So, listen. So, Jack Links is kind of the most widely publicized, and like you'll see Jack Links commercials on Fox, and like they really, really, really are probably the most, you know, heavily advertised. They're probably the biggest beef jerky people in the space. You know, they're the ones that have like the Bigfoot concept and stuff like that. All the commercials that you see, they spend, you know, tens if not hundreds of millions of dollars on advertising. And their beef jerky is pretty good by beef jerky standards.
5: It's the standard, but it's not the best.
4: They're the best I've ever had until I had this. And then once I had this, like Jack Links is absolutely garbage compared to this. I mean, this stuff,
5: I'm not just saying it. It's really good.
4: I don't know if it's the lack of all the, maybe the better ingredients and not a lot of preservatives, but it's great stuff.
5: It's better. It's the better cuts of meat.
4: There you go. I don't know where these people, like, first of all, this woman, look at her eyebrows, and she claims that Donald Trump raped her yesterday and took her car keys that had her gym membership fob on it.
5: Because I'm kicking Melania out of bed and raping this girl.
4: Because
5: this
4: Melania,
5: girl really turns me
4: because
5: on.
4: Because
5: I got an eyebrow thing.
4: Me and Melania had a torrid threesome with Ivanka last night. And they took my car keys.
6: Please arrest Trump for stealing my keychain with my gym membership on it.
4: Now, Dan, you know about what people might do aesthetically to their faces. Is this where she shaved all of her eyebrows off and then penciled them in with like a Sharpie?
5: It looks like she did it with like the biggest magic marker she could find. But yes, that's what she did. Shaved she may have tattooed off. That. That may be tattooed, Bubba. It's so, look, she's rubbing it. It's not coming off. It looks like it's almost tattooed. She shaved her eyebrows off. And what is stuffed in her nose?
3: I was going to say, what's in her nose?
4: I don't know. Maybe.
5: Aliens?
4: I don't know.
6: My keychain with my gym membership on it. I had last night.
4: Trump raped her.
6: When I went to sleep. And while he raped me in the Lower East Side, I stole my keychain again with my gym membership on it.
4: These people are rolling around our country willy-nilly. Like, this bitch needs to be locked up in an insane asylum immediately.
6: My purse with all my gym memberships on it, and I can't even log in to get the barcode up for Pure Gym, that every time I log in, the barcode won't.
4: I'm trying to figure out what she's got in her nose. Like, what is that paper towel? Is that Kleenex?
5: Does she, like, have nosebleed from all the drugs and
6: to walk through a bubble and sign in that way. You can't call the
5: Hey,
6: gym.
5: Mom, meet my girlfriend.
6: Get somebody to come out and help you. No one will ever answer the phone.
4: Answer the phone. Hello, White House. Yeah, Donald Trump raped me on the Lower East Side of Manhattan yesterday and stole my... ma'am, Mr. Trump has not left the White House in 3 days. He wasn't on the Lower East Side, sweetheart.
6: Et cetera. So I've been in the financial district numerous times walking around for...
4: What a nasty... talker
6: to try to log in. So
4: enough of you. I've seen you.
5: So she has a gym membership just so she can shower because she's homeless.
4: That's what a lot of homeless will do, because you know you can, like with Planet Fitness or these big big franchised gyms, you can get like on a special, you can get like $9.99 a month gym membership, and they'll go in and they don't ever lift a weight or get on a, you know, they just go and shower and stay in there in the air conditioning as long as they can until the gym people literally run them out.
5: How often did you shower at a gym, Lemmy, in your life?
4: I mean, things change a lot, Dan. When we were growing up, if we had weightlifting as part of football, then we showered afterwards at the gym.
5: I'm talking about going to like a Gold's Gym or a Planet Fitness or one of those places, and then after you work out, you jump in the shower with your flip flops and talk to the other guys naked in the shower.
4: No, none.
5: I've never done that.
3: I've never done it.
5: It's not my wheelhouse.
4: First of all. I am the fattest guy ever to have his own gym, but I've always had my own gym since like 2005. So please don't sit here and think that I'm Johnny Fitness. I do not use my gym like I should. It's still over at the other studios. I'm trying to figure out, trying to sell some of the pieces so I don't have to move so much over here. But that being said, when I did go to a public gym, I would just bring a towel and maybe a new t-shirt so that my car wouldn't get like this, your sweat from your shirt all over your upholstery. Mm-hmm. You know, for the most part, your shorts aren't that. It's just your shirt that might be sweaty. Get a new, maybe go into the locker room, Dan, take your shirt off, dry off with a towel, and then put a new t-shirt on. But that's the extent of it. Mm-hmm. Right. Mm-hmm. Like I'm not taking a shower with my flip flops and my
5: little bag of soap and shampoo
4: and my little bar of soap,
5: little shower caddy.
4: Yeah, I'm getting in and out of there as quick as I possibly can. And in some instances, I'm not even using a locker. I'm just having a bag with me, carrying my bag around. So the Prime Minister of Great Britain resigned 2 days ago, and good riddance, you woke ass piece of shiz. It's because of you that, you know, the Great Britain's in worse druthers than we are. They've been overran with Muslims. They're so woke where, like, I think it might have been Dan a week or so ago where it was giving me a scenario of him and I are at a restaurant in Great Britain and we're just talking about whatever we're talking about. The person next to us is offended by whatever we're saying. She or he calls the cops. and they arrest us for having a private conversation that somebody else could potentially hear, and they're offended. Like, we could literally be saying, hey, Dan, this woke stuff, this gay pride stuff, this, you know, two homosexual men that are able to foster a kid, and then, you know, one's a registered pedophile. Like, man, we need to burn a timeout on all this woke stuff. Just that.
5: That could be offensive.
4: And Dan would
5: to them.
4: Be like, yeah, I know, man. It's just crazy, man. We need to vet these people a little bit better. I'm tired of all these woke ass, you know, weirdos running up and down the street. That's it. That's all we said. Well, you know, suburban Karen here or whatever, she gets offended by it for whatever reason. She calls the Buckingham, whoever the hell you call in Great Britain.
5: Get the bobbies out.
4: And they come over here. They yoke me and Dan out of our beautiful lunch, and we take us to jail because the bitch beside us was offended.
3: Well, can you imagine the lady we just watched with the shaved head and the eyebrows? We'd be all going to jail now talking about her.
4: Yeah, but she'd be okay. They'd let that bitch just roll around willy-nilly.
3: Yeah.
4: The real
5: thing, though, that's really upset the people of Great Britain over the last 4 or 5 years is that this unchecked migration from Africa has created just cultural metamorphosis within the Great Britain. And if the locals complain about it, they get yoked up.
4: When we return, I'll play that weirdo, the Prime Minister's official response. And what was his name? Keir Starmer? Mm. Brian Kilmeade says, see you later, buddy. Brian covered it yesterday. I'll do that. And then I got an instance of what is actually happening in Great Britain. And it's on this guy's watch. And it's why he had to resign. What's he, the head of the Labour Party? He said, and I, as the head of the Labour Party, resign. And I've already talked to His Majesty the King and let him know of my official recognition. Like, good riddance, you woke-ass weirdo. Do that next.
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0: I just got a text from my buddy Doc. You know Doc that made all the Bubba Army signs?
1: Oh, yeah.
0: You know, that the fabricator to the stars?
1: Yep.
0: He's made all the Bubba Army signs, indoors and outdoors. He said that Jacked Up Jason is his good friend, and he does a bunch of fabrication work for him on all of his cars.
1: Oh,
0: so
1: really?
0: So we got the Doc connection. Yeah, start throwing Doc's name around when you talk to Vic and Jimmy and Fred and John.
1: Johnny, of course.
0: Please do.
1: Yeah, I guess they were out at Cars and Coffee at Armature Works over the weekend, and were giving out a bunch of free Omnis.
0: No, they were.
1: Yeah.
0: Yeah.
1: I guess they go down there.
0: Doc says you want to meet him. Yeah, in due time, I really would.
1: Yeah.
0: I'd love to meet the dude. Here is the Prime Minister of Great Britain officially resigning, and this came out of nowhere. And I think the way the hierarchy is set up in Great Britain, the king actually is just a celebratory like figurehead and has I don't think it used to be this way. I don't know when it changed from that from the king being the boss to prime minister deal. I think was it back in the probably Churchill. Was it William Churchill? Was that his name?
2: It was way before that, Bubba. And the current family, the current royal family, cut a deal like 150 years ago that said, we can stay in office as king and queen and keep our wealth and our castles, but we're going to give up all of the actual, you know, leadership of the country and defer to the prime minister and the parliament for that, and in return we're going to be a ceremonial king, we're going to keep our wealth, and we're going to have some official, like, you know, tasks, like the prime minister has to like confirm to the king and check in with the king, and the king has to like confirm the prime minister, that kind of stuff. But it's all ceremonial. They have no real authority except for administrative stuff,
0: right? And that happened.
2: And they're the wealthiest, you know, besides like the Rothschilds, the royal family of Britain is one of the wealthiest families in the world.
0: I heard next to the Vatican and, you know, a smattering of a few other, and probably Elon now, they're like, you know, in the top 10 of family wealth.
2: Five, probably, yeah.
0: Now, is Elon, does he just destroy it now that, you know, does he, now that he's officially a trillionaire from the SpaceX IPO, like, does he absolutely destroy everybody?
2: I think any individual, but if you collectively look at the royal family, they may have comparable amounts. I don't know.
0: No,
2: there's priceless things. Like,
0: no.
2: You know, some of the jewels that they own are priceless, so it's hard to put numbers on them.
0: Yeah.
2: You know what I mean?
0: I mean, I guess they got like
2: a lot of priceless stuff.
0: Some of these, you know, diamonds that they're a size of a basketball or something like that. Like, you know, like they have some.
2: Right. And you know, royal
0: estate.
2: Crowns that have, you know, 200 carats of diamonds on them.
0: Well, and just their real estate.
2: Right,
0: I mean,
2: those
0: like,
2: castles.
0: You know, 15, like, you know, 25,000-foot castles. And so, you know, it'd be interesting. But I think that that's a smattering of what it is to be a trillionaire. Let me, who's number two? If Elon's, I don't know that the next person is worth maybe $350 billion. I don't even know.
2: I think it was that Mexican, like, media guy, right?
0: Yeah. Hi,
1: he's
0: go ahead. You're on 813-902-8222, 813-90-BUBBA. Go ahead.
1: Larry Page.
3: Good morning, Bubba. This is Mike from Miami.
0: Hey, Mike.
3: Hey, I know you guys are in between getting your apps together, but I don't know if that's the reason why it's happening on my side, but I listen to you guys through the Bubba Army app, and every time you guys go to commercial, it goes blank. I got to log off and log back on, listen to the commercials, they didn't get back to you. Every time there's a commercial, is that normal until the HQ comes out?
0: Let me throw you over to Lummy. He
1: are
0: knows
1: you listening
0: more
1: on the old app?
0: He's listening on the old
1: yeah,
0: app.
1: Yeah, we have no control. That's not, we have no control over that.
0: Yeah, we don't even have any control of that. I would go, okay. I would go to your Safari, and if you're Bubba Army HQ, are you a Bubba Army HQ subscriber?
3: No, I looked for it, but I thought it wasn't out yet. I couldn't find it on the app.
0: Here's the deal. You got Facebook or YouTube?
3: Yeah.
0: Go to YouTube, search at The Bubba Army, and, you know, or X or Facebook. Or what, a Rumble,
3: okay.
0: Or just, you know, YouTube's probably the most efficient. And just, you know, type in at The Bubba Army, and you can listen to us, and you can actually watch us as well there.
3: Right.
0: And give me 2 weeks to get this new app out. We start beta. We, meaning me, Lummy, Macho, Gary.
3: Yeah.
0: And we start beta. We start beta testing Thursday, meaning we get the app and we're going to spend a week with it trying to trying to make it fail in some way, shape, or form. And then give our.
3: I remember you were talking about that.
0: So give me 2 weeks, and then I would say by then you'll have a very efficient way and a very, very user friendly app to just go and to be able to catch the show. And it won't, one of the things that happens now is if your screen goes off because it timed out, then you lose the stream. That's
3: right.
0: That's why
3: I listen to you guys on the Love Army app. So, all right, cool.
0: All right, buddy, thanks. Appreciate it. Mike from Miami. Appreciate you.
1: Barry Page is number two. 299 billion.
0: So 300 billion.
1: Yes.
0: Next to.
2: Wow. That's a big discrepancy.
0: Yeah, that's, three times. I don't know how many. Isn't Elon like 1.1 trillion?
1: Yeah, he's 1.1 now.
0: So, Dan, what's a 0.1 of a trillion? Would that be
2: 100 million. No. 100 billion, I'm sorry.
0: Yeah, 100 billion.
2: Yeah, it's another 100 billion.
0: It's another 100 billion. So just your point is one third of the second place richest man. Mm. Just your 0.1 is almost as rich as the guy behind you.
4: I will resign as leader of the Labour Party.
5: He was a terrible leader. He led the...
0: By the way, we just had this guy on last week, Brian Kilmeade. Love that guy. He was dead on about the Iranian negotiations, was he not?
2: Mm-hmm.
0: And he says, good riddance to this piece of shiz.
5: The Labour Party. He was a terrible leader. He let the borders go wide open. He let anti-Semitism rage in this country and push back on anyone that was concerned about the Muslim extremists that were taking over their streets. So congratulations, hit the road.
0: Now, here are things. This is something that is about a week old. It's a white kid on a moped. And it looks to be like a black kid. Completely rear naked chokes this guy. It looks like he almost kills the guy, but he certainly renders the guy unconscious and then takes his moped. And I don't know that they did anything about it.
6: Just for those that are interested, this happened in Haddon. Oh. As you can see, they're attempting to strangle the guy off his motorbike. Luckily, another guy intervened and was... The police were called. The guy has been taken into custody. How much more can we go through? This lab.
0: Now, this obviously seems like a woman that maybe was born and raised in Great Britain, and she's like, this is what London or Haydn or whatever the hell this particular community is. This is what's going on in Great Britain.
6: Was lucky to get away with his life.
0: And to me, it looks like he's trying to kill the guy. I mean, Dan, once you get the guy off his bike.
2: Right, let him go. Move on.
0: Get on his bike and steal it.
2: Right.
0: And go about. You don't have to continue to choke him out to the point where it looks like to me, it looks like his body's lifeless. Right here, look.
6: Taken into custody. How much more can we go through? This lad was lucky to get away with his life. Absolutely disgusting.
0: And why didn't this person right here intervene? Why didn't this guy right here do something? Be like, hey, bro, stop, man.
2: Because you know why? Here's why. Because this douchebag that was in charge of England would come down on the white kid for intervening against the black kid. The dystopia that they've experienced in Great Britain over the last several years is astounding, Bubba. They would take the side of the migrant every frickin' time. It's disgusting. And anytime you try to highlight this or post this on Facebook, then you would get in trouble because you're stirring up hate against these migrants no right to be there.
0: If our show was based out of Great Britain and they could get to our studios and we were kind of armchair quarterbacking this particular situation or even giving our displeasure to the prime minister and saying good riddance, you piece of shiz, they would have us yoked. Completely yoked.
2: Uh-huh. That's the reason I was afraid to engage with that guy last year in New York, because New York has that sort of twisted mentality. Remember the Australian guy that intervened on the subway? He got chomped up on charges because he was trying to help. But God forbid that you assault a black guy in New York or in England when you're trying to protect a white person, because they're going to throw your silly ass in jail.
0: And who's taping?
2: The second vulture. The second vulture. And that is those people, all the assholes that are experiencing this kind of these human travesties, and instead of intervening, they pull out the freaking camera and start videotaping. They are the second vulture.
0: They are.
2: Just like that famous picture of the vulture by the starving baby. The second vulture was the photographer. God damn you for not helping and trying to profit on your video or your picture.
0: Trying to go viral.
2: That is the evil of humanity right now.
0: Viral. Everybody's trying to go viral. Right.
2: No one cares about your fellow human being. They just care about themselves, their social media, their viral, their money is BS.
0: When you see these teen takeovers, you got, you know, probably 50 teens that are acting like savages. Then you got another 100 teens that really aren't. They're just watching the event, and they got their video camera, their phones, just completely trying to go viral on on Insta or TikTok or whatever. And, you know, regularly that would, back in the day, somebody would have intervened and said, stop, whoa, hold on. Instead of me getting footage of this on my iPhone or my Samsung, whatever I got, I'm going to actually try to step in here and do what's right. But that person's so absorbed with getting a quote-unquote viral moment, which, listen, let me tell you something. The most viral moment that any of you are ever going to get might be worth like $1,500. I mean, like, you can get, like, we had a video one time on Facebook that did almost 90 million views, and we made like $3,000 or $4,000 on the deal. And so maybe that is a lot of money for those people that are, you know, trying to be viral, but it's a one-time deal. I don't know that it's necessarily worth letting something so illegal happen right in front of you where you, and again, I think Dan described it really, really efficiently, and that you're a vulture. And maybe perhaps they should yoke you up for not doing something.
7: Fucking knife is a thief, look. Thief! Thief!
0: Now, this guy better shut up, Dan, because they might yoke him for, like, calling this black guy a thief in the middle of, sir, you're under arrest. Put your hands behind your head. Why? Because you
2: That's what I'm saying. Someone's telling him, be quiet, because you're going to get in trouble for heckling the guy.
0: Right, so the female cop tells him to be quiet, and he goes, F off, babe.
1: Oh, he's definitely should be going to jail then.
7: Make you famous, mate. Don't worry. If you're nice, don't make you famous. I will, kid. Sausage.
0: Yeah. I don't know if you call somebody, if sausage.
2: What's sausage mean?
0: I don't know.
2: Is this slang of sausage?
0: I don't know, man.
2: Hey, sausage.
0: Hey, sausage. That's now, and so this, again, the degenerate, today's younger generation, let's say, 18 to 30 that do not have good parents, that just have pretty much grown up in front of an iPad or a video game, don't have necessarily a mom and dad type structure, or have been just absolutely allowed to be monsters, because people that are raising kids nowadays usually don't have the same values. Lemmy, what did you send me here?
1: I saved you why some people don't step up. This guy from Starbucks fought back against a robbery, and he got Starbucks fired him.
0: What?
1: Yeah.
2: Oh, yeah.
8: Michael Harris was working drive-through.
9: We were just going about our normal day. Two robbers walked in.
8: One suspect walks behind the counter and shoves a female worker to the ground.
9: So I was scared, but also just calm at the moment, because I was just like, whatever we could do to just get them out of here.
0: I'd be so afraid the guy was going to shoot me.
1: Yeah.
0: I really would.
9: It would be perfect.
8: The robbers demand money and strike Harris with a gun.
9: After that point,
0: pistol whipped him right there in the side of the head. Right.
2: At that point, all bets are off. I don't care what the policies are. I'm going into survival mode.
0: If Starbucks sued this guy, I'd be suing Starbucks. And I think, you know, Dan, you are, you know, part of lawsuits and what have you. A lot of times, all the attorneys have to do is hit play.
2: Mm-hmm.
0: And that tells the story. Like, there's not a lot of moving parts in the deal.
2: Mm-mm.
0: The video tells it all.
9: Vision went black. I was like, I'm about to get shot.
8: A customer in the drive-thru sees what's happening and reverses her car.
9: It was definitely a life-or-death situation in my eyes.
0: Now, Dan, let me ask you a question. If you're that person in the drive-thru, And your Bubba Clem, Dan Diaco. Lemmy, I think you're strapped.
1: Yes.
0: Mach, I don't know if you're strapped or not. Oh, yeah, I'm strapped. It's called my biceps. Oh, yeah, along with a tricep kicker. Yeah. And we are in the drive-thru, and we can see what's happening. We then make entry into the, you know, not the drive-you portion, but the walk-up portion, the inside portion of Starbucks. And we gun these guys down. Are we going to prison for the rest of our lives, or are we heroes?
2: It depends.
0: Probably depends on where. If you do it in Polk County, Grady's going to give you a Medal of Honor, and if you do it in Seattle, you're going to be in prison for the rest of your life.
2: So, true. In common law, you can use lethal force to stop a forcible felony if people's lives are in danger.
0: Right.
2: And so, arguably, you should be allowed to do that. And in many jurisdictions, you would be applauded and given a ribbon and a key to the city for it.
0: And in other places?
2: But in other places, like in Manhattan, they'd criticize you. In England.
0: Or in Seattle.
2: Or Los Angeles. Chicago. One of those places. Yeah. Thank God we live in Florida, because
0: I'd be
2: the guy that goes back in the, you know, I'd be like that the guy that would absolutely go in the back and try to help.
0: I would too.
2: Especially if I had what I needed.
0: I got a really nice handgun. I got one of those judges.
1: Cool.
0: That's my daily carry is. And basically it's a 6-shot handheld shotgun. It shoots 410 shells.
2: Right. I know the judge.
0: Yeah. And it's nice. And Dan, I got it staggered. I got slug, double ock butt, slug, double ock butt. Like, so, you know, I got 3 slugs and 3 double ock buck.
2: And do you know which one's coming first?
0: Double ock buck. That's coming first to spray you, to get you down. And then hopefully I can get a bead on you and put a slug in you. Don't you think that that's the way it should go? You do your spread first, right?
2: Because your first shot's going to be off.
0: Right.
2: Because you're nervous, you're moving. Right.
0: But so my first shot, I'm just trying to wing you, you know, because that double ot buck, people don't realize, man, double ot buck will kill you.
2: 100%,
0: Bubba. Double
2: ot
0: buck will kill
2: you. Shoot that in the center mass, it goes a couple through the lungs or the heart, right. You're done.
0: But it's going to certainly spread and disable you, whether it hits your hand, hits your face, hits your arm. My double ot buck's going to spread, and then I can laser in on my slug, and that's a big, it's a 45 caliber slug is what it is.
2: Mm-hmm.
8: Worker also fired after this, saw a suspect lower his gun, so he shot.
0: Hold on, let me, I think maybe I missed a very important part here. Who got fired?
9: Situation in my eyes.
8: Another worker also fired after this, saw a suspect lower his gun, so he shoved him and noticed the gun was fake.
9: The trigger broke off when they hit him with it. My coworker announced that it was a fake gun, like right as he got it off of them. And that's when we jumped and, like, started to fight them a little bit more.
8: But now in prison after robbery convictions, Harris says he got a call from corporate.
9: They said, this is Starbucks. We are terminating you effective immediately.
8: He hired attorney Ryan Krupp.
10: You have the right to self-preservation. You have the right to make sure that you and
0: Michael J. Fox from 22 years ago.
2: Mm-hmm.
10: Family are not going to be physically harmed. Full stop.
8: Krupp says Starbucks' response could lead to a future deadly outcome.
10: All it's going to do is dissuade people, potentially, from protecting their own lives when they may need it the most. And that is not a world that we can live in.
8: Starbucks did not respond to our request for comment.
2: They don't want their employees engaging, you know, for the safety of the employees as well.
0: I know, but trying to de-escalate things. It'd be an incident by incident. You know, I'd visit it incident by incident in this particular case.
2: Once a homeboy got struck by the fake gun in the face, I think he had full range to do whatever he needed to do.
0: Absolutely. So back to my original, what I was talking about, and that is the new generation of kids. And if they don't get their way, they just flip out. And it's a two-pronged deal. One, these kids, if they don't get their way, by the way, no. It's not and I'm talking about, you know, people 16 to 28, and they, I don't think, have been raised with having to accept no as an answer or an option. They'll just continue to do whatever they need to do in order to get their outcome that they want. And so this particular situation, there's an African-American girl, and she goes to Walmart, and the black hair products, the hair products, the straightener, the dye, the perm, whatever they have with regards to women's hair care products. you know, I'm assuming it's like hair dye, hair straightener, a perm, all that kind of deal. Well, the African-American products are locked up. And probably because of the amount of theft. I mean, that's what usually...
2: You can lock up what's getting stolen, Bubba. Right. If the big 14-foot, you know, ceiling mop isn't the one getting stolen, you don't have to lock it up.
0: Listen,
2: if the Jerry Curl's getting stolen, lock it up.
0: I was driving to Ocala one time, and my cigarette lighter phone charger, which is all I had, like, you know, after a while, the cords get brittle, and I wouldn't charge my phone anymore, and my phone was, like, down to 10%. And I knew I had, you know, I got to have my phone.
1: Of course.
0: And so I stopped by a racetrack gas station, went inside, looked at

0: Ice Cube's Big 3 is back. The most competitive basketball league on earth is on CBS this Saturday. Big 3 All-Star Dwight Howard and the LA Riot take on Greg Monroe and the Dallas Power. Then Coach Rick Mahorn, Sensation Nasir Khor, and the Detroit Amps look to protect home court against back-to-back MVP Michael Beasley and the defending champs Miami 305. The game played the way you love. 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
1: And that is not a deterrent and causes, just accelerates bad behavior. This will make you sick. This woman's pissed because the hair care product she wants is locked up. So what does she do? She doesn't go to the cashier or to the manager or the person working in the hair care product section or the nearest associate and say, hey, I'm interested in buying some of this Jerry Curl 6 or whatever the hell this is. Can you unlock it for me? Sure, no problem. Here you go. Take it up at the cash register, pay for it. Nope. This is what she does. So she goes to what looks like maybe the soda bottle or...
2: Looks like wine.
1: It's wine. Oh, yeah, it's wine. I'm sorry.
2: Those are like $40 a bottle.
1: Yeah. So she goes to the wine section and starts doing this. And everybody just watches, including Dan, the second thief that videotapes it to get... And thank God she did, or we wouldn't have this footage, but... Here we go. Nobody intervening. Her allowed to do this, all because they locked up her hair care products.
3: Number one.
1: Because these people can't be, not, this generation can't be told no.
2: I like her outfit, too. It's nice how the fat hangs over her black sweatpants.
1: It literally looks like she just got out of the shower, and it looks to be just a bra.
2: It's a bra and then sweatpants with her underwear showing. And her gut hanging over.
1: Look at this.
2: Don't you kind of wish it would explode up and get some glass in her eyes?
1: Yes. If there's a God above, then that would happen. It just absolutely befuddles me. And then finally, on both ends of the spectrum, this bitch... Two dudes, I guess two white guys, in Arizona have a taco place. It's called Pool Boy, and I guess it's a taco place. And they are a couple of, I don't know if they're white guys or black guys or Hispanic guys. I think she, in the video, says that it's white guys, and the reason why she's mad, this suburban Karen, is because she doesn't think that two white guys should be able to make their investment into a restaurant and do well or have a good product or get a good review or people like it and come to their place. And she then instead wants to give them a bad review, not because she's had any of their food, not because she had any bad service or a bad experience, just based on profiling who the owners are. Now, it looks to be she's a woke-ass white bitch, so it's nothing to do with race. It just has everything to do with woke-ass white bitches, and that's a big problem. This just absolutely boggles my mind why you would automatically wish bad things on somebody that's trying to infuse money back into the community. You know, they're paying taxes, they're paying property, they're paying business taxes, they're paying rent. There's somebody that probably owns this building that they're a tenant. You know, that when you have a successful business, you're paying into the local or county municipality's tax code. I mean, Dan, between your two businesses, it's hard telling what you guys pay to Hillsborough County and the state of Florida and then federally.
2: Oh, it's a lot.
1: A lot between your law firm and your plastic surgery deal.
4: Trigger warning, this is a unfriendly review of Pool Boy. I really thought I wasn't going to like this place because I'm just over kind of white restaurant culture here.
2: God, what an ass.
1: Here we go. Let me just play it again. By the way, she hasn't even tried anything there yet.
2: Right, she's starting off with a negative review.
1: And she said, trigger warning, because I'm over white culture restaurant ownership.
4: I'm just over kind of white restaurant culture.

0: here in the Valley, I think the food quality isn't that great. And white culture in general in the U.S. is giving racism, misogyny, and pedophilia these days.
1: Really?
2: I like and to put her in a room where she has to spend the night in a room with five migrants from North Africa that are currently in England and see how she looks in the morning.
0: It's just such a bummer to see another...
1: By the way, just that lisp, that that white girl vocal fry. Now, these are the two owners. These two dudes here have probably scratched together their life savings and are trying to provide a great product for the for the people of, that live in this area.
2: What do you notice about the front of that restaurant, Bubba?
3: It's clean.
2: Yep.
3: It's
2: meticulous.
1: I'm sorry. Yes.
2: Meticulous. And the inside and is meticulous. It's pristine. And it's beautiful.
1: If you look at the menu, I mean, this is a place me and you, Dan, would go to lunch.
2: I want to go there.
1: Pool Boy Taco, $4.
2: I'm heading there.
1: Uber Eats. Tacos. They got all types of different types. The classic sides. Various bowls. They got some margaritas. They got fountain drinks. They got sides, guacamole, chips, queso. This looks like
2: a red beans or African American beans.
0: Yeah. Such a bummer to see another duo, white men, brothers, opening a really, really mediocre restaurant.
1: Have you tried any of it? Or do you automatically, does it suck based on two white dudes that own it?
0: Overall.
1: Now, here's the deal. If you were a white guy or woman that was analyzing a minority-owned place that two minorities put their money together and tried to do the right thing, and you automatically started it by saying, trigger warning, I just want to let you know that I am absolutely over minorities owning restaurants. I am so over this. They would say, like, you're racist, and, you know, you'd probably get fired from your job if it's they would kill you. Not kill you, but
2: what if you did a review as a white guy about the black barbershop in St. Pete?
1: Oh, and hold on.
2: And we're critical before you even walked in. I'm tired of this.
1: And my hate wasn't because I got a bad or good haircut. My hate was the fact that two black guys owned it.
2: Right.
1: I would be ran out of town.
2: Mm-hmm.
1: I would be ran out of town.
2: Rightfully so.
1: Every platform canceled. Rightfully so. But this is okay. This is completely okay.
0: I think this place really represents the state of America. It's white men doing things that aren't that great or remarkable just because they're the only ones who have the capital to do it because of centuries of the patriarchy and racism. Trigger.
1: I'm just telling you right now, man, it is open season on white dudes. We are absolutely the hunted right now. And we can't act that way, but they can act this way to us. That's racism.
2: Mm-hmm.
1: That's absolutely racism.
2: Absolutely. Criticized for being white is racism.
1: Racism doesn't have to be black on white, on black, Hispanic on white on Hispanic. Doesn't have to be any of that. It can be white on white. If you are being racist based on a person's ethnicity and you're automatically walking into an establishment and saying it sucks based on not the product, not the service, not the cleanliness, not anything other than who it's owned by. That's systematically racism. And this bitch ain't going to get canceled. When we return,
2: she probably needs to lose 40 pounds and pay attention to her own vagina, and she'd probably have a happier life.
1: You know what, Dan? Here's the problem. Her vagina is inactive. It hasn't had any. And listen, I don't know what you're a doctor. You might be able to help me out. The endorphins that are released when you are having intercourse or you're being sexually stimulated by whatever you're stimulated by. Hopefully it's an adult. But, you know, whatever your jam may be sexually, if you're not getting that jam, if you will, that vibe, that kink, then I think that if you are getting it, you potentially might release some type of endorphin that makes you a happier person.
2: Bubba, if you have sex on a regular basis, you are happier, you are smarter, and you are healthier.
1: Well,
2: and that has been proven.
1: I should be Einstein at this point, and I'm dumb as a rock.
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2: Filthy bastard!
1: From the den of sin. Just leave your morals at the door.
0: Yeah!
1: You're listening to the Bubba the Love Sponge Show.
0: Three things I want to cover in this segment. And then I got a teaser for the next segment. That being the Carmelo Anthony 911 call. That was released yesterday. Also, a woman that got saline implants, and the doctor made a mistake in some way, shape, or form. Dan exactly knows what happened. We'll get into that. But she lifts these two saline implants, and they got little pieces of mold in them. And it's like, okay, so it's a contained system that's never going to leak into your body. You got them out. I don't know if you exchanged them for gummy bears or the new technology, which is far better than what. I mean, Dan, there's been a lot of improvement in the implant industry in the last decade, has it not?
3: Significantly, yes.
0: Compared to like a girl that's got a pair of salines from 15 or so years ago, even though they look great and they're still doing good, that's about the time they start kind of timing out a little bit, aren't they?
3: Yeah, 15 years is a good time to replace.
0: And in today's...
3: 10's probably a little too early. 20's way too long.
0: So 15. And that's and most people aren't having problems with them when they change them out, but realize
3: no,
0: that
3: it's easy. It's just like a wheel, Bubba. If you replace the tire before you get a flat, you don't damage your wheel.
0: Right, or it's like an oil change.
3: Mm-hmm.
0: You know, like if you wait until your oil's low at 21,000 miles. So speaking of which, Lummy, I have. So I went to go pick up the Crown Vic yesterday from Alex.
4: Oh yeah,
0: it's in the ditch, of course.
4: Oh, well, I was there yesterday. I didn't.
0: It was gone. I was okay. As soon as the show left, I went over there and got it.
4: Okay, because that's where I was wondering where it was.
0: But now I think the power steering pump's blown.
4: Mm.
0: So I go to make a right, and like the wheel feels like a semi, like it won't turn, and so then I came back here, the fluid was low. So I put power steering fluid in it. It seemed to remedy it a little bit, but then it, I don't know if I got a leak. Then it started acting up again. I got to take it to Terry.
3: Was it clean with a full tank?
0: No, it was clean, but it was not a full tank. But I think that he pretty much left it where he got it. Like, I think that I left it to him with about 3/4 of a tank, and that's where it was. So he was actually good.
3: Good.
0: Like, by Alex Stein standards. Lummy, you're saying this is real.
4: Yeah, it's
0: like
4: real.
0: This is real.
4: Yeah.
0: And this really makes me feel smart. Because I'm not the smartest guy in the world.
3: You're a lot smarter than you think.
0: I think I'm smarter than I think I'm smarter than people think, or than that I potentially might give myself credit for. But, you know, when you got people just telling you how stupid you are all day, then you kind of start to believe it. So I'd just rather err on the side of being stupid and occasionally show you some brilliance, and then you'll be proud of me, than me try to posture myself as being smart, because I'm not. But I am.
3: It takes intelligence to be funny, too, by the way. It
0: takes intelligence to be dumb, too. So this is the whatever podcast, I think it's a very, very, very hugely watched and very popular franchise within the podcasting world.
4: Yes,
0: very much so.
4: Yeah,
0: and they got Jesus. We were doing this way. I mean, remember we used to do the stripper family, like we did stripper trivia and stuff like that. We should go back and dig some of that stuff up, Lummy, and send it over to the Mills guy. Some of our stripper trivia, since it looks like dumb strippers or dumb hot chicks are kind of a thing. So this is a video from the Whatever podcast, and I actually had to ask Lummy today, is this real? Like, is this like?
3: It's as real as her hair.
0: Yeah. And Lummy, like, you know, usually he's like, oh, no, Bubba, that's AI, or let me run it through, and let me, like, whatever. So we can not get bamboozled.
3: But you see the extensions, right?
0: Yes, I can. Yeah.
3: Both of them.
0: And, you know, like, I had to run. I had to ask Lummy if the lethal shooter is real. Because I got to tell you, Lummy, I get down these rabbit holes. I think I'm borderline a fanboy for this lethal shooter dude now. Like, I just am I got four videos to show you today from stuff that I watched yesterday on Lethal Shooter's Facebook page. And it's just, it befuddles me why this guy's not in the league. Like, I don't get
4: it. I mean, now he's 40.
0: Yeah, well, is he 40 now?
4: But he, like I said, he only averaged 11 points a game in college.
0: So has he just refined his shooting skills or what?
4: I think he refined it, and he also was wide open.
0: Yeah, okay. So anyway, here is three dumb blondes. And that's all I can say. I mean, they are stupid. I mean, they are dumb.
2: The United States gained its independence from...
0: And, of course, the answer is Great Britain.
5: Europe. I can't.
2: Who was the first president of the USA?
0: George Washington.
5: He had a top hat. Yeah.
3: She's thinking Lincoln.
2: What's his name?
5: Abraham Lincoln?
2: Okay. What do you think?
5: Yeah. Lincoln. I agree. I think it's Lincoln, too.
0: Yeah.
5: They go in that top hat.
2: Lincoln, what country is the Great Wall of China in?
0: I mean, really? Really? Really?
5: Tokyo?
2: What language do the people in Idaho speak?
3: Idahoian.
0: That's what they say.
2: Someone blurted out.
5: Idahoian.
2: How many years are in a decade, Gemma?
0: Obviously 10.
5: 12.
0: Which just goes to show you, pretty girls are given a pass in life.
3: Of course.
0: They're absolutely given a pass in life, and they're just shuffled through the educational system because they're pretty. And they're really stupid. She says 12. How many years in a decade? This girl says 12.
2: How many are in a century?
0: Obviously 100.
5: 500.
2: What is the closest star to Earth?
0: Now, I don't know this one. Is it the sun?
3: Yeah.
0: Okay. Yeah, then I knew it. I think one of these bitches gets it, Lummy.
3: Really?
4: Oh, wow.
2: Okay, relax, Fido. What the fuck?
5: The North Star.
0: Yes, the North Star.
5: The sun. Oh, the sun.
2: No.
5: The Lone Star.
0: Hold on. The North Star, the sun, and the Lone Star, the North Star, one of them gets it right, but the two stars, one's a Lone Star, which is like what they call people from Texas. It's the Lone Star State, and then the North Star.
2: What country is the Panama Canal in?
5: Yeah, Portugal.
2: What country did?
0: All right, so yeah.
4: Yeah, sent you
0: I'm just
4: going
0: to watch more
3: like
0: of that.
3: Like, what city is Talladega in?
4: I sent you his ex. So, I mean, it's literally all.
0: All right, here we go.
2: World War One. What decade was World War One?
5: I think.
0: Wasn't the 1920s?
3: No, it was the teens.
4: Yeah.
0: Oh, okay. What it lasted into the 20s. I think it started like 1917.
3: It ended in 1918, I believe.
0: Oh, did it?
4: 1918. Okay.
0: There you go. I would have missed it.
3: 19 or 18.
0: I would have missed it.
5: I think it was in...
2: Just throw it out.
5: The 1800s?
2: Okay. Where, though? 1850? Where? 18...
0: Dan, at least I was within 10 years. Like, I mean,
3: you were close, Bubba. You were right. Yeah, you were right there.
0: I thought it was like... Like 1918 to 1922 is kind of.
3: Yeah, I think it was like it was like 15, 14 till about 18, 19.
0: Yeah, so, I mean, I was within the margin of error.
2: 1810?
5: I don't know.
6: 1930s?
2: 1920s.
0: She's the closest.
5: 1890?
2: Okay, you over here?
3: She should be building my odds.
5: 1890, I don't know.
2: Primary decade of World War II.
0: 30s and 40s. So it started in the 30s and ended in the... Am I right, Dan? Or is it started?
3: It started in the late 30s, 38, yeah. 39, yeah. And it went into 45. 40,
0: like 44, 45. Mm-hmm. Yeah.
5: That was in like the 1920s or 40s.
2: Okay.
6: 1960s?
2: 60s?
6: 1940s.
2: 40s?
5: 30.
2: What percentage of men make at least $1 million a year?
0: Oh, I don't even have any idea.
3: Under 1%.
2: You think?
0: So, Dan, you're saying less than one.
3: It's one.
5: That has to be like 1%.
0: All right, so she might be right. Of course, this gold-digging bitch knows that.
4: Exactly.
2: 5%.
5: 10%.
2: 10%?
6: 2%.
5: 30%.
0: 30%. 30%. I wish.
3: It's 1 to 2%.
2: We're talking American dollars, not Chinese yuan or whatever.
0: I'm not going to cover that story. Although, yeah, I might as well. Nah. I got so many other things that I need to cover. I got completely down a rabbit hole with the lethal shooter. And this is my new go-to guy that I follow on Facebook and X and Instagram and all that. And he's a guy, Lummy, you can give me the backstory. He says he's 40 years old now, and he's got this, it's lethal shooter across pretty much all platforms. And he's this African-American guy that is just absolutely unbelievable from long-range basketball three-point shots.
4: Yes.
0: And, like, some of which are half-court. And he does, and then he reads the comments and people that are hating on him, like, okay, you can't, you know, you can't shoot off the dribble. You don't ever shoot from the corner. You don't ever shoot while, you know, running. So he goes and reads all these comments about, you know, what he can't do and why he might just be as good as he is based on, you know, what he's not doing. So then he goes and does what the people in the comments are saying he can't do. And I think this one was, you know, running, you can't, you know, hit, you can't hit a three while running. So he gets a treadmill. Now, this looks hard. I don't even know if like the most accomplished three-point shooter like Steph Curry could even do this. Watch how hard this is.
3: That's incredible.
0: I mean,
3: that is absolutely incredible. So, can you imagine shooting a target like just with a rifle or a pistol on a treadmill?
0: No, while running.
3: Yeah, I couldn't imagine doing that.
0: And so this, like, now you know why I get these down these rabbit holes, because I'm like, oh my God, people can call me stupid, but like, this is just totally amazing. And to show you that it's real, he actually misses one.
7: You're still making excuses. You know why he missed it too.
0: And by the way, so the one thing, Dan, when he misses, his ongoing gimmick is, I won't miss two. I won't miss two in a row ever.
7: Pick a fan. Yeah, I know I missed
0: too. Do you not, let me, he puts it around. Do you know how hard this would be? I don't know if Larry Bird, I don't know if Steph Curry, Michael, all
4: no,
0: the great.
4: No, those guys could do it. Now, if you like baseball, it's like you watch these baseball guys, and if they're like, you know, 98, 99, everyone makes like a big deal about it. Why is there an elite?
0: Now, but this is arguably, if you know anything about 3 points, this is the hardest angle to shoot from. Straight on top of the key is easier, clear on the baseline is easier, but when you get that halfway in between, you really can't bank it. You're at a kind of a oddball angle, and this is the hardest part of a 3-point. So he's on his treadmill. Dan, do you find this as incredible as I do?
3: Yes, I do.
0: And let me, I just don't know why he's not on a team if you're that good, unless you can't be that good D'd up.
4: Yeah, that's the whole thing. I mean, look at like football players when they can hit marks anywhere they want, a quarterback.
7: Unacceptable.
4: But you put someone in their face.
0: Then he gets real mad. Unacceptable. So he missed one.
7: Oh, we'll miss two in a row.
3: Damn, he's good.
0: I mean...
7: Y'all thought this was a game, huh?
0: And see, his gimmick is he kind of talks smack, like he's talking smack, which that's his gimmick.
3: He has the right to.
0: He absolutely has the right to, but it also makes people really want to get on the comment section, Dan. He knows what he's doing because they're going to get on the comment section, talk smack to him because he's not talking smack to them, and then he responds to it by creating content that they say he can't do. It's like a very cyclical, you know, snake eating itself type deal, but it's brilliant. It's absolutely brilliant. And I don't think he's got that many followers for the most part. Now, Dan, he's doing an off a dribble. From a treadmill. Check us out. Dribble.
7: I can't do that, Stan. I don't miss two in a row.
0: So, Lummy, I got four Lethal Shooter videos. I'm just so enamored with this guy. Now, the comments came back. Well, okay, Lethal Shooter, you can't shoot in a big arena. You know, you always shoot like in just like small, intimate places. Shoot in a big arena. I guess when you shoot a three, like the backdrop of a big arena is a little bit more like harder because it's the depth perception. And then you, and so the two things here were you can't shoot in a big arena from the corner. We've never seen you nail them from the corner. You're just a straight on guy. Well, here's what the Lethal Shoot.
7: A lot of people keep saying I can't shoot from the corner. When is enough enough?
0: This is like about a 5'10", 5'11", for those that aren't visually watching us right now. African-American guy, looks to be, let me say, he's 39, 40. He did play some college ball and some ball in Europe. And this guy is just nailing threes. I mean, you can hear the net rip after every one of them. And he's shooting from the absolute extreme corner. Up. Net.
7: You mean that corner?
0: Up. Net.
7: You mean that corner? Are you happy now?
0: Up. Net.
7: Lethal Shooter keep doing videos, but he never shoots from the corner. Are y'all crazy? You think I can't shoot from the corner?
0: Let me learn to have this guy like on your AAU team or your men's rec team, and he's just out there drink. I mean, making people look stupid.
3: Now he needs to wear, he needs to shave, wear a wig, and play in the WNBA and do like a Brittany Grind.
0: Oh my God, he'd average 100 in a game. Look. By the way, it's easier to shoot a three in the women's league because the ball's smaller.
3: Mm-hmm.
7: Come on, y'all, don't disrespect me like that ever again. Don't disrespect me like that ever again.
0: He hasn't missed one yet, has he, Lump?
4: No.
7: I'm not going to keep playing with y'all in the comments.
4: I'm going to comment and ask him just to have a guy play defense on him and see.
0: Yeah, just put a guy in your, just put a guy playing soft defense.
4: Yeah.
0: Now let me, now he's
3: put
0: on
3: that
0: the,
3: in your comment.
0: He was in the left side. Now he's on the up. Now he's on the other corner. And you can see that it's in a bigger sized arena, right?
4: Yep.
0: So he's kind of killing two birds with one stone. One, he can shoot from the corner in a bigger sized arena.
7: The corner. The corner.
0: By the way, he gets mad when he hits the rim.
7: Me crazy. Y'all making me crazy, man. Y'all driving me crazy. Hey, right, so it go, they driving me crazy.
0: Let me, it, go, it goes on and on and on and on. Here's another one. Here's another one.
7: They talking on the page saying they can shoot better than me.
0: Now, this is about three steps past half court.
7: There's levels to this. It's levels to this. Tagging me on my page.
0: Lemmy, you know a lot about basketball. You played the game.
4: Yeah.
0: Is this not unbelievable?
4: Yeah, no, I mean, or it is. But if you watch guys, like, even in the NBA, just like everyone shoots threes now. I mean, you know, they sit there and practice can just shoot them from, like, lights out, half court.
7: I had a guy in the comments asking me, can I shoot off the dribble? Don't be crazy in these comments. Went to the same guy's page. He hooping at 24-hour fitness, missing my... This guy was missing mid-range jump shots.
0: Dribble.
7: But you on my page asking me, can I shoot off the dribble? And you in my comments saying my content fake. Come on, guys.
0: By the way, you can follow him, Lethal Shooter. Lethal Shooter across all platforms, and you'll sit there like I am and just enamored by the guy. So let me, you're going to put in his comment section, hey man, put a guy in your face.
4: Yeah,
0: let's see where you're at.
4: Yeah, soft D.
0: So did the FBI lie about the Janet Guthrie case?
4: I guess they withheld some information,
0: and this is the big story now, man. Like everybody is like, man, did the FBI lie? Did they have a ransom note that they didn't, you know,
3: share
0: with the public?
3: Are you surprised?
0: Why did they not share it with the public? Were they afraid that it was going to, you know, potentially mess up the, like, the investigation, the integrity of the investigation?
3: Or the GoFundMe?
4: No.
0: Well, I mean, it's the big story. That and the Carmelo Anthony killed Austin Metcalf 911 call. Both of those when we returned.
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0: 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I think is this. Let me. The I think this is the most. Is it the Taigen?
1: The biggest.
0: The Taigen. Yeah. Is it Taigen?
2: Tiguan.
0: Is it Tiguan? My bad. Thank you. I think this is what Babyface drives.
1: I believe are correct.
0: I think he's got a Tiguan. Is that how you say it, Dan?
2: Tiguan? I think so. Tiguan? Maybe you should ask Babyface, who's the Tiguan owner.
0: Yeah. So anyway, whatever you
2: need. I like things I can't pronounce.
0: whatever you may need, new or used, you can order it right there online. $3,500 off any new current Volkswagen. 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Or I'm sorry, you know what, 10, 2020, 2021. I want the 5-liter Lariat. 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You can do a Google search on that, and it'll pull it right up. And $3,500 off any new Volkswagen for a limited time.
2: That's a big discount.
0: That is.
2: The Atlas is. People say that he has an Atlas.
0: Oh, he's got an Atlas? Oh,
2: okay. Babyface.
0: Okay. Sure. Anyway, whatever he's got, it's a kick-ass Volkswagen. He swears by him. I've driven him for years when I was with Rolo over at Lindell Volkswagen. Me and Hogan had matching Passats. It was badass. So thank you, Rolo, for the COD nearly 15, 20 years I've known you. And now he's advertising with us. Appreciate you so much, Rolo. Hopefully we're doing good for you. This woman here, I don't know what her end game is. Dan, is this definitely litigious? Like, is she trying to, like, sue the doctor, sue the implant manufacturer? Like, what do you think her you've seen this. What do you think her motive is?
2: Well, she said that she was trying to be part of a class action lawsuit, but there was no class action lawsuit for old saline implants. And so she hit a dead end.
0: And you would know that because you've installed thousands of them.
2: Literally thousands.
0: Literally, maybe tens of thousands.
2: Yeah, almost 10,000.
0: And so... you would certainly know if there was a class action, from Megan or Mentor or whoever the hell makes these things. You would know. And so I don't have any idea what she's talking about.
2: So the old class action that people talked about for years was the Dow Corning class action. But that, that expired years ago. And not a lot of people are still alive that had Dow Corning implants placed in the 60s.
3: Maybe TMI for some of you, but could also save some of your lives.
0: No.
2: Did she just do a nasty review on a white business?
0: So here's the thing. What she's going to show you are the saline implants that have not ruptured.
2: Nope.
0: That, now had those ruptured into her body, it might be a different conversation.
2: Mm-hmm.
0: But these are, she had them, I don't know if she had them replaced or just taken out.
2: Probably taken out because she thought it was making her sick.
0: And it's saline implants that the doctor, Dan says, did not seal correctly. Or, got air.
2: No. He didn't fill them with bacteriostatic normal saline. He used something else because that stuff doesn't form mold.
0: Oh, you're talking about
2: biostatic.
0: When was
2: the last time you saw an IV bag that was 10 years old that had mold in it?
0: None.
2: Ever. And I've seen some old ass IV bags from like 30 years ago. Never saw anything floating in them. So if homeboy used contaminated fluid to fill the implant, that's on him.
3: This is why you don't get implants.
2: That's why you don't get implants from a douchebag.
3: So I had to save these for 5 years.
0: Now, by the way, that's mold that's developed inside the implant. But it looks outrageous, but none of it ruptured.
2: Nope.
0: And none of that got into her system.
2: Nope.
0: Period.
3: Years, because of the serial numbers on them, in case I was able to get money out of it because a bunch of people did a big class action lawsuit.
0: Oh, just this is again all about some suburban Karen bitch that wants to try to get a payday
3: against them. These are saline, and they looked like this when they took them out of my body. That's mold. That close to my heart.
0: Yeah, that close to your heart. That never ruptured and never entered into your system.
3: So I'm going to throw them away because it's been 5 years since I've had...
2: Bubba, I'm sorry to interrupt you. Can you stop and go back to the last time she flashed that bag? It looks like there's black crap inside the bag. Right there. See it? Look at the top of the bag between the white little triangular thing and the implant. You see that black debris? Go up an inch. Right there. To the left. Right there and to the left of that. That's... The bag's filthy, too. Like, did she empty them and refill them with crappy water?
0: Right here.
2: Yeah.
0: Or did she just get a freezer bag that she had, I don't know, something
2: some
0: else.
2: Beef jerky?
0: Yeah, that she had some beef jerky in.
4: You think she'd want to spend a little bit of money for a new one.
0: Yeah. You would actually, to be honest with you, is quit being a pussy and take them out of the bag because they're certainly not ruptured and you're not going to rupture them just by normal handling.
2: Yeah, make some penicillin out of that mold.
3: That close to my heart. So, I'm going to throw them away because it's been 5 years since I've had them removed.
0: DBS. I'm coming up with a new thing. It's called DBS.
4: Dumb bitch syndrome?
0: Dumb bitch syndrome. And it sees no color or ethnicity. A dumb bitch is a dumb bitch. Remember my 40s and blunt? Because a bitch ain't nothing but a dirty bitch. Well, you know what? A bitch ain't nothing but a dumb bitch.
5: I'm saving them just in case there's a class action. I heard, back in the day, there was a class.
0: Yeah, that was from implants that ruptured inside of women, and the saline and other substances went into their body and hurt them.
2: It was silicone implants that ruptured because they were vulcanized, and the process made them weaker, not stronger. And the silicone inside was not the gummy silicone that we use today, but like a syrup liquidy silicone that did move around in the bodies. The earlier implants were not as safe as the current implants.
0: And did that silicone hurt women?
2: It's debatable.
3: But this is my PSA.
0: That old saline implants might have mold in it? Well, you got to yank them out to know, and to yank them out to know is hopefully you're switching them with some of those really nice gummy bears that Dan's slinging nowadays.
3: Saline doesn't mean safe.
0: Yeah. You know what? This is such a misguided bunch of nothing burger.
2: Now, can I just do one little PSA on real implants?
0: Sure.
2: The concept of silicone causing autoimmune disease has been controversial for about 25 or 30 years now. They've never identified an immune complex associated with silicone. Silicone does not cause autoimmune disease. However, old implants have what's called biofilm around them. And so does a prosthetic heart valve or a prosthetic knee or hip. And so when that biofilm gets out of balance with the rest of your body and creates a little subclinical infection, that's when people get that weird constellation of symptoms that they're calling BII. And it's usually resolved by switching out your over 15-year-old implants for fresh implants and taking out the scar tissue and cleaning it up. If you don't, it can lead to more capsular contracture and more problems. I don't tell people they're crazy when they say their implants are making them sick. I say, maybe, maybe not. It's not for me to decide, but let's go ahead and take them out, see if you feel better, and hit that big red reset button.
0: And that could be, maybe not.
2: It's bacterial. It has nothing to do with the silicone.
0: What I'm saying, though, is when you take them out and hit the reset button, that doesn't necessarily mean even doing more, new implants, right?
2: No. Sometimes I'll take them out and say, listen, if you think that these implants are making you sick, then we're going to take them out and we're not going to replace them. We're going to let you just heal for the next 3 months, 6 months, and see what you feel. If you want to put them back in, we can. If a year from now,
0: after we've had, we've eliminated these making you sick, you feel better, then maybe we can go and put some new ones in. But we need time for you to heal and for these to be out of your body so we can eliminate these as the possibility. Right?
2: Yep. Take one variable out and you can kind of solve the problem.
6: We also have news tonight in the case of Nancy Guthrie, the mother of Today Show co-anchor Savannah Guthrie, missing since February 1st.
0: February 1st. So it'd be February, March, April, May, now going on.
2: Four and a half months.
0: It'll be 5 months and a week. And actually, 8 days, it'll be 5 months. I mean, like, there's no... I don't mean to be disrespectful to the Guthrie family. I don't mean... But there's no chance she's alive. Like, she... Like, there's... Nobody's going to keep Grandma alive for 5 months with no money demands. Right? Like, she's done.
2: The only ones that...
4: The letter said that she's dead.
2: Yeah, the note said she was dead, right?
4: Yeah. Yeah, she's dead somewhere in the desert or woods or something like that. And they didn't mean to kill her.
0: If Jay walks in, if I don't catch the waffling of his high karate, somebody just blurt out, "Jay's here."
4: Okay.
0: That way I got his mic. Or he might be Zoomed. I don't know which one he's doing today, which either one works for me.
6: Over the months, the FBI has taken seriously at least two notes tied to the case, including one we can now report that claimed Nancy Guthrie had died. CBS News correspondent Jonathan Vigliotti has details.
7: This is the only way we will have peace.
8: Tonight, we're revealing the contents of a note Savannah Guthrie was responding to in this video recorded on February 7th during the search.
0: So 6 days, which at that point, you know, there's a very much higher probability of her being alive than, you know, even a week thereafter. Right? I mean, 6 days, you got a chance, yeah. Right?
8: For her kidnapped mother, Nancy.
7: We received your message, and we understand.
8: Sources tell CBS News the note, believed to have come from her alleged kidnapper, claimed Nancy Guthrie was dead.
7: We beg you now.
0: So, that note, 6 days after she was kidnapped, said she was dead.
2: Yep. We have to deal with this for 3 or 4 months later.
0: That message was never brought to public.
2: Nope.
7: To return our mother to us.
8: The message was the second of two notes sent to the family in the first week following Nancy Guthrie's kidnapping on February 1st. The first note was sent one day after a doorbell camera captured this masked man appearing to tamper with the camera.
0: I cannot believe we actually have footage, even though he's masked, with our technology and cell phone triangulation and geo mapping and just everything we got, how we can't solve this.
8: In the moment before Guthrie vanished, it demanded millions of dollars in cryptocurrency in exchange for Nancy Guthrie's return. The Guthrie family responded, initially hopeful she was alive. Instead, that second message arrived. The family took both notes seriously because they were written in the same language and style and came from the same computer address, according to several sources.
0: Now, if they got a computer, like an IP computer address, that even makes it more like, I can't believe they haven't found who did this.
8: Investigators are treating both notes as credible and are still working to determine who sent them. In the weeks that followed, video messages from the Guthries that once spoke of Nancy's safe return shifted in tone.
7: We are offering a family reward of up to $1 million for any information that leads us to her recovery.
6: It's been 141 days since Nancy Guthrie disappeared, and not a single tip has led to her or her abductor. As for the DNA recovered from her home, the crime scene, it is still being analyzed and tested, and so far, there have been...
0: Did they get DNA?
4: I think it was her DNA. That was it.
0: Let me just hear this again. Hold on just 1 second, please.
6: To her or her abductor. As for the DNA recovered from her home, the crime scene, it is still being analyzed and tested, and so far, there have been no positive hits, Tony.
9: All right, we'll wait for more information.
0: Do you think we'll ever find out who did this?
4: No.
2: I don't. It's such disarray that they propagated the concept that she may still be alive for 4 months when she's been dead, and they know that she's been dead for 4 months. So the whole thing's a work. And there's no value to it if she's dead.
0: Well, here's
2: there's no value to this story. She got better ratings. She got all kinds of she made money off of this. They did specials and stuff about this when they knew that she was dead after 6 days.
0: I don't know if she made money on it. I mean, I don't know if she made money on it. Like, as far as you're talking about Savannah.
2: Is she still on the air?
4: Yeah.
0: Yeah.
2: Okay. Do you think she's got better ratings now because her mom died, or do you think it's worse than last year?
0: I don't know.
2: They're better than they were last year.
0: Lemmy can maybe do it.
4: I believe I'll get you a
2: she's got sympathy
4: number.
2: ratings. I didn't know who she was till her mom got kidnapped.
0: Mary Kay, Karen Jeff on chat says, Savannah was supposedly panicking over ratings drop and a temp anchor getting more attention than her. She had a literal breakdown over at Live on Camera. I could definitely see this being a possibility. Here's one thing. I disagree. I don't think this was a inside job.
2: So you think that after they knew she was dead, after 7 or 8 days, that second letter rolls up, they still told the world that they're looking for her?
0: No.
2: They still told the world, return my mom healthy and alive. We still have time.
0: Let me respond. Yes, I do agree with you on that.
2: Okay.
0: I do agree with you on... You know, they were not forthright and honest about a letter they got 6 days after Mama had disappeared saying that she was dead in fear that people would lose attention in the case. In most people's mind are closed and you have no more sympathy towards the Guthrie host on NBC. Yes, Dan, I do agree with that theory. What I don't agree with, and I don't think you're saying this at all, but I want to make sure I emphasize, I don't think the Guthries had anything to do with her initial disappearance.
4: No,
2: I wasn't implying that, or did I say that?
0: No,
2: I think they absolutely capitalized
4: 22% up
2: on the story
4: week following her mother's disappearance.
0: So I do agree with you on that, Dan. Maybe there was they withheld the day 6 disappearance letter saying that she's dead. They withheld that. Now, did they withhold that, or did the authorities withhold that, or did the FBI hold? I think the report said that the FBI shared it with the Guthries.
4: Yeah, they shared it with her.
0: The Guthries just chose not to dismantle that information. So that being said, I 100% agree with Dan by saying, for selfish reasons and public sympathy and potential more eyeballs on Savannah, they kept this thing and have kept this thing going along, because maybe you flip over to NBC every morning to see Savannah Guthrie when you normally wouldn't. You may be thinking that there's some more information, or you just feel sorry for her.
4: Instead, for about a month after her disappearance, they were number one in ratings, up to 23%. 624,000 viewers, roughly.
0: And so then, you know, Dan would be correct in saying, what was your motive to not stop this thing in its tracks day 6 when the FBI is giving you a letter from the confirmed source that provided the other letter? Same computer address, same font, same everything. And on day 6, as early as day 6, you had the bad guys, whomever they may be, saying she's dead. We never were shared that information. Now, maybe it's not the FBI. You know, Dan, maybe indeed it's not the FBI. And we got the wrong bad guy here in the fact that it's not necessarily the FBI's.
4: Jay's here.
0: Got him. It's not necessarily the FBI's responsibility to... It's probably their responsibility to get that information to the family, but it may not be their responsibility to get that message out to the press if the family doesn't want it.
2: No, because the money and the ratings were flowing in.
0: And so, you know, at that point, you know, it's kind of on the family for not disseminating this information. And you're saying, for selfish reasons, keeping the bad guy still at large, keeping her still with the possibility of being alive, equals, I think Lemmy said, potentially a 22% increase in the people that watch her morning show on NBC. Now, how long did she take off?
10: She took off at least a month or two, but you know, it also created this like sympathy factor that, I mean, Danny and I and Steven actually talked about our mom. you know, what if it happened to mom? How long she could last? And I mean, it was
0: Arlene would escape first of all.
10: Yeah, she
0: would have
10: got.
0: You're going to underestimate her ability.
10: It was a very sad situation.
0: What's that?
10: I said it was a very sad situation the way they presented it, and I mean, I think all along we had come to the conclusion in my house that it was very unlikely that with that much blood at the front that she was alive. And then there was all the TMZ stuff about the notes. Was TMZ right all this time? Did they have the right notes, Lemmy?
4: It says the sister, yeah, it looks like TMZ did, and it looks like the sister station of the local NBC down there is the one that got the second note.
10: So shame on all of them. I mean, TMZ was trying to post it.
0: Was TMZ trying to post it?
4: Yeah.
10: They were trying to dispute it. Was it the authenticity of it? And was it real? Remember, there was a big mm-hmm. whodunit about TMZ and whether it was real or not. One thing about Harvey Levin is he is a calculated, very smart lawyer. And before something goes to...
0: Yeah, people don't realize that he's a lawyer.
10: But it says at the end of every show...
0: I'm a lawyer.
10: But, you know, he is very deliberate about what he broadcasts. Everything that he broadcasts, you know, Bubba, is vetted. 100%.
0: And usually he's got two sources.
10: And he's got lawyers on his staff that are on the radio. The black guy with the dreads and the guy from New York. He's surrounded by lawyers. So if he was saying at the time that this was an authentic note and everyone's disputing it, including the FBI, I mean, why? What was it? Why would they do that? It's just now, like Danny said. Is it for pecuniary gain? Is it for monetary gain? Is it for ratings? Sympathy?
0: I don't know if we can change the click, but you know what? I don't know if we kind of put the heat on the FBI before we waded through this. But at the end of the day, I don't know. I don't know if the FBI, Jay, if they come to you, let's say they went to you, Stephen, and I don't even like to use the scenario of your mom, but you brought it up. So let's just say something happens with Arlene. They come to you three because you're obviously the you know, you guys are the bosses of your family, and they say, okay, we got a second letter. It's 6 days from when she was disappeared, and it says that she's no longer with us. Now, does the FBI, do they not release it if you as a family said, no, we don't want that disseminated out into the public right now. We do not want that. Do not release that. Now, do they listen to the family, or do they have the responsibility of doing what the family wants? Is it just a potential, you know, they may consider it, but they still can release it? What's the protocol with regards to that if the family's saying no?
10: I think local police departments and FBI have their own protocols of what they can release and when they can release it, so they can assist in trying to find people, like when they show the part of the video where the guy comes up and tries to disable the camera. And so I think they have that discretion. They don't have to do what the family wants, and oftentimes they don't do what the family wants. But you know, when I was driving in, I just heard something that I hadn't heard before. When she gave that statement and said, we have $1 million for the recovery. You know, when a ship goes down, there's a rescue period and then there's a recovery period. And Dan will tell you that the difference is you recover a dead person and you rescue an alive person.
0: Mm.
10: And so I don't know when the date of that statement was, but what she said was
0: good pickup, Jay.
10: $1 million for her recovery. Now, if she had just come forward with this, you know, brother, and you know, they were trying to make it about the brother's wife and whose car was there and wasn't there, they should have just, instead of come out, she's alive, they should have just said, can you help us find her body?
0: Yeah.
10: We'll give you $1 million to help. We need to put her to rest.
0: But she worded it correctly, but only a guy like you would be able to pick it up. The average, you know, John P. Q. citizen's not picking that up. You know what I'm saying? Like, we're not.
10: I didn't pick it up until I just heard it without looking at it, because I've been looking at it on television for months. You know, the interviews, the family on the couch, they're crying, and I would be
2: the
10: crying
2: specials,
10: and
2: they did
10: too.
2: Specials on it.
10: Right.
2: The hour-long specials on the case.
10: I mean, I
2: and they
10: would
2: made
10: be
2: so
10: mortified.
2: Much money off of this. Bubba, it's shameful that the FBI lied to us, that the Guthrie family lied to us, that they profited on this. It's disgusting.
0: I don't know if the FBI profited anything.
2: No. The Guthries did.
0: No, I'm saying.
2: Allegedly. And the Guthries did, and so did the station. The was it ABC?
0: NBC.
2: NBC. They all profited off of it. They made this a thing for 4 months. The people were following the Guthrie case.
0: When 6 days in.
2: Absolutely. Yeah, it was
0: six
2: done.
0: 6 days in, you guys got a letter from what you say is the source of where you got the first letter, and it says she's dead. We're just hearing about this yesterday. Like, this just came out.
10: And they're saying it's authentic now, correct?
0: Yes.
10: Okay.
4: So what do you want it if the click to change?
0: I don't know. Maybe did the Guthries lie? Are Guthries lie? I don't know. Whatever Gary wants, including leaving it alone if it's going to mess his world up, or if you can make a quick edit, putting more heat on them and less on the FBI. Whatever, Slummy. But okay. Including if he wants to leave it alone because... If you edit it, it restarts the the counter. I don't know. You guys do what you want, including leaving it alone if it messes stuff up. You know what I'm saying?
4: Yes.
0: When we return, we're going to come back with the 911 call that officially got released yesterday too. The Austin Metcalf 911 call officially released. I also have, and it's very long form, and I don't know that I can necessarily play it in its entirety here because it's 6 minutes and 8 seconds, but there's this African-American influencer, and he, Charleston White, the very, very, very, very, say it like it is, very, very, very controversial African-American. I think he's considered maybe potentially a comedian. He's definitely a big, huge social media guy. I know that Alex Stein knows him. His name's Charleston White. Mm-hmm. And he sometimes will lend his likeness or his opinion on high profile cases involving the African American community. And here it is right here. And the
10: Officer Tatum?
0: Reverend Jordan Wells it comes from his account. Mm. But Brandon Tatum just reacted after Charleston White called him and dropped several troubling details about Carmelo's family. Mm. Now, Charleston White, I think Alex at one time said he charges like $25,000 or $50,000 to tweet or to promote or to lend his, his endorsement to whatever cause. He's like the go-to guy in the African-American community that says it like it is. Like, he doesn't care if it's pro-white, if it's pro-black. He just calls it like he sees it. And he does not answer to anybody. He drops the N-word all the time. Like, he does not care. And supposedly, the Carmelo Anthony's family kind of got with him, and he was at first completely... on board with the Carmelo Anthony family. And this was, a witch hunt. And this was, this guy shouldn't have got what he got and what have you. And then post-verdict, he started having conversations with Carmelo Anthony's dad. And he's now jumped off that ship.

0: Ice Cube's Big 3 is back. The most competitive basketball league on earth is on CBS this Saturday. Big 3 All-Star Dwight Howard and the LA Riot take on Greg Monroe and the Dallas Power. Then Coach Rick Mahorn, Sensation Nasir Khor, and the Detroit Amps look to protect home court against back-to-back MVP Michael Beasley and the defending champs Miami 305. 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
1: As he suggested to the Carmelo Anthony father that you go to the Metcalf funeral, that you befriend the father, that you're sorrowful for what happened, and you play it a lot differently than what Carmelo Anthony's dad did, which was, he's a victim, we're a victim, we got injustice, yada, yada, yada. I don't know if I can play it. It's 6:08. It's got some, it's really insightful. I'll potentially wade through that. We're definitely getting to the 911 call next.
2: Mission accomplished. Sure. Another segment filled. 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
4: The device is turned on by the patient with the sleep remote seen here.
1: You got to find your sleep remote. What happens if you lose your remote or the batteries are dead or you don't have... And how many times as men have we got the remote controller and we don't have any goddamn AAA batteries?
5: I got a Coben for that.
1: And you have to go around, Lummy, and find like fan remotes and things like that.
6: You're stealing any battery you can
1: find.
6: Yeah,
1: you're going to find any battery you can.
7: Still in this era, it's 2025 and we're still doing what we did in 1987 with batteries.
1: Exactly. Scrounging around, trying, because you can't turn the TV on because you don't have any AAA batteries.
4: After the patient falls asleep, the system syncs with breathing patterns and then delivers mild stimulation to key airway muscles throughout the night.
1: So, Gene, like, literally, it's, did they show the device? Like, the device is just teeny tiny.
4: The system is placed under the skin of the neck and chest during an outpatient surgical procedure. The device is turned on by the patient with the sleep remote seen here.
5: I wonder who makes that. Spot. I ain't taking anything from Israelis.
1: What do you mean?
5: Because I'm not exploding inside out. Oh.
1: Just Gene. Just
7: I don't think they've penetrated the sleep apnea market yet.
1: Gene.
5: They might
1: I don't think Hamas really worries about their sleep apnea. That's okay?
7: What a way to get Hamas, though. Yeah. They have sleep apnea?
1: Hey, let me tell you something.
5: We got these
1: Israelis. These Israel people over there, not only will they blow up beepers, but they'll also blow up your sleep apnea machine. It comes right out of your chest.
5: Boom.
4: After the patient falls asleep, the system syncs with breathing patterns and then delivers mild stimulation to key airway muscles throughout the night to keep the breathing passages open. The back of the airway is now clear and the patient can breathe during sleep.
1: Now, like, let me like,
5: I missed something there. What did it do?
1: What do you mean, what does it do?
4: Block the airway and cause apnea events.
1: Okay, that's how apnea begins.
5: Okay, so
4: Inspire treats sleep apnea by working inside the body.
1: So they put a little lead, like a little electrode, down
5: on your muscles that keeps the muscle tight.
1: Yes. And so when your muscle when your muscle starts slipping, like it's going to shut, give you one of those gasping, you're not breathing moments, then this thing sends.
5: What about a wire tie around your neck?
1: Well, I mean, that's good until it's not, Gene.
5: Until somebody pulls it.
1: Yeah, exactly.
4: With the patient's natural breathing process, the system is placed under.

0: the skin of the neck and
1: chest. Listen, pay attention.
0: Chest during an outpatient surgical procedure. The device is turned on by the patient with the sleep remote seen here. After the patient falls asleep, the system syncs with breathing patterns.
1: So listen, so it syncs up with how you're breathing.
0: And then delivers mild stimulation to key airway muscles throughout the night.
1: To make that, it's in stimulation to make that muscle contract up so it's not blocking your airway.
2: Yeah.
1: And you're good to go.
0: Keep the breathing passages
1: open. So you know what, Gene?
2: It's Mr. Pillow over here explaining everything to us.
1: It's like having a clogged up air filter or having a brand new K&N brand, you know, freshly brand new one.
3: Right.
1: Is what it's like.
4: The man that runs the company is named Tim Herbert, who is not Jewish.
1: Yeah, there you go.
3: I don't mind the Jews.
1: You're just afraid of them.
3: I'm not afraid of them.
5: Israelis.
3: Israelis.
4: Oh, okay. Well, this guy's not Israeli.
1: So, Gene. Yeah, I can dig that. Gene, as we're getting ready for the show.
3: Do the Jews like their Israelis?
1: Yeah. Most are.
6: There's a lot of.
3: What are you next door neighbors to them over there?
1: No, they are. They're the same. Israelis are Jews.
5: A lot of Israelis.
3: No,
5: yeah.
3: Don't tell me that.
1: Yes. Most
3: Israelis are Jews?
1: Yes.
3: And you.
1: Israel.
3: Is that like rebels and Yankees?
1: Gene, people that live in Israel, their faith is Jewish.
3: Okay.
5: That's the Jewish homeland.
1: That's their homeland.
3: Why are they so damn mean?
1: What?
3: Why are the Jews over there so damn mean?
1: Because they got these idiots called Hamas that are attacking them and causing a bunch of problems. And Israel's a very militarily advanced country.
3: So why haven't they taken them out?
1: They have. They have taken them out. We're referring back to the exploding beeper. That was the Israeli army.
5: That was Hezbollah, Mossad on Hezbollah.
1: He can't even wrap his head around his.
3: No,
5: we too much. But
3: Sarah knows it all.
5: He's on the right track.
1: Right, you know. So Lasker, we have, Lummy sends some prep for the show. Our good friend Pantera sends some prep for the show. Seth sends prep to the show. I got a couple other people that send prep to the show. Try to find stuff that we could all be interested in talking about, and which makes up the show.
3: So I got to start doing that?
1: So, no, you don't have to start doing it, but okay. You did. And so all of a sudden...
3: I did.
1: Lummy says, hey, Bob, I just want to let you know, Gene has this Elvis story he sent me.
3: Dude, I just asked you to help me out. You got to go tell him stuff?
4: He's the one who controls the prep.
3: What the hell?
1: Your language, Gene.
4: Do you want Bubba to skip it over, or do you want me to say, hey, Gene,
3: I won't let it skip over.
4: Okay.
3: I'll just spit it out.
4: I wanted you to be able to pump it up on
3: the TV.
1: Okay, well, in order for him to pump it up on the TV,
3: he's got to tell you.
1: He has to let me know to put it on the goddamn TV. He doesn't put things on the TV. I put things on the TV.
5: Right, is that cool. When Lummy said, I got something really stupid that I have to tell you about?
3: Yeah.
1: Yeah.
3: Is that probably what it is?
4: No.
3: Because of what you're looking at, but when it all comes out, it ain't stupid.
1: Okay. Well, Gene, we're taking your word for it.
4: No one said stupid.
1: But Gene,
3: and it's
1: here's
3: for
1: the
3: me.
1: But Gene, I'm going to let you know. I'm not going to treat you any different.
3: Okay. We'll see what you got to say about that at the bottom line.
1: If this is stupid.
3: Okay, you tell me later.
1: I'm going to tell you.
3: You go ahead.
1: First of all, it's very long. It's 3 minutes and 27
5: seconds. This is a great bit.
3: Three minutes of your life.
5: Tell me if this is stupid. It's a new game, Bubba, that's sweeping the nation.
1: Right. Is this news story stupid or not? First of all, we have to even determine.
3: It's really not a news story.
1: It's probably a deep fake. It's probably an AI deep fake.
3: I'll tell you right now, it ain't.
1: What, just because?
3: It ain't your dogs jumping off the diving board. No.
1: Okay.
4: I did a little research. This guy is real.
1: Okay.
3: Okay.
1: Now, can you first tell me the backstory as to what you, like,
3: where? The backstory is a good friend of mine, Matt Grant. He's a late model car owner. He owns like eight of them. He's right out of Thunder Sasser, Plant City. He travels around the country racing.
1: Like 604s or late model.
3: Super late model.
1: Those things are expensive.
3: Yeah, he owns eight of them.
1: Okay.
3: And he's got six of them that's out in the country all year long. He's got a super mod that runs up in Pennsylvania, New York, and sometimes in California.
1: Is he based out of Tampa?
3: The known as Sasser Plant City.
1: All right, so the Tampa area.
3: Yeah. So I met him through powder coating a couple of chassis for him.
1: Okay.
3: And he fell in love with me, and You know, we became buddies a little bit. He invites me over last year to his race shop to an Elvis concert. And I said, I started laughing at an Elvis concert, bro. Yes, you know, he's got
1: a... First of all, hold on. Does he have a badass race shop?
3: Oh, yeah.
1: I mean, like,
3: way
1: you know.
3: Better than... Yeah, NASCAR.
1: Really?
3: Yes, sir.
1: See, lifts. So, I mean...
3: The lifts lay in the ground.
1: I would love... You know, because if you're a racer, you really appreciate nice shops.
3: Yeah.
1: And, you know, and I bet it's absolutely immaculate.
3: Oh, man.
1: You know, just like...
3: And each bay is a different
1: car. Each bay is a different car. They got like
3: right,
1: you know,
3: but a four. Different whole nostalgia thing. Like all the trophies of this car that did this, or where they was in the pictures of the events. Or what,
1: oh man!
3: You know.
1: Can one of we? They can one of these days I go over
3: yep.
1: and see it?
3: Yep.
1: Would you say that he's got the most extensive race car collection and shop in this area?
3: I would think so.
1: I mean,
3: he's got the most race cars.
1: Does Kurt Morgan got a nice race shop?
3: Oh yeah.
1: Okay, who's got a better rate? Better Kurt or
3: Kurt's? It's a little different than his. The other guy's got a real race shop, got a machine shop in it, got you know.
1: Oh man, build. What's he do for a living?
3: I don't know. I never asked him.
4: What's his name?
3: Mac Grant.
4: Oh, okay.
1: Mac Grant. Okay.
3: So, anyway, me and Sarah, we cruise out there and we sit there and we don't know nobody. No, I don't know anybody here but that dude.
1: So Mac Grant says, Gene. You did a couple. You powder coated a couple chassis for me. I like you.
3: I'm inviting you and your wife to Elvis.
1: We're gonna be. We're friends. Yeah. Come over to the race shop this Saturday night because I got a little party, little get together. Probably sponsors and friends and family and things like that.
3: He tells me, he says, I got the Elvis from Busch Gardens because last year it was like 2 weeks of musical phenomenons.
1: You're trying to say that Busch Gardens had 2 weeks of music entertainment
3: and that's where Elvis was.
1: Were they all impersonations?
3: Yeah, it was like I don't know, like Prince was there and Elvis was there and
4: during the food and wine festival at Busch Gardens.
3: All yeah. Right. So anyway, he went from there over to that.
1: What's his name? Grant Mack?
3: Yeah.
1: So Grant Mack saw Elvis at Busch Gardens.
3: Well, he met the guy in Vegas. Because he's in Vegas a lot.
1: Okay.
3: So when he met him in Vegas, he got his number. And then when the guy says, well, listen, I want you to come to my shop and sing. And for my friends.
1: Like a private show.
3: Yeah, private show. So he goes, well, I'm going to be at Busch Gardens on this 2 weeks. And then I end right here. I could do it on this day and then fly out the next day.
1: So while I'm in Tampa doing Busch Gardens, when I get done I could go do a one-off over at your place for, you know, $5,000 or whatever it costs.
3: I think it was more than that.
1: All right.
3: But anyway, so I invited me. And I thought it was going to be funny and stupid, but it wasn't. It was cool. This dude is a good singer.
1: So is this the dude?
3: And this is the dude.
1: That's the backstory of this. Now who did a news story on him?
3: Okay, I don't know about news stories. Enough story.
1: Well, I got a news story right in front of me
3: this is just so we know who we're dealing with. So this year we're doing it again. It's coming up November 14th or 15th. Okay, he's flying the whole band from London here.
1: Hell yeah!
3: He built a big stage.
1: Max Zach.
3: Yeah. So he's built a big stage. So the band's going to practice for 3 days before Elvis gets here.
1: That's called rehearsals, Gene.
3: Yeah, rehearsals. Yeah. And then he flies him in, and it's going to be the complete reenactment of Aloha Hawaii when Elvis was on TV.
1: Send me that if you could, please.
4: That's right, yep.
3: See, this is kind of like, well, we've seen him just playing with three guys.
1: Okay.
3: Two guys and him. This time it's going to be a 16-piece band with the brass band, and they're going to be there.
7: Your titty bear, give me fever.

0: What's happening is that he's doing this big production this year.
1: I sent you aloha from Hawaii.
2: Okay.
0: So what the whole thing is about is I invited your mom. And I'm picking your mom up and bringing her to this concert.
3: What a twist.
0: What a twist, huh?
2: Why don't you just invite me? And
0: I didn't want to invite you. You can go to the third one.
2: So
0: your mom.
2: Why can't I take my? Why don't you give me an invitation and I take my mom and meet you there?
0: I can do that. If your mom feels more comfortable with you there, that'd be cool.
2: She don't want to get killed when she comes on your house.
0: No, she's not going to get killed. She's gonna... No.
4: Bubba's your mom a big Elvis gal?
0: Yes.
2: Oh, yeah. Yeah, she's a big Elvis fan.
0: Let's see her mom. And I guess her best friend used to be a babysitter for Elvis.
2: Yeah, I'll tell you that story in a minute.
0: Oh, bottom line changed on you now, didn't it, big man? Whoop that ass, didn't I, lovey? Ha! Woo!
2: Gene's going to start demanding this as his entrance on Friday nights. I mean, on Friday mornings.
0: Dude, I'm going to tell you something. The dude was so good, it kind of made you cry. Because you closed your eyes and you were with him right then. And he was 10 foot from us, singing. So I spent a bunch of money, and I got the hula hoos around your neck.
2: Those are called Hawaiian lays.
0: Hawaiian lays? Okay, so.
2: The hula hoos.
0: Hey, so I got
2: Seth,
0: a bunch of those.
2: You want a hula hoo, buddy?
4: I would love a hula hoo around my neck.
2: Friend, no
0: so
2: problem.
0: We're going to give them to all the people that are there. And there's only 50 people invited. So, and then they're going to, the women, you know, we're going to get your mom to go up there.
2: Throw her panties on the stage?
0: But put one of the hula hoos over his neck. And then they'll give her a kiss, you know.
2: I will tell you this, man. Sexy. Lasker had, I'm sorry. Elvis had one of the greatest entrances of all time when they start, and then they start going and playing. I think this goes into C.C. Ryder,
0: yeah.
2: I think.
0: Yeah. But then this dude here, he's a third degree black belt, so he's just like little Elvis.
2: And Elvis would walk out, man, and you know, he was just the king.
0: Period.
2: Like, he was just the goddamn king. Everybody treated him like. Like he wanted for nothing. If he wanted a bottle of water, he just put his hand out, there'd be a bottle of water. Like he just look at the swagger. I mean, I got goosebumps. And you're saying, Gene, the guy that we're going to see on November 15th is just as good as this guy.
0: Just as good. Well, you know, I don't know about all that, but you close your eyes and he's the same dude. But he's got the same original outfits.
2: Right. And now that
0: he's going to walk in the same way.
2: And now that he's got a 16-piece band, he'll be able to emulate
0: horns. And he told us, he apologized. I apologize, I don't have my band here. So I just got this music guy over here. And he's doing a great job. Give him a hand.
2: Elvis is the only guy probably besides Taylor Swift that just can go stage to stage, sit there for a second, and people just go absolutely, you know, blows their mind. What's that say?
5: Oh, see.
2: C.C. Ryder.
5: C.C. Ryder. Oh, see.
2: By the way, Elvis is so pilled out right here. You have no idea. He is so pilled out. I've read so many things about him and watched so many documentaries. He was so...
4: What kind of pills back in the day?
2: Vikes, Quaaludes, you know...
5: What you have done...
2: He gets so pilled out that he sometimes he'll forget his lyrics and he'll just slur them.
5: I said,

0: even know the lyrics. Yeah.
1: Well, I'm going away, baby, and I won't back you for.
0: Are they going to have the black backup singers, Gene?
2: I don't know.
0: All right, so here's the guy that's coming to Jimmy Cage's or whatever the guy's name is.
3: Joining us this morning, better known as Steve Michaels, the Elvis tribute artist. Big show coming up, of course, July the 8th.
4: Mm-hmm. Yeah.
3: It's Return to Grace.
4: It is.
0: And big show coming up in November. You're going to be in Ruskin, Florida at Jimmy Dials' place, and they got the whole band and the whole nine yards coming. I heard Bubba the Love Sponge's mom's going to be there to put on a hula hoop on your neck.
3: You're leading in that show.
4: I am.
3: And what a journey you've had from the age of three, Milton, Ontario. Mm-hmm. You know, all of a sudden you hear this music and it gets in your soul, and here you are today. Tell me about that.
4: Well, yeah, I
3: traveled the world just like he has.
0: I'm just trying to Vancouver. Fast forward maybe a little
2: footage. I've seen him in that black outfit there.
4: We all love the King. You know, I've always said we all think we know Elvis, because he's such a close friend of ours, because he's been with us through the good times, the bad times, and then through I do
5: what you do and all that other stuff. You got it. That's it.
6: There you go.
7: You ain't okay. Nothing but a hound dog.
4: Yes.
0: All right. There you go. Gene, so you invited my mom.
2: Yeah.
0: And do you know what date it is so I can look at my calendar?
2: It's November 14th or 15th.
0: All right. Hold on here. November... Oh, I actually had that weekend open.
2: Imagine that.
0: So I need to put taking mom to the Elvis, the Dark Match Sefner Elvis show. Yes?
2: Yeah.
0: Okay. Will you get me ticket? I mean, like, will you tell your buddy that your good friend, you know, that I'm cool and I can, you know.
2: Hopefully he likes you.
0: Yeah. I mean, are you going to, like, ask him?
2: I'm going to ask him. I can't. Oh, wow.
8: He knows who Bubba the Love Sponge is, right?
0: This Mac, he does. Yeah, I'm sure he
8: Mac
0: knows.
8: Jones?
0: Yeah,
8: Mac
9: What's Jones. The last concert Mac you went to, Bubba?
0: Oh, my God.
2: But this is going to be a concert that's going to be right in someone's yard, in someone's garage. No, not people all over you, bugging you, nothing.
0: No, well,
9: Bubba hasn't been anywhere since Livestock. Could you maybe just print him up a backstage pass so he feels at home?
0: Have my tour bus show up. So, Gene, you think I'd be able to bring my phone, get a little footage for content?
2: Maybe
0: even interview the guy.
2: Yeah,
0: you know, something like that. Put him on, you know, put him on our YouTube channel.
2: Yeah, I'm sure.
0: Something like that.
2: Yep.
0: All right. Well, you know, it looks like it's a day. You know what, Seth? Think about it. I can't tell you the last time. I cannot tell you the last concert I went to.
9: I know.
2: The last thing you done with your mom.
9: Well, I mean, took her to Longhorn.
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1: So I saw that because I follow Skag on my Facebook. And I saw that they made this announcement yesterday. And so I repurposed it on my Facebook so that everybody knows. But when I was at Les of Wesley Chapel. Now, don't forget, Les of Wesley Chapel's got three locations. Les is, I think, the guy's last name, but it they have, like, oh my God, they have, I don't know how many different brands of zero-turn mowers, you know, weed whackers, chainsaws, air blow. I mean, they got everything. They got the new Skag Jackal. They got the new, you know, they have the Skag Windstorm. He said Skag. I was talking to Brian, the owner, Brian Les. Three locations, Wesley Chapel, Bradenton, and Clearwater. Just type in Les of Wesley Chapel, Les of Clearwater, or Les of Bradenton, and they are, you know, one of the official Skag dealers around this area. And so as I was getting, I needed the 200 hour, you know, maintenance deal.
2: Yes.
1: So yeah, so I took it to Les of Wesley Chapel because I've taken the lawnmower, you know, Mike's lawnmower of Ocala is a huge Skag dealer. And when my mower's at the track, I take it there, but I have my mower down here right now doing some mowing for different I'm doing some mowing down here. And so he told me, the Les guy told me, that Randy and Maria and all the people from Skag have already made the announcement in this early in September, and even though today's October 1st, that there was going to be no price increases on any of the zero turns next year at all. No additional surcharges, no additional increases on products or parts. They were locking in their prices for next year.
2: Are they American made?
1: Yes, made in Mayville, Wisconsin.
2: Well, that's why, and there's no tariffs act there.
1: And they're locking in all their prices. Don't also forget, Lummy, that Big Gus Tractors, they're a Skag dealer as well.
3: Yes, they are.
1: So if you're looking to buy a zero turn, yeah, Skags are a little bit more money. They are. But you're going to have them in the shop half as much. They're industrial strength. And Gene, I'm still working on trying to get you.
4: I know what you're doing.
1: You don't know what I'm doing?
4: Yeah, I do.
1: All right, then I won't work. I'm working for you.
2: I know you're working for me, but you're working for you too. You're going to try to get you one at the same time I get one, so you get a better deal on yours because you sold me one. I sold another one too.
1: Well, then you know what? Go do it yourself.
2: And I can pay cash for it right now.
1: I know you can. But I'm trying to help you out.
2: I want you to help me out.
1: These things take time, okay? And we're also getting into the non-mowing season, so your grass isn't growing as much as it, you know, it starts slowing down in October. And so it takes a while for these things. I have to go clear up to corporate to get these things done.
4: Sometimes I mow anyway.
1: So anyway, just chill out. I did talk to Brian from Les, told him that I'm interested in getting you a Patriot. Went to see if I could get one at dealer cost through Randy, and he's like, "Well, that would be the mower for Gene to get because we have less those are the ones of all the Skags. Of course, my Turf Tiger too.
2: I probably ain't got 200 hours on mine since I've owned it.
1: Yeah, well,
2: mow like you.
1: Yeah, well, anyway, just to let you know that Skag Power Equipment has already drawn a definitive line in the sand and said there's going to be no price increases. Meanwhile, the guy Brian from Les of Wesley Chapel's like Gravely, Xmark, you know, Bad Boy, all the other junk ass mowers out there have already said we're, you know, 4%, 7%, 6% increase across the board on all products. They've already let us know what our 2026 pricing is going to be. And he said Skag came out and said, you know, we're not increasing at all. So there you go. American Good. Made, Mayville, Wisconsin, a division of Metalcraft. And my boy Randy Glebe is the CEO, the owner, the main guy, along with Maria. They're the best people ever, and I will never drive or mow with anything. If you see me on any other mower, it's because somebody stole my Skag. Hello, who's this?
5: This is Joe, the detailer. Gene Lasker's detailer.
2: He's Joe from the he's the Carney.
1: Yeah, this I think this guy's called me before.
2: His claim
1: to fame is that he's your detailer, and yeah. I've hung up on him many a times.
2: Why?
1: He's just coming.
2: He's got a funny voice, man. He's the guy in the box when you throw the ball at him.
3: He's the clown.
2: yeah, come on in.
5: High and dry, bubble and a corn dog. Hey, Robertson, bubble right over the corn dog. High and dry.
3: Was that his nose?
1: So what do you want?
5: Ladies and gentlemen, it's the Bubba Love Fun Show, but Gene Lasker is in the studios today, and it's going to be the Gene Lasker and Bubba Radio Show.
2: Why'd you say that?
5: I don't know. I just goofing off with Bubba. Yeah. He's hung up over on me over the years. Yeah. 93.3, 98 Rock.
2: He's a long time listener.
5: Satellite radio.
1: Yeah, you've missed a few, but that's okay, my friend. I wouldn't expect a carny that sits in a dunk tank booth to be that's on meth at 7 in the morning.
5: Gotta go, fat ass. Okay.
1: My Packers have fallen from grace, have they not?
3: What happened? Listen, it's Bucky Brooks. What does he know about the Packers?
1: Top 10 power rankings according to Bucky Brooks. Philly 1, Buffalo 2, Detroit 3, Rams 4, Chargers 5.
2: You ain't even on the chart.
1: Bucks Bucks 6, Seahawks 7, Pittsburgh with Aaron Rodgers 8, Jacksonville 9, and Indy 10.
3: Wow. I'm going to tell you something right now. Pittsburgh.
2: Where's the Steelers at? Oh, they're 8. They're
3: Pittsburgh, 8. Pittsburgh is not that. It's not that good. Pittsburgh's good, but they're not that good.
1: Is Jacksonville that good?
6: No.
1: And are the Colts that good?
6: Yes.
3: Colts are pretty good, yeah.
1: Colts are really that good.
6: Those Ursay daughters, man, they got it going on.
1: And you want to hear this? The Ursay daughters, one of them married AJ Foyt's grandson. So now Gene, think about this. AJ Foyt now has tentacles into the NFL. And his grandson is married to one of the owners because Jim Irsay left the team.
2: The
1: Indianapolis Colts, the football team. And, you know, it's very prestigious. Is there 30 or 31 teams?
6: 32?
3: Yeah, Dirt Merchant, $20, and Neil Mountpleasure, Lasker Funds.
2: Well, NFL's going down the dump anyway, so just... No, it's finish really, watching it's as really much not. As you want because that's going away.
1: No, it's really not. NFL is as hot as the NFL is as hot as it's ever been.
6: No, because they got the Spanish guy doing the halftime show, right?
2: Yeah, he's a Spanish weirdo guy. Yep. Not even a gay guy.
3: 32
2: he's
3: teams,
2: a, he's a half guy. His pronouns are different.
6: Bad Bunny.
2: He's going to do the halftime show.
1: With all
2: the stuff that's going wrong in the world, we got to put that guy out of there.
1: What's wrong with him? He's married to Selena Gomez.
6: No, that's I got the wrong guy.
2: Oh. No.
6: But he only does Spanish. He only performs in Spanish.
1: Oh,
2: that's good. Then we don't know what he's saying. That's really smart, ain't it?
1: I think the problem is, and I'm probably going to get a lot of blowback, is...
2: He's doing it for free, and they're making money.
1: No, the problem is they put Jay-Z in there 10 years ago, and we haven't had a country or rock artist since. And if you look at the demographics of the NFL, it is probably,
2: 90%
1: men.
2: Yep.
1: And, of that, probably 13%.
2: All them women up
1: 13,
2: there, they don't go because they want to.
1: 13% are African-American. That's what the national ratio of African-Americans are in America. And so why I think the Super Bowl should represent everybody, including African-Americans, but also not forget about the white guy from Indiana that brought that, that's been watching the NFL since the early 70s. I think you've pretty much just ran him off. You haven't ran him off, but none of your entertainment that you have selected for the last, since Jay-Z's been involved, 10, 12 years of halftime entertainment. I can't tell you the last time.
6: You feel like you've been left behind in the halftime show selections?
1: I feel like I feel like they're DEI and like they're being DEI
2: They're just going against us.
1: Yeah, they are.
3: Well,
1: now, I don't think the product on the field reflects that. I think the product in the field's great. I don't like their overtime rules. There's a few other things. I don't like. Did you see that one? It might have been. I don't know if it was against. If it was the Raiders in Chicago or it was the Bucks in Philly, but a guy came down and they called roughing the quarterback because he's coming running in and he lets up. But his, you know, and when he was trying to bat, when
3: Bucks
1: he was, and when he was trying to bat the ball, it kind of hit like the neck or kind of the chin area of the quarterback, and it was not, you know, he was not roughing the passer. He was holding up, and you might as well just put the quarterback in a red jersey back there, and put a set of flags on him, and that's the only way you can sack or have anything to do with the quarterback is just to pull his flag, because they've made it ridiculous. They've made it absolutely ridiculous.
3: Well, on the conspiracy theory now, Bubba, if you want to hear it on the halftime show, why they did it the way they did.
1: Oh, yeah.
3: Bad Bunny will go after the Latino population, but what it would also do is make everyone in the mainstream media talk about the halftime show until the halftime show. So it's keeping the halftime.
2: But that guy, that means it's going to shut the TV off.
3: Yeah, hold on.
2: But it's
3: going up to the Super Bowl. Everyone's going to be complaining about the halftime show. And when, like you're saying, you're going to turn it off and you're going to go eat. So it's going to up food sales at halftime because everyone that's not watching the halftime show is going to be ordering food.
2: Whatever. Okay, well, all I'm going to do is go outside and pee. Then that's it.
1: And maybe
2: not eat nothing.
1: And maybe even forget about going back and watching the game.
2: That's right. I won't even jump in my pool to use up chlorine. Nothing.
1: So anyway, I don't know. The NFL
2: can't charge me for peeing in my yard.
1: The NFL, it, with regards to they need to fix the halftime element of they need to fix that. They need to get Jay-Z out of there.
2: Put the girl that messed everything up back in the day, Michael Jackson's sister,
1: Janet.
2: Put Janet back in there so she can
1: show her nipple again.
2: Well, no, not have a flaw happen, but no. Just,
1: How about this? How about having a board? How about having like a 5-person board of you know, like of
6: just give me who should be there? I mean, who should be playing?
1: I mean, Ron DeSantis
3: tweeted out that he would like to see Metallica one time before they're done.
1: I think that would be a good choice.
2: Metallica at the NFL.
1: Yeah, what's wrong with that?
2: That makes
1: about as much sense as you could. That doesn't make sense. That's, well, you don't know anything about. Then you obviously don't know anything about the demographics of the NFL football, because NFL football our demographics are me, Lummy, and Seth.
2: You're a headbanger. So if I got in your car right now, you'd have Metallica on the screen.
1: I have Metallica on my playlist.
2: Way down on the bottom.
1: Gene, you're
2: having a bad day in the rain. You want to hear some banging.
1: You're starting to piss me off again, where you're just now arguing with me. Think of something good for the center. Metallica, dumbass. AC/DC.
2: Okay, I can go with
1: that. Okay? Something that's male skewing. Something that's in our language. Don't argue with me. I have Metallica on my playlist. Doesn't matter where it's at. One, the very top, or two. I have several Metallica on my playlist.
6: But Bad Bunny makes you feel his music, even though you don't exactly know what he's saying. You feel the heart of Puerto Rico beating in your chest.
1: Sirius XM just brought back the Metallica channel. If you ask every guy that watches the NFL, everybody will know who Metallica is. It's probably the mega band, the one mega band that's got some shelf. Aerosmith is done. AC/DC's timed out. Ozzy's dead. All of these big rockers that we grew up with that have sold hundreds of millions of records
2: are gone.
1: And Metallica's still kicking it. And so, yeah, but for the last 10 years, Mommy, why don't you send me like the last 10 years of Super Bowl halftime shows? And what the NFL did was they went and got Jay-Z, for whatever reason, to be the halftime, coordinator who schedules the halftime entertainment, Jay-Z. Which I like Jay-Z as an artist. I do. I like a lot of things about Jay-Z, but I don't think he should be the guy that
2: picks everything
3: out. He's run it since 2020. If you go all the way down, you'll see that.
1: Yeah, here we go. So did he start in 2020?
3: 2020 was his first year.
1: All right, so let's just look at 2010 2010. Let's look at the 10 years prior to Jay-Z, and now this will be Jay-Z's sixth year, right? So, yeah. Okay, 2010, The Who.
2: Oh, that's nice.
1: Okay, 2011, Black Eyed Peas, which I think goes right across a lot of different platforms. Madonna in 2012 in Indianapolis. 2013, Beyonce. 2014, Bruno Mars. 2015, Katy Perry. All very pop culturally, popular. 2016, Coldplay. 2017, Lady Gaga. 2018, Justin Timberlake. 2019, Maroon 5. Now Jay-Z takes over. Shakira and Jennifer Lopez. 2021, The Weeknd. 2022, Snoop Dogg, Eminem, Mary J. Blige, and Kendrick Lamar.
2: Bring them back.
1: 2023, Rihanna. 2024, Usher. 2025, last year, Kendrick Lamar. 2026, Bad Bunny. Whatever. What happened to, you know...
6: The Who?
1: Like you know, I would say probably Justin Timberlake, maybe Maroon 5. I mean, that's the those are the last pop culturally, you know, not necessarily locked into the urban space, you know, artists. If you go before The Who, you had Bruce Springsteen. That was at Tampa. Before that, you had Tom Petty. This is when the Super Bowl halftime pandered and programmed to the white 40-year-old male that watches their product. Bruce Springsteen in Tampa in 2000 and 2009. 2008, Tom Petty and the Heartbreakers. 2007, one of the greatest performances of all time. Prince. Before that, the Rolling Stones. Before that, Paul McCartney. Before that, Janet Jackson, P. Diddy, Nelly, Kid Rock, Justin Timberlake, and this is the infamous Nipplegate, and Jessica Simpson.
6: That was sponsored by AOL, Bubba. Did you know that?
1: Was it
6: AOL
1: really?
6: Top Speed.
1: Yeah, you're right.
6: It's right there.
1: I still got it.
6: I think that's the only one they ever sponsored. Did you in?
3: Yeah, it was the last one.
1: Before that, Shania Twain.
2: That was a good one.
1: And No Doubt. Before that, U2. Before that, Aerosmith and NSYNC. Again, these were when the NFL would put artists that aligned with the people that are watching their programs. Phil Collins, Christina Aguilera, Enrique Iglesias, Tony Braxton, and an 80-person choir from Georgia State University.
6: Well, that spans. I mean, that's got Collins, Aguilera, Enrique, Tony Braxton.
1: That's what they should do.
6: I love when they load up the artist, man.
1: And then you got an 80-person choir from Georgia State University.
3: That's when Disney was running it.
1: Yeah, look, Disney.
3: That was MTV.
1: MTV. Clear Channel Entertainment had you two. I don't know who this is. Oh, I'm sorry. Okay. So Gloria Estefan, Stevie Wonder, Big Bad, Voodoo Daddy, and somebody. Boyz II Men, Smokey Robinson, Martha Reeves, The Temptations, Queen Latifah, Grambling State University. So anyway, I mean, the Super Bowl halftime show obviously knows its demographics, but I don't think Jay-Z really cares.
3: I don't know if you...
1: I think Jay-Z makes it... Be interesting to see, if all of these artists have anything to do with Jay-Z and his label or anything like that, or distribution, or...
6: I mean, they're Bad Bunny's... I mean, he's massive.
3: I sent you one of his songs, if you wanted to.
2: Will I know any of it? Would I have heard anything?
1: All right, well, here's you were arguing with me earlier and trying to be a dick just because you try to just take the opposite stance of me. And so this is what you're going to hear, Gene, right here.
2: All right.
1: Okay, here you go.
6: By the way, he wrestles, Bubba.
1: Maybe you can get Sarah to put on a belly dancing outfit and a veil and a one of those things that they wear over their faces.
3: A veil?
6: Like a burqa?
1: A burqa.

0: That's what you're getting for the Super Bowl.
1: He wrestles. He's done a few WWE matches, and he's in Happy Gilmore.
0: Great.
1: He does it all. Bunnies can fly.
0: Yeah, and I'd rather watch him than watch Metallica for when the bell tolls. Inner Sandman. Hello.
2: Bubba.
0: Yeah.
2: This is LH, baby.
0: Yeah, LH, how you doing?
2: Hey, I'm doing great. Now that Gene Lasker on the show.
0: How about it?
2: You know what I'm talking about? I told you, man, I'ma just go straight. I ain't trying to ruin it. Don't hang up on me. I'ma talk real. I knew when Gene went to court, it was an indictment.
0: We can't.
2: I went through that with my girlfriend.
0: LMLH, we cannot talk about that. I'm just telling you.
2: Oh, I'm just saying. No. I knew Gene was going to walk in and out of that courthouse. He ain't need no lawyer.
0: All right, well, we're not.
2: I've been through that.
0: We can't talk about
2: it. You make it more.
0: We cannot talk about any of that.
2: No, I ain't talking about the case. I'm talking about you. I'm going to tell you. You always hype things up. You started that.
0: Mm-hmm.
2: Gene said it was okay. You say, oh, let's blast him. Oh, let's get the VRN to blast him. And then Gene go to court, and then you say, oh, Gene might be in jail. Gene ain't coming back. You know, and I'm listening to Gene right now. He telling you, Bubba, you ain't my goddamn buddy like you supposed to be.
3: I ain't saying that.
2: You thought I was going to be jammed up, but he right there in the studio with you.
0: Mm-hmm.
2: You ain't talking about that.
3: Come on, Elvis.
0: You know, let me. I'm not going to have him on anymore. Just because, I mean, I try.
4: Who is he?
0: He's some African American man who listens to every word. And so, what he's saying there is, your court battles are all my fault.
4: No, it ain't.
0: And I'm the one that hung you out to dry.
4: No, you didn't.
0: And I'm the one that has, you know, caused you all these issues.
4: Nuh-uh.
0: And, you know.
4: He got all that wrong.
0: Well, I'm just saying, that's how he looks at things. And I'm, quite frankly, like. Let me, like, how can he hate me? And, like, he analyzes everything that I do, and I do nothing right. All he does is just continue to kick me and analyze me and just, like, everything I do. Hey, you know what? You know what? It would be refreshing, LH. You obviously like the show. Well, why wouldn't you call in and say, you know what, Bubba? There's some things that you do right that I like. But every time it's just a shove right up my ass, and to the point where, you know, now you're trying to get me and Gene. You're not even correct. You're not even correct. The situation that Gene's going through, I only spoke about at Gene's direction.
4: Yep.
0: I tried to help Gene. That's. But when you look at things negatively because you hate me, then you can form the opinion that you have, because you're never going to think that I do anything correctly or that I'm good or that I'm trying. You know, you just try to cause problems. You know, just like the Carney guy who called in trying to cause problems. I get tired of it. Now you wonder, you know, Lummy, I almost feel like, you know, not going to the phone lines anymore.
3: Oh, man.
0: But I think that's an element of the show that is needed, and we're obviously a talk show, but just the level of disdain for me and the level of people wanting to engage me. My Lord. When I come back, we are in the middle of a government shutdown. Also, did you see where the Big 12, they fined Colorado $50,000, the University of Colorado, for the student section that were, I guess, were they chanting anti-Mormon stuff to the BYU Cougars?
4: Yes.
3: Yeah.
0: Okay, so, like...
4: Why, the Cougars Mormons?
0: Yeah, BYU, Brigham Young University, is in Salt Lake City, Utah, and it is a Mormon-based... university.
4: Right.
0: It's very much, I don't think you have to be a Mormon to go there, but I think that it's the whole university in itself is Mormon-based. Now, you can be the starting quarterback and not... I don't think... You know what, Seth? I don't think Jim McMahon was Mormon, you know?
1: Yeah, so, probably not. Maybe Steve Young was, though.
0: He probably might have been. But, you know...
4: Steve Young from San Francisco?
0: Yeah.
1: Yeah.
0: And at one time, a Buccaneer.
3: Yes, he was.
0: The Bucs had him. But here's what I'm saying is, like, isn't this a borderline free speech issue? And, you know, your student body. Now, if your players have cards that say Mormons suck, or whatever, what were they chanting? What
3: F the Mormons?
0: F the Mormons. Really? F the Mormons. Like, so you got a little section of people that start this chant. It goes around, you know, and ends up being, I guess, a pretty prolific chant. And so, like,
4: your whole stadium?
0: The whole stadium, I guess, is saying it.
4: Woo.
0: But, like, how do you blame
4: the university? The people who gotta pay?
0: How do you blame the university? Like, I mean, you know, like, it's not their fault. They didn't lead the cheers. They're not the ones that incited it. The fans did. And so, like, how do you
4: fix that, Seth?
0: How do you fix that?
1: I think they're trying to shut down anything going forward by putting universities, you know, trying to be more in control of what their students are shouting out, you know, at the away team.
0: Yeah.
1: Would you be embarrassed if your university was chanting F the Mormons, or would you be like, hey, man, they're just kids being kids?
0: I'd be there. It's kids being kids.
1: I'd be embarrassed.
0: I mean, you know.
1: I'd be embarrassed.
4: I'd turn the speakers way up on a different tune.
1: I think you can chant that a team sucks and all that, but I think to go after religion, I think, is it's not something that I normally see in football.
4: Oh, the word Mormon is a religion?
0: Yeah. And, you know, now that you say it that way, I probably have to digress a little bit and say that I'm kind of co-signing with you now.
1: I mean,
0: the reason why they're doing it is because it is a religious-based, you know, it's an anti-religious-based chant.
1: I mean, if people were chanting F Jesus or, you know, F the Christians, that would be, I feel like people would not be okay with that.
4: I know, I'd have to hit the guy next to me if he was saying it.
1: Right.
0: So, you know.
1: So we want to avoid. We want to avoid fights in the stands.
0: Right. But, like, you know.
3: I don't know if you want to play it during Hot Mic. I sent you what the crowd was doing.
0: Oh, you did?
4: Yeah. Wonder why they didn't turn the music way up.
0: Well, I mean, Gene, your sound system can't drown out 65,000 people.
4: Yeah.
0: I'll play it during Hot Mic, okay?
3: All right.
5: 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The Bubba the Love Sponge Show will be back after this.

0: total, if you'd like, because we're officially shut down. And Lummi, I saw that I think Rainey has sent her 3D picture.
1: Yes, we have two so far.
0: Fantastic. Of all the Hall of Famers, get back with Lummi so that he can get you to take your picture so that we can get your bust made for the Hall of Fame presentation. 10 people.
2: What if you got a bigger head than normal people?
0: Well, it'll be
2: you
0: bigger.
2: You get a bigger bust?
0: Yeah, like some of the girls have smaller heads.
2: Have smaller heads?
0: They make it, yeah, it makes it to size.
2: Oh.
0: This year's inductees, Nick the Gun Guy, Let's Fudge Some Whores, Bob from Sunbelt, Lummi Write This Down, Brooke Hogan, Rainey Hall, Glowbug, Paper Towel Willie, Jeff the Gooch Patterson, and Captain Creamsicle. So please, all of you get
2: Jeff.
0: I don't know where that's coming from.
2: It was
0: all of you get your information to Lummi as soon as you can today at 10:15, because we don't have a podcast. We're gonna debut. I'm gonna start doing one-on-one podcasts with all types of different people, from counterfeiters.
2: What?
0: I got this guy who was the number one counterfeiter. And in the entire history of the Secret Service.
1: Woo.
0: And he could make like $2,500 or $3,000 a day counterfeiting. And I mean, his story is unbelievable. And I got him coming in later this month on a Wednesday. I got the Manhattan Madam coming in. Well, I think she's actually going to be on. Is she coming in, or is she going to be on this?
1: No, she's Zoom.
0: She's Zoom.
1: Yes.
0: I got another guy that was a pilot during the cocaine weed days. The 70s and 80s. I got him. And so I'm going to start doing these one-off podcasts from our podcasting table. That will change when we move studios, but, you know, that's going to be my full-time table. I don't necessarily like how we're going to have to change the camera configuration and stuff, but today at 10:15 is my first podcast in this. Listen, I may get, you know, prostitutes. I may get OnlyFans girls. I may get people that have done some time in prison.
2: And how do we see that if we can't watch it live?
0: Well, you'll be able to go to my YouTube.
2: Okay.
0: And today at 10:15, my first in an ongoing series, hopefully of one a week, starts. And my first guy that I interviewed, I saw him on Matt Cox, and I saw him on Danny Jones, and he did unbelievable amount of views. But he was kind of the king of the white van speaker scam. You know, when you would be at a gas station, or you'd be at, you know, Target, or in a parking lot, and this white van would pull. I don't know if everybody's been exposed to this, but I have, where a white van would pull up and then two guys would jump out and say, "Hey, we got an install at this house down the road."
2: Speakers.
0: And they see, and then we got an extra set of speakers. Now, they're usually $1,200, but we can't bring them back to the shop. We'll sell them to you for $200.
2: And best speakers I ever bought.
0: Well,
2: dude, they rolled up next to me driving down Hillsboro with the door open. Yeah, slid back. Hey, bro, speakers, man. I can't sell them.
0: This guy here is the one of the guys that invented
2: that.
0: And he went.
2: They still do it.
0: Yes, they do. But now it's more
2: tools.
0: Like, but now it's more
2: generators.
0: Towards in the speaker world, it's
3: was it
0: more
3: meats? Did they ever sell meats?
0: Yeah, they sell steaks.
2: Yep.
0: They
2: sell steaks.
0: Steaks, but now the guy that I interviewed said that they're more towards like a entire home stereo system.
2: All right,
0: and they get them out of California by the truckload from China. But let me. So anyway, Gary Cantrell ran kind of made a little short last a little clip previewing today's podcast that will world premiere on our YouTube channel exclusively today at 10:15. So it gives you enough time. Lummi needs to, as soon as the show's over, he goes and clears all the affiliates and downloads the show. And stuff like that. Takes him about 15 minutes to clear the show, and then Lummy at 10:15.
1: We'll get it up and running.
0: I think it's an hour and 40 minutes. It's an hour and 40 minutes of me interviewing this guy. Here's a little clip of it.
3: We would pitch people, pitch them on the street, pitch them in the gas stations. The van partners would high-five each other like we'd hit the lottery.
0: $1,500 a week? Just straight cash?
3: Straight cash. It was ran like a company.
0: Whether you were selling or you went on to be an owner, you guys would get permits.
3: No one's going to give out permits selling speakers out of a van. So we would tell these little old ladies at the downtown, be like, no, I'm selling cash registers and calculators door to door. You just have to make stuff up on the spot.
0: Oh, man. So... that good little clip too, Lummy.
1: Yes.
0: And then they would branch out, so like they would come to Tampa for like a year, and then they would go on road trips like to Idaho and to Utah and to Texas and things like that, stay at extended stays, and then have the speakers that they were buying from California sent to that city. And they would just go out, and they said the average guy would sell, his quota was 3 to 4 sets of speakers a day.
2: Yep.
0: And his dead cost on them was $80.
2: All right.
0: So he charged instead of, you know, he'd get like five rental vans, all white, and he would then charge each crew $200 a set, so he'd make his, you know, make $180. No, he'd make $120, and they were outselling them for whatever they could sell them for.
2: It wasn't junk. Well, the stuff that I bought worked good for a very, very long time.
0: Most of his stuff was junk, and people would run them down with baseball bats because they got screwed. As soon as they went home and plugged them in, they fried.
2: Oh, really?
0: Or stuff like that. Yeah,
2: Mine didn't. Mine worked good for a lot of years.
0: Yeah, well, there you go. You happen to be the good side of the speaker. Yeah.
1: Bubba, we were seeing, too, because we didn't know if you wanted to play that one short that had the with the AI and stuff.
0: I thought I had that
1: No, you clicked on, you gotta, if you slide that back over, you got to click the play button up at the top.
4: Bubba, what's this podcast? Do you have a name for this podcast series?
0: Yeah, no, I don't.
4: Okay. And this is only going to be on YouTube. This is not going to be available for download at all on Spotify or Apple or anything.
0: Can you just send me the link? Because, yeah, I can't. I thought that I clipped. Yeah, I think we're...
2: It needs to be everywhere.
0: I think we probably need to put it everywhere. Maybe put it up on YouTube. Put it
2: especially
0: up on,
2: you by yourself, I mean, sorry, doing it, man. That's good hearing.
0: Put it up on. I mean, let's discuss this. You know, where do we put it? Do you think we put it up on? Do we maybe debut it on YouTube? YouTube for like, you know, maybe a week, and then after a week we put it up on Facebook.
1: I sent you the link.
0: Okay. Or do we put? Or Seth, do we roll it out on Facebook the same time that we roll it out on?
1: I think we do the premiere on YouTube and let it sit for a little bit on YouTube and then expose it everywhere.
0: Not much, though.
2: Seth don't want you premiering on his time.
4: I want to try to get a little piece of that in my area.
0: Yeah.
4: But I know it's a push for YouTube, so it's all good.
0: But, well, you know, it's both. I mean, we have both monetized. We release on YouTube on Wednesdays, mm-hmm. and then we release

0: Ice Cube's Big 3 is back. The most competitive basketball league on earth is on CBS this Saturday. Big 3 All-Star Dwight Howard and the LA Riot take on Greg Monroe and the Dallas Power. Then Coach Rick Mahorn, Sensation Nasir Khor, and the Detroit Amps look to protect home court against back-to-back MVP Michael Beasley and the defending champs Miami 305. 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Yay!
1: Oh, really? I mean, if no one likes you, yeah, you're gone. Because a lot of people would answer the ad, they would come to work, and be like, this, what the f*** is this?
2: Now, did you ever get anybody coming in and saying, man, this is shady?
1: They would have no idea. When I became an owner, I would hire 10, 15 guys, and I would say, come in on Wednesday. So they would all show up, and then we would tell them about the job, and then little by little, like, half of them would trickle out.
2: Were they like scaredy cats, like pussies?
1: Yeah, the pussies. All the time, people would be like, you'd pitch them, they're like, get a real job. You're like, motherfucker, I make more money in a day than you do all week. It was ran like a...
2: Boom. So that was the AI short lasker. Wasn't that cool how he was able to put all that, you know?
3: I still got my generator that works good and worked through all the storms. He got me through it.
2: And you bought that from a white van?
3: I bought the whole van full. It was like $4,000. And I got the cherry picker with the hydraulic assist. I got a press. I got a generator.
2: So you look for a van. You are a very much a white van shopper.
3: I will be, yeah. If you got two or three products under that one, I'll buy them.
2: Yeah.
4: Someone's going to go into business and just follow Gina around.
2: Yeah, exactly. So that debuts today at 10:15. Lummy, we probably should put the shorts, you know, everywhere.
5: Oh, they will once it premieres.
2: Right, with a link. But I don't know that you put the shorts up on YouTube. I don't know if you put the shorts up on Facebook, and I, because one thing that Facebook hates is when you link them back to YouTube. Facebook hates that. You know that, don't you?
5: Yes.
2: Facebook hates that. So I would say, if you're going to put a short up on Facebook, you would put in there maybe on a text.
5: What we're going to do is we're going to link in the comments of the Facebook. We'll do a kind of the back, the old, you know,
2: that
5: old school
2: deal.
5: Way. Yep.
2: But I do think this needs, I think this need, these interviews need to be on Facebook too.
5: And then do you want us to do audio only with the, with Seth and the podcast on Sundays?
2: What?
5: Audio only for like the podcast with Seth?
4: Spotify, Apple, everywhere.
3: You work on Sundays too, Seth?
4: I do if I need to, Gene. If there needs a podcast that needs to get up, I'm the man for the job.
2: You mean Seth's podcast on Sundays?
5: Yeah, like so people can download it in Seth's world.
2: What podcast is Seth doing on Sundays?
4: No, I'm putting your podcast with the rest of our podcast.
2: Oh, yes.
5: Audio only.
2: Yes.
5: Okay.
2: Yeah, I like that. Okay. Seth, are you okay with that?
4: Absolutely.
2: Yeah.
5: All right. We'll get the audio for him for him to list it on Sunday.
2: Yeah, so on Sundays it drops on our podcasting world and our Facebook world. But the Facebook that we drop, Lummy, has the full, you know, like
5: the video, everything.
2: Yeah, whatever what we put up on YouTube goes up on Facebook. You know what I'm saying?
5: Yes.
2: Hello.
6: Hey Bubba, thank you so much for the free trial of OnlyFans over the weekend. That was tremendous.
2: Did you, were you able to get through it all?
6: Yeah, what ended up happening was, you know, how you put it out first for first subscribers, and then you figured it out and you got it for us former subscribers, and I was able to get a full 3 days out of it, go over everything. Well, when you were talking about yesterday, all the different DVDs you want to get up as well, it harkened me back to the Morning Domination DVD. And the second hottest girl you ever had in your studio was Athena, and she was with Voyeur Dorm with Hamill. And that's the first time I ever saw two girls kiss, and Athena was just hot. Just
2: Lummy, do we have absolutely. Morning Domination, Lummy?
5: Yes, yeah, so Gary and I have been working on getting
2: We're
5: going to put them all up in a set.
2: Yeah, we're going to put, listen to this, Joe, we're going to put, I guess, through Amazon or whatever.
5: No, we're just going to do a Bubba Army store.
2: So anyway, we're going to put up all electronically, you know, because you can download stuff now. You can download DVDs and things like that. We're going to put up all of our DVDs that we've made over the years. And Lummy, we probably need to come up with a roster of, I mean, how many? There's probably been 20 of them, hasn't there?
5: Yeah, I was going to have it kind of go in the back today.
2: And we're going to
5: get everything.
2: We're going to put those all up for download.

0: load, and where would those be available? 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
0: Oh, put them there.
1: Yes.
2: And what then, DVDs? Like the ones you make, Bubba Wants a Corn Dog?
0: Yeah, like that.
2: Those?
0: Yeah, Gene.
2: I got a lot of them. You want to borrow them?
0: But not audibly.
1: No, the videos.
0: The video portion.
2: Oh, I don't got none of them.
3: We're in the porn business now, Gene.
0: Yeah, Gene.
1: Did you give me your gun?
0: So Joe, yeah. we're going to take all of those old DVDs and offer them available for people to download.
4: I have to see Athena's face again because, ironically enough, her back showed up in the documentary, but it was just her back. She never turned around and showed her face. It was a quick 2-second thing.
2: So when you seen her back, did you remember when yours used to be clean?
4: What's that?
2: When you seen her back, did you just
0: being an absolute dick today? With his,
2: you know, you was a real dick to this guy the last time we talked. You was mad at him. I'm just trying to help you be mad at him because you're being good to him.
0: Mm. So, Joe, what did you like? What was your favorite high spot on the 3-day trial? Were you able to get through? How many videos do you think we got up there?
4: Too many. You can never get through them all. And I don't care how many days you take. There's just so much content. But then, remember, a lot of the content is just 30-second clips. So if you're trying to get a party going on, you got to really watch video after video.
0: There's some long-form strip ship on there. Oh, yeah. There's some long... Yep. I think the rarest stuff, and people may or may not appreciate, is when Akira was still an amateur and I was just first getting her into the naughty business. I think that is some of the hottest stuff we got out there. And that's not available. Nobody's got that type of stuff. She went on to be one of the biggest porn stars in the history of porn, and I got her when she was, you know, living upstairs at my house.
4: And that's why I said Athena's the second hottest girl you ever had in your studio, because Akira is 100% hands down the hottest. Not just the hottest girl, but her attitude is so cool, and everything about her is amazing.
0: Did you see the two girls, the Candy K8? And the Velvet Barbie 71, did the two MILFs that have volunteered to step up, what did you see that?
4: Yep, I've seen all that action. I love the, because it looks like her massage chair that she's sitting in. So I just imagine, you know, other people in that situation where she's using that machine.
0: Which one?
4: Where she's got the dildo attached to the machine
0: and a hammer in her. That would be Candy K8. I was asking you which girl you're talking about.
4: Yeah, so Candy Kate, would that make more sense? Candy K8, Candy Kate?
0: I mean, I'm just trying to spell it out so that everybody gets it correctly, but yeah, I'm sure it's Candy K. I'm sure, I don't know. I don't know, Joe. It's just Candy K8.
4: Yeah, I got you.
0: All right, Joe, I got to go. You're making I'm busy. Thanks.
2: That's how I was trying to help you out. Hey.
0: So, I saw this and I just had to play it for Seth. Knowing that this is probably a one of one, meaning this is, I doubt that this might be the greatest card collection of cards. This guy might have the greatest card collection of cards.
5: Okay. Some that you may want to take a look at.
6: 1916 Babe Ruth rookie card, PSA 8. This is the highest graded in the world. 1954 Topps Hank Aaron rookie card, 1 of 2, PSA 10. This is probably in the $9 to $12 million range. Willie Mays, 52 Topps PSA 10. And that's a 1 of 1. 1951 Bowman Mickey Mantle rookie, PSA 10. 1952 Topps Mickey Mantle PSA 10. One of only three. An exceptional, exceptional collection.
5: Highest graded all-time Honus Wagner card.
0: This guy so far is at $137 million.
6: You realize that this is the Mona Lisa of trading cards. Unbelievable. This is the card I'm going to be taking a selfie with this.
0: 45. I mean, is that, Seth, probably the greatest card collection?
3: Well, he has some really old cards that are in almost perfect condition, which is extremely, extremely rare to where this guy might be the only one. So that's a reason why those cards are so expensive.
2: Did anybody back in these days think about the future?
3: Nope. I think they just all...
2: Because they used to give them away in a cereal box.
3: Yeah. Yeah, they were just, you know, a lot of these were just, you know, stuff that
2: you
3: was left.
2: You think any of them are worth money?
0: Some, probably.
2: Wow.
0: I don't know if cereal box ones ever ended up... Like, Seth, I've never seen, a Kellogg's Frosted Flakes 1972,
3: There's...
2: Wow.
3: I know what you're talking about. There's a lot of people did specialty cards, 7-Eleven, McDonald's.
2: I think I had one of them Hank Aaron rookie cards that were $10,000, and I put it up to a little clip onto my wheel and made it make noise.
3: Well, those were $10 million.
2: Yeah.
0: Yeah.
2: I would have been a millionaire if I wanted to put it on my wheel.
0: Right. You were trying to make your bicycle sound like a motorcycle? with a $10 million Hank Aaron rookie.
2: Probably.
0: Yeah. Story of my life, too. So Tyrese, famous actor, dabbled in music. He's got the same kind of dogs that Gene Lasker has, these King Corsos. And
3: He came in full hot at Tyrese. I didn't even know he knew who Tyrese was.
1: Yeah.
7: Well, Tyrese is in hot water with authorities down in Atlanta because one of his dogs, a Cane Corso Mastiff, apparently got out of his yard and attacked a neighbor's dog and killed the neighbor's dog.
1: That's what happened.
7: So the police have said they have a warrant out for Tyrese.
0: Now, Gene, when something like that happens, and probably one of the reasons why you've made a very, very,
2: I've got $20,000 in fence.
0: That's what I'm saying.
2: On my property.
0: That's what I'm saying.
2: Keep
0: the reason why
2: in.
0: You've probably done that is because if your dog was to get out and it encounters another dog, it's going to kill it. And then what's going to happen to you is...
2: You're in trouble.
0: Your neighbors are going to sue
2: you. And then they're going to want to kill your dog.
0: Your neighbors are going to sue you. But more importantly, animal control, regardless if you're Gene Lasker, regardless of
2: who
0: you think you are, they're going to take your dog and euthanize it.
2: Yeah, man, I break my heart. I can't have that.
7: That's for animal cruelty.
2: We work every day on making sure my dogs don't get out. Every day we keep up with everything.
7: Everything is under control, that he is in contact with the authorities and he's going to do everything in compliance with their demands. So let me
0: ask, how hard would it be if you're dealing with the officials and they're like, listen, you need to bring your dog in? And that's
2: I don't know, man. I don't know if I could do it.
0: I know. And Gene, you'd probably hide your dog.
2: Yeah, if I would.
0: And just say, let me tell you something, it ran away.
2: It ran off.
7: Ask a question about he is though, but notably he is.
0: You don't have your dogs chipped, do you?
2: Yes.
0: Well, then you better dig out that chip before.
3: Okay, that sounds really hard.
0: No, I'm just saying, Gene, if one of your dogs would kill another dog and they came to come to euthanize it, and you all gave it to me to hold for a little bit, and it's chipped, they just turn on the chip machine and they find exactly where it's at. So you
2: maybe
0: have to
2: I'll take them back out.
0: You're gonna have to dig that chip out, which it's not that. It's just it.
2: My vet will take it out. Back
7: not
2: out.
7: In. Atlanta right now. So he says he's in L.A. What we don't know yet, and his lawyer put out this statement, we don't know where the dog is. So let me ask you a question. Is the cruelty dog against dog?
8: Yes.
7: That's odd. No, but that's odd to me because typically animal cruelty is when he does something to his own dog. I can just tell you I've handled a million...
9: Well, no, the animal cruelty is...
10: It's that he let it out.
9: He's responsible for the death of the other dog.
7: No, I understand that. I've handled a million of these, over the years.
9: In people's court.
7: Well, people's court. I've done this on radio. I've done it for friends. Mm-hmm. I know this law. At least in California...
9: This is Georgia.
7: And it's probably the same. I mean, there's a leash law in all, urban mm-hmm. areas. Sure. And if you violate the leash law where a dog gets out, it happens all the time. And it's a civil wrong, and you sue for it. But unless he intentionally let the dog out, where he almost wants the dog to attack.
9: Is the issue here that there have been multiple warnings?
7: I don't know, but unclear. It's odd. It's odd.
10: The Fulton County Police Animal Services Captain Nicole Dreyer announced this warrant. It is a misdemeanor warrant, and she cited negligence on the part of Tyrese in letting the dog
9: neighbor,
10: out. To your point,
9: the neighbor has said civil. That there have been that this has happened before.
7: Well, and that may be it.
10: And it could be an incorrigible overtime.
0: Now, Gene, let me ask you this question: If your Cane Corso gets out, starts attacking, you know, my little Pookie, and to the point where it's going to kill it. I mean, you know, I got a little.
2: I can stop that.
0: No, what I'm saying is, if I had a, if I, I could shoot.
2: You
0: I
2: can shoot my dog.
0: I could shoot your dog.
2: Yes, you can.
0: And but what I'm saying is, would you come kill me then?
2: I don't know.
0: No, I'm. You see, I mean,
2: I don't know. What you like to dish
0: it
2: out,
0: but you won't take it. So I'm just saying, like, I know, but when I put you in a hard trick bag, you got to answer.
2: If it's my stupid fault for letting the dog out, it's on me.
0: If I'm like, listen, Gene, I had to. I get it. I couldn't even as a man pull him apart because your dog would have killed me. So I had no other option.
2: Right. And I know that. That's why I'm not allowing my dog to get out.
0: Right. I'd have to talk to Sarah to calm you down.
7: If it were just one thing, there is a clear civil recourse, which is you go to court, you sue for vet bills, if the dog dies, the value of the dog, sure. Things like that. But it's not criminal if it's, I mean, there's a specific law about the leash law and what happens if there's a violation.
10: This sounds like a step up in seriousness. They went to his house and sort of searched.
0: Well, it sounds like the reason why it might have graduated to criminal instead of civil.
2: Because it's happened before.
0: Because there's been, right, there's been incidents where his dogs have gotten out prior, you know, and yep. The cops have been called before. So now it's now not an isolated situation. It now has graduated to put potentially criminal.
9: He wasn't there.
10: He
9: the
10: wasn't
9: dogs
10: there, and
9: there.
10: To execute on
7: there's
10: this arrest warrant. So they have
7: something more here. There's something.
10: Yes, but
7: more
10: it sounds
7: here.
10: Like they had a valid warrant to go there and yeah. apprehend him. So something.
7: But what I'm
10: is
7: saying is
10: on.
7: There's something more yeah. than just a one-time animal. Oh, cruelty. I left the door open thing.
0: Yeah, it's because they've been out multiple times.
10: It does sound like that. Absolutely.
8: Hello, my name is Honor Williams, and I'm from Washington, D.C. This whole story is just sad all the way around. Condolences to Tyrese's neighbor on the loss of his dog. But since Tyrese nor his dogs were at home when Atlanta police searched his house, we don't really know what the full story is, but hopefully the Atlanta police can get down to this and actually find out the root cause of this cruel attack.
0: I've seen enough of you.
2: Atlanta, huh? It always happens in Atlanta.
0: A lot of things happen in Atlanta. When I return, we got Fetterman.
1: Yes.
0: Who I'm going to be honest with you, man. This is the most level-headed, willing to talk about the issues and potentially come to a compromise. This is exactly what we need in government. Democrats and Republicans working together. Not being, you know, with your red blinders or your blue blinders on. Being an AOC or being, you know, whatever. And coming together, working together for, you know, to better our country. And to bring us together, not continue to divide us apart. It is official. We have, as of last night at midnight, a government shutdown. Now, I think that that's a little bit overblown with regards to, I think that, you know, the police department still works and you know, the FBI still works and things like that. I don't know necessarily what, you know, is the post office closed? Is, you know, does
2: all right,
0: the,
2: no bills.
0: Does the mail stop? You know, I'm trying to figure out when they say we have a government shutdown, what does that entail? I think I have a couple stories about that, but we are
3: like Department of Education, Department of Homeland Security. Well, it says they're going to continue working, but a lot of they said they're going to have to lay off a bunch of people for this.
0: So I got
2: do you mean lay off, Uncle? Because they're not allowed to take off.
3: Well, no, because they're not going to be working at all. So they're going to have to.
0: They don't have any money to pay them.
3: They're going to start cutting people loose.
0: So, when the government shuts down, it's because the Senate and the House have not been able to pass a budget proposal. You know, and which is how people are paid, and so they don't have a budget in place, which means they got to shut it down.
2: And so then our whole problem is storing from we're not giving $1 trillion to the around the world for sex changes on kids.
0: No, it has nothing to do with that.
2: You sure?
0: That is such a minute
2: part of it.
0: Yes. This has to do with, you know, just.
3: I mean, Larry Plumber might be closed down, Bubba. National Parks.
2: All right, Plumber, come on down south.
0: No, he is
2: hang
0: coming
2: out.
0: By the way, he is coming down on the 10th.
1: Oh, nice. Right.
0: On vacation. But his is a city municipality. I don't know.
3: Okay.
0: I don't know.
1: It's just national parks.
0: Yeah, it's only national parks.
3: All right, just wanted to make sure.
0: Yeah.
11: If you liked that segment, then you'll definitely like the new redesigned BubbaArmyHQ.com. We'll be back to the Bubba the Love Sponge show after this.

0: Lasker van scam that's been pretty much in every major market. Gene Lasker is the only one that bought them back in the day, and they didn't blow up.
1: No.
0: I got a guy. I have
2: I still got a pump. I still got an air compressor. I still got the portable air compressor and the generator. That works good.
0: That you all bought from the guys in the
2: one
0: white
2: shot deal.
0: And you notice the vans are always white.
2: Yep. Well, I didn't pay attention to that, but do what I bought my
3: just when he was about
4: to like pump.
0: What?
2: The side door was slid open and they were hanging out that door with the speakers in their hands.
0: Well, White Speaker Van Guy is my first podcast of me doing individual podcasts of various different topics. I can't wait to see them. It could be a sports guy. It could be a guy that was in prison. It could be a guy that ran cocaine.
2: And this is rated like you're going to ask him the real questions?
0: Oh, I'm asking. Yeah.
2: Okay.
0: I mean, everything from like, you know, how they would go to strip joints in various cities. You know, their main hubs were Phoenix, Tampa, and Salt Lake City. That was his three main markets, Gene. And then they would go on road trips. And, you know, as long as the guys are paying him, you know, $200 a speaker, he didn't care what they did with them. Well, a lot of times they would go to these van drivers. They would all work in groups of two, but they'd go to strip joints and, you know, get a pair of speakers to a hot stripper for, you know, getting laid and stuff.
3: There was weeklies. They were
0: This debuts today at what, 10:15?
5: Yes, sir.
0: 10:15 on our YouTube channel at The Bubba Army, and then we'll re-release it as an original on Facebook on Sundays. So let me that'll be our template.
2: How'd you find him?
0: I found him through Matt Cox and Danny Jones, a couple other huge podcasters in town.
2: Oh, wow.
0: Danny Jones has like 1.2 million subscribers on his YouTube, and Matt Cox has about 800,000. So, you know, in the podcasting world, unlike the terrestrial radio world, podcasters, this is what's kind of different. And Seth will probably will back me up on this because he deals with podcasting a lot. But podcasters tend to try to help each other. Like, they'll be like, instead of keeping a guest all to yourself, you know, like Danny had this guy on 2 years ago, so it doesn't put, you know, he's already got the views and things. But, you know, my audience is different.
2: Did you make friends with him?
0: Yeah, the podcasters will work together.
2: Yeah.
0: I mean, Seth, have you noticed that? Where podcasters tend to be more apt to work together than terrestrial guys. Like, if we had a major scoop, we're not going to call anybody. If we're a terrestrial morning show and we got a major scoop on a guest, we're not going to call our competition and say,
2: no.
0: Hey, do you want him at 9 o'clock? Because we're going to be done with him by 9.
1: No, you might try to help out other shows in the building.
0: In the building, sure.
1: You might go, I got somebody coming by at 9 if you want to tape them. And yeah, much like anything, whether it's podcasting, whether you're in a band, whether you're an OnlyFans, collaborating, you know, and sharing guests and all that, that's the best thing you can do.
0: Yeah, I'm actually getting with Matt Cox. He's bringing in that counterfeiting guy. And he has to fly him in and put him. I said, if I can have him one day and he's going to have him stay in for 3 days, I'll go in halves on the airfare. So, you know, Perfect. Instead of the airfare being $500 for Matt Cox, it's going to be $250 because I'm going to put in $250.
2: Well, I'll split your airfare if you let me meet him.
0: Okay. Well, hold on. Gene, he doesn't counterfeit anymore.
2: He just gave me some tips.
0: No, Gene, you got everything going so well right now.
2: Oh, can you imagine how well I'd be?
0: Yeah, can you imagine?
2: I would make a bunch, Gene, and save it for when havoc hits.
0: Can I tell you how he did it, too? He would either sell it for 25 cents on the dollar.
2: Right.
0: Or he would go, he'd make 20, his goal was to make 20, I saw him on Danny Jones. I've already watched his, that podcast, so I know some of the things. And he would go and try to make $2,500 a day. And then him and his girlfriend would go to big box stores like Walmart, Best Buy, Target, things like that. And he would exclusively go to girl, because he's kind of a good-looking dude, he would go to girl checkouters, and his wife or girlfriend would go to male checkouters. And then the other trick they would do, so they'd buy like a TV for you know, $450 and 68 cents. Well, he always had the 68 cents because it's more of a distraction to have to put all those in each individual, you know, bin, and it's more of a distraction to have the exact change amount. So then he'd get the TV, and he'd give them like $500, and they give him X amount of change back. That's real money. Then he'd go turn the TV back in.
2: Yeah, that's what we did.
0: Well, kind of like when you were doing gypsies with leather jackets.
2: That's what we did. But we didn't have counterfeit money, but.
3: It was monthlies, there was dailies, cash bonus.
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4: What would be your volume on the average as a salesman?
3: Quota was 15 sets a week. You had to do at least three to hold your weight.
4: So you had to average out three a day to hit your quota.
0: Because if all you had to do was sell three a day to hit your quota. And if you hit your quota, Gene, by the end of the week, he'd give you like a $300 or $400 cash bonus. So these guys, these speaker van guys,
2: I should have did that back in the day.
0: Gene, they were making like $1,200-$1,500 a week.
2: Wow!
0: Just selling speakers.
2: Just selling.
0: And they listen to this. He would go to the local municipalities and get a permit to go door to door salesman, and then just and only buy one. It's like $68, but then you make a bunch of copies. So when the cops would pull him over, they're like, hey, these speakers are not stolen, because nobody was reporting stolen speakers. They were buying them legitimately, and we have a permit to sell them. And the cops, and listen, the cops, they don't care about Johnny White speaker, white van speaker guy. They don't care about him. They're you know, as long as those speakers aren't full of cocaine and methamphetamine, they don't care about that guy. And it looks like he's got a permit and he's not making anybody buy nothing. They're not messing with you at all. He got arrested a few times, but a couple times he got arrested, they take him down to the police station. They're like, well, what are we going to charge him with? Because the speakers aren't stolen, they're not packed full of drugs, and he's got a permit to sell door-to-door. So what did he do wrong? So, like, almost every time he got arrested, he got out of it.
4: If you ain't hit your quota, the boss man's probably going to...
0: But, Gene, I'm going to step in and not let you have any interaction with the counterfeit guy. Because let me tell you something. He did hard time. He did, like, 8 years, and that's the last thing you need.
2: 10 million, 8 years, probably.
4: I mean, can you?
3: Not really. I mean, if no one likes you, yeah, you're gone. Because a lot of people would answer the ad, they would come to work.
0: So he put an ad in the paper, Lummy, that said, like, surfers, 420 friendly, work your own hours, make up to $600 or $700 a day.
5: Yeah.
0: And he'd have all these, like, you know, just every type of walk of life show up at the warehouse. And as he would, you know... Had up, and you can see him like on one of these pictures. And watch,
3: like this. What the fuck is this?
4: Now, did you ever get anybody coming in and saying, "Man, this shady"?
3: They would have no idea. When I became an owner, I would hire.
0: So he'd line all these new employees up and say, oh, "Here's what we do: I sell you four sets of speakers at $200. You guys pair up and go into the community, and here's the spiel that you tell them, that you're an installer and that the warehouse put an extra set of speakers on your van, and you just got done doing the install and you got an extra set of speakers that you can't take back to the warehouse because the warehouse doesn't know. And how would you like to buy them for $400? They're $1,200. Let me, they would even say that they were liquid cooled and they had like a polyurethane coating and they were spring.
2: That's the speakers I bought. They were liquid cooled polyurethane speakers.
0: Gene, but
4: Gene loves his speakers, man. They might be the best purchase of his life.
2: For years, Seth.
0: I think Gene's going to actually watch his podcast and try to become White Van Speaker Guy.
4: I think he wants to revive it.
0: I think Gene's going to try to get a hold of this guy and say, hey, buddy.
2: Let's get it back.
0: Let's fire it back up. I got a big shop we can run it out of.
2: Yeah.
3: 10, 15 guys, and I would say, come in on Wednesday. So they would all show up, and then we would...
0: So when he would tell them the spiel, and then, like, half of them would leave, Lummy, because they're like, man, this sounds shady to me. I thought I was just applying for a regular warehouse job. You know, I'm now, you know...
3: Tell them about the job, and then little by little, like, half of them would trickle out.
0: Were they, like, scaredy cats, like pussies?
3: Yeah, the pussies. All the time, people would be like, you'd pitch them, they're like, get a real job. You're like, motherfucker, I make more money in a day than you do all week. It was ran like a...
0: So anyway... Only thing I would have done different, Lummy, is I would have had a pew.
2: What's he doing now?
0: At the end, when you said I make more than you do in a whole week, I just would have had the link right there and the pew, watch.
5: Well, yeah, I got you.
0: You know what I'm saying?
5: Yeah.
0: Because he did that was kind of a mic drop, a drop the mic moment. I make more than you, and then a week, and then it goes.
5: Well, we can add that that we have the link,
0: and then put the click on there.
5: Yeah.
0: Think we can
2: did
0: do
2: he
0: that?
2: Tell you what he did, does for a living now?
1: But Gene's won't see if they're hiring.
0: Yeah, you know what he does now? Honest to God, he is one of those Amazon resellers where you go and find a product that everybody wants or needs, and then you get with Amazon and they fulfill it, and you are the middleman that, you know, that
2: keeps him stocked.
0: Yeah. And he does, and he does, and he was telling him and his wife, you should see his wife. Phew.
2: Yeah, if he's a gangster, he's got a gangster girl.
0: Yeah, she is hot. She kind of looks like a large-breasted Renee Zellweger.
2: I don't know that.
0: You know what? I'll show you Renee Zellweger. Remember her?
2: Oh, yeah.
0: Yeah, she looks like this guy. White.
2: You had me at hello.
0: White van speaker guy. White van speaker guy. His wife kind of looks like Renee Zellweger with big jugs. I mean, big ones. Look how good Renee Zellweger's looking.
5: Yeah.
0: Damn. All classing and everything. Hell yeah.
1: Was she like a whore or something? Or
0: no.
1: Something?
0: No, no.
2: Yeah, but, don't but talk she, about
0: but,
2: her
0: but,
2: like that.
0: No, but she's I'm just saying, like, she's aged well.
5: Gene's ready to fight you.
0: Gene's ready to fight you.
1: No, I respect. Yeah, she's a good woman. I'm sorry. I
2: you remember the movie when she said you had me at hello?
0: Yeah, I forget what movie that was. But yeah,
2: it was with the fighter pilot guy.
0: Tom Cruise?
2: Yeah.
6: Jerry What's Maguire? On the Senate floor,
2: yeah,
6: but it
2: Jeremy
6: didn't stop.
2: Maguire.
0: Oh, it was Jerry Maguire, and she looked hot as hell there.
2: Unbelievable, yeah.
0: And she had a little kid, remember?
2: Yeah, she had the little blonde hair boy.
0: She had a little kid, and he was,
1: That kid looks older than Tom Cruise does now.
0: Really? He probably does. Well, Tom Cruise gets the best, you know, known to man. Hello.
7: Hey, Bubba, it's Bergie. I wanted to say one of the things about the government shutdown that's ridiculous is, you know, however long it goes, and then the non-essential, quote-unquote, non-essential workers, which is most everybody's considered non-essential, except for, like, all the law enforcement, military, all that. So they get their payback for retroactively after the shutdown ends. They pay them, even though they never work.
0: So the people that are told to furlough, you know, take a furlough, and they're, you know, going to be out maybe 2 to 4 weeks, however long it takes to you know, get this thing handled, which they'll get it handled, but you're right, then they'll retro pay everybody that was made to go home, so it doesn't even make sense.
2: Well, you're paying the little people, but you're not paying the out-of-the-country people.
0: What do you mean?
7: I don't know. I think they pay all their bills, but, you know, for the people who aren't working, I mean, tough. They got the time off, and then they come back to work. I mean,
0: and they get a they almost like they got to get a paid vacation.
7: Because they
0: build into the new budget the amount of money it's going to take to retro pay the, you know, 150,000 people they sent home for 4 weeks.
7: Yeah, I mean, the thing about while I'm here talking to you, you think about all the taxes each of us pay our entire lives, and it could be one tiny little infinitesimal slice. That's why I never go by, well, this isn't, you know, whatever we're talking about. You know, item in the budget is minor. It's not minor when you compare it to what you pay. You pay your whole life in taxes might be one little tiny sliver of nothing that goes to something you don't believe in.
0: I will tell you this. I will tell you this, man. Don't try to call. Even when the IRS gets a hold of you and tells you to call them and gives you a number, don't even bother. Because I was on hold for 2 hours and 2 minutes. And this was like a number. This isn't like the IRS hotline where every jobber would get, you know, get. This was a number that they specifically sent me paperwork to call in. And when I first called, they're like, wait time, 17 to 25 minutes. I'm like, okay, I got, this is a situation I have to get handled. I'll just sit through it. At 2 hours and 2 minutes, it goes, I'm sorry, your call cannot be processed. Goodbye. I almost threw my phone through my TV.
5: Did. NWO for life, too sweet, $20.
0: Anyway, buddy, man, how do you watch the show and from where?
7: I listen here in the Palm Harbor area and been listening. I actually first came to the area as a college student back in like 82 or 83 and then moved away for many, many years and came back about 5 years ago.
0: And, but,
7: so I used to be hanging around the beach back in the early 80s and all that time frame.
0: I know, but like, do you get us on YouTube? Do you get us on Facebook? Do you get us on AM 820? How do you watch and or listen to the show?
7: Old school 820, that's me.
0: All right. Appreciate you, my friend. Don't forget to go to our Facebook and our YouTube channels, which is both at The Bub Army, if you can.
7: Thanks, and congrats on all the success.
0: Thank you.
7: By the way, I meant to say that this, I don't know if anyone else has mentioned this, but I think Hulk Hogan's like final gift to you, in a way, was all this content.
8: No.
0: It's also created a lot of legal issues as well.
7: Well, I'm sorry to hear that, but I hope you get a lot more attention and over long term, more listeners and viewers.
0: You know, I got that doc out, Video Killed the Radio Star, and instead of buying it, you can rent it now for $4.99. I would highly advise you trying to watch that if you could. That would give you a really good understanding
8: then you'll know.
0: Of all the things I've been screaming about for however many years that everybody thought I was completely insane about.
7: Well, that I know because I've been following it. I know you were ahead of the curve by a mile, miles.
0: Yeah. So Apple TV, Google Play, and Amazon, Video Killed the Radio Star. You can rent it now for $5. So try to get that for me if you could.
7: Will do. And thanks for all the great work.
0: All right, man. Thank you. Like, truly, I would really, really, really appreciate it if anybody that's listening to the program right now, whether you're on 101.1 out of Panama City, don't forget Brian Russ today at 9 o'clock on Florida Man Radio. Or 103.1 out of Fort Walton Beach. Whether you're listening to us terrestrially, Lynn from Phoenix reached out.
5: Yes.
0: And, okay. and he says that we're doing well out there. Regardless of how you catch us, whether it be Facebook, YouTube, Rumble, try to seek out the documentary. Because you, admittedly... For 12 years, I've talked about it ad nauseum to the point where I'd have people like Ty J and stuff and be like, man, quit talking about it. Like, just shut up and be funny. And I try to be. But it's been such a, in my opinion, such a misjustice of just how things went down. And only the Bubba Klim is an asshole portion of that story got told. The other portion never was told because Cox settled and the media doesn't cover settled lawsuits. So this pretty much unearths all of that. And I think you'll be pleasantly surprised. I think you'll walk away from it by saying, wow, Bubba was right. And I didn't really know that the good old boy Effery was so prominent in Tampa, Florida, and other places, and how once you get on the wrong side, once you've established yourself and stuck up for the people on, 40 or 50 different incidences and challenged local politicians and things like that, that, you now are officially on the bad guy list, and they will screw with you every way they can.
8: If they get a chance.
0: Exactly.
8: And they had a chance because of some people that's part of that documentary, and it knocked your house down.
0: They certainly did knock my house down, my friend. Still to this day paying for it, as I'm on the phone with the IRS for 2 hours and 2 minutes.
1: They're shut down, by the way.
8: Yeah. Good for you. They're shut down. No more phone calls.
0: Here is what everybody's talking about right now.
5: The Ghost of Hogan, $50.
0: Who?
5: Ghost of Hogan, $50.
6: A series of votes on the Senate floor, but it didn't stop the shutdown.
9: The bill, upon reconsideration, is not passed.
6: Both sides.
0: So, they had, was it the Senate or the Congress or both that were voting until the wee hours of the night on legislation to keep the government open?
5: I thought the Senate is the one that did not pass it.
0: So, yeah, so 47-53, Seth, that's Senate.
8: Yeah. What do they call that dude right there in the middle?
0: Speaker of the, the majority.
8: Does he make a decision?
0: The Senate majority. No, he can make a decision, but he runs the, he procedurally runs the Senate. He's called the majority whip. It's called the Senate Majority Leader.
8: I just want to apologize to America for not being that guy, because I could have helped out.
6: It's predictably blaming each other.
10: Republicans are plunging America.
0: Now isn't there a Republican mate? Doesn't the Republicans have a slight advantage? So if it gets voted, if it got voted, that means there's some Republican. There's a lot of Republicans that voted nay, right?
8: Yeah.
0: Do we know the Republicans that voted nay? Senate Bill 2882, the Continuing Appropriation and Extensions Bill upon reconsideration.
6: Each other.
10: Republicans are plunging America into a shutdown, rejecting bipartisan talks, pushing a partisan bill, and risking America's health care.
0: So I'm thinking that the bill might have been brought up by the Democrats, and the Republicans didn't like what was in it. It would be interesting, Lemmy, for you to look.
5: No, it's a Republican spending bill.
0: The big, beautiful bill?
5: No, that one was passed. This was a different one.
10: First of all,
11: Democrats may have chosen to shut down the government tonight, but we can reopen it tomorrow. All it takes is a handful of Democrats to join Republicans to pass the clean, nonpartisan funding bill.
0: But it looks like you can't blame it on the Democrats, because it was 47-53. The Republicans have the majority. I don't know what the official, I think it's like, 52-48, can you look at the Senate makeup if you can?
5: Yes.
0: I know there might be a couple independents in there. So if you got beat 53-47, then that means that you had you can't blame it all on the Democrats. You have some Republicans that have crossed the aisle and don't like this particular bill.
8: Was there any Democrats on our side?
0: I don't know.
11: In front of us.
0: On your side, not necessarily ours. I'm not taking onus in your politics, but you can take your own.
6: Closure means all but essential services.
0: I try to play it down the middle.
8: There's no middle. It's left or right.
0: Well, that's the problem, Gene.
8: I know that's the problem. Are you going to fix it by saying you're going to start the middle?
0: No. I'm not starting the middle, but I can. You know what? I'm not starting the middle, but
8: so you're
0: not
8: helping the program.
0: So I'm trying to live in the middle.
6: It's down. Air traffic control, border patrol, the armed forces will work as normal.
0: Let me try to find me those stats.
6: Without pay for the moment. Other government departments will be affected. Hundreds of thousands of federal workers around the world will have to stay at home, not knowing when they'll next get a paycheck. National parks will close. The Statue of Liberty won't be open to visitors. The Democrats want to restore tax credits for health care, saying 4 million people will lose coverage. Millions more will see costs grow. They also want to ensure the money Congress has approved to be spent is not held back by the Trump White House from programs like foreign aid. Republicans say their plan funds the government for 7 more weeks to allow further discussions. Donald Trump, who met congressional leaders at the White House on Monday, sees benefits from a shutdown for his administration.
12: So the last thing we want to do is shut it down, but a lot of good can come down from shutdowns. We can get rid of a lot of things that we didn't want, and they'd be Democrat things.
6: The last government shutdown lasted almost a month. It cost the U.S. economy $8 billion. It came to an end. This one will too. What we don't know is how long it will last, and what the U.S. government will look like.
0: I don't know if I watch some British guy giving me
8: news. I was just thinking the same thing.
5: Al Jazeera.
8: Why is he speaking American?
0: Yeah. Well, he is speaking American. He's just got an accent, Gene.
5: That's what I mean.
6: At the end of it.
0: I mean, did you get me the statistical?
5: Yeah, it's in your.
0: It's in my box. Yes. Oh, okay, let me see here. Lummix.
5: I sent you two. One was how they all voted.
8: I meant speaking for America.
0: Navigating the balance of power in the U.S. House and Senate to drive policy wins. So, okay, let me see here. Boom, boom, boom. All right, so this is the House. 220 Republicans, 213 Democrats with two vacant seats. Well, they're probably, in this November going to fill those two vacant seats?
1: They might have been filled already. Didn't someone just win the other day?
0: Yeah, let me see if those. I think you're right. I think I saw something about that. And then here's the power of the House. I'm sorry, of the Senate. 53 Republicans, 45 Democrats, and two independents who caucus with Democrats. So you basically it's 53 to 47, basically. And it looks like this bill completely kind of flip-flopped on it, right?
5: Yes, it looked like it.
0: Oh, it's giving me a login, Willie. How they voted. So, to me, it sounds like the Republicans have the problem. They got maybe four, five, six of them that flipped over and said,
13: "Alan Fisher, Al Jazeera on Capitol Hill in Washington."
0: Al Jazeera, get the hell out of here.
14: And we're just hours away from a potential government shutdown. A spending deal between Democrats and Republicans appears unlikely. Republicans are pushing for a short-term funding fix to keep the government running until November 20th. But Democrats are demanding a new bill that reverses cuts to Medicaid and prevents health insurance premiums from rising. The shutdown could have far-reaching consequences for Americans coast to coast. For more on this, let's bring in our ABC Business reporter, Alexis Christophorus. So, Alexis, let's go back in time. The last government shutdown was in December 2018. During the president's first administration. It was also the longest shutdown in U.S. history at 35 days. Back then, what were the economic impacts of the shutdown?
15: Nothing.
16: Yeah, Selena, you're right. So the longest shutdown in U.S. history was the most recent. It was a partial shutdown, and according to the Congressional Budget Office, it shaved zero.
0: And this was the last time. The last time we had a governmental shutdown was Trump's first administration in 2018. Because I think he was in until 2020, was he not?
1: Yeah.
0: 2016 to 2020. And 2018 was the last time.
16: 0.4% off of economic growth. Prior to that, we had a shutdown in 2013 that lasted 16 days. That was a full shutdown and actually caused economic growth to contract by 0.6%.
0: So I think that might have been during Barack's first administration.
16: The longevity of a shutdown is really key here, and whether or not it's partial or a full shutdown, Selena.
14: Yeah, so Alexis, I know a lot depends on timing, and this time's a little bit different with these potential mass firings, but this time around, what kind of economic impact could Americans expect to see?
0: Yeah, like what? Like, am I going to get my mail?
8: What building is that? The White House building?
0: No, that's the Capitol building.
8: Dirty, man. We need to wash it.
1: Need a pressure wash.
16: Right, and that's what everybody.
0: Yeah. Why don't you get the pressure washing contract on the White House on the government?
16: He's asking
0: on the Capitol building.
16: How will it impact me? Well, we're going to run through a few of the ways it
0: probably take you 10 years to get it done.
16: May impact you. I wonder.
0: And by the time you get it done, it already needs. They probably just have a constant power washing crew.
16: Make very clear though that Social Security payments, Medicare and Medicaid payments will continue. So again, retirees.
0: All right, so grandmas and retirees, you're still getting your money.
1: Boy, that'd be tough if they were, you know, wandering the streets looking for cash.
0: Man.
16: And the disabled who are
0: Janie Cakes, Alicia, and Larry out on the streets looking for their checks.
1: Oh, man.
0: That's a bad combination right there. Oh, man.
16: Dependent on Social Security.
0: Thank God Tara's rich and she can support Janie Cakes.
16: Continue to get paid, and those who are dependent on health benefits from Medicare and Medicaid will get.
0: So they're okay. Unaffected by the shutdown, this Social Security benefits. So that's great. Grandma and grandpa are going to get their money. Medicare and Medicaid, which is the older people, you know, again, the same people that are getting Social Security. That's the way the majority of them are insured. The U.S. Okay. We're still getting our mail. Lummy's still getting the mail.
8: Still keeping the Mexicans out.
0: Military and Border Patrol, still, like Gene said, still keeping the Mexicans out. And air traffic control.
8: And air,
0: it's not DMI, Gene. That's a famous rear end. That's DEI.
8: Wow.
0: Okay.
8: Well, we don't have them people, so we're going to be flying good.
0: So it looks like, I mean, to me, it looks like it doesn't affect any part of my life.
8: Nothing.
0: I can fly. I got border protection. I'm getting my mail. And my mom's got her insurance and her Social Security.
8: So probably something else is happening on the backside if they don't want us to know.
0: Let's see. Maybe they're going to tell us.
16: Paid. Now, the U.S. Postal Service is actually independently funded, so it would not be impacted by a shutdown. And then, of course, those essential workers, U.S. military, border protection, air traffic control, and airport security workers will be on the job. However, they will be furloughed, meaning they will not be getting being paid. They will get paid retroactively once the government reopens. This could
0: So that would suck. They got to go to work and not get paid for however long, and then they'll retro pay you. They will. But there's a lot of people, including you know most air traffic controllers and airport securities. I mean, they're making a good living, maybe 80, 90, 100 a year, but that, you know, you can't go a month or two with no paycheck.
1: Well,
0: most Americans live paycheck to paycheck.
1: What about the people that have saved up money their whole life to take a trip to America to see the Statue of Liberty today, and they get there and realize it's shut down?
8: Good, go back home.
0: They better go find another monument in New York to
1: find
0: go see.
1: Find one that's open.
8: Yeah, they'll be selling the little models on the side of the street.
0: Go to Wall Street.
16: Mean delays if you're traveling in the not too distant future. At risk here, I want to run down these.
0: I got TSA clear, buddy.
5: Perfect.
16: Quickly, national parks would most likely close, including any federally run museums, including the Smithsonian.
0: I have no problem with any of this stuff shutting down. SNAP and WIC benefits, which is food stamps, which I don't get.
8: I already got my passport.
0: National parks and museums, I could care less. Passport, got it. or I don't have it, but I'm not traveling out of the country. Economic reports, okay, and small and business FHA loans.
8: I don't need a loan.
0: Don't have any of those. So we're good.
16: Museums there in Washington, D.C. SNAP and WIC benefits. These are food programs that low-income and disabled folks depend on. Also, mothers with young children and infants.
0: Which I've heard Trump's already put a hurting on people. I know somebody that used to get it's not even
8: that didn't deserve it.
0: It's like a green credit card now, and then they load up how much money they're giving you on that green credit card. Back in the day when I was growing up, they actually had the stamps that your mom had to get out.
8: And I'd buy them,
0: and it would be kind of embarrassing. But no. Now they just make it so that you just swipe your green card. It's not a big ordeal. And it's not like, you know, you don't get publicly scorned.
8: I used to buy them
0: food stamps
8: and coming to look a little
0: pack like a little booklet.
8: Yeah, a little booklet. You tore off the pages, $5, $10, $20, and I bought them 50 cents on a dollar, man. And I'd buy all my meat.
16: Those payments would continue, but they would they would fade the longer a shutdown continues. Also, passport processing will continue, but could experience big delays. You might also see delays in getting a small business loan or an FHA housing loan. And also, really important here, Selena, the release of economic reports would be stopped by the U.S. government.
0: Who cares about any of this
8: stuff?
0: Any
8: of that.
0: We're good. Yeah, I don't need to.
8: Let's just do away with the Democratic Party, period.
0: Here's Democratic Senator John Fetterman and how he voted. He said he voted with Republicans to keep the government open. It's about our country over our party. And I got to tell you, man, this
8: he's lying because there was no.
0: We used to make fun of this guy, and he had a mild stroke, but he seems to be the only one of the very few Democrats that seem to want to keep our country in mind and do what's best for our country and work with the opposing party. And he's kind of became in my opinion the rising star within the Democratic Party.
15: All right, this evening I just voted for two CRs tonight, and the first one votes to affirm that we would like to extend the ACA tax credits, because of course I voted for health care. The second vote is about making sure that we keep our government open. And I did vote for that because I think it's a sad event if we shut our government down later today. So for me, our nation doesn't believe that kinds of chaos. Now, for me, it's about more over the country, not the party, in this kinds of moments just like this. Hi, this evening, I just voted for two.
0: Yeah. Let me, more people that are giving you their opinions, more talking heads and what's really happening.
17: Democrat colleagues, there is no...
0: Senators point fingers at opposing parties as they face the government shutdown.
17: Reason for a shutdown. I mean, it's going to threaten Medicaid reimbursement. It's going to threaten VA services. It's going to threaten farmers, USDA, farming services. I'm thinking about things in my state that are really, really important. Military service members pay, national parks, and that's going on.
18: President Trump is totally...
0: This Democrat, he's going to have a whole different opinion.
18: ...totally out of touch, this kind of theatrical approach to negotiation, posting AI content that mocks and degrades the other side is not the way to negotiate. He is totally unserious.
19: I thought it was hilarious. I think people take that stuff too seriously and try to find political hay to make out of it. It's a funny video that was posted. Although I do think it probably is telling that the Democrats' demands right now are just totally unreasonable.
20: I think yesterday was an opportunity that was missed. The gathering in the White House was a chance for the legislative leaders with the president to avoid a government shutdown. And there wasn't any follow-up whatsoever.
21: I mean, you see what I see.
0: This guy, Senator John Kennedy, who sounds like he has a constant denture slip.
21: I mean, you
0: see, he sounds like, I mean,
21: see what I see. It appears we're going to have a shutdown. Shutdowns are always a combination of policy and politics, but to varying degrees. This one is more politics than policy.
0: Yeah. It's a big political.
22: Yeah, just so you know, they two Democrats flipped over, so they got the 55 votes, and that they have to have 60 votes total.
0: Oh.
8: So that guy was one of them.
22: Yeah, he voted yes.
0: Yeah.
22: And Fetterman's one of the ones.
23: Hours away from the deadline to pass new funding for the government or begin a partial government shutdown, which now seems almost inevitable. Senior congressional correspondent Chad Pergram tells us where things stand at this minute, live on Capitol Hill. Good evening, Chad.
24: Brett, good evening. There is a high degree of confidence that the government shuts down tonight. No talks are even planned. Democrats accuse the GOP of lying when it comes to health care demands in order to avoid a shutdown.
25: They say, oh, the Democrats want undocumented immigrants to get health care, to get the federal dollars of health care. That is utter bull.
26: Ladies and gentlemen, there isn't anything here to negotiate. The negotiation happens when the government's open.
24: The White House warns it could fire thousands of federal employees if the government shuts down. President Trump is threatening to eliminate jobs and programs important to Democrats.
8: We can do things.
0: And why do they always get him trying to look like a king? Like with his head, you know, like they always try to catch him in the most like narcissistic pose they can.
27: During the shutdown that are irreversible, that are bad for them and irreversible by them, like cutting vast numbers of people out, cutting things that they like, cutting programs that they like.
24: National parks and museums will close, but mail delivery continues. Budget Director Russ Vogt declined to say how many workers could lose their jobs. Republicans believe the Democrat strategy will backfire.
28: I think it's illogical. I think it's one of the worst political decisions I've seen in my time. They have really given to Donald Trump the ability to do many of the things that they previously were fighting him on. I mean, I can't say that enough. Why would you give him that kind of authority when you don't agree with him?
24: Most government workers are furloughed during a shutdown, but national security personnel and the military stay on the job. Plus, the Constitution mandates that lawmakers get paid. Right.
0: Oh yeah. So listen to this: the people that are voting, you know, for these laws to either go through or not, they get paid still. They still get paid.
8: Yeah, but that's pennies on a dollar compared to what they want us to spend on overseas.
0: I don't even know what the sticking points of the bill is or are.
8: I don't either.
0: And I really quite frankly don't care. I'm still getting my mail. My mom still says has her insurance.
8: Every time I go to the mail place, I'll buy a couple extra books of mail of stamps and hand them to the old people in line.
22: This is what the independents
0: like. Gene Robin Hood.
8: Yeah, well, you keep the mail people going. You know, I'm trying to keep us going.
0: What are you saying, Lummy?
22: They wanted this. This is what the independent reported and said. There was a sticking point to include an extension. The Democrats wanting to include an extension of expanded health care subsidies for the Affordable Care Act marketplace that would expire at the end of the year. Republicans accuse Democrats of using that money to pay for health care that goes to the undocumented immigrants.
0: So the Affordable Care Act, which is also better known as Obamacare, is a subsidy so that everybody can afford health insurance. You type in, it goes directly to what your W-2 is. And, you know, if you can...

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2: But why didn't I ever get it if it's so good?
1: Because you make too much money, Gene.
2: Oh, if you make too much money, you can't buy it?
1: Yeah, I think if you make like over 40 grand, you can't get it. I don't know the specifics on what the numbers have to be in order for you to get it. Right. I just know that some of my friends get it.
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1: Well, this is a first. By the way, I just want to let you know that Video Killed the Radio Star, the documentary, available on Google Play, Amazon, and Apple TV, is holding tight at number 8. It's doing well.
2: Can you watch it again if you rent it for the same price?
1: Yeah.
2: Oh, you gotta rent it again.
1: I think you get it for what, 48 hours?
2: Yeah, you get it for 48. Oh, get it for 48, because you're not gonna want to watch it once.
1: Yeah, if you get it for 48 hours, and I will tell you, man, if you do get it, I'd rewatch it the next day.
2: Because
1: there's just so many things
2: you're missing things
1: that you maybe want to stop, replay it. But I'm telling you, man, it's holding tight it right now. I just checked it on Apple TV. It's number 8.
3: Wow. Awesome.
1: So it's continuing to stay in the top 10. Those things fluctuate a lot. So thank you, everybody.
2: Well, the video is so good. You're watching stuff. You sometimes get away from the voice, what he's saying. That's why you got to watch it twice.
1: Seth just came in, and this is a first. But he likes to go outside and pee.
3: Very manly.
1: Very well. It gives him a little, you know, outsideness. Gives him a little chance to look around a little
2: and
1: bit.
2: And you got to pee in one spot. He can go all over the place.
1: Yeah, and you know, it's
4: the way we're meant to go pee.
2: That's how I do it.
1: And it saves on a flush too.
2: I don't think ever.
1: I'm saving 1.6 gallons of water because that's what, you know, most new toilets are. I mean, 1.6, yes. And you know, so when Seth not peeing inside saves me a 1.6 gallons. And over a month, Seth, you probably saved me 10, 15 bucks by peeing outside. Thank you.
3: Thank you, Seth.
2: I've been in business over there for, 9 years now? I don't think I've ever walked into my bathroom to pee. Ever.
1: Just poop. Yeah.
2: That's it.
1: And if Seth could find a way he could poop outside, he would.
4: No, I don't have to. I don't need to do that.
2: Dude, I walk outside my shop and open up my door and look around and I see no cars coming. I pee right next to my truck.
4: And it just feels the way that it's supposed. We're not supposed to pee in a little box into a little hole.
1: Feels real naturey, does it not?
2: Yeah,
1: yeah. It brings us back to our caveman, feelings. It brings us back to our absolute roots.
2: Yeah.
1: Of a man just whipping out your wiener and peeing outside.
2: I am.
1: There's a little bit of euphoria involved when you're just out there taking on the air.
2: So when you pull up to the pump to get gas and you open up your door and you start pumping gas and makes you want to pee?
1: I've peed there before.
2: Stand
1: too.
2: Right there and pee.
1: Open the door
2: every
1: up.
2: Time.
4: Wow, holy hell.
1: I check for cameras, but you know they got cameras everywhere around there.
2: I don't care.
4: Gene, you pee at the pump?
2: At the pump. I peed at the pump when I seen you, Lummy, just before I seen you.
1: Yeah. Let me tell you what we got going on here. And so Seth's outside over on the, that would be considered the
2: east side.
1: No, that would be the, let me see.
2: Over by the woods to the right?
1: Well, just by Bakemore Pies.
2: Oh, that's the west.
1: That's the west side of the building. No, it would be the west side of the building.
2: Mm-hmm.
1: So he's on the west side of the building, and he's taking it all in. He's got his

0: car parked over there, so that's kind of a little bit of that's cover. And he's got his ween out.
1: He thought he was looking in the mirror.
0: And next thing you know, and Lemmy has verified, there was a black racer.
2: Oh, yeah.
0: That was kind of like kind of crawling up the fence.
3: No, it's just sitting there. Just I looked up.
1: Sitting on the wall?
3: Yeah, I looked up.
0: How close to you?
3: A foot?
1: Oh, wow. Oh,
0: and now, is he just looking at you?
3: I just looked,
1: I wish he would have stroke at you, like, striked at you.
3: I came in here and got Lummy just because I kind of froze up for a second. And the head looked bigger than what I would normally see as a black racer. So I came to get Lummy because also it wasn't moving at all. It was just staring at me. So I wanted to
2: he was a big
1: one. He's probably shedding, growing.
0: No, it was just probably hanging out on a wall, to be honest with you.
3: I think Lummy went and threw a rock at it.
2: No, I got it. It's gone.
0: Lummy's accuracy, please.
2: Yeah, it went away. I mean,
0: anyway, we have to worry about snakes on the wall now too.
2: That's right.
3: Yeah, you don't have to worry about that in the bathroom.
2: Well, Gene says it could.
1: Well,
2: go
1: you
2: in
1: know,
2: your car.
1: If it gets over to your car and gets some under the hood and gets into your vent, and you got that open vent down on the floorboard, and it gets up through the heater box, you can have a snake in your car.
0: Hello, you're on the air. Go ahead.
4: Hey, Bubba, Dave, West Palm.
0: Yes, Dave.
4: Hey, couple things. First of all, loved your Clement Kush yesterday. That was
0: thank you.
4: Awesome.
0: We had Tuttle on. So, Tuttle was on the majority. We were kind of walking Tuttle through, one, not calling Seth as much as he does because it gets a little much, and then two, trying to walk him through getting some ass off of Kristen.
4: That was awesome.
0: Yeah.
4: Couple other things. In regards to the Mormon thing that you were talking about earlier, I think that, you know, maybe it would have been the same without it, but I think with that church deal, the guy supposedly, the motive was he hated Mormons and he thought the Mormons were Antichrist. So I think that was sort of a sensitive deal on the heels of that church shooting/fire thing.
0: Oh, you're saying that Salt Lake City, Utah, obviously Utah being the state where this Tyler Robinson guy.
3: No, the most recent guy that ran his truck into the church.
0: Oh, okay. That guy was...
1: military guy.
0: He was an anti-Mormon guy?
2: Yeah, but that makes no sense.
4: Anti-Mormon.
2: That makes no sense.
4: Say again?
2: That makes no sense. The shooting happened on Sunday. Football was Friday.
0: Yeah, boy, Dave.
2: Or Saturday. Football was Saturday night.
0: Boy, Dave, we got you
2: shooting
0: on that one.
2: Shooting was Sunday morning.
0: Yeah, shooting was Sunday morning. Football game was on Saturday night. So... You got me on that one.
4: You got, and one more thing, and I'll let you go.
0: I mean, can you say that one more? Can you say that one more time, please? I'd love to hear it.
4: I'll get the hell out of here. Let me check out passenger dies in American Airlines in the luggage compartment.
0: All right, we'll look into it, man. Appreciate you.
4: Bye.
0: Thank you, Dave. Joe Rogan blasts people on the left who call themselves progressives but celebrated Charlie Kirk's death.
5: And that's why, like, when this Charlie Kirk thing happens, there's a giant blowback, and most people recognize, like, hey, as a society, this is not right. Regardless of whoever that person is, whether that person's on the left or the right, they just got shot in front of the whole world. It's not a thing to celebrate ever. And especially when you're seeing people on the left that are supposed to be progressives. These are supposed to be the kind, compassionate, inclusive people that are celebrating gun violence, public execution. Mm-hmm. Like, that's insane. That's a public assassination.
0: I feel exactly the same. Couldn't have said it any better.
5: It's insane.
0: Weeks later, Americans are still reeling from the aftershock of conservative activist Charlie Kirk's death. The secondary shock for many Americans was seeing either celebrate his death or even blame his rhetoric on causing it. Lemmy, I didn't see this. Minnesota parents outraged about one of these transgender athlete deals.
2: The softball one we talked that was for last year.
0: This one was?
2: Yeah, we talked about her.
1: Her?
2: Well, not the blonde, but the pitcher.
0: This is actually a while ago, isn't it?
2: Yeah, yeah. She was for last season, last softball season.
0: Okay. Here's the deal, man. If I'm a celebrity, and, you know, now, one of the things that sports is having to deal with right now is the infusion of, or the enthusiasm of, Saudi Arabia. And Saudi Arabia has, I think, probably more money than... Is it the richest country in the world, Saudi Arabia, with regards to...
3: Well, their princes seem to be quite loaded.
0: Yeah. And they like to spend their money. That's the other thing, Seth. You know, you can be loaded, but you want to keep on... But, you know, you can also... You can also...
3: I'm not sure what they do for fun in Saudi Arabia, because they seem to like everything that we do over here. Wrestling, our comedy, our golf.
0: Yeah, they need... For having as much money, but they want to buy everything they can. They're on a... Saudi Arabia is on a continual American shopping spree, are they not? And so they want it... I think it first started with golf. And, you know, we have the very old school...
3: PGA.
0: It's very... traditional based, it's very, you know, Augusta, and, you know, just it's just the green jacket, and it's very much
1: now it's over there.
0: Well, you're not, I'm gonna get everybody up to speed, especially you who don't know. So a couple of years ago, Saudi Arabia wanted to start their own golf league called LIV, and they went to American golfers and offered out, I heard Tiger Woods was offered $1 billion.
1: A billion?
2: Yeah.
1: Tiger, to play over there?
0: Yes. Just Gene, just to show up, not counting the fact that their purses are like three times what the PGA, if a PGA purse was $15 million, a LIV purse would be $45
1: million. Well, why wouldn't he go?
0: Well, he has made enough money in his career that he wanted to stick to the old school, I'm going to stay traditional. But there were quite a bit of United States golfers that went over, defected, and played the LIV tournament. Now, LIV had rules where you could play the LIV tournament and still play PGA. But PGA had rules where you could not, if you signed up to be a PGA guy for the, you know, or for the year, you could not, and let me correct me if I'm wrong, you couldn't participate in a LIV event
2: at the time. Yeah.
0: Yes. Now, have they lifted that?
2: I believe they have.
0: So that was their first thing, and I mean, the money was unbelievable. I mean, you might be able to find me an article of the golfers that went to LIV and signed up for LIV, and the amount of guaranteed money they got to go to LIV. Then Saudi Arabia wanted to host some wrestling. We like WWE over here. And Your Excellency, which, Gene, by the way, their kings and various high-ranking officials, they're titled Your Excellency. So you have to say, hey, Your Excellency, you know, Fred. And so that's how they're addressed. And they said, we want Your Excellency, or one of our Your Excellencies, we like pro wrestling. And so we're going to give you $100 million for one pay-per-view and $350 million for a WrestleMania, putting the total amount to almost $500 million just for the rights to have these wrestlers come over and perform for, you know, people on Saudi Arabia soil.
1: So do they make their money back by making their people pay a lot of money to see
0: this?
1: No,
0: I don't think they make... There's no way they make their money back.
1: Oh.
0: Now,
3: by the way, so...
0: I'm sorry, go ahead.
3: I was going to say, with the LIV Golf Tour, I know Lemmy might have been looking it up.
2: Yep.
3: The money is almost similar, except there's 49 LIV Golf events, and there's 311 PGA Tour events. So Dustin Johnson is getting $1.2 million per event with LIV, and he's getting $200,000 per event with the PGA Tour.
2: Yeah, like in this one right here, you look what they've made. So this is what they've made just in LIV, is $74 million just from 2 years in LIV.
0: So LIV Golf earnings to date as of LIV Golf Team Championship 2025, John Rahm, I don't even know who that guy is.
2: He's played 26 events and made $75 million.
0: Yeah.
2: Which he could not do in the PGA.
0: Right, never. Like, you could pay, you know.
2: He might make $26 million in the PGA.
0: Joaquin Neiman. Are these, now I've heard of Dustin Johnson.
2: Yeah.
0: So this Joaquin dude's played in 46 events, made $68 million. This Tyler Gooch has been in 49 events. He's made $66 million. Dustin Johnson has been in 49 events, and he's made $60 million. And so these are Brooks Kopp. I've heard of him.
3: Brooks Koepka, Bryson DeChambeau. Yeah,
0: yeah, I've heard of those guys.
2: Sergio Garcia.
0: Heard of him.
3: Phil Mickelson.
2: Yeah, he's.
0: Oh, is Phil in there?
2: Yeah,
0: oh,
2: but you got to go way down. He's more of a
0: ambassador.
2: Yeah, like Charles Howell III, and
0: but I mean, they're still making. I mean, Charles Howell III was not ever going to make $27 million on the PGA.
3: No. Well, if he was, he was going to have to be working every day,
0: right?
3: Now he's got to work on the weekends.
0: So, again,
2: Phil, Phil Mickelson got paid $200 million to join LIV.
0: Wow! Now, let me.
2: He's only made $12 million playing golf. And with LIV, but he made they gave him a $200 million signing bonus to come on Phil Mickelson.
3: Yeah, he recruits like he tries to bring people into the mix.
2: That's what they wanted Tiger to do.
0: Yeah, they gave Phil Mickelson. They gave Phil whatever
3: the hefty lefty.
0: They gave him $200 million just to come sign up, and so they've LIV has the Saudi Arabias have infiltrated golf, and let me. I think they infiltrated F1 too.
2: They did.
0: And
3: oh, wow.
0: Yeah. Do you have those numbers? Can you send me the Saudi F1 numbers?
3: Dude, a Saudi would love Gene.
1: So dude, tell me something. Yeah, do they send certain people out to teach you the rules?
0: We'd have to send Gene to Muslim
3: training.
0: Yes.
3: No. They would like his raw. They would like.
0: No,
3: his...
0: they would behead Gene.
3: No, they know that.
1: Yeah,
3: Gene...
1: they probably. No.
3: Gene has no hate in his heart, Bubba.
0: Yes,
3: no.
0: He does.
1: No, I don't.
3: He dislikes people, but he doesn't have hate in his heart. The Saudis would see that, and they would bring him in. And
0: this way, he'd say,
3: he'd be wearing a robe in no time.
0: Let me tell you something.
1: I'm not going to pull a veil off your girl, so you don't have to rock me.
0: Let me tell you something. I'm not going to wear one of them towel heads, okay? You guys are a bunch of towel heads over here. And I don't expect me to wear one of these towels on top of my head, all right?
1: How 13 about million, maybe.
0: So, Lummy, are you looking at the F1 deal? Okay, yeah, you just sent it to me. So, they wanted to get involved in F1. F1 teams expect talks over future $55 million per team for a Saudi based team.
3: Oh, wow.
0: Ahead of the first Saudi Arabian GP, the promoter signed a deal stretching until 2025 with the event soon to be set. So, let me, are they trying to host?
2: Yeah, they're paying, it looks like they're paying $20 million to host an event.
0: Yeah, so $20 million, Gene, just to have a race.
1: Well, let's get some sprint cars over there, and I'll go over there and get us some camels and stuff and hook us all up. Y'all come and stay on my ranch.
0: Let me tell you something. If you want to be a sprint car driving during Saudi,
1: I don't mind some sand in my eyes.
0: I'll bring back Tony. I'll bring some of the old school guys. And I bring back Jack Hoddenchild.
1: I'll bring the midget.
0: That's not appropriate.
3: No, over there they like it though, Bubba. See, that's what
2: no,
3: they would like
2: no,
3: about
2: I
3: Gene.
2: Know, but the guy no, doesn't no, like it.
3: He's not woke.
0: No, hold on,
3: they're
0: Gene.
3: Too woke in Saudi.
0: Gene, don't ever
1: the little guy.
0: Call yes, he's a little guy.
1: It's just hard to lose a name that's always been a name. It's Gene, not. I'm not trying to be mean.
0: We're talking about Rico Abreu, and
1: I know.
0: You cannot use the M word to him. He will. That little guy beat your ass. I'm just telling you. You seen him? How jacked he is?
1: Yeah.
0: Yeah. So he's a little guy.
3: He said he doesn't want none of this.
0: As you got your fake gun beside you. So the Saudis are trying to infiltrate. They love anything American. So they got a hold of some of the most high profile A-list comedians to do a comedian. You know, like a comedic, show over there. And they paid these guys astronomical amounts of money. And now these A-list celebrities, I think Dave Chappelle, Pete Davidson, Kevin Hart, who went over to Saudi and performed, are catching a bunch of crap. Whereas my position on the deal is, I'm just trying to make a living.
1: Yeah.
0: And unless if you're going to pay me this kind of money to do a gig, great. I don't have anything to do with their religious beliefs. I don't have anything to do with how they treat women. I don't have anything to do with anything other than I came went to their country peacefully. They were more than accommodating to me, and they paid me 10 times the amount that I can make anywhere in America. And they flew me over there. I did my gig. They paid me, put me up for a few nights, and flew me home. And I made, you
1: What's
0: know, 10 times. Yeah, I'm not part of their Sharia or whatever their type of government and or religious belief they have. I didn't.
1: Well, what kind of religious belief is bad that they got?
0: No, they got some. They're pretty.
3: I mean, women just got rights over there like a few years ago.
0: Yeah, like in Gene, they will. Like if you know,
3: to walk 10 paces behind your husband. I know that you probably like that. I mean, that's not the worst thing, but
1: that's
3: like,
1: not bad.
2: Oh wow, they just bought EA Sports.
1: Ooh yeah.
0: Oh, hold on. How much did they pay for that?
2: I think it looks like $3.4 billion.
0: Yeah, for EA Sports.
6: Take a look at a comedy festival in Saudi Arabia that has quickly become a cultural flashpoint here in the U.S.
0: Jesus. Here, you know what? Listen, for any of you U.S. promoters, if you want to step up to the pump and pay these guys, you can have them, too, for a festival.
3: I read that Pete guys were saying no, and all they kept doing was doubling the offer.
1: Maybe we help their whole society by bringing our society to them.
6: Comedians are facing intense battles.
0: Listen, if they want to pay our, it does help our society when they're paying Americans, you know, exorbitant amount of money.
3: Well, people were mad, performing. I think, at
1: I'm going to call them up and see if they want a powder coat.
3: with Pete Davidson, there seemed to be the issue they were making with Pete Davidson is that his dad died in 9/11, so they were tying in Saudi Arabia and all that to 9/11. They're saying, how could he go and perform somewhere right. that possibly was responsible for his dad dying?
0: And Pete said, because they sent me $10 million.
3: I think that was one of the smaller things that came out of this whole made up issue.
1: I'm sorry.
6: At this, we are talking major names: Dave Chappelle, Kevin Hart, Aziz Ansari, even Pete Davidson.
7: Human rights advocates and some fellow comics are among those speaking out. They're upset the comedians are accepting lucrative deals to perform in a country that is a frequent target for criticism over its human rights.
0: And here's the deal, Seth. Like, would you have to maybe dumb down your
3: yes?
0: Yes, like to be
3: no Saudi jokes,
0: right? Like, or like, or maybe no. I don't mean. Hard time. I mean, you know,
3: a lot of people were saying that they had to get all of their jokes approved. I'm not quite sure it's like that, but I feel like they probably. I would ask somebody, yeah. You know, what's okay and what's not okay.
0: I'm sure they have a person that's the it's okay,
3: like
0: not
3: the liaison.
0: Yes.
6: NBC News reporter Angela Yang to insist.
0: Because, you know, the minute that you mess up and say a joke that they may not like, you know, you could be buried up to your neck and get stoned.
3: I might have a Mel Gibson joke. I mean, he might be God over there. You got to know ahead of time.
6: With more on this, Angela, good morning. So you recently did some reporting on this controversy. Walk us through the reaction that you've been seeing since this kicked off on Friday.
0: Well, these Saudis paid an unbelievable amount of money, 10 times the amount that Kevin Hart and Chappelle have ever made for any type of comedy deal, and they're looking forward to more bookings over here. In fact, Dave Chappelle's getting ready to move from lonely ass Ohio to Saudi Arabia.
3: I mean, people are upset, dude. They're upset that wrestling, WWE took their biggest event, WrestleMania, and took it over there. They're upset they took Royal Rumble. I mean, there's only going to be more things that are going to be happening over there.
0: We need to see if they need a radio show.
6: Perform in the first place.
8: Yeah, it's been a big subject of conversation in the industry. Some comedians were very critical of those who accepted the invite, framing it as an issue of ethics or integrity. It's not dissimilar to when celebrities and influencers have faced backlash before for performing in Saudi Arabia or participating in tourism campaigns there. And there are dozens who did agree to perform, including many American comedians. Chris DiStefano said in a podcast that he actually didn't want to take the deal at first, but decided to after his fiance urged him to take the money. And several comedians have also claimed that they themselves did decline the offer. Shane Gillis, for example, said that he turned down a significant amount of money and chose to take a, quote, principled stand instead.
7: So, obviously, lots of backlash here. What are some of human rights advocates saying about this?
0: Oh, my God. We're talking comedy.
3: Well, no, it's the whole side of it. I mean, it's interesting Shane Gillis decided to...
0: Yeah, I know.
7: ...festival and the comedians who are...
0: When you got Dave Chappelle accepted...
3: You're good.
0: He is the absolute top of the food chain when it comes to comedians. And he is, you know, he's the George Carlin goat of our society.
3: Ahead of Jeff Foxworthy?
0: Yes. Okay. God, he... Jeff Foxworthy is a absolute joke.
3: You just upset Rumble, not me.
0: Well, I'm just telling you.
3: Okay.
0: Dave Chappelle and just the art of comedy and his timing and his content and his delivery is the best, one of the best of all times. And if he's going over there, when the GOAT is going over there.
3: I mean, he turned down the money from Comedy Central. Remember
0: right.
3: back in the day?
0: $55 million.
3: Yeah.
0: At the time, it was like a three-year, $55 million deal. It was the biggest, you know, comedic television cable deal in the history of comedy. And Dave Chappelle turned it down because he didn't want to have to answer to Comedy Central. He wanted to go out and do his own stuff.
7: Going there for it.
8: Human Rights Watch recently accused the Saudi government of using the festival to, quote, deflect attention from its brutal repression of free speech and other pervasive human rights violations. And it urged the performers to call on authorities there to free detained dissidents, journalists, and human rights activists. Human Rights Watch also noted that as the festival is going on, we're coming upon the 7th anniversary of the assassination of Washington Post journalist Jamal Khashoggi, which...
1: I mean, most of the dudes wear dresses.
0: Yes, Gene, they wear dresses over there.
3: Women still face significant limitations, such as needing male consent to marry, travel, or to seek medical care.
0: I ain't got nothing to do with that. I'm over here telling jokes on stage.
1: Camel toe jokes are loud?
0: Yes, camel toe jokes are loud.
3: They love those, Gene.
8: A lot of outrage against the Saudi government in 2018.
6: That same organization that you just mentioned, Angela, they wrote in a press release last week that Saudi officials are using this festival to deflect international attention from that brutal...
0: My Lord, nobody can be happy for anybody. Can't we just be happy that Saudi Arabia is paying exorbitant amount of money for American-based entertainment and that Americans that go over there can really, you know, entertainers and racers and comedians and wrestlers and golfers and
3: what's
0: everybody
3: the morality
0: else.
3: It's the morality of it, but morality for me is being able to set up generational wealth for, you know, my kids. Kids
0: Yeah, exactly. It's right. It's not, you know, are we now the morale, like, are entertainers, racers, golfers and wrestlers supposed to be the morale police, or are we looking to feed our families and looking to take care of our families and looking to pay our bills and build generational wealth? And what, you know, Dave Chappelle would have made $1 million for on an HBO or a Netflix special, you know, the Saudis are willing to pay him $15 million. Yeah. It's a no-brainer.
2: It looks like Saudi's plan is to invest $600 billion in U.S. Entertainment.
0: We need to get in. We need to figure out something. Whether Gene's powder coating the rails to walk it into the comedy joint or we're doing something.
6: Repression of free speech, human rights violations, and specifically, Angela, they urge performers.
0: Listen, every one of us have rules. We don't have total free speech here on what we do. And then so if I got to clean it up a little bit more for Saudi and I go from making, you know, $40,000 a month, let me to $400,000.
3: You're telling screw those women that aren't allowed to drive.
0: You know, I'm telling Barney jokes.
1: So that's the problem, Seth, that the women can't do a lot of things?
3: Yeah, I actually do think that they, God, it seemed like a few years ago that they were finally granted the ability to drive. But
0: I think women can finally show their face, maybe.
6: To use the stage to call out injustices. Have we seen that? Will we see that? Or are there restrictions here on the content for these performances?
8: Yeah, it's interesting. So the festival organizers haven't publicly released any...
0: You know what they're going to do next, Seth? They're going to do like a big music festival.
3: Well, music...
0: Like have like, you know, like Kid Rock and...
3: Well,
0: you know,
3: Kid like, Rock won't do
0: like
3: it.
0: Like Metallica.
3: You know, Bubba, the music people, they seem to be the ones that kind of have, it feels like, more...
0: Morale.
3: More beliefs in certain areas and all that, like that they're, you know, true artists. So if they did try to get music, I feel like that's where you would start getting a lot of people going.
0: You offer Snoop Dogg $25 million for a concert. That high bitch is going over there.
3: He's there, but Kid Rock might go, screw it, I can play, you know,
0: yeah, you're
3: the
0: right.
3: Mississippi, you know, Super Bowl
0: right.
3: here and, you know, sell it out and make a bunch of money.
0: And Snoop Dogg be like, I'm telling you right now, Kid Rock, you had to do 25 concerts and I had to do one, bitch.
1: Sucker.
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0: Today at 10:15, we will debut my first one-off podcast that I'm going to start trying to do every Wednesday. And Gary Cantrell has edited it. I think it was like maybe 2.5 hours. He got it edited down to like 1 hour and 40. He just really used some AI. The clip that he did was was unbelievable. I think this right here. This debuts today at 10:15. Why? Why are you stupid?
1: I just them.
0: What?
1: I'm ridiculous.
0: What happened? Uh-oh.
2: Did you spill the Celsius?
1: I can't breathe.
0: Are you choking?
1: No.
2: Is it a pretzel?
1: No. Oh my Lummy, God!
0: Can somebody tell me what's
1: I'm trying to get myself and breathe. Don't freak me out.
0: You're down it with some Celsius.
1: I can't even feel my mouth to get the can.
0: What's wrong? Lummy, tell me what's wrong.
1: Oh my God!
0: You laughing like a little bitch does not help me. We are in the audio infomercial.
3: I told Gene Dawson.
1: My whole body's sweating.
0: We are in the audio description business.
3: I understand, but
1: pray.
3: I was letting
1: everybody
3: you do.
1: Pray.
3: Your, I was letting you do.
1: I'm going down.
0: Everybody pray. Gene, what's going on?
3: Woo! The listener that gives the beef jerky, Gene liked his beef jerky, so the guy sent him the 2 bags. So I gave him the jeans, and here's the 2 bags for you to take home. Try them out. And Gene goes...
1: And that bag is definitely unholy.
3: And Gene opens it. I said, oh, Gene, don't eat it now. It's really hot. And Gene says...
0: So hold on. Is there a medium bag and a hot bag?
3: Oh, he ate the and Gene holy goes, crap bag.
0: Gene, so there's like this... Like the ghost pepper Willie McGillicuddy that's like, you know, for those hardcore, super hot guys.
3: Yes.
0: That like really, really hot things.
1: Man, I'm not that guy.
0: And neither am I. So, Gene, you ate it. Now, what's going on? Are you okay?
1: No, I'm getting better right now. For a minute, though, I was going to die.
2: Lummy, were you, you seemed to start losing control of yourself right away.
0: Yeah.
2: Which
3: it was the visual of Gene.
0: Thank God
3: speaking.
0: I don't have you doing like a Hindenburg play-by-play because you'd just start laughing and crying.
2: What did Gene start doing? I didn't see it at
3: if
2: all.
3: If you like, rewind it, Gene.
0: I can't rewind it.
2: I got to see Gene's face. Lummy just told me to shove it on my ass and rewind.
3: Well, I'm just saying because Bubba's doing hit. He's prepping his thing and Gene starts... making these like unaudible choking, he's dying.
1: I was for a moment.
0: All right, so let me just.
2: Can you have some more, Gene?
1: Burned
2: up.
0: Hold on here.
1: I can't imagine doing more.
3: No, Bubba, it was right before we went back on the air is when he ate it.
2: Hold on. Will you have some, Bubba?
0: No.
2: Yeah. Oh, there he goes.
0: All right, so there he is. He's starting to eat it. He look at him like a monkey.
1: I'm reading it.
0: All right, so he's like, okay, let me tell you something.
1: Well, I'm glad I had my holy hat on.
0: We're watching. So he takes the first bite. Hold on, watch out. He's eating it. He's eating it. He looks at it.
4: We will debut.
0: He's eating it. My first.
2: He's putting his headphones on.
0: One-off podcast that I'm going to start trying to do every
2: he's
0: Wednesday.
2: Eating it and eating it.
0: Now, at this point, Gene, is it starting to kick?
1: I'm starting to freak out, going like, please don't get worse.
0: And Gary Cantrell has
1: him shaking my head.
0: I'm
1: telling myself, you're stupid.
0: Yeah, so hold
1: you're
0: on.
1: You're not right.
0: Hold on. I think it was like maybe 2.5 hours. He got it edited down. To like 1 hour.
5: You can tell that you're struggling.
1: I am
5: so bad.
1: I'm remembering how to breathe.
0: And Seth looks like he's looking like at some baseball cards or something. He's on the lookout for something. Or he just really used some.
2: Well, I'm looking at him. I was trying to figure out what's going on.
5: Look at him.
0: AI. The clip that he did was unbelievable.
5: I can't see any of this because Lummy, I got the white Van speaker guy clip ready to pull up.
1: But that's what
5: Bubbles. And so I'm getting ready to play the white speaker van guy deal. Going to promote the fact that we are debuting my one of my very first one-on-one podcasts that I'm going to start doing on Wednesdays. And today is the white van speaker guy scam. And I'm getting ready to hit that. That short that Gary Cantrell made with AI technology, and Lasker now is dying.
0: Unbelievable. I think this right here. This debuts today at 10:15.
5: So now you get ready to open up another one?
1: Or is putting the rest of it back.
0: Why are you stupid?
1: I just them.
0: What,
1: ridiculous.
5: What happened? I'm stupid. I just am. I'm ridiculous. Sounds like a country hit to me.
2: It could be.
5: I'm stupid.
1: At least it goes away.
5: I'm stupid. I just am. I'm ridiculous.
2: Celsius?
1: I can't breathe.
0: Are you choking?
1: No.
2: Is it a pretzel?
1: No. Oh, my God.
5: Lasker, I mean,
1: my mouth is so burned up, I can't move my lips.
5: And Lummy, you're zero help. Zero help.
3: Yeah, because I told
5: you. Somebody tell me what's...
1: I'm trying to talk myself into breathe.
5: I have to talk myself into breathing.
2: Now, so, Bubba, at this part, I cover my nose because I thought that Lummy might have. I thought he might have let something out of his body.
5: So Seth goes to
2: that Gene found foul.
5: As you look, so you can look at all four of us. We all have four different. You know, Lummy is hysterical. He cannot get a hold of himself. Seth thinks that there's a bad fart coming, so he's trying to take cover. I'm trying to open up the segment and get us live on the air and get us, you know, get the show going. And Lasker's struggling to breathe.
1: Yeah.
5: Freak me out. Look at Seth. He doesn't even know what's going on, but he instantaneously knows it might be a hazmat situation. So he's completely like, you know.
1: Seth would be real good with the Arabs.
2: Until they found out I was Jewish. Gene was saying pray for me, and Lummy couldn't talk. So I mean, I just had to gather what I was getting, Bubba.
5: And look at Lummy. Look how good he is. He has his hands in his face. He's no good. And Gene is. You can tell his cheeks are flushed. He's called himself an idiot. Down it with some Celsius.
1: I can't even feel my mouth.
5: What's wrong? Lummy, tell me what's wrong.
1: Oh, my God.
5: You laughing like a little bitch is not helping. We are in the audio.
3: Infomercial. I told Gene Dotson.
1: I'm sweating. My whole body's sweating.
5: We are in the audio. We are in the audio
1: having a
5: description.
1: Description.
5: Having a stroke. Now Seth finally realizes he can put the shirt down and contribute because there's not going to be a real acidity fart coming his way.
3: Understand, Bubba.
1: Pray.
3: I was letting
1: everybody
3: you do
1: pray.
5: Your... Everybody pray.
1: Seth, he's going down. Look at Seth. He's praying. Seth, the man.
5: Lummy goes, Gene goes, I'm going. Everybody pray. I'm going down. I'm going down. Gene, what's going on?
3: Woo. Bubba, the listener that gives the beef jerky, Gene liked his beef jerky, so the guy sent him the two bags, so I gave him the jeans, and here's the two bags.
5: Gene's looking at the bag like it's the devil.
1: Yeah, it is.
3: For you to take home, try it.
1: I can't imagine filling Gene that whole bag. That bag is definitely unholy.
3: Gene opens it. I said, oh, Gene, don't eat it now. It's really hot. And Gene says,
5: so hold on there, Sarah.
4: Right, let me tell you something. I'll just get a little something here.
5: Like a medium bag and a hot bag.
1: Oh, yeah, one's a dream weeper and the other one is an unholy trinity.
5: Okay, which one did you hit?
1: Unholy.
5: I dare you to hit the Grin Reaper.
1: That's not as bad like as the other goat. One.
3: Yeah, the unholy's the worst.
5: Mr. Pepper, Willie, McGillicuddy, hardcore soup. So anyway...
1: I don't imagine who's that hardcore.
5: Today at 10:15, here is the promotional reel that Gary Cantrell has made. It will debut on our YouTube channel, youtube.com/TheBubbaArmy. If you're not following us or subscribe to our channel, it's free. Please make sure that you do that so that you get notifications when we have new material
0: And like, let me, like, this is not only new material that gets up at 10:15, but this is going to be like, you know, like a day, like a premiere kind of deal,
6: yes,
0: right?
6: Yes, it is.
7: There was weeklies, there was monthlies, there was dailies, cash bonuses.
0: What would be your volume on the average as a sales? By the way, Gene bought a pair of these white speaker van speaker gimmicks, and he loved them. Most people were, this whole podcast, this guy, you know, tells me all these stories of all these people that they ripped off. Like, literally, these were,
1: you I don't
0: know,
1: feel
0: like,
1: I was ripped off, bro.
0: Okay, I'm just saying, you actually...
1: Mine lasted for years.
7: Quota was 15 sets a week. You had to do at least three to hold your weight.
0: So you had to average out three a day to hit your quota. Because if you ain't hit your quota, the boss man's probably going to... I mean, can you?
7: Not really. I mean, if no one likes you, yeah, you're gone. Because a lot of people would answer the ad. They would come to work like,
0: this guy did it for... By the way, this guy did the white van speaker shakedown for 23 years.
6: Holy cow.
0: Made a living at it for 23 years. Had like... Five crews in Salt Lake City, five crews in Phoenix, five crews in Jacksonville, had a couple years in Tampa. Now, did you ever get anybody coming in and saying, man, this is shady?
7: They would have no idea. When I became an owner, I would hire 10, 15 guys, and I would say, come in on Wednesday. So they would all show up, and then we would tell them about the job, and then little by little, like half of them would trickle out.
0: Were they like scaredy cats, like pussies?
7: Yeah, the pussies. All the time, people would be like, you'd pitch them, like, get a real job. You're like, motherfucker, I make more money in a day than you do.
1: You got
7: to
1: be a
7: week.
1: Good talker, that's all. Like a
0: boom.
1: You got to get people's attention.
0: Which, you'd be a great salesman.
6: What was he making a year in his heyday?
0: Oh, he said he would make, I don't know, I didn't get to that.
6: Oh.
0: But he would, you know, he would make like $6,000-$7,000 a day.
6: Oh, damn.
0: He would.
1: Over sending people out doing it, you know? Yeah, it's not like you're working.
0: No, he's just sitting back. He's right. Just sitting back.
1: I have to work hard for that kind of money.
0: Back for the warehouse. He said he'd go golf. He said by the time when he would send his crews out, they'd all be out on the road by 8:00. He said he'd go golfing or go have lunch with his buddies or go get high or whatever.
8: Not a news breaking overnight in the Sean Diddy Combs case. Chief Investigative Correspondent Aaron Katursky here with the latest. Good morning, Aaron.
9: Good morning, John.
0: Hold on. Are they speed talking here? My Lord.
1: That dude.
0: Listen. And this is what, Snuffleupagus?
2: Yeah. It's Good Morning America. I think they're cracked out on the caffeine early.
0: I think they are. I mean, listen,
2: they
0: got to
2: get
0: this.
2: It evened out a little bit.
0: They this is speed. Like, this is like they did a couple bumps of cocaine right before they went on the air.
6: Greg D., $20.
8: The news breaking overnight in the Sean Diddy Combs case. Chief Investigative Correspondent Aaron Katursky here with the latest. Good morning, Aaron.
9: Good morning, George. Federal prosecutors say Sean Combs was violent, abusive, and unrepentant. So while Combs was acquitted of more serious charges, this morning federal prosecutors say he still deserves at least 11 years in prison following his conviction on two counts of transportation for the purposes of prostitution.
0: They're putting 11, they're putting the prosecution. Well, first of all, his team says he should be out.
2: On time served.
0: And by the way, he gets sentenced the 3rd, which is Friday.
2: This guy's already got a Saudi concert lined up for $4 million on New Year's Eve.
0: $4 million.
2: He said, let me out.
0: $25 million.
1: He should be at the Super Bowl.
9: That is a far more severe punishment than Combs' attorneys recommend. They cast him as a reformed domestic abuser and are seeking time served, saying anything longer would amount to a perversion of justice. Yep. But prosecutors...
0: I mean, did you see the $100?
6: Mark from Tarpon, $100.
0: On the Rumble
1: All
0: rant.
1: Right, Mark.
0: Gene Lasker's...
6: Mark from Tarpon.
0: Yeah, thank you, Mark from Tarpon.
9: There's point to hotel security camera video of Combs attacking Cassie Ventura.
0: See, this is the one thing that he just can never erase from the internet.
1: We're not arrested for this.
0: I know.
9: To argue Combs held all the power over people he transported while they ended up bloodied and bruised.
2: Can that define a man?
0: Yeah.
2: Is that who he is? Was that a moment in time or is that who he is? Like an evil ass dude.
0: I think that's
1: 2 days on cocaine.
0: I think that's him. I think that's him.
9: Should reflect Combs's decades of unchecked violence and the substantial psychological, emotional, and physical damage he has inflicted. Defense attorneys call the government's recommendation draconian, saying it amounts to verdict be damned, lock him up and throw away the
1: nice
9: key.
1: Nice jacket.
9: Robin's sentencing is set for Friday.
10: Yes, it is.
1: Oh, man.
10: All right, Aaron, our thanks to you for your report.
1: I hope he gets off.
0: You do?
1: Yeah.
0: Why?
1: Because he wasn't arrested for grabbing her by the hair. Okay? And he just grabbed her by the hair. He didn't shoot her.
0: He was arrested. What he got convicted of is...
2: Oh, yeah, they settled that. That was...
0: Yeah, prosecution... I'm sorry, prostitution across state lines.
1: Yeah, but that was, you know, that really wasn't. That sounds worse than it is.
0: Hello, who's this?
11: Hey, Bubba.
0: Yes.
11: Hey, I wanted to tell you, your documentary was fantastic.
0: Thank you. When did you watch it?
11: I finished watching it last night. I bought it on iTunes when it first came out. I pre-ordered it, and I finished watching it last night. And I always knew that you were innocent, you know, but I did have questions on ins and outs.
0: I wasn't. I'm not innocent because I did participate. No. I mean, I'm not innocent, but I've paid for the crimes that I committed. There are other people that got away scot-free that did just as much, if not more, than me.
1: They did the bad part.
0: But because it's me, nobody wanted to ever, you know, get justice for or hold these people accountable.
1: Right.
0: And that's what the video, you know, does. And so it tells that side of the story that the media has never told because it's just easier to let me be the bad guy and take the bad rap, which has happened for the last 13 years. And prior to this documentary from Walt Films coming out, I didn't have a way to tell my story. You there?
1: Hello?
2: What are the ins and outs you wanted to know about?
0: I don't know. He left me.
2: Call back.
0: Call back, buddy. So let me, somebody sent this to me on X, so I repurposed it so I could play it. I think this is somebody asking, maybe Maxine Waters from Florida, or just it seems to be.
6: Oh, no, she's from California.
0: Oh, okay. So the African-American woman that's from California is a senator who's in the midst of negotiations of this government shutdown and what the sticky points may be. And she won't answer the question. To me, it seems like, and I could be wrong, but it seems like the main sticking point is Obama / Affordable Care Act. You know, the ability for every American, regardless of what you make, to get health insurance, and the government will subsidize, you know, based on your income so that you can have health care if you don't make enough money to qualify, or, you know, you can't afford a $650 a month, you know, insurance bill, because health insurance is expensive. And so that's what the Obama Affordable Care Act was intended. And it's after watching this video, it seems like what they're arguing about is not that everybody deserves to be able to participate in the Affordable Care Act, which I think everybody agrees on that. It seems like the Democrats want to lump in illegal immigrants.
6: Yeah, that's what they're saying it is. It's not to get rid of the Affordable Care Act. It's there's but a
1: the cause there's something though. In it.
0: So why wouldn't you? And so here's the deal. I don't care what side of the fence you are.
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1: They're in.
0: And so you're in, and so you should now be able to have the same rights as an American that was born here, that has a job here, that pays into the tax code here, that pays their taxes, and because you just got in by luck and they haven't ran you down yet for being an illegal immigrant, you should be able to have the same type of health care benefits.
1: Well, you should have some kind of health care, maybe not the same as all of us, and maybe you have to start paying taxes. I get it, but a lot of Americans don't pay taxes. I went a lot of years without not paying no taxes, ripping the government off. But, you know, then I made too much money, so I couldn't hide it, so I had to do it.

0: Okay, so everybody does it. So don't make like everybody's, you know, legal and these guys saying they got in.
1: I'm going into words, and I'm going to play this next, and we'll see if you still feel the same. I could not disagree with you more than the fact that I want to make sure. You know why we can't pass a budget, and because we're wasting all this money on people that are not Americans. We are Americans. Let's take care of ourselves. Let's take care of our own. Those that belong here. Those that are from here. Those that were born here.
2: We're real Americans.
1: Those that pay into the tax code.
0: I'm Polak.
2: Well, we fight for the right of every man.
1: Gene, you were born here and you're American. You weren't born
0: here. Right, but I mean, I still had to slip over here and get here.
1: No, you didn't.
0: My family did.
1: No, you didn't.
0: I didn't, but, you know, my heritage did.
1: Okay, your heritage probably three generations removed from you.
2: It was probably a rocky voyage to get over here.
0: Probably.
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1: 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Still holding tight at number 8 on documentaries in the Apple world. So thank you. As we just had a phone call from a guy who finished up watching it yesterday. Said he had some questions about it, but then he got disconnected.
2: It's impressive to be on the charts ever since it came out.
1: Yeah, it has. And top 10 most of the time, too, except for that those 2 or 3 or 4 days I had a court gag order where I couldn't promote it, but that's been lifted. And so since I've been able to promote it, it stayed top 10, you know.
3: Does that mean you and Nick are going to be friends again?
1: No, never, ever, ever, ever, ever, ever, ever, ever, ever, ever, ever, times 1 million.
3: What
1: evers.
3: If he wants to buy in on a show?
1: No, mm-mm. I have nothing to say to that
3: Nick
1: person.
3: Nick Hogan's.
1: I have nothing to say to that person. We were asking Gene, we were talking about Nicole Kidman and Keith Urban getting a divorce, and then Gene says, so Gene, did you know that Australia is tomorrow? And you said, why is Australia tomorrow? And
3: so is that far away from us?
1: We were going to...
4: Whenever someone asks, how was your weekend? Or, what have you been up to? Or just, what's new? Have a good answer. Just do what you love. Toyo Tires.
1: 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The more west you go, the more it is yesterday.
3: I didn't learn that in school.
1: Yeah, well, I don't know what you learned
2: because
1: in
2: they
1: school
2: kept the Australia agenda off
1: right.
2: Your plate.
1: Yeah. So Gene, the farther east you go, you gain time, and the farther west you go, you lose
3: time.
1: Is
3: that because the way we spin?
1: That's the yes.
3: Okay.
1: Now, do you know do you know what the Earth spins?
3: So what does the dudes think? What
1: does the world's? You're a flat earther?
3: No. So what about the guys that think it's flat Earth?
1: Well, I'm not talking about those people because they're weirdos.
3: Okay.
1: So do you know what the world spins on?
3: It's an axis.
1: On its what?
3: On its axis.
1: On its axis. Yes, it is. So I wanted to play this article because, Lummy, I think this kind of maybe potentially breaks down the impasse we have in the Senate with regards to the government shutting down.
5: Do Democrats want to prioritize the health care of illegal aliens over a government shutdown? Because if the government does shut down, Americans...
6: Excuse me. Stop it right there. We're not prioritizing. What we're doing is saying simply we want to keep the government open and we want to work with the Republicans and have a bipartisan agreement to keep this government open, and health care is at the top of our agenda.
5: But aren't Democrats demanding health care for illegal aliens? That's
1: right. Hold on. So did she not ask a very, poignant question, like a very direct question. Hold on.
6: By agenda.
5: But aren't Democrats demanding health care for illegal aliens?
1: That's the question.
5: That's right.
6: Democrats are demanding health care for everybody.
7: So then yes, is the answer to that question. She could have easily said, no, we don't want health care for people who are here illegally and they need to be removed from our country. She could have came out and said that, no problem. But she didn't. She said, we want health care for everybody. That means people who are in this country illegally who should not be here. Also.
1: And how much is that costing us? How much could we save on that? Enough to make everybody happy with the bill?
7: Under Trump's big, beautiful bill, there has been $50 billion allocated to rural health. and rural hospitals. On top of that, Republicans have tried to pass a clean CR, a clean continuing resolution to keep the government funded while they debate about healthcare and other things. Democrats have said no, using the filibuster in the Senate to stop this from passing. So they could choose to have a clean bill that funds the government and just keeps things as they are right now, but they're actually using this as leverage to try to get what they want. They're saying in order for us to fund the government.
8: To me, it looks like a pretty smart black guy to me.
3: He's got a cool sound to him.
8: Yeah, there you go. He's cool sounding black guy. Say
3: yeah,
8: it.
3: Yeah.
8: Say it.
3: Cool sounding black guy.
8: Yeah.
3: You don't sound like a ghetto guy.
7: Guys need to roll back certain provisions from the one big beautiful bill. So again, Republicans have tried to pass a clean continuing resolution just to keep the government running. Democrats are trying to use this as leverage to try to force policy changes. So they'll use the Senate filibuster to stop this from passing and then claim Republicans are causing a shutdown. It's like sticking a bunch of metal into gears turning and then blaming the gears for stopping. You shoved a bunch of metal in the gears. When they say this is a Republican shutdown, that is a lie. A more accurate term would be a Schumer shutdown, because Schumer and his allies in the Senate are using the filibuster to stop a clean continuing resolution from passing. Anyway, if you want more details, I just sent this article out to my email newsletter.
8: So, Gene, it seems like the Republicans want to put a temporary bill. It says, listen, let's just shelve this deal. Let's keep the government open, and we'll continue to argue about the sticking points that we don't agree on, which makes sense.
3: Yeah.
8: And the Democrats say, no, we don't want that either.
3: I'm not for giving all our money away to people who are not supposed to be here, but if they're not supposed to be here and they're hurting, we should help them.
8: We should send them back.
3: And then send them back.
7: And giving people,
3: or they can sign up.
8: Or how about not helping them and just loading them up and sending them back? Because helping them costs money.
7: Nah. Of what's happening.
2: What about sending them back with a bill that they have to pay off in 47 installments? And they're all postmarked envelopes that we give them, so there's no excuse.
8: Prepaid, yeah.
2: Yeah.
8: Hello, pre-postal. Hello.
9: Can you hear me?
8: Yes, I can.
9: Awesome. So here's my thing. Like, you're talking about, okay, we're not helping Americans, we're helping the illegals, and I can totally understand that. Like, we should definitely be helping Americans first, sure. My problem is, I am a full-time caretaker for an old disabled Vietnam vet. He's got Medicare A and B, TRICARE for life. He's been retired for 20 years, can't even get out of bed anymore, and he just got denied benefits to actually be allowed to move into a retirement home because of our privatized healthcare industry. He's not viewed as a good enough investment. It's going to cost $10,000 a day a month, $10,000 a month out of pocket for him to personally be able to afford.
8: Well, obviously that particular situation needs addressed, because those are the people we should be taking care of. And maybe if we weren't paying for potentially illegal immigration healthcare, maybe potentially we could help that very much, you know, much needed Vietnam vet. Maybe that's the problem.
9: I want to believe you. I do. But the thing is, okay, Republicans right now control the presidency, the House, and the Senate. They have all the power, and they're saying, oh, we need to stop the illegals, we need to do this and do that to stop all the bad stuff, but they're not actually doing anything for us. They're not actually helping anybody. They're saying, hey, we need to do this to help people. By the way, we're going to go ahead and give more tax credits to the rich people.
10: Ice Cube's Big 3 is back.

0: Ice Cube's Big 3 is back. The most competitive basketball league on earth is on CBS this Saturday. Big 3 All-Star Dwight Howard and the LA Riot take on Greg Monroe and the Dallas Power. Then Coach Rick Mahorn, Sensation Nasir Khor, and the Detroit Amps look to protect home court against back-to-back MVP Michael Beasley and the defending champs Miami 305. The game played the way you love. 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
1: My problem is, you can say we need to help these people, but nobody actually is. Even if tomorrow we completely cut all health care for anybody that quote unquote doesn't deserve it,
2: right?
1: Sure, there would still not be.
2: They're still going to overstep them, dude.
1: Reallocated to these guys.
3: I know. Again, somebody needs to address how we treat our veterans when they come home. That's a very broad statement, but it needs to be addressed. We treat them like crap. Most of them suffer from some sort of PTSD. Like you said, you got a guy from Vietnam that, you know, needs to be in a home. That needs to be taken care of. We need to look into that. We are, both parties are remiss for letting that guy continue and other people like him to continue to slip through the cracks and not take care of these people.
1: And people ask me why my generation doesn't really want to enlist. Why my generation doesn't say, oh yeah, hoorah, America. Because we look at the older generation and we see them and we're like, well, this is how you treat them.
3: I agree with you.
4: Yeah,
3: I agree. I absolutely agree with you, bud. Thank you. I got to get going. I'm not trying to be rude, but I got to get going because I'm running late. But I agree with you, 100%, sir. And I appreciate you calling in.
1: I just wanted to be heard.
3: Thank you, buddy. Appreciate you.
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1: Just to clear out the Keith Urban, Nicole Kidman prenup story. There was a cocaine. They were married 19 years. They're going through a divorce. Here's a little bit of the story, but it's wrong. I'll correct it.
2: Nicole Kidman and Keith Urban have reportedly separated, and a divorce may loom, with Urban potentially entitled to millions from Kidman, as RadarOnline.com reveals.
1: Though she's going to pay him.
3: Good.
1: She's got way more than he does.
2: The couple signed a prenuptial agreement before their 2006 marriage. Urban stands to gain a significant amount if he avoids two vices. The prenuptial includes an unusual cocaine clause, stipulating Urban could earn $600,000.
1: Which, by the way, that figure is, the only thing that's different is the figure that was $900,000, not six. Ooh. It was $900,000 for every year of marriage that he was drug-free. And he would take, like, drug-free, he'd have to take drug tests to prove that he was, you know, constantly clean. He stayed clean for 19 years. And I think she owes him $17 million.
3: Is it weird that she's worth $350 and he's worth $150?
1: Yeah.
2: For each year of their marriage, totaling over $11 million.
1: So that $11 million actually is $17
2: million? Oof. Provided he abstains from drugs and alcohol. When they met in 2005, Urban struggled with addiction, and following their wedding, he underwent a three-month rehab stint prompted by Kidman. That was the point right there where she really should have just walked, Urban remarked in a 2010 interview with Oprah Winfrey. He expressed gratitude for Kidman's intervention, noting it was
1: and thanking her for the $17 million and keeping him clean for 19 years.
2: A pivotal moment that changed his life. Urban described his initial lack of recovery efforts prior to meeting Kidman, revealing that his love for her became instrumental in his sobriety. That was how I was able to keep it together, he noted.
3: Poor Nicole, man.
2: Kidman has shown support throughout Urban's struggles.
1: I know, poor thing.
3: She's 58. She's got to get back out there on the dating market.
1: She's got to write him a check for $17 million for just doing what he's supposed to do for free.
2: Stating,
4: I love you, Sarah. Thanks for no stipulations.
1: Say that again, one more time.
4: I love you, Sarah. Thanks for no stipulations.
2: Get with him. Reports indicate she remains hopeful about their future together despite the separation.
4: There's something wrong with her.
2: On September 29th, TMZ reported

0: that the couple has been living apart since early summer, with Kidman reportedly prioritizing care for their daughters, Sunday and Faith, during this difficult period.
1: They have kids
0: However,
1: together,
0: Urban
1: too.
0: Has already moved out of their family home into a new residence in Nashville. A source confirmed, Keith has acquired his own residence in Nashville and has moved out of their family home. While Kidman is reportedly trying to salvage their marriage,
1: how
0: the
1: many,
0: state of their
1: many,
0: relationship remains uncertain.
1: How many marriages has she had?
2: Two.
1: Oh, just to the...
2: Two or three. Tom Cruise.
3: You're hearing Tom Cruise.
2: Keith Urban. Maybe she was married once before. I don't know. But everybody always seems to have two or three on their tab. Don't judge.
3: I think that's fine, too, for, you know, her...

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1: We'll see you guys tomorrow.
0: Talking just as much.
2: Thanks for letting me finish.
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1: You just can't pay a guy. Hey, let me tell you something. I'm going to give you $1 million to be on the team. But if you throw 40 touchdowns, you know, I'm going to give you like a 25 or 30 million bonus. You would have nobody on your team, Gene.
2: Why? Because they wouldn't work hard enough for me?
1: Well, no, they're not going to play for peanuts based on bonuses. They're going to play for. Because you know why, Gene? You got 31 other guys that are going to give them way more money than you. So you're going to be like the Bucks of 1976. You're going to lose all the games.
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3: 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Oh.
1: Just to stop for the last 5 minutes. Inside this studio, which is, thank God, not available for you to be able to hear, has been really funny, real deep, real mean, real inside. Some just absolutely unbelievable content that I wish I could share with you because you'd just be laughing your ass off like we are.
4: Dude, chat's already on fire. Somebody, John said, take off the MAGA knee pads, bootlickers. It's blizzard time.
1: Yeah, there you go.
4: And then Carlton Blazing Blue said, I hope Snizzcall's in today.
5: Carlton Blazing Blue from Australia.
1: Let me just tell you how this started. So Brian walks in today and Brian and the door slams, okay? And you guys all know, like, what's... I mean, even...
4: Lasker's the only one that's allowed to thud it.
1: Well, but Lasker's so, like, not upper crust like Brian. Like, Brian's a lawyer. You know, Brian is just, you know, you look at Lasker...
5: Gene's like a gorilla, too.
1: Yeah, Gene's like, yeah, he's like...
4: All right, guy, well, it's Gene's, my buddy, okay?
1: I mean, listen, he's my buddy, too. I've known him the longest, but Gene's not upper crust like Brian. I mean, you know, Gene's a mechanic at heart. And
4: well, you should hear what he thinks about you. I talked to him for 17 minutes yesterday.
1: Okay, well, I'm just telling you, man. I mean, we love each other. We've fought back and forth over the years. But Gene is Gene, and Brian is Brian. If that makes sense, Brian is an astute lawyer. You know, probably. I mean, what are the percentages, Brian, of people that are eligible to work that are lawyers? You know, 3%, 4% of the like. I mean, what's the 1%?
6: What percent of the population are attorneys?
1: Yeah, like 2%, like something very, very,
4: he's definitely
1: very
4: in the
1: small.
4: Upper 2% of the humans.
1: Yeah, I mean, like, you know, like if you say, what's the percentage of people that do construction? Well, that's going to be a high percent.
7: What percentage of people can sandblast and powder coat like I can? It's less than 0.1%. I'll tell you that right now.
8: And not only that, I own it. And what's the percentage of powder coater owners?
7: And I'll slam whatever door I want to slam.
1: So anyway, Brian walks
7: don't
1: in.
7: Don't nestle me up.
1: So Brian walks, yes, I anticipate a Gene Lasker slam because that's Gene Lasker. He didn't care. Brian actually has some decorum and is just, you know, upper crust, and he slams the door.
6: So I've come in with my hands absolutely full of boxes with very expensive pieces of cardboard in it.
1: Yeah, because of your other side hustle that this show helps promote. Yes, continue on.
6: And then, I'm waiting for those Blizzard Break commercials to run through.
1: Well, I mean, listen, hold on. First of all, every time you guys do a break, I make sure I promote it. And every time you're on the show, I promote Blizzard Breaks. And I would say a large portion of... Now, you guys probably have
4: found... We would be nothing without you, Spongebob.
1: No, that's not what I'm going to say. I'm sure you guys have found your own lane and your own fans that, you know, like what you do. No. But probably your initial starter fans were Bubba Army.
4: It's all the Army.
1: Yeah, so what I'm just saying...
4: We just don't talk about Army type things when we're talking about cards.
1: You know, what I'm saying is the Bubba Army, that's my brand. Those are the people that have followed me over the years. Those are the people that like the show. And I'm sure that those are the majority of your customers. So, Brian, as you're jam-packed full of all these boxes and stuff, they're boxes that kind of have a little something to do with me.
6: No, they do. And the door slid off my foot and just barely at the last second went dunk.
1: So I went like this.
6: It wasn't a slam.
1: So
5: Macho and I freaked out because the hallway echoes now.
1: Yeah.
5: We both were sitting there looking for something, and Macho goes, "Did you hear that?" I go, "Yeah, what was that?" And I ran in here.
1: I have my people so trained that if they're in another room and they hear the door slam, they know that.
6: You're lucky I didn't draw down on you.
1: So anyway, Brian...
6: I shot a DoorDash delivery driver for less.
1: So Brian, I instantaneously bust his balls, okay? I could never get mad at... Well, I could get mad at Brian. I just did a few minutes ago. But I start busting his balls. I'm like, man, nice door slam, brother. I mean, really? I mean, I thought you knew more better than that. I thought you, you know, only rookies that don't know the way of the land around here knows. And he's like, you really want to start the day out that way? You really?
4: Man, it sucks. I was late today.
1: He goes, you really want to go there? You really want to start out like that? I'm like, Brian. Brian, settle down, buddy. I'm literally just busting your balls.
4: I like how Brian walks in here now. It's how I walk in. You're on the defensive, and then you're like, as soon as when you start yelling at him, Bubba, Brian does this. There's this thing where he goes, I just woke up to come in here to help do the show.
1: He has several different techniques
4: for free, and now this guy's yelling at me. What am I doing?
1: Well,
4: here?
1: He can do the I just woke up and I'm a highly paid lawyer and I'm doing this for free to make your show better. You know, F you. Or you can just automatically go on offense and come right at my throat. Like no victimization, no I'm doing you a favor, but instead you want to start the way out that way, buddy. Like I'm just saying
6: we're setting the tone for the day.
1: I mean, I'm like
4: an aggressive tone.
1: I gotta tell you, I was like, Brian, buddy, no, I'm not trying to bust your. I was like, okay, all right, cool, all right, yeah. So then thank God Lummy saved me, and they started talking about the USF Bulls. And that brings everybody together. And then Brian starts breaking down. How good the USF Bulls men's basketball team is.
5: That's right.
1: And had they not choked on one particular game, they would have probably
5: two at home and one away.
1: But just straight chokers, and they're probably one of the most overlooked, neglected D1 schools in America because University of South Florida just isn't that sexy. You talk Duke basketball or North Carolina or Indiana or like schools that have rich histories, or Connecticut, rich histories, UCLA, Arizona, that have rich histories of basketball. Well,
6: we have zero here.
1: I mean, nobody. If you ask anybody like in Wisconsin right now, hey, what team's kind of the sleeper team you think of D1 basketball? You know, real good program and everything, and they, man, University.
6: Oh, St. Thomas, Minnesota.
1: Oh yeah! University of Minneapolis, Ann Arbor. Yeah, I hate her.
4: I don't want to.
1: Hey, did you know the sturgeon fishing going on this year, buddy? Yeah, I hate her.
4: I don't want to do any pocket watching, but I feel like if Lummy and Babyface wanted their program to be as successful as the Duke program and be mentioned with those grades, they need to start donating NIL money. I mean,
6: Lummy and I's money is the one thing separating USF from the elite. Yes.
1: They need to get up in the collective, don't they, buddy?
4: Something's going. Yes, yeah, so they could talk about it, but are they being about it?
1: Like Brian can say, "Yeah, let me tell you." Oh, he's not from Minnesota. Brian can be like, "Hey, Lummy, I know that you really support the USF Bulls, but me and my lovely wife donated $1,000 to the collective last month. What have you and Ashley done?"
5: We have donated.
1: I'll tell you what we did. We got season tickets for the female softball team.
5: No, we
1: and
5: have
1: Walker
5: donated.
1: Wears a t-shirt.
5: We donate once a year.
6: Can I give a shout out real quick to my number one fan, Ronald, in Las Vegas? Thank you for listening every day.
1: Listen to Brian giving shout outs. Wow. Anyway, so
6: that's Ronnie, the limo driver, for those that don't know.
1: Is it really?
6: Yeah.
5: Seth Wiley, $20. Yeah, because you said about Ronnie.
1: Hold on. Yeah, so I was having dinner with Ronnie last Friday night. At Giggle Waters, which, Brian, have you ever been?
6: It's 27 tables. We're going to rent it out. We're going to do a Bubba Army screening of the documentary there.
1: It was a yes or a no.
6: Yes. I heard the segment.
1: No, I said, have you been there?
6: I have not been there. Okay. I think you said, have you heard?
1: No, but, I, let me, you can
6: we'll,
1: check
6: we'll
1: the
6: check
1: tape.
6: The tape.
5: No, you said, have you been there?
1: Yes, I know I have. Yes. I mean, please.
5: I took
1: God, time. You're just so on edge today.
6: I wonder why. I wonder how that started.
1: but hold on. It started with you know, you slamming the door. Yes. And normally, I would be a prick to whomever it would be, including Dan. And Dan is right. I do treat you with kid gloves. I'm a little bit meaner to him. And I instantaneously, you know, backed down and told you I was just kidding because you come right at my throat saying, hey, buddy, that's how you want to start today. And so that's not really I'm in a good mood.
6: I'm not.
1: But that really wasn't a bad thing. That wasn't a bad exchange.
6: No. It was funny. It was good. I got it.
1: So then Lemmy starts talking. Brian, back to third fragmented thought is the fact that Ronnie the limo driver and I are, and it's pretty large. Let me see. One, two.
4: You know, he listens, Brian.
1: I think there was like four couples there. There was Richie and his wife who own Giggle Waters. And then there was this the veterinarian Lummy from Leesburg that yes. ended up actually fixing Bella the right way, him and his wife.
5: Oh, thank God.
1: So that's four. Then it was me and Erica. That's six. Then it was Ronnie and Stephanie. That's eight. And then there was another couple that there are from New York, the Hamptons. And which Brian
6: was that their name or were they from the Hamptons?
1: No, they're from the Hamptons. Oh, okay. I think that means money, don't you
6: like
1: think?
6: Mike Hampton, the pitcher?
1: No, I mean, I think the Hamptons is an affluent area.
6: Oh my gosh, yeah. If you're in the Hamptons, you got cash.
1: Right. So that there's 10 people there. And Ronnie and I happen to, Ronnie, I don't know if Ronnie did this on purpose, but he strategically puts the empty chair. Because we were the last ones to get there, even though we weren't late. We were right on time. We were the last ones to get there. They had a table of 10, and Ronnie strategically had it so that him and I, you know, because if you're with 10 people and you're not near the person, you're not going to, everybody, there's like four or five different conversations going on at a table. The girls are talking, a couple dudes are talking. Well, Ronnie and I spoke most of the night, and he talking about the show and just talking about he listens to the show every day. Lummy, he was the one that knew that last Friday's replay show didn't what wasn't on X.
5: Yes.
1: And because that's how he listens.
5: On top of it.
1: And so in talking to Ronnie about the show, Ronnie says, hey, you know who my favorite is, don't you? And I

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1: Hopefully it's an adult. 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

0: coming in hot. 24 years ago today, I was at, not, well, no, I just, I actually woke up and came and I think, let me, can you look up what day June 24th was?
1: And what on, he was doing?
0: On a, on 2002.
2: Yes.
0: What, I think, to me, I think, remember it was a Wednesday or a Thursday. I don't know. If, and let me, can we get a hold of Mach and I know Mach is listening. One of these days, hook up Alexa. And does Alexa have, like, the ChatGPT smarter version of Alexa?
2: June 24th was Monday.
0: Was a Monday.
2: Yes.
0: So it was a Monday. I did my show at 98 Rock. And Tyler's mom, Jenna, was scheduled for just a standard OBGYN. Like, this was going to be her last little checkup sonogram before he came. He was about 3 weeks away, 2 weeks away. And this is going to be like the last one. They tell you how far down the tunnel he is. So, yeah, exactly. And it was set for like 3:30. And it was right by Morton Plant Hospital, her OBGYN gimmick. And so, even though her and I weren't together at the time, I was still going to all the, because I still wanted to be, like, I went to all the Lamaze classes. And I went to, like, we were still friendly. We were still cool. We were having a kid. But we weren't a couple.
1: So you were staring at the other women while you were working with yours?
0: Kind of. I mean, you're looking, sizing up all the hot MILFs in the thing. So anyway, we go into the room and they start, like, you know, they put her up in stirrups and stuff and they drape her, you know, because they didn't want your coochie hanging out. And I'm just kind of up by her head in that area and I can't see the draping, what they're looking at, because they're looking in her. They're seeing how, I think there's no women in here, not even a doctor, so us dumbasses will try to navigate through this. But they were seeing, I think, how much she, well, they did a sonogram and, like, his head, I'm looking at the sonogram and his head, it looks like it's ready to pop out. I'm like,
2: oh, so how dilated she was?
0: Yeah. So at first, they didn't put her up in stirrups. They just put the little, like, the little petroleum on her belly, and they start putting that little thing around, that little wand that shows you the little guy or whoever's inside there. And, you know, up until we knew we were having a boy, we thought, like, it was 2 or 3 weeks away, and his head was never down by her, you know, down by the opening, ever. Yeah. It's always been up, like, in the sack or whatever. So they do the, by the way, it's Wednesday, June 24th. 2026, my son's birthday.
2: He's
0: 24 today. And Lasker's already got on me.
1: About
0: Lasker's like, ah, I see your new Tyler Clem shirt where it's mine. I get him tomorrow. So he got screwed over on this company called Race Ranch that sells racers t-shirts for them. And I guess they had some kind of financial issue, or the partners. I think Bronson had I think Race Ranch used to sell Bronson stuff. And there was a big falling out. And I don't know if Race Ranch closed or they're only selling, you know.
1: I never even heard of them.
0: Yeah, it's a way for local guys. They not only do they manufacture the shirt, but then they also sell them at all the major events.
1: Oh, wow.
0: So they kind of get you both ways. They tic-tac you on the menu. So when I saw Tyler last Saturday,
2: they filed for bankruptcy in May.
0: There you go. Yeah. So Tyler brought me this shirt last Saturday. I'm like, oh my God, thank you. It was for Father's Day, and I got a nice card, and he gave me a gift certificate. And I'm like, oh my God, those are cool shirts. And he goes, yeah, but that's been a night. Don't even. So his girl spoke up, because she was the one that kind of brokered the deal, everything. He's like, man, I got screwed on that. I'm like, what? What are you talking about? He goes, well, I made however many of them, and I made them through Race Ranch because they do all the designs and stuff like that. Because, Gene, you know that race car shirts, as you got, you know, Kurt Morgan's driver, Davey Hamilton shirt on, you know, like just the standard Bubba Army t-shirt, it's simple. It's black with a white logo. There's not a lot of colors. But with a sprint car t-shirt or a late model t-shirt or any race car t-shirt for that matter,
1: you want it busy.
0: Well, it's got a lot of colors in it.
1: Yeah.
0: And the back of my shirt, which I'll show you guys later, it has Tyler's 58 late model all yacked up in the corner. And, you know, there's sometimes six, seven, eight colors. in a race car t-shirt. It's people that do race car t-shirts are like, it's a whole different subsect of merchandising in itself just because of how elaborate the artwork usually is. So Race Ranch for the local racer and even the big World of Outlaw guys and even the Lucas late model guys and the sprint and the high limit sprint car guys, a lot of them do it through this place called Race Ranch. And Race Ranch not only will sell them for you, because they have a big Race Ranch hauler that goes to all the big races. They go to like the Dream and the Knoxville and all the high profile races, and they'll sell your t-shirts for you there. But they also design them. So he told me what he was paying. What they charge. I'm like, oh my god, T. They jacked you about $2 a shirt. Ooh. So they jack you $2 a shirt, and then they sell it in their Race Ranch, little merchandise trailer, and you only get, 70% of your shirt sales. So I'm like, Tyler, let's just do the math here. It's virtually impossible for you to make any money on this, bud. Like, by the time they take their cut at the track and they knick-knacked you for $2 on the front, like, come on.
2: Dr. Remulak, $25.
0: And he's like, he's like, not only that, but they just sent me all my t-shirts back because they filed for bankruptcy.
2: And, well, at least they gave it to him.
0: Well, yeah, that's true. I will give Race Ranch that. They did give them to him. So I'm like, listen, you and I are kind of getting back together. We're kind of repairing any problems we may have. And I'm going to tell you this. He's grown up tremendously in just the 3 or 4 years that I haven't had any contact with him and Ace. They've really, and I have to give him credit. They're making their way. She's a nurse. She's got a great job. And he is doing cabinets right now for a guy, learning the cabinet trade. So that makes me happy. Like, he's just not sitting around, thinking that he's going to be a race car driver. He's learning a trade, and he's making a little money racing. I think Genie gets like 40% or 30%, and he's been winning a lot.
1: He's making some kind of money. Wins every time.
0: I mean, he's won, I think, 4 in a row or 3 in a row. And he's won four sprint car races this year, and I think he has 10 wins this year.
2: Nice.
0: I mean, the kid's amazing. So anyway, back to 24 years ago, we go and they put the sonogram up to Jenna's belly, and it looks like his head's literally like out, like it's right by her vagina. And they're like, they quickly wipe the jelly off of her, that lubrication they put on your belly. They quickly wipe that off. They tell her, they put up these stirrups. They put her legs in these stirrups. They drape her. They go to look, and she, I don't know how many centimeters she was dilated, but it was like within a couple of when the kid's coming. And they're like, listen, your water's going to break here any minute. Like, you're having a kid today.
2: Wow.
0: And I'm like, right, I'm like, man, this shiz is starting to get real, real here. I'm having a kid. And guess what? I got the picture somewhere. I'm wearing a Terry McCarl t-shirt. I'm wearing a Terry McCarl sprint car t-shirt. They then send us right over to Morton Plant Hospital, which was like 2 blocks away. They already called the birthing place and let them know, listen, you guys got to expedite this woman right on in. Her name's Jenna, her last name. And so as soon as we got there, they took us right to this birthing room. They don't do it they just do it in a room now that's equipped for whatever. And they come in 5 minutes later. Man, those epidural needles are brutal. Have you guys seen those before?
2: Oh, yeah.
0: Jesus. They jammed that in her spine. They threw her up on the stirrups. Ugh. And that was, and that it had Tyler.
1: Like a good date.
0: Had Tyler at 4:30 in the afternoon. 4:30 in the afternoon. I didn't even take a day off. I was at work the next day, and so...
1: You were just lucky you were there for that.
0: Yeah, I was lucky I got to be invited for that.
1: Yeah.
0: So, when a baby comes out, a lot of times they don't have their circulation yet. Mm-hmm. They look a little darker or browner than they're going to end up. Yeah, so I go...
1: Not how you did.
0: Her mom's there, her grandma's there, everybody. I'm the bad guy there, And... I
1: holler out DNA.
0: No, Tyler pops out, and I go, that kid's Mexican. And they're like, they just all look at me like I'm the biggest piece of shiz ever, which I am. So they go and take him and clean him up and do all this kind of stuff.
1: He got whiter.
0: And they came back about 7 minutes later, and he's, He's white. And then I held him. And so anyway, today's my son's 24th birthday. Tomorrow, I'm supposed to get these, hit the boxes of T-shirts, which is what I have on today. And we're going to sell them online so that I can try to get him to at least get his money back. And they're a great shirt.
1: Is that a late model shirt?
0: Yeah, it's a late model shirt.
1: Yeah.
0: And I'll show you. You haven't seen the back. I'll show you the back here in a minute. Show your back. Tell you that's Kurt Morgan's driver, Davey Hamilton, nice. Who's an unbelievable driver. That guy's yeah.
2: Well,
0: that's his sprint car shirt.
2: You're just killing it with the kids these days.
0: Look at that.
2: I had to listen to Walker talk to his swim teacher about you for like 20 minutes yesterday.
0: What? I get an I love you before he goes gets dropped off, and then he talks about me with his swim coach.
2: Yeah. Yes, about how going up to Fort Walton, we're going with Bubba. Bubba's gonna be there. Bubba's gonna do the Harleys. We're going with Bubba. I think I heard your name like 13 times yesterday in the swimming pool.
1: Or he'll hate you again.
0: He's not gonna hate me. He's gonna
2: hate me.
0: No, I'm just gonna continue to drive into him how good his dad is. You know,
1: I just keep poking on him. He'll never like me.
0: Yeah, you just keep being the bad guy. That makes me look so Gene.
1: Well, that's why I'm helping you out.
0: So anyway, tomorrow it's looking like I might have these for sale.
2: That's awesome.
0: And if you'd like to buy a Tyler Klim, Big Frot Motorsports, Viper Motorsports, Ocala Restaurant, here, I guess I can turn around and show you the back of it a little bit. Probably see my fat ass. Can you see it, Lummy?
2: Yes.
1: Oh, that's nice.
2: That's nice.
0: So there you go.
2: How much are they going to be again?
0: I think they're 20. I think they're $19.99.
2: Okay.
0: Up until double X, and then they go up a dollar each. You know, they ding you for a dollar. So I think they'll be $19.99 from small to XL or large, and then maybe $20.99, $21.99 for three, something like that. Matter. I mean, not if you go to a racetrack, they're 35, maybe 40. Gene, you know, because we're rolling good this year, you've got to promise this year, because our my February Winter Nationals, you got to promise this year to make it maybe to the USAC race or to the... You didn't make it up last year at all. I know you're busy, but next year, you know, when the Lucas boys come or something, you got to make it up one night.
2: Okay.
0: And you know I'll let you park right... you can literally drive your truck across the track and park right in the middle, get a couple lawn chairs, put in the back of your the tailgate area, and have the best seat in the house right there in the infield. Like right between 1 and 2 where they're just straight gassing it. Promise you're coming.
2: I promise I'm coming.
0: So anyway, Lasker, who is a absolute beef jerky connoisseur,
1: I done finished my first pack.
0: So he, every way, by the way, Lummy, I am so remiss because she did it today at 5:41,
2: right.
0: 19 minutes before the show started, and that's the infamous glow bug from Truly Yours event planning. Who in the Gene Lasker $25? Let me check my PayPal. Make sure no other Lasker scragglers come around. Maybe a Joe from the West Side. Nope. It's just the Globe.
2: Well, then you got Dr. Remy like 25 for Gene.
0: Dr. Remy. Thank you. You know, Lummy, I got to tell you, I can just buy one of these air horns. I have DeWalt batteries and stuff like that. I could buy a DeWalt air horn, and we don't even have to worry about installing the big pancake compressor upstairs with the big set of horns. I think this is as efficient as, you know, that certainly... That's as efficient as the big one with an air compressor and stuff like that, don't you think?
2: It's yeah. What about
0: or
2: like
0: should
2: if,
0: we?
2: Because I know Macho is going to love it. What if we install the one up there for like really big, like you know, $500 or more?
1: Yeah, that little one don't make you jump in here.
2: Yeah,
1: the big one makes us jump. From
0: so
1: time
0: you
1: to
0: have
1: time.
0: To like have two options, two levels. Like maybe anything under 100 gets this. And then, like anything, we set a threshold for you to get the big. Well, look at that. I mentioned his name, and he's like the Candyman three times, and he appears. Johnny K, and he comes in at a hun. I'll be seeing Johnny in August as I go up to alumni night for the Warsaw Tigers. I'll coordinate a breakfast or a lunch with Johnny K.
2: Iggy McGillicuddy, $20.
0: Thank you, Iggy. Appreciate you. Down there water standing. So anyway, Gene brings four Slim Jims, snap into a Slim Jims, every Wednesday and Friday. Two for me, two for him. He brings me a string cheese with a banana kicker. He does the same thing. He stops by 7-Eleven, which, by the way, he thought he was going to miss. What's our guy's name?
2: Gio
0: from 7-Eleven. But he's like, man, the one down by your house is so much cleaner. It's so much nicer. There's not a bunch of vagrants hanging out outside. I don't have to worry about my truck getting stolen while I'm in the store. Like, you, as much as you're not VIP yet, it's really a better, cleaner situation, is it not?
1: Yeah.
0: Way nicer.
1: This part of town is, too.
0: Yeah. So anyway, Gene is absolutely a beef jerky, he's a connoisseur of this.
1: Well, the salt and pepper.
0: And so anyway, Lummy, we are now, you know, starting to align with Steel Supplements. The big thing we're going to push is their Omni Energy Drink. I do have their canned water right now, the Vital. Is it called Vital?
2: Yes. Yeah, it's really good.
0: I think we're down to our last one or two.
2: Yeah, I got to re-up with that.
0: And so, if you go to steelsupplements.com, I'm going to be honest with you, and I'm not trying to talk bad about Jacked Up Jason, but it's overwhelming what they got. Like, oh my God. Oh,
2: well, they got some more stuff, because I had a meeting with all of them yesterday.
0: Look, energy drinks, Sody Pop, hyperbolic advanced pre, intra, and post-workout formula, shredded, Andro, Revita Extreme, Energy, Anabolic, Veg Pro. Again, all these supplements for guys like Macho Man. Probably regular dudes like us, too. Look at Bedroom Performance. They got hard as F.
2: Yeah,
0: to give you that boner.
2: Yeah, that one's really good, they said. Also, the Andros are juggernauts when it comes to margins and effectiveness.
0: Oh, whatever you just said. pre-workout. They got Fusion, Whey Protein, that comes in like, they got like a Krispy Kreme donut kind. They got a Cookies and Cream, the BCAA.
3: Now what does that do for you?
2: So those are the Andro ones right there. The 4-Andro, 3-EPI Andro.
0: Right here?
2: Yep.
0: Now, when you say Andro, is that like, you know, like testosterone or...
2: Yeah, T-boosters.
0: So, they got unbelievable. Macho Man, have you looked at this stuff? Have you looked at any of this stuff? And is this stuff that you take, this kind of stuff?
4: I'm looking at it now. I did find your girl, though. Alexa, what's the weather?
5: Current weather is 83 degrees Fahrenheit.
1: Oh, you got it, but
0: perfect.
1: We don't.
0: We can get her hooked up one of these days. Don't need her now.
4: Yeah, I'll hook her up.
0: Whenever you hook her up.
4: Alexa, shut up.
0: So, I mean, they got all this stuff.
2: Yeah, they have Hard AF, which is an erectile product.
0: So they sent us.
2: They got Shredder, the fat burner.
0: They sent us some of their beef jerky, okay? And we're like, okay, we like beef jerky. We like it a lot. Lasker eats, you know, two Slim Jims every Wednesday and Friday. So without telling Lasker who they are, who did it, whether we're doing business with them or not, we gave Lasker. What did you give them? Did you give them the teriyaki? I just had the teriyaki.
2: No, I gave them, there was salt and pepper honey and the tropical fusion.
0: Right.
2: I just got two random ones.
0: When Lasker walked, if they got cracked pepper, Korean barbecue, teriyaki, tropical fusion, just within their beef jerky world. They got chicken jerky. They got blazing buffalo. It's just everything they got is overwhelming.
3: Over the top.
0: And so, Lasker, I gave you a package of Steel Supplements beef jerky, and
1: I killed the tropical fusion. It's gone.
0: And what did you think? Is it not the,
1: it's the best
0: most,
1: thing I ever tasted?
0: Hold on.
1: I'm serious.
0: It's
1: man.
0: The
1: it's
0: most
1: soft
0: tender.
1: And
0: it's
1: chewy.
0: It's so tender.
1: Right. Like, so tender.
0: It's just so tender that it practically melts in your mouth. You can
1: because it's brisket beef jerky.
0: Oh, so it's the part of the they use good beef.
1: Yeah,
0: around or the balls. Good chicken. Oh, it's around the balls. There you go. You ball eater. Anyway, I'm really excited. I'm really excited about really getting into their Omni Energy. They you can get a case of 12 for $26. I've tried three and I really like the Florida and the Georgia. And I got to try more, but I really like.
2: Gene's got the shotgun show.
1: Yeah, the
2: one.
1: Shotgun.
2: I think that's the brass berry.
0: Oh no, I had that too. I'm big on
2: pretty
0: that
2: good.
0: Too.
2: Merch Kirk likes the pineapple one.
0: Yeah, I'm not a pineapple guy. I'm just not a pineapple guy, but I'm the shotgun guy, the peach guy, the Florida guy. Go to steelsupplements.com if you want to get any energy drink, canned water, beef jerky, any type of supplements from erectile dysfunction to, you know, testosterone to pre-workout, post-workout, you name it, they got it. It's quite overwhelming.
4: Let me, were you working on a pre-workout for me? 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
0: But, Mach, you got to communicate with us. You don't communicate very efficiently. We're in the communication business.
2: I was trying to get it to them so they could get me maybe a sample or something for you to look at.
0: Yeah, I've asked you a million times, do you want some of this stuff? And you just blow me off.
4: No, I'm back here working my ass off,
0: man. Okay, all right, buddy. No heat, no heat.
2: Well, use Bubba promo code Bubba10 for 10% off.
0: Yeah, if you go to steelsupplements.com and you're going around and perusing around what you might want, use Bubba. And is it 10?
2: 10, yes.
0: So Bubba 10, Bubba 10 will get you 10% off anything that you can order from there.
1: Buy two packs at a time because you're going to need it.
0: Yeah, it's awesome, especially the beef jerky. So thank you to those guys, you know, very, very, very much. Today at 9:15, I got Gus and Justin Nunley. I sent them the Zoom link already. Hopefully they have a better internet connection than we had, you know, last time. Lummy and I will be at Fort Walton Beach starting on Friday. What is it, about 6 hours from here?
2: Yes, sir.
0: I got the merch crate getting an oil change in her. We're going to drive her Toyota Camry up there.
2: Oh, perfect.
0: It gets like 34 miles to the gallon.
2: You got to take pretty much 75 to 10, or are you going Acura 19?
0: Oh, I'm doing 75 to 10.
2: Yeah.
0: Is that what you do?
2: It depends. It depends on the time of the day and the traffic, because Ocala, Gainesville can just really...
0: Oh, I know.
2: S-A-D.
0: I don't know what's wrong with 75, but the minute you get to like my... First of all, when you get to Wildwood, where the turnpike merges, then that's an absolute cluster F. And then when you get up into the Ocala area, that's gridlock. And then you got to get through Gainesville, that's gridlock. So, like, it's taken 19 up to, I don't know.
2: Does the expressway jump off all the way up past Crystal River, and then 19, you can take it to 10 or you take it to 98?
0: What, 19?
2: Yes.
0: Now, is 19 four lane?
2: It's two lanes, but no one's ever on it.
0: Meaning... just one lane north and one lane south?
2: No, two lanes.
1: Four lanes.
2: Well, I thought you meant there's parts of 19 now that are three and four lanes wide, so eight lanes total.
1: Yeah.
2: So I thought that's what you meant.
0: No, but like, is 19 at least four lanes total?
2: Yes.
0: Yeah. Well, then you might as well take 19, but do you get stoplights and stuff through some of those cities?
1: From time to time,
2: but usually you can just...
0: Gene, if you were going to Fort Walton Beach this weekend, would you take 75 or 19?
1: I would take 75... because it's smoother, easier, and you don't have to think.
0: Well, yeah, unless you're...
1: 19, you got to pay attention to driving because you got lights from time to time. And
0: cops.
1: Yeah.
0: Well, there's cops on 75, but if you're running like Waze...
1: not like 19.
0: I'll tell you one thing, the Waze app, I'm sure everybody's got it now. I mean, it's been out for a decade.
2: Yeah, Waze and Google has kind of merged now.
0: Yeah, and I think Google bought Waze. But Waze, does Google tell... No, they tell you cops... They tell you cops and everything.
1: You believe them?
0: Give me time. Yeah. Hell yeah. It'll say police reported ahead.
2: Yeah.
0: And then you'll say, okay, and then it'll be like, you know, it'll give you a countdown as to a four tenths. Usually they give you a half a mile warning. 4 tenths, 3 tenths, 1 tenth.
1: How far you got to be away from the cop to get you on his...
0: Well, it gives you plenty of time.
1: Mm-hmm.
0: So you can't even see the cop when it tells you.
2: Yeah, you can see it like 10 miles away. And then 20 miles.
1: And how did you find that out?
2: People tell it?
0: Yeah, but see, it's like the buddy system. So, like, you're constantly reporting stuff. When there's a car on the side of the road, you hit a little button that says car on the side of the road. Then everybody behind you gets the car behind the... I mean, there could be... It tells you how many people are on... Doesn't it tell you how many people are kind of close to you?
2: For the most part, yeah.
0: So, Gene, it's all about everybody taking care of each other. And let me tell you something. I bet you Waze, because I use it Listen, when I go to Ocala, it literally is, you know, it's the easiest drive ever. You take 75 to State Road 326, make a right on 326, go down to Gainesville Road, make a left, and my track's on the left-hand side. Like, there's four turns involved in the whole damn thing.
1: Yep.
0: And I don't need assistance. I've been... probably 3, 4, 5, 6, 700 times I've been up there. In the, I've owned it since 2011, so for 15 years I've been going up there. I don't need navigation, but I put my Waze app on because it saves my ass with cops. I bet you Waze has saved me from getting 20 tickets, at least. At least. Because you can haul ass, Gene. You can run her up there 90. See, but here's the deal. You never want to, in Florida now, and I think all states have these super speeders over 100 rules now, where, like, I used to run 110, 115 in that Crown Vic. Gene, I think I got a power, I think I got a power steering pump going bad.
1: About time.
0: Got to take it down to, I got 210,000 miles on it.
1: I'm saying.
0: I go to pick it up from Alex Stein, and I go to make, to turn right, and it feels like I'm driving a dump truck.
1: Well, he broke it.
0: With no power steering. So I texted him. I said, hey, was the power steering giving you a hard time? He goes, yeah, I heard it whining, and it was kind of going in and out. And I go, well, you know, that means it's probably low on fluid. So why didn't you put some fluid in it? He goes, I only had about another day to drive it or so.
2: Well, that's nice.
0: So he probably burnt the... If you run it low on fluid, if it first starts whining and giving you indicators that it could be low on fluid, and you pull it over, you know, timely and put fluid in it, you're probably okay.
1: You're okay.
0: But if you run it for a day,
1: then it gets it hot. Then it gets that front pulley bearing hot.
0: Yep, and it burns it up.
1: Burns it up.
0: So I got to see if so I'm. Let me, because I don't want like a jobber rolling up my Crown Vic. I would drive my Crown Vic to keep the miles off the Toyota, but I'm taking the Camry, 34 miles to the gallon. But here's the deal. When I used to run the Crown Vic up there before the super speeder law, I'd run it 120 just straight up there, especially coming home at night, you know, leaving the track like at midnight, getting home. It was an hour and 20 to the studios, hour and 15 to the studios, but I'd run it a straight 120. And that thing would just eat. Well, now, even if you have a Waze app or a radar detector, a lot of times you'll be the first guy on, you know, to report it. And, you know, nobody, you don't know that you're going to get stopped, you know. So I don't run over 100 now just for in fear that I do, so that, you know, the Waze missed a cop or something. I run 95. Because they can't take you to jail. If you're 100 plus, they can seize your car, impound your car. And they usually take you right to jail. So I run 95 now because I'm going to get a ticket maybe if they pull me over, but they can't get you part of the super speeder deal. And, you know, right there on the app, Lummy, it has a GPS. So, like, even if you have a bigger tire or a smaller tire on your car and your speedometer might be off 2 or 3 miles an hour, which it's not uncommon, it'll tell you how fast you're going through, you know, through the GPS. On the Waze app.
2: Yes, it does, yeah.
0: Lasker, you never use the Waze app?
1: No.
0: Never?
1: Never. Don't even know what it is.
0: You need to use it. It tells you everything, and it saves your ass. So anyway, Lummy, I'll take 75. You and I will get there, what about? I'm leaving right after the show. I'm going to probably be pulled out of here by 10:30.
2: That's the plan. I was going to see, too, if you'd be okay if I leave my truck here.
0: Yeah, of course.
2: Okay. I'll park it over by the goats.
0: Clem's Impound. You just take the key, lock it.
2: Yeah, of course, yeah. I'm going to take my keys.
0: You know what you should do, since you love those damn goats so much, is you should actually park the gate's big enough, park it inside them, let them climb all over it for the weekend.
2: Oh, they'd love that.
0: They would.
2: Trust me,
0: I know. They would climb on the very hood, the roof, everything.
2: They've already tried to jump on the engine when I put a banana up there.
0: Yeah.
2: Hootie gets up there.
0: They got water now. Did you see that?
2: Sure do.
0: Does that help your situation out?
2: Oh, yeah.
0: Yeah, but we got a couple leaks.
2: Yeah, I know. Yeah, I saw that yesterday. I called Greg.
0: Yeah, Greg will fix it.
2: The thing's, there's a crack in it.
0: Is there?
2: Yeah. It's no one's fault. It's just
0: I think Robert tried to go a coarse thread into a fine thread or vice versa on the deal, I think. But New York Greg will fix it.
2: Yeah, of course. Yeah,
0: exactly. He got my podcasting area fixed yesterday.
2: Yeah, that's beautiful.
0: As well. When I return, hell to the no, no, no. No way am I getting on one of these big, this is a Six Flags Over Georgia. Mm-hmm. And it's one of the park's tallest rides. It suddenly stopped, leaving these people in these chain. First of all, I don't even think that, I'd go to get in this ride and I don't think I would fit. Like, so I would think they'd say, sir, you're too fat. Because that chair right there, that guy looks to be about maybe 200, 210 pounds, this guy right in front of us here, and he looks like he's just, wedged in there. So add another, you know, 90 on this guy. There's no way I'm fitting in there. So I'm probably not, I probably don't get a ride this ride, which is fine by me. I'm not a roller coaster guy anymore. I used to ride anything. It didn't matter. No way. I'm afraid of heights. I'm afraid of them. I'm really turning into a pussy the older I get. How are you on heights, Gene?
1: Hate them.
0: Yeah. You're a pussy, too.
1: I've never liked heights, even when I was, you know.
0: But, you know, as much of a gangster as you were on the wheelie, like, you could do a wheelie. You could. Can you still do a wheelie?
1: Yeah, of course I can. But that don't mean that you not got no height. You just got tilt.
0: Yeah. And you control your own destiny at that point.
1: Yeah.
0: Right. So, let me, what time is the VIP party at Emerald?
2: Six to eight. Yes.
0: For the VIP. Now, is that, if you're going to the Missing Parts ride, well, just go to EmeraldCoastHarley.com and you can get all your credentials and sign up for the ride. The ride is, you know, Saturday morning. Sign up for all of that. But can you also sign up for this VIP party that's happening tomorrow night?
2: You got to buy tickets. I got to see if they're still available, but everything was online.
0: Yeah. Will you?
2: I'm going to look right now.
0: Yeah, or maybe even send me a link, okay?
2: No problem. All right.
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4: Ride. You don't know the premise of it.
5: And I know the premise of it. 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
6: Hey, dude, how about that missing part you got there?
4: Yeah, well, how about the new part that Emerald Coast Harley made for me? So

0: Ice Cube's Big 3 is back. The most competitive basketball league on earth is on CBS this Saturday. 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
1: Couldn't believe how nice they were.
2: So anyway, go to EmeraldCoastHE.com, sign up so that you can just get part of the ride. Now, I don't know that any VIP tickets are left for Friday night's VIP event, but there are, you know, you can still get into the ride. It's a great cause. It's going to be a ton of people. Lummi and I will be there, and hopefully you as well. Well, Gus and Justin Nunley again at about 9:15 our time here. Hi, you're on the air. Go ahead.
3: Hey, Bubba, long-time listener. Congrats on the new studio. It looks amazing.
2: Thank you, my friend.
3: So I do bridges. And I've heard you talk about high reaches and stuff out of your track. And then you guys just talk about heights. Imagine being on a 250-foot high reach on the deck of the Skyway at night.
2: No.
3: The cables where
2: no.
3: Going
2: no way.
3: Towers.
2: No,
1: why would you even want to imagine that?
2: Hold on. Are you saying that's what you do? Yeah, no, man, there's no way. There's no way, bud.
1: How much you get paid for that?
2: I mean, like, you get a lot. I mean, do they pay you?
1: How much an hour do you pay?
2: Like, you know, do they pay you a lot for that?
1: Is he up at the Skyway now?
2: I don't know.
1: He sucks.
2: Sir, you can hear yourself on the air and realize we can't.
4: He was crystal clear during the break, too.
2: Just call.
1: Get off the Skyway, walk down to the bottom, then call us back.
2: Just call us back. I don't know where this is coming.
5: Confusing people.
2: I don't know where this is coming. Okay, I got it. I got 950.
1: Calls?
2: No, 950 tabs open. So, in the day and age of everybody doing, and even myself, and mine is horrible. Like, mine is just enough to know, when I do my Donald Trump impersonation, first of all, I've never been good at impersonations. Actually, my best impersonation is Gene Lasker. Like, that's my best one.
1: No, Trump is your best one.
2: Let me tell you something. And the thing about it is, it doesn't really sound like Gene, but it
1: but it is me.
2: But I just make it so over the top, and it's not Gene, but it's my best one. You know,
6: hey, let me tell you something. This is Gene Lasker, and I got the most winningest sprint car driver in the history of Florida.
4: You have three good impersonations. Okay,
1: which is the third one?
4: Well, number one's Gene.
2: Yeah.
4: Number two is Dion, and three is Trump.
6: Let me tell you something.
1: Yeah, he's a good Dion, though.
6: Let me tell you something. If I'm going to get out of bed today, somebody's going to pay for it. If it don't make money, it don't make sense, Sponge. Ain't no Sponge like the one I got.
2: And even my Dion one is just not good at all.
1: Yes, it is.
4: Big E, $50.
2: What's my third one?
1: Trump.
2: Hold on, Big E.
4: Trump.
1: Trump, man. You do Trump great.
2: I don't do Trump that good, but I do Trump good enough to know that I'm talking about Trump. But this guy here, honest to God, I think he might be from China or Japan.
1: You think?
2: Or Japan.
4: Well, it's China.
2: Okay, so this guy's from China, and it's one of the better Trump impersonations. Now, he doesn't look... There's some people that, you know, try to wear the, you know, the red tie and the MAGA hat. There's a guy that rolls around TikTok and he acts like... And he does the physical portion of Trump, too. But this guy here, audibly, does one of the better Trumps I've heard.
7: Love it. Come on. How's everybody doing?
2: I mean, does that not... I mean, that sounds dead... And he's got more.
7: This is my favorite restaurant. I love this place. Look at this. A lot of energy. A lot of people there here.
2: It's like six people there.
7: I have a family bucket. Look at those people. They're happy, right? Very happy. Let's do something finger-licking good. Let's do it.
2: All right, so... I think the guy from the Skyway might have been calling him back, but he hung up. Our whole phone system went down.
4: Jeez,
2: man,
1: pay the bill.
2: Oh, I pay the bill, my friend. We got kind of our first power bill.
1: Woo, I'm freaking out. My legs got little shivers to them just looking down from where that dude's looking down.
2: So
1: from.
2: This is the large one of the. This is Six Flags over Georgia. And this
1: he's 100 feet.
2: And you've all seen it at the carnival where they had the swinging chains.

0: I don't do that.
1: But at the carnival, man, they only go like 50 feet up, 40 feet up.
0: I still don't do them.
1: This looks like it's about 100 feet up. And it's just in some... I mean, the chairs look pretty ruggedly constructed. And, you know, it looks like they have four chains per... But if just one of those would break, Gene...
0: It's the monkey carnies that have put them together.
1: That's right. The monkey carnies have put these things together. And so there's four chains in all four corners of the chair. But if just one of those broke, then it's going to probably tip you out.
0: Right. One bad link. You kinked it, you know, loading it up. And then
1: 200 and... Now, just to let you guys know by comparison. Hold on. The Sunshine Skyway is 197 feet. They call it 200. It's 200 if you get on top of the
0: handrail.
1: But now they got nets. Did you guys see that? Yeah. They got nets in them where you can't kill yourself.
2: Oh, good.
1: We can't jump off.
0: That's stupid.
1: By the way, I'd blow through those nets.
0: Let them die.
1: But Gene, stop.
0: People want to die. No. They should be allowed to.
1: If you got any type of thoughts, please dial 988. You're never alone. Please do not listen to Gene Lasker. So 260 feet.
0: Woo! Look at how high that is.
1: Park gets stuck midair. Jeez. And I'm going to be honest with you. If I'm up here and I'm one of these people right
0: and
1: here.
0: And I'm stuck.
1: I'm having to calm myself down. I'm having to talk to myself.
0: Of course you are.
1: And I'm closing my eyes and I'm just. I'm not necessarily the most religious person in the world, but I'm praying to whoever will listen. Please, please, whoever's up there, like whoever's keeping score, please, please, please, please. Yeah, thank you. I got a macho.
0: I'm going to start shaking the machine.
1: No, Gene.
0: Bouncing up and down, making everybody shake.
1: No, I got a macho when I need it. I'm good now.
0: You're going to die with us all together.
1: Would you like just start kind of like...
0: Yeah, shake it.
1: No, oh, my God.
0: I would say,
1: if you were this guy right here, okay, shaking it, and I'm this guy over here, I'm yelling, I'm saying, hey, I'm telling you right now, when we get down, bitch, I'm killing you. I'm telling you. I am going to kill you. I am scared. Stop it. Hey, fat man, you scared? You scared
0: up here? You're going to be scared down there too, boy.
1: Look at this.
0: Whoa, that black girl is frozen. Did you see her face?
1: I'm absolutely frozen in time, borderline. I mean, I'm just... And then
0: guy's laughing.
1: And look at this dude.
0: Yeah, he's
1: if you're
0: laughing.
1: Now, if I'm by myself, I'm thinking, okay, I got potentially eight chains that are holding me here, but I'm by myself. But if I got, you know, Lasker beside me, he's running 240, I'm running 300, they probably wouldn't put us on this. But you know those methed out carnies.
0: They don't care.
1: They don't care. Be like, they're going to put two fatties on there.
0: Yeah,
1: and
0: throw them in there.
1: Look at this. I mean, God.
0: I'd be puking.
1: I'd be crying.
0: I'd make myself puke just to hit somebody down there.
1: Yeah, because you can't get in trouble.
0: Yeah, what are you going to do about it?
1: I puked. And what are you going to do about it? So, we're getting ready to celebrate July 4th. And there's nobody that I know, white or black, that was either a slave, whose family owned a slave, who thinks slavery was good, and there's nobody alive that was a slave and whose immediate family wasn't a slave. Now, your great-great-great-grandmother or father potentially could have been it, but why can't we just move on from the slavery gimmick? Why do we got to keep on with this slavery deal? Why do African-American and black influential people that have platforms and even people like Whoopi Goldberg, why can you not understand that's not the world we live in today? You're looking at probably 75% of all Americans. You can't even trace slavery back to their ancestry because they're from the North and they didn't own slaves. They're white forefathers and great-great-great-great-grandmom, and slavery was not in their family. And so how can we be responsible for that? And, like, it's just, it seems like you just want something to hate and to divide us. And if we can't come together as a country and enjoy, you know, the 250th anniversary of our country has nothing to do with slavery. Slavery was a part of our as we were growing up and getting older and going down the path of independence. Slavery was a subsection of our history, but it's no longer part of our history. It's not a proud moment of our history. And the great Abraham Lincoln, the 16th president of the United States, abolished slavery, and the great, you know, the great, was it Emancipation Proclamation? Proclamation?
2: Yeah.
0: They couldn't come up with a better thing than that.
1: 67 years ago?
3: Yeah, people talked a little different back in the day.
1: So,
0: I like, say, let's just go to war.
1: And so, like, well, they did. They went to war, Gene. They, you
3: let's
1: know,
3: do it
1: they,
3: again.
1: No, let's not go to do it again. With the South first, the North again? So, what, you're going to be fighting for the South? Exactly. There's really not a really easy way.
0: I don't know what side yet.
1: Yeah, hey, Steve Lasker, I'm a free agent. Who wants my service? Hey, North, you want me? South got me a pretty damn good offer, but North, give me more land and my own powder coating place up in Indy, and I'm there.
0: That's that.
1: So, here's the thing, man. All of us are so entrenched into where we live and the infrastructure of our homes and our, you know, this studio that, like, I could never, although I'd love to have maybe a summer home in Warsaw so I could go up and see my buddies and stuff like that. I could never picture myself living. I can't. My whole entire family's down here now. My mom, my sister, my son, you know, everybody that's close to me lives here.
0: Poor dad.
1: My dad lives in Reno. I have it now where I get to see my dad at least once a year now, so that's good. But let me, could you ever, with all the infrastructure you have, rental properties, your kid in the school system that he goes to, you've built your little, everybody kind of builds your little ecosystem around where you live, and quite like Lasker, you could never move.
3: No.
1: Meaning, you know, because I think you've built your place.
0: Somebody want to buy me out of everything I got.
1: It'd have to be double what you got in it. Right. Just for the pain in the ass. Because here's the deal. Where are you going to be able to go and get that much land and replicate what you got for what you built it for?
0: Yeah.
1: You can't put a price on it.
0: No.
1: Because you got the shops right where you want them. You got your rental property right. But you're never going to be able to find
0: that
1: any type
0: same of scenario.
1: Yeah, maybe somewhere like, I don't know, in Groveland or something like that. But yeah, Nothing that's like, you know, you literally pull out of your
0: place.
1: But
0: I'm on a dead end street. I'm away from everybody.
1: Well, you're
0: and then one block away, I'm back in the city.
1: Right. Same way with me.
0: Yep.
1: With here. Like, you know.
0: Well, you got a bat cave.
1: Well, here's the deal. Yeah. And Lummy and his wife were looking for this sort of setup. And
0: And you beat him to it?
1: Eric and I got... Eric.
0: Would you
1: and
0: have
1: I
0: bought this place, Lummy, if you found it before him?
1: Yeah, I think absolutely he would.
3: Because
0: I buy everything.
3: 100%.
1: I mean, perfect. I mean, you're in the woods, but in 3 minutes, you can be part of everything.
0: Yep, you sure can.
1: And in 3 minutes, you can be on the interstate. And you got woods. Like, I genuinely got woods. Like, I'm in the woods.
0: Yep.
1: Sure. And then the setup, the pool, and, you know, just everything that I got set up. Like, it's just, I got, soon as we walked in here, first of all, there was a contract on this place, and the person's money fell through. You know, financing fell through.
0: How about your luck?
1: And it was just listed on Zillow. Eric is like, hey, I got this place to go look at. Because we knew at that point, we were about a year and a half away from the studio lease being up. And I knew I needed to get out of there, you know, just for how much it cost a month. And just, you know, I hadn't outgrown it. It actually was way more than I needed. I needed to downsize, not only financially, but just in life. And I didn't want to be living in a warehouse anymore. Like, I wanted to have a place of my own garage, you know. Inevitably, you know, we were like, okay, at first we were going to buy some land and, like, maybe build a barnuminium.
0: Yeah, that'd be cool.
1: But
0: you got the same thing.
1: But
0: pretty much.
1: Yeah, I do.
0: Cabin.
1: Better one.
0: Yeah, better.
1: Because, I mean, do you know how much a pool costs? A pool's $150 nowadays.
3: It's ridiculous.
1: If you put that same pool that I got on here that's 8 foot deep, that's $150,000. So we found this. We walked in. The realtor was here. And I said, we want it. Like, we'll pay full price.
0: You knew when you smelled it, huh?
1: Pay full price. No negotiation. because she had already sold her house. So we had financing.
2: Cashier's check.
1: And so we're like, she's like, well, I'm like, we put an offer in right now, full asking price, no inspections. We'll just, if there's something wrong with it, we'll deal with it. Full price, full inspections, we'll close in 2 weeks. I mean, and as a seller, Gene, when you hear that, Gene, when you were putting,
2: it's over.
1: When you put, you know, let's say you were to put your rental house up for sale, right? Yeah. And you'd list it for full price, which is probably 450, which is, you know, you're killing somebody on that one.
2: Yeah.
1: And a guy walked in and said, I want it, full price, put an offer in, no inspections, close cash in 2 weeks.
2: Welcome to the neighborhood.
1: You can't take that guy to lunch fast enough.
2: Yep.
1: Right?
2: Yep.
1: That's your new buddy. So, I mean, I was like, Erica, we'll never be able to find land, a place that we can build a studio or add, you know, that use the garage as the studio, a place that's got a pool, a place that's got woods. My Lord, like, let's not dick around here.
2: Got little condos on the other side of the pool so people don't got to sleep in my house.
1: Let's just get it. So that's the deal. Hello.
4: All right, Bubba.
1: Yeah.
4: Hey, I just want to say real quick, they don't really talk about this, but, you know, if you were poor back then, you were a slave. It didn't matter what color your skin was.
1: Well, it did.
4: If you were poor, you were a slave.
1: There was a Porsche. There was a time and period where it was a black thing when we were importing them from Africa, so it was a black thing.
2: At the same time, we imported the Chinese.
1: But historically, globally, white people, Caucasian people, people that are of the white Caucasian pigmentation have been enslaved by just pure numbers as much, if not more so, than black people. So every nationality and every portion of people, the Chinese, the Asian, everybody has been enslaved one time or another. And it's just...
2: My family was slaves in New York City. So you Yankees slaved us.
1: That's the great Gene Lasker and his...
2: Well, you all promised the Polish people, you said, you know, come on over, we're going to give you a free piece of land.
1: So,
2: well, you didn't give us nothing.
1: Joy,
2: not even minimum wage.
1: Joy Reid. I don't know who Joy Reid is.
3: She was the lady that used to be on CNN, I believe, or MSNBC, and she got fired.
1: And so she's doing a podcast... And this is, you know, she at this point tries to, I think, be a spokesperson potentially for the African-American community. And can't we just be happy and thankful for what July 4th absolutely represents? And that is the birth of our country. And we don't have to subsect it into white, black, or what have you, that we're all Americans.
2: She's not.
1: Well, she is. Yes, she is, Gene. She's an American. Before she's black and before you're white.
2: No, the one on the left.
1: Yeah, she is too. And why can't we as Americans, instead of being a black person or a white person, why can't we be an American first? And more importantly, be proud of our country that we're at 250 years. Now, by country standards, that is such a minimal time. There are countries that are 3,000 and 4,000 years old, if not more. Like, what's Italy and what's, you know, Great Britain and some of these European countries that were, you know, Israel and you know, in Saudi Arabia. I mean, the birthplace of Jesus is in Israel, isn't it?
3: I mean, some say it's, you know, outside,
1: Jordan,
3: like,
1: or
3: Iraq and things like that.
2: But God wasn't from Iraq.
1: Well, it's not God, Gina, would be Jesus. God was never, ever actually rolling around the earth anywhere, supposedly, if you believe in Christianity. But here's the deal. There's countries that are thousands and thousands of years older than we are. And we're at 250, and we already have signs.
3: Bethlehem is in Palestine.
1: We already have signs of that we're losing our shiz, and if you were to consider our country a business, we're not doing too good right now. We got the guys in the back warehouse; they're fighting with the management, and we're just not as a business. We're fighting. We don't like each other. You know, we're murdering each other. So if you look at us as a business, man, I really don't know how much longer we're going to be around unless we shape up. And that's including to everybody. We need to really shape up.
3: Like, Italy's 3,000 years old.
1: Yeah, Italy's 3,000 years. That's what I said. There's countries that have been around 2,000, 3,000 years. Yep. And they're still together.
5: And we've only been around 250 years, and we are starting to spin out. We hate each other. We're fighting from within.
6: Because in many ways, and with apologies to my dear spicy white friends, because I know that my white brothers and sisters do love a 4th of July. It is Independence Day. Everybody's barbecuing. It's a thing. I can promise you, black folks, we will take that day off. We will barbecue because we off. But black people, that nobody black I know is really excited about the 4th of July, because it is what Frederick Douglass said it is. It is the celebration of slaveholders who freed themselves from having to pay taxes to the crown for their slave empire.
5: No. We're
2: still paying taxes.
5: No.
2: Shut up.
5: No. No. It's not for slaveholders that were trying to elude taxes from Great Britain. It was for a group of people that lived here that were trying to distance themselves from Great Britain, not only for the tax portion of it, but for the freedom of speech and able to criticize the king and be able to say what you want and have religious freedom and worship, whether you're a Catholic or you're a Protestant or you're Muslim or you don't even believe in God, to be able to worship how you want. It had nothing to do with slaves. Nothing.
3: Actually, because she's really wrong on that
5: because, I know, and I looked it up. But go ahead, please tell me, because I did look it up.
3: Oh, okay, yeah. Then, so actually, what the king, I think it was King George at the time, King George, actually, he didn't really care if the Americans had African slaves or different, you know, people's, you know, Chinese slaves. He charged taxes on white slaves, the poor from England. So he would send the poor from England over here to be our slaves.
5: And yes. Those were Caucasian. Asian people.
3: Correct.
5: So, like, that's about as much of race baiting as you can get, to say that African Americans are not going to celebrate our country's birthday because we got our independence because slave owners of black people were trying to not pay taxes on their slaves. That is just, that's factually wrong. And what that is just you're race baiting. You're absolutely race baiting at this point, just like the mayor of Chicago. Just like I'm tired of it. I'm absolutely tired of it.
2: Man, I went into a tent the
5: other
2: day.
5: Before I'm white and before I'm black, I am an American.
2: And there was black people buying fireworks inside that big tent.
5: Yeah, you should have said, hey, according
2: to... No, I took my lighter out and flicked it a couple of times and made her scream. The lady screamed, don't do that, don't do that. I said, well, it'd be a great 4th of July. It ain't 4th of July yet. I said, okay.
7: The views and opinions made by Gene Lasker are not necessarily those of our advertisers or this.
5: Everything's just so. I got such a mouse issue.
2: A mouse?
5: Hello. Yeah, because it doesn't appear that if you move it to me, then it fires. God. Hello.
8: Hey, Bubba. Just jumping back to the roller coaster deal. I sent Lummy a picture of you on the Superman from back in 2003 when you guys came up to Connecticut.
5: That's when, isn't that when your mom gave Ned his jizz?
8: K5.
5: Yeah. I'm just saying. Supposedly, your mom took Ned's wiener around the farm. Well, as we were loopity-looping on the Superman ride in Connecticut, your mom was taking Ned's gimmick right around the farm. That's what I heard.
2: Sure it wasn't him?
5: God bless both of them, as they're both no longer with us anymore, but God bless both of them.
8: Screw that.
5: All right, my man. Joe the Supermark, appreciate you, buddy. Thank you. When I return, I can't take this guy anymore. And in fact, Lummy has reached out to the dude that bust this guy's balls.
3: Yes.
5: Brandon Johnson, who I actually, as I was eating breakfast today, I was going through my ChatGPT and I asked, is Brandon Johnson, will he go down as the worst mayor in Chicago history? And ChatGPT, which tends to be, they tend to be a little more positive and they won't just tell you what you want to hear. It says, technically, we can't quite figure out whether he's going to be the worst mayor in Chicago history because he still has, you know, however many much left on his term. But if you were to judge by his approval rating today, then yes, chances are he might be the worst mayor of all time in Chicago. Not because he has the highest death rate, because his death rate is actually down about 17%. But just because he is just an absolute racist. Everything in his city, he reverts back. I mean, yesterday we play audio Lummy of him blaming Richard Nixon.
3: Yes.
5: Donald Trump, everybody but himself gets blamed for the trials and tribulations they're having within Chicago. And by the way, he has defunded the police. He doesn't, you know, he's not nearly hard. He's not. It's a sanctuary city where you can be an illegal migrant or an illegal immigrant, and you can come to Chicago. And he doesn't let ICE agents, for the most part, roam around Chicago like they should. And illegal immigrants and illegal migrants have killed people that his judicial system has let out or his police department has not incarcerated because he has a don't take in the illegal immigrants policy. Yesterday, over the weekend, 40 shot, 8 murdered during Father's Day and Juneteenth celebrations in Chicago. And he's talking about how slavery is continuing to harm the city of Chicago. Not your policies. Not the fact that your police department can't be the badass policemen that the Chicago police, the men and women that are actually boots on the ground that are trying to go and shake people down and go into high risk crime areas and, you know, stop and frisk and ask questions and take guns away from bad guys. Not because you've taken that away, but because slavery. He's blaming it all on slavery. Now, the last time, didn't slavery end like in 1876? Something like that?
3: Yeah,
5: Juneteenth, the celebration of Juneteenth is the fact that Texas was the last state to get the news. News back then didn't travel very quickly.
2: By horse.
5: News traveled, you know, from written newspapers that would, you know, hub and spoke out through Washington, and it took a couple years to get. So while slavery was abolished,
3: 1865.
5: While slavery was abolished, it took Texas 2 years to get the news. So they were still having slaves technically when it was illegal. Finally, somebody like a U.S. Marshal or the U.S. Army or something went down there and told all the people that owned slaves in Texas, you can't have slaves no more. We outlawed it 2 years ago. And they're like, well, we didn't hear about it. And so Juneteenth, I think, is a celebration of the fact when the news finally got to the last person in Texas to no longer own slaves. And at that point, nobody had a slave, at least legally. That's what Juneteenth is it not? I think that's the celebration of Juneteenth.
3: Yes, yes.
5: We'll get into that when I return.
9: Don't be mad at him, dude. Be happy for him. He would be happy for you.
10: Yep, they got it all figured out.
11: Oh, no, I'm happy for him. I'm so happy for him that I would like to beat him with my happiness.
12: Bubba the Love Sponge returns after this.
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3: Lasker needs a G-ball. 1,000 thumbs up. 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
3: Thank you. PayPal, Venmo, Cash App, at The Bubba Army, Johnny K, Dr. Remulac, Gloria.
5: Chub it up.
3: As in the glove bug, and chub it up. All
5: Iggy McGillicuddy.
3: And Iggy for 20. Thank
5: and
3: you.
5: Big E on the 50.
3: And Big E, man, thank you so much, Big E, for that little project you did for me. I cannot thank you enough. Oh, my God. Big E's a computer whiz.
5: He is a superstar.
3: Gus and Justin Nunley at 9:15 our time, 8:15 Fort Walton Beach time, as we are going to promote the Missing Parts Ride happening this Saturday. Let me, do they have kickstands up? Do they have a kickstand up time?
5: Yes, I saw it. Let me give you an exact one, because I was looking at it last night.
3: What's the VIP party for Friday, which, by the way, that's sold out.
5: Kickstand's up 12 o'clock.
3: 12 o'clock noon.
5: Pre-ride meeting at 11:30.
3: Right. And then what time is the Friday night VIP no longer available, sold out, Willie? What's that?
5: 6 to 8 for VIP ticket holders.
3: And we'll be rolling in town about 4:30.
5: That's what we should be getting there. Yep.
3: Let's get a hold of Griffo and get our, like, because we can just go right to the hotel and check in.
5: That's the plan. I sent him an email.
3: Thanks.
5: No problem.
3: This is Brandon Johnson, the mayor of Chicago, who is probably the biggest race baiting asshole in America. And if there was a white guy that was acting this way, or a Hispanic guy, or a Chinese guy, or Karen Bass from Los Angeles who got her ass kicked. And I guess she made it to the general, right? But the Spencer guy, the former reality guy who seemed like he was trending, he didn't even make the special runoff. It's like, I think, an Asian woman and Karen Bass for the mayoral.
5: Yeah, it's the chick that's underneath Karen Bass, like her assistant governor. Yeah, she found, I think they said on the last day or two, she found like 20,000 votes or something.
3: Oh, imagine that. So here's the mayor of Chicago. He might be one of my most, I might hate him. I think I hate him and Whoopi the most. just overall hate. And I don't like the Chud, the builder, the guy either. I think he's a piece of shiz. He's a race baiter on the other end of the deal.
5: Yeah.
3: He really gives white people a bad name. He embarrasses us. Here is the mayor of Chicago addressing the deadly weekend they had over the Juneteenth Father's Day past weekend, which was just, 4 days ago. And then I have a long form. There's a guy named William. What's his name? William.
5: William J. Kelly.
3: He is this reporter, and he's God bless his little soul, he's the only reporter in Chicago. You got WGN, you got WTMJ, you got WTMJ. I don't know. You got all the affiliates. You got Channel 32. You got the NBC, the ABC, the CBS, the Fox, the CW. You got all that in Chicago, and like you got WBBM Channel 2, which I think is the CBS affiliate who I worked for when I was in Chicago. Then you got WABC, which is Channel 7, and that's the ABC affiliate. That's where I did when I worked for Z95. So I worked for both the CBS and the ABC affiliate, and at the time, radio and TV were in the same building. But none of these reporters have the balls that this guy does. And this guy does not put up with any of this guy's nonsense. Brandon Johnson, the mayor, and his arch nemesis is William who? William Johnson?
5: William J. Kelly.
3: William J. Kelly. And my next clip's 5 minutes long.
6: So tell me something. Was a deadly weekend, you said?
3: Yeah.
6: What, like more than normal?
3: Yeah, well, it was Juneteenth and it was Father's Day.
6: How many white people killed black people and how many black people killed black people?
3: It was all black on black.
6: Oh, wow.
3: And it was 40 shootings.
6: Do we get the blame?
3: 8 deaths. Well, slavery does.
7: I want to turn to another important part of this work. 2 years ago, I signed an executive order establishing a task force to shine a light on the harm that slavery and racist policies have caused.
3: Now, hold on.
6: Have caused.
3: Hold on. I don't care who's delivering this message. If you're going to put a task force to investigate something that happened 120 years ago. Now, we did have some very much racial tensions and problems in the 60s that were overcome by great people like John F. Kennedy and Lyndon Johnson.
6: And white guys.
3: And white guys, by the way, that really, really brought some social justice and some great laws of inclusion to our country. And we continue to grow. We've had our first black president. Like, maybe being a white guy, I can't quite see it through the lens of a person that is of color. Maybe I can't. Maybe I just don't have the ability to look at it objectively. And I don't think, I'm going to put that in play. That's a possibility. I could be wrong here. But I think if you're an effective leader, you're not creating task forces to look at the problems that your city is experiencing and try to go back and double down on it's a slavery issue. Because I don't think that anything from 120 years ago is in play. I don't think anything from the 1870s is in play in modern day Chicago. I don't think you can blame anything that happened 120 years ago as to why Chicago is so violent, which, by the way, let's not forget, Chicago has some of the strictest gun laws in America. Chicago, you can't even legally own a gun in Chicago proper. In the city limits of Chicago within Cook County, you cannot have a gun. Meanwhile, they are top five most deadly cities in America. So that's lack of policing. And the police want to go out and do their jobs. They want to bust the bad guys with guns, but they're told to stand down. Or there's some areas they're not even allowed to go in from this guy's policy. ICE is not allowed in their city. You let ICE run rampant in your city, getting all the undocumented illegal people out of there, you're instantaneously going to have a better city. These illegal immigrants that have been arrested and they go to sanctuary cities because they know that they don't get arrested and they can roll around being illegal. This is race baiting. This is absolutely race baiting.
7: Racist policies have caused.
3: Can you tell us those racist policies? Since you had a task force that dug into this, then you should have had some data on it. And you can tell us how slavery and racist policies affect the city of Chicago and the commerce and the safety. And what did your fancy little survey show you?
7: And continue to cause.
5: So they have a 2026 Chicago shot clock, by the way. And currently it's at every 4 hours and 50 minutes a person is shot. And a person is murdered every 20 hours and 3 minutes.
3: So one a day, because
5: yes.
3: 24 hours is a day. So every 20 hours and however many minutes, somebody dies.
5: Yes.
3: And every 4 hours, somebody's shot.
5: Yes.
7: The harm that they've caused to black Chicagoans, while more importantly, identifying pathways towards repair, opportunity, and investment.
3: If I'm a Chicagoan, black or white, or any ethnicity for that matter, I'm a Chicagoan. I'm not a black Chicagoan. I'm a Chicagoan, just like I'm an American. And the problems that I have in my community, are Chicago problems. The city of Chicago experiences this. Now, there's affluent areas of Chicago that doesn't have these problems, but we're all in this together. And this guy has divided their city. I lived in Chicago when it was a great city. I lived there 2 times. It was a great city. You never had to worry about. I lived off McClure Court, and we'd walk down to Dick's Last Resort, or we'd walk over to the McDonald's, or we'd walk down to Miracle Mile, or we'd walk to Rush Street. Like, you never had to worry. And there were blacks and whites, and there was everybody. Just, you never had to worry about nothing. And there were police on, about every other corner. Either a squad car parked on the corner or two cops, parked talking and just police, city policing.
2: Mayor Johnson.
3: Now this dude, by the way, Lummy's trying to get this guy on the air.
5: Yes.
3: And this is rather lengthy. So please sit through this with me. because this is the only guy out of everybody, all the cameras and all four major networks and, you know, independent journalists from the newspaper and just, you know, various blogs and websites and digital platforms, you know, that these are pretty well attended when this jackass calls them a conference.
5: And according to YouTube, Chicago's our number three market.
3: Yeah. Listen to this. Chicago is our Bubba the Love Sponge. It's our number three market. We got a lot of people in Chicago, hundreds of thousands of people in Chicago that come to our various platforms. I live there. I love Chicago. I'm not a Bear fan. I'm a Packer. But I love the city. Love the Cubs. How about the White Sox?
5: Yeah.
3: White Sox start off like 0-15, and now they're in second place in the AL East. And probably going to make the playoffs. Man, the Rays are... What in the hell has happened to the Rays?
5: They're bullpen.
3: Oh, my God.
5: They gave up McCallahan, whatever his name is, gave up only two runs.
3: Oh, Jesus Christ. They're the worst.
2: Last week, I sat in this very...
3: By the way, before Juneteenth and before Father's Day this past weekend, which was one of the most brutal with regards to amount of people shot and amount of people killed, 8 or 9 people killed, 40 shot, in Chicago over the weekend, and this guy right here, he predicted before the weekend, like when they had a press conference on Wednesday and Thursday, he asked Mayor Johnson, what are you doing to gear up for the Juneteenth weekend? Because historically, that has been a very, very, very violent weekend for Chicago. What are you doing? And he downplayed it and talked about white and black and slavery and what have you. And it ended up being one of the most deadly weekends they've had so far.
2: And I warned you that Juneteenth is historically one of the most violent days for whatever reason in the city of Chicago. You dismissed that.
3: He did. He dismissed it, made the guy look stupid. Remember, he had his handler step in and wouldn't let the guy answer any more questions. That's what
5: Brandon made fun of his view counts, right. His username.
2: I asked you if Donald Trump, the president of the United States, if you would reach out to him for some kind of help or assistance. You dismissed that. You said that you're the mayor, right? You said that Donald Trump was a massive failure or something to that effect. And now we have seen the results. 40-plus people shot, a dozen-plus people murdered in the city.
3: Yeah, I think the death count now has gone from 8 to 12 because people that were shot and maybe on life support or maybe were touch and go, but now it's up to 12. 12 people.
2: Chicago on Juneteenth, the weekend with the Obama Library and all the other wonderful things happening. And the people of Chicago, the real people, are asking me, if you are aware, if you're even paying attention, if you're the massive failure, perhaps you're the massive failure in this equation, and not the president, who, by the way, has reached out.
7: Thank you for your question.
2: President of the United States has reached out again.
7: Well, thank you for your question.
2: Donald Trump has said he's willing to help. Will you, at long last, accept his support?
7: I appreciate you.
2: Well, if you could let me ask the question, I do want
7: to. You said that real.
2: Will you accept his help now?
7: Well, you asked two questions.
3: No. And so what he does, Lemmy, when it starts getting a little sketch, he just starts over-talking the guy.
5: His handler steps in.
3: Yeah.
7: Your first question was, just want to make sure that I'm repeating what you said.
2: Okay.
7: Your first question was centered around...
3: By the way, Gene, this guy, even though he's pulled back police can't be as aggressive as they need to be to maybe answer, you know, like try to forward shadow potentially the crime areas
6: in the city.
3: And so you know what he's done, but he has a $30 million 150 police officer detail for himself. He's got 150 cops and a $30 million budget for protection for him and his wife. Does not concentrate on the bad parts of Chicago by putting police presence down there. Listen, bad guys that got guns, when they see cops, Gene, you're kind of a bad guy.
6: Yeah.
3: When you see a cop, what do? You go the other way.
6: Exactly.
3: Because you don't even want that cop answering.
6: They're noticing
3: asking
6: you.
3: You don't even want to have any interaction with him.
6: Nope.
3: For in fear of he's asking for your ID, then he's going to start trying to search your bike, then he's going to see where you're going and where you're coming from. And it's just all bad. So back when you put a large police presence into a bad area, properly trained police can make that area less bad. bad guys don't like dealing with cops.
7: It's a very lousy attempt of what you're trying to conflate. But your first question was essentially around who takes responsibility, right? And then right. Your second question is the help that's needed from the federal government. So I'll answer both of them.
3: Meanwhile, you didn't want any help from ICE. ICE is not allowed in Chicago, period. That's the number one way you could fix some of this. And then I guess because he's...
6: Why, Mexican shooting people?
3: And then Trump said, okay, well, if you're not going to allow ICE to be able to come in and try to target where we think illegal immigrants are, then I'm not going to give you any federal funding. And that's Trump's... That's the president... Whoever the president of the United States, that's his prerogative.
7: And so, look, it's very clear that as it relates to community safety, that the president of the United States of America has done nothing to help secure safe communities across this country. He's done nothing to do that. In fact, if you look specifically at his so-called...
3: Well, I think the president of the United States really single-handedly pretty much wiped out crime in Washington, D.C.
5: Yeah, pretty much.
3: I think he's got a couple other huge, huge success stories where he's gone into other cities and really, really helped the crime rate. But he's not allowed to go into Minneapolis, this place, Los Angeles, others... You can't put that on him. You put that on you. You're the head of the city. You're in charge of the police department. You're in charge of the fire department. You're in charge of public works. You're in charge of everything. You're a strong mayor.
7: Like agenda, he has not delivered on one promise. You can't say that you believe in creating safe communities and then literally undermine all of the efforts that create safer communities. That's why he's a failure. It's not just he's just a failure. He's a doughty individual. Right. And so because of that, to answer your first question, the responsibility, of course, is
3: you're the mayor of a big city. You're the mayor of the third or fourth largest city in America. You're the mayor of that city. You should not be blaming the president of the United States for your ineptness in running your city.
7: It's on all of us. Here's the responsibility that I continue to take. Driving a community safety plan.
3: By this way, this guy was a social studies teacher and the head of the teacher credit union.
5: Brandon Johnson?
3: Yes. No. He was a social studies teacher.
6: So he's a DMI guy?
3: I don't know what he is. It's DEI. DMI are the ones who make rear ends for sprint cars.
7: Removes guns from the streets of Chicago. Driving a community safety plan that actually invests in the communities that this president refuses to invest in. Driving a community safety plan that ensures that our local police department has the tools that they need to ultimately hold people accountable is why we have seen positive trends. Now, of course, there's more work to be done. That work is not going to be accomplished through social media. The failure of this administration is that he is more interested in tweeting or posting evil and inhumane projections.
3: Again, man, it's a real stretch, regardless if you like who's in the White House or not. Let's say you don't like him. That's fine. But you need to look in your own backyard, because that guy doesn't have nearly the effect on what happens in your own backyard more so than you. You are the highest ranking official in the city of Chicago. You call the shots. You control the police department. You control social services. And you've been a failure, an absolute failure. Don't blame the president. If Barack Obama was in there, would you be blaming him? Actually, Barack Obama's, you know, main dude, whatever. He ended up being the mayor of Chicago, and he failed too. Iman Ramnul or something like that. That guy was horrible, too. Actually, on his clock, they had the highest death rate ever, I think.
6: Was he black?
3: Yes.
6: Well, there's your problem.
3: Well, not necessarily, Jim.
5: Yeah,
3: Rahm Emanuel. Yeah,
5: 2011 to 2019.
3: Rahm Emanuel. If you look at him, I think 2016 might have had the highest death rate in the history of Chicago. So... did you blame Barack Obama for that? No, you didn't, because Barack Obama doesn't have anything to do with the safety of the people of Chicago. So stop making this a federal deal when indeed it's your own backyard city deal, Cook County deal.
7: Of people and our humanity, then he is actually willing to put money into the very communities that he ostensibly offers some degree of care for. But the fact of the matter is this. There's no administration in this city that has contributed more to keeping people safe.
3: Really?
6: Okay.
3: So we had 12 people die this weekend.
6: Yeah.
7: Is there more work to be done? Absolutely. Has this president undermined our work? He most certainly has.
3: I mean, he might be the only, to other Democratic mayors, you know, to give them, you know, like to credit them, I don't know of any Democratic mayor that has necessarily made the issues that they're having in their in their particular backyard a federal presidential area, a problem. I think this guy is the only guy that's going for that low-hanging fruit. And you might be, I mean, like, maybe the other television stations and the people of Chicago are believing this, but I think the great people of Chicago, for the most part, are blue-collar, hard-working people that deserve a better leader and not a guy that fundamentally wants to absolutely blame everything on race and from his own lips, slavery. He attributes most of Chicago's problems to slavery, something that happened 120 plus years ago.
7: Again, this is an individual that
3: this guy just is such a piece of shiz. Like, I don't hate a lot. Well, I do. I hate a lot of people. But this guy's at the top of I hate and don't really know list. I genuinely hate this guy.
5: Look on the report, the William J. Kelly.
3: Yeah.
5: Just absolutely looks like
3: he's laser locked.
5: Yeah.
3: As he should. The people of Chicago, white, black, and different, just you hardworking, great people of Chicago, the Windy City, where you get your grit and where you get your drive, and how Chicago's wired is wired of people that work their ass off and shouldn't be afraid to get killed when they walk down certain parts of Chicago, whether it's Cabrini Green or wherever. Hell, I used to roll up in Cabrini Green with the B96 van and hand out Janet Jackson CDs, and it was about 95% black, and I was a white dude, and I had nothing to worry about. They were just happy to see the B96 van.
6: We couldn't do that now, huh?
3: Yeah, you probably could.
5: No, the B96 would probably get taken.
7: We're interested.
5: The
3: van. Yeah, they'd probably take my van. I'll go back to my boss, Buddy Scott. Hey, buddy. Yeah? They took the van.
7: Removing voting rights protections. He's more interested in calling for investigations or reducing the ability to investigate civil rights violations. Right? It's
3: like what? Like what, buddy? You're over here just grasping. You're a buffoon. You're an idiot.
7: Not just simply about...
3: You are absolutely the biggest race. You and Whoopi Goldberg are the two biggest race baiters we have in our country. And maybe that other girl I played. Joy Behart, whatever the hell that bitch.
5: Joy.
7: His abject failure. It's about his overwhelming interest in coordinating the upward transfer.
3: Is this about the city of Chicago and the fact that we just had one of the deadliest weekends ever, or is this an anti-Donald Trump campaign? You're talking about a guy that cannot run again for his office of presidency, and you're talking about, you know, that and his policies versus the fact that we just got out of the bloodiest, most, one of the most murderous, bloodiest weekends of our city's history. What are we talking about here? Is this an anti-Donald Trump speech, or is this, you know, Chicago is really messed up? Well, because Chicago is so messed up, I can't really talk about that. So I got to make it about something else. Right?
5: Blame someone else.
3: Blame somebody else. Let's blame the highest, whitest guy there is. The most powerful white guy. Let's blame the most powerful white guy. Because I fundamentally hate white people. This guy hates white people. And I'm tired of it.
7: Hands of the ultra rich at the expense of everyday people. That's what he has failed to do. Because, well, that's what he has done. His failure, of course, is in defunding the very efforts that ultimately can keep people safe.
4: My follow-up question, my second question is simply this. You campaigned on defunding. My second question is, you campaigned on defunding the police. You've called the police a sickness. You say that incarcerating violent repeat offenders is some kind of racism.
7: You can talk as long as you want.
4: Well,
7: Well, ask your two questions.
4: No, I asked one question that you interrupted.
3: Now you're going to get into a format violation that you can't ask a follow-up question and you only allowed two?
6: Yeah.
3: Who are you? Who are you? Who are you to not have to be, not to have to answer to the press of your city? This guy's a recognized, credentialed journalist, and he's got a follow-up question. Who are you? Who do you think you are?
7: You've asked two questions.
4: I also have civil rights. I have freedom of speech.
3: Exactly. Tell him.
4: I have freedom of the press.
7: Well, you can just free yourself on out of here because I'm not answering anything else.
4: Well, the second question is simply this.
7: Two questions.
4: You have a security detail.
3: Here we go. Listen to this, Gene.
4: 150. The United States, the city of Chicago is down 2,000 police officers under your administration, and yet you have 150-some police officers on your security detail. If Chicago's so safe, why not release some of those police officers back onto the streets where they
3: can... And by the way, great question inbound.
6: Yep.
4: ...can help real Chicagoans.
7: You're done. Thank you. Jake.
5: He said that he was escorted out. There were four police officers waiting for him to intimidate him. That they the police officers that were working under Johnson's
3: and the
5: guards.
3: Biggest race issue now, the biggest thing that's dividing us now, is this Carmelo Anthony thing. Nobody can, well, good people, and including African American journalists. There's these three guys, Lummy, that I watch on Twitter or Facebook, and they're three black dudes, and the Hodge twins, and some of these people, some of these African American journalists and content providers and influencers, they get it.
5: Yeah, and like the Brandon Tatum guy that we watched yesterday,
3: and the Brandon Tatum, they score it fairly. They score it as this was two kids that.

0: 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The most competitive basketball league on earth is on CBS this Saturday. Big 3 All-Star Dwight Howard and the LA Riot take on Greg Monroe and the Dallas Power. Then Coach Rick Mahorn, Sensation Nasir Khor, and the Detroit Amps look to protect home court against back-to-back MVP Michael Beasley and the defending champs Miami 305. 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
1: But I mean, they really, really churn up the N-word, and I can't play it. But they're calling out the Whoopies, and they're calling out the Joy Behar's, and these people that are trying to make this all about the fact that there were no black jurors on this jury, and that this guy got, you know, like much like Charleston White yesterday, when, you know, he's a huge African-American influencer, and even he's over it. He's over it. And they didn't play this correctly. And now it's end up being a thing where people will, it's racially divided us. It really has.
2: Yeah.
1: It really, really, really has. And it's not healthy for us. It's bad. I got the Whoopi stuff coming up next. And then I guess yesterday, the Senate, which by the way, the makeup of the Senate is 53 to 47 Republican. So here they are, plus six. Republicans got a plus six on the Senate seat. And they voted, they had a majority vote that wants to take the powers of war away from the president. And that's not good, considering he's got a six-person advantage. That means he's got, you know, six to eight people of his party that are voting to end this thing and take the powers of war away from him. Which, honest to God, I think is a pretty good representation of how America feels right now. We're over this. And you're dealing with people that just you can't deal with. They just are not rational. And maybe it's not Donald Trump's fault. Maybe he's telling us Americans what he thinks is really happening and what they're telling him. But there's some stinky lying bastards, and they might tell Donald Trump A. So he comes back to the American people. He thinks we got a deal. It's going to get done. And then they go on TV and say, this guy's a buffoon and he's a liar and he's an idiot. And we're never giving up our nuclear capabilities. We're never going to open up the Strait of Hormuz. And then it just makes our guy look stupid. Regardless of who our guy is, it happens to be Donald Trump. But regardless of who it is, you can't reason with these people. And America's over it. And we can see it. And they're making you look like a liar. And even though you're probably not trying to lie, you're lying.
2: So it looks like four Republicans flipped over. Two were absent, so that's the six. And there was only one Democrat that sided with the majority of Republicans, and that was Fetterman. Fetterman voted against it.
1: We'll get into all that along with the Whoopi stuff next.
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5: Much love and thank you to Andrew from the Over the Line podcast that we host, or that we post. He found a little technical glitch. Macho Man's mic's up that Macho didn't overlook, just didn't. Macho's so busy right now with getting everything still buttoned up and secure and moved and everything like that. And there was the guy, the Andrew from Over the Line, actually got a hold of Macho Man and kind of gave him a little heads up on something that he noticed technically, and he was dead on. And Macho was like, "Man, I'm so thankful for him. I don't know if I necessarily
6: like lighting or noise.
5: I don't know what it was.
6: Or
5: it was some type of technical issue."
7: Well, I can't monitor the live output, the stream output, the user's end. I can only monitor what we're doing live in the studio. So some of these, it was a delay glitch, a delay setting that was off by 0.2 seconds, and he caught that. The average person wouldn't even notice it, but he caught that.
5: Thank you, Andrew, from Over the Line. And Macho, you know, running around. Macho has another job, too. He's a radio engineer for Genesis. So, I mean, Macho's got like six jobs, along with trying to keep a body like that. Along with trying to keep my fat ass
6: that's
5: happy.
6: That's got
5: to
6: be a couple hour job day.
5: Yeah, Macho, let me ask you a question. If you just talk about food prep and working out and cardio and everything that you do to be able to maintain...
6: How much of your life you waste?
5: To be able to maintain your vascularity, your strength, your size, is it what, 2 hours, 3 hours a day?
7: Yeah, about 2 to 3 hours a day on average.
5: Just to be able to maintain that.
7: Depending on cardio
5: I think
7: days.
5: I'm just going to stay fat.
6: I put that much in on motors on the side to make money, though.
8: Let me tell you something. I'm going to pay my motors. Be like the next motor builder, Gene Lasker Motors. How about it?
5: Hello, you're on the air. Quickly. Keyword, quickly.
9: I need Gene Lasker to paint some calipers. Does he do that?
5: Nope.
9: Still powder coat them?
5: Nope. He won't. All right. I mean, not trying to be a dick or nothing, but he's got such large scale... You know, electrical boxes. Yeah, he really. And I'm not trying to be. And Gene, am I right?
9: I
5: want to make sure that I was right with Gene. Like Gene, you'd probably
6: pretty much. So you know, you really got to. I got to know you to do little stuff because little stuff costs me money.
5: Yeah. So
9: understood.
5: All right, bud. Please don't be mad at us. I mean, Gene, I was right in my answer, was I not?
6: Yeah, well, I would just send him right down there to Brian at CC&C, and he'd give him a good deal and knock it right out for him.
5: I mean, Gene's got, like, you know...
6: My oven's too big.
5: 500 Tico electric boxes he's doing.
6: I got 600 poles to do in the next week.
5: Jesus, 600
6: poles.
5: How many poles can you get in the oven at one shot?
6: $4,000 a day.
5: No, I'm saying how many...
6: How many poles do I get in there?
5: How many poles can you get done in one day? 80?
6: 40.
5: 40?
6: Yeah.
5: You can get 40 done in a day.
6: Yeah, they're 24 foot long, and they're 8 by 8.
5: How long's your
6: 35 foot.
5: Oh, so you can put...
6: I stagger them. I got the first rack goes in there, the poles are on the outside. Then the second rack, the poles are on the inside, so they go inside each other inside the oven. I'm pretty cool at it.
5: Lasser's a working man. I'm pretty cool at it.
6: Yeah.
5: Here you go, man. I think she might be number one just because she's been spreading her racism and her hate for so much longer than Brandon Johnson.
6: Her whole life.
5: And thank God, I think Brandon Johnson's days are about numbered when he gets unseated. I don't even know. He hasn't even said if he's going to run again. He shouldn't because he's just so horrible.
10: The case has a lot of people divided. Some people believe that race was a factor in the trial because there were no black jurors. They were all the three black jurors that were there were educators, and they were released.
11: They were struck.
10: They were struck.
11: Yeah, for
10: for that. And some folks think, he got a fair trial. But is this a jury of his peers?
11: I don't think so. And you know, this has been an issue for such a long time in the judicial system where prosecutors use what are called, you know, Batson challenges.
10: Mm-hmm.
11: And
5: preemptive strikes. Mm. And each side gets the same amount. And these people were struck because they were educators and they didn't want somebody that worked for the school system. There happened to be some white educators that were struck, too. Nobody is talking about that.
11: They
10: explain what that is.
11: It's a challenge that is used.
5: It's called voir dire. It's the aspect of picking or sitting a jury. And each side's given the same amount of strikes. And you can strike a person based on the questionnaire they filled out.
6: Did he have a good lawyer?
5: Did he have a good lawyer?
6: Yeah.
5: Mm. He could have had a better one had they used the money they raised to buy a lawyer instead of getting a public defender.
7: No, they didn't get a public, so that's false rumors.
5: Okay.
7: Just to clarify. No, they paid a guy.
6: Okay, they paid a guy. So that guy sucked, and that's the problem here.
5: I mean, yeah.
7: They could have.
6: He didn't pick the juror that was going to be on his side.
5: Listen, here's the deal. You're right. Your attorney that you hired is the one that sat the jury. And they did, when the jury was finally finalized, they did bring an appeal to the judge saying we don't have any black people on the jury, and the judge struck it. He didn't think that was an appealable issue. And the appeal court agreed with him.
7: By the way, when did Indian people become white people?
5: What do you mean?
7: Well, there's Indian people and Asian people on the jury, and somehow they're white.
5: They're white people.
6: Yeah. They're not.
5: Well, because it fits their story. Because
7: I believe, whatever.
5: It fits their story. Hold on.
11: That is used to.
5: By the way, there were 21 people that were witnesses, six of which were black. Mm-hmm. So black people were witnesses. Black people told the jury and the court and the judicial system what they saw. What they saw was an African-American kid named Carmelo Anthony upon being pushed by another kid, brought out a knife and stabbed him right in the heart and killed him immediately. That's what all 21 people testified. Now, I did see an African-American influencer ask, there's this one guy who was going crazy, kind of had the same position of what Whoopi Goldberg does, and says, let me ask you a question. If this was a black kid that killed a black kid with an all-black jury, would you say that the kid that killed the other kid was innocent? And he's like, well, no. Well, what's the difference? Before we start scoring this white or black, why don't we score it as two teenage boys that are in high school that should have ended up in a fist fight, and one killed the other one. A human being killed another human being. And 21 people testified, six of which were African American. And Carmelo Anthony's parents should have taken the plea deal, because you're never going to find anybody to say that he didn't do it. Like, that's not even in play, or anybody's even arguing the fact that fundamentally he did it. Like, that wasn't even Carmelo Anthony's defense and his defense of his attorney and his defense. There was never, well, he just didn't do it. No, he did. He did it. Like everybody, no matter what your ethnicity is, everybody agrees that he did it. Okay, he did it. Now, why he did it, that's where you start going down different paths. Why he did it? Well, because he was pushed. Well, argument to that is there's all types of state and federal statutes that says you got to meet equal force with equal force. Just because a guy pushes you, unless you're literally, you know, like the size of Walker against a guy that size of Ty J, you know, you don't have to be in fear. I mean, you're not in fear of your life. Now, if the guy's got a gun, the guy's got a knife, the guy's got some type of instrument where he could shovel, you know, a rake, you know, something that could really hurt you, well, then, yeah, you can you can stab him. You're bringing, you know, a guy. But if a guy's just got hands and you don't have a size disparagement, Walker versus Ty J, you can't stab him. That doesn't matter what color you are. And would we be having this argument if the guy that died was the black guy and the stabber was the white guy? Would we be having this conversation? Would Whoopi Goldberg get on there and say the white guy didn't get a fair trial because there was three black people on the jury?
12: By the way, $20.
5: No matter what equation you make this, whether the Carmelo Anthony is white or black, whether Austin Metcalf is white or black, whether it's an all-black jury, whether it's an all-white jury, whether it's a mixed jury, whether there were no African-Americans and the three African-Americans they had were struck, regardless of how you score this, you fundamentally have somebody killing somebody. And the somebody who killed the other buddy, one had a deadly weapon and one did not. The one that died did not. The one that killed did. Take race, take all of this right on out of it. And we had a guy on yesterday, remember, Lemmy, that said, hey, listen, it was the Charleston white guy, and it was the guy that...
12: Brandon Tatum.
5: Brandon Tatum. He's like, you know, had Carmelo Anthony's father and family played this differently, and that is if you start step by step by genuinely being sorry. Sorry, Metcalfs, that you lost your son. We're getting ready to lose ours as well. He will be incarcerated for the majority of his adult life. This is a tragedy. We are sorry. We go to the memorial. We go to the funeral. We're there lockstep with the father. And we're like, listen, we're not going to make excuses for our kid. We are sorry. We are so sorry. No. Instead, they played the race card. And that ain't going to work in Texas. It ain't going to work most places. It's just not going to work because it's not in play. Race didn't have anything to do with anything. And if you flip-flop applesauce this, it's even more outrageous. Nobody would come to a white guy's defense if he killed a black guy. If the black guy threw hands and the white guy had a knife, a 3-inch knife that he's jabbed right in the guy's heart, we wouldn't even be having this conversation.
12: Well, let me ask you, if the jury was the makeup that it is, even for a white person, would you feel that you had an all-white jury if you're looking at it and there's two Asians, three Indians, two Hispanics, a Middle Eastern woman wearing a hijab, and two other white people.
6: Wearing her job. What is that?
5: That's the headdress that they wear.
12: Would you think, oh, I got an all-white jury, I'm good to go, Bubba? Or would you look at that and go, well, I got a diverse...
5: I would look at that and say, you know what, I'm whatever side of the law I'm on, meaning if I'm the bad guy and I stabbed a person, regardless of the jury makeup, I did it. I probably should take this 5 to 15 they're offering me, which probably scores out to 8 or 9. Or, he knew what the downside of losing was going to be. His attorney said to him, hey, listen, you're facing 17 to 35 if you lose, and the state's offering you 5 to 15. Now, fundamentally, you did it. Like, you did it. Like, nope, regardless of what your authenticity is, we all know you did it. There's footage of you doing it. The body cam footage got released yesterday of you doing it with your little crocodile tears while they were arresting you and all the nonsense. You did it, bud. Like, you did it. Let's take the 5 to 15 and get you out of 9. Right?
12: Yeah.
11: That is used to strike a juror, generally a juror of color, for a...
5: No. Preemptive strikes used from the prosecution and the defense are not described in the legal world for genuinely or usually used or to be used against people of color. It's to be used as to remove a person that you feel cannot be intellectually and objectively honest and wade through the noise and get to the root of the issue.
6: Or you can't sucker.
5: And so, I hate when she says that are usually used for people of color. No. Did you know when I was on, I've been on trial 4 times. I've been on 4 different voir dire / jury selections. And we never struck anybody of color. In fact, I wanted black people on my jurors. And on my jury. You know why? because black people know when somebody's getting railroaded. Black people know when somebody's been ostracized as the bad guy. I couldn't get, the more black people, the better for
6: Why
5: me.
6: Why do you know that?
5: Because the struggles.
6: Well, they didn't struggle.
5: No, African Americans have had more of
6: a
5: struggle.
6: In the last 20 years,
5: African Americans.
6: No more than any of us have.
5: Listen, African Americans that sit on a trial, Gene, know how their grandma and grandpa grew up, knew the struggles of the 50s and 60s. That struggle's real. That did happen. They do not like when somebody gets screwed with. And that, all of my trials are people that were screwing with me, people that had hurt filioma. I got a, you know, you got a black guy on the jury. They're like, man, MJ, a multimillionaire, is mad because Bubba called him a few names. Hell no. You know how many names I've been called in my. I wanted black people on my trial. I wanted them.
11: Really, a juror of color.
5: No. Preemptive strikes during voir dire has nothing to do with ethnicity.
11: Juror, generally a juror of color. For a race-neutral reason.
10: Right.
11: Because you're supposed to have a jury of your peers, mm-hmm. and you're not supposed to just strike someone because they're black.
5: They got struck because they were educators.
6: What was that difference? Why did they want them to be educators?
5: Well,
6: for the school?
5: All educators got struck because like if you were an educator from the high school that Carmelo Anthony was, you might, you know, just because you always are supportive of your high school.
6: Make them innocent?
5: Well, no, but you're more likely to support a kid from your school than from the opposite school. So they threw all educators out, Gene. Like, it didn't matter where you were you're out.
6: Yeah.
5: So because they can't objectively be necessarily, they may want to root for that guy that goes to their school, even though he did a bad thing. Or they may not want to root for the guy that's their competition. That just, you know, that's just the way it is. When I grew up a Warsaw Tiger. We hated people from Wawasee. Teachers didn't like the Wawasee Warriors. They were our arch nemesis, or the Plymouth Rockies, or the Tippecanoe Valley Vikings. You know, that's fundamentally where you start liking teams, is when you are growing up, your favorite team is your high school team. That's where you start building your brand loyalty with regards to athletics. U.S. Senate votes to halt the Iranian war in the latest rebuke of Trump. Don't forget that the Senate has a 53-47 Republican majority. Lummy said that there were two people or three people that were absent.
12: Two of them were absent.
5: And then Fetterman flipped for the Republicans. And then how many Republicans flipped? Four?
12: Four.
5: Four.
12: Yes.
5: That's not good. Now, has the Congress already, have they already voted on this?
12: No.
5: Or does this go to Congress
12: now? I believe it goes, but now it goes to Congress.
5: But here's the thing of Congress. You ready? They got a 218-216. Mm. I think it's neck and neck. The congressional makeup. And so if you got this many people flipping in the Senate, and you get that type of defection in the Congress, what happens then? Do they take his ability to be the commander in chief away? Or is that the fact that you're the commander in chief and you don't necessarily need their approval? And I think there's a subsect that he can be in charge of war and make all the calls and what have you under a particular provision that allows the president to step in regardless of what the Senate or Congress does. I forget what it's called. Maybe you can look it up. But I think like this is kind of just formatics at this point, whereas I think he can enact this certain provision being the commander in chief, and it doesn't really matter what they say. Will you look that up for me?
12: Yeah, I was just looking up an update, too. So, yeah, give me a second.
5: Yeah, I'm going to go to Words, and then you get me what I need, okay?
12: No problem.
5: All right.
13: He's not part of the solution. He's part of the problem. It's Bubba the Love.

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0: Rumble, Twitch, Facebook, YouTube. Uniformly, we're pretty much at the Bubba Army across the board. TikTok, we're that's the only thing we don't line up with, and that's what the underspace Bubba underspace Army.
1: Yes.
0: Everything else is at the Bubba Army. So give us thumbs up, start a comment. It all helps with the algorithms and comes up, you know, that helps with the people, our page getting recommended.
2: Recommendos.
0: For people that are on the platform. Let me what I was trying to stupidly navigate through the War of Power resolution of 1973.
2: Why do we want to know about that?
0: Well, because here's the deal, Gene. Because if the Senate, which I should probably play this story, if and I don't know that the Congress has had a vote.
1: So it looks like Congress did and they passed it.
0: So this could be real.
1: Yes.
0: Meaning like Congress passed it, meaning to take his ability to navigate through this war away. Then the Senate passed it. So now it, what happens now? It is, I mean, it's my understanding that that's all you need. Now, does it go to him to have to sign and he'll obviously veto it? Like, I don't know, like, what's the protocol now?
1: It looks like he can veto it.
2: So what is the, nothing. We're paying these guys to play games.
0: Oh, yeah. Well, Gene, that's the way it always is. So here's the story.
3: The Senate passed a War Powers resolution on Tuesday directing President Donald Trump to halt U.S. military action against Iran. It's the latest rebuke of the Republican president from an increasingly restive Congress. The Senate.
0: And what this really aligns with kind of our position, and that is, man, I want this guy to get a W, and I want this to be over, and I want this to be resolved, and I want to go back to not being involved in a war. I want gas prices to go down. You know, the futures of petroleum and crude oil and crude and Brent or the Brent crude. Like right now, oil might dip below 70 today. It's $71 right now. It certainly is not decreasing at the gas pump right now at the rate that it's declining on the futures market. You know, at one time it was 115. You know, on April 6th, you know, it was like, you know, 112.68, 115. Let me see. It was it was 117.57 at one time, and now it's $70. So I want all this to be done. I want all this to be over. I want Donald Trump to be able to concentrate on other things domestically and getting the prices of durable goods and groceries and stuff like that down. And I think that I don't think there's any way to salvage. We're so pregnant and so involved in this thing now that I think we have to, in the expression, you know, poop or get off the pot. I think we need to, like, think we're there because we're dealing, in my opinion, with just people that you cannot rationalize with these people. They're liars. They're known liars. First of all, they're fundamentally liars. Secondly, they're fundamentally bad people. They're just not the same as we are.
2: So we walk off and quit?
0: No.
2: So we smoke everybody and all the babies and the women get killed too, and then then he's a war crimer.
0: Maybe. Let me, and your Gene Lasker type view of the world and world events and potentially what this president should do. Before I give my opinion, knowing all of what I just said, we need to be done with this because when we get done with this, if indeed we come up with an agreement that we think they're going to stick with, it makes the Middle East a far more stable, less terroristic place. It will open up the Strait of Hormuz where large volumes of the world's oil goes through, and we're out of there. What would Gene Lasker do? Because you gave the two scenarios that are exactly what he's facing. Pull out.
2: The first thing I do is go get me 20 of the worst terrorist Iranian guys they got. I capture them, I bring them, and I throw them into the Senate right there, into Congress right there, and say, hey, y'all fight this out. Yeah, you like it. And when they kill all my guys, and I know I get some brand new ones, be better. And then I just smoke that whole part of the country.
0: I can't even like let you continue on because it's you can't like you're not even giving.
2: We got to clean up our own state too.
0: You can't throw 20 Iranian terrorists.
2: So they're
0: going
2: to take your president and tell him he ain't got no power to fight
0: in the middle of Congress and let him kill Congress and kill the Senate.
2: Well, we can't fire them because they're there for life.
0: And you start new ones. So again, I thought maybe you would give me something that was actually rational. And able to do
2: the world's past rational.
0: Well,
2: think about it. What can we do rational that would work? There's nothing left.
0: You had both intangibles that can be done. You needed to pick one and then tell me how you're going to do that in a way that we can do it. You can't throw.
2: Just walk away. Just stop now. Just stop. Get out of there.
0: Okay, that's an option.
2: Let them kill each other over there. Leave them alone.
0: But does that make Trump look weak?
2: No, it makes him look like, we're tired of spending money on him.
0: Did he knee jerk? Didn't have
2: y'all
0: the
2: data.
0: Y'all
2: want me to kill babies, then we're going to stop. One of the two.
0: Did he knee jerk and go in without the proper intel and not knowing how resilient these people are? And so now people, and he's a lame duck. He can't be hired again. He's done. This is his second term. And so, will his legacy be a guy that went in with not the right intel? We half-assed the job. We were not able to stop them from making nuclear weapons, and the Strait of Hormuz is now controlled by them.
1: So what this looks like, I just did a little more deeper and look into it. It actually technically, because since we're on a 60-day ceasefire, and they were already kind of pulling troops out a little bit, and they were in negotiation.
0: You're talking about this story right here?
1: Well, yeah, I'm just saying the whole, this vote, what the point of the vote was. The only way that anything can happen, and that is if the ceasefire just all of a sudden ends, and Iran goes back to being dicks. That's it. There's no reason to be there. It literally does nothing.
0: Yeah, this
1: because
0: does nothing.
1: We can still negotiate.
0: And again, like I feel like most Americans, regardless if you're Republican or Democrat, are just stuck. We're stuck because we're so far into this that we have to have some type of resolution. We just can't pull out because we've wasted billions and billions of dollars. And if we just pull out, then they win at the end of the day, and that means they're going to be able to have nuclear weapons.
2: But what did they win if we pull out?
0: We didn't hold them responsible.
2: They got a nuclear bomb that can't make it to America anyway, so who cares?
0: But they can make it to a lot of places in the Middle East where we take care of.
2: Sorry about your luck. You all fight that fight.
3: Senate passed a war powers resolution on Tuesday directing President Donald Trump to halt U.S. military action against Iran. It's the latest rebuke of the Republican president from an increasingly restive Congress. The Senate voted.
0: And Congress represents America. I think they got it right here. I think they got it right. They want this to be over.
1: But technically, so all Trump can do is he can't go bomb them anymore, even though there's a ceasefire.
0: That takes a little bit of what they're scared of out of the equation. So this is wrong.
1: Well, technically,
0: the way we're playing, the only way we're going to get anywhere with these people is they are afraid that we got this wild man as our leader and he could bomb the absolute crap out of them. Them knowing that we have a guy that's that volatile could potentially be the only thing they're scared of.
1: Well, the thing is that with this act, though, what it does do is that we're allowed to keep our ships there as long as we're protecting our allies. So if Iran messes with our allies, then
2: we told our ships to be there all the way clear through August now.
0: All right, hold on.
3: 50-48 in favor of the resolution, which passed the House of Representatives earlier this month. It was the first time both chambers of Congress had passed a resolution directing a president to remove U.S. armed forces from hostilities.
0: And again, the Republicans have the majority in both the Senate and the House. And as they are representing their constituents in various parts of America, they're hearing back from their Republican constituents, 53 senators and 218 congressmen that are Republican, giving them both the majority. They're hearing back from the people that they represent that people are over this war. We're over it. We're over it. We don't know what the resolution is. We don't know what the answer is. We know that these are a bunch of nut jobs that lie, and we're over it.
1: That's pretty bad when the two senators, though, they didn't show up, which would have pushed it to a vote.
0: This is a very important situation.
1: Yeah.
0: And for who are the two senators?
1: Mitch McConnell, who I...
0: Yeah, he's a piece of shiz.
1: Well, he's dead, pretty much. He's old. And Senator Dave McCormick.
0: Both Republicans.
1: Yes. Kentucky and Pennsylvania.
3: As spelled out in the War Powers Resolution of 1973, more commonly known as the War Powers Act. Tuesday's rebuke reflected growing concern even among some of Trump's Republicans about the unpopular conflict that began on February 28th. The Senate vote was nearly along party lines, with four Republicans joining all but one Democrat in favor. Two Republican senators did not vote. The leader of the Senate Democrats, Chuck Schumer, was one of the supporters of the...
0: I'm over this dude, too.
3: ...measure.
4: Madam President, for years, Trump promised to put maximum pressure on Iran, but he ended up delivering maximum confusion, maximum chaos, maximum cost to the American people with his disastrous war. Every second this war continues, the costs to the American people go up.
3: While likely to remain largely symbolic, the votes were a clear setback for Trump, who until recently enjoyed nearly full support from Republican members of Congress. Trump's Republicans hold slim majorities in both the Senate and House. The measure does not get sent to the White House for Trump's signature. However, the White House has insisted the legislation is not constitutional and thus not...
0: So here's the thing. I'm just saying, and you guys have to agree, he's losing support from his party. From his very party, he's losing support. And it's not necessarily support more than it's frustration. It's like, you've got to come. We're so pregnant with this baby. We can't abort it. We got to have it. And, you know, like, we've got to do something. We can't sit here and think that they're telling us the truth because they're a bunch of stinky, lying mother effers. And they could tell Trump something on Monday, and then on Tuesday they got one of the leaders, the president, the head of the IRG, the supreme leader. And how many times have we seen guys that he's like, you know, they get on there like, that's not what we said. We're doing the president does not understand. We are like, every time they have some type of agreement, they counteract it the next day and then basically makes our president look like a liar. Here he is. Let me the act of the resolution, the War Powers Resolution, better known as the War Powers Act of 1973.
5: The War Powers Resolution, also known as the War Powers Act, was considered as a way to prevent future.
0: I don't know if Lasker's going to hit that G ball by 8:30. He's damn close. He's at 9:66 now. That put him at about 34 in the next 2 minutes. PayPal, Venmo, Cash App at The Bubba Army. More importantly, on our YouTube channel at The Bubba Army. Give us a thumbs up if you're watching the program as we speak. Gene Lask.
6: Hi, it's Lasker. Yeah. I got 2 minutes. I need 36. How about it?
5: Vietnam's. The law was passed by the U.S. Congress in 1973 when Richard Nixon was president and U.S. troops had been involved in fighting in Vietnam for nearly 18 years.
7: While our finest young men are fighting halfway across the world, other young men and women, safe at home, openly advocate abandonment of Vietnam to communism.
5: Essentially, the measure sought to limit the president's ability to involve U.S. military forces in overseas battles without the approval of Congress. The law requires the executive branch to report to Congress first, but that hasn't always happened. Congressmen have said in the past that they were left in the dark about some military actions.
0: All right, I've heard enough and seen enough. I'm done with this particular topic. I don't know what the answer is. I just know that Trump needs to take a long, hard look at the very people that support him that are in his party, that are going back and talking to people they represent in various parts of our country. And the people in various parts of our country, blue or red, the one thing we agree on, that this has gone on far long enough.
2: $200 billion
0: worth. And we're dealing with some people that you cannot rationalize with. You cannot. They're fundamentally bad people. They are wired different than us. They worship a far different, their set of beliefs religiously is far different than ours for the most part. They are violent people. They're liars. And they have never really been held accountable outside of Ronald Reagan.
1: Well, it looks like it says that Trump's going to go talk to some people of the Senate. It looks like they could also do another vote?
0: But it doesn't matter. This vote doesn't matter. He doesn't need to have any. He's got what he needs to make this thing over. He does. He doesn't need any more troops over there anymore. Or, you know, at least he doesn't. He's got everything, and he's got everything in place that he needs. We have more firepower, more air power, more drone power, more capability. We could literally end this today at noon if we wanted to. If we bombed the right places, like we know where we bunker busted these uranium. You know, nuclear facility. We bunker busted them a year ago.
1: Yeah,
0: we know where they're at. Why don't we just rebomb them in that area? We're not killing babies. We're not killing white women. We're just absolutely destroying where you keep all your uranium enriched nuclear capability. We absolutely are going to make that a parking lot. We kind of did it the first time a year so ago, but we're really going to do it this time. We're going to multiply what we did by 4, and so that there is no fine. You know what? After we take that out, now we can start negotiating, because it's going to take 15 or 20 years for you to rebuild what we just took out. And we're going to, and they can't move that stuff overnight. So we could tell them, listen, make sure all of your important people are out of that area, because tomorrow at noon, it's going to be a mother effing parking lot. So if there's any children or is there any women, any high ranking officials, anybody that you don't want obliterated and turned into dust, get them out of there, because we're giving you notice. And instead, what they'll do is they'll bring all their kids, and they'll bring all their wives, and they'll bring all the women, and they'll put them all around there.
1: Yep.
0: And they'll be like, you know what we do? We bomb them. We're like, that's on you. Because we told you what time we're going to be there, and instead of being responsible and pulling everybody out of there so that only the bomb-enriched area got, you know, that was the casualties, you decided to put your most sacred and valuable people, your kids and your women and your leaders, because they think if we saw all of them, you know, huddled up around there, we're not going to bomb. Well, that's on them. That's on them. Hello, go ahead.
8: Hey, Bubba, how you doing this morning?
0: Good, bud.
8: Hey, I got a question for you. I've been trying to contact Erica on email. Is there any way you can just transfer me to her phone?
0: No, she would never.
8: I'm sorry.
0: If I get your number, if Lummy gets your number, then I can give it to her. Do you have a merchandising issue?
8: Yeah. I called the other day about it. I've been trying to send.
0: Are you the one that has like a broken cap on your clone or something like that?
8: I thought she's already
0: handled that.
2: Well, why'd you drop it?
8: Well, okay. No, it was like that out of the package.
0: Gene, stop.
8: I tried to send an email, but I sent it to the wrong email address.
0: Show@bubarmy.com.
8: I didn't know if she received it or not.
0: Didn't she already address this and send you a new one?
8: No, I haven't gotten anything in the mail. That was only like less than a week ago.
1: He sent it to her email.
8: She could just ship it. I figure she could just ship it with the slides. You know, I'm not in no hurry for it or nothing.
0: Let me just get your information.
8: Okay.
0: Thank you.
1: We hit 1,000, by the way, at 8:31.
2: Ah, say it.
0: Thank you, Chattamongos. The Lasker Chattamongos. Lasker Mania. Hello, you're on the air. Go ahead.
9: Yeah. Well, my question is, if the Iranians are so bad, then why are all the NATO countries not touching this with a 100-foot pole? Let me ask the other question. Why is it the responsibility of the United States to be the babysitter of the Middle East?
0: Two great questions. Hold on. Let me take those two great questions. Like, two really good questions. One, I think NATO is a bunch of piece of shiz, and I think that we should have more people that have our back now that we're this far into it, and what our, you know, motive is, you know, beneficial for world peace and especially stabilization of that region. And more importantly, opening up the Strait of Hormuz, where a large portion of everybody's oil travels through. So we have great intentions. We do. We have great intentions. Now, are we ever going to be able to obtain those intentions without really, really, really hurting these people? I don't know. It would help us if we had NATO. I think NATO's a bunch of pussies. They want to stick their head in the sand, and in principle, their concept is good. But we're the largest. You know, we're the NWO. We're the big guys in NATO, and you know, it is disheartening that we don't have their support. And the second thing is, unfortunately, we've postured ourselves that we have to be the world's watchdog, and I don't necessarily agree with that. I don't necessarily agree that we should have even gotten involved in this. I think Israel got us involved in this more so than people think, more so than people want to talk about. And Israel here, and I don't want to say they're the bad guy in the woodpile, but Israel has been just as disingenuous with heeding to ceasefires, and that's part of the problem why we can't negotiate with these nut jobs, is because Israel goes rogue when we have a ceasefire and they start, you know, fighting with Hezbollah. And so I feel your pain. I ask the same question, sir, and it's way above my intellect. It's way below. It's way, well, way. I can't answer your questions, but I'm with you. I have the same questions. Yeah.
9: One final point is, I'm not speaking for everybody. I'm just speaking for myself, but I'm sure there's a lot of people that agree with this, is we're tired of being lied to. Just stop. If it's about oil, then tell everybody it's about oil. You know, this doesn't have to go just against the current administration. This has gone on for decades.
0: Well, here's the thing.
9: Government is so corrupt.
0: And you,
9: that all they want to do is just continue to lie and deny and lie.
0: Well, and we're dealing with people that lie and deny and lie. So it makes for a perfect storm of just ineptness as to what's really happening. We don't know. We don't necessarily know what's really happening.
1: I think they've come out and said on this one, this is pretty much is about oil, because if the Iranians control the strait, as you see, the gas prices go up. So it is about
2: oil.
1: What
2: does the strait got to do with our oil?
0: It doesn't.
1: It's the way that OPEC does it. It's called, if it's expensive in China, then they're going to sell it to, the highest price.
2: Are we going to charge OPEC for some of this $200 billion that we're spending?
0: No, of course not. Hello, you're on the air. Go ahead.
10: Good morning. It's AJ from Tennessee. How are you?
0: Hi, AJ. I love your phone quality. It's great. Thank you.
10: Oh, fantastic. Well, two things. First of all, Bubba, you're 1,000% right about what's going on in overseas. This is you can call it a religious war that's been going on for centuries. And we're just now, you know, getting involved for great reason. That's part one. But I do have another separate subject that I wanted to bring up, if that's okay.
0: Go ahead.
10: So my favorite thing that you've been doing lately are those body cam videos. And I think, you know, first of all, funny. You're hilarious. But you're spot on with them. And you call the balls and strikes. I honestly, it's one of my favorite segments that I find that you do. And I personally do have some that I could submit over to Lummy. But,
0: oh, yeah.
10: You know,
0: absolutely. If anybody's got one. Now, I don't like the real long ones. I like them to be like 20 minutes, maybe even less. But yeah, if you got good ones, we absolutely would, you know, send them to us. Send them to Lummy. Where they send them? Show at the Bub Army H. What is it, Lummy?
1: Show at BubArmyHQ.com.
0: Yeah, show at BubArmyHQ.com. If you got a couple good ones, bud, we certainly appreciate it. I got to do one tomorrow, I think.
1: One just got dropped yesterday, so yeah. It will be available to today at 10.
0: Yeah, 30. So thank you for that. And then finally, but before I got to go to words.
10: Yeah, I just wanted to say thank you for, the great shows that you guys are doing. I mean, I love it. I love Lasker on a lot. I mean, come on. How about it? You know that's right. And listen, I just want to say thank you for all the great entertainment, and I keep doing everything I can to support y'all.
0: Thank you, AJ. We appreciate you, my friend. Thank you so much out of Texas. Last phone call, then words. Gus and Justin Nunley at 9:15 for a quick one, just to promote the missing parts ride that's happening this Saturday in Fort Walton Beach at Emerald Coast Harley. Hello, go ahead.
11: Hey, Bob, I called earlier about the Skyway.
0: Yeah, your phone was horrible.
11: Yeah, sorry about that. I was driving up to Pasco County. Hey, and to answer about why the U.S. is even involved in Iran and the oil in the Middle East is, OPEC is run by the U.S. dollar. The U.S. dollar keeps its value by us maintaining OPEC and the oil currency throughout the world operating under the U.S. dollar. So that's why we have to do it.
0: I know, but like, there comes a point where we need to reassess what's going on. This can't be the next. We just got to get out of there. We really do. There's your phone again.
1: He jumped again.
0: I think you got like maybe that Cricket wireless or something, sir. When I return, there's this guy, African American dad,
1: guilty,
0: and that is so not cool. You need to stop with it.

0: 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The most competitive basketball league on earth is on CBS this Saturday. Big 3 All-Star Dwight Howard and the LA Riot take on Greg Monroe and the Dallas Power. Then Coach Rick Mahorn, Sensation Nasir Khor, and the Detroit Amps look to protect home court against back-to-back MVP Michael Beasley and the defending champs Miami 305. 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
1: So if you don't stop, African-American man
2: at Gante.
1: No, Gene, he's not guilty. You know what? He lost his five-year-old. And he addresses the man that killed him. And he's not an African-American dad. He's a dad. And you can't say that. You just can't, bud. You just, I mean, I'm just, you can't do that. We'll do it next.
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1: So today.

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0: Fish on the J on the PayPal. Thank you, 50. Thank you, Fish on the J. Appreciate you. This is what I was talking about earlier before
1: I was rudely interrupted by the idiot across the hall from me.
0: What are you talking about?
1: You.
0: What?
1: Saying about me.
0: What?
1: I was saying what you were saying about me.
0: Oh, you're trying to
1: rudely interrupted.
0: Oh, I thought you were literally talking about me because I was about ready to come unglued. Because I'm going to be honest with you. I'm trying my very hardest right now to maintain some sort of decorum with how upset I am with you. I'm really trying my hardest. This is the type of situations that we usually end up getting a big fight over and usually ends up destroying us in some way, shape, or form. One of us says something stupid and the other one just is so upset by it. It usually happens this way. The last time we got in this sort of deal is, arguably my fault. Yes.
2: John Fragnito, $50.
0: The Janessa situation was certainly my problem. You were way correct about that. But that was something that I was self-inflicted, me to you. And then this latest thing that you just did, I think you forget that we're not just in the shop talking amongst each other with no audience, that there's about 50,000 to 100,000 people that will, in a 12-hour period, in some way, shape, or form, listen or watch this program. And when you say stuff like that, it really jeopardizes our ability to move forward when you say stupid stuff like that. And so I have to sit here and play goalie and try to keep the topics and the conversation moving forward. Like, you're a whole nother animal. I don't have to worry about this around anybody else. You're the only person that I have to worry about this on. And we don't have the luxury of dumping. I can dump what you said terrestrially, but hell, there's more people that watch us digitally than terrestrially. So when you say something stupid like that, I don't have a way to take it back. And, you know, I just wish that you would just... You know the nickname that they gave you, Gator, because you're all mouth and no ears, could not be any more appropriate. I mean, that whoever came up with that name is just absolutely a visionary and brilliant. So anyway, you're not saying anything. Probably just sitting there taking your ass whipping, because that's what you deserve. Anytime Lasker's not talking back, he's taking his ass whipping. And I don't want this to be a problem with us. We're just going to move on, okay? We're just going to move on. This is the story that I was talking about. And I set it up with, there's an African-American father who I give a lot of credit to, but I think the judicial system really did him dirty because they put rules in on him. Now, I don't know who the bad guy that killed his 5-year-old son. I don't know the authenticity of that man. I don't know that the story gives us that data. But all I do know is that the dad who lost the 5-year-old to a black guy. And so that's all I really know. And there comes a time where when you're in the judicial setting and they've sentenced the guy, they allow victims, family members, and what have you, an opportunity to speak to the court, go on record. You know, they allow that. Now, I've never heard, and I think I'm really mad at the judicial system here, because I guess this guy, I don't know if he jumped over the... I don't know if during them finding this guy, the bad guy, who I don't know if he's a black or a white guy, but to this point, it really doesn't matter. The person in question here is the African-American dad who I can't even begin to understand what you're going through when you lose your 5-year-old son at the hands of a murderer.
2: Spanish person.
0: Spanish guy. So the court, I've never heard of this because usually that's the cool part of being, and if there's, I guess there really is no cool part of being able to address the murder of your son. But one of the bone-chilling cool thing, I don't want to say cool again. One of the things is for you to be able to look at that piece of shiz right in the eye as a man or a woman or a mother or a daughter or a sister or just a surviving family member. And for you just to stare him down and just call him. And it's basically you can say about anything you want. You really can. At this point, they're not going to stop you from saying. And this father right here, he pretty much says... He says, I hope the judge lets you out so I can take care of this myself. I will kill you. I will kill you.
2: This is in Milwaukee.
0: I don't understand. So the judge made the guy, you know, procedurally, the way the courtroom is set up is you walk through the swinging doors. And then you got the prosecution or defendant on the left with a big table. And then, you know, the prosecution or the defendant, the other, you know, one party on the left, one party on the right. And then there's a podium in the middle. And then the judge sits back, you know, towards the back of the wall. And when you address the court, you step up to the podium. Right? That procedurally is the way every courtroom set up. And the bad guy in this instance probably was kind of maybe sitting back, maybe like where the jury sits, because he's already been sentenced. And so this now is the opportunity for the 5-year-old who got killed at the hands of this piece of crap to talk to you as to be able to say their piece and to put it on record as to what they said. Well, I've never, ever heard that you can't look at the guy. Like, that's part of the effectiveness. Is to look the man straight in his eyes and tell him that you're an animal and I'm going to kill you. So the court put these rules on this grieving father that he won, had to sit behind the swinging doors, and they gave him a wireless microphone. Now, I don't know during the proceedings if he jumped. Now, we've all seen that footage where a dad will jump over the wall and tackle the guy and try to kill him. We've all seen, like, that's very on point for Lasker. That's what Gene would do. He'd jump over. And he'd probably try to smuggle a blade in his butthole or something. That's on brand. So I can see if Gene was addressing this guy that, you know, so I can understand if they think this guy, and this guy is very volatile. Wait till we hear what he says. So I can see where they could maybe have a couple cops in front of him and make him have to stand, you know, sit back where people that watch court sit back there in one of the pews, if you will, give him a wireless microphone, because if he was at the podium, he could just, there's not a lot of real estate between the podium and where the bad guy sits.
2: It looks like they made everyone that addressed this guy to stand behind a glass wall because of outbursts during the trial.
0: Yeah, so they make, okay, so it's bad enough that the bad guy is been somewhat protected by a glass wall. But I do understand, because it is disruptive, and, you know, you can't jump over the wall and try to stab the guy. You can't do that. But I've never heard of that you can't look the guy in the eye. Have you guys ever heard of, that's part of the greatness of being able to do this.
2: Yeah.
0: Right? Lasker, if somebody killed Coben, wouldn't you want to look him in the eye as a man to really, really get inside of his head? So that, I mean, that's part of why you're doing it.
3: Yep.
0: Is to be able to look at him as a man and say, bitch, I got you. And you better be looking over your back even in prison. But the judge here makes the dad look at her, and she says, you know, part of the rules is you can't look at the bad guy. Well, what do you mean I can't look? You're gonna put me in a neck brace where I can't move my head? And so, like, this is I feel so bad for this guy, because listen, if you as a man, if you've done something this bad as a man, God forbid, it comes from the pussification of America, where you can kill a 5-year-old. And when the dad is there for his day in court to dress you down, which is what he has been afforded by the court to do, to say his piece, to put on the court docket, that you as a woke-ass judge are going to protect this monster and not even allow the dad to look at him in the face. What in the hell is going on?
2: This story is horrible. It looks like they rented the guy that killed... The 5-year-old was renting their basement apartment from him, and lived with them for a couple of months. The little 5-year-old used to go down.
0: By the way, this is in Milwaukee.
2: Yeah, used to go down and play video games.
0: The little kid did?
2: Yeah, and I guess they were roughhousing, you know, kind of just joking around. And the guy that killed, the 18-year-old that killed him, got a bloody nose while they were wrestling. So then he beat him with a golf club and killed him with a bird bath.
0: Killed him with like that concrete bird bath gimmick?
2: Yeah, that dropped him on his head.
0: And so like, if I'm in court and I'm the 5-year-old's dad and I get a chance to talk to him and they already know that I'm bat crap crazy and I could jump over the podium and kill him. So they put me behind the swinging doors and they put like a layer of glass or whatever to the piece of crap. Okay, those are the rules. I get it. Because you think I'm going to go crazy. But don't tell me I can't look at him. Now, the bad guy can look away. You know, he can look away and not look at you because he's a pussy. But fundamentally, the dad should be able to stare a hole right through him. Because that's part of getting in his head. I mean, anybody can be a tough guy when you don't have to look at him. But when you got to look at another man face to face, then that's just a whole nother level of, if you will, manness. Anybody can be a pussy and look away. In fact, Gene, isn't that how you intimidate people as to whether they'll look you in the eye or not?
3: Yep.
0: I mean, that's one of the reasons, like, you know, if a guy just looks away and goes, I'm sorry, Gene, then you know you already got him beat. You know you already got him whipped when the guy won't look you. But if a guy looks you in the eye and says, listen, Gene, I'm sorry, like, you know, whatever. Well, you know that the guy's at least not being a pussy. Fundamentally, like, I mean, just man law is if you really want to get and you want to have an effective conversation with another man, you either shake his hand like a man or you look at him in the eyes like a man and you give him your word or whatever kind of deal. Like, you know, that's just fundamentally where stuff starts is whether you are able to look at a guy in his eyes. If a person will not look at you in his eyes, they're soft. Period. I got to do this, Lummy. Then I have to get on time for the Nunley / Gus gimmick. Yeah. So wait till you see this. And I love this message. This guy's a stud. Because he tells him, I'm going to kill you. I'm going to kill you.
4: Microphone?
0: Yeah, FedEx got a hold. I mean, this guy's straight stud.
4: Hi.
0: And look, they have to put him behind glass because they know this guy is about ready to go crazy.
4: Can you tell me your name?
5: My name is Deron McCree.
4: All right, Mr. McCree, you're speaking from out in the gallery. I think everybody's decided that's probably best for everybody because you did have some outbursts and this is so emotional for you, but we've given you a handheld microphone. There's no disrespect meant by having you do it this way.
0: And I get this part. I get this part because the guy, you know, I get it. I get this part, but I don't get what she's going to say next.
4: Understand?
5: I know.
4: Okay. All right. What did you want to tell me?
5: I gotta talk directly to you.
4: Okay.
5: No, I'm asking.
4: Yes, you do. You can't direct your comments to him. He'll hear you, but you have to talk to me.
0: Now, what kind of bullshit is that? He has to talk to Your Honor because he cannot look directly at the bad guy. The guy that killed his kid.
5: Okay. Well, what I want to say is, I wish this guy would die in burn. No mercy. And I wish I could do it with my hands. And I pray that you release him. So I can do what? When he killed my baby, he killed me. I'm a different person now.
0: And Lasker, I was setting you up because this guy is wired very much like you. This is exactly what you would be doing.
6: I probably already got the guy.
0: I'm just saying, this is what you would do.
5: life is my kid's life. And he already took one. So I don't mind giving up the rest of it for them, which I am doing and have done and will do. And if any opportunity arises, I will strangle this guy.
3: Tell her.
5: I would do everything he did to my son, but so much worse.
0: So that's, I mean, I just have never heard of the court not letting you talk to the person directly. Now, you put me behind some glass because you know I'm going to kung fu.
3: I'd have did it anyway.
0: What?
3: I would have talked right to him.
0: Oh, yeah, I mean.
3: I don't care what you say, Judge.
0: Well.
3: That's what I'd have told her. Shut up. I got the mic.
0: Shut up. I told him. Now, let me, is this guy on a current UFC roster? Or
2: no, it looks like he retired 2025, but he's been talking about making a comeback.
0: Well, he's done.
2: Yeah.
0: This guy, this is at the Atlanta Police Department, and this guy's name, what, Dustin Poirier?
2: Yeah, I was at the airport.
0: And he's mad about something. Full hot. And so he's a former UFC guy, so he's a badass. And the cop knows he's a badass, and the cop knows that he's a professional mixed martial arts, you know, guy, jiu-jitsu, former UFC guy, just retired a year ago. I don't know how this guy can't...
2: And he's been training. He's been training. He wanted to even get a fight in June.
6: Boom. Let's go, big dog.
0: Now, this is a police officer. Now, what they... I think what happened, and this is just, this is 3 days ago, 2 days ago. And what I think happened is, like, he got to the gate late. They'd already shut the door. And you know, at that point, you're done. Like, they're not going to open the door up for you. Like, because that's just, you know, officially, for a lot of different reasons, you've missed your flight. The next thing you could do is get with the gate agent and try to get the next flight. You're not going to get on here.
3: Nope.
0: And so the cop now is coming off the gate. He's opening up the door, and here's this guy that makes former UFC guy, just what retired less than a year ago, and he's been training for some other possible situations. The cop knows who he is, and here's the guy.
6: Let's go, big dog.
7: What's going on?
6: What's up? Bunch of hoes. Let's go. Let's go.
7: Relax.
6: No, they lying. Yeah, pull me off the plane. All my boys went to the crib. Now what the
8: And this is why he got pulled
7: off the plane. You Dustin Poirier?
6: Man, you, bro.
7: All right, just relax.
6: Man, you and her. I'll fight you right now.
7: No, I don't want to fight, bro.
6: I'll go with you right now.
3: Taser right out and hit him right in the chest.
0: And you're right, because the cop gets it out. You can see the cop getting it out. You can see the cop getting it out.
7: I want to fight, bro. I don't want to fight.
6: Let's go.
7: Radio, have you?
6: Yeah, tell him. Come on.
7: Get a couple of
6: years. Because it's gonna be bad,
7: bro. Just
6: it's gonna be bad, my nigga.
7: Bro.
3: Right now, I would have shot him. He already put his fist in the guy's face.
7: Bro, relax.
0: Let me see the laser, and you can see the taser powering up.
3: Yeah.
0: Watch the little digital bars on it. The taser's actually powering up. Watch.
3: All the way up.
0: See, look. Boom.
7: Radio, start several units.
6: Boys been not gonna fight some.
3: Get away from him. He's behind the counter now. You don't run the girls off.
7: Bro, relax, bro. Relax, bro.
6: You gonna tase me, dog?
7: Relax.
3: Yeah, I'm gonna tase you.
6: I'm gonna bang you up.
3: And kick you in the teeth while you're out.
6: Give me a good one.
7: Just relax.
6: Give me a good one.
0: How do you think this is ever gonna work out for you? Like, are you that stupid that you can bow up on a cop like that and that's gonna work out for you? That's gonna end up in a good result.
7: Yeah.
3: That big guy ain't got
0: no, hold on. Now I got some backup, buddy.
3: That's right.
0: Now I got some backup, boy. What you gonna do now? I mean, I'll keep you tased, but oh boy, here's gonna get on your ass.
3: That's right.
7: This guy's a UFC fighter.
6: What's going on, brother? Talk to me. The beast is lying hoes, man.
3: Lying hoes, man.
0: And hold on, look at this. Look at this Atlanta cop. He's a big boy.
3: He said, "I'm putting cuffs on you."
0: He's a big boy. He's a big dude.
2: Yeah.
7: Let's go.
6: Arrest me.
0: I will tell you this. He's being cool while getting cuffed. Like, you know, he
3: got three against one now.
0: I know.
6: That's the best way, dog. That's the best way.
9: Hey, pound it.
7: All right,
9: man. No, you did a great job, bro.
6: You did what you could.
0: Where was that attitude when they were trying to talk some sense into you? You wouldn't be going, well, you know what? Here's the thing, man. If you deal with cops and you're just a gentleman, even if they're wrong, if you're just a gentleman and you don't bow up and you're not making sudden movements and trying to grab your pockets and stuff like that, and you just listen. They want an ID, give him an ID.
3: He had no reason to be a jerk at the moment anyway. He missed his flight.
0: Yeah. It was a dick. We'll try to fight the guy.
3: Should have been drinking beers.
0: Yeah, exactly.
3: In between planes.
0: I will get Gus and Justin Nunley up next to promote the Missing Parts ride.
2: Perfect.
0: And I got a few other things to handle as well.
9: 1, 2, 3. Oh! The audio torture never stops. The Bubba the Love Sponge Show.

0: we can make a shorter. That,
1: yeah, that's what I was talking about.
0: I got it actually on my. Is it Nicole Arbor?
1: Yeah.
0: Okay.
2: Are you getting ready?
3: I just want to let you know.
2: I'm trying to help.
1: Hey, yeah, they're ready, Bubba. So everything's good.
0: Okay.

Okay, so they're ready. I got them coming up on Zoom. I got missing parts right over here.

0: He's what? He's not an asshole. He's just busy. He's just busy. He got a 4-hour all day job.
1: That can help me.
0: Watch him, got 5 computers going at one time.
1: Hey, so I'm in Alberta, Canada, and the Crewville needs some insurance. So my insurance was dropped for reasons. No. Great. You do look great. Listen, did you know that I got a Dixon flannel coming out on June
2: 24th. So Lummy?
3: Yes, sir.
2: Are they coming? Are they gonna? Are they zooming in?
3: Yeah. Bunch has it all set up.
2: Yeah. Where am I gonna monitor them?
3: From the live feed that he set up for you.
2: To the left. I have Zoom microphone.
3: It should be. Yeah, so you're gonna be able to see it to the left there, but
2: so it's, they're not up yet.
3: He's gonna switch the screen once you're ready to go. Once we come back from
2: hot. So mic. They'll be there, right?
3: Correct. Okay. He can see them.
2: Okay. Perfect. I might do a break it down today.
3: Okay. We got two in the hopper.
2: All right. Oh,
3: one is being released at 10.
2: All right, here we go. So we really only have one.

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1: Nowhere near the rare air at the top of the heap.
2: I mean, we know what's important.
1: More like the bottom feeders existing on the scraps of society.

0: And we're on time. Lummi, so they can't get mad at us. Gus, a very powerful man. he can get us snuffed out as soon as we get up there. And Nunley's ex-military, so they got a lot of skill set between these guys. So let's be on our best behavior. Hi, guys.
1: Yeah, you got to act right. What's going on, Bubba?
0: Good. Thank you for the great hookup. The connection's far better. I see. Where's Nunley at? I don't even see him. Where's he at?
1: He's over here.
0: Man,
1: he's
0: look
1: just
0: at that.
1: Like a, he's just like a house cat, he played looks, up.
0: Man, somebody needs to tap him on the shoulder about that mustache. My Lord.
2: Hey, one day you'll hit puberty and be all right. You'll never grow one.
0: They call that a Key West butt tickler is what they call it here in Tampa.
2: My God. They love it. They love it.
0: I didn't know.
2: Hey, what's this you said about 3,000 bikes I heard? What are you doing, man?
0: I don't know. I'm just trying to maybe hype the vent up a little bit. Is that, am I a little bit over on that deal?
2: Well, I mean, it would be nice to have that many bikes. Last year we had 800 for a one-day event. We're trying to, I'd really like to see 1,000 in.
0: Well, I was trying to give you a little more star power than you really have. I'm so sorry.
2: No, you're good. I like it.
0: I mean, if we did, I don't even know that we could really accommodate 3,000. Gus would be a nervous wreck.
3: We figure it out.
1: Yeah, 3,000 would be tough, but we'll figure it out.
0: So 1,000. If we could do 1,000 this year, that would be, you know, obviously a more than last year, and probably a reasonable case. You know, we can handle that.
1: We can make do, Bubba. That's for sure.
0: Nunley, I didn't know you were like had your own energy drink, your own sunglass company, partners with Gus on 3 or 4 or 10 different things. I didn't know you were really that big. I need to kind of maybe reset my whole. You know what I think? Like, you're pretty much the man. I mean, you got a lot going on, bud.
2: Hey, we over here snapping necks and cashing checks, Bubba. We just trying to do what we can do, you know.
0: So now is Gus? Is Friday? Is the VIP gimmick? Is all that sold out?
2: No. We still got about 10 to 15 tickets left for VIP. So if anybody's wanting to get in, better get them.
1: Yeah,
0: it's the missing parts ride that's happening. It starts Friday with the VIP. They got two things that are going on. I think you guys got a beach ride that goes on at 11:30.
2: Well, but do you care if I tell everybody what it is before we go into all of it?
0: No, I'd like for you to, instead of me having to host this nonsense, I'd rather just throw it over to you and let you take control. I'm tired of always being the guy that always has to take control.
2: Yeah, well, do you want to talk, or you want somebody knows what they talk about?
0: I'd like to throw over to the more successful, more rich, better looking, with a Key West butt tickler, cop mustache, Justin Nunley, ladies and gentlemen, take the floor away.
3: Key West butt tickler.
1: Well, he only qualifies for one of those things that you just mentioned, a Key West butt tickler mustache. That's the only thing in that list of stuff you just listed out. It's the only thing he has going.
2: I've never been to Key West, but my first job was at Key West Inn in Muscle Shoals, Alabama. I was the groundskeeper.
0: You were?
2: Yeah.
1: Yeah. Key West is nothing like that.
2: No.
0: Instead of getting into your housekeeping details at some shady-ass motel, let's get into the weekend's festivities, my friend.
2: Yeah, so I met a guy about a year and a half ago, and he had one arm, and he rode a motorcycle, and I went to his house to see how this worked, and I was absolutely blown away. And then we got to talking, and I found out how much prosthetics cost. Just for your regular person, somebody that's not on workman's comp, somebody that's not, you know, military veteran that gets money from the VA for their prosthetics and everything. And I said, we got to do something about this, you know, because there's a lot of amputees out there that want to ride bikes. So what can we do? We did the missing parts ride last year, raised about, I think it was like somewhere in the ballpark at $90,000. And had 800 bikes show up. We put a lot of amputees back on bikes last year. We're trying to do it bigger and better this year. Our main goal is to put as many amputees back on bikes as we can. We just gave a grant out yesterday for a bilateral below the knee amputee, was buying a bike in here, and gave him a grant to convert his bike that he's buying so he can ride.
0: So let me ask you a question, Justly, or maybe this is Gus, whatever, whoever can answer. Like, what's the... Because a normal prosthetic, whether it be a leg or an arm, you know, they're not probably made for this application with regards to riding a bike. So it's probably got to be all custom, right?
2: That's where your cost comes in. The attachments that go with the prosthetics enable to make people ride. Like the guy last year, he has like a it almost looks like a ball that goes inside of a cup on his handlebar. And it costs a lot of money to get that thing developed.
1: Yeah, and then during the ride last year, Bubba, we met so many amputees that rode. I mean, we were blown away with the amount of amputees that showed up and rode. So it's all custom, you know, for that particular individual and what their needs are for their amputation. But, you know, we partnered with the VAMP, Veterans Adaptive Motorcycle Program, and they're helping folks. That's what they do. And it's not just a veterans program that we're raising money for, but that was the foundation that we partnered with to distribute the funds.
0: Nunley, quit chewing your fingernails. It does not look good on camera, please.
1: It's not a good mustache.
2: Yeah. I'm grooming my mustache.
0: No, you were chewing your nails like the straight white trash that you are. Realize that we're on a big time show.
2: Make it worse by better, Bubba.
0: Okay, we out there chewing your nails. Gus is trying to get the message out. We're trying to all got the great cause here, and you're over there chomping on your nails like you haven't had breakfast this morning.
1: This is the stuff I deal with. I know, on the regular,
0: right? And nobody will call him out either because, you know, like he was talking about 90 grand. That's about a month of his Facebook money, so you really can't. He's untouchable when it comes to redirecting or disciplining him in any way, shape, or form. The only guy that can really handle him is Sean from the Great White North. And I think who won that big match, USA versus Canada? Who won it?
2: I did.
0: You did.
2: I took it.
0: What was it? Were you guys bracket racing? Were you guys head up? What were you guys doing?
2: We was doing best of three, and it went to the third race. He won the first one. I won the second one, and dusted him on the third one. He blew his charge pop on his turbo, so. I still would have had it.
0: But, still would have had it. What type of times are you guys putting in for those?
2: We're putting in low fives, high fours.
0: No, hold on. That's funny car top fuel.
2: No. Eight mile.
0: I thought, yeah, I'm like, Nunley's going 338 miles an hour. What the hell? I mean.
2: Bubba, let me, hey, you got a big audience here. Anybody wants to put me in one of them funny cars, I'll do it.
0: One of my very best friends is Tony Stewart, and he owns what, two top, well, no, he drives for RL Carriers. That's not his, yep. But Matt Hagen drives the funny car. His wife drives the rail. Leah. And I think Eric Anders, he has something to do with her stuff, too.
2: Absolutely. Eric Anders, me and Eric are really good friends.
0: You need to get, that's what you need. What are those about? Are those 6 to 8 seconds, those pro stocks?
2: Yeah, Erica's told me to come up, and she'll put me in the car whenever I want to. So
0: you think
2: I just got to get up there to Oklahoma?
0: No shtick involved. Do you think you could run that car, that pro stock?
2: No doubt in my mind. If it's got, I'm redneck enough. It's got wheels and a steering wheel. I'm driving.
0: Gus says no. You need to stick to the 8th there, kid. No, you can't go 1,000.
2: They
0: feet.
2: Say no. Okay, bet. I'm doing it. I'm calling Eric. I'm doing it next week.
0: He's just as done. White trash as you can get. If they said no, bet. I'm doing it. Like, and you can't tell the guy no because he's so goddamn rich. So you just can't tell him no. And he's still chewing his fingernails.
2: I'll build a damn pro mod just to prove him wrong.
0: Now, what are those? Like 5,000 horsepower?
2: Yeah, it's ridiculous.
0: I mean, could you build something like, or do you have to go to a motor builder for something like that? I know you're pretty handy with the motors. And stuff.
2: I go to somebody that knows what the hell they're doing.
0: Yeah. Now those don't have the same motors that the funny cars and because those are nitrous, right?
2: Yeah, they run nitromethylene. Yeah, but the pro stocks, they run like alcohol.
0: Now, Gene, what do you got on your hot rod? Because you know Nunley's a big hot rodder. What do you got? What, three now? You got a sedan delivery. What's that got on it?
4: Oh, that just got a small block 400 on it with two fours. But the two big motors I got, one in my Chevelle, is a 560 cubic inch.
2: We're right there is what we call a BBC, big block Chevy, baby.
4: With an 861 blower, two 750s on it with 1,000 hit of nitrous.
0: Oh, that's
4: on a second stage.
0: See, Nunley, even Nunley's impressed by that.
4: Oh, that'll hold you back in the seat, Nunley. I mean, it will definitely hold
0: let
4: you
0: Nunley,
4: back.
0: Let Nunley drive it down. We'll get a million views just from that nut job.
4: The car that's out of control is my 34 coupe, and it's got a 925 horsepower small block, all aluminum. With it's got an 871 blower on it with two 700s, and it's ridiculous.
0: Nunley wants to know what kind of suspension you're running with that bad boy.
4: Well, I got a four link on. I got a four link on both of them, but really a five link on the Chevelle, but a four link on the coupe.
2: Yeah.
4: We're running wishbones, but, you know, because I make it still look like old, you know. Old
0: you need
4: style.
0: To do like a thing each year called the Nunley Nationals, like where you like everybody meets in Gainesville and you do like the, unless I'm already late to the party and you do something like that. But do you do something like that, like the Nunley Nationals and get all the like, you know, all the local guys that are into drag racing?
2: Yeah, that's what we're going to try to do. That's what me and Sean were kind of trying to start. I think we're going to do it next year, either in Bradenton or Gainesville.
0: I think, you know, Bradington, that's Cletus. Now, does Cletus got control of that track now?
4: Half of it.
2: He does. He's part owner of it.
0: Yeah. That's, you know, when Tony and the guy from Skag, when they were trying to kind of break off from the NHRA before Gainesville started for a couple of years, and they were really paying a lot of money, I think they did it down in Bradington. I think that's a nice facility.
2: Yes, sir. Yeah, beautiful facility. I ran there for sick week. They take care of it.
0: The Nunley Nationals, man, you'd even get richer than probably make more money than Gus for once.
2: No, that ain't gonna happen, man. You can't hide big money. That right there's big money.
0: That's big money. You're local Yoka money, and that's big money right there. That's corporate.
2: Yeah. I'm still poor white trash.
1: Times are tough, man.
0: Gus has graduated out of the white trash gimmick. Now he's just a big look at. Look how big and thick he is. Big block. He's a big block. But yeah.
1: Look at Lowe's over there. Look at the size of his noggin.
0: Yeah, look at him. Is he bigger than you? Who would win in a hand? I'll ask Nunley because he'll be truly objective. Who would win between the big block lunkhead and Gus if they had to lock up?
2: You know what, man? It's like asking, you know, what will win, a lion or a grizzly bear? You know what I'm saying? Like, I just want to see it happen. Let's go, run it.
0: You want to see? Yeah, run. Like, send it. Right.
1: Hey, that'd be about a 15 seconds. Neither we're both in our 50s. There ain't no more love. Yeah, six or eight rounders.
3: Yeah, used to wrestle 20 years ago.
0: The pre-hype buildup would be about as big as it gets because you guys would be blown up and you guys would absolutely lose. You guys would blow your tires right at the start.
1: Yeah, one shot. Now I will say, back in the day, we have cleared out a few bar rooms, so it's happened.
0: So it's all happening. It starts Friday, and I don't know if there's any openings for the because Nunley's not taking us down the festivities. It seems like
1: We've got a few VIP tickets left, but they're going quick. We got the VIP party Friday, which I know you're going to attend.
0: Yep.
1: And then the big ride is Saturday. You know, police are blocking the lights for us on the ride, and then we have an auction here at the store afterwards. Some more festivities, and then we're going over to the block to catch Saving Abel through Justin's contacts. Those guys are coming to play for the event. And then Sunday we have a ride as well. Ride Sunday morning with some more festivities here at the store. You know, last year we learned that the ride was too long and it just took too long. So we broke it up into 3 days. It's going to be a great event. The weather looks great. We've got some great partners, a list of partners, you know, on our socials and on our website. So we're really excited about the ride and, you know, working with VAMP to be able to distribute that money. It's really rewarding to be able to help those folks out.
0: It's a great cause because there's a lot of people that are in that predicament that probably don't know where to turn. They're a bike enthusiast, and for whatever tragedy or whatever happened, they, you know, now are an amputee, and it's just not something that you can buy off the shelf or go to your local Harley dealer. You have to have, you know, everything custom, probably from the manufacturer side, like you on the Harley side, to the people that make it. So, you know, this is kind of a one-off. There, you don't see a lot of this. You don't see this particular cause being served much at all. And thank God for you guys doing it, because, you know, and imagine this, it all started out with Nunley saying, take me over your garage, let me see that what's you got going on.
2: That's exactly how it happened.
1: yeah we've had other dealers reach out to us about, hey, we'd like to do something like that, and you know, my mindset has always been like, cool, we'll give you the playbook, you just got to go execute. So
0: Nunley, quit chewing. You're chewing again, Nunley.
2: Damn it, Bubba, just let me be.
1: I forgot to mention the Friday ride, we're stopping at Big Gus Tractor for a cookout, so that'll be fun too.
0: You know, maybe I'll be able to see that Mahindra you took from me, because Nunley got mad at me and I took my Mahindra.
1: Yeah,
2: he's gonna say something.
1: Giving him a hard time, we snatched that Mahindra right out.
0: Yeah, I know. I was a little bit late on the last phone call. I got my 5150 completely snatched right out from underneath me. I only had 18 hours on it.
2: You gotta sell things. You know what I'm saying? You gotta have stock.
1: It worked while you had it, though, right?
0: That tractor. Like I tell you, man, there's some kind of power. There's some kind of power band on a Mahindra, and I've driven John Deere. I've driven, you know, a CAT. I've driven everything, and there's some type of power band that happens to that Mahindra when you start getting up on your PTO and you start getting a little torque on your implement, and it has like a shoosh and it goes, and it's like a power band. And I was trying to describe it to you guys last time because I got like, you know, I got like 20 hours on that machine, and because I'm the only one that gets to drive it. And I got to tell you, man, that Mahindra is as well built. I take a Mahindra over a deer any day if I have my
1: man.
2: Bubba, the way you was describing that sounded like you was reading a redneck smut book. when I get torque delivered to that VTO
1: implement,
2: yeah.
0: I was really talking your language. I almost be able to hang out in your circles running talking about.
2: Hey, when are you going to be here? You're coming, right?
0: Yeah, we think that we'll be there by like 4:30, because it's 6 hours from Tampa. We're pulling out of here right at 10:15, 10:30. So
2: if you're a bitch, it takes that long.
1: Well, you're not taking it the Bubba Jet.
0: No, but you know, I lost the Bubba Jet in 18 when the financial walls came tumbling down. But I used to
2: have, took that back away from you too.
0: Yeah, the bank took that from me. You know,
1: I love people when they're trying to buy stuff and they're like, oh, I gave it back. I'm like, you gave it back or they took it back?
0: I actually was able to find a buyer for it, and you know, pretty much broke even on it, you know. But you know, I had, you know, the annuals on a plane. I had a Cessna 414 twin turbo, and just the annual, it just for them to look at it each year and tell you nothing's wrong was $30,000. And then, you know, a set of brakes is $6,000-$7,000, new prop is $5,000, you know.
2: Hey, if you get another one though, just call me and I'll come look at it and tell you the same thing for half the price, Bubba.
0: Yep. Right. Unfortunately, you got to have all these federal certificates and you can't just none.
2: It's just red tape, brother. Yeah, right. Yeah, we can print that out.
0: Yeah.
2: I got Photoshop.
5: I got AI.
2: Yeah.
0: Nunley would try to start souping it up and put some type of, you know, some type of customization on it. Try to put a blower on my plane or something like that.
2: It's already got twin turbo. We're already boosted. Let's go.
0: Yeah. So anyway, listen, guys, we're going to be there probably Friday, 4:30. We'll get checked into our beautiful hotel courtesy of Griffo and then swing on over to the dealership. Now, Gus, don't put me like on a bitch ass sportsman or nothing. You know, put me on a
4: Sportster.
0: Don't put me on a Sportster. Like, you know,
1: I'm gonna pick out something special for you, Bubba, just like when you sent me the email the other day about with the link. In the description, it says Emerald City Harley. Yeah. Emerald City Harley
5: Emerald Coast.
0: That, I know it's Emerald Coast.
4: Here you go. look.
1: There's your bike right there. It says Harley on the side. We got you, brother.
0: That's going to look like an elephant screw in a football, I'll tell you right now.
1: We'll beep up the suspension a little bit. And we'll be good to go.
0: And Gus, that's my guys, because I don't say Emerald City. I call it Emerald Coast. I've made that problem before. I would never make that mistake.
1: Emerald City was a Harley store that closed. It was in Washington, state of Washington. They closed in September of 2025. So I'd like you to properly, call our store as the name is. You know,
0: I don't ever mess up on Big Gus Tractor. I don't mess up on that. I got that one down.
1: That was pretty easy. You know, I'm just ball busting you, man. I appreciate
0: it. But you know what you should do as a businessman is you should go get Emerald City and then just have it. Just direct it to
4: own
0: Emerald
4: that
0: Coast.
4: Too.
0: Yeah, own it too. You own everything else.
2: If you can screw it up, we're going to have to.
1: How do you know we don't? Yeah.
0: When are you getting Sean down here in Florida, Justin?
1: We're working.
2: Say that
1: on
2: one more time.
1: Yes, about Sean coming down.
2: Oh, yeah. He's going to be here probably around October.
0: Yeah.
1: He's coming to work at Big Gus Tractor.
0: I'd love to get a couple Crown Vics at my track, get a couple of guys who have equal match Crown Vic, and you guys do a match race between you two, and then I throw you in with the other 20 guys for a feature.
2: You don't even have to wait to throw us in. We did it this past weekend up in Ephraim, Utah with Robbie Layton. We ran Crown Vics on dirt. Let's do it.
4: Well, I didn't see no trophy on that table.
0: Yeah, I don't see no trophy. I didn't see you win the A main or nothing.
2: Sean won it. Sean won.
0: On dirt?
2: Yeah.
0: Okay.
2: That boy can drive.
0: Well, I'd love to, if we can get you guys down, you know, when he's going to be here in October, I'd love to put that through. It'd be huge.
2: I'm game. Hey, just put a cage in that car in the race seat, and I'm good to go.
0: Yeah, they have to have those to be on the track, along with a fire extinguisher. Yeah. The window has to be punched out. You know, you got to have a...
2: Yeah, I'm not worried about a fire extinguisher. Yeah, just we'll full send it.
4: You might have fired in that race.
0: No, Gene, hey, I'll put you in that race too, Gene. Yeah, let you spin these guys out. Yes, yeah. Yes, Gus, the boss man. Yes.
5: Yeah, no, this is Evan. I just wanted to plug, talking about the expense of this and the importance of this event. You know, obviously the prosthetics are very expensive, but having an opportunity to outfit a few of these bikes in the past, it can cost upwards of $10,000 just to modify the bike to accommodate existing prosthetics. So, you know, for us to raise upwards of $100,000 for a weekend event is pretty important and gives us an opportunity to get more people on motorcycles that might not have had a chance to do so.
0: Oh, it's a great cause, and it's really a real niche type, you know, area where a lot of people don't take care of. Like, these people, for the most part, don't have a lot of options, and thank God for Justin and for you guys and you and just all of you guys for taking care of these people who normally probably wouldn't be able to continue their love of riding motorcycles because of the tragedy that they had, and because of you guys, of all people, now they're, you know, satisfying some of these guys' dreams.
1: Yeah, and that's the point I was making earlier when I got sidetracked. You know, when we met a lot of these folks last year, like, their appreciation for life, like, you can't bitch about having a bad day when you see a double amputee roll in and he's riding a Harley, he's stoked. And
0: wow.
1: So that was really inspiring, all those folks and their outlook on life. And so it was an awesome weekend. We're really looking forward to it, and we're glad you're making the trip up to spend it with us.
2: And if you think about it, hell, we're all just one bad day away from being in their spot. You know?
0: We are. It's stupid stuff that you get yourself involved in, all the full sending and send it and all of the white trash nonsense you get involved in. You'll probably be the first one that suffers this type of deal. I'm just saying.
2: Probably. I mean, hell, you ain't wrong, you know?
0: So, Nuttley, let me ask you a question. Do you, down here in our area, the woman, she claims to be retired from, I think, maybe where you were, Eglin or whatever, the Anna Luna Polina chick. Are you familiar with her?
2: No, sir.
0: Oh, okay. She's a woman that supposedly is she's really hot, and she danced at one of the places
6: she
0: up
6: worked
0: there.
6: At the Rose over at
2: the Red Rose. Yeah, we know all about the Red Rose.
0: Oh, I bet you do. Half of your Facebook money probably goes.
2: Looking at me like that because Sam's watching. He knows where the Red Rose is.
1: Never heard of it.
0: So she supposedly was a stripper over there, but she was also retired from Eglin Air Force Base, and she really used the. She's really hot, but she's dumb, and she got Trump's endorsement. So she's the congressperson from down here, and she really really leaned into the fact that she was a combat veteran or what have you, and they looked into her background and she.
2: What a time to be alive, Bubba.
0: Yeah, what a time to be alive. A chick that was a combat veteran and worked at the Red Rose is now my Congress lady. I mean,
2: it sounds like a double combat veteran.
1: Yeah.
2: taking shots in the trenches.
0: Oh, she's taking shots probably across the face. But so anyway, listen, you crazies, I appreciate all of you. Lunkhead, I'm sorry you couldn't get a word in with these guys, but I think Nunley, doesn't Lunkhead kind of look like a white trash Matt Hagen kind of?
2: That no, not bad. Hey, I would say a redneck Fred Flintstone.
0: Oh, really?
6: Last time he was on, you were calling him Pete Rose.
0: Well, Pete Rose on growth.
6: Yeah.
0: Pete Rose on growth.
2: If Pete Rose and Jose Canseco had a love child,
0: right, they'd have Lunkhead
1: with the stripper.
0: Now, has that nickname stunk? Lunkhead? Has that stuck?
1: Only I've known Gus 26, 27 years now, and he gave me that nickname, and it comes up once or twice a year when I visit them, yes, sir.
0: Right. Now, Lunkhead, where do you reside? Where's home for you?
1: Fort Lauderdale, Florida.
0: Oh, okay. So you're making up, too. You probably know Jimmy Backlidge.
1: James Backlidge is mutual. Yep. Yeah, one of my great friends.
0: I've known Jimmy Backlidge since 1989 when I was in Chicago. And, man, that guy is, well, he's Jimmy B. That's who he is.
2: I was in kindergarten in 89.
1: We were, Gus and I were talking about him last night. I heard one time
0: he was trying to do Gus on some kind of part deal or something where Gus needed a little something, and Gus told him, take his Rolex off and give it to me. And that's, like, you know, if you know Jimmy Backlidge, that damn Rolex means more to him than anything. And I heard Gus made him take it off his wrist and put it right there on the table.
1: We were at work, and, you know, he used to be a pretty heavy gambler. So whenever some downtime is on payday, he's like, you want to throw some dice? And I'm like, sure. And I'm not a gambler. That's not my thing. But so we throw an iron, winning like seven passes in a row. So I think he owed me $3,000. He's like, well, I'll run to the bank and get it. And I'm like, yeah, that's fine. Take your time, but give me your watch. And he's like, I'm not giving you my watch. I'm like, I'm taking your watch with or without your arm. So give me the watch. Yeah. And then he like ran it, ran to give it to him, came back and gave me the money. Yeah. So.
0: Is Gus? Is he coming up this weekend, Jimmy?
1: He's not coming this weekend, but he does.
7: I mean, I could text him right now. He might be.
1: He might be sleeping in his truck out there. You never know.
0: He's feast or famine.
1: Yeah, he comes by at least two or three times a year. He's great, dude. You know, he's found a different path in life, and he's doing really well. And we love him. He's such a great guy. Always sends me nice messages and tells me how awesome my kids are and my wife, and he's a really, really good dude. We've been friends a long time.
0: In 1990, I was working in Orlando at WXXL, and he moved down to Chicago to live with me, and he needed to get some kind of scam, some kind of Jimmy Backlidge type thing going.
1: Some kind of hustle.
0: So
1: yeah.
0: he got a, it was called, I forget what the first name, but it was credit repair. And he rented this one little office space in some little known office deal. And he would like, and this was before computers and stuff, where he'd actually have to write like Experian and have to like write letters on behalf of grandma and what have you. I think he charged like $4.29 to repair your credit. And he'd just write these form letters and send them off to Experian. And

0: Ice Cube's Big 3 is back. The most competitive basketball league on earth is on CBS this Saturday. Big 3 All-Star Dwight Howard and the LA Riot take on Greg Monroe and the Dallas Power. Then Coach Rick Mahorn, Sensation Nasir Khor, and the Detroit Amps look to protect home court against back-to-back MVP Michael Beasley and the defending champs Miami 305. The game played the way you love. Watch live Saturday on CBS at 4 p.m. Eastern, 1 p.m. Pacific, and catch replays on BET.
1: 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Go and scroll down. I think there's three or four events. This is the third one. Click on it. Get all signed up so that you do the right thing and pre-sign. Don't be that guy that tries to sign up on Saturday morning. Get all your stuff done online. Then you just check in. Yes.
2: The auction, we've got a bunch of auction items that are already live. So if you want to donate to a good cause, why not? You might win some. We've got a badass golf cart available. I mean, it is built to the nine. It's one of the coolest golf carts I've ever seen. But probably about a $30,000 golf cart, $50 raffle ticket could win you a $30,000 golf cart.
1: Probably just one of your spare ones of the fleet of 10 that you have, Johnny Boarbucks.
2: Did you see the one that I just bought that pops wheelies?
1: No, I haven't.
2: I'll have it out here. I'm going to take you on it. We're going to pop a wheelie in the golf cart.
1: And we'll go viral. Yes, absolutely.
2: Yeah, we're going to put her on the back chalk.
1: Justin, it better have some horsepower. I'm so fat, it might not be able to get the front end up.
2: No, you don't understand. It's going up.
1: Okay.
2: You be ready.
1: I'm going to. Hey, man, good talking to y'all. And I'm really, really excited to see you guys on Friday.
2: Yes, sir. Appreciate it, buddy.
1: All right, man. Thanks, Gus. Thank you, Justin. Peace. Thank you, Lunkhead. Thank you, Bean Counter.
3: He's calling shenanigans on the deal. The Bubba the Love Sponge Show returns after these words.
4: Just million just on you on Facebook.
5: I watched him once.
4: Yeah.
5: He's pretty funny.
4: He's funny as shit.
6: Every Friday, would you stay with a man that beat you every Friday?
5: Funny. The funniest part about him is his accent.
6: $100,000, I ain't even getting it. I'd consider it a done deal. You can beat the hell out of me way cheaper than that. Listen, did you know that 99% of Warren Buffett's net worth was earned after he was 65 years old? Well, now you do. I don't even think he had to do any kind of gay BDSM stuff.
4: He's funnier than hell.
6: Hey, here's the update y'all been waiting for. She made it home. Mariah made it all the way from California back to her home in Albertville, Alabama. Her dad said that she was awake for most of the flight and very, I think he said he swims. Hey, y'all remember that video that I did around Christmas time where I showed you my new floor in my garage? Lot Lizard Garage. I am. See, y'all should definitely go show Ninja. Hey, y'all, check this out. We're 3 days out from the missing parts run. Any rides? You here to get a bike? Let's go. Bikes in formation for a while. I can't wait to see all you. Well, here's the update y'all been waiting for about Mariah making it back home to Albertville, Alabama, California.
7: If you came home and I was in your kitchen, what would you do?
6: Call the police. Listen, did you know that one bolt of lightning contains enough energy?
8: I've got the shoes. I've got the dress.
6: I was on an airplane yesterday afternoon traveling from Denver.
7: Why are you concealed carrying in this pocket when you can just keep it in this pocket?
6: What pocket? There ain't no... Hey, y'all, I'm out here in Utah. I just got... Look at these rednecks right here. This is fixing to be wild. Watch it. They're going to go off that ramp right there. This is going to be insane.
9: Someone send you this video?
6: Bam! It's my fault for even. Cindy, this right here is how you make an entrance to a race. Heavy D. Come on, man. They're right there, Steven.
9: Bam, here we go.
6: We crashed on TV. Let's catch it live.
9: Where you at?
6: Oh.
9: What?
10: Don't look at me and tell me you can't speak Chinese. I'll prove it to you. You can read that, can't you?
6: Nope, not a clue.
11: Seasoned boiled chicken.
6: Me and Andy are on our way to Utah. The epically screwed.

0: Hey, how's it?
1: So the hard out is set up for 58. It's 58 on the news. So you just need to fire the bed when you're ready to wrap it up.
2: Like at 47, like at 57.
3: You could be all in the
1: racing, couldn't you? Like 58, 57, 15, 57, 30, however long you think you're going to talk for. And then let it sit, and exactly at 58 next to him, we'll fire
3: you need smoke
2: so
3: them,
2: hold
3: right?
2: on, so as I'm, when I'm...
3: You smoke them in racing.
1: You just fire the bed.
2: I just fire the bed, I'll leave it set.
1: You can talk all the way to 58, but next to him, we'll fire right at 58.
2: Okay, next to him, fire right at 58. Yeah, okay. So I need a fire like at...
3: How's that one?
2: 57.
3: Gene?
1: Yeah, 57.
2: It gives me a minute to get out. Now,
4: not as good as the other one.
2: I don't touch it. I just leave the bed running.
1: Yeah,
2: right?
1: It's next thing we'll fire it exactly on time.
2: All right.
3: Gene, do you like peaches?
1: If it doesn't, we'll kick it.
2: Mummy?
3: Yes, sir.
2: We're going to do the Nicole Arbor deal.
3: Perfect.
2: Which we got like 9 minutes to get into.
3: Okay, good.
2: And he can make...
3: Yeah, we'll get it cut though. Listen, I love you.
5: What happened? I thought you guys were the perfect couple. I saw. If you didn't hear, the worst couple in the world is breaking up. Jump

0: okay? I'm just saying, I understand that. If it doesn't feel like what we need to
1: I understand that.
0: You're on it.

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0: Bubba the Love Sponge.
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3: Thank you to Gus, Justin, Lunkhead, and the Bean Counter. Looking forward to hanging out with Nunley and Gus and Lunk. Looking forward to hanging out with all of them. Griffo, the people from the station. I think people from the new rock station up there that JVC owns that's killing it.
4: Over in Panama City?
3: Yeah, Florida Man Radio. Again, Griffo got us a little beachside gimmick, which is nice. We'll be up there Friday for the VIP deal, and then Saturday, of course, for the ride. Then Saturday night, Saving Abel. And very appreciative to the support that Gus gives the station and my show. And I'm looking forward to doing a wheelie with Nunley.
4: Good luck.
3: Good luck. So, Lummy told me, I think, this morning when we were getting ready for the show, that this Nicole Arbour, or is that how you say her name? Nicole?
4: Yes,
3: Arbour. She's been a woman that has, her name has appeared with regards to the Bunny and Jelly Roll divorce. And she supposedly had some interactions with this Ryan Upchurch guy, who is this up-and-coming country guy. And we mostly just played her this, and this was her kind of breaking down, oh, look who filed for divorce. Now, she's very much part of this in some way, shape, or form. Now, we've been told from the little bit of sources we have that are somewhat close to this that potentially she might have hooked up with Bunny and Jelly Roll. That now seems to be not the case. And she has reached out to Lummy full hot, telling me to take my stuff down and think defamation and things like that. And Nicole, I don't think you fundamentally understand that I'm on your team with this. I think Bunny and Jelly Roll are a bunch of fake Christians that have absolutely cashed in on the fact that they're these very religious, you know, going to church type people. And he was an ex-convict and dealt drugs. And she was an ex-escort and in the sex business. And they found each other and she saved him. And he, I don't believe any of their nonsense. And I've never been a big fan. We had Jelly Roll in on 2016 when he couldn't even sell out a 250-seat venue. And he was the opening act, and we had him on this in our old studios, and nobody knew who he was. He was a non-factor. He had talked about how he had, I think, did a rap about Waffle House, and they gave him a cease and desist, and he couldn't sing or perform that song anymore. And it was pretty much, you know. And so then when he got famous or blew up,
5: was his name Jelly Roll then?
3: Yeah, it was Jelly Roll back then too. And when he got famous and, you know, started being very, very pop culturally, you know, the thing, we reached out and be like, hey, would you were on the show and you were nothing. Now that you're somebody, why don't you come back on the show? Bubba'd love to interview you. No. Bubba's values and Bubba's, you know, what Bubba says on the air doesn't align with our Christian values. And I was like, you are the biggest bunch of charlatan fake assholes ever. And since then, I've not been a very big I'm Jelly Rolled out. And so when we had heard and we'd read and had gotten a couple emails from people that supposedly knew about you being involved in this divorce proceeding or in however way you're involved, I don't know. I really don't know. Nicole, how you're involved. And if you take what I said disrespectfully, please don't.
4: Well, what happened too is, and I tried to explain it to her, when you played this the first time, you were all about her side. Then we started receiving information from sources that we've had in the past about it that had said that we shouldn't be taking her side, and then gave us all this other information. So we just reported on that information on both sides. So we were trying to be fair obviously to that point, even though we don't like Jelly Roll and Bunny, now the sources that we're getting that are close to that party are saying that. So then we, who don't know what's going on, we report on what we're getting from our sources.
3: I love your I loved your cosplay Christian song. I would love to apologize to you for whatever I've said that you've said that I've been incorrect about. I'm not going to take down necessarily anything until you prove me wrong otherwise, but I can say that just because I don't want to take a whole show down just because it's I spent 15 minutes about your particular situation that you say I was wrong about. And if I was wrong about it, I don't want to even lead people to that show for them to go dissect what I was wrong about. I'd much rather have you come on. I apologize to you. Say, hey, Nicole, set me straight. What part of it did I get wrong? What's the truth? Where do you stand? How is this all going to shake out? I think you're a great person. I think you're very talented. And I think that they've blackballed you and they're going to continue to put whatever kind of heat they can on you to continue to blackball you and stifle your career. I know for a fact, if you do any research about me, Nicole, I'm very blackballed. I pissed off the wrong people. I am pretty much, you know, persona non grata at within my industry. I'm the bad guy. I've had to go and carve out a digital space because I used to have, you know, 31 affiliates. And, you know, collectively, probably at any one time, I think the most I ever had at one time might have been 15. But over the years, I've had, you know, nearly 100. If you take the Toledos and the Macons and just some of the small little towns and that I was syndicated in, whatever I got wrong, I will gladly correct. I'd love to have you on the air.
4: And we love Canadians.
3: Oh, absolutely. I love Canadians. My biggest live Bubba Palooza performance ever was in Calgary. Calgary. And so, I'd love to have you on the air. I'll dance with you. And whatever you say, how it did and how it went down is what we'll go with.
5: Love you, Sarah.
3: Appreciate you, Nicole. Get back to us. Come on the show. Tell us what we don't know. Let's hear it from the source. And Sarah, I love you too. Way more than you could ever even imagine for helping me with this nut job right here. Because I knew she blew a text in, didn't she?
5: Oh, yeah.
3: Yeah.
5: Thank you.
3: And guess who told on you?
5: Yeah.
3: I did.
6: Narc.
3: I said, Sarah, for the love of God, can you please help me? And you know what she said? Already on it.
5: Yeah.
3: Anyway, love you, Sarah. Love everybody. I appreciate everybody. And love me, if you can send word to Nicole, I'd love to have her on the show and let her just write whatever we said wrong and tell us how this went down.
4: Sounds good.
3: See you tomorrow.
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0: think that you better yourself as a dad if you got heat with one of your kids and you post one of your kids for Father's Day and not your other.
1: And you post them twice, too.
0: Put them twice. Mm. So the only thing that's... Now, he's usually the only thing that...
2: I'm sure Brooke is okay not being used to give 20% off of shirts.
0: Brooke could care less. This is, Lummy, the last time that he... hold on. Got a little feedback going on here.
2: The last time he's been seen alive.
0: And I don't know if this is file footage from last, you know, fall or what, but this... That's not even a video on me. That's him obviously doing a beer appearance. This is from 1 week ago. But that's not new. Meaning, you know, this is something that was probably 3, 4, 5 months ago. That his appearance at a beer store. On Hogan's Instagram, all he's doing, Lummy, it seems like, is he's posting, you know, he's part of this new
2: like a wrestling league, right?
0: Is it freestyle? Is that what they're calling it, freestyle?
1: Yeah, freestyle.
0: Him and Bischoff are going to pay money now for this freestyle wrestling league. So basically, guys that, you know, graduate college in, you know, freestyle, you know, regular folk style wrestling, that either don't go to the Olympics or have been to the Olympics and are done. There's not been, other than Kurt Angle, I think Kurt Angle and Brock Lesnar are the only two, and Seth, you probably know more about this than me, but I know over the years, I think the Briscoe brothers might have were highly decorated in college as regular wrestlers, but for the most part, there's not been a lot of NCAA champions and Olympic champions and things like that that have gone on and been huge pro wrestlers. Two of which, that off the top of my head, out of, you know, you got to think there's hundreds of these every year that are NCAA qualifiers, All-Americans, you know. And so the only two I can think of would be Brock Lesnar, who was an NCAA champion for the University of Minnesota, and Kurt Angle, who was a, you know, Olympic champion. Other than that, Seth, I think there's been some over the years, but none really that I think in our timeline of being wrestling fans. Those are the only two that I can think of.
2: Yeah, WWE has somebody right now, Chad Gable, who I believe did some amateur wrestling, but yeah, there's not a ton that have turned into the superstars that Lesnar and Angle were.
0: Just a couple. And so there's no place for these guys. He's very talented, you know, like the Eric Grahalis, and there's really no place. Life after wrestling, if you go to whether you go to the Olympics or whether you're a, you know, an NCAA champion, there's really not much for you to do. Most of them, a lot of them get into coaching, but, you know, there's not a lot of opportunity. This might be a good thing that him and Eric Bischoff are starting. I don't know. I don't think I'm going to find it very entertaining, right? You can't cut promos on the guy.
2: Amateur, and this is not this. I hope Brandon the Quad's not listening at all, because I don't want to break his heart.
0: Oh, man. I start crying.
2: Amateur wrestling is not exciting.
1: What?
3: It isn't.
0: It's not. It's not.
2: Did you say you wrestled?
3: Yeah, I wrestled in high school,
0: and so did I. And it's not.
2: Do you still have your singlet?
0: No, I wrestled 185 my sophomore year, and I haven't seen 185 since. So what I'm saying is, it's not, Seth, you're dead on. It's not exciting. It's two dudes. There's zero space. Like, you know, there's not one guy on one side of the ring and the other guy, and you got to clothesline him.
2: What do you do when the other guy's just on the other guy and they're trying to figure out their next move?
0: That's right. You're just on another guy.
2: That's softcore porn at that point.
0: There's a guy on top of you that's trying to, you know, get you on your back. That's the premise of this wrestling. So, Lummy, if I was so grossly wrong, and again, we went and played the guy that was a former Scientologist who had just spoke to the woman named Barbara, whose husband is the one that installed a heart valve into Hogan and had validated there were complications. So had I been so grossly wrong about what I said about Hogan? Now listen, I don't speak of Hogan and give people this dire information with regards that he was on a ventilator. It might have been touch and go for him for a little bit. He could have died. This is not a back and neck issue. I don't say that because I have a history with Hogan that doesn't make me look so good and really makes me look like a horse's ass. I say this strictly out of having an inside source, and he is arguably one of the most popular men in the world. That's where my information comes from. That's my thinking. It's, you know, if you're a radio, you know, if Howard had some inside on Hogan or Joe Rogan or any broadcaster that had an inside tether to his inner circle about health complications he was having, that's what all of us that are in content or a YouTuber or, you know, a nationally syndicated radio personality or all of the above, we're always looking for some type of scoop on something that's real. That's what we do. You know, we just don't sit here and, you know, just read the news that somebody else has discovered. If we ever get anybody in journalism or content, if you get a scoop on Michael Jordan or a Hulk Hogan or a Magic Johnson, you know, or a Taylor Swift or, you know, a Travis Kelce or a Patrick Mahomes, I'm talking about just really famous people, then you come and your source is, you know, sometimes you just need a good electrician. 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

0: way hot, way hot. Coming in hot. 24 years ago today, I was at, not, well, no, I just, I actually woke up and came in, I think, let me, can you look up what day June 24th was?
1: And what on, he was doing?
0: On a, on 2002.
2: Yes.
0: What, I think, to me, I think, remember it was a Wednesday or a Thursday. I don't know. If, and let me, can we get a hold of Mach and well, I know Mach is listening. One of these days, hook up Alexa. And does Alexa have, like, the ChatGPT smarter version of Alexa?
2: June 24th was Monday.
0: Was a Monday.
2: Yes.
0: So it was a Monday. I did my show at 98 Rock. And Tyler's mom, Jenna, was scheduled for a standard OBGYN. Like, this was going to be her last little checkup sonogram before he came. He was about 3 weeks away. 2 weeks away. And this is going to be like the last one. How they tell you how far down the tunnel he is. So, yeah, exactly. And it was set for like 3:30. And it was right by Morton Plant Hospital, her OBGYN gimmick. And so, even though her and I weren't together at the time, I was still going to all the, because I still wanted to be, like, I went to all the Lamaze classes. And I went to, like, we were still friendly. We were still cool. We were having a kid. But we weren't a couple.
1: And so you were staring at the other women while you were working with yours?
0: Kind of. I mean, you look sizing up all the hot MILFs in the thing. So anyway, we go into the room and they start, like, you know, they put her up in stirrups and stuff and they drape her, you know, because they didn't want your coochie hanging out. And I'm just kind of up by her head in that area, and I can't see the draping, what they're looking at, because they're looking in her. They're seeing how, I think there's no women in here, not even a doctor, so us dumbasses will try to navigate through this. But they were seeing, I think, how much she, well, they did a sonogram, and like his head, I'm looking at the sonogram, and his head, it looks like it's ready to pop out. I'm like,
2: oh, so how dilated she was?
0: Yeah, yeah. So at first they didn't put her up in stirrups. They just put the little petroleum on her belly, and they start putting that little thing around, that little wand that shows you the little guy or whoever's inside there. And you know, up until we knew we were having a boy, we thought like it was 2 or 3 weeks away. And his head was never down by her, you know, down by the opening. Ever. It's always been up like in the sack or whatever. So they do the, by the way, it's Wednesday, June 24th, 2026, my son's birthday.
2: Ah, happy birthday.
0: He's 24 today. And Lasker's already got on me.
1: About Lasker's
0: like, ah, I see your new Tyler Clem shirt where it's mine. I get him tomorrow. So he got screwed over on this company called Race Ranch that sells racers t-shirts for them. And I guess they had some kind of financial issue, or the partners. I think Bronson had a problem. I think Race Ranch used to sell Bronson stuff, and there was a big falling out. And I don't know if Race Ranch closed or they're only selling, you know.
1: I never even heard of them.
0: Yeah, it's like, it's a way for local guys. They not only do they manufacture the shirt, but then they also sell them at all the major events.
1: Oh, wow.
0: So they kind of get you both ways. They get they tic-tac you on the menu. So when I saw Tyler last Saturday,
2: they filed for bankruptcy in May.
0: There you go. Yeah. So Tyler brought me this shirt last Saturday. I'm like, oh my God, thank you. It was for Father's Day, and I got a nice card, and he gave me a gift certificate. And I'm like, oh my God, those are cool shirts. He goes, yeah, but that's been a night. So his girl still kind of spoke up, because she was the one that kind of brokered the deal, everything. He's like, man, I got screwed on that. I'm like, what? What are you talking about? He goes, well, I made however many of them, and I made them through Race Ranch because they do all the designs and stuff like that. Because, Gene, you know that race car shirts, as you got, you know, Kurt Morgan's driver, Davey Hamilton shirt on, you know, like just the standard Bubba Army t-shirt, it's simple. It's black with a white logo. There's not a lot of colors. But with a sprint car t-shirt or a late model t-shirt or any race car t-shirt for that matter,
1: you want it busy.
0: Well, it's got a lot of colors in it.
1: Yeah.
0: And the back of my shirt, which I'll show you guys later, it has Tyler's 58 late model all yacked up in the corner. And, it, you know, they're just, there's sometimes six, seven, eight colors in a race car t-shirt. It's people that do race car t-shirts are like, it's a whole different subsect of merchandising in itself just because of how elaborate the artwork usually is. So Race Ranch, for the local racer and even the big World of Outlaw guys and even the Lucas late model guys and the sprint and the high limit sprint car guys, a lot of them do it through this place called Race Ranch. And Race Ranch not only will sell them for you because they have a big Race Ranch hauler that goes to all the big races. They go to like the Dream and the Knoxville and all the high profile races, and they'll sell your t-shirts for you there, but they also design them. So he told me what he was paying, what they charge. I'm like, oh my god, T, they jacked you about $2 a shirt. Oof. So they jack you $2 a shirt, and then they sell it in their Race Ranch, you know, little merchandise trailer, and you only get, 70% of your shirt sales. So I'm like, Tyler, let's just do the math here. It's virtually impossible for you to make any money on this, bud. Like, by the time they take their cut at the track and they knick-knacked you for $2 on the front, like, come on.
2: Dr. Remulak, $25.
0: And he's like, not only that, but they just sent me all my t-shirts back because they filed for bankruptcy.
2: And at least they gave it to him.
0: Well, yeah, that's true. I will give Race Ranch that. They did give them to him. So I'm like, listen, you and I are kind of getting back together. We're kind of repairing any problems we may have. And I will tell you this. I'm going to tell you this. He's grown up tremendously. And just the 3 or 4 years that I haven't had any contact with him and Ace, they've really... And I have to give them credit. They're making their way. She's a nurse. She's got a great job, and he is doing cabinets right now for a guy learning the cabinet trade. So that makes me happy. Like, he's just not sitting around, thinking that he's going to be a race car driver. He's learning a trade, and he's making a little money racing. I think Genie gets like 40% or 30%, and he's been winning a lot.
1: He's making some kind of money. He wins every time.
0: I mean, he's won, I think, 4 in a row or 3 in a row. He's won four sprint car races this year and I think he has 10 wins this year.
2: Nice.
0: I mean, the kid's amazing. So... anyway, back to 24 years ago, we go and they put the sonogram up to Jenna's belly, and it looks like his head's literally like out, like it's right by her vagina. And they're like, they quickly wipe the jelly off of her, that lubrication they put on your belly. They quickly wipe that off. They tell her, they put up these stirrups. They put her legs in these stirrups. They drape her. They go to look, and she, I don't know how many centimeter she was dilated, but it was like within a couple of when the kid's coming. And they're like, listen, your water's gonna break here any minute. Like, you're having a kid today.
2: Wow.
0: And I'm like, right now. I'm like, man, this shiz is starting to get real here. I'm having a kid. And guess what? I got the picture somewhere. I'm wearing a Terry McCarl t-shirt. I'm wearing a Terry McCarl sprint car t-shirt. They then send us right over to Morton Plant Hospital, which was like 2 blocks away. They already call the birthing place and let them know, listen, you guys got to expedite this woman right on in. Her name's Jenna and her last name. And so as soon as we got there, they took us right to this birthing room. They don't do it they just do it in a room now that's equipped for whatever. And they come in 5 minutes later, man, those epidural needles are brutal. Have you guys seen those before?
2: Oh, yeah.
0: Jesus. They jammed that in her spine. They threw her up on the stirrups. Ugh. And that was, and that, it had I'll Tyler.
1: Take a good date.
0: Had Tyler at 4:30 in the afternoon. 4:30 in the afternoon. I didn't even take a day off. I was at work the next day, and so.
1: You were just lucky you were there for that.
0: Yeah, I was lucky I got to be invited for that.
1: Yeah.
0: So. When a baby comes out, a lot of times they don't have their circulation left. Yeah. Mm-hmm. Like they look a little darker or browner than they're going to end up. Yeah. So I go,
1: No, you did.
0: Her mom's there. Her grandma's there. Everybody. I'm the bad guy there, you know. And I...
1: Holler out DNA?
0: No, I... Tyler pops out and I go, that kid's Mexican. And they're like, they just all look at me like I'm the biggest piece of shiz ever, which I am. So they go and take him and clean him up and do all this kind of stuff.
1: He got whiter.
0: And they came back about 7 minutes later and he's, you know, he's white. And then I held him. And so anyway, today's my son's 24th birthday. Tomorrow, I'm supposed to get these, hit the boxes of T-shirts, which is what I have on today. And we're going to sell them online so that I can try to get him to at least get his money back. And they're a great shirt.
1: Is that a late model shirt?
0: Yeah, it's a late model shirt.
1: Yeah.
0: And I'll show you. You haven't seen the back. I'll show you the back here in a minute. Show your back. Tell you that's Kurt Morgan's driver, Davey Hamilton, nice. Who's an unbelievable driver. That guy's up. Yeah.
2: Well,
0: that's a sprint car shirt.
2: You're just killing it with the kids these days.
0: Look at that.
2: I had to listen to Walker talk to his swim teacher about you for like 20 minutes yesterday.
0: What? I get an I love you before he goes, gets dropped off, and then he talks about me with his swim coach.
2: Yeah. Yes, about how, going up to Fort Walton, we're going with Bubba. Bubba's going to be there. Bubba's going to do the Harleys. We're going with Bubba. I think I heard your name like 13 times yesterday in the swimming pool.
1: Or he'll hate you again.
0: Well, no, he's not going to hate me. He's going to hate me. No. I'm just going to continue to drive into him how good his dad is, you know.
1: I just keep poking on him. He never liked me.
0: Yeah, you just keep being the bad guy. That makes me look... So, Gene...
1: Well, that's why I'm helping you out.
0: So, you being the... So, anyway, tomorrow, it's looking like I might have these for sale.
2: That's awesome.
0: And if you'd like to buy a Tyler Klim, Big Frot Motorsports, Viper Motorsports, Ocala Restaurant... here, I guess I can turn around and show you the back of it a little bit. Probably see my fat ass. Can you see it, Lummy?
2: Yes.
1: Oh, that's nice.
2: That's nice.
0: So there you go.
2: How much are they going to be again?
0: I think they're $19.99.
2: Okay.
0: Up until double X, and then they go up a dollar each. You know, they ding you for a dollar. So I think they'll be $19.99 from small to XL or large, and then maybe $20.99, $21.99 for three, something like that. Matter. I mean, not if you go to a racetrack, they're $35, maybe $40. Gene, you know, because we're rolling good this year, you've got to promise this year, because our my February Winter Nationals, you got to promise this year to make it maybe to the USAC race or to the... You didn't make it up last year at all. I know you're busy, but next year, you know, when the Lucas boys come or something, you got to make it up one night.
2: Okay.
0: And you know I'll let you park right... Like, you can literally drive your truck across the track and park right in the middle, get a couple lawn chairs, put in the back of your the tailgate area, and have the best seat in the house right there in the infield. Like, right between one and two, where they're just straight gassing it. Promise you're coming.
2: I promise I'm coming.
0: So anyway, Lasker, who is a absolute beef jerky connoisseur,
1: finished my first pack.
0: So he every way. By the way, Lummy, I am so remiss because she did it today at 5:41,
2: right?
0: 19 minutes before the show started, and that's the infamous glow bug. From Truly Yours event planning, who in the Gene Lasker $25. Let me check my PayPal. Make sure no other Lasker scragglers come around. Maybe a Johnny K. Maybe a Joe from the West Side. Nope. It's just the Globe.
2: Well, then you got Dr. Remy Lack $25 for Gene.
0: Dr. Remy Lack. Thank you. You know, Lummy, I gotta tell you, I can just buy one of these air horns. I have DeWalt batteries and stuff like that. I could buy a DeWalt air horn, and we don't even have to worry about installing the big pancake compressor upstairs with the big set of horns. I think this is as efficient as, you know, that's certainly... That's as efficient as the big one with an air compressor and stuff like that, don't you think?
2: It's What about
0: or
2: like?
0: Should
2: if,
0: we?
2: Because I know Macho is going to love it. What if we install the one up there for like really big, like you know, $500 a month?
1: Yeah, that little one don't make you jump in here.
2: Yeah,
1: the big one makes us jump. From
0: so
1: time
0: you
1: to
0: have
1: time.
0: To like have two options, two levels. Like maybe anything under 100 gets this. And then, like anything, we set a threshold for you to get the big. I like
1: Big Horn Buster.
0: Well, look at that. I mentioned his name, and he's like the Candyman three times, and he appears. Johnny K, and he comes in at a hun. I'll be seeing Johnny in August as I go up to alumni night for the Warsaw Tigers. I'll coordinate a breakfast or a lunch with Johnny K.
2: Iggy McGillicuddy, $20.
0: Thank you, Iggy. Appreciate you. Down there water standing. So anyway, Gene brings four Slim Jims, snap into a Slim Jims, every Wednesday and Friday. Two for me, two for him. He brings me a string cheese with a banana kicker. He does the same thing. He stops by 7-Eleven, which, by the way, he thought he was going to miss, what's our guy's name?
2: Gio
0: from 7-Eleven. But he's like, man, the one down by your house is so much cleaner. It's so much nicer. There's not a bunch of vagrants hanging out outside. I don't have to worry about my truck getting stolen while I'm in the store. Like, you, as much as you're not VIP yet, it's really a better, cleaner situation, is it not?
1: Yeah.
0: Way nicer.
1: This part of town is, too.
0: Yeah. So, anyway, Gene is absolutely a beef jerky, he's a connoisseur of this.
1: Well, the salt and pepper.
0: And so, anyway, Lummy, we are now, you know, starting to align with Steel Supplements. The big thing we're going to push is their Omni Energy Drink. I do have their canned water right now, the Vital. Is it called Vital?
2: Yes. Yeah, it's really good.
0: I think we're down to our last one or two.
2: Yeah, I got to re-up with that.
0: And so, if you go to steelsupplements.com, I'm going to be honest with you, I'm not trying to talk bad about Jacked Up Jason, but it's overwhelming what they got. Like, oh my God. Oh,
2: well, they got some more stuff because I had a meeting with all of them yesterday.
0: I mean, look, so just look. Energy drinks, Sodi Pop, Hyperbolic Advanced Pre, Intra, and Post-Workout Formula, Shredded, Andro, Revita Extreme, Energy, Anabolic, Veg Pro. Again, all these supplements for guys like Macho Man, probably regular dudes like us too. Look at Bedroom Performance. They got hard as F.
2: Yeah,
0: to give you that boner.
2: Yeah, that one's really good, they said. Also, the Andros are juggernauts when it comes to margins and effectiveness.
0: Oh, whatever you just said. pre-workout. They got hard at fusion, whey protein that comes in like, they got like a Krispy Kreme donut kind. They got a cookies and cream, the BCAA.
1: Now what does that do for you?
2: So those are the Andro ones right there, the 4-Andro, 3-EPI Andro.
0: Right here?
2: Yep.
0: Now, when you say Andro, is that like, you know, like testosterone or...
2: Yeah, T-boosters.
0: So, I mean, they got unbelievable. Macho Man, have you looked at this stuff? Have you looked at any of this stuff? And is this stuff that you take, this kind of stuff?
3: I'm looking at it now. I did find your girl, though. Alexa, what's the weather?
4: Current weather is 83 degrees Fahrenheit with partly cloudy.
1: Oh, you got it, but
0: perfect. We can get her hooked up one of these days. Don't need her now.
3: Yeah, I'll hook her up.
0: Whenever you hook her up.
3: Alexa, shut up.
0: So, I mean, they got all this stuff.
2: Yeah, they have Hard AF, which is an erectile product.
0: So they sent us.
2: They got
0: us,
2: Shredder, the fat burner.
0: They sent us some of their beef jerky, okay? And we're like, okay, we like beef jerky. We like it a lot. Lasker eats, you know, two Slim Jims every Wednesday and Friday. So without telling Lasker who they are, who did it, whether we're doing business with them or not, we gave Lasker, what did you give them? Did you give them the I just had the teriyaki.
2: No, I gave them, there was salt and pepper honey and the tropical fusion.
0: Right.
2: I just got two random ones.
0: When Lasker walked, if they got cracked pepper, Korean barbecue, teriyaki, tropical fusion, just within their beef jerky world. They got chicken jerky. They got blazing buffalo. It's just everything they got is overwhelming.
1: Over the top.
0: And so, Lasker, I gave you a package of Steel Supplements beef jerky. And
1: I killed the tropical fusion. It's gone.
0: And what did you think? Is it not the,
1: it's the best
0: most,
1: thing I ever tasted?
0: It's the hold on.
1: I'm serious.
0: It's
1: man,
0: the
1: it's
0: most
1: soft
0: tender.
1: And
0: it's
1: chewy.
0: It's so tender.
1: Right.
0: Like
1: so tender.
0: It's just so tender that it practically melts in your mouth. You can get
1: it's brisket beef jerky.
0: Oh, so it's the part of the they use good beef.
1: Yeah, around
0: or
1: the balls.
0: Good chicken. Oh, it's around the balls. There you go. You ball eater. Anyway, I'm really excited. I'm really excited about really getting into their Omni Energy. They you can get a case of 12 for $26. I've tried three and I really like the Florida and the Georgia. And I got to try more, but I really like.
2: Gene's got the shotgun shell.
1: Yeah, the
2: one.
1: Shotgun.
2: I think that's the brass berry.
0: Oh no, I had that too. I'm big on
2: pretty
0: that
2: good.
0: Too.
2: Merch Kirk likes the pineapple one.
0: Yeah, I'm not a pineapple guy. I'm just not a pineapple guy. But I'm the shotgun guy, the peach guy, the Florida guy. Go to steelsupplements.com if you want to get any energy drink, canned water, beef jerky, any type of supplements from erectile dysfunction to, you know, testosterone to pre-workout, post-workout, you name it, they got it. It's quite overwhelming.
3: Let me. Were you working on a pre-workout for me? Because you had asked what I was using the other day.
2: Yeah, I was trying to get them.
0: But, Mont, you got to communicate with us. You don't communicate very efficiently. We're in the communication business.
2: I was trying
0: business.
2: To get it to them so they could get me maybe a sample or something for you to look at.
0: Yeah, I've asked you a million times, do you want some of this stuff? And you just blow me off.
3: No, I'm back here working my ass off,
0: okay,
3: man.
0: Okay, all right, buddy. No heat.
2: Well, use Bubba promo code Bubba10 for 10% off.
0: Yeah, if you go to steelsupplements.com and you're going around and perusing around what you might want, use Bubba. And is it 10?
2: 10, yes.
0: So Bubba. Bubba 10 will get you 10% off anything that you can order from there. And
1: buy two packs at a time because you're going to need it.
0: Yeah, it's awesome, especially the beef jerky. So thank you to those guys, you know, very, very, very much. Today at 9:15, I got Gus and Justin Nunley. I sent them the Zoom link already. Hopefully they have a better internet connection than we had, you know, last time. Lummy and I will be at Fort Walton Beach starting on Friday. What is it, about 6 hours from here?
2: Yes, sir.
0: I got the Merch Crate getting an oil change in her. We're going to drive her Toyota Camry up there.
2: Oh, perfect.
0: It gets like 34 miles to the gallon.
2: You got to take pretty much 75 to 10, or are you going to Bacra 19?
0: Oh, I'm doing 75 to 10.
2: Yeah.
0: Is that what you do?
2: It depends. It depends on the time of the day and the traffic, because Ocala, Gainesville can just really...
0: Oh, I know.
2: S-A-D.
0: I don't know what's wrong with 75, but the minute you get to like my...
1: Hey,
0: first of all, when you get to Wildwood, where the turnpike merges, then that's an absolute cluster F. And then when you get up into the Ocala area, that's gridlock. And then you got to get through Gainesville, that's gridlock. So, like, it's taken 19 up to, I don't know.
2: Does the expressway jump off all the way up past Crystal River, and then 19, you can take it to 10 or you take it to 98?
0: What, 19?
2: Yes.
0: Now, is 19 four lane?
2: It's two lanes, but no one's ever on it.
0: Meaning... just one lane north and one lane south?
2: No, two lanes.
1: Four lanes.
2: Well, I thought you meant because there's parts of 19 now that are three and four lanes wide, so eight lanes total.
1: Yeah.
2: So I thought that's what you meant.
0: No, but like is 19 at least four lanes total?
2: Yes.
0: Yeah. Well, then you might as well take 19. But do you get stoplights and stuff through some of those cities?
1: From time to time,
2: but usually you can just...
0: Gene, if you were going to Fort Walton Beach this weekend, would you take 75 or 19?
1: I would take 75... because it's smoother, easier, and you don't have to think.
0: Well, yeah, unless you're...
1: 19, unless you got to pay attention to driving because you got lights from time to time. And
0: cops.
1: Yeah.
0: Well, there's cops on 75, but if you're running like Waze...
1: Not like 19.
0: I'll tell you one thing, the Waze app, I'm sure everybody's got it now. I mean, it's been out for a decade.
2: Yeah, Waze and Google has kind of merged now.
0: Yeah, and well, I think Google bought Waze.
2: That's, yeah.
0: But Waze, does Google tell... No, they tell you cops... They tell you cops and everything.
1: You believe them?
0: Give me time. Yeah. Hell yeah. It'll say police. Report it ahead.
2: Yeah.
0: And then you'll say, okay, and then it'll be like, you know, it'll give you a countdown as to a four tenths. Usually they give you a half a mile warning. 4 tenths, 3 tenths, 1 tenth.
1: How far you got to be away from the cop to get you on his...
0: Well, it gives you plenty of time.
1: Mm-hmm.
0: So you can't even see the cop when it tells you.
2: Yeah, you can see it 10 miles away. And then 20 miles.
1: How did you find that out? People tell it?
0: Yeah, but see, it's all like, it's like the buddy system. So, like, you're constantly reporting stuff. When there's a car on the side of the road, you hit a little button that says car on the side of the road. Then everybody behind you gets the car behind the... I mean, there could be... It tells you how many people are on... Doesn't it tell you how many people are kind of close to you?
2: For the most part, yeah.
0: So, that, Gene, it's all about everybody taking care of each other. And let me tell you something. I bet you Waze, because I use it every, no matter... Listen, when I go to Ocala, it literally is, you know, it's the easiest drive ever. You take 75 to State Road 326, make a right on 326, go down to Gainesville Road, make a left, and my track's on the left-hand side. Like, there's four turns involved in the whole damn thing.
1: Yep.
0: And I don't need assistance. I've been probably 300, 400, 500, 600, 700 times I've been up there. I've owned it since 2011, so for 15 years, I've been going up there. I don't need navigation, but I put my Waze app on because it saves my ass with cops. I bet you Waze has saved me from getting 20 tickets, at least. At least. Because you can haul ass, Gene. You can run her up there 90. See, but here's the deal. You never want to, in Florida now, and I think all states have these super speeders over 100 rules now, where, like, I used to run 110, 115 in that Crown Vic. Gene, I think I got a power. I think I got a power steering pump going bad.
1: About time.
0: Got to take it down to, I got 210,000 miles on it. I go to pick it up from Alex Stein, and I go to make to turn right, and it feels like I'm driving a dump truck. With no power steering. So I texted him. I said, hey, was the power steering giving you a hard time? He goes, yeah, I heard it whining, and it was kind of going in and out. And I go, well, you know, that means it's probably low on fluid. So why didn't you put some fluid in it? He goes, I only had about another day to drive it or so.
2: Well, that's nice.
0: So he probably burnt the... If you run it low on fluid, if it first starts whining and giving you indicators that it could be low on fluid, and you pull it over, you know, timely and put fluid in it, you're probably okay.
1: You're okay.
0: But if you run it for a day,
1: then it gets it hot. Then it gets that front pulley bearing hot.
0: And it burns it up.
1: Burns it up.
0: So I got to see if so. Because I don't want like a jobber rolling up my Crown Vic. I would drive my Crown Vic to keep the miles off the Toyota, but I'm taking the Camry, 34 miles to the gallon. But here's the deal. When I used to run the Crown Vic up there before the super speeder law, I'd run it 120 just straight up there, especially coming home at night, you know, leaving the track like at midnight, getting home. It was an hour and 20 to the studios, hour and 15 to the studios, but I'd run it a straight 120, and that thing would just eat. Well, now, even if you have a Waze app or a radar detector, a lot of times you'll be the first guy on, you know, to report it, and you know you don't know that you're gonna get stopped, you know. So I don't run over 100 now, just for in fear that I do, so that, you know, the Waze missed a cop or something. I run 95 because they can't take you to jail. If you're 100 plus, they can seize your car, impound your car, and they usually take you right to jail. So I run 95 now. Because I'm going to get a ticket maybe if they pull me over, but they can't get you part of the super speeder deal. And, you know, right there on the app, Lummy, it has a GPS. So, like, even if you have a bigger tire or a smaller tire on your car and your speedometer might be off 2 or 3 miles an hour, which it's not uncommon, it'll tell you how fast you're going through, you know, through the GPS on the Waze app.
2: Yes, it does, yeah.
0: Lasker, you never use the Waze app?
1: No.
0: Never?
1: Never. Don't even know what it is.
0: You need to use it. It tells you everything, and it saves your ass. So anyway, Lummy, I'll take 75. You and I'll get there. What about? I'm leaving right after the show. I'm gonna probably be pulled out of here by 10:30.
2: That's the plan. I was gonna see too if you'd be okay if I leave my truck here.
0: Yeah, of course.
2: Okay, I'll park it over by the goats.
0: Clem's impound. You just take the key, lock it.
2: Yeah, of course, yeah. I'm going to take my keys.
0: Since you love those damn goats so much, is you should actually park the gate's big enough, park it inside them, let them climb all over it for the weekend.
2: Oh, they'd love that.
0: They would.
2: Trust me,
0: They would climb on the very hood, the roof, everything.
2: They've already tried to jump on the engine when I put a banana up there.
0: Yeah.
2: Hootie gets up there.
0: They got water now. Did you see that?
2: Sure do.
0: Does that help your situation out?
2: Oh, yeah.
0: Yeah, but we got a couple leaks.
2: Yeah, I know. Yeah, I saw that yesterday. I called Greg.
0: Yeah, Greg will fix it.
2: The thing's, there's a crack in it.
0: Is there?
2: Yeah. It's no one's fault. It's just...
0: I think Robert tried to go a coarse thread into a fine thread, or vice versa on the deal. I think, but New York Greg will fix it.
2: Yeah, of course. Yeah,
0: exactly. He got my podcasting area fixed yesterday.
2: Yeah, that's beautiful
0: as well. When I return, hell to the no, no, no. No way am I getting on one of these big, this is a Six Flags Over Georgia, and it's one of the park's tallest rides. It suddenly stopped, leaving these people in these chain. First of all, I don't even think that, I'd go to get in this ride, and I don't think I would fit. Like, so I would think they'd say, sir, you're too fat. Because that chair right there, that guy looks to be about maybe 210 pounds, this guy right in front of us here, and he looks like he's just wedged in there. So add another, 90 on this guy. There's no way I'm fitting in there. So I probably don't get a ride this ride, which is fine by me. I'm not a roller coaster guy anymore. I used to ride anything. It didn't matter. No way. I'm afraid of heights. I'm afraid of them. I'm really turning into a pussy the older I get. How are you on heights, Gene?
1: Hate them.
0: Yeah. You're a pussy too.
1: I've never liked heights, even when I was,
0: But as much of a gangster as you were on the wheelie, like you could do a wheelie. Can you still do a wheelie?
1: Yeah, of course I can. But that don't mean that you not got no height. You just got tilt.
0: Yeah. And you control your own destiny at that point.
1: Yeah.
0: Right. So, Lemmy, what time is the VIP party at Emerald?
2: Six
0: to eight.
2: Yes.
0: For the VIP. Now, is that if you're going to the missing parts ride, well, just go to EmeraldCoastHarley.com and you can get all your credentials and sign up for the ride. The ride is, Saturday morning. Sign up for all of that. But can you also sign up for this VIP party that's happening tomorrow night?
2: You got to buy tickets. I got to see if they're still available, but everything was online.
0: Yeah. Will you?
2: I'm going to look right now.
0: Yeah, or maybe even send me a link, okay?
2: No problem. All
0: right.
5: Yep, he insulted everyone during that last break. 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
1: 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Laskers.

0: 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The most competitive basketball league on earth is on CBS this Saturday. Big 3 All-Star Dwight Howard and the LA Riot take on Greg Monroe and the Dallas Power. Then Coach Rick Mahorn, Sensation Nasir Khor, and the Detroit Amps look to protect home court against back-to-back MVP Michael Beasley and the defending champs Miami 305. 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
1: With three wheels.
2: Chubb it up spice, $20.
3: So thank you, Chubb. It probably makes you, makes cornering better.
1: Yes.
3: Because the thing about the ones with the stiff suspension is cornering was kind of sketch.
1: Yeah.
3: A little bit.
1: Yeah, they had sketched it.
3: Like especially right side, because you had that lead tire out there that was kind of like almost dragging.
1: Yeah.
3: Like, they didn't. I don't think that dummy wheel had necessarily an independent suspension.
1: I couldn't believe it, man. That Crystal Harley there, They had like 20 of them sitting there, and I couldn't believe how nice they were.
3: So anyway, go to EmeraldCoastHE.com, sign up so that you can just get part of the ride. Now, I don't know that any VIP tickets are left for Friday night's VIP event, but there are. You can still get into the ride. It's a great cause. It's going to be a ton of people. Lummi and I will be there. And hopefully you as well. Well, Gus and Justin Nunley again at about 9:15 our time here. Hi, you're on the air. Go ahead.
4: Hey, Bubba, long time listener. Congrats on the new studio. It looks amazing.
3: Thank you, my friend.
4: So I do bridges. And I've heard you talk about high reaches and stuff out of your track. And then you guys just talk about heights. Imagine being on a 250-foot high reach on the deck of the Skyway at night.
3: No.
4: The cables.
3: No. No way. No,
1: why would you even want to imagine that?
3: Are you saying that's what you do?
4: Yeah.
3: Yeah. No, man. There's no way. There's no way, bud.
1: How much you get paid for that?
3: I mean, like, you get a lot. I mean, do they pay you?
1: How much an hour do you pay?
3: Like, do they pay you a lot for that?
1: That means he gets minimum wage.
3: I don't know.
1: He sucks.
3: Sir, you can hear yourself on the air and realize we can't.
2: He was crystal clear during the break, too.
1: Off the Skyway,
3: Just call us back. I don't know where this is coming.
5: Confusing people.
3: I don't know where this is coming. Okay, I got it. I got 950.
1: Calls?
3: No, 950 tabs open. So, in the day and age of everybody doing, and even myself, and mine is horrible. Like, mine is just enough to know, when I do my Donald Trump impersonation, first of all, I've never been good at impersonations. Actually, my best impersonation is Gene Lasker. Like, that's my best one.
1: No, Trump is your best one.
3: Let me tell you something. And the thing about it is, it doesn't really sound like Gene, but it
1: but it is me.
3: But I just make it so over the top, and it's not Gene, but it's my best one.
6: Hey, let me tell you something. This is Gene Lasker, and I got the most winningest sprint car driver in the history of Florida.
2: You have three good impersonations. Okay,
1: which is the third one?
2: Well, number one's Gene.
3: Yeah.
2: Number two is Dion, and three is Trump.
6: Let me tell you something.
1: Yeah, he's a good Dion, though.
6: Yeah. Let me tell you something. If I'm going to get out of bed today, somebody's going to pay for it. If it don't make money, it don't make sense, Sponge. Ain't no Sponge like the one I got.
3: And even my Dion one is just not good at
1: all. Yes, it is.
2: Big E, $50.
3: What's my third one?
1: Trump.
3: Hold on, Big E.
2: Trump.
1: Trump, man. You do Trump great.
3: I don't do Trump that good, but I do Trump good enough to know that I'm talking about Trump. But this guy here, honest to God, I think he might be from China or Japan.
2: Well, it's China.
3: So this guy's from China, and it's one of the better Trump impersonations. Now, he doesn't look... There's some people that, try to wear the red tie and the MAGA hat. There's a guy that rolls around TikTok and he does the physical portion of Trump, too. But this guy here, audibly, does one of the better Trumps I've heard.
7: Love it. Come on. How's everybody doing?
3: I mean, does that not? I mean, that sounds dead. And he's got more.
7: This is my favorite restaurant. I love this place. Look at this. A lot of energy. A lot of people there here.
3: That's like six people there.
7: I have a family bucket.
1: Come on.
7: Look at those people. They're happy, right? Very happy. Let's do something finger licking good. Let's do it.
3: All right. So. Let me. I think the guy from the Skyway might have been calling him back, but he hung up.

0: I would like to.
1: Our whole phone system went down.
0: Oh, our whole phone system went down.
1: Jeez,
0: man. Man,
2: pay the bill.
0: Oh, I pay the bill, my friend. We got kind of our first power bill.
3: Woo, I'm freaking out. My legs got little shivers to them just looking down from where that dude's looking down.
0: This is the large one of the. This is Six Flags over Georgia. And this
3: is 100 feet.
0: And you've all seen it at the carnival where they had the swinging chains.
3: I don't do that.
0: But at the carnival, man, they only go like 50 feet up, 40 feet up.
3: I still don't
0: do them. This looks like it's about 100 feet up. And it's just in some. I mean, the chairs look pretty ruggedly constructed, and, you know, it looks like they have four chains per, but if just one of those would break, Gene.
3: That's right, it's the monkey carnies that have put them together.
0: That's right, the monkey carnies have put these things together, and so there's four chains in all four corners of the chair, but if just one of those broke, then it's going to probably tip you out.
3: Right, one bad link. You kinked it, you know, loading it up. And then
0: 200 and... Now, just to let you guys know by comparison. Hold on. The Sunshine Skyway is 197 feet. They call it 200. It's 200 if you get on top of the
3: handrail.
0: But now they got nets. Did you guys see that?
3: Yeah.
0: They got nets in them where you can't kill yourself.
1: Oh, good.
0: We can't jump off.
3: That's stupid.
0: By the way, I'd blow through those nets.
3: Let them die.
0: But Gene, stop!
3: People want to die. No. They should be allowed to.
0: By the way, if you got any type of those type of thoughts, please dial 988. You're never alone. Please do not listen to Gene Lasker. So 260 feet.
3: Woo! Look above, at how high that is.
0: Park gets stuck midair. Jeez, and I'm going to be honest with you. If I'm up here and I'm one of these people
3: and I'm stuck.
0: I'm having to calm myself down. I'm having to talk to myself.
3: Of course you are.
0: And I'm closing my eyes, and I'm just... I'm not necessarily the most religious person in the world, but I'm praying to whoever will listen. Please, please, whoever's up there, like whoever's keeping score, please, please, please, please. Yeah, thank you. I got a macho.
3: I'm going to start shaking the machine.
0: No, Gene.
3: Bouncing up and down, making everybody shake.
0: No, I got a macho when I need it. I'm good now. Would you like just start kind of like
3: shake it?
0: No, oh my god!
3: I would say
0: if you were this guy right here, okay, shaking it, and I'm this guy over here, I'm yelling, I'm saying, "Hey, I'm telling you right now, when we get down, bitch, I'm killing you! I'm killing you! I am going to kill you! I am scared! Stop it!" Hey, fat man, you scared?
3: You scared up here? You're going to be scared down there, too, boy.
0: Look at this.
3: Whoa, that black girl is frozen.
0: Did you see her face? I'm absolutely frozen in time, borderline. I mean, I'm just... And then
3: guy's laughing.
0: And look at this dude.
3: Yeah,
0: you're sitting now, if I'm by myself, I'm thinking, okay, I got potentially eight chains that are holding me here, but I'm by myself. If I got, you know, Lasker beside me, he's running 240, I'm running 300, they probably wouldn't put us on this. But you know those methed out carnies.
3: They don't care.
0: They don't care. Be like, they're going to put two fatties on there.
3: Yeah,
0: and
3: throw them in there.
0: Look at this. I mean,
3: I'd be puking.
0: I'd be crying.
3: I'd make myself puke just to hit somebody down there.
0: Yeah, because you can't get in trouble.
3: Yeah, what are you going to do about it?
0: I puked. And what are you going to do about it? So, we're getting ready to celebrate July 4th. And there's nobody that I know, white or black, that was either a slave, whose family owned a slave, who thinks slavery was good, and there's nobody alive that was a slave, and whose immediate family wasn't a slave. Now, you're... Great, great, great grandmother or father potentially could have been it. But why can't we just move on from the slavery gimmick? Why do we got to keep on with this slavery deal? Why do we have to? Why do African American and black influential people that have platforms and even people like Whoopi Goldberg? Why? Why can you not understand that's not the world we live in today? You're looking at probably...
1: 75% of all Americans, you can't even trace slavery back to their ancestry because they're from the North and they didn't own slaves. They're white forefathers and great grandmom and all. Slavery was not in their family. And so how can we be responsible for that? And like, it's just, it seems like you just want something to hate and to divide us. And if we can't come together as a country and enjoy, you know, the 250th anniversary of our country has nothing to do with slavery. Slavery was a part of our, as we were growing up and getting older and going down the path of independence, slavery was a subsection of our history, but it's no longer part of our history. It's not a proud moment of our history. And the great Abraham Lincoln, the 16th president of the United States, abolished slavery, and the Emancipation Proclamation.
3: Yeah. They couldn't come up with a better thing than that.
1: 47 years ago.
2: Yeah, people talked a little different back in the day.
1: So
3: I said, let's just go to war.
1: And they did. They went to war, Gene. Let's not go do it again. With the South first, the North again. So you're gonna be fighting for the South? Exactly. There's really not a really easy way.
3: I don't know what side yet.
0: Yeah, hey, it's Gene Lasker. I'm a free agent. Who wants my service? Hey, North, you want me? South got me a pretty damn good offer, but North, give me more land and my own powder coating place up in Indy, and I'm there.
3: That's that.
1: So here's the thing, man. All of us are so entrenched into where we live and the infrastructure of our homes and our, you know, this studio that although I'd love to have maybe a summer home in Warsaw so I could go up and see my buddies and stuff like that, I could never picture myself living. I can't. My whole entire family's down here now. My mom, my sister, my son, you know, everybody that's close to me lives here.
3: Poor dad.
1: My dad lives in Reno. I have it now where I get to see my dad at least once a year now. So that's good. But let me, could you ever, with all the infrastructure you have, rental properties, your kid in the school system that he goes to, you've built your little, everybody kind of builds your little ecosystem around where you live. And quite like Lasker, you could never move.
3: No.
1: Meaning, you know, because I think you've built your place.
3: Somebody want to buy me out of everything I got.
1: It'd have to be double what you got in it. Right. Just for the pain in the ass, because here's the deal. Where are you going to be able to go and get that much land and replicate what you got for what you built it for?
3: Yeah,
1: you can't put a price on it.
3: No,
1: because you got the shops right where you want them. You got your rental property right. But you're never going to be able to find
3: that
1: any type
3: same
1: of,
3: scenario.
1: Yeah, maybe somewhere like, in Groveland or something like that. But yeah. Nothing that's like, you know, you literally pull out of
3: but
1: your
3: I'm
1: place.
3: I'm on a dead-end street. I'm away from everybody.
1: Well, you're
3: and then one block away, I'm back in the city.
1: Right. Same way with me.
3: Yep.
1: With here. Like, you
3: well,
1: know.
3: Well, you got a bat cave.
1: Well, here's the deal. Yeah. And Lummy and his wife were looking for this sort of setup. And
3: you beat him to it?
1: Eric and I got... Eric
3: would
1: and
3: you
1: I
3: have
1: got
3: bought this set. Place, Lummy, if you found it before
1: oh,
3: him?
1: Oh, yeah. I think absolutely he would have.
2: Because
3: yeah, I buy everything.
2: 100%.
1: I mean, I got... We it's got... Perfect. I mean, you're in the woods, but in 3 minutes, you can be part of everything.
3: Yep, you sure can.
1: And in 3 minutes, you can be on the interstate. And you got woods. Like, I genuinely got woods. Like, I'm in the woods.
3: Yep. Sure.
1: And then the setup, the pool, and, you know, just everything that I got set up. Like, it's just, I got, soon as we walked in here, first of all, there was a contract on this place, and the person's money fell through. You know, financing fell through.
3: How about your luck?
1: And it was just listed on Zillow. Eric is like, hey, I got this place to go look at. Because we knew at that point, we were about a year and a half away from the studio lease being up. And I knew I needed to get out of there, you know, just for how much it cost a month. And just, you know, I hadn't outgrown it. It actually was way more than I needed. I needed to downsize, not only financially, but just in life. And I didn't want to be living in a warehouse anymore. Like, I wanted to have a place of my own garage, you know. Inevitably, you know, we were like, okay, at first we were going to buy some land. and like maybe build a barnuminium.
3: Yeah, that'd be cool.
1: But
3: you got the same thing.
1: But
3: pretty much.
1: Yeah, I do. Cabin. Better one.
3: Yeah, better.
1: Because I mean, you know how much a pool costs? A pool's $150 nowadays.
2: It's ridiculous.
1: If you put that same pool that I got on here, that's 8 foot deep, that's $150,000. So we found this. We walked in. The realtor was here, and I said, "We want it. Like, we'll pay full price."
3: You knew when you smelled it, huh?
1: Pay full price. No negotiation, because she had already sold her house. So we had the financing.
3: Cashier's check.
1: And so we're like, she's like, what? I'm like, we put an offer in right now, full asking price, no inspections. We'll just, if there's something wrong with it, we'll deal with it. Full price, full inspections, we'll close in 2 weeks. I mean, and as a seller, Gene, when you hear that, Gene, when you were putting,
3: it's over.
1: When you put, you know, let's say you were to put your rental house up for sale, right? Yeah. And you'd list it for full price, which is probably 450, which is, you know, you're killing somebody on that one.
3: Yeah.
1: And a guy walked in and said, I want it, full price, put an offer in, no inspections, close cash in 2 weeks.
3: Welcome to the neighborhood.
1: You can't take that guy to lunch fast enough,
3: yep.
1: Right?
3: Yep.
1: That's your new buddy. So, I mean, I was like, Erica, we'll never be able to find land, a place that we can build a studio or, I don't, you know, that use the garage as the studio, a place that's got a pool, a place that's got woods. My Lord, like, let's not dick around here.
3: Got little condos on the other side of the pool so people don't got to sleep in my house.
1: Let's just get it. So, that's the deal. Hello.
4: All right, Bubba.
1: Yeah.
4: Hey, I just want to say real quick, they don't really talk about this, but, you know, if you were poor back then, you were a slave. It didn't matter what color your skin was.
1: Well, it did.
4: If you were poor, you were a slave.
1: There was a time and period where it was a black thing when we were importing them from Africa, so it was a black thing.
3: At the same time, we imported the Chinese.
1: But historically, globally, white people, Caucasian people, people that are of the white Caucasian pigmentation, have been enslaved by just pure numbers as much, if not more so, than black people. So every nationality and every portion of people, the Chinese, the Asian, everybody has been enslaved one time or another. And it's just,
3: my family was slaves in New York City. So you Yankees slaved us.
1: That's the great Gene Lasker and his...
3: Well, you all said, promised the Polish people, you said, you know, come on over, we're going to give you a free piece of land.
1: So,
3: well, you didn't give us nothing.
1: Not
3: even minimum wage.
1: Joy Reid. I don't know who Joy Reid is.
2: She was the lady that used to be on CNN, I believe, or MSNBC, and she got fired.
1: And so she's doing a podcast. And this is, you know, at this point tries to, I think, be a spokesperson potentially for the African-American community. And can't we just be happy and thankful for what July 4th absolutely represents? And that is the birth of our country. And we don't have to subsect it into white, black, or what have you, that we're all Americans.
3: She's not.
1: Well, she is. Yes, she is, Gene. She's an American. Before she's black, and before you're white.
3: No, the one on the left.
1: Yeah, she is too. And why can't we, as Americans, instead of being a black person or a white person, why can't we be an American first? And more importantly, be proud of our country that we're at 250 years. Now, by country standards, that is such a minimal time. There are countries that are 3,000 and 4,000 years old, if not more. Like what's Italy and what's, you know, Great Britain and some of these European countries that were, you know, Israel and you know, in Saudi Arabia. I mean, the birthplace of Jesus is in Israel, isn't it?
2: I mean, some say it's, you know, outside,
1: Jordan,
2: like,
1: or
2: Iraq and things like that.
3: But God wasn't from Iraq.
1: Well, it's not God, Gina. It would be Jesus. God was never, ever actually rolling around the earth anywhere, supposedly, if you believe in Christianity. But here's the deal. There's countries that are thousands and thousands of years older than we are. And we're at 250, and we already have
2: Bethlehem signs. Bethlehem is in Palestine.
1: we already have signs of that we're losing our shiz, and we're, if you were to consider our country a business, we're not doing too good right now. We got the guys in the back warehouse, they're fighting with the management, and we're just not as a business, we're fighting, we don't like each other, you know, we're murdering each other. So if you look at us as a business, man, I really don't know how much longer we're going to be around unless we shape up. And that's including to every. We need to really shape up.
2: Like Italy's 3,000 years old.
1: Yeah, Italy's 3,000 years. That's what I said. There's countries that have been around 2,000-3,000 years. And they're still together. And we've only been around 250 years, and we are starting to spin out. We hate each other. We're fighting from within.
5: Because in many ways, and with apologies to my dear spicy white friends, because I know that my white brothers and sisters do love a 4th of July. It is Independence Day. Everybody's barbecuing. It's a thing. I can promise you, black folks, we will take that day off. We will barbecue because we off. But black people, that nobody black I know is really excited about the 4th of July, because it is what Frederick Douglass said it is. It is the celebration of slaveholders who freed themselves from having to pay taxes to the crown for their slave empire.
1: No.
3: We're still paying taxes. No. Shut up.
1: No. No. It's not for slaveholders that were trying to elude taxes from Great Britain. It was for a group of people that lived here that were trying to distance themselves from Great Britain, not only for the tax portion of it, but for the freedom of speech and able to criticize the king and be able to say what you want and have religious freedom and worship, whether you're a Catholic or you're a Protestant or you're Muslim or you don't even believe in God, to be able to worship how you want. It had nothing to do with slaves. Nothing.
2: Actually, she's really wrong on that
1: I looked it up, but go ahead. Please tell me, because I did look it up.
2: Oh, okay. Yeah. So actually what the king, I think it was King George at the time, King George, actually, he didn't really care if the Americans had African slaves or different, you know, people's, you know, Chinese slaves. He charged taxes on white slaves, the poor from England. So he would send the poor from England over here to be our slaves.
1: And yes. Those were Caucasian. Asian people.
2: Correct.
1: So, like, that's about as much of race baiting as you can get, to say that African Americans are not going to celebrate our country's birthday because we got our independence because slave owners of black people were trying to not pay taxes on their slaves. That is just, that's factually wrong. And what that is just you're race baiting. You're absolutely race baiting at this point. Just like the mayor of Chicago. Just like I'm tired of it. I'm absolutely tired of it.
3: Man, I wanted to attend the other day.
1: Before I'm white and before I'm black, I am an American.
3: And there was black people buying fireworks inside that big tent.
1: Yeah, you should have said, hey, according
3: to... No, I took my lighter out and flicked it a couple of times and made her scream. The lady screamed, don't do that, don't do that. I said, well, it'd be a great 4th of July. It ain't 4th of July yet. I said, okay.
6: The views and opinions made by Gene Lasker are not necessarily those of our advertisers or this...
1: Everything's just so... I got such a mouse issue.
3: Mouse?
1: Hello. Yeah, because it doesn't appear that if you move it to me, then it fires. God! Hello.
7: Hey, Bubba. Just jumping back to the roller coaster deal. I sent Lummy a picture of you on a Superman from back in 2003 when you guys came up to Connecticut.
1: That's when, isn't that when your mom gave Ned his jizz?
7: K5.
1: Yeah. I'm just saying. Supposedly, your mom took Ned's wiener around the farm. Well, as we were loop-de-looping on the Superman ride in Connecticut, your mom was taking Ned's gimmick right around the farm. That's what I heard.
3: Sure it wasn't him?
1: God bless both of them, as they're both no longer with us anymore, but God bless both of them.
7: It's true that.
1: All right, my man. Joe the Supermark, appreciate you, buddy. Thank you. When I return, I can't take this guy anymore. And in fact, Lummy has reached out to the dude that bust this guy's balls.
2: Yes.
1: Brandon Johnson, who I actually, as I was eating breakfast today, I was going through my ChatGPT and I asked, is Brandon Johnson, will he go down as the worst mayor in Chicago history? And ChatGPT, which tends to be, they tend to be a little more positive and they won't just tell you what you want to hear. It says, technically, we can't quite figure out whether he's going to be the worst mayor in Chicago history, because he still has, you know, however many much left on his term. But if you were to judge by his approval rating today, then yes, chances are he might be the worst mayor of all time in Chicago. Not because he has the highest death rate, because his death rate is actually down about 17%. But just because he is just an absolute racist. Everything in his city, he reverts back. I mean, yesterday we play audio lummy of him blaming Richard Nixon.
2: Yes.
1: Donald Trump. Everybody but himself gets blamed for the trials and tribulations they're having within Chicago. And by the way, he has defunded the police. He doesn't, you know, he's not nearly hard. He's not. It's a sanctuary city where you can be an illegal migrant or an illegal immigrant, and you can come to Chicago. And he doesn't let ICE agents, for the most part, roam around Chicago like they should. And illegal immigrants and illegal migrants have killed people that his judicial system has let out, or his police department has not incarcerated, because he has a don't take in the illegal immigrants policy. Yesterday, over the weekend, 40 shot, 8 murdered during Father's Day and Juneteenth celebrations in Chicago. And he's talking about how slavery is continuing to harm the city of Chicago. Not your policies. Not the fact that your police department can't be the badass policemen that the Chicago police, the men and women that are actually boots on the ground, that are trying to go and shake people down and go into high risk crime areas and, you know, stop and frisk and ask questions and take guns away from bad guys. Not because you've taken that away, but because slavery. He's blaming it all on slavery. Now, the last time, didn't slavery end like in 1876? Something like that?
2: Yeah.
1: Juneteenth. The celebration of Juneteenth is the fact that Texas was the last state to get the news. News back then didn't travel very quickly.
3: By horse.
1: News traveled, you know, from written newspapers that would, you know, hub and spoke out through Washington, and it took a couple years to get. So while slavery was abolished,
2: 1865.
1: While slavery was abolished, it took Texas 2 years to get the news. So they were still having slaves technically when it was illegal. Finally, somebody like a U.S. Marshal or the U.S. Army or something went down there and told all the people that owned slaves in Texas, you can't have slaves no more. We outlawed it 2 years ago. They're like, well, we didn't hear about it. And so Juneteenth, I think, is a celebration of the fact when the news finally got to the last person in Texas to no longer own slaves. And at that point, nobody had a slave, at least legally. That's what Juneteenth is it not? I think that's the celebration of Juneteenth.
2: Yes, yes.
1: We'll get into that when I return.
8: Don't be mad at him, dude. Be happy for him. He would be happy for you.
9: Yep, they got it all figured out.
10: Oh, no, I'm happy for him. I'm so happy for him that I would like to beat him with my happiness.
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2: Lasker needs a G-ball. 1,000 thumbs up. 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
2: Thank you. PayPal, Venmo, Cash App, at the Bubba Army, Johnny K, Dr. Remulac, Gloria,
4: Chub It Up,
2: as in the Glove Bug, and Chub It Up, all.
4: Iggy McGillicuddy.
2: And Iggy for 20. Thank
4: and
2: you.
4: Big E on the 50.
2: And Big E, man, thank you so much, Big E, for that little project you did for me. I cannot thank you enough. Oh, my God. Big E's a computer whiz.
4: He is a superstar.
2: Gus and Justin Nunley at 9:15 our time, 8:15 Fort Walton Beach time, as we are going to promote the Missing Parts Ride happening this Saturday. Let me, do they have kickstands up? Do they have a kickstand up time?
4: Yes, I saw it. Let me give you an exact one, because I was looking at it last night.
2: What's the VIP party for Friday, which, by the way, that's sold out.
4: Kickstand's up 12 o'clock.
2: 12 o'clock noon.
4: Pre-ride meeting at 11:30.
2: Right. And then what time is the Friday night VIP no longer available, sold out, Willie? What's that?
4: 6 to 8 for VIP ticket holders.
2: And we'll be rolling in town about 4:30.
4: That's what we should be getting there. Yep.
2: Let's get a hold of Griffo and get our, like, because we can just go right to the hotel and check in.
4: That's the plan. I sent him an email.
2: Thanks.
4: No problem.
2: This is Brandon Johnson, the mayor of Chicago, who is probably the biggest race-baiting asshole in America. And if there was a white guy that was acting this way, or a Hispanic guy, or a Chinese guy, or Karen Bass from Los Angeles who got her ass kicked, and I guess she made it to the general, right? But the Spencer guy, the former reality guy who seemed like he was trending, he didn't even make the special runoff. It's like, I think, an Asian woman and Karen Bass for the mayoral.
4: Yeah, it's the chick that's underneath Karen Bass, like her assistant governor. Yeah, she found, I think they said on the last day or two, she found like 20,000 votes or something.
2: Oh, imagine that. So here's the mayor of Chicago. He might be one of my most, I might hate him. I think I hate him and Whoopi the most. and just overall hate. And I don't like the Chud, the builder, the guy either. I think he's a piece of shiz. He's a race baiter on the other end of the deal.
4: Yeah.
2: He really gives white people a bad name. He embarrasses us. Here is the mayor of Chicago addressing the deadly weekend they had over the Juneteenth Father's Day past weekend, which was just, 4 days ago. And then I have a long form. There's a guy named William. What's his name? William.
4: William J. Kelly.
2: He is this reporter, and God bless his little soul, he's the only reporter in Chicago. You got WGN, you got WTM, you got WTMJ. I don't know. You got all the affiliates. You got Channel 32. You got the NBC, the ABC, the CBS, the Fox, the CW. You got all that in Chicago, and like you got WBBM Channel 2. Which I think is the CBS affiliate who I worked for when I was in Chicago. Then you got WABC, which is Channel 7, and that's the ABC affiliate. That's where I did when I worked for Z95. So I worked for both the CBS and the ABC affiliate, and at the time, radio and TV were in the same building. But none of these reporters have the balls that this guy does. And this guy does not put up with any of this guy's nonsense. Brandon Johnson, the mayor, and his arch nemesis is William who? William Johnson?
4: William J. Kelly.
2: William J. Kelly. And my next clip's 5 minutes long.
5: So tell me something. Was a deadly weekend, you said?
2: Yeah.
5: What, like more than normal?
2: Yeah, well, it was Juneteenth and it was Father's Day.
5: Well, how many white people killed black people and how many black people killed black people?
2: It was all black on black.
5: Oh, wow.
2: And it was 40 shootings.
5: Do we get the blame?
2: 8 deaths. Well, slavery does.
6: I want to turn to another important part of this work. 2 years ago, I signed an executive order establishing a task force to shine a light on the harm that slavery and racist policies have caused.
2: Now, hold on.
5: Have caused.
2: Hold on. I don't care who's delivering this message. If you're going to put a task force to investigate something that happened 120 years ago. Now, we did have some very much racial tensions and problems in the 60s that were overcome by great people like John F. Kennedy and Lyndon Johnson.
5: And white guys.
2: And white guys, by the way, that really, really brought some social justice and some great laws of inclusion to our country. And we continue to grow. We've had our first black president. Like, maybe being a white guy, I can't quite see it through the lens of a person that is of color. Maybe I can't. Maybe I just don't have the ability to look at it objectively. And I don't think, I'm going to put that in play. That's a possibility. I could be wrong here. But I think if you're an effective leader, you're not creating task forces to look at the problems that your city is experiencing and try to go back and double down on it's a slavery issue. Because I don't think that anything from 120 years ago is in play. I don't think anything from the 1870s is in play in modern day Chicago. I don't think you can blame anything that happened 120 years ago as to why Chicago is so violent, which, by the way, let's not forget, Chicago has some of the strictest gun laws in America. Chicago, you can't even legally own a gun in Chicago proper. In the city limits of Chicago within Cook County, you cannot have a gun. Meanwhile, they are top five most deadly cities in America. So that's lack of policing. And the police want to go out and do their jobs. They want to bust the bad guys with guns, but they're told to stand down. Or there's some areas they're not even allowed to go in from this guy's policy. ICE is not allowed in their city. You let ICE run rampant in your city, getting all the undocumented illegal people out of there, you're instantaneously going to have a better city. These illegal immigrants that have been arrested and they go to sanctuary cities because they know that they don't get arrested and they can roll around being illegal. This is race baiting. This is absolutely race baiting.
6: Racist policies have caused.
2: Can you tell us those racist policies? Since you had a task force that dug into this, then you should have had some data on it. And you can tell us how slavery and racist policies affect the city of Chicago and the commerce and the safety. And what did your fancy little survey show you?
6: And continue to cause.
4: So they have a 2026 Chicago shot clock, by the way. And currently it's at every 4 hours and 50 minutes a person is shot. And a person is murdered every 20 hours and 3 minutes.
2: So one a day, because yes. 24 hours is a day. So every 20 hours and however many minutes, somebody dies.
4: Yes.
2: And every 4 hours, somebody's shot.
4: Yes.
6: The harm that they've caused to black Chicagoans, while more importantly, identifying pathways towards repair, opportunity, and investment.
2: If I'm a Chicagoan, black or white, or any ethnicity for that matter, I'm a Chicagoan. I'm not a black Chicagoan. I'm a Chicagoan, just like I'm an American. And the problems that I have in my community, are Chicago problems. The city of Chicago experiences this. Now, there's affluent areas of Chicago that doesn't have these problems, but we're all in this together. And this guy has divided their city. I lived in Chicago when it was a great city. I lived there 2 times. It was a great city. You never had to worry about. I lived off McClure Court, and we'd walk down to Dick's Last Resort, or we'd walk over to the McDonald's, or we'd walk down to Miracle Mile, or we'd walk to Rush Street. Like, you never had to worry. And there were blacks and whites, and there was everybody. Just, you never had to worry about nothing. And there were police on about every other corner. Either a squad car parked on the corner or 2 cops, parked, talking and just police, city policing.
6: Mayor Johnson.
2: Now this dude, by the way, Lummy's trying to get this guy on the air.
4: Yes.
2: And this is rather lengthy. So please sit through this with me. because this is the only guy out of everybody, all the cameras and all four major networks and, you know, independent journalists from the newspaper and just, you know, various blogs and websites and digital platforms. You know, that these are pretty well attended when this jackass calls them a conference.
4: And according to YouTube, Chicago's our number three market.
2: Yeah, listen to this. Chicago is our Bubba the Love Sponge. It's our number three market. We got a lot of people in Chicago, hundreds of thousands of people in Chicago that come to our various platforms. I live there. I love Chicago. I'm not a Bear fan. I'm a Packer, but I love the city. Love the Cubs. How about the White Sox?
4: Yeah.
2: White Sox start off like 0-15, and now they're in second place in the AL East. And probably going to make the playoffs. Man, the Rays are... What in the hell has happened to the Rays?
4: They're bullpen.
2: My God.
4: They gave up McCallahan, whatever his name is, gave up only two runs.
2: Oh, Jesus Christ, they're the worst.
6: Last week, I sat in this very...
2: By the way, before Juneteenth and before Father's Day this past weekend, which was one of the most brutal with regards to amount of people shot and amount of people killed, 8 or 9 people killed, 40 shot, in Chicago over the weekend, and this guy right here, he predicted before the weekend, like when they had a press conference on Wednesday and Thursday, he asked Mayor Johnson, what are you doing to gear up for the Juneteenth weekend? Because historically, that has been a very, very, very violent weekend for Chicago. What are you doing? And he downplayed it and talked about white and black and slavery and what have you. And it ended up being one of the most deadly weekends they've had so far.
6: And I warned you that Juneteenth is historically one of the most violent days for whatever reason in the city of Chicago. You dismissed that.
2: He did. He dismissed it, made the guy look stupid. Remember, he had his handler step in and wouldn't let the guy answer any more questions. That's what
4: Brandon in front of his view counts, right. His username.
6: I asked you if Donald Trump, the president of the United States, if you would reach out to him for some kind of help or assistance. You dismissed that. You said that you're the mayor, right? You said that Donald Trump was a massive failure or something to that effect. And now we have seen the results. 40-plus people shot, a dozen-plus people murdered in the city.
2: Yeah, I think the death count now has gone from 8 to 12. Because people that were shot and maybe on life support or maybe were touch and go, but now it's up to 12 people.
6: Chicago on Juneteenth, the weekend with the Obama Library and all the other wonderful things happening. And the people of Chicago, the real people, are asking me if you are aware, if you're even paying attention, if you're the massive failure, perhaps you're the massive failure in this equation and not the president, who, by the way, has reached out. Thank you for your question. The president of the United States has reached out again.
3: Well, thank you for your question.
6: Donald Trump has said he's willing to help. Will you at long last accept his support?
3: I appreciate you.
6: Well, if you could let me ask the question, I do want to.
3: You said that real people.
6: Okay, will you accept his help now?
3: Well, you asked two questions.
2: No. And so what he does, Lemmy, when it starts getting a little sketch, he just starts over-talking the guy.
4: His handler steps in.
2: Yeah.
3: Your first question was, just want to make sure that I'm repeating what you said.
6: Okay.
3: Your first question was centered around...
2: By the way, Gene, this guy, even though he's pulled back police can't be as aggressive as they need to be to maybe answer, you know, like try to forward shadow potentially the crime areas
5: in the city.
2: And so you know what he's done, but he has a $30 million 150 police officer detail for himself. He's got 150 cops and a $30 million budget for protection for him and his wife. Does not concentrate on the bad parts of Chicago by putting police presence down there. Listen, bad guys that got guns, when they see cops, Gene, you're kind of a bad guy.
5: Yeah.
2: When you see a cop, what do? You go the other way.
5: Exactly.
2: Because you don't even want that cop answering.
5: No, asking you.
2: You don't even want to have any interaction with him.
5: No. Nope.
2: For in fear of he's asking for your ID, then he's going to start trying to search your bike, then he's going to see where you're going and where you're coming from. And it's just all bad. So back when you put a large police presence into a bad area, properly trained police can make that area less bad. bad guys don't like dealing with cops.
3: It's a very lousy attempt of what you're trying to conflate. But your first question was essentially around who takes responsibility, right? And then your second question is the help that's needed from the federal government. So I'll answer both of them.
2: Meanwhile, you didn't want any help from ICE. ICE is not allowed in Chicago. Period. That's the number one way you could fix some of this. And then I guess because he's
5: Mexican shooting people.
2: And then Trump said, okay, well, if you're not going to allow ICE to be able to come in and try to target where we think illegal immigrants are, then I'm not going to give you any federal funding. And that's Trump's. That's the president. Whoever the president of the United States, that's his prerogative.
3: And so, look, it's very clear that as it relates to community safety, that the president of the United States of America has done nothing to help secure safe communities across this country. He's done nothing to do that. In fact, if you look specifically at his so-called...
2: Well, I think the president of the United States really single-handedly pretty much wiped out crime in Washington, D.C.
4: Yeah, pretty much.
2: I think he's got a couple other huge, huge success stories where he's gone into other cities and really, really helped the crime rate. But he's not allowed to go into Minneapolis, this place, Los Angeles, others... You can't put that on him. You put that on you. You're the head of the city. You're in charge of the police department. You're in charge of the fire department. You're in charge of public works. You're in charge of everything. You're a strong mayor.
3: Like agenda, he has not delivered on one promise. You can't say that you believe in creating safe communities and then literally undermine all of the efforts that create safer communities. That's why he's a failure. It's not just he's just a failure. He's a doughty individual. Right. And so because of that, to answer your first question, the responsibility, of course,
2: you're the mayor of a big city. You're the mayor of the third or fourth largest city in America. You're the mayor of that city. You should not be blaming the president of the United States for your ineptness in running your city.
3: It's on all of us. Here's the responsibility that I continue to take. Driving a community safety plan.
2: By this way, this guy was a social studies teacher and the head of the teacher credit union.
4: Brandon Johnson?
2: Yes. No. He was a social studies teacher.
5: So he's a DMI guy?
2: I don't know what he is. It's DEI. DMI are the ones who makes rear ends for sprint cars.
3: Removes guns from the streets of Chicago. Driving a community safety plan that actually invests in the communities that this president refuses to invest in. Driving a community safety plan that ensures that our local police department has the tools that they need to ultimately hold people accountable is why we have seen positive trends. Now, of course, there's more work to be done. That work is not going to be accomplished through social media. The failure of this administration is that he is more interested in tweeting or posting evil and inhumane projections.
2: Again, man, it's a real stretch, regardless if you like who's in the White House or not. Let's say you don't like him. That's fine. But you need to look in your own backyard, because that guy doesn't have nearly the effect on what happens in your own backyard more so than you. You are the highest ranking official in the city of Chicago. You call the shots. You control the police department. You control social services, and you've been a failure, an absolute failure. Don't blame the president. If Barack Obama was in there, would you be blaming him? Actually, Barack Obama's, you know, main dude, whatever. He ended up being the mayor of Chicago, and he failed too. Iman Ramnul or something like that. That guy was horrible too. Actually, on his clock, they had the highest death rate ever, I think.
5: Was he black?
2: Yes.
5: Well, there's your problem.
2: Well, not necessarily, Jim.
4: Yeah,
5: Rahm
2: Emanuel.
4: Yeah, 2011 to 2019.
2: Rahm Emanuel. If you look at him, I think 2016 might have had the highest death rate in the history of Chicago. So, did you blame Barack Obama for that? No, you didn't, because Barack Obama doesn't have anything to do with the safety of the people of Chicago. So stop making this a federal deal when indeed it's your own backyard city deal, Cook County deal.
3: Of people and our humanity, then he is actually willing to put money into the very communities that he ostensibly offers some degree of care for. But the fact of the matter is this. There's no administration in this city that has contributed more to keeping people safe.
2: Really?
5: Okay.
2: So we had 12 people die this weekend.
5: Yeah.
3: Is there more work to be done? Absolutely. Has this president undermined our work? He most certainly has.
2: I mean, he might be the only, to other Democratic mayors, you know, to give them, you know, like to credit them. I don't know of any Democratic mayor that has necessarily made the issues that they're having in their in their particular backyard a federal presidential area, a problem. I think this guy is the only guy that's going for that low-hanging fruit. And you might be, I mean, like, maybe the other television stations and the people of Chicago are believing this, but I think the great people of Chicago, for the most part, are blue-collar, hard-working people that deserve a better leader. And not a guy that fundamentally wants to absolutely blame everything on race and from his own lips, slavery. He attributes most of Chicago's problems to slavery, something that happened 120 plus years ago.
3: Again, this is an individual that
2: this guy just is such a piece of shiz. Like, I don't hate a lot. Well, I do. I hate a lot of people. But this guy's at the top. This guy's at the top of I hate and don't really know list. Like, I genuinely hate this guy.
4: Look on the report, the William J. Kelly.
2: Yeah.
4: Just absolutely looks like he's
2: laser locked.
4: Yeah.
2: As he should. The people of Chicago, white, black, indifferent, just you hardworking, great people of Chicago, the Windy City, where you get your grit and where you get your drive, and how Chicago's wired is wired of people that work their ass off and shouldn't be afraid to get killed when they walk down certain parts of Chicago, whether it's Cabrini Green or wherever. Hell, I used to roll up in Cabrini Green with the B96 van and hand out Janet Jackson CDs, and it was about 95% black, and I was a white dude, and I had nothing to worry about. They were just happy to see the B96 van.
5: We couldn't do that now, huh?
2: Yeah, you probably could.
4: No, the B96 will probably get taken.
3: We're interested.
4: The
2: van. Yeah, they'd probably take my van. Go back to my boss, Buddy Scott. Hey, buddy. Yeah? They took the van.
3: Removing voting rights protections. He's more interested in calling for investigations or reducing the ability to investigate civil rights violations. Right? It's
2: like what? Like what, buddy? You're over here just grasping. You're a buffoon. You're an idiot.
3: Not just simply about...
2: You are absolutely the biggest race. You and Whoopi Goldberg are the two biggest race baiters we have in our country. And maybe that other girl I played. Joy Behart, whatever the hell that bitch.
4: Joy.
3: His abject failure. It's about his overwhelming interest in coordinating the upward trend.
2: Is this about the city of Chicago and the fact that we just had one of the deadliest weekends ever, or is this an anti-Donald Trump campaign? You're talking about a guy that cannot run again for his office of presidency, and you're talking about, you know, that and his policies versus the fact that we just got out of the bloodiest, most, one of the most murderous, bloodiest weekends of our city's history. What are we talking about here? Is this an anti-Donald Trump speech, or is this, you know, Chicago is really messed up? Well, because Chicago is so messed up, I can't really talk about that. So I got to make it about something else. Right?
4: Blame someone else.
2: Blame somebody else. Let's blame the highest, whitest guy there is. The most powerful white guy. Let's blame the most powerful white guy. Because I fundamentally hate white people. This guy hates white people. And I'm tired of it.
3: Hands of the ultra rich at the expense of everyday people. That's what he has failed to do. Because, well, that's what he has done. His failure, of course, is in defunding the very efforts that ultimately can keep people safe.
7: My second question is simply this. You campaigned on defunding the police. You've called the police a sickness. You say that incarcerating violent repeat offenders is some kind of racism.
3: You can talk as long as you want.
7: Well,
3: all, ask your two questions.
7: No, I asked one question that you interrupted.
2: Now you're going to get into a format violation that you can't ask a follow-up question and you only allowed two?
4: Yeah.
2: Who are you? Who are you? Who are you to not have to be, not to have to answer to the press of your city? This guy's a recognized, credentialed journalist, and he's got a follow-up question. Who are you? Who do you think you are?
3: You've asked two
7: questions. Look, I also have civil rights. I have freedom of speech.
2: Exactly. Tell him.
7: I have freedom of the press.
3: Well, you can just free yourself on out of here because I'm not answering anything else.
7: Well, the second question is simply this.
3: Two questions.
7: You have a security detail.
2: Here we go. Listen to this, Gene.
7: 150. The United States, the city of Chicago is down 2,000 police officers under your administration, and yet you have 150 some police officers on your security detail. If Chicago's so safe, why not release some of those police officers back onto the streets where they
2: can? And by the way, great question inbound.
5: Yep.
7: Can help real Chicagoans.
3: You're done. Thank you. Jake.
8: On the.
4: He said that he was escorted out. There were four police officers waiting for him to intimidate him. That they the police officers that were working under Johnson's
2: and the
4: guards.
2: Biggest race issue now, the biggest thing that's dividing us now, is this Carmelo Anthony thing. Nobody can, well, good people, and including African American journalists. There's these three guys, Lummy, that I watch on Twitter or Facebook, and they're three black dudes, and the Hodge twins, and some of these people, some of these African American journalists and content providers and influencers, they get it.
4: Yeah, and like the Brandon Tatum guy that we watched yesterday,
2: and the Brandon Tatum, they score it fairly. They score it as this was two kids that got into a fight. Take the fact that one was white and one was black. One kid killed the other one. I saw one black guy. I was like, we pride ourselves in the African American community for throwing hands, and like, don't get that gun or knife out when a guy did, you know, throw hands, and he called Carmelo Anthony a pussy. He goes, you're a pussy because you brought a weapon to a hand fight. And so there are some influential influencers and content providers that do, African-American ones, that score this thing fairly. But I can't put them on because they drop the N-word. I mean, they really hand it to this. I mean, I can't. I can't play that.
5: Oh.
2: Even if it's another black guy saying it, maybe a fleeting type slip, I could play it. You know, because it is a black guy saying that word, but I can't play it when, I mean, I got these three dudes, and I love the dudes because they're no nonsense, but I mean, they really, really churn up the N-word, and I can't play it. But they're calling out the Whoopies, and they're calling out the Joy Beharts, and these people that are trying to make this all about the fact that there were no black jurors on this jury, and that this guy got, you know, like much like Charleston White yesterday, when, you know, he's a huge African-American influencer. And even he's over it. He's over it. And they didn't play this correctly. And now it's end up being a thing where people will, it's racially divided us. It really has.
4: Yeah.
2: It really, really, really has. And it's not healthy for us. It's bad. I got the Whoopi stuff coming up next. And then I guess yesterday, the Senate, which, by the way, the makeup of the Senate is 53 to 47 Republican. So here they are, plus six. Republicans got a plus six on the Senate seat. And they voted, they had a majority vote that wants to take the powers of war away from the president. And that's not good, considering he's got a six-person advantage. That means he's got, you know, six to eight people of his party that are voting to end this thing and take the powers of war away from him, which honest to God, I think is a pretty good representation of how America feels right now. We're over this. And you're dealing with people that just you can't deal with. They just are not rational. And maybe it's not Donald Trump's fault. Maybe he's telling us Americans what he thinks is really happening and what they're telling him. But there's some stinky lying bastards, and they might tell Donald Trump A. So he comes back to the American people. He thinks we got a deal. It's going to get done. And then they go on TV and say, this guy's a buffoon and he's a liar and he's an idiot. And we're never giving up our nuclear capabilities. We're never going to open up the Strait of Hormuz. And then it just makes our guy look stupid. Regardless of who our guy is, it happens to be Donald Trump. But regardless of who it is, you can't reason with these people. And America's over it. And we can see it. And they're making you look like a liar. And even though you're probably not trying to lie, you're lying.
4: So it looks like four Republicans.

0: Ice Cube's Big 3 is back. The most competitive basketball league on earth is on CBS this Saturday. 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

0: much love and thank you to Andrew from the Over the Line podcast that we host, or that we post. He found a little technical glitch. Macho Man's mic's up that Macho didn't overlook, just didn't. Macho's so busy right now with getting everything still buttoned up and secure and moved and everything like that. And there was the guy, the Andrew from Over the Line, actually got a hold of Macho Man and kind of gave him a little heads up on something that he noticed technically. And he was dead on, and Macho was like, "Man, I'm so thankful for him. I don't know if I necessarily
1: like lighting or noise.
0: I don't know what it was. It was some type of technical issue.
2: Well, I can't monitor the live output, the stream output, the user's end. I can only monitor what we're doing live in the studio. So some of these, it was a delay glitch, a delay setting that was off by 0.2 seconds, and he caught that. The average person wouldn't even notice it, but he caught that.
0: Thank you, Andrew, from Over the Line. And Macho, you know, running around. Macho has another job, too. He's a radio engineer for Genesis. So, I mean, Macho's got like six jobs, along with trying to keep a body like that, along with trying to keep my fat ass
1: That's
0: happy.
1: That's got
0: to
1: be a couple hour job day.
0: Yeah, Macho, let me ask you a question. If you just talk about food prep and working out and cardio and everything that you do to be able to maintain...
1: How much of your life you waste?
0: To be able to maintain your vascularity, your strength, your size... Is it, 2 hours, 3 hours a day?
2: Yeah, about 2 to 3 hours a day on average.
0: Just to be able to maintain that.
2: Depending on cardio
0: I think
2: days.
0: I'm just going to stay fat.
1: I put that much in on motors on the side to make money, though.
3: Let me tell you something. I'm going to pay my motors. Be like the next motor builder, Gene Lasker Motors. How about it?
0: Hello, you're on the air. Quickly. Keyword, quickly.
4: I need Gene Lasker to paint some calipers. Does he do that?
0: Nope.
4: Does he still powder coat them?
0: Nope. He won't. Right. I mean, not trying to be a dick or nothing, but he's got such large scale, you know, electrical boxes. Yeah, he really. And I'm not trying to be. And Gene, am I right? I want to make sure that I was right with Gene. Like Gene, you probably
1: pretty much. So you know, you really got to. I got to know you to do little stuff because little stuff costs me money.
0: Yeah. So
4: understood.
0: All right, bud. Don't be mad at us. I mean, Gene, I was right in my answer, was I not?
1: Yeah, well, I would just send him right down there to Brian at CC&C, and he'd give him a good deal and knock it right out for him.
0: I mean, Gene's got, like, you know...
1: My oven's too big.
0: 500 Tico electric boxes he's doing.
1: I got 600 poles to do in the next week.
0: Jesus, 600
1: poles.
0: How many poles can you get in

0: oven at one shot?
1: $4,000 a day.
0: No, no. I'm saying how many
1: poles do I get in there?
0: How many poles can you get done in one day? 80?
1: 40.
0: 40?
1: Yeah.
0: You can get 40 done in a day.
1: Yeah, they're 24 foot long, and they're 8 by 8.
0: How long's your
1: 35 foot.
0: Oh, so you can put...
1: I stagger them. I got the two, the first rack goes in there, the poles are on the outside. Then the second rack, the poles are on the inside, so they go inside each other inside the oven. I'm pretty cool at it.
0: Lasser's a working man. I'm pretty cool at it.
1: Yeah.
0: Here you go, man. I think she might be number one just because she's been spreading her racism and her hate for so much longer than Brandon Johnson.
1: Her whole life.
0: And thank God. I think Brandon Johnson's days are about numbered when he gets unseated. I don't even know. He hasn't even said if he's going to run again. He shouldn't, because he's just so horrible.
2: The case has a lot of people divided. Some people believe that race was a factor in the trial because there were no black jurors. They were all the three black jurors that were there were educators, and they were released.
3: They were struck.
2: They were struck for that. And some folks think, no, he got a fair trial. But is this a jury of his peers?
3: I don't think so. And you know, this has been an issue for such a long time in the judicial system, where prosecutors use what are called, you know, Batson challenges.
0: Mm-hmm. And preemptive strikes. Mm. And each side gets the same amount. And these people were struck because they were educators, and they didn't want somebody that worked for the school system. There happened to be some white educators that were struck, too. Nobody is talking about that.
3: They
2: explain what that is.
3: It's a challenge that is used.
0: It's called voir dire. It's the aspect of picking or sitting a jury, and each side's given the same amount of strikes. And you can strike a person based on the questionnaire they filled out.
1: Did he have a good lawyer?
0: Did he have a good lawyer?
1: Yeah.
0: He could have had a better one had they used the money they raised to buy a lawyer instead of getting a public defender.
4: No, they didn't get a public, so that's false rumors.
0: Okay.
4: Just to clarify. No, they paid a guy.
0: Okay, they paid
1: a guy. So that guy sucked, and that's the problem here.
0: I mean, yeah.
4: They could have.
1: He didn't pick the juror that was going to be on his side.
0: Listen, here's the deal. You're right. Your attorney that you hired is the one that sat the jury. And they did, when the jury was finally finalized, they did bring an appeal to the judge saying, we don't have any black people on the jury. And the judge struck it. He didn't think that was an appealable issue. And the appeal court agreed with them.
4: By the way, when did Indian people become white people?
0: I don't. What do you mean?
4: Well, there's Indian people and Asian people on the jury, and somehow they're white.
0: They're white people.
4: Yes.
0: Well, because it fits their story.
4: Because I believe, yeah, whatever.
0: It fits their story. Hold on.
3: That is used to.
0: By the way, there were 21 people that were witnesses, six of which were black. Mm-hmm. So black people were witnesses. Black people told the jury in the court in the judicial system what they saw. What they saw was an African American kid named Carmelo Anthony, upon being pushed by another kid, brought out a knife and stabbed him right in the heart and killed him immediately. That's what all 21 people testified. Now, I did see an African American influencer ask. There's this one guy who was going crazy, kind of had the same position of what Whoopi Goldberg does, and says, let me ask you a question. If this was a black kid that killed a black kid with an all-black jury, would you say that the kid that killed the other kid was innocent? And he's like, well, no. Well, what's the difference? Before we start scoring this white or black, why don't we score it as two teenage boys that are in high school that should have ended up in a fist fight, and one killed the other one. A human being killed another human being. And 21 people testified, six of which were African American. And Carmelo Anthony's parents should have taken the plea deal, because you're never going to find anybody to say that he didn't do it. Like, that's not even in play, or anybody's even arguing the fact that fundamentally he did it. Like, that wasn't even Carmelo Anthony's defense and his defense of his attorney and his defense. There was never, well, he just didn't do it. No, he did. He did it. Like everybody, no matter what your ethnicity is, everybody agrees that he did it. Okay, he did it. Now, why he did it, that's where you start going down different paths. Why he did it? Well, because he was pushed. Well, argument to that is, there's all types of state and federal statutes that says you got to meet equal force with equal force. Just because a guy pushes you, unless he's unless you're literally, you know, let me, like the size of Walker against a guy that's size of Ty J, you know, you don't have to be in fear. I mean, you're not in fear of your life. Now, if the guy's got a gun, the guy's got a knife, the guy's got some type of instrument where he could shovel, you know, a rake, you know, something that could really hurt you. Well, then, yeah, you can shoot, you can stab him. You're bringing, you know, a guy. But if a guy's just got hands and you don't have a size disparagement, Walker versus Ty J, you can't stab him. That doesn't matter what color you are. And would we be having this argument if the guy that died was the black guy and the stabber was the white guy? Would we be having this conversation? Would Whoopi Goldberg get on there and say the white guy didn't get a fair trial because there was three black people on the jury?
5: By the way, $20.
0: No matter what equation you make this, whether the Carmelo Anthony is white or black, whether Austin Metcalf is white or black, whether it's an all-black jury, whether it's an all-white jury, whether it's a mixed jury, whether there were no African-Americans and the three African-Americans they had were struck, regardless of how you score this, you fundamentally have somebody killing somebody. And the somebody who killed the other buddy, one had a deadly weapon and one did not. The one that died did not. The one that killed did. Take race, take all of this right on out of it. And we had a guy on yesterday, remember, Lemmy, that said, hey, listen, it was the Charleston white guy, and it was the guy,
5: Brandon Tatum.
0: Brandon Tatum. He's like, you know, had Carmelo Anthony's father and family played this differently, and that is if you start step by step by genuinely being sorry. Sorry, Metcalfs, that you lost your son. We're getting ready to lose ours as well, as he will be incarcerated for the majority of his adult life. This is a tragedy. We are sorry. We go to the memorial. We go to the funeral. We're there lockstep with the father. And we're like, listen, we're not going to make excuses for our kid. We are sorry. We are so sorry. No. Instead, they played the race card. And that ain't going to work in Texas. It ain't going to work most places. It's just not going to work because it's not in play. Race didn't have anything to do with anything. And if you flip-flop applesauce this, it's even more outrageous. Nobody would come to a white guy's defense if he killed a black guy. If the black guy threw hands and the white guy had a knife, a 3-inch knife that he's jabbed right in the guy's heart, we wouldn't even be having this conversation.
5: Well, let me ask you, if the jury was the makeup that it is, even for a white person, would you feel that you had an all-white jury if you're looking at it and there's two Asians, three Indians, two Hispanics, a Middle Eastern woman wearing a hijab, and two other white people?
1: Wearing hijab? What is that?
0: That's the headdress that they wear.
5: Would you think, oh, I got an all-white jury, I'm good to go, Bubba? Or would you look at that and go, I got a diverse...
0: I would look at that and say, you know what, I'm whatever side of the law I'm on,
5: yeah,
0: meaning if I'm the bad guy and I stabbed a person, regardless of the jury makeup, I did it. I probably should take this 5 to 15 they're offering me, which probably scores out to 8 or 9. Or, he knew what the downside of losing was going to be. His attorney said to him, hey, listen, you're facing 17 to 35 if you lose, and the state's offering you 5 to 15. Now, fundamentally, you did it. Like, you did it. Like, nope, regardless of what your ethnicity is, we all know you did it. There's footage of you doing it. The body cam footage got released yesterday of you doing it with your little crocodile tears while they were arresting you and all the nonsense. You did it, bud. Like, you did it. Let's take the 5 to 15 and get you out of 9. Right?
5: Yeah.
3: That is used to... strike a juror, generally a juror of color for a...
0: No. Preemptive strikes used from the prosecution and the defense are not described in the legal world for genuinely or usually used or to be used against people of color. It's to be used as to remove a person that you feel cannot be intellectually and objectively honest and wade through the noise and get to the root of the issue.
1: Or you can't sucker.
0: And so, like, so I hate when she says that are usually used for people of color. No. Did you know when I was on, I've been on trial four times. I've been on four different voir dire / jury selections. And we never struck anybody of color. In fact, I wanted black people on my juror, as my jurors, and on my jury. You know why? Because black people know when somebody's getting railroaded. Black people know when somebody's been ostracized as the bad guy. I couldn't get, the more black people, the better for
1: me.
0: Why
1: do you know that?
0: Because the struggles.
1: Well, they didn't struggle.
0: No, African Americans have had more of
1: a
0: struggle.
1: In the last 20 years,
0: African Americans.
1: No more than any of us have.
0: Listen, African Americans that sit on a trial, Gene, know how their grandma and grandpa grew up, knew the struggles of the 50s and 60s. That struggle's real. That did happen. They do not like when somebody gets screwed with. And that, all of my trials are people that were screwing with me, people that had hurt filioma. I got a, you know, you got a black guy on the jury. They're like, man, MJ, a multimillionaire, is mad because Bubba called him a few names. Hell no. You know how many names I've been called in my, I wanted black people on my trial. I wanted them.
3: Really a juror of color.
0: No. Preemptive strikes during voir dire has nothing to do with authenticity.
3: Juror, generally a juror of color. For a race-neutral reason.
2: Right.
3: Because you're not supposed to, you're supposed to have a jury of your peers, mm-hmm. and you're not supposed to just strike someone because they're black.
0: They got struck because they were educators.
1: What was that difference? Why did they want them to be educators?
0: Well,
1: for the school?
0: All educators got struck because they were if you were an educator from the high school that Carmelo Anthony was, you might, you know, just because you always are supportive of
1: make
0: your high school.
1: Innocent?
0: Well, no, but you're more likely to support a kid from your school than from the opposite school. So they threw all educators out, Gene. Like, it didn't matter where you were you're out.
1: Yeah.
0: So because they can't objectively be necessarily, they may want to root for that guy that goes to their school, even though he did a bad thing. Or they may not want to root for the guy that's their competition. That just, you know, that's just the way it is. When I grew up a Warsaw Tiger. We hated people from Wawasee. Teachers didn't like the Wawasee Warriors. They were our arch nemesis, or the Plymouth Rockies, or the Tippecanoe Valley Vikings. That's fundamentally where you start liking teams, is when you are growing up, your favorite team is your high school team. That's where you start building your brand loyalty with regards to athletics. U.S. Senate votes to halt the Iranian war in the latest rebuke of Trump. Don't forget that the Senate has a 53-47 Republican majority. Lummi said that there were two people or three people that were absent.
5: Two of them were absent.
0: And then Fetterman flipped for the Republicans. And then how many Republicans flipped? Four?
5: Four.
0: Four.
5: Yes.
0: That's not good. Now, has the Congress already, have they already voted on this?
5: No.
0: Or does this go to Congress
5: now? I believe it goes, but now it goes to Congress.
0: But here's the thing of Congress. You ready? They got a 218-216. Mm. I think it's neck and neck. The congressional makeup. And so if you got this many people flipping in the Senate, and you get that type of defection in the Congress, what happens then? Do they take his ability to be the commander in chief away? Or is that the fact that you're the commander in chief and you don't necessarily need their approval? And I think there's a subsect that he can be in charge of war and make all the calls and what have you under a particular provision that allows the president to step in regardless of what the Senate or Congress does. I forget what it's called. Maybe you can look it up. But I think like this is kind of just formatics at this point, whereas I think he can enact this certain provision being the commander in chief, and it doesn't really matter what they say. Will you look that up for me?
5: Yeah, I was just looking up an update too. So, yeah, give me a second.
0: Yeah, yeah, I'm going to go to Words, yeah, okay. and then you get me what I need, okay?
5: No problem.
0: All right.
6: He's not part of the solution. He's part of the problem. It's Bubba the Love.
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0: 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Pretty much all platforms, whether it's X, whether it's Insta, Rumble, Twitch, Facebook, YouTube. Uniformly, we're pretty much at The Bubba Army across the board. TikTok, we're, that's the only thing we don't line up with. And that's what the underspace Bubba underspace Army.
1: Yes.
0: Everything else is at The Bubba Army. So give us thumbs up, start a comment. It all helps with the algorithms and comes up, that helps with the people, our page getting recommended.
2: Recommendos.
0: For people that are on the platform. Let me what I was trying to stupidly navigate through the War of Power resolution of 1973.
2: Why do we want to know about that?
0: Well, because here's the deal, Gene. Because if the Senate, which I should probably play this story, and I don't know that the Congress has had a vote.
1: So it looks like Congress did and they passed it.
0: So this could be real.
1: Yes.
0: Meaning like Congress passed it, meaning to take his ability to navigate through this war away. Then the Senate passed it. So now what happens now? It's my understanding that that's all you need. Now, does it go to him to have to sign and he'll obviously veto it? Like, I don't know, like, what's the protocol now?
1: It looks like he can veto it.
2: So what is the, nothing. We're paying these guys to play games.
0: Oh, yeah. Well, Gene, that's the way it always is. So here's the story.
3: The Senate passed a war powers resolution on Tuesday directing President Donald Trump to halt U.S. military action against Iran. It's the latest rebuke of the Republican president from an increasingly restive Congress. The Senate.
0: And what this really aligns with kind of our position, and that is, man, I want this guy to get a W, and I want this to be over, and I want this to be resolved, and I want to go back to not being involved in a war. I want gas prices to go down. The futures of petroleum and crude oil and crude and Brent or the Brent crude. Like right now, oil might dip below 70 today. It's $71 right now. It certainly is not decreasing at the gas pump right now at the rate that it's declining on the futures market. You know, at one time it was 115. You know, on April 6th, you know, it was like, you know, 112.68, 115. Let me see. It was $117.57 at one time, and now it's $70. So I want all this to be done. I want all this to be over. I want Donald Trump to be able to concentrate on other things domestically and getting the prices of durable goods and groceries and stuff like that down. And I think that I don't think there's any way to salvage. We're so pregnant and so involved in this thing now that I think we have to, in the expression, you know, poop or get off the pot. I think we need to, like, think we're there because we're dealing, in my opinion, with just people that you cannot rationalize with these people. They're liars. They're known liars. First of all, they're fundamentally liars. Secondly, they're fundamentally bad people. They're just not the same as we are.
2: So we walk off and quit?
0: No.
2: So we smoke everybody and all the babies and the women get killed too, and then he's,
0: maybe,
2: you know, then he's a war crimer.
0: Maybe. Let me, and your Gene Lasker type view of the world and world events and potentially what this president should do. Before I give my opinion, knowing all of what I just said, we need to be done with this because when we get done with this, if indeed we come up with an agreement that we think they're going to stick with, it makes the Middle East a far more stable, less terroristic place. It will open up the Strait of Hormuz where large volumes of the world's oil goes through, and we're out of there. What would Gene Lasker do? Because you gave the two scenarios that are exactly what he's facing. Pull out.
2: The first thing I do is go get me 20 of the worst terrorist Iranian guys they got, I capture them, I bring them, and I throw them into the Senate right there, into Congress right there, and say, hey, y'all fight this out. Yeah, you like it. And when they kill all my guys, then I know I get some brand new ones, be better. And then I just smoke that whole part of the country.
0: I can't even like let you continue on because it's you can't, like, you're not even giving
2: me... We've got to clean up our own state, too.
0: You can't throw 20 Iranian terrorists.
2: So they're going to take your president and tell him he ain't got no power to fight.
0: In the middle of Congress and let him kill Congress and kill the Senate.
2: Well, we can't fire him because they're there for life.
0: And you start new ones. So, again, I thought maybe you would give me something that was actually rational and able to do.
2: The world's past rational.
0: Well...
2: Think about it. What can we do rational that would work? There's nothing left.
0: You had both intangibles that can be done. You needed to pick one and then tell me how you're going to do that in a way that we can do it. You can't throw...
2: Just walk away. Just stop now. Just stop. Get out of there.
0: Okay. That's an option.
2: Let them kill each other over there. Leave them alone.
0: But does that make Trump look weak?
2: No, it makes him look like, you know, we're tired of spending money on him.
0: Did he knee-jerk? Didn't have
2: y'all
0: the data?
2: Y'all don't want me to kill babies, then we're going to stop. One of the two.
0: Did he knee-jerk and go in without the proper intel and not knowing how resilient these people are? And so now he's a lame duck. He can't be hired again. You know, he's done. This is his second term. And so will his legacy be a guy that went in with not the right intel? We half-assed the job. We were not able to stop them from making nuclear weapons. And the Strait of Hormuz is now controlled by them.
1: So what this looks like, I just did a little more deeper and look into it. It actually technically, because since we're on a 60-day ceasefire, and they were already kind of pulling troops out a little bit, and they were in negotiation.
0: You're talking about this story right here?
1: Well, yeah, I'm just saying the whole, like, this vote, what the point of the vote was. The only way that anything can happen, and that is if the ceasefire just all of a sudden ends, and Iran goes back to being dicks. That's it. There's nothing. There's
2: no,
1: nothing.
2: No reason to
1: it's
2: be there.
1: Saying
2: from
1: it literally
2: the first
1: does
2: place.
1: Nothing.
0: Yeah, this
1: because
0: does nothing.
1: We can still negotiate.
0: And again, like I feel like most Americans, regardless if you're Republican or Democrat, are just stuck. We're stuck because we're so far into this that we have to have some type of resolution. We just can't pull out because we've wasted billions and billions of dollars. And if we just pull out, then they win at the end of the day, and that means they're going to be able to have nuclear weapons.
2: But what did they win if we pull out? What did they win?
0: We didn't hold them responsible.
2: They got a nuclear bomb that can't make it to America anyway, so who cares?
0: But they can make it to a lot of places in the Middle East where we take care of.
2: Sorry about your luck. You all fight that fight.
3: It passed a war powers resolution on Tuesday directing President Donald Trump to halt U.S. military action against Iran. It's the latest rebuke of the Republican president from an increasingly restive Congress. The Senate voted...
0: And Congress represents America. I think they got it right here. I think they got it right. They want this to be over.
1: But technically, so all Trump can do is he can't go bomb them anymore, even though there's a ceasefire.
0: That takes a little bit of what they're scared of out of the equation. So this is wrong.
1: Well,
0: the way we're playing, the only way we're going to get anywhere with these people is they are afraid that we got this wild man as our leader and he could bomb the absolute crap out of them. Them knowing that we have a guy that's that volatile could potentially be the only thing they're scared of.
1: Well, the thing is that with this act, though, what it does do is that we're allowed to keep our ships there as long as we're protecting our allies. So if Iran messes with our allies, then...
2: We told our ships to be there all the way clear through August now.
0: All right, hold on.
3: 50 to 48 in favor of the resolution, which passed the House of Representatives earlier this month. It was the first time both chambers of Congress had passed a resolution directing a president to remove U.S. armed forces from hostilities.
0: And again, the Republicans have the majority in both the Senate and the House. And as they are representing their constituents in various parts of America, they're hearing back from their Republican constituents, 53 senators and 218 congressmen that are Republican, giving them both the majority. They're hearing back from the people that they represent that people are over this war. We're over it. We're over it. We don't know what the resolution is. We don't know what the answer is. We know that these are a bunch of nut jobs that lie. and we're over it.
1: That's pretty bad when the two senators, though, they didn't show up, which would have pushed it to a vote.
0: This is a very important situation.
1: Yeah.
0: And for who are the two senators?
1: Mitch McConnell, who I...
0: he's a piece of shiz.
1: Well, he's dead, pretty much. He's old. And Senator Dave McCormick.
0: Both Republicans.
1: Yes. Kentucky and Pennsylvania.
3: As spelled out in the War Powers Resolution of 1973, more commonly known as the War Powers Act. Tuesday's rebuke reflected growing concern even among some of Trump's Republicans about the unpopular conflict that began on February 28th. The Senate vote was nearly along party lines, with four Republicans joining all but one Democrat in favor. Two Republican senators did not vote. The leader of the Senate Democrats, Chuck Schumer, was one of the supporters of the...
0: I'm over this dude, too.
3: ...measure.
4: Madam President, for years, Trump promised to put maximum pressure on Iran, but he ended up delivering maximum confusion, maximum chaos, maximum cost to the American people with his disastrous war. Every second this war continues, the costs to the American people go up.
3: While likely to remain largely symbolic, the votes were a clear setback for Trump, who until recently enjoyed nearly full support from Republican members of Congress. Trump's Republicans hold slim majorities in both the Senate and House. The measure does not get sent to the White House for Trump's signature. However, the White House has insisted the legislation is not constitutional and thus not...
0: So here's the thing. I'm just saying, and you guys have to agree, he's losing support from his party. From his very party, he's losing support, and it's not necessarily support more than it's frustration. It's like, you've got to come, we're so pregnant with this baby, we can't abort it, we got to have it. And, you know, like, we've got to do something. We can't sit here and think that they're telling us the truth because they're a bunch of stinky lying mother effers. And they could tell Trump something on Monday, and then on Tuesday they got one of the leaders, the president, the head of the IRG, the supreme leader. And how many times have we seen, guys, that he's like, you know, they get on there like, that's not what we said. We're doing the president does not understand. We are, like, every time they have some type of agreement, they counteract it the next day and then basically makes our president look like a liar. Here he is, Lummy, the act of the resolution, the War Powers Resolution, better known as the War Powers Act of 1973.
5: The War Powers Resolution, also known as the War Powers Act, was considered as a way to prevent future...
0: I don't know if Lasker's going to hit that G ball by 8:30. He's damn close. He's at 966 now. Mm. That put him at about 34 in the next 2 minutes. PayPal, Venmo, Cash App, at The Bubba Army. More importantly, on our YouTube channel, at The Bubba Army. Give us a thumbs up if you're watching the program as we speak. Gene Lask.
6: Hi, it's Lasker. Yeah. I got 2 minutes. I need 36. How about it?
5: Vietnam's. The law was passed by the U.S. Congress in 1973, when Richard Nixon was president and U.S. troops had been involved in fighting in Vietnam for nearly 18 years.
7: While our finest young men are fighting halfway across the world, other young men and women, safe at home, openly advocate abandonment of Vietnam to communism.
5: Essentially, the measure sought to limit the president's ability to involve U.S. military forces in overseas battles without the approval of Congress. The law requires the executive branch to report to Congress first, but that hasn't always happened. Congressmen have said in the past that they were left in the dark about some military actions.
0: All right, I've heard enough and seen enough. I'm done with this particular topic. I don't know what the answer is. I just know that Trump needs to take a long, hard look at the very people that support him that are in his party, that are going back and talking to people they represent in various parts of our country. And the people in various parts of our country, blue or red, are the one thing that we agree on, that this has gone on far long enough.
2: $200 billion
0: worth. And we're dealing with some people that you cannot rationalize with. You cannot. They're fundamentally bad people. They are wired different than us. They worship a far different, their set of beliefs religiously is far different than ours for the most part. They are violent people. They're liars. And they have never really been held accountable outside of Ronald Reagan.
1: Well, it looks like it says that Trump's going to go talk to some people of the Senate. It looks like they could also redo another vote.
0: But it doesn't matter. This vote doesn't matter. He doesn't need to have any. He's got what he needs to make this thing over. He does. He doesn't need any more troops over there anymore. He's got everything in place that he needs. We have more firepower. More air power, more drone power, more capability. We could literally end this today at noon if we wanted to. If we bombed the right places, like we know where we bunker busted these uranium, nuclear facility. We bunker busted them a year ago.
1: Yeah,
0: we know where they're at. Why don't we just rebomb them? In that area, we're not killing babies. We're not killing women. We're just absolutely destroying where you keep all your uranium-enriched nuclear capability. We absolutely are going to make that a parking lot. We kind of did it the first time a year so ago, but we're really going to do it this time. We're going to multiply what we did by four, and so that there is no fine. You know what? After we take that out. Now we can start negotiating because it's going to take 15 or 20 years for you to rebuild what we just took out. And we're going to, they can't move that stuff overnight. So we could tell them, listen, make sure all of your important people are out of that area because tomorrow at noon, it's going to be a mother effing parking lot. So if there's any children or is there any women, any high ranking officials, anybody that you don't want obliterated and turned into dust, get them out of there because we're giving you notice. And instead, what they'll do is they'll bring all their kids and they'll bring all their wives and they'll bring all the women and they'll put them all around there.
1: Yep.
0: And they'll be like, you know what we do? We bomb them. That's on you. Because we told you what time we're going to be there, and instead of being responsible and pulling everybody out of there so that only the bomb-enriched area got, that was the casualties, you decided to put your most sacred and valuable people, your kids and your women and your leaders, because they think if we saw all of them, huddled up around there, we're not going to bomb. Well, that's on them. That's on them. Hello, go ahead.
8: Hey, Bubba, how you doing this morning?
0: Good, bud.
8: Hey, I got a question for you. I've been trying to contact Erica on email. Is there any way you can just transfer me to her phone?
0: No, she would never. If you take,
8: I'm sorry.
0: If I get your number, if Lummy gets your number, then I can I can give it to her. Do you have a merchandising issue?
8: Yeah. I called the other day about it. I've been trying to send.
0: Are you the one? That has like a broken cap on your clone or something like that?
8: Yeah.
0: I thought she's already handled that.
2: Well, why'd you drop it?
8: Well, okay. No, it was like that out of the package.
0: Gene, stop.
8: I tried to send an email, but I sent it to the wrong email address.
0: Show@bubarmy.com.
8: I didn't know if she received it or not.
0: Didn't she already address this and send you a new one?
8: No, I haven't got anything in the mail. That was only less than a week ago.
1: He sent it to the wrong email.
8: She could just ship it. I figure she could just ship it with the slides. I'm not in no hurry for it or nothing.
0: Let me just get your information.
8: Okay.
0: Thank you.
1: We hit 1,000, by the way, at 8:31.
2: Ah, say it.
0: Thank you, Chattamongos. The Lasker Chattamongos. Lasker Mania. hello, you're on the air. Go ahead.
9: Yeah. Well, my question is, if the Iranians are so bad, then why are all the NATO countries not touching this with a 100-foot pole? Let me ask the other question. Why is it the responsibility of the United States to be the babysitter of the Middle East?
0: Two great questions. Well, hold on. Let me take those two questions. Two great questions. Two really good questions. One, I think NATO is a bunch of piece of shiz, and I think that we should have more people that have our back now that we're this far into it, and what our motive is beneficial for world peace and especially stabilization of that region And more importantly, opening up the Strait of Hormuz, where a large portion of everybody's oil travels through. So we have great intentions. We do. We have great intentions. Now, are we ever going to be able to obtain those intentions without really, really, really hurting these people? I don't know. It would help us if we had NATO. I think NATO's a bunch of pussies. They want to stick their head in the sand. And in principle, their concept is good. But we're the largest, you know, we're the NWO. We're the big guys in NATO. And, you know, it is disheartening that we don't have their support. And the second thing is, unfortunately, we've postured ourselves that we have to be the world's watchdog. And I don't necessarily agree with that. I don't necessarily agree that we should have even gotten involved in this. I think Israel got us involved in this more so than people think, more so than people want to talk about. And Israel here, and I don't want to say they're the bad guy in the woodpile, but Israel has been just as disingenuous with heeding to ceasefires, and that's part of the problem why we can't negotiate with these nut jobs, is because Israel goes rogue when we have a ceasefire and they start, you know, fighting with Hezbollah. And so I feel your pain. I ask the same question, sir, and it's way above my intellect. It's way below. It's way, well, way. I can't answer your questions, but I'm with you. I have the same questions.
9: Yeah. One final point is, I'm not speaking for everybody. I'm just speaking for myself, but I'm sure there's a lot of people that agree with this, is we're tired of being lied to. Just stop. If it's about oil, then tell everybody it's about oil, you know, this doesn't have to go just against the current administration. This has gone on for decades.
0: Well, here's the thing.
9: Our government is so corrupt.
0: And you,
9: that all they want to do is just continue to lie and deny and lie.
0: Well, and we're dealing with people that lie and deny and lie. So it makes for a perfect storm of just ineptness as to what's really happening. We don't know. We don't necessarily know what's really happening.
1: I think they've come out and said on this one, this is pretty much is about oil, because if the Iranians control the strait, as you see, the gas prices go up. So it is about
2: oil. What does the strait got to do with our oil?
0: It doesn't.
1: It just
0: has nothing to do with
2: how the hell is it?
1: Because it's the way that OPEC does it. It's called, if it's expensive in China, then they're going to sell it to, the highest price.
2: Are we going to charge OPEC for some of this $200 billion that we're spending?
0: No, of course not. Hello, you're on the air. Go ahead.
10: Good morning. It's AJ from Tennessee. How are you?
0: Hi, AJ. I love your phone quality. It's great. Thank you.
10: Oh, fantastic. Well, two things. First of all, Bubba, you're 1,000% right about what's going on in overseas. This is you can call it a religious war that's been going on for centuries. And we're just now, getting involved for for great reason. That's part one. But I do have another separate subject that I wanted to bring up, if that's okay.
0: Go ahead.
10: So my favorite thing that you've been doing lately are those body cam videos. And I think, first of all, funny. You're hilarious. But you're spot on with them. And you call the balls and strikes. I honestly, it's one of my favorite segments that I find that you do. And I personally do have some that I could submit over to Lummy. But,
0: absolutely. If anybody's got one. Now, I don't like the real long ones. I like them to be like 20 minutes, maybe even less. But yeah, if you got good ones, we absolutely would, send them to us. Send them to, Lummy, where they send them? Show at the Bub Army H. What is it, Lummy?
1: Show at BubArmyHQ.com.
0: Yeah, show at BubArmyHQ.com. If you got a couple good ones, bud, we certainly appreciate it. Yeah, I got to do one tomorrow, I think.
1: One just got dropped yesterday, so yeah. It will be available to today at 10.
0: Yeah, 30. So thank you for that. And then finally, but before I got to go to words.
10: Yeah, I just wanted to say thank you for, the great shows that you guys are doing. I mean, I love it. I love Lasker on a lot. I mean, come on. How about it? You know that's right. And listen, I just want to say thank you for all the great entertainment, and I keep doing everything I can to support y'all.
0: Thank you, AJ. We appreciate you, my friend. Thank you so much out of Texas. Last phone call, then words. Gus and Justin Nunley at 9:15 for a quick one, just to promote the missing parts ride that's happening this Saturday. in Fort Walton Beach at Emerald Coast Harley. Hello, go ahead.
11: Hey, Bob, I called earlier about the Skyway.
0: Your phone was horrible.
11: Yeah, sorry about that. I was driving up to Pasco County. Hey, and to answer about why the U.S. is even involved in Iran and the oil in the Middle East is OPEC is run by the U.S. dollar. The U.S. dollar keeps its value by us maintaining OPEC and the oil currency throughout the world operating under the U.S. dollar. So that's why we have to do it.
0: I know, but like there comes a point where we need to reassess what's going on. This can't be the next.
11: Oh,
0: you know, like we just got to get out of there. We really do. It's separate. It's there's your phone. There's your phone again.
2: He jumped again.
0: I think you got like maybe that Cricket wireless or something, sir. When I return, there's this guy, African American dad,
2: guilty,
0: and that is so not cool. You need to stop with it. You absolutely need to stop with it. I can run these all day, but it comes a point where you don't even know what I'm saying.
2: I know.
0: No, you don't even know what I'm saying. Like, no.
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0: And so just to show you how much of an asshole you are, and I'm really mad at you, like for real, like I'm mad at you, because you can't say those things because you don't know what it's about. So you can't say that.
2: Whoopi does.
0: No, she doesn't.
2: She says we're guilty all the time. Yeah. We're white, we're guilty.
0: Yeah, well, it's society is a way different double standard, and you're going to get us canceled.
2: Okay.
1: Yeah, I'm reading the headline, Gene. It might be.
0: Yeah. Father stands before the man who took his five-year-old son's life. Ugh. So before you just knee-jerk with your racist nonsense, you should maybe let me finish my setup before you just ignorantly want to paint a black...
2: Oh, go ahead. I can take it back later.
0: No, you can't take it back, Gene. When you flip it out like that, you can't take it back. It shows your ignorance.
1: David Hernandez, $20.
0: Really, Gene? Like, this could be a problem for us if you don't stop. African-American man.
6: At guilty.
0: No, Gene, he's not guilty. You know what? He lost his five-year-old. And he addresses the man that killed him. And he's not an African-American dad. He's a dad. And you can't say that. You just can't, bud. You can't do that. We'll do it next.
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0: Fish on the J on the PayPal. Thank you, 50. Thank you, Fish on the J. Appreciate you. This is what I was talking about earlier. Before
1: I was rudely interrupted by the idiot across the hall from me.
0: What are you talking about?
1: You.
0: What?
1: Saying about me.
0: What?
1: I was saying what you were saying about me.
0: Oh, you're trying to
1: rudely interrupted.
0: Oh, I thought you were literally talking about me because I was about ready to come unglued. Because I'm going to be honest with you. I'm trying my very hardest right now to maintain some sort of decorum with how upset I am with you. I'm really trying my hardest. This is the type of situations that we usually end up getting a big fight over and usually ends up destroying us in some way, shape, or form. One of us says something stupid and the other one just is so upset by it. It usually happens this way. The last time we got in this sort of deal is, arguably my fault. Yes.
2: John Fragnito, $50.
0: The Janessa situation was certainly my problem. You were way correct about that. But that was something that I was self-inflicted, me to you. And then this latest thing that you just did, I think you forget that we're not just in the shop talking amongst each other with no audience, that there's about 50,000 to 100,000 people that will, in a 12-hour period, in some way, shape, or form, listen or watch this program. And when you say stuff like that, it really jeopardizes our ability to move forward when you say stupid stuff like that. And so I have to sit here and play goalie and try to keep the topics and the conversation moving forward. Like, you're a whole nother animal. I don't have to worry about this around anybody else. You're the only person that I have to worry about this on. And we don't have the luxury of dumping. I can dump what you said terrestrially, but hell, there's more people that watch us digitally than terrestrially. So when you say something stupid like that, I don't have a way to take it back. And, you know, I just wish that you would just... You know the nickname that they gave you, Gator, because you're all mouth and no ears, could not be any more appropriate. I mean, that whoever came up with that name is just absolutely a visionary and brilliant. So anyway, you're not saying anything. Probably just sitting there taking your ass whipping, because that's what you deserve. Anytime Lasker's not talking back, he's taking his ass whipping. And I don't want this to be a problem with us. We're just going to move on, okay? We're just going to move on. This is the story that I was talking about. And I set it up with, there is an African-American father who I give a lot of credit to, but I think the judicial system really did him dirty because they put rules in on him. Now, I don't know who the bad guy that killed his 5-year-old son. I don't know the authenticity of that man. I don't know that the story gives us that data. But all I do know is that the dad who lost the 5-year-old is a black guy. And so that's all I really know. And there comes a time where when you're in the judicial setting and they've sentenced the guy, they allow victims, family members, and what have you, an opportunity to speak to the court, go on record. You know, they allow that. Now, I've never heard, and I think I'm really mad at the judicial system here, because I guess this guy, I don't know if he jumped over the, I don't know if during them finding this guy, the bad guy, who I don't know if he's a black or a white guy, but to this point, it really doesn't matter. The person in question here is the African-American dad who I can't even begin to understand what you're going through when you lose your 5-year-old son at the hands of a murderer.
2: Spanish person.
0: Spanish guy. So the court, I've never heard of this because usually that's the cool part of being, and I guess there really is no cool part of being able to address the murderer of your son. But one of the bone-chilling cool thing, I don't want to say cool again. One of the things is for you to be able to look at that piece of shiz right in the eye as a man or a woman or a mother or a daughter or a sister or just a surviving family member, and for you just to stare him down and just call him and it's basically you can say about anything you want. You really can. At this point, they're not going to stop you from saying. And this father right here, he pretty much says, he says, I hope the judge lets you out so I can take care of this myself. I will kill you. I will kill you.
2: This is in Milwaukee.
0: I don't understand. So the judge made the guy, you know, procedurally, the way the courtroom is set up is you walk through the swinging doors. And then you got the prosecution or defendant on the left with a big table. And then, you know, the prosecution or the defendant, the other, you know, one party on the left, one party on the right. And then there's a podium in the middle. And then the judge sits back, you know, towards the back of the wall. And when you address the court, you step up to the podium. Right? That procedurally is the way every courtroom set up. And the bad guy in this instance probably was kind of maybe sitting back, maybe like where the jury sits, because he's already been sentenced. And so this now is the opportunity for the 5-year-old who got killed at the hands of this piece of crap to talk to you as to be able to say their piece and to put it on record as to what they said. Well, I've never, ever heard that you can't look at the guy. Like, that's part of the effectiveness, is to look the man straight in his eyes and tell him that you're an animal and I'm going to kill you. So the court put these rules on this grieving father that he won, had to sit behind the swinging doors, and they gave him a wireless microphone. Now, I don't know during the proceedings if he jumped. Now, we've all seen that footage where a dad will jump over the wall and tackle the guy and try to kill him. We've all seen, like, that's very on point for Lasker. That's what Gene would do. He'd jump over. And he'd probably try to smuggle a blade in his butthole or something. That's on brand. So I could see if Gene was addressing this guy that, you know, they, so I could understand if they think this guy, and this guy is very volatile, wait till we hear what he says. So I could see where they could maybe have a couple cops in front of him and make him have to stand, you know, sit back where people that watch court sit back there in one of the chair, pews, if you will, give him a wireless microphone, because if he was at the podium, he could just, there's not a lot of real estate between the podium.

0: Ice Cube's Big 3 is back. The most competitive basketball league on earth is on CBS this Saturday. Big 3 All-Star Dwight Howard and the LA Riot take on Greg Monroe and the Dallas Power. Then Coach Rick Mahorn, Sensation Nasir Khor, and the Detroit Amps look to protect home court against back-to-back MVP Michael Beasley and the defending champs Miami 305. The game played the way you love. 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
1: God forbid. It comes from the pussification of America, where you can kill a five-year-old, and when the dad is there for his day in court to dress you down, which is what he has been afforded by the court to do, to say his piece, to put on the court docket, that you as a woke-ass judge are going to protect this monster and not even allow the dad to look at him in the face. What in the hell is going on?
2: This story is horrible. It looks like they rented, the guy that killed the five-year-old was renting their basement apartment from him and lived with them for a couple months. The little five-year-old used to go down.
1: By the way, this is in Milwaukee.
2: Yeah, used to go down and play video games.
1: The little kid did?
2: Yeah, and I guess they were roughhousing, you know, kind of just joking around. And the guy that killed, the 18-year-old that killed him, got a bloody nose while they were wrestling. So then he beat him with a golf club and killed him with a bird bath.
1: Killed him with like that concrete bird bath?
2: Yeah, that dropped him on his head.
1: And so, like, if I'm in court and I'm the 5-year-old's dad and I get a chance to talk to him and they already know that I'm bat crap crazy and I could jump over the podium and kill him. So they put me behind the swinging doors and they put like a layer of glass or whatever to the piece of crap. Okay, those are the rules. I get it, because you think I'm going to go crazy. But don't tell me I can't look at him. Now, the bad guy can look away. You know, he can look away and not look at you because he's a pussy. But fundamentally, the dad should be able to stare a hole right through him, because that's part of getting in his head. I mean, anybody can be a tough guy when you don't have to look at him. But when you got to look at another man face to face, then that's just a whole nother level of, if you will, manness. Anybody can be a pussy and look away. In fact, Gene, isn't that how you intimidate people, as to whether they'll look you in the eye or not?
3: Yep.
1: I mean, that's one of the reasons, like, you know, if a guy just looks away and goes, I'm sorry, Gene, then you know you already got him beat. You know you already got him whipped when the guy won't look you. But if a guy looks you in the eye and says, listen, Gene, I'm sorry, like, you know, whatever. Well, you know that the guy's at least not being a pussy. Fundamentally, like, I mean, just man law is, if you really want to get and you want to have an effective conversation with another man, you either shake his hand like a man or you look at him in the eyes like a man and you give him your word or whatever kind of deal. Like, you know, that's just fundamentally where stuff starts, is whether you are able to look at a guy in his eyes. If a person will not look at you in his eyes, they're soft. Period. I got to do this, Lumby, then I have to get on time for the Nunley / Gus gimmick. Yeah. So wait till you see this. And I love this message. This guy's a stud. Because he tells him, I'm going to kill you. I'm going to kill you.
4: What? Microphone? Yeah, FedEx got hold.
1: I mean, this guy's straight stud.
4: Hi.
1: And look, they have to put him behind glass because they know this guy is about ready to go crazy.
4: Can you tell me your name?
5: Hey, my name is Deron McCree.
4: All right, Mr. McCree, you're speaking from out in the gallery. I think everybody's decided that's probably best for everybody. Because you did have some outbursts, and this is so emotional for you. But we've given you a handheld microphone. There's no disrespect meant by having you do it this way.
1: And I get this part. I get this part. Because the guy, you know, I get it. I get this part. But I don't get what she's going to say next.
4: Understand?
5: I know.
4: Okay. All right. What did you want to tell me?

0: talk directly to you.
1: Okay.
0: No, I'm asking.
1: Yes, you do. You can't direct your comments to him. He'll hear you, but you have to talk to me.
2: Now, what kind of bullshit is that? He has to talk to Your Honor because he cannot look directly at the bad guy, the guy that killed his kid.
0: Okay. Well, what I want to say is, I wish this guy would die in Burma. No mercy. And I wish I could do it with my hands. And I pray that you release him so I can do what? When he killed my baby, he killed me. I'm a different person now.
2: And Lasker, I was setting you up because this guy is wired very much like you. This is exactly what you would be doing.
3: I probably already got the guy.
2: I'm just saying, this is what you would do.
0: My life is my kid's life. He already took one. So I don't mind giving up the rest of it for them, which I am doing and have done and will do. And if any opportunity arises, I will strangle this guy.
3: Tell her.
0: I would do everything he did to my son, but so much worse.
2: So that's, I mean, I just have never heard of the court not letting you talk to the person directly. Now, you put me behind some glass because you know I'm going to kung fu.
3: I'd have did it anyway.
2: What?
3: I would have talked right to him.
2: Oh, yeah, I mean.
3: I don't care what you say, Judge.
2: Well.
3: That's what I told her. Shut up. I got the mic.
2: Shut up. I got the mic. Now, let me, is this guy on a current UFC roster? Or
4: no, it looks like he retired 2025, but he's been talking about making a comeback.
2: Well, he's done.
4: Yeah.
2: This guy, this is at the Atlanta Police Department, and this guy's name, what, Dustin Poirier?
4: Yeah, I was at the airport.
2: And he's mad about something. Full hot. And so he's a former UFC guy, so he's a badass. And the cop knows he's a badass, and the cop knows that he's a professional mixed martial arts, you know, guy, jiu-jitsu, former UFC guy, just retired a year ago. I don't know how this guy can't.
4: And he's been training. He's been training. He wanted to even get a fight in June.
5: Boom. Boom. Let's go, big dog.
2: Now, this is a police officer. Now, what they, I think what happened, and this is just, this is 3 days ago, 2 days ago. And what I think happened is, like, he got to the gate late. They'd already shut the door. And you know, at that point, you're done. Like, they're not going to open the door up for you. Like, because that's just, you know, officially, for a lot of different reasons, you've missed your flight. The next thing you could do is get with the gate agent and try to get the next flight. You're not going to get on here.
3: Nope.
2: And so the cop now is coming off the gate. He's opening up the door, and here's this guy that makes former UFC guy, just what retired less than a year ago, and he's been training for some other possible situations. The cop knows who he is, and here's the guy.
5: Let's go, big dog.
6: What's going on?
5: What's up? Bunch of hoes. Let's go. Let's go.
6: Relax.
5: No, they lying. Yeah, pull me off the plane. All my boys went to the crib. Now what the
1: And this is why he got pulled off the plane.
6: You Dustin Poirier?
5: Man, f*** you, bro.
6: All right, just relax.
5: Man, f*** you and f*** her. I'll fight you right now.
6: No, I don't want to fight, bro.
5: I'll go with you right now.
3: Well, plays it right out and hit him right in the chest.
2: And you're right, because the cop gets it out. You can see the cop getting it out. You can see the cop getting it out.
6: I don't want to fight, bro. I don't want to fight.
5: Let's go.
6: I don't want to fight.
5: Let's go.
6: Radio, have you?
5: Yeah, tell him. Tell him. Come on.
6: Get a couple of
5: because it's gonna be bad,
6: bro. Just
5: it's gonna be bad, my nigga.
6: Oh, bro.
3: Right now, I would have shot him. He already put his fist in the guy's face.
6: Bro, relax.
2: No, let me see the laser, and you can see the taser powering up.
3: Yeah.
2: Watch the little digital bars on it. The taser's actually powering up. Watch.
3: All the way up.
2: See, look at boom.
6: Radio, start several units. Start several units.
5: No, boys, we're not gonna fight something.
3: Get away from him. He's behind the counter now. You don't run the girls off.
6: Bro, relax, bro. Relax, bro.
5: You gonna tase me now?
6: Relax.
3: Yeah, I'm gonna tase you.
5: I'm gonna bang you up.
3: And kick you in the teeth while you're out.
5: Give me a good one.
6: Just relax.
5: Give me a good one.
2: How do you think this is ever going to work out for you? Like, are you that stupid that you can bow up on a cop like that, and that's going to work out for you? That's going to end up in a good result.
6: Yeah.
3: That big guy ain't got
2: no, hold on. Now I got some backup, buddy.
3: That's right.
2: Now I got some backup, boy. What you gonna do now? I'll keep you tased, but oh boy, here's gonna get on your ass.
3: That's right.
6: Ooh, this guy's a UFC fan. You know.
5: What's going on, brother? Talk to me. The beast is lying hoes, man.
3: Lion hoes, man.
2: And hold on, look at this Atlanta cop. He's a big boy.
3: He said, "I'm putting cuffs on you."
2: He's a big boy. He's a big dude.
4: Yeah.
3: Let's go.
5: Arrest me.
2: I will tell you this. He's being cool while getting cuffed. Like, you know,
3: he got three against one now.
2: I know.
5: That's the best way, dog. That's the best way.
6: Pound it.
5: All right, man. Man, you did a great job, bro. You did a great job.
2: Yeah.
5: You did what you did.
2: Where was that attitude when they were trying to talk some sense into you? You wouldn't be going, well, you know what? Here's the thing, man. If you deal with cops and you're just a gentleman, even if they're wrong, if you're just a gentleman and you don't bow up and you're not making sudden movements and trying to grab your pockets and stuff like that, and you just listen. They want an ID, give him an ID.
3: He had no reason to be a jerk at the moment anyway. He missed his flight.
2: Yeah. It was a dick. We'll try to fight the guy.
3: Should have been drinking beers.
2: Yeah, exactly.
3: In between planes.
2: I will get Gus and Justin Nunley up next to promote the Missing Parts ride.
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2: And I got a few other things to handle as well.
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3: You've

0: on time. Love me, so they can't get mad at us. Gus, a very powerful man. He can get us snuffed out as soon as we get up there. And Nunley's ex-military, so they got a lot of skill set between these guys. So let's be on our best behavior. Hi, guys.
1: Yeah, you got to act right. What's going on, Bubba?
0: Good. Thank you for the great hookup. The connection's far better. I see. Where's Nunley at? I don't even see him. Where's he at?
1: He's over here.
0: Man, look at that.
1: He's just like a house cat, played up.
0: Man, somebody needs to tap him on the shoulder about that mustache. My Lord.
2: Hey, one day you'll hit puberty and be all right. You'll be able to grow one.
0: They call that a Key West butt tickler, is what they call it here in Tampa.
2: My God. They love it. They love it.
0: I didn't know.
2: Hey, what's this you said about 3,000 bikes I heard? What are you doing, man?
0: I don't know. I'm just trying to maybe hype the vent up a little bit. Am I a little bit over on that deal?
2: Well, I mean, it would be nice to have that many bikes. Last year we had 800 for a one-day event. I'd really like to see 1,000 in.
0: Well, I was trying to give you a little more star power than you really have. I'm so sorry.
2: No, you're good. I like it.
0: I mean, if we did, I don't even know that we could really accommodate 3,000. Gus would be a nervous wreck.
3: We'll figure it out. Yeah, 3,000 would be tough, but we'll figure it out.
0: So 1,000, if we could do 1,000 this year, that would be, you know, obviously more than last year and probably a reasonable case. You know, we could handle that.
3: We can make do, Bubba, that's for sure.
0: Nunley, I didn't know you were like, had your own energy drink, your own sunglass company, partners with Gus on 3 or 4 or 10 different things. I didn't know you were really that big. I need to kind of maybe reset my whole, you know, what I think. Like, you're pretty much the man. I mean, you got a lot going on, bud.
2: Hey, we over here snapping necks and cashing checks, Bubba. We just trying to do what we can do, you know?
0: So now is Friday, is the VIP gimmick, is all that sold out?
2: No, we still got about 10 to 15 tickets left for VIP. So if anybody's wanting to get in, better get them.
0: Yeah. It's the missing parts ride that's happening. It starts Friday with the VIP. They got two things that are going on. I think you guys got a beach ride that goes on at 11:30.
2: Well, Bubba, do you care if I tell everybody what it is before we go into all of it?
0: No, I'd like for you to, instead of me having to host this nonsense, I'd rather just throw it over to you and let you take control. I'm tired of always being the guy that always has to take control.
2: Yeah, well, do you want to talk or you want somebody that knows what they talk about?
0: I'd like to throw over to the more successful, more rich, better looking with a Key West butt tickler cop mustache, Justin Nunley, ladies and gentlemen, take the floor away.
3: Key West butt tickler.
1: Well, he only qualifies for one of those things that you just mentioned, a Key West butt tickler mustache. That's the only thing in that list of stuff you just listed out. It's the only thing he has going.
2: I've never been to Key West, but my first job was at Key West Inn in Muscle Shoals, Alabama. I was the groundskeeper.
0: You were?
2: Yeah.
1: Yeah. Key West is nothing like that.
2: No.
0: Instead of getting into your housekeeping details at some shady-ass motel, let's get into the weekend's festivities, my friend.
2: Yeah, so I met a guy about a year and a half ago, and he had one arm, and he rode a motorcycle, and I went to his house to see how this worked, and I was absolutely blown away. And then we got to talking, and I found out how much prosthetics cost. Just for your regular person, somebody that's not on workman's comp, somebody that's not, you know, military veteran that gets money from the VA for their prosthetics and everything. And I said, we got to do something about this, you know, because there's a lot of amputees out there that want to ride bikes. So what can we do? We did the missing parts ride last year, raised about, I think it was like somewhere in the ballpark of $90,000. And had 800 bikes show up. We put a lot of amputees back on bikes last year. We're trying to do it bigger and better this year. Our main goal is to put as many amputees back on bikes as we can. We just gave a grant out yesterday for a bilateral below the knee amputee, was buying a bike in here, and gave him a grant to convert his bike that he's buying so he can ride.
0: So let me ask you a question, Justly, or maybe this is Gus, whatever, whoever can answer. Like, what's the... Because when a normal prosthetic, whether it be a leg or an arm, you know, they're not probably made for this application with regards to riding a bike. So it's probably got to be all custom, right?
2: That's where your cost comes in. The attachments that go with the prosthetics enable to make people ride. Like the guy last year, he has like a it almost looks like a ball that goes inside of a cup on his handlebar. And it costs a lot of money to get that thing developed.
1: Yeah, and then during the ride last year, Bubba, we met so many amputees that rode. I mean, we were blown away with the amount of amputees that showed up and rode. So it's all custom, you know, for that particular individual and what their needs are for their amputation. But, you know, we partnered with the VAMP, Veterans Adaptive Motorcycle Program, and they're helping folks. That's what they do. And it's not just a veterans program that we're raising money for, but that was the foundation that we partnered with to distribute the funds.
0: Nunley, quit chewing your fingernails. It does not look good on camera, please.
1: It's not a good mustache.
2: Yeah. I'm grooming my mustache.
0: No, you're chewing your nails like the straight white trash that you are. Realize that we're on a big time show here.
2: Making it worse by better, Bubba.
0: Okay, I mean, out there chewing your nails. Gus is trying to get the message out. We're trying to all got the great cause here, and you're over there chomping on your nails like you haven't had breakfast this morning.
1: This is the stuff I deal with I know. On the regular.
0: Right? And nobody will call him out either because, you know, like he was talking about 90 grand. That's about a month of his Facebook money, so you know, you really can't. He's untouchable when it comes to redirecting or disciplining him in any way, shape, or form. The only guy that can really handle him is Sean from the Great White North. And I think who won that big match, USA versus Canada? Who won it?
2: I did.
0: You did.
2: I took it.
0: What was the, were you guys bracket racing? Were you guys head up? What were you guys doing?
2: We was doing best of three, and it went to the third race. He won the first one. I won the second one, and dusted him on the third one. He blew his charge pop on his turbo, so. I still would have had it.
0: What type of times are you guys putting in for those?
2: We're putting in low fives, high fours.
0: No, hold on. That's funny car top fuel.
2: No. Eighth mile.
0: I thought, yeah, I'm like, Nunley's going 338 miles an hour. What the hell? I mean.
2: Bubba, let me, hey, you got a big audience here. Anybody wants to put me in one of them funny cars, I'll do it.
0: Listen, one of my very best friends is Tony Stewart, and he he drives for RL Carriers. That's not his, yep. But Matt Hagen drives the funny car. His wife drives the rail. Leah. And I think Eric Anders, he has something to do with her stuff, too.
2: Absolutely. Eric Anders, me and Eric are really good friends.
0: You need to get, that's what you need. What are those about? Are those 6 to 8 seconds, those pro stocks?
2: Yeah, Erica's told me to come up, and she'll put me in the car whenever I want to. So
0: you think
2: I just got to get up there to Oklahoma?
0: No shtick involved. Do you think you could run that car, that pro stock?
2: No doubt in my mind. If it's got, I'm redneck enough. It's got wheels and a steering wheel. I'm driving.
0: Gus says no. You need to stick to the 8th there, kid. No, you can't go 1,000.
2: They
0: feet.
2: Say no. Okay, bet. I'm doing it. I'm calling Eric. I'm doing it next week.
0: He's just as white trash as you can get. If they say no, bet. I'm doing it. Like, and you can't tell the guy no because he's so goddamn rich. So you just can't tell him no. And he's still chewing his fingernails.
2: I'll build a damn pro mod just to prove him wrong.
0: Now, what are those? Like 5,000 horsepower?
2: Yeah, it's ridiculous.
0: I mean, could you build something like, or do you have to go to a motor builder for something like that? I know you're pretty handy with the motors and stuff.
2: I go to somebody that knows what the hell they're doing.
0: Yeah. Now, those don't have the same motors that the funny cars and because those are nitrous, right?
2: Yeah, they run nitromethylene. Yeah, but the pro stocks, they run like alcohol.
0: Now, Gene, what do you got on your hot rod? Because you know Nunley's a big hot rodder. What do you got? What, three now? You got a sedan delivery. What's that got on it?
4: Oh, that's just got a small block 400 on it with two fours. But the two big motors I got, one in my Chevelle, is a 560 cubic inch.
2: What right there is what we call a BBC, big block Chevy, baby.
4: With an 861 blower, two 750s on it with 1,000 hit of nitrous.
0: Oh, that's
4: on a second stage.
0: See, Nunley's impressed by that.
4: Oh, that'll hold you back in the seat, Nunley. I mean, it will definitely hold
0: let
4: you
0: Nunley,
4: back.
0: Let Nunley drive it down. We'll get a million views just from that nut job.
4: The car that's out of control is my 34 coupe, and it's got a 925 horsepower small block, all aluminum. With it's got an 871 blower on it with two 700s, and it's ridiculous.
0: Nunley wants to know what kind of suspension you're running with that bad boy.
4: Well, I got a four link on. I got a four link on both of them, but really a five link on the Chevelle, but a four link on the coupe.
2: Yeah.
4: We're running wishbones. Oh, yeah. You know, because I make it still look like old. You know, old
0: you need style. To do like a thing each year called the Nunley Nationals, like where you, like everybody meets in Gainesville and you do like the, unless I'm already late to the party and you do something like that. But do you do something like that, like the Nunley Nationals and get all the, like, you know, all the local guys that are into drag racing?
2: Yeah, that's what we're going to try to do. That's what me and Sean were kind of trying to start. I think we're going to do it next year, either in Bradenton or Gainesville.
0: I think, you know, Bradington, that's Cletus. Now, does Cletus got control of that track now?
4: Half of it.
2: He does. He's part owner of it.
0: Yeah. That's, you know, when Tony and the guy from Skag, when they were trying to kind of break off from the NHRA before Gainesville started for a couple of years, and they were really paying a lot of money, I think they did it down in Bradington. I think that's a nice facility.
2: Yes, sir. Yeah, beautiful facility. I ran there for sick week. They take care of it.
0: The Nunley Nationals, man, you'd even get richer than probably make more money than Gus for once.
2: No, that ain't gonna happen, man. You can't hide big money. That right there's big money.
0: That's big money. You're local Yoka money, and that's big money right there. That's corporate.
2: Yeah. I'm still poor white trash.
1: Pounds are tough, man.
0: Gus has graduated out of the white trash gimmick. Now he's just a big look at. Look how big and thick he is. Big block. He's a big block. But yeah.
1: Look at Lowe's over there. Look at the size of his noggin.
0: Yeah, look at him. Is he bigger than you? Who would win in a hand? I'll ask Nunley because he'll be truly objective. Who would win between the big block lunkhead and Gus if they had to lock up?
2: You know what, man? It's like asking, you know, what will win, a lion or a grizzly bear? You know what I'm saying? Like, you know, I just want to see it happen. Let's go, run it.
0: You want to see? Yeah, right. Send it. Right.
1: Hey, that'd be about a 15-second. We're both in our 50s. There ain't no more six or eight rounders.
5: Yeah, the 20 years ago.
0: The pre-hype buildup would be about as big as it gets because you guys would be blown up, and you guys would absolutely lose. You guys would blow your tires right at the start.
1: Yeah, one shot. Now, I will say, back in the day, we have cleared out a few bar rooms, so it's happened.
0: So it's all happening. It starts Friday, and I don't know if there's any openings for the because Nunley's not taking us down the festivities. It seems like
1: we've got a few VIP tickets left, but they're going quick. We got the VIP party Friday, which I know you're going to attend.
0: Yep.
1: And then the big ride is Saturday. You know, police are blocking the lights for us on the ride, and then we have an auction here at the store afterwards. Some more festivities, and then we're going over to the block to catch Saving Abel through Justin's contacts. Those guys are coming to play for the event. And then Sunday we have a ride as well. Ride Sunday morning with some more festivities here at the store. You know, last year we learned that the ride was too long, and it just took too long, so we broke it up into 3 days. It's going to be a great event. The weather looks great. We've got some great partners, a list of partners, you know, on our socials and on our website. So we're really excited about the ride, and you know, working with Vamp to be able to distribute that money. It's really rewarding to be able to help those folks out.
0: It's a great cause because there's a lot of people that are in that predicament that probably don't know where to turn. They're a bike enthusiast, and for whatever tragedy or whatever happened, they, you know, now are an amputee, and it's just not something that you can buy off the shelf or go to your local Harley dealer. You have to have, you know, everything custom, probably from the manufacturer side, like you on the Harley side, to the people that make it. So, you know, this is kind of a one-off. There, you don't see a lot of this. You don't see this particular cause being served much at all. And thank God for you guys doing it, because, you know, and it all, and imagine this, it all started out with Nunley saying, take me over your garage. Let me see that. What's going, you got going on?
2: That's exactly how it happened.
1: Yeah. We've had other dealers reach out to us about, hey, we'd like to do something like that. And, you know, my mindset has always been like, cool, we'll give you the playbook. You just got to go execute. So
0: Nunley, quit chewing. You're chewing again, Nunley. You're chewing again.
2: Damn it, Bubba. Just let me be.
1: I forgot to mention the Friday ride, we're stopping at Big Gus Tractor for a cookout, so that'll be fun too.
0: You know, maybe I'll be able to see that Mahindra you took from me, because Nunley got mad at me and I took my Mahindra.
2: He's gonna say something.
1: Giving him a hard time, we snatched that Mahindra right out.
0: Yeah, I gave Hunt. I was a little bit late on the last phone call. I got my 5150 completely snatched right out from underneath me. I only had 18 hours on it.
2: I sell things. You know what I'm saying? You got to have stock.
1: It worked while you had it, though, right?
0: That tractor. Like I tell you, man, there's some kind of power. There's some kind of power band on a Mahindra, and I've driven John Deere. I've driven, you know, a Cat. I've driven everything, and there's some type of power band that happens in that Mahindra when you start getting up on your PTO and you start getting a little torque on your implement, and it has like a shoosh and it goes, and it's like a power band. And I was trying to describe it to you guys last time because I got like 20 hours on that machine, and because I'm the only one that gets to drive it. And I got to tell you, man, that Mahindra is as well built. I'd take a Mahindra over a Deer any day if I had my.
2: Bubba, the way you was describing that sounded like you was reading a redneck smut book. when I get torque delivered to that VTO
1: implement,
2: yeah.
0: I was really talking your language. I almost be able to hang out in your circles running talking about VTO.
2: When are you going to be here? You're coming, right?
0: Yeah, we think that we'll be there by like 4:30, because it's 6 hours from Tampa. We're pulling out of here right at 10:15, 10:30. So
2: if you're a bitch, it takes that long.
1: Well, you're not taking it the Bubba Jet.
0: No, but I lost the Bubba Jet in 18 when the financial walls came tumbling down. But I used to have,
2: took that back away from you too.
0: Yeah, the bank took that from me. You know,
1: I love people when they're trying to buy stuff and they're like, oh, I gave it back. I'm like, you gave it back or they took it back?
0: I actually was able to find a buyer for it, and you know, pretty much broke even on it, you know. But you know, I had, you know, the annuals on a plane. I had a Cessna 414 twin turbo, and just the annual, it just for them to look at it each year and tell you nothing's wrong was $30,000. And then, you know, a set of brakes is $6,000-$7,000, new prop is $5,000, you know.
2: Hey, if you get another one though, just call me and I'll come look at it and tell you the same thing for half the price, Bubba.
0: Yep. Right. Unfortunately, you got to have all these federal certificates and you can't just none.
2: It's just red tape, brother. Yeah, right. Yeah, we can print that out.
0: Yeah.
2: I got Photoshop.
6: I got AI.
2: Yeah.
0: Nunley would try to start souping it up and put some type of, some type of customization on it. Try to put a blower on my plane or something like that.
2: It's already got twin turbo. We're already boosted. Let's go.
0: Yeah. So anyway, listen, guys, we're going to be there probably Friday, 4:30. We'll get checked into our beautiful hotel courtesy of Griffo and then swing on over to the dealership. Now, Gus, don't put me like on a bitch ass sportsman or nothing. You know, put me on a
4: sportster.
0: Don't put me on a sportster. Like, you know,
1: I'm gonna pick out something special for you, Bubba, just like when you sent me the email the other day about with the link. In the description, it says Emerald City Harley. Yeah. Emerald City Harley
6: Coast.
0: That, I know it's Emerald Coast.
4: Here you go. look.
1: There's your bike right there. It says Harley on the side. Harley-Davidson. We got you, brother.
0: That's going to look like an elephant screw in a football, I'll tell you right now.
1: We'll beef up the suspension a little bit. We'll be good to go.
0: And Gus, that's my guys, because I don't say Emerald City. I call it Emerald Coast. I've made that problem before. I would never make that mistake.
1: Emerald City was a Harley store that closed. It was in Washington, state of Washington. They closed in September of 2025. So I'd like you to properly, call our store as the name is, you know.
0: I don't ever mess up on Big Gus Tractor. I don't mess up on that. I got that one down.
1: That was pretty easy. Yeah. That was pretty, you know, I'm just ball busting you, man. I appreciate it.
0: But you know what you should do as a businessman is you should go get Emerald City and then just have it. Just direct it to
4: own
0: Emerald
4: that
0: Coast.
4: Too.
0: Yeah, own it too. You own everything else.
2: Well, if you screw it up, we're going to have to.
1: How do you know we don't? Yeah.
0: When are you getting Sean down here in Florida, Justin?
1: We're working.
2: Say that
1: on
2: one more time.
1: Yes, about Sean coming down.
2: Oh yeah, he's going to be here probably around October.
0: Yeah,
1: he's coming to work at Big Gus Tractor.
0: I'd love to get a couple Crown Vics at my track. Get a couple of guys who have equal match Crown Vic, and you guys do a match race between you two, and then I throw you in with the other 20 guys for a feature.
2: You don't even have to wait to throw us in. We did it this past weekend up in Ephraim, Utah, with Robbie Layton. We ran Crown Vics on dirt. Let's do it.
4: Well, I didn't see no trophy on that table.
0: Yeah, I don't see no trophy. I didn't see you win the A main or nothing.
2: Sean won it. Sean won.
0: On dirt?
2: Yeah.
0: Okay.
2: That boy can drive.
0: Well, I'd love if we can get you guys down, you know, when he's going to be here in October, I'd love to put that through. It'd be huge.
2: I'm game. Hey, just put a cage in that car in the race seat, and I'm good to go.
0: Yeah, they have to have those to be on the track, along with a fire extinguisher. Yeah. The window has to be punched out. You know, you got to have a...
2: Yeah, I'm not worried about a fire extinguisher. Yeah, just we'll full send it.
4: You might if I get in that race.
0: No, Gene, hey, I'll put you in that race too, Gene. Yeah, let you spin these guys out. Yes, yeah. Yes, Gus, the boss man. Yes.
6: Yeah, no, this is Evan. I just wanted to plug, talking about the expense of this and the importance of this event. You know, obviously the prosthetics are very expensive, but having an opportunity to outfit a few of these bikes in the past, it can cost upwards of $10,000 just to modify the bike to accommodate existing prosthetics. So, you know, for us to raise upwards of $100,000 for a weekend event is pretty important and gives us an opportunity to get more people on motorcycles that might not have had a chance to do so.
0: Oh, it's a great cause, and it's really a real niche type, you know, area where a lot of people don't take care of. Like, these people, for the most part, don't have a lot of options, and thank God for Justin and for you guys and you and just all of you guys for taking care of these people who normally probably wouldn't be able to continue their love of riding motorcycles because of the tragedy that they had, and because of you guys, of all people, now they're satisfying some of these guys' dreams.
1: Yeah, and that's the point I was make earlier when I got sidetracked. You know, when we met a lot of these folks last year, like their appreciation for life, like, you can't bitch about having a bad day when you see a double amputee roll in and he's riding a Harley, he's stoked. And
0: wow.
1: So that was really inspiring, all those folks and their outlook on life. And so it was an awesome weekend. We're really looking forward to it, and we're glad you're making the trip up to spend it with us.
2: And if you think about it, hell, we're all just one bad day away from being in their spot. You know?
0: We are. It's stupid stuff that you get yourself involved in. All the full sending and send it and all of the white trash nonsense you get involved in, you'll probably be the first one that suffers this type of deal. I'm just saying.
2: Probably. I mean, hell, you ain't wrong, you know?
0: So, Nuttley, let me ask you a question. Do you, down here in our area, the woman, she claims to be retired from, I think, maybe where you were, Eglin or whatever, the Anna Luna Polina chick, are you familiar with her?
2: No, sir.
0: Oh, okay. She's a woman that supposedly is she's really hot, and she danced at one of the places
7: she
0: up there.
7: She worked at the Rose over at...
2: the Red Rose. Yeah, the Red Rose. Know all about the Red Rose.
0: Oh, I bet you do. Half of your Facebook money.
2: Look at me like that, because Sam's watching. He knows where the Red Rose is.
1: Never heard of it.
0: So she supposedly was a stripper over there, but she was also retired from Eglin Air Force Base, and she really used the... She's really hot, but she's dumb, and she got Trump's endorsement, so she's the congressperson from down here, and she really, really leaned into the fact that she was a combat veteran or what have you, and they looked into her background, and she
2: What a time to be alive, Bubba.
0: Yeah, what a time to be alive. A chick that was a combat veteran and worked at the Red Rose is now my congress lady.
2: It sounds like a double combat veteran.
1: Yeah.
2: taking shots in the trenches.
0: Oh, she's taking shots probably across the face. But so anyway, listen, you crazies, I appreciate all of you. Lunkhead, I'm sorry you couldn't get a word in with these guys, but I think Nunley, doesn't Lunkhead kind of look like a white trash Matt Hagen kind of?
2: That no, not bad. Hey, I would say a redneck Fred Flintstone.
0: Oh, really?
7: last time he was on, you were calling him Pete Rose.
0: Well, Pete Rose on growth.
7: Yeah,
0: Pete Rose on growth.
2: If Pete Rose and Jose Canseco had a love child,
0: right, they'd have Lunkhead
1: with the stripper.
0: Now, has that nickname stunk? Has that sticked? Lunkhead, has that stuck?
1: Only I've known Gus 26, 27 years now, and he gave me that nickname, and it comes up once or twice a year when I visit him. Yes, sir.
0: Right. Now, Lunkhead, where do you reside? Where's home for you?
1: Fort Lauderdale, Florida.
0: Oh, okay. So you're making up too. You probably know Jimmy Backlidge.
1: James Backlidge is mutual. Yep. Yeah, one of my great friends.
0: I've known Jimmy Backlidge since 1989 when I was in Chicago, and man, that guy is, well, he's Jimmy B. That's who he is.
2: Damn, I was in kindergarten in '89.
1: We were Gus and I were talking about him last night.
0: I heard one time he was trying to do Gus on some kind of part deal or something where Gus needed a little something, and Gus told him take his Rolex off and give it to me. And that's like, you know, if you know Jimmy Backlidge, that damn Rolex means more to him than anything. And I heard Gus made him take it off his wrist and put it right there on the table.
1: We were playing. We're at work, and you know he used to be a pretty heavy gambler. So whenever some downtime is on payday, he's like, "You want to throw some dice?" And I'm like, "Sure." And I'm not a gambler; that's not my thing. But so we throw an iron, winning like seven passes in a row. So I think he owed me $3,000. He's like, "Well, I'll run to the bank and get it." And I'm like, "Yeah, that's fine. Take your time, but give me your watch." And he's like, I'm not giving you my watch. I'm like, I'm taking your watch with or without your arm. So give me the watch. Yeah. And then he like ran to work and came back and gave me the money. Yeah. So.
0: Is Gus coming up this weekend, Jimmy?
1: He's not coming this weekend, but he does.
8: I mean, I can text him right now. He might be
1: here. He might be sleeping in his truck out there. You never know. He's
0: feast or famine.
1: Yeah, he comes by at least two or three times a year. He's great, dude. You know, he's found a different path in life, and he's doing really well, and we love him. He's such a great guy. Always sends me nice messages and tells me how awesome my kids are and my wife, and he's a really, really good dude. We've been friends a long time.
0: In 1990, I was working in Orlando at WXXL, and he moved down to Chicago to live with me, and he needed to get some kind of scam, some kind of Jimmy Backlidge type thing going.
1: Some kind of hustle.
0: So yeah. he got a, it was called, I forget what the first name, but it was credit repair. And he rented this one little office space in some little known office deal. And he would like, and this was before computers and stuff, where he'd actually have to write like Experian and have to like write letters on behalf of grandma and what have you. I think he charged like $4.29 to repair your credit. And he'd just write these form letters and send them off to Experian and things like that. But he was doing that shakedown for a while. He was living with me back in 1990.
1: Yeah, he's a good dude, man. Jason spends a lot of time with him. Like, he's got a warehouse full of parts. Like, if you needed an emblem for a 1974 Super Glide black with red and paint and on the left side only, he probably has it.
8: Yep.
0: He probably bought for $1.50 on a salvage gimmick, and he's going to charge you $150 for it on the backside.
8: Yeah, $150. That's light. Yeah, but he'll charge you.
0: I don't know any of the prices. Anyway, Nunley, I appreciate you getting me my new bike right there. That red rocket. I'm going to look. My fat ass is going to look good on that thing.
2: I've got a red rocket for you.
4: Nah, damn.
0: Stop chewing your fingernails.
1: You can clean them up. You just can't take them out in public.
0: Yeah, I'm telling you. Hey, guys, we'll see you for about. We'll be rolling in at the dealership probably about 4:35, and we're part of all the festivities. We're so honored that you guys are letting us be part of this, and it's a great cause. And we look forward to seeing y'all on Friday. Everybody can go to EmeraldCoastHD.com under the events section. Go and scroll down. I think there's three or four events. This is the third one. Click on it. Get all signed up so that you do the right thing and pre-sign. Don't be that guy that tries to sign up on Saturday morning. Get all your stuff done online. Then you just check in. Yes.
2: The auction, we've got a bunch of auction items that are already live. So if you want to donate to a good cause, why not? You might win some. We've got a badass golf cart available. I mean, it is built to the nine. It's one of the coolest golf carts I've ever seen. Probably about a $30,000 golf cart, $50 raffle ticket could win you a $30,000 golf cart.
0: Probably just one of your spare ones of the fleet of 10 that you have, Johnny Boarbucks.
2: Did you see the one that I just bought that pops wheelies?
0: No, I haven't.
2: I'll have it out here. I'm going to take you on it. We're going to pop a wheelie in the golf cart.
0: Yes, and we'll go viral. Yes, absolutely.
2: Yeah, we're going to put her on the back chalk.
0: Justin, it better have some horsepower. I'm so fat, it might not be able to get the front end up.
2: No, you don't understand. It's going up.
0: Okay.
2: You be ready.
0: I'm gonna. Hey, man, good talking to y'all, and I'm really, really excited to see you guys on Friday.
2: Yes, sir.
1: Appreciate it, buddy.
0: All right, man. Thanks, Gus. Thank you, Justin. Peace. Thank you, Lunkhead. Thank you, Bean Counter.
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3: Thank you to Gus, Justin, Lunkhead, and the Bean Counter. Looking forward to hanging out with Nunley and Gus and Lunk. Looking forward to hanging out with all of them. Griffo, the people from the station. I think people from the new rock station up there that JVC owns that's killing it.
4: Over in Panama City?
3: Yeah, Florida Man Radio. Again, Griffo got us a little beachside gimmick, which is nice. We'll be up there Friday for the VIP deal, and then Saturday, of course, for the ride. Then Saturday night, Saving Abel. And very appreciative to the support that Gus gives the station and my show. And I'm looking forward to doing a wheelie with Nunley.
4: Good luck.
3: Good luck. So, Lummy told me, I think, this morning when we were getting ready for the show, that this Nicole Arbour, or is that how you say her name? Nicole?
4: Yes,
3: Arbour. She's been a woman that has, her name has appeared with regards to the Bunny and Jelly Roll divorce. And she supposedly had some interactions with this Upchurch guy, this Ryan Upchurch guy, who is this up-and-coming country guy. And we mostly just played her this, and this was her kind of breaking down, oh, look who filed for divorce. Now, she's very much part of this in some way, shape, or form. Now, we've been told from the little bit of sources we have that are somewhat close to this that potentially she might have hooked up with Bunny and Jelly Roll. That now seems to be not the case. And she has reached out to Lummy full hot, telling me to take my stuff down and think defamation and things like that. And Nicole, I don't think you fundamentally understand that I'm on your team with this. I think Bunny and Jelly Roll are a bunch of fake Christians that have absolutely cashed in on the fact that they're these very religious, you know, going to church type people. And he was an ex-convict and dealt drugs. And she was an ex-escort and in the sex business. And they found each other and she saved him. And I don't believe any of their nonsense. And I've never been a big fan. We had Jelly Roll in on 2016 when he couldn't even sell out a 250-seat venue. And he was the opening act, and we had him on this in our old studios, and nobody knew who he was. He was a non-factor. He had talked about how he had, I think, did a rap about Waffle House, and they gave him a cease and desist, and he couldn't sing or perform that song anymore. And it was pretty much, you know. And so then when he got famous or blew up,
5: was his name Jelly Roll then?
3: Yeah, it was Jelly Roll back then too. And when he got famous and, you know, started being very, very pop culturally, you know, the thing, we reached out and be like, hey, would you were on the show and you were nothing. Now that you're somebody, why don't you come back on the show? Bubba'd love to interview. No, Bubba's values and Bubba's, you know, what Bubba says on the air doesn't align with our Christian values. And I was like, you are the biggest bunch of charlatan fake assholes ever. And since then, I've not been a very big I'm Jelly Rolled out. And so when we had heard and we'd read and had gotten a couple emails from people that supposedly knew about you being involved in this divorce proceeding or in however way you're involved, I don't know. I really don't know. Nicole, how you're involved. And if you take what I said disrespectfully, please don't.
4: Well, what happened too is, and I tried to explain it to her, when you played this the first time, you were all about her side. Then we started receiving information from sources that we've had in the past about it that had said that we shouldn't be taking her side, and then gave us all this other information. So we just reported on that information on both sides. So we were trying to be fair obviously, to that point, even though we don't like Jelly Roll and Bunny, now the sources that we're getting that are close to that party are saying that. So then we, who don't know what's going on, we report on what we're getting from our sources.
3: I love your I loved your cosplay Christian song. I would love to apologize to you for whatever I've said that you've said that I've been incorrect about. I'm not going to take down necessarily anything until you prove me wrong otherwise, but I can say that just because I don't want to take a whole show down just because it's I spent 15 minutes about your particular situation that you say I was wrong about. And if I was wrong about it, I don't want to even lead people to that show for them to go dissect what I was wrong about. I'd much rather have you come on. I apologize to you. Say, hey, Nicole, set me straight. What part of it did I get wrong? What's the truth? Where do you stand? How is this all going to shake out? I think you're a great person. I think you're very talented. And I think that they've blackballed you and they're going to continue to put whatever kind of heat they can on you to continue to blackball you and stifle your career. I know for a fact, if you do any research about me, Nicole, I'm very blackballed. I pissed off the wrong people. I am pretty much, you know, persona non grata at within my industry. I'm the bad guy. I've had to go and carve out a digital space because I used to have, you know, 31 affiliates. And, you know, collectively, probably at any one time, I think the most I ever had at one time might have been 15. But over the years, I've had, you know, nearly 100. If you take the Toledos and the Macons and just some of the small little towns and that I was syndicated in, whatever I got wrong, I will gladly correct. I'd love to have you on the air.
4: And we love Canadians.
3: Oh, absolutely. I love Canadians. My biggest live Bubba Palooza performance ever was in Calgary. Calgary. And so, I'd love to have you on the air. I'll dance with you. And whatever you say, how it did and how it went down is what we'll go with.
5: Love you, Sarah.
3: Appreciate you, Nicole. Get back to us. Come on the show. Tell us what we don't know. Let's hear it from the source. And Sarah, I love you too. Way more than you could ever even imagine for helping me with this nut job right here. Because I knew she blew a text in, didn't she?
5: Oh, yeah.
3: Yeah.
5: Thank you.
3: And guess who told on you?
5: Yeah.
3: I did.
6: Narc.
3: I said, Sarah, for the love of God, can you please, please help me? And you know what she said? Already on it.
5: Yeah.
3: Anyway, love you, Sarah. Love everybody. I appreciate everybody. And love me, if you can send word to Nicole, I'd love to have her on the show and let her just write whatever we said wrong and tell us how this went down.
4: Sounds good.
3: See you tomorrow.
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0: Bubba and Hawk. 24 years ago today, I was at, not, well, no, I just, I actually woke up and came and, I think, let me, can you look up what day June 24th was?
1: And what on, he was doing?
0: On a, on 2002.
2: Yes.
0: What, I think, to me, I think, remember it was a Wednesday or a Thursday. I don't know. If, and let me, can we get a hold of Mach and well, I know Mach is listening. One of these days, hook up Alexa. And does Alexa have, like, the ChatGPT smarter version of Alexa?
2: June 24th was Monday.
0: Was a Monday.
2: Yes.
0: So it was a Monday. I did my show at 98 Rock. And Tyler's mom, Jenna, was scheduled for just a standard OBGYN. Like, this was going to be her last little checkup sonogram before he came. He was about 3 weeks away. 2 weeks away. And this is going to be like the last one. How they tell you how far down the tunnel he is. So, yeah, exactly. And it was set for like 3:30. And it was right by Morton Plant Hospital, her OBGYN gimmick. And so, even though her and I weren't together at the time, I was still going to all the, because I still wanted to be, like, I went to all the Lamaze classes. And I went to, like, we were still friendly. We were still cool. We were having a kid. But we weren't a couple.
1: And so you were staring at the other women while you were working with yours?
0: Kind of. I mean, you're looking, sizing up all the hot MILFs in the thing. So anyway, we go into the room and they start, like, you know, they put her up in stirrups and stuff and they drape her, you know, because they didn't want your coochie hanging out. And I'm just kind of up by her head in that area, and I can't see the draping, what they're looking at, because they're looking in her. They're seeing how, I think there's no women in here, not even a doctor, so us dumbasses will try to navigate through this. But they were seeing, I think, how much she, well, they did a sonogram, and like his head, I'm looking at the sonogram, and his head, it looks like it's ready to pop out. I'm like,
2: oh, so how dilated she was?
0: Yeah. So at first they didn't put her up in stirrups. They just put the little petroleum on her belly, and they start putting that little thing around, that little wand that shows you the little guy or whoever's inside there. And you know, up until we knew we were having a boy, we thought like it was 2 or 3 weeks away. And his head was never down by her, you know, down by the opening. Ever. It's always been up like in the sack or whatever. So they do the, by the way, it's Wednesday, June 24th, 2026, my son's birthday.
2: Ah, happy
0: he's
2: birthday.
0: He's 24 today. And Lasker's already got on me. Lasker's like, I see your new Tyler Clem shirt where it's mine. I get him tomorrow. So he got screwed over on this company called Race Ranch that sells racers T-shirts for them. And I guess they had some kind of financial issue, or the partners. I think Bronson had a problem. I think Race Ranch used to sell Bronson stuff. And there was a big falling out. And I don't know if Race Ranch closed or they're only selling, you know.
1: I never even heard of them.
0: Yeah, it's like, it's a way for local guys. They not only do they manufacture the shirt, but then they also sell them at all the major events.
1: Oh, wow.
0: So they kind of get you both ways. They tic-tac you on the menu. So when I saw Tyler last Saturday,
2: they filed for bankruptcy in May.
0: There you go. Yeah. So Tyler brought me this shirt last Saturday. I'm like, oh my God, thank you. It was for Father's Day, and I got a nice card, and he gave me a gift certificate. And I'm like, oh my God, those are cool shirts. And he goes, yeah, but that's been a night. Don't even. So his girl kind of spoke up, because she was the one that kind of brokered the deal and everything. He's like, man, I got screwed on that. I'm like, what? What are you talking about? He goes, well, I made however many of them, and I made them through Race Ranch because they do all the designs and stuff like that. Because, Gene, you know that race car shirts, as you got, you know, Kurt Morgan's driver, Davey Hamilton shirt on,

0: Ice Cube's Big 3 is back. The most competitive basketball league on earth is on CBS this Saturday. Big 3 All-Star Dwight Howard and the LA Riot take on Greg Monroe and the Dallas Power. Then Coach Rick Mahorn, Sensation Nasir Khor, and the Detroit Amps look to protect home court against back-to-back MVP Michael Beasley and the defending champs Miami 305. 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
1: High-profile races, and they'll sell your T-shirts for you there, but they also design them. So he told me what he was paying, what they charge. I'm like, oh, my God, T. They jacked you about $2 a shirt. Oof. So they jack you $2 a shirt, and then they sell it in their race ranch, little merchandise trailer, and you only get, 70% of your shirt sales. So I'm like, Tyler, let's just do the math here. It's virtually impossible for you to make any money on this, bud. Like, by the time they take their cut at the track and they knick-knacked you for $2 on the front, like, come on.
2: Dr. Remulak, $25.
1: And he's like, not only that, but they just sent me all my T-shirts back because they filed for bankruptcy.
2: And, well, at least they gave it to him.
1: Well, yeah, that's true. I will give Race Ranch that. They did give them to him. So I'm like, listen, you and I are kind of getting back together. We're kind of repairing any problems we may have. And I will tell you this. I'm going to tell you this. He's grown up tremendously. In just the 3 or 4 years that I haven't had any contact with him and Ace, they've really... And I have to give him credit. They're making their way. She's a nurse. She's got a great job, and he is doing cabinets right now for a guy learning the cabinet trade. So that makes me happy. Like, he's just not sitting around, thinking that he's going to be a race car driver. He's learning a trade, and he's making a little money racing. I think Genie gets like 40% or 30%, and he's been winning a lot.
3: He's got to be making some kind of money. Wins every time.
1: I mean, he's won, I think, 4 in a row or 3 in a row. And he's won, I think he's won 4 sprint car races this year and 4 of, I think he has 10 wins this year.
2: Nice.
1: I mean, the kid's amazing. So... Anyway, back to 24 years ago, we go and they put the sonogram up to Jenna's belly, and it looks like his head's literally like out, like it's right by her vagina. And they're like, they quickly wipe the jelly off of her. That lubrication they put on your belly, they quickly wipe that off. They tell her, they put up these stirrups, they put her legs in these stirrups, they drape her, they go to look, and she, I don't know how many centimeter she was dilated, but it was like within a couple of when the kid's coming. And they're like, listen, your water's gonna break here any minute. Like, you're having a kid today.
2: Wow.
1: And I'm like, right, I'm like, man, this shiz is starting to get real here. I'm having a kid. And guess what? I got the picture somewhere. I'm wearing a Terry McCarl T-shirt. I'm wearing a Terry McCarl sprint car T-shirt. They then send us right over to Morton Plant Hospital, which was like 2 blocks away. They already call the birthing place and let them know, listen, you guys got to expedite this woman right on in. Her name's Jenna, and her last name. And so as soon as we got there, they took us right to this birthing room. They don't do it they just do it in a room now that's equipped for whatever. And they come in 5 minutes later. Man, those epidural needles are brutal. Have you guys seen those before?
2: Oh, yeah.
1: Jesus. They jammed that in her spine. They threw her up on the stirrups.
3: Ugh.
1: And that was, and that it had
3: Sounds
1: Tyler.
3: Like a good date.
1: Had Tyler at 4:30 in the afternoon. 4:30 in the afternoon. I didn't even take a day off. I was at work the next day, and so.
3: You were just lucky you were there for that.
1: Yeah, I was lucky I got to be invited for that.
3: Yeah.
1: So. You know, when a baby comes out, a lot of times they don't have their circulation yet. Mm-hmm. Like they look a little darker or browner than they're going to end up. Yeah, so I go.
3: Nah, you did.
1: Her mom's there, her grandma's there, everybody. I'm the bad guy there, And I
3: holler out DNA?
1: No, Tyler pops out and I go, "That kid's Mexican." and they're like, they just all look at me like I'm the biggest piece of shiz ever, which I am. So they go and take him and clean him up, and

0: do all this kind of stuff.
1: He got whiter.
0: And they came back about 7 minutes later, and he's, you know, he's white. And then I held him. And so anyway, today's my son's 24th birthday. Tomorrow, I'm supposed to get these, hit the boxes of T-shirts, which is what I have on today. And we're going to sell them online so that I can try to get him to at least get his money back. And they're a great shirt.
1: Is that a late model shirt?
0: Yeah, it's a late model shirt.
1: Yeah.
0: And I'll show you. You haven't seen the back. I'll show you the back here in a minute. Show your back. Tell you that's Kurt Morgan's driver, Davey Hamilton, nice. Who's an unbelievable driver. That guy's up. Yeah.
2: Well,
0: that's his sprint car shirt.
2: You're just killing it with the kids these days.
0: Look at that.
2: I had to listen to Walker talk to his swim teacher about you for like 20 minutes yesterday.
0: What? I get an I love you before he goes, gets dropped off, and then he talks about me with his swim coach.
2: Yeah. Yes, about how, going up to Fort Walton, we're going with Bubba. Bubba's going to be there. Bubba's going to do the Harleys. We're going with Bubba. I think I heard your name like 13 times yesterday in the swimming pool.
1: Or he'll hate you again.
0: He's not going to hate me. He's going to
2: hate me.
0: No. I'm just going to continue to drive into him how good his dad is, you know.
1: I just keep poking on him. He never liked me.
0: Yeah, you just keep being the bad guy. That makes me look... So, Gene...
1: Well, that's why I'm helping you out.
0: So, you being the... So, anyway, tomorrow, it's looking like I might have these for sale.
2: That's awesome.
0: And if you'd like to buy a Tyler Klim, Big Frot Motorsports, Viper Motorsports, Ocala Restaurant... here, I guess I can turn around and show you the back of it a little bit. Probably see my fat ass. Can you see it, Lummy?
2: Yes.
1: Oh, that's nice.
2: That's nice.
0: So there you go.
2: How much are they going to be again?
0: I think they're 20. I think they're $19.99.
2: Okay.
0: Up until double X, and then they go up a dollar each. You know, they ding you for a dollar. So I think they'll be $19.99 from small to XL or large, and then maybe $20.99, $21.99 for three, something like that. Matter. I mean, not if you go to a racetrack, they're $35, maybe $40. Gene, you know, because we're rolling good this year, you've got to promise this year, because our my February Winter Nationals, you got to promise this year to make it maybe to the USAC race or to the... You didn't make it up last year at all. I know you're busy, but next year, you know, when the Lucas boys come or something, you got to make it up one night.
2: Okay.
0: And you know I'll let you park right... like, you can literally drive your truck across the track and park right in the middle, get a couple lawn chairs, put in the back of your... the tailgate area, and have the best seat in the house right there in the infield. Like, right between one and two where they're just straight gassing it. Promise you're coming.
2: I promise I'm coming.
0: So anyway, Lasker, who is a absolute beef jerky connoisseur,
1: I done finished my first pack.
0: So he, every way, by the way, Lummy, I am so remiss because she did it today at 5:41.
2: All right.
0: 19 minutes before the show started, and that's the infamous glow bug. From Truly Yours event planning, who in the Gene Lasker $25. Let me check my PayPal. Make sure no other Lasker scragglers come around. Maybe a Johnny K. Maybe a Joe from the West Side. Nope. It's just the Globe.
2: Well, then you got to talk to Remy like 25 for Gene.
0: Dr. Remy, thank you. You know, let me. I gotta tell you. And I can just buy one of these air horns. I have DeWalt batteries and stuff like that. I could buy a DeWalt air horn, and we don't even have to worry about installing the big pancake compressor upstairs with the big set of horns. I think this is as efficient as, you know, that certainly... That's as efficient as the big one with an air compressor and stuff like that, don't you think?
2: Because I know Macho is going to love it. What if we install the one up there for like really big, like, you know, $500 or more?
1: Yeah, that little one don't make you jump in here.
2: Yeah.
1: The big one makes us jump from time to time.
0: So you like have two options, two levels. Like maybe anything under 100 gets this. And then, like anything, we set a threshold for you to get the big horn.
1: Big horn buster.
0: Well, look at that. I mentioned his name, and he's like the Candyman three times. He appears. Johnny K, and he comes in at a hun. I'll be seeing Johnny in August as I go up to alumni night for the Warsaw Tigers. I'll coordinate a breakfast or a lunch with Johnny K.
2: Iggy McGillicuddy, $20.
0: Thank you, Iggy. Appreciate you. Down there water standing. So anyway, Gene brings four Slim Jims, snap into a Slim Jims, every Wednesday and Friday. Two for me, two for him. He brings me a string cheese with a banana kicker. He does the same thing. He stops by 7-Eleven, which, by the way, he thought he was going to miss. What's our guy's name?
2: Gio
0: from 7-Eleven. But he's like, man, the one down by your house is so much cleaner. It's so much nicer. There's not a bunch of vagrants hanging out outside. I don't have to worry about my truck getting stolen while I'm in the store. Like, you, as much as you're not VIP yet, it's really a better, cleaner situation, is it not?
1: Yeah.
0: Way nicer.
1: This part of town is, too.
0: Yeah. So, anyway, Gene is absolutely a beef jerky, he's a connoisseur of this.
1: Well, the salt and pepper.
0: And so, anyway, Lummy, we are now, you know, starting to align with Steel Supplements. The big thing we're going to push is their Omni Energy Drink. I do have their canned water right now, the Vital. Is it called Vital?
2: Yeah, it's really good.
0: I think we're down to our last one or two.
2: Yeah, I got to re-up with that.
0: And so, if you go to steelsupplements.com, I'm going to be honest with you, I'm not trying to talk bad about Jacked Up Jason, but it's overwhelming what they got. Like, oh my God. Oh,
2: well, they got some more stuff, because I had a meeting with all of them yesterday.
0: I mean, look. So just look. Energy drinks, Sody Pop, Hyperbolic Advanced Pre, Intra, and Post-Workout Formula, Shredded, Andro, Revita Extreme, Energy, Anabolic, Veg Pro. Again, all these supplements for guys like Macho Man, probably regular dudes like us too. Look at Bedroom Performance. They got hard as F.
2: Yeah,
0: to give you that boner.
2: Yeah, that one's really good, they said. Also, the Andros are juggernauts when it comes to margins and effectiveness.
0: Oh, whatever you just said. pre-workout. They got hard at fusion, whey protein that comes in like, they got like a Krispy Kreme donut kind. They got a cookies and cream, the BCAA.
3: What does that do for you?
2: So those are the Andro ones right there, the 4-Andro, 3-EPI Andro.
0: Right here?
2: Yep.
0: Now, when you say Andro, is that like, you know, like testosterone or...
2: Yeah, T-boosters.
0: So, I mean, they got unbelievable. Macho Man, have you looked at this stuff? Have you looked at any of this stuff? And is this stuff that you take, this kind of stuff?
3: I'm looking at it now. I did find your girl, though. Alexa, what's the weather?
4: Current weather is 83 degrees Fahrenheit.
1: Oh, you got it, but perfect. We don't.
0: We can get her. We can get her hooked up one of these days. Don't need her now.
3: Yeah, I'll hook her up.
0: Whenever you hook her up,
3: Alexa, shut up.
0: So, I mean, they got all this stuff.
2: Yeah, they have hard AF, which is an erectile product.
0: So they sent
2: us Shredder, the fat burner.
0: They sent us some of their beef jerky. Okay, and we're like, okay, we like beef jerky. We like it a lot. Lasker eats, you know, two Slim Jims every Wednesday and Friday. So without telling Lasker who they are, who did it, whether we're doing business with them or not, we gave Lasker. What did you give him? Did you give him the teriyaki? I just had the teriyaki.
2: No, I gave him, there was salt and pepper honey and the tropical fusion.
0: Right.
2: I just got two random ones.
0: When Lasker walked, if they got cracked pepper, Korean barbecue, teriyaki, tropical fusion, just within their beef jerky world. They got chicken jerky. They got blazing buffalo. It's just everything they got is overwhelming.
1: Over the top.
0: And so, Lasker, I gave you a package of Steel Supplements beef jerky, and
1: I killed the tropical fusion. It's gone.
0: And what did you think? Is it not
1: the best most, thing I've ever tasted?
0: Hold on.
1: I'm serious.
0: It's
1: man.
0: The most,
1: it's soft,
0: tender.
1: And chewy.
0: It's so tender.
1: Right.
0: Like,
1: so tender.
0: It's just so tender that it practically melts in your mouth. You can get it
1: because it's brisket beef jerky.
0: Oh, so it's the part of the they use good beef.
1: Yeah,
0: around or the balls. Good chicken. Oh, it's around the balls. There you go. You ball eater. Anyway, I'm really excited. I'm really excited about really getting into their Omni Energy. They you can get a case of 12 for $26. I've tried three, and I really like the Florida and the Georgia. And I got to try more, but I really like.
2: Gene's got the shotgun show.
1: Yeah, the
2: one.
1: Shotgun.
2: I think that's the brass berry.
0: Oh no, I had that too. I'm big on
2: pretty
0: that
2: good.
0: Too.
2: Merch Kirk likes the pineapple one.
0: Yeah, I'm not a pineapple guy. I'm just not a pineapple guy. But I'm the shotgun guy, the peach guy, the Florida guy. Go to steelsupplements.com if you want to get any energy drink, canned water, beef jerky, any type of supplements from erectile dysfunction to, you know, testosterone to pre-workout, post-workout, you name it, they got it. It's quite overwhelming.
3: Let me. Were you working on a pre-workout for me? Because you'd asked what I was using the other day.
2: Yeah, I was trying to get them.
0: But Mach, you got to communicate with us. You don't communicate very efficiently. We're in the communication business.
2: I was trying to get it to them so they could get me maybe a sample or something for you to look at.
0: Yeah, I've asked you a million times, do you want some of this stuff? And you just blow me off.
3: No, I'm back here working my ass off,
0: man. Okay, all right, buddy. No heat.
2: Well, use Bubba promo code Bubba10 for 10% off.
0: Yeah, if you go to steelsupplements.com and you're going around and perusing around what you might want, use Bubba. And is it 10?
2: 10, yes.
0: So Bubba 10, Bubba 10 will get you 10% off anything that you can order from there.
1: Buy two packs at a time because you're going to need it.
0: Yeah, it's awesome, especially the beef jerky. So thank you to those guys, you know, very, very, very much. Today at 9:15, I got Gus and Justin Nunley. I sent them the Zoom link already. Hopefully they have a better internet connection than we had, you know, last time. Lummy and I will be at Fort Walton Beach starting on Friday. What is it, about 6 hours from here?
2: Yes, sir.
0: I got the Merch Crit getting an oil change in her. We're going to drive her Toyota Camry up there.
2: Oh, perfect.
0: It gets like 34 miles to the gallon.
2: You got to take pretty much 75 to 10, or are you going to Vectra 19?
0: Oh, I'm doing 75 to 10.
2: Yeah.
0: Is that what you do?
2: It depends. It depends on the time of the day and the traffic, because Ocala, Gainesville can just really...
0: Oh, I know.
2: S-A-D.
0: I don't know what's wrong with 75, but the minute you get to like my... First of all, when you get to Wildwood, where the turnpike merges, then that's an absolute cluster F. And then when you get up into the Ocala area, that's gridlock. And then you got to get through Gainesville, that's gridlock. So, like, it's taken 19 up to, I don't know.
2: Does the expressway jump off all the way up past Crystal River, and then 19, you can take it to 10 or you take it to 98?
0: What, 19?
2: Yes.
0: Now, is 19 four lane?
2: It's two lanes, but no one's ever on it.
0: Meaning... just one lane north and one lane south?
2: No, two lanes.
1: Four lanes.
2: Well, I thought you meant because there's parts of 19 now that are three and four lanes wide, so eight lanes total.
1: Yeah.
2: So I thought that's what you meant.
0: No, but like is 19 at least four lanes total?
2: Yes.
0: Yeah. Well, then you might as well take 19, but do you get stoplights and stuff through some of those cities?
1: From time to time,
2: but usually you can just...
0: Gene, if you were going to Fort Walton Beach this weekend, would you take 75 or 19?
1: I would take 75... because it's smoother, easier, and you don't have to think.
0: Well, yeah, unless you're
1: 19, you got to pay attention to driving because you got lights from time to time and
0: cops.
1: Yeah,
0: well, there's cops on 75, but if you're running like Waze,
1: not like 19.
0: I'll tell you one thing: the Waze app. I'm sure everybody's got it now. I mean, it's been out for a decade.
2: Yeah, Waze and Google has kind of merged now.
0: Yeah, and well, I think Google bought Waze. But Waze, does Google tell? No, they tell you cops. They tell you cops and everything.
1: You believe them?
0: Give me time. Yeah. Hell yeah. It'll say police reported ahead.
2: Yeah.
0: And then you'll say, okay, and then it'll be like, you know, it'll give you a countdown as to a four tenths. Usually they give you a half a mile warning. 4 tenths, 3 tenths, 1 tenth.
1: How far you got to be away from the cop to get you on his...
0: Well, it gives you plenty of time.
1: Mm-hmm.
0: So you can't even see the cop when it tells you.
2: Yeah, you can see it like 10 miles away. And then 20 miles.
1: How did you find that out?
2: People tell it.
0: Yeah, but see, it's dark. It's like the buddy system. So, like, you're constantly reporting stuff. When there's a car on the side of the road, you hit a little button that says car on the side of the road. Then everybody behind you gets the car behind the... I mean, there could be... It tells you how many people are on... Doesn't it tell you how many people are kind of close to you?
2: For the most part, yeah.
0: So, Gene, it's all about everybody taking care of each other. And let me tell you something. I bet you Waze, because I use it Listen, when I go to Ocala, it literally is, you know, it's the easiest drive ever. You take You take 75 to State Road 326, make a right on 326, go down to Gainesville Road, make a left, and my track's on the left-hand side. Like, there's four turns involved in the whole damn thing.
1: Yep.
0: And I don't even need, I don't need assistance. I've been, probably 300, 400, 500, 600, 700 times I've been up there in the, I've owned it since 2011, so for 15 years, I've been going up there. I don't need navigation, but I put my Waze app on because it saves my ass with cops. I bet you Waze has saved me from getting 20 tickets, at least. At least. Because you can haul ass, Gene. You can run her up there 90. See, but here's the deal. You never want to, in Florida now, and I think all states have these super speeders over 100 rules now, where, like, I used to run 110, 115 in that Crown Vic. Gene, I think I got a power, I think I got a power steering pump going bad.
1: About time.
0: Got to take it down to, I got 210,000 miles on it.
1: I'm saying.
0: I go to pick it up from Alex Stein, and I go to make, to turn right, and it feels like I'm driving a dump truck.
1: Well, he broke it.
0: With no power steering. So I texted him. I said, hey, was the power steering giving you a hard time? He goes, yeah, I heard it whining, and it was kind of going in and out. And I go, well, you know, that means it's probably low on fluid. So why didn't you put some fluid in it? He goes, I only had about another day to drive it or so.
2: Well, that's nice.
0: So he probably burnt the... If you run it low on fluid... If it first starts whining and giving you indicators that it could be low on fluid, and you pull it over, you know, timely and put fluid in it, you're probably okay.
1: You're okay.
0: But if you run it for a day,
1: then it gets it hot. Then it gets that front pulley bearing hot.
0: And it burns it up.
1: Burns it up.
0: So I got to see if so. Because I don't want like a jobber rolling up my Crown Vic. I would drive my Crown Vic to keep the miles off the. The Toyota, but I'm taking the Camry, 34 miles to the gallon. But here's the deal. When I used to run the Crown Vic up there before the super speeder law, I'd run it 120 just straight up there, especially coming home at night, you know, leaving the track like at midnight, getting home. It was an hour and 20 to the studios, hour and 15 to the studios, but I'd run it a straight 120, and that thing would just eat. Well, now, even if you have a Waze app or a radar detector, a lot of times they'll you'll be the first guy on, you know, to report it, and you know nobody, you don't know that you're gonna get stopped, you know. So I don't run over 100 now, just for in fear that I do, so that, you know, the Waze missed a cop or something. I run 95 because they can't take you to jail. If you are, if you're 100 plus, they can seize your car, impound your car, and put you, and they usually take you right to jail. So I run 95 now. Because I'm going to get a ticket maybe if they pull me over, but they can't get you part of the super speeder deal. And, you know, right there on the app, Lummy, it has a GPS. So, like, even if you have a bigger tire or a smaller tire on your car and your speedometer might be off 2 or 3 miles an hour, which it's not uncommon, it'll tell you how fast you're going through, you know, on through the GPS on the Waze app.
2: Yes, it does, yeah.
0: Lasker, you never use the Waze app?
1: No.
0: Never?
1: Never. Don't even know what it is.
0: It, I mean, you need to use it. It tells you everything, and it saves your ass. So anyway, Lummy, I'll take 75. You and I'll get there. What about? I'm leaving right after the show. I'm gonna probably be pulled out of here by 10:30.
2: That's the plan. I was gonna see too if you'd be okay if I leave my truck here.
0: Yeah, of course.
2: Okay, I'll park it over by the goats.
0: Clem's impound. You just take the key, lock it.
2: Yeah, of course. Yeah, I'm gonna take my keys.
0: You know what you should do, since you love those damn goats so much, is you should actually park the gate's big enough. Park it inside them. Let them climb all over it for the weekend.
2: Oh, they'd love that.
0: They would.
2: Trust me.
0: They would get on. They would climb on the very hood, the roof, everything.
2: They would. They've already tried to get on. They've already tried to jump on the engine when I put a banana up there.
0: Yeah.
2: Hootie gets up there.
0: They got water now. Did you see that?
2: Sure do.
0: Does that help your situation out?
2: Oh, yeah.
0: Yeah, but we got a couple leaks.
2: Yeah, I know. Yeah, I saw that yesterday. I called Greg.
0: Yeah, Greg will fix it.
2: I think, there's a crack in it.
0: Is there?
2: Yeah. It's no one's fault. It's just
0: I think Robert tried to go a coarse thread into a fine thread or vice versa on the deal, I think. But New York Greg will fix it.
2: Yeah, of course. Yeah,
0: exactly. He got my podcasting area fixed yesterday.
2: Yeah, looks beautiful
0: as well. When I return, hell to the no. No way am I getting on one of these big. This is a Six Flags Over Georgia, and it's one of the park's tallest rides. It suddenly stopped, leaving these people in these chain First of all, I don't even think that I like. I'd go to get in this ride, and I don't think I would fit. Like, so I would think they'd say, "Sir, you're too fat." Because that chair right there, that guy looks to be about maybe 210 pounds. This guy right in front of us here, and he looks like he's just wedged in there. So add another, 90 on this guy. There's no way I'm fitting in there. So I probably don't get a ride this ride, which is fine by me. I'm not a roller coaster guy anymore. I used to ride anything. It didn't matter. No way. I'm afraid of heights. I'm afraid of them. I'm really turning into a pussy the older I get. How are you on heights, Gene?
1: Hate them.
0: Yeah. You're a pussy too.
1: I've never liked heights, even when I was, from when
0: even, I yeah, kid, but as much of a gangster as you were on the wheelie, like you could do a wheelie. You could. Can you still do a wheelie?
1: Yeah, of course I can, but that don't mean that you're not got no height. You just got tilt.
0: Yeah. And you control your own destiny at that point.
1: Yeah.
0: Right. So, Lummy, what time is the VIP party at Emerald?
2: Six to eight. Yes.
0: For the VIP. Now, is that if you're going to the Missing Parts ride, well, just go to EmeraldCoastHarley.com, and you can get all your credentials and sign up for the ride. The ride is, Saturday morning. Sign up for all of that. But can you also sign up for this VIP party that's happening tomorrow night?
2: You got to buy tickets. I got to see if they're still available, but everything was online.
0: Yeah. Will you...
2: I'm going to look right down.
0: Yeah, or maybe even send me a link, okay?
2: No problem. All
0: right.
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5: We can also
4: drop a comment if you will as well.
5: Let's go. Thumbs up.
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5: It's called Missing Parts
4: Ride. You don't know the premise of it.
5: And I know the premise of it. That's mean, ain't it?
4: No. If people are an amputee.
6: Hey, dude, how about that missing part you got there?
4: Yeah, well, how about the new part that Emerald Coast Harley made for me so I can hook on to my missing part and I can now drive a Harley?
6: That's right.
4: Because they've made a prosthetic that can hold a clutch or hold a throttle or a shift, a left foot, you know, one down, four up shifter.
5: Man, I'm going to tell you something. Them new three-wheelers they got.
4: What, Harley making a new three-wheeler now?
5: Oh, man.
4: For real?
5: I can't wait to get old so I can get one.
4: Like a sidecar, Willie, or like a three-wheeler?
5: No, a three-wheeler. But yeah.
4: Like the way Ned used to have?
5: Yeah, but the bike tilts as you ride it. Don't just sit up on top of it with three wheels.
7: Chubb it up, Spice, $20.
4: So thank you, Chubb. It probably makes makes cornering better.
5: Yes.
4: Because the thing about the ones with the stiff suspension is cornering was kind of sketch.
5: Yeah.
4: A little bit.
5: Yeah, they sketched it.
4: Like especially right side, because you had that lead tire out there that was kind of like almost dragging.
5: Yeah.
4: Like, they didn't I don't think that dummy wheel had necessarily an independent suspension.
5: I couldn't believe it, man. That Crystal Harley there, they had like 20 of them sitting there, and I couldn't believe how nice they were.
4: So anyway, go to EmeraldCoastHD.com, sign up so that you can just get part of the ride now. I don't know that any VIP tickets are left for Friday night's VIP event, but there are. You can still get into the ride. It's a great cause. It's going to be a ton of people. Lummy and I will be there. And hopefully you as well. Well, Gus and Justin Nunley again at about 9:15 our time here. Hi, you're on the air. Go ahead.
8: Hey, Bubba, long time listener. Congrats on the new studio. It looks amazing.
4: Thank you, my friend.
8: So I do bridges. And I've heard you talk about high reaches and stuff out of your track. And then you guys just talk about heights. Imagine being on a 250-foot high reach on the deck of the Skyway at night.
4: No.
8: Cables where
4: no way. No,
5: why would you even want to imagine that?
4: Are you saying that's what you do?
8: Yeah.
4: Yeah. No, man. There's no way. There's no way, bud.
5: How much you get paid for that?
4: I mean, like, you get a lot. I mean, do they pay
5: how much
4: you?
5: How much an hour do you pay?
4: Like, do they pay you a lot for that?
5: That means he gets minimum wage.
4: I don't know.
5: He sucks.
4: Sir, you can hear yourself on the air and realize we can't.
7: He was crystal clear during the break, too.
4: Just call.
5: Get off the Skyway. Walk down to the bottom. Call us back.
4: Just call it. Just call us back. I don't know where this is coming.
9: Confusing people.
4: I don't know where this is coming. Okay, I got it. I got 950
5: calls.
4: No, 950 tabs open. So, in the day and age of everybody doing, and even myself, and mine is horrible. Like, mine is just enough to know when I do my Donald Trump impersonation. First of all, I've never been good at impersonations. Actually, my best impersonation is Gene Lasker. Like, that's my best one.
6: No, Trump is your best one.
4: Let me tell you something. And the thing about it is it doesn't really sound like Gene, but it
5: but it is me.
4: But I just make it so over the top, and it's not Gene, but it's my best one. You know,
3: hey, let me tell you something. This is Gene Lasker, and I got the most winningest sprint car driver in the history of Florida.
7: You have three good okay, impersonations. Okay,
5: which is the third one?
7: Well, number one's Gene.
4: Yeah.
7: Number two is Dion, and three is Trump.
3: Let me tell you something.
5: Oh, yeah, he's a good Dion,
3: though. Let me tell you something. If I'm going to get out of bed today, somebody's going to pay for it. If it don't make money, it don't make sense, Sponge. Ain't no Sponge like the one I got.
4: And even my Dion one is just not good at all.
5: Yes, it is.
7: Biggie, $50.
4: And what's my third one?
5: Trump.
4: Hold on, Biggie.
5: Trump, man. You do Trump great.
4: I don't do Trump that good, but I do Trump good enough to know that I'm talking about Trump. But this guy here, honest to God, I think he might be from China or Japan.
7: Well, it's China.
4: Okay, so this guy's from China, and it's one of the better Trump impersonations. Now, he doesn't look... There's some people that, you know, try to wear the, you know, the red tie and the MAGA hat. There's a guy that rolls around TikTok and he acts like... And he does the physical portion of Trump, too. But this guy here, audibly, does one of the better Trumps I've heard.
9: Love it. Come on. How's everybody doing?
4: I mean, does that not? I mean, that sounds dead. And he's got more.
9: This is my favorite restaurant. I love this place. Look at this. A lot of energy. A lot of people. They're here.
4: That's just like six people there.
9: I have a family bucket. Come
5: You're better
9: on.
5: Than
9: Look
5: him.
9: At those people. They're happy, right? Very happy. Let's Very do happy. Something finger licking good. Let's do it.
4: All right. So. I think the guy from the Skyway might have been calling him back, but he hung up. I'd like to get our whole phone system went down.
7: Jeez,
4: man,
5: pay the bill.
4: Oh, I pay the bill, my friend. We got kind of our first power bill.
5: Woo, I'm freaking out. My legs got little shivers to them just looking down from where that dude's looking down.
4: So
5: from.
4: This is the large one of the. This is Six Flags over Georgia. And this
5: he's,
4: is
5: he's
4: that,
5: 100 feet.
4: And you've all seen it at the carnival where they had the swinging chains. But at the carnival, man, they only go like 50 feet up, 40 feet up.
5: I still don't know.
4: This looks like it's about 100 feet up. And it's just in some, I mean, the chairs look pretty ruggedly constructed. And, you know, it looks like they have four chains per. But if just one of those would break, Gene...
5: It's the monkey carnies that have put them together.
4: That's right. The monkey carnies have put these things together. And so there's four chains in all four corners of the chair. But if just one of those broke, then it's going to probably tip you out.
5: Right. One bad link. You kinked it, you know, loading it up. And then
4: 200 and... Now, just to let you guys know by comparison. Hold on. The Sunshine Skyway is 197 feet. They call it 200. It's 200 if you get on top of the
5: handrail.
4: But now they got nets. Did you guys see that?
5: Yeah.
4: They got nets in them where you can't kill yourself.
7: Oh, good.
4: We can't jump off.
5: That's stupid.
4: By the way, I'd blow through those nets.
5: Let them die.
4: But Gene, stop.
5: People want to die. No. They should be allowed to.
4: By the way, if you got any type of thoughts, please dial 988. You're never alone. Please do not listen to Gene Lasker. So 260 feet.
5: Woo! Look above. At how high that is.
4: Park gets stuck midair. Jeez. And I'm going to be honest with you. If I'm up here and I'm one of these people right
5: and
4: here.
5: And I'm stuck.
4: I'm having to calm myself down. I'm having to talk to myself.
5: Of course you are.
4: And I'm closing my eyes and I'm just. I'm not necessarily the most religious person in the world, but I'm praying to whoever will listen. Please, whoever's up there, like whoever's keeping score, please. Yeah, thank you. I got a macho.
5: I mean, I'm going to start shaking the machine.
4: No, Gene.
5: Bouncing up and down, making everybody shake.
4: No, I got a macho when I need it. I'm good now.
5: You're going to die with us all together.
4: Would you like just start kind of like...
5: Yeah, shake it.
4: No, oh, my God.
5: You'd be so
4: I would
5: mad
4: say,
5: when you get
4: I,
5: to the
4: if
5: bottom.
4: I, so if you were this guy right here, okay, shaking it, and I'm this guy over here, I'm yelling, I'm saying, hey, I'm telling you right now, when we get down, bitch, I'm killing you. I'm killing you. I I am going to kill you. I am scared. Stop it. And let me tell you something. Hey, fat man, you scared? You scared
5: up here? You're going to be scared down there too, boy.
4: Look at this.
5: Whoa, that black girl is frozen.
4: Did you see her face? I'm absolutely frozen in time, borderline. I mean, I'm just... And then that guy's laughing. And look at this dude.
5: Yeah, he's laughing.
4: If I'm by myself, I'm thinking, okay, I got potentially 8 chains that are holding me here, but I'm by myself. But if I got, you know, Lasker beside me, he's running 240, I'm running 300, they probably wouldn't put us on this. But you know those methed out carnies.
5: They don't care.
4: They don't care. Be like, they're going to put 2 fatties on there.
5: Yeah, throw them in there.
4: Look at this. I mean, Oh my God.
5: I'd be puking.
4: I'd be crying.
5: I'd make myself puke just to hit somebody down there.
4: Yeah, because you can't get in trouble.
5: Yeah, what are you going to do about it?
4: I puked. And what are you going to do about it? So, we're getting ready to celebrate July 4th. And there's nobody that I know, white or black, that was either a slave, whose family owned a slave, who thinks slavery was good, and there's nobody alive that was a slave and whose immediate family wasn't a slave. Now, your great-great-great-grandmother or father potentially could have been it, but why can't we just move on from the slavery gimmick? Why do we got to keep on with this slavery deal? Why do African-American and black influential people that have platforms, and even people like Whoopi Goldberg, why can you not understand that's not the world we live in today? You're looking at probably 75% of all Americans. You can't even trace slavery back to their ancestry because they're from the North and they didn't own slaves. They're white forefathers and great-great-great-great-grandmom, and slavery was not in their family. And so how can we be responsible for that? And, like, it's just, it seems like you just want something to hate and to divide us. And if we can't come together as a country and enjoy, you know, the 250th anniversary of our country has nothing to do with slavery. Slavery was a part of our as we were growing up and getting older and going down the path of independence. Slavery was a subsection of our history, but it's no longer part of our history. It's not a proud moment of our history. And the great Abraham Lincoln, the 16th president of the United States, abolished slavery, and the Emancipation Proclamation.
5: Yeah. They couldn't come up with a better thing than that.
4: 47 years ago.
7: Yeah, people talked a little different back in the day.
4: So,
5: I said, let's just go to war.
4: And they did. They went to war, Gene. Let's do it again. No, let's not go do it again. With the South first, the North again. So you're going to be fighting for the South. Exactly. There's really not a really easy way.
5: I don't know what side yet.
4: Yeah, hey, Steve Lasker, I'm a free agent. Who wants my service? Hey, North, you want me? South got me a pretty damn good offer, but North, give me more land and my own powder coating place up at Indy, and I'm there.
5: That's that.
4: So, here's the thing, man. All of us are so entrenched into where we live and the infrastructure of our homes and our, you know, this studio that, like, I could never, although I'd love to have maybe a summer home in Warsaw so I could go up and see my buddies and stuff like that. I could never picture myself living. I can't. My whole entire family's down here now. My mom, my sister, my son, you know, everybody that's close to me lives here.
5: Poor dad.
4: My dad lives in Reno. I have it now where I get to see my dad at least once a year now. So that's good. But let me, could you ever, with all the infrastructure you have, rental properties, your kid in the school system that he goes to, you've built your little, everybody kind of builds your little ecosystem around where you live. And quite like Lasker, you could never move.
5: No.
4: Meaning, you know, because I think you've built your place.
5: Somebody want to buy me out of everything I got.
4: It'd have to be double what you got in it. just for the pain in the ass. Because here's the deal. Where are you going to be able to go and get that much land and replicate what you got for what you built it for?
5: Yeah,
4: you can't put a price on it.
5: No.
4: Because you got the shops right where you want them. You got your now you got your rental property right. But you're never going to be able to find
5: that
4: any type
5: same
4: of
5: scenario.
4: Yeah, maybe somewhere like I don't know in Groveland or something like that. But yeah. Nothing that's like you know you literally pull out of
5: but
4: your.
5: I'm
4: place.
5: On a dead end street. I'm away from everybody.
4: Well, you're
5: and then one block away, I'm back in the city.
4: Right. Same way with me.
5: Yep.
4: With here, like you
5: well,
4: know,
5: you got a bat cave.
4: Well, here's the deal. Yeah. And Lummy and his wife were looking for this sort of setup, and.
5: And you beat him to it?
4: Eric and I got... Eric
5: would you
4: and
5: have
4: I
5: bought this sick. Place, Lummy, if you found it before
4: oh,
5: him?
4: Oh, yeah, I think absolutely he
7: yeah,
4: would have.
7: Because...
5: yeah, I buy yeah, everything.
7: 100%.
4: I mean, I got... We
7: it's
4: got...
7: Perfect.
4: I mean, you're in the woods, but in 3 minutes, you can be part of everything.
5: Yep, you sure can.
4: And in 3 minutes, you can be on the interstate. And you got woods. Like, I genuinely got woods. Like, I'm in the woods.
5: Yep. Sure.
4: And then the setup, the pool, and, you know, just everything that I got set up. Like, it's just, I got, soon as we walked in here, first of all, there was a contract on this place, and the person's money fell through. You know, financing fell
5: Sorry
4: through.
5: About your luck.
4: And it was just listed on Zillow. Eric is like, hey, I got this place to go look at. Because we knew at that point, we were about a year and a half away from the studio lease being up. And I knew I needed to get out of there, you know, just for how much it cost a month and just, you know, I hadn't outgrown it. It actually was way more than I needed. I needed to downsize, not only financially, but just in life. And I didn't want to be living in a warehouse anymore. Like, I wanted to have a place of my own garage, you know, inevitably, you know, we were like, okay, at first we were going to buy some land and like maybe build a barnuminium.
5: Yeah, that'd be cool.
4: But
5: you got the same thing.
4: But
5: pretty much.
4: Yeah, I do.
5: Cabin.
4: Better one.
5: Yeah, better.
4: Because, I mean, you know how much a pool costs? A pool's $150 nowadays.
7: It's ridiculous.
4: If you put that same pool that I got on here that's 8 foot deep, that's $150,000. So we found this. We walked in. The realtor was here. And I said, we want it. Like, we'll pay full price.
5: You knew when you smelled it, huh?
4: Pay full price. No negotiation, because she had already sold her house, so we had the financing.
5: Cashier's check.
4: And so we're like, she's like, what? I'm like, we put an offer in right now, full asking price, no inspections. We'll just, if there's something wrong with it, we'll deal with it. Full price, full inspections, we'll close in 2 weeks. I mean, and as a seller, Gene, when you were putting,
5: it's
4: you know,
5: over.
4: When you put, you know, let's say you were to put your rental house up for sale, right?
5: Yeah.
4: And you'd list it for full price, which is probably $450, which is, you know, you're killing somebody on that one.
5: Yeah.
4: And a guy walked in and said, I want it, full price, put an offer in, no inspections, close cash in 2 weeks.
5: Welcome to the neighborhood.
4: You can't take that guy to lunch fast enough,
5: yep.
4: Right?
5: Yep.
4: That's your new buddy. So, I mean, I was like, Erica, we'll never be able to find land, a place that we can build a studio or, I don't, you know, use the garage as the studio, a place that's got a pool, a place that's got woods. My Lord, like, let's not dick around here.
5: Got little condos on the other side of the pool so people don't got to sleep in my house.
4: Let's just get it. So, that's the deal. Hello.
10: All right, Bubba.
4: Yeah.
10: Hey, I just want to say real quick, they don't really talk about this, but, you know, if you were poor back then, you were a slave. It didn't matter what color your skin was.
4: Well, it did.
10: If you were poor, you were a slave.
4: There was a Porsche. There was a time and period where it was a black thing when we were importing them from Africa. So it was a black thing.
5: At the same time, we imported the Chinese.
4: But historically, globally, white people... Caucasian people that are of the white Caucasian pigmentation have been enslaved by just pure numbers as much, if not more so, than black people. So every nationality and every portion of people, the Chinese, the Asian, everybody has been enslaved one time or another. And it's just...
5: My family was slaves in New York City. So you Yankees slaved us.
4: That's the great Gene Lasker and his...
5: Well, you all said, promised the Polish people, you said, you know, come on over, we're going to give you a free piece of land.
4: So,
5: well, you didn't give us nothing.
4: Joy,
5: not even minimum wage.
4: Joy Reid. I don't know who Joy Reid is.
7: She was the lady that used to be on CNN, I believe, or MSNBC, and she got fired.
4: And she's doing a podcast, and this is, you know, at this point tries to, I think, be a spokesperson potentially for the African-American community. And can't we just be happy and thankful for what July 4th absolutely represents, and that is the birth of our country. And we don't have to subsect it into white, black, or what have you, that we're all Americans.
5: She's not.
4: Well, she is. Yes, she is, Gene. She's an American. Before she's black and before you're white.
5: No, the one on the left.
4: Yeah, she is too. And why can't we, as Americans, instead of being a black person or a white person, why can't we be an American first? And more importantly, be proud of our country that we're at 250 years. Now, by country standards, that is such a minimal time. There are countries that are 3,000 and 4,000 years old, if not more. Like, what's Italy and what's, you know, Great Britain and some of these European countries that were, you know, Israel and you know, in Saudi Arabia. I mean, the birthplace of Jesus is in Israel, isn't it?
7: I mean, some say it's, you know, outside,
4: Jordan,
7: like,
4: or
7: Iraq and things like that.
5: But Iraq. God wasn't from Iraq.
4: Well, it's not God, Gina. It would be Jesus. God was never, ever actually rolling around the earth anywhere, supposedly, if you believe in Christianity. But here's the deal. There's countries that are thousands and thousands of years older than we are. And we're at 250, and we already have signs.
7: Bethlehem is in Palestine.
4: We already have signs of that we're losing our shiz, and if you were to consider our country a business, we're not doing too good right now. We got the guys in the back warehouse; they're fighting with the management, and we're just not as a business. We're fighting. We don't like each other. You know, we're murdering each other. So if you look at us as a business, man, I really don't know how much longer we're going to be around unless we shape up. And that's including to everybody. We need to really shape up.
7: Like, Italy's 3,000 years old.
4: Yeah, Italy's 3,000 years. That's what I said. There's countries that have been around 2,000, 3,000 years. Yep. And they're still together. And we've only been around 250 years, and we are starting to spin out. We hate each other. We're fighting from within.
11: Because in many ways, and with apologies to my dear spicy white friends, because I know that my white brothers and sisters do love a 4th of July. It is Independence Day. Everybody's barbecuing. It's a thing. I can promise you, black folks, we will take that day off. We will barbecue because we off. But black people, that nobody black I know is really excited about the 4th of July, because it is what Frederick Douglass said it is. It is the celebration of slaveholders who freed themselves from having to pay taxes to the crown for their slave empire.
4: No.
5: We're still paying taxes.
4: No.
5: Shut up.
4: No. No. It's not for slaveholders that were trying to elude taxes from Great Britain. It was for a group of people that lived here that were trying to distance themselves from Great Britain, not only for the tax portion of it, but for the freedom of speech and able to criticize the king and be able to say what you want and have religious freedom and worship, whether you're a Catholic or you're a Protestant or you're Muslim or you don't even believe in God, to be able to worship how you want. It had nothing to do with slaves. Nothing.
7: Actually, she's really wrong on that
4: and I looked it up. But go ahead, please tell me, because I did look it up.
7: Oh, okay, yeah. So actually, what the king, I think it was King George at the time, King George, actually, he didn't really care if the Americans had African slaves or different, you know, people's, you know, Chinese slaves. He charged taxes on white slaves, the poor from England. So he would send the poor from England over here to be our slaves.
4: And yes. Those were called Caucasian people.
7: Correct.
4: So, like, that's about as much of race baiting as you can get, to say that African Americans are not going to celebrate our country's birthday because we got our independence because slave owners of black people were trying to not pay taxes on their slaves. That is just That's factually wrong. And what that is just you're race baiting. You're absolutely race baiting at this point. Just like the mayor of Chicago. Just like, I'm tired of it. I'm absolutely tired of it.
5: Man, I wanted to attend the other day.
4: Before I'm white and before I'm black, I am an American.
5: And there was black people buying fireworks inside that big tent.
4: Yeah, you should have said, hey, according
5: to... No, I took my lighter out and flicked it a couple of times and made her scream. The lady screamed, don't do that, don't do that. I said, well, it'd be a great 4th of July. It ain't 4th of July yet. I said, okay.
12: The views and opinions made by Gene Lasker are not necessarily those of our advertisers or this...
4: Everything's just so... I got such a mouse issue.
5: A mouse?
4: Hello. Yeah, because it doesn't appear. Then if you move it to me, then it fires. God. Hello.
13: Hey, Bubba. Just jumping back to the roller coaster deal. I sent Lummy a picture of you on the Superman from back in 2003 when you guys came up to Connecticut.
4: That's when, isn't that when your mom gave Ned his jizz?
13: K5.
4: Yeah. I'm just saying. Supposedly, your mom took Ned's wiener around the farm. Well, as we were loopy-looping on the Superman ride in Connecticut, your mom was taking Ned's gimmick right around the farm. That's what I heard.
5: Sure it wasn't him?
4: God bless both of them, as they're both no longer with us anymore, but God bless both of them.
13: It's true that.
4: All right, my man. Joe the Supermark, appreciate you, buddy. Thank you. When I return, I can't take this guy anymore. And in fact, Lummy has reached out to the dude that bust this guy's balls.
7: Yes.
4: Brandon Johnson, who I actually, as I was eating breakfast today, I was going through my ChatGPT and I asked, is Brandon Johnson, will he go down as the worst mayor in Chicago history? And ChatGPT, which tends to be, they tend to be a little more positive and they won't just tell you what you want to hear. It says, technically, we can't quite figure out whether he's going to be the worst mayor in Chicago history because he still has, you know, however many much left on his term. But if you were to judge by his approval rating today, then yes, chances are he might be the worst mayor of all time in Chicago. Not because he has the highest death rate, because his death rate is actually down about 17%. But just because he is just an absolute racist. Everything in his city, he reverts back. I mean, yesterday we play audio Lummy of him blaming Richard Nixon.
7: Yes.
4: Donald Trump. Everybody but himself gets blamed for the trials and tribulations they're having within Chicago. And by the way, he has defunded the police. He doesn't, you know, he's not nearly hard. He's not. It's a sanctuary city where you can be an illegal migrant or an illegal immigrant, and you can come to Chicago, and he doesn't let ICE agents, for the most part, roam around Chicago like they should. And illegal immigrants and illegal migrants have killed people that his judicial system has let out or his police department has not incarcerated because he has a don't take in the illegal immigrants policy. Yesterday... over the weekend, 40 shot, 8 murdered during Father's Day and Juneteenth celebrations in Chicago. And he's talking about how slavery is continuing to harm the city of Chicago. Not your policies, not the fact that your police department can't be the badass policemen that the Chicago police, the men and women that are actually boots on the ground that are trying to go and shake people down and go into high risk crime areas and, you know, stop and frisk and ask questions and take guns away from bad guys. Not because you've taken that away, but because slavery, he's blaming it all on slavery. Now, the last time, didn't slavery end like in 1876? Something like that?
7: Yeah,
4: Juneteenth, the celebration of Juneteenth is the fact that Texas was the last state to get the news. News back then didn't travel very quickly.
5: By horse.
4: News traveled, you know, from written newspapers that would hub and spoke out through Washington, and it took a couple years to get. So while slavery was abolished,
7: 1865.
4: While slavery was abolished, it took Texas 2 years to get the news. So they were still having slaves technically when it was illegal. Finally, somebody like a U.S. Marshal or the U.S. Army or something went down there and told all the people that owned slaves in Texas, you can't have slaves no more. We outlawed it 2 years ago. And they're like, well, we didn't hear about it. And so Juneteenth, I think, is a celebration of the fact when the news finally got to the last person in Texas to no longer own slaves. And at that point, nobody had a slave, at least legally. That's what Juneteenth is it not? I think that's the celebration of Juneteenth.
7: Yes, yes.
4: We'll get into that when I return.
14: Don't be mad at him, dude. Be happy for him. He would be happy for you.
1: Yep, they got it all figured out.
15: Oh, no, I'm happy for him. I'm so happy for him that I would like to beat him with my happiness.
1: Bubba the Love Sponge returns after this.
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0: Ice Cube's Big 3 is back. The most competitive basketball league on earth is on CBS this Saturday. Big 3 All-Star Dwight Howard and the LA Riot take on Greg Monroe and the Dallas Power. Then Coach Rick Mahorn, Sensation Nasir Khor, and the Detroit Amps look to protect home court against back-to-back MVP Michael Beasley and the defending champs Miami 305. 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
1: This way, or a Hispanic guy, or a Chinese guy, or Karen Bass from Los Angeles who got her ass kicked. And I don't, well, no, I guess she made it to the general, right? But the Spencer guy, the former reality guy who seemed like he was trending, he didn't even make the special runoff. It's like, I think, an Asian woman and Karen Bass for the mayoral.
2: Yeah, it's the chick that's underneath Karen Bass, like her assistant governor. Yeah. She found, I think they said on the last day or two, she found like 20,000 votes or something.
1: Oh, imagine that. So here's the mayor of Chicago. He might be one of my most, I might hate him. I think I hate him and Whoopi the most. just overall hate. And I don't like the Chud, the builder, the guy either. I think he's a piece of shiz. He's a race baiter on the other end of the deal.
2: Yeah.
1: He really gives white people a bad name. He embarrasses us. Here is the mayor of Chicago addressing the deadly weekend they had over the Juneteenth Father's Day past weekend, which was just, you know, 4 days ago. And then I have a long form. There's a guy named William. What's his name? William.
2: William J. Kelly.
1: He is this reporter. And God bless his little soul, he's the only reporter in Chicago. You got WGN, you got WTMJ, you got WTMJ, I don't know. You got all the affiliates. You got Channel 32, you got the NBC, the ABC, the CBS, the Fox, the CW. You got all that in Chicago. And like you got WBBM Channel 2, which I think is the CBS affiliate who I worked for when I was in Chicago. Then you got WABC, which is Channel 7, and that's the ABC affiliate. That's where I did when I worked for Z95. So I worked for both the CBS and the ABC affiliate, and at the time, radio and TV were in the same building. But none of these reporters have the balls that this guy does. And this guy does not put up with any of this guy's nonsense. Brandon Johnson, the mayor, and his arch nemesis is William who? William Johnson?
2: William J. Kelly.
1: William J. Kelly. And my next clip's 5 minutes long.
3: So tell me something. Was a deadly weekend, you said?
1: Yeah.
3: What, like more than normal?
1: Yeah, well, it was Juneteenth and it was Father's Day.
3: How many white people killed black people and how many black people killed black people?
1: It was all black on black.
3: Oh, wow.
1: And it was 40 shootings.
3: Do we get the blame?
1: 8 deaths. Well, slavery does.
4: I want to turn to another important part of this work. 2 years ago, I signed an executive order establishing a task force to shine a light on the harm that slavery and racist policies have caused.
1: Now, hold on.
3: Have caused.
1: Hold on. I don't care who's delivering this message. If you're going to put a task force to investigate something that happened 120 years ago, now, we did have some very much racial tensions and problems in the 60s that were overcome by great people like John F. Kennedy and Lyndon Johnson.
3: And white guys.
1: And white guys, by the way, that really, really brought some social justice and some great laws of inclusion to our country. And we continue to grow. We've had our first black president. Like, Maybe being a white guy, I can't quite see it through the lens of a person that is of color. Maybe I can't. Maybe I just don't have the ability to look at it objectively. And I don't think, you know, I'm going to put that in play. That's a possibility. I could be wrong here. But I think if you're an effective leader, you're not creating task forces to look at the problems that your city is experiencing and try to go back and double down on it's a slavery issue. Because I don't think that anything from 120 years ago is in play. I don't. I don't think anything from the 1870s is in play in modern-day Chicago. I don't think you can blame anything that happened 120 years ago as to why Chicago is so

0: violent, which, by the way, let's not forget, Chicago has some of the strictest gun laws in America. Chicago, you can't even legally own a gun in Chicago proper. In the city limits of Chicago within Cook County, you cannot have a gun. Meanwhile, they are top five most deadly cities in America. So that's lack of policing. And the police want to go out and do their jobs. They want to bust the bad guys with guns, but they're told to stand down. Or there's some areas they're not even allowed to go in from this guy's policy. ICE is not allowed in their city. You let ICE run rampant in your city, getting all the undocumented illegal people out of there, you're instantaneously going to have a better city. These illegal immigrants that have been arrested and they go to sanctuary cities because they know that they don't get arrested and they can roll around being illegal. This is race baiting. This is absolutely race baiting.
1: Racist policies have caused.
0: Can you tell us those racist policies? Since you had a task force that dug into this, then you should have had some data on it. And you can tell us how slavery and racist policies affect the city of Chicago and the commerce and the safety. And what did your fancy little survey show you?
1: And continue to cause.
2: So they have a 2026 Chicago shot clock, by the way. And currently it's at every 4 hours and 50 minutes a person is shot. And a person is murdered every 20 hours and 3 minutes.
0: So one a day, because yes. 24 hours is a day. So every 20 hours and however many minutes, somebody dies.
2: Yes.
0: And every 4 hours, somebody's shot.
2: Yes.
1: The harm that they've caused to black Chicagoans, while more importantly, identifying pathways towards repair, opportunity, and investment.
0: If I'm a Chicagoan, black or white, or any ethnicity for that matter, I'm a Chicagoan. I'm not a black Chicagoan. I'm a Chicagoan, just like I'm an American. And the problems that I have in my community, you know, are Chicago problems. The city of Chicago experiences this. Now, there's affluent areas of Chicago that doesn't have these problems, but we're all in this together. And this guy has divided their city. I lived in Chicago when it was a great city. I lived there two times. It was a great city. You never had to worry about. I lived off McClure Court, and we'd walk down to Dick's Last Resort, or we'd walk over to the McDonald's, or we'd walk down to Miracle Mile, or we'd walk to Rush Street. Like, you never had to worry. And there were blacks and whites, and there was everybody. Just, you never had to worry about nothing. And there were police on, you know, about every other corner. Either a squad car parked on the corner or two cops, you know, parked talking and just police, city policing.
3: Mayor Johnson.
0: Now this dude, by the way, Lummy's trying to get this guy on the air.
2: Yes.
0: And this is rather lengthy. So please sit through this with me. Because this is the only guy out of everybody, all the cameras and all four major networks and, you know, independent journalists from the newspaper and just, you know, various blogs and websites and digital platforms. You know, that these are pretty well attended when this jackass calls them a conference.
2: And according to YouTube, Chicago's our number three market.
0: Yeah. Listen to this. Chicago is our Bubba the Love Sponge. It's our number three market. We got a lot of people in Chicago, hundreds of thousands of people in Chicago that come to our various platforms. I live there. I love Chicago. I'm not a Bear fan. I'm a Packer. But I love the city. Love the Cubs. How about the White Sox?
2: Yeah.
0: White Sox start off like 0-15, and now they're in second place in the AL East. And probably going to make the playoffs. Man, the Rays are... What in the hell has happened to the Rays?
2: The bullpen.
0: My God.
2: They gave up McCallahan, whatever his name is, gave up only two runs.
0: Oh, Jesus Christ, they're the worst.
3: Last week, I sat in this very...
0: By the way, before Juneteenth and before Father's Day, this past weekend, which was one of the most brutal with regards to amount of people shot and amount of people killed, 8 or 9 people killed, 40 shot, in Chicago over the weekend. And this guy right here, he predicted before the weekend, like when they had a press conference on Wednesday and Thursday, he asked Mayor Johnson, what are you doing to gear up for the Juneteenth weekend? Because historically, that has been a very, very, very violent weekend for Chicago. What are you doing? And he downplayed it and talked about white and black and slavery and what have you. And it ended up being one of the most deadly weekends they've had so far.
3: See, and I warned you that Juneteenth is historically one of the most violent days for whatever reason in the city of Chicago. You dismissed that.
0: He did. He dismissed it, made the guy look stupid. Remember, he had his handler step in and wouldn't let the guy answer any more questions. That's what Brandon
2: does. He made fun of his view counts, right. His username.
3: I asked you if Donald Trump, the president of the United States, if you would reach out to him for some kind of help or assistance. You dismissed that. You said that you're the mayor, right? You said that Donald Trump was a massive failure or something to that effect. And now we have seen the results. 40-plus people shot, a dozen-plus people murdered in the city.
0: Yeah, I think the death count now has gone from 8 to 12 because people that were shot and maybe on life support or maybe were touch and go, but now it's up to 12. 12 people.
3: Chicago. On Juneteenth, the weekend with the Obama Library and all the other wonderful things happening. And the people of Chicago, the real people, are asking me if you are aware, if you're even paying attention, if you're the massive failure, perhaps you're the massive failure in this equation and not the president, who, by the way, has reached out.
1: Thank you for your question.
3: The president of the United States has reached out again.
1: Well, thank you for your question.
3: Donald Trump has said he's willing to help. Will you at long last accept his support?
1: I appreciate you.
3: Well, if you could let me ask the question, I'd be more than
1: happy.
3: Will you accept his help now?
1: Well, you asked two questions.
0: No. And so what he does, Lemmy, when it starts getting a little sketch, he just starts over-talking the guy.
2: His handler steps in.
0: Yeah.
1: Your first question was, just want to make sure that I'm repeating what you said.
3: Okay.
1: Your first question was centered around...
0: By the way, Gene, this guy, even though he's pulled back police can't be as aggressive as they need to be to maybe answer, you know, like try to forward shadow... potentially the crime areas
4: in the city.
0: And so you know what he's done, but he has a $30 million 150 police officer detail for himself. He's got 150 cops and a $30 million budget for protection for him and his wife. Does not concentrate on the bad parts of Chicago by putting police presence down there. Listen, bad guys that got guns, when they see cops, Gene, you're kind of a bad guy.
4: Yeah.
0: When you see a cop, what do? You go the other way.
4: Exactly.
0: Because you don't even want that cop answering.
4: No, asking you.
0: You don't even want to have any interaction with him.
4: Nope.
0: For in fear of he's asking for your ID, then he's going to start trying to search your bike, then he's going to see where you're going and where you're coming from, and it's just all bad. So back when you put a large police presence into a bad area, properly trained police can make that area less bad. Bad guys don't like dealing with cops.
1: It's a very lousy attempt of what you're trying to conflate. But your first question was essentially around who takes responsibility, right? And then
0: Right. Your
1: second question is the help that's needed from the federal government. So I'll answer both of them.
0: Meanwhile, you didn't want any help from ICE. ICE is not allowed in Chicago. Period. That's the number one way you could fix some of this. And then I guess because he's...
4: Why, Mexican shooting people?
0: And then Trump said, okay, well, if you're not going to allow ICE to be able to come in and try to target where we think illegal immigrants are, then I'm not going to give you any federal funding. And that's Trump's... That's the president... Whoever the president of the United States, that's his prerogative.
1: And so, look, it's very clear that as it relates to community safety, that the President of the United States of America has done nothing to help secure safe communities across this country. He's done nothing to do that. In fact, if you look specifically at his so-called...
0: Well, I think the President of the United States really single-handedly pretty much wiped out crime in Washington, D.C.
2: Yeah, pretty much.
0: I think he's got a couple other huge, huge success stories where he's gone into other cities and really, really helped the crime rate. But he's not allowed to go into Minneapolis, this place, Los Angeles, others. You can't put that on him. You put that on you. You're the head of the city. You're in charge of the police department. You're in charge of the fire department. You're in charge of public works. You're in charge of everything. You're a strong mayor.
1: Like agenda, he has not delivered on one promise. You can't say that you believe in creating safe communities and then literally undermine all of the efforts that create safer communities. That's why he's a failure. It's not just he's just a failure. He is a he's a doughty individual, right? And so because of that, to answer your first question, the responsibility, of course,
0: is... You're the mayor of a big city. You're the mayor of the third or fourth largest city in America. You're the mayor of that city. You should not be blaming the president of the United States for your ineptness in running your city.
1: It's on all of us. Here's the responsibility that I continue to take. Driving a community safety plan...
0: By this way, this guy was a social studies teacher and the head of the teacher credit union.
2: Brandon Johnson?
0: Yes. No. He was a social studies teacher.
4: So he's a DMI guy?
0: I don't know what he is. It's DEI. DMI are the ones who makes rear ends for sprint cars.
1: Removes guns from the streets of Chicago. Driving a community safety plan that actually invests in the communities that this president refuses to invest in. Driving a community safety plan that ensures that our local police department has the tools that they need to ultimately hold people accountable is why we have seen positive trends. Now, of course, there's more work to be done. That work is not going to be accomplished through social media. The failure of this administration is that he is more interested in tweeting or posting evil and inhumane projections.
0: Again, man, it's a real stretch, regardless if you like who's in the White House or not. Let's say you don't like him. That's fine. But you need to look in your own backyard, because that guy doesn't have nearly the effect on what happens in your own backyard more so than you. You are the highest ranking official in the city of Chicago. You call the shots. You control the police department. You control social services, and you've been a failure, an absolute failure. Don't blame the president. If Barack Obama was in there, would you be blaming him? Actually, Barack Obama's, you know, main dude, Iman Ram, whatever. He ended up being the mayor of Chicago, and he failed too. Iman Ramnall or something like that. That guy was horrible too. Actually, on his clock, they had the highest death rate ever, I think.
4: Was he black?
0: Yes.
4: Well, there's your problem.
0: Well, not necessarily, Jim.
2: Yeah,
0: Rahm Emanuel. Yeah,
2: 2011 to 2019.
0: Rahm Emanuel. If you look at him, I think 2016 might have had the highest death rate in the history of Chicago. So, did you blame Barack Obama for that? No, you didn't, because Barack Obama doesn't have anything to do with the safety of the people of Chicago. So stop making this a federal deal when indeed it's a your own backyard city deal, Cook County deal.
1: Of people and our humanity, then he is actually willing to put money into the very communities that he ostensibly offers some degree of care for. But the fact of the matter is this. There's no administration in this city that has contributed more to keeping people safe.
0: Really?
4: Okay.
0: So we had 12 people die this weekend.
4: Yeah.
1: Is there more work to be done? Absolutely. Has this president undermined our work? He most certainly has.
0: I mean, he might be the only, to other Democratic mayors, you know, to give them, you know, like to credit them. I don't know of any Democratic mayor that has necessarily made the issues that they're having in their particular backyard a federal presidential area, a problem. I think this guy is the only guy that's going for that low-hanging fruit. And you might be, I mean, like, maybe the other television stations and the people of Chicago are believing this, but I think the great people of Chicago, for the most part, are blue-collar, hard-working people that deserve a better leader and not a guy that fundamentally wants to absolutely blame everything on race and from his own lips, slavery. He attributes most of Chicago's problems to slavery, something that happened 120 plus years ago.
1: Again, this is an individual that
0: this guy just is such a piece of shiz. Like, I don't hate a lot. Well, I do. I hate a lot of people. But this guy's at the top. This guy's at the top of I hate and don't really know list. Like, I genuinely hate this guy.
2: Look at the look on the report, the William J. Kelly.
0: Yeah.
2: Just absolutely looks like he's
0: laser locked.
2: Yeah.
0: As he should. The people of Chicago, white, black, indifferent, just you hardworking, great people of Chicago, the Windy City, where you get your grit and where you get your drive, and how Chicago's wired is wired of people that work their ass off and shouldn't be afraid to get killed when they walk down certain parts of Chicago, whether it's Cabrini Green or wherever. Hell, I used to roll up in Cabrini Green with the B96 van and hand out Janet Jackson CDs, and it was about 95% black, and I was a white dude, and I had nothing to worry about. They were just happy to see the B96 van.
4: We couldn't do that now, huh?
0: Yeah, you probably could.
2: No, the B96 would probably get taken.
1: We're interested.
2: The
0: van. Yeah, they'd probably take my van. I'll go back to my boss, Buddy Scott. Hey, buddy. Yeah? They took the van.
1: Removing voting rights protections. He's more interested in calling for investigations or reducing the ability to investigate civil rights violations. Right? It's
0: like what? Like what, buddy? You're over here just grasping. You're a buffoon. You're an idiot.
1: Not just simply about...
0: You are absolutely the biggest race. You and Whoopi Goldberg are the two biggest race baiters we have in our country. And maybe that other girl I played. Joy Behart, whatever the hell that bitch.
2: Joy.
1: His abject failure. It's about his overwhelming interest in coordinating the upward trend.
0: Is this about the city of Chicago and the fact that we just had one of the deadliest weekends ever, or is this an anti-Donald Trump campaign? You're talking about a guy that cannot run again for his office of presidency, and you're talking about, you know, that and his policies versus the fact that we just got out of the bloodiest, most one of the most murderous, bloodiest weekends of our city's history. What are we talking about here? Is this an anti-Donald Trump speech, or is this, you know, Chicago is really messed up? Well, because Chicago is so messed up, I can't really talk about that. So I got to make it about something else. Right?
2: Blame someone else.
0: Blame somebody else. Let's blame the highest, whitest guy there is. The most powerful white guy. Let's blame the most powerful white guy. Because I fundamentally hate white people. This guy hates white people. And I'm tired of it.
1: Hands of the ultra-rich at the expense of everyday people. That's what he has failed to do. Because, well, that's what he has done. His failure, of course, is in defunding the very efforts that ultimately can keep people safe.
5: My second question is simply this. You campaigned on defunding the police. You've called the police a sickness. You say that incarcerating violent repeat offenders is some kind of racism.
1: You can talk as long as you want. Asked your two questions.
5: No, I asked one question that you interrupted.
0: Now you're going to get into a format violation. That you can't ask a follow-up question and you only allowed two?
2: Yeah.
0: Who are you? Who are you to not have to answer to the press of your city? This guy's a recognized, credentialed journalist, and he's got a follow-up question. Who are you? Who do you think you are?
1: You've asked two questions.
5: I also have civil rights. I have freedom of speech.
0: Exactly. Tell them.
5: I have freedom of the press.
1: Well, you can just free yourself on out of here because I'm not answering anything else.
5: Well, the second question is simply this.
1: Two questions.
5: You have a security detail.
0: Here we go. Listen to this, Gene.
5: 150. The United States, the city of Chicago is down 2,000 police officers under your administration, and yet you have 150-some police officers on your security detail. If Chicago's so safe, why not release some of those police officers back onto the streets where they
0: can... And by the way, great question inbound.
2: Yep.
5: ...can help real Chicagoans.
1: You're done. Thank you. Jake.
2: He said that he was escorted out. There were four police officers waiting for him to intimidate him. That they that the police officers that were working under Johnson's
0: and the guards. Biggest race issue now, the biggest thing that's dividing us now, is this Carmelo Anthony thing. Nobody can, well, good people, and including African-American journalists. There's these three guys, Lummy, that I watch on Twitter or Facebook, and they're three black dudes. And like the Hodge twins and some of these people, some of these African-American journalists and content providers and influencers, they get it.
2: Yeah, and like they, the Brandon Tatum guy that we watched yesterday.
0: And they, yeah, and the Brandon Tatum, they score it fairly. They score it as this was two kids that got into a fight. Take the fact that one was white and one was black. One kid killed the other one. I saw one black guy. I was like, you know, man, you know, we pride ourselves in the African American community for throwing hands, and like, don't get that gun or knife out when a guy did, you know, throw hands, and so you're a, and he called Carmelo Anthony a pussy. He goes, you're a pussy. Because you brought a weapon to a hand fight. And so there are some influential influencers and content providers that do, African-American ones, that score this thing fairly. And but I can't put them on because they really, they drop the N-word. I mean, they really hand it to this. I mean, I can't play that.
4: Oh.
0: Even if it's another black guy saying it, in maybe a fleeting type slip, I could play it, you know, because it is a black guy saying that word, but I can't play it when, I mean, I got these three dudes, and I love the dudes because they're no nonsense, but I mean, they really, really churn up the N-word, and I can't play it. But they're calling out the Whoopies, and they're calling out the Joy Beharts, and these people that are trying to make this all about the fact that there were no black jurors on this jury, and that this guy got, you know, like much like Charleston White yesterday. When, you know, he's a huge African-American influencer. And even he's over it. He's over it. And they didn't play this correctly. And now it's end up being a thing where people will, it's racially divided us. It really has.
2: Yeah.
0: It really, really, really has. And it's not healthy for us. It's bad. I got the Whoopi stuff coming up next. And then, I guess yesterday, the Senate, which, by the way, the makeup of the Senate is 53 to 47 Republican. So here they are, plus six. Republicans got a plus six on the Senate seat. And they voted, they had a majority vote that wants to take the powers of war away from the president. And that's not good, considering he's got a six-person advantage. That means he's got, you know, six to eight people of his party that are voting to end this thing and take the powers of war away from him, which honest to God, I think is a pretty good representation of how America feels right now. We're over this. And you're dealing with people that just you can't deal with. They just are not rational. And maybe it's not Donald Trump's fault. Maybe he's telling us Americans what he thinks is really happening and what they're telling him. But there's some stinky lying bastards, and they might tell Donald Trump A, so he comes back to the American people. He thinks we got a deal. It's going to get done. And then they go on TV and say, this guy's a buffoon, and he's a liar, and he's an idiot, and we're never giving up our nuclear capabilities. We're never going to open up the Strait of Hormuz. And then it just makes our guy look stupid, regardless of who our guy is. It happens to be Donald Trump. But regardless of who it is, you can't reason with these people. And America's over it, and we can see it. And they're making you look like a liar. And even though you're probably not trying to lie, you're lying.
2: So it looks like four Republicans flipped over. Two were absent, so that's the six. And there was only one Democrat that sided with the majority of Republicans, and that was Fetterman. Fetterman voted against it.
0: We'll get into all that along with the Whoopi stuff next.
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5: Much love and thank you to Andrew from the Over the Line podcast that we host, or that we post. He found a little technical glitch. Macho Man's mic's up that Macho didn't overlook, just didn't. Macho's so busy right now with getting everything still buttoned up and secure and moved and everything like that. And there was the guy, the Andrew from Over the Line, actually got a hold of Macho Man and kind of gave him a little heads up on something that he noticed technically. And he was dead on, and Macho was like, "Man, I'm so thankful for him. I don't know if I necessarily
6: like lighting or noise.
5: It was some type of technical issue."
7: Well, I can't monitor the live output, the stream output, the user's end. I can only monitor what we're doing live in the studio. So some of these, it was a delay glitch, a delay setting that was off by 0.2 seconds, and he caught that. The average person wouldn't even notice it, but he caught that.
5: Thank you, Andrew, from Over the Line, and Macho, you know, running around. Macho has another job, too. He's a radio engineer for Genesis. So, I mean, Macho's got like six jobs, along with trying to keep a body like that, along with trying to keep my fat ass
6: That's
5: happy.
6: That's got to be a couple-hour job day.
5: Yeah, Macho, let me ask you a question. If you just talk about food prep and working out and cardio and everything that you do to be able to maintain...
6: How much of your life you waste?
5: To be able to maintain your vascularity, your strength, your size... Is it, 2 hours, 3 hours a day?
7: Yeah, about 2 to 3 hours a day on average.
5: Just to be able to maintain that.
7: Depending on cardio.
5: I think
7: days.
5: I'm just going to stay fat.
6: I put that much in on motors on the side to make money, though.
8: Let me tell you something. I'm going to pay my motors. Be like the next motor builder, Gene Lasker Motors. How about it?
5: Hello, you're on the air. Quickly. Keyword, quickly.
9: I need Gene Lasker to paint some calipers. Does he do that?
5: No. Nope.
9: Still powder coat them?
5: Nope. He won't. Right. I mean, not trying to be a dick or nothing, but he's got such large scale, you know, electrical boxes. Yeah, he really. I'm not trying to be. And Gene, am I right in your?
9: I
5: wanted to make sure that I was right with Gene. Like Gene, you'd probably
6: pretty much. So you know, you really got to. I got to know you to do little stuff because little stuff costs me money.
5: Yeah. So
9: understood.
5: All right, bud. Don't be mad at us. I mean, Gene, I was right in my answer, was I not?
6: Yeah, well, I would just send him right down there to Brian at CC&C, and he'd give him a good deal and knock it right out for him.
5: I mean, Gene's got, like, you know...
6: My oven's too big.
5: 500 Tico electric boxes he's doing.
6: I got 600 poles to do in the next week.
5: Jesus, 600
6: poles.
5: How many poles can you get in the oven at one shot?
6: $4,000 a day.
5: No, I'm saying how many...
6: How many poles do I get in there?
5: How many poles can you get done in one day?
6: 80? 40.
5: 40?
6: Yeah.
5: You can get 40 done in a day.
6: Yeah, they're 24 foot long, and they're 8 by 8.
5: How long's your
6: 35 foot.
5: Oh, so you can put...
6: I stagger them. I got the first rack goes in there, the poles are on the outside. Then the second rack, the poles are on the inside, so they go inside each other inside the oven. I'm pretty cool at it.
5: Lassiter's a working man. I'm pretty cool at it.
6: Yeah.
5: Here you go, man. I think she might be number one just because she's been spreading her racism and her hate for so much longer than Brandon Johnson.
6: Her whole life.
5: And thank God, I think Brandon Johnson's days are about numbered when he gets unseated. I don't even know. He hasn't even said if he's going to run again. He shouldn't because he's just so horrible.
10: The case has a lot of people divided. Some people believe that race was a factor in the trial because there were no black jurors. They were all the three black jurors that were there were educators, and they were released.
11: They were struck.
10: They were struck for that. And some folks think, no, he got a fair trial. But is this a jury of his peers?
11: I don't think so. And you know, this has been an issue for such a long time in the judicial system where prosecutors use what are called, you know, Batson challenges.
5: Mm-hmm. And preemptive strikes. Mm. And each side gets the same amount. And these people were struck because they were educators and they didn't want somebody that worked for the school system. There happened to be some white educators that were struck, too. Nobody is talking about that.
11: They
10: explain what that is.
11: It's a challenge that is used.
5: It's called voir dire. It's the aspect of picking or sitting a jury. And each side's given the same amount of strikes. And you can strike a person based on the questionnaire they filled out.
6: Did he have a good lawyer?
5: Did he have a good lawyer?
6: Yeah.
5: Mm, he could have had a better one had they used the money they raised to buy a lawyer instead of getting a public defender.
7: No, they didn't get a public. So that's false rumors.
5: Okay.
7: Just to clarify. No, right, they did pay. They paid a guy.
6: Okay, they paid a guy. So that guy sucked, and that's the problem here.
5: I mean, yeah.
7: They could have.
6: He didn't pick the juror that was going to be on his side.
5: Listen, here's the deal. You're right. Your attorney that you hired is the one that sat the jury. And they did, when the jury was finally finalized, they did bring an appeal to the judge saying we don't have any black people on the jury, and the judge struck it. He didn't think that was an appealable issue. And the appeal court agreed with him.
7: By the way, when did Indian people become white people?
5: What do you mean?
7: Well, there's Indian people and Asian people on the jury, and somehow they're white.
5: They're white people.
6: Yeah. They're not.
5: Well, because it fits their story.
7: Because I believe, whatever.
5: It fits their story. Hold on.
11: That is used to...
5: By the way, there were 21 people that were witnesses, six of which were black. Mm-hmm. So black people were witnesses. Black people told the jury in the court in the judicial system what they saw. What they saw was an African American kid named Carmelo Anthony, upon being pushed by another kid, brought out a knife and stabbed him right in the heart and killed him immediately. That's what all 21 people testified. Now, I did see an African American influencer ask. There's this one guy who was going crazy, kind of had the same position of what Whoopi Goldberg does, and says, let me ask you a question. If this was a black kid that killed a black kid with an all-black jury, would you say that the kid that killed the other kid was innocent? And he's like, well, no. Well, what's the difference? Before we start scoring this white or black, why don't we score it as two teenage boys that are in high school that should have ended up in a fist fight, and one killed the other one. A human being killed another human being. And 21 people testified, six of which were African American. And Carmelo Anthony's parents should have taken the plea deal, because you're never going to find anybody to say that he didn't do it. Like, that's not even in play, or anybody's even arguing the fact that fundamentally he did it. Like, that wasn't even Carmelo Anthony's defense and his defense of his attorney and his defense. There was never, well, he just didn't do it. No, he did. He did it. Like everybody, no matter what your ethnicity is, everybody agrees that he did it. Okay, he did it. Now, why he did it, that's where you start going down different paths. Why he did it? Well, because he was pushed. Well, argument to that is there's all types of state and federal statutes that says you got to meet equal force with equal force. Just because a guy pushes you, unless you're literally, you know, like the size of Walker against a guy that size of Ty J, you know, you don't have to be in fear. I mean, you're not in fear of your life. Now, if the guy's got a gun, the guy's got a knife, the guy's got some type of instrument where he could shovel, you know, a rake, you know, something that could really hurt you. Well, then, yeah, you can you can stab him. You're bringing, you know, a guy. But if a guy's just got hands and you don't have a size disparagement, Walker versus Ty J, you can't stab him. That doesn't matter what color you are. And would we be having this argument if the guy that died was the black guy and the stabber was the white guy? Would we be having this conversation? Would Whoopi Goldberg get on there and say the white guy didn't get a fair trial because there was three black people on the jury?
12: By the way, $20.
5: No matter what equation you make this, whether the Carmelo Anthony is white or black, whether Austin Metcalf is white or black, whether it's an all-black jury, whether it's an all-white jury, whether it's a mixed jury, whether there were no African-Americans and the three African-Americans they had were struck, regardless of how you score this, you fundamentally have somebody killing somebody. And the somebody who killed the other buddy, one had a deadly weapon and one did not. The one that died did not. The one that killed did. Take race, take all of this right on out of it. And we had a guy on yesterday, remember, Lemmy, that said, hey, listen, it was the Charleston white guy, and it was the guy,
12: Brandon Tatum.
5: Brandon Tatum. He's like, you know, had Carmelo Anthony's father and family played this differently, and that is if you start step by step by genuinely being sorry. Sorry, Metcalfs, that you lost your son. We're getting ready to lose ours as well. He will be incarcerated for the majority of his adult life. This is a tragedy. We are sorry. We go to the memorial. We go to the funeral. We're there lockstep with the father. And we're like, listen, we're not going to make excuses for our kid. We are sorry. We are so sorry. No. Instead, they played the race card. And that ain't going to work in Texas. It ain't going to work most places. It's just not going to work because it's not in play. Race didn't have anything to do with anything. And if you flip-flop applesauce this, it's even more outrageous. Nobody would come to a white guy's defense if he killed a black guy. If the black guy threw hands and the white guy had a knife, a three-inch knife that he's jabbed right in the guy's heart, we wouldn't even be having this conversation.
12: Well, let me ask you, if the jury was the makeup that it is, even for a white person, would you feel that you had an all-white jury if you're looking at it and there's two Asians, three Indians, two Hispanics, a Middle Eastern woman wearing a hijab, and two other white people?
6: Wearing hijab? What is that?
5: That's the headdress that they wear.
12: Would you think, oh, I got an all-white jury, I'm good to go, Bubba? Or would you look at that and go, well, I got a diverse...
5: I would look at that and say, you know what, I'm whatever side of the law I'm on,
12: yeah,
5: meaning if I'm the bad guy and I stabbed a person, regardless of the jury makeup, I did it. I probably should take this 5 to 15 they're offering me, which probably scores out to 8 or 9. Or, he knew what the downside of losing was going to be. His attorney said to him, hey, listen, you're facing 17 to 35 if you lose, and the state's offering you 5 to 15. Now, fundamentally, you did it. Like, you did it. Like, nope, regardless of what your ethnicity is, we all know you did it. There's footage of you doing it. The body cam footage got released yesterday of you doing it with your little crocodile tears while they were arresting you and all the nonsense. You did it, bud. Like, you did it. Let's take the 5 to 15 and get you out of 9. Right?
12: Yeah.
11: That is used to strike a juror, generally a juror of color for a...
5: No. Preemptive strikes used from the prosecution and the defense are not described in the legal world for genuinely or usually used to be used against people of color. It's to be used as to remove a person that you feel cannot be intellectually and objectively honest and wade through the noise and get to the root of the issue.
6: Or you can't sucker.
5: And so, like, so I hate when she says that are usually used for people of color. No. Did you know when I was on, I've been on trial 4 times. I've been on 4 different voir dire / jury selections. And we never struck anybody of color. In fact, I wanted black people on my jurors. And on my jury. You know why? because black people know when somebody's getting railroaded. Black people know when somebody's been ostracized as the bad guy. I couldn't get, the more black people, the better for
6: me.
5: Why
6: do you know that?
5: Because the struggles.
6: Well, they didn't struggle.
5: No, African Americans have had more of
6: a
5: struggle.
6: In the last 20 years,
5: African Americans.
6: No more than any of us have.
5: Listen, African Americans that sit on a trial, Gene, know how their grandma and grandpa grew up, knew the struggles of the 50s and 60s. That struggle's real. That did happen. They do not like when somebody gets screwed with. And that, all of my trials are people that were screwing with me, people that had hurt filioma. I got a, you know, you get a black guy on the jury, and they're like, man, MJ, a multimillionaire, is mad because Bubba called him a few names. Hell no. You know how many names I've been called in my, I wanted black people on my trial. I wanted them.
11: Really, a juror of color.
5: No. Preemptive strikes during voir dire has nothing to do with ethnicity.
11: Juror, generally a juror of color. For a race-neutral reason.
10: Right.
11: Because you're not supposed to, you're supposed to have a jury of your peers, mm-hmm. and you're not supposed to just strike someone because they're black.
5: They got struck because they were educators.
6: What was that difference? Why did they want them to be educators?
5: Well,
6: for the school?
5: All educators got struck because they were if you were an educator from the high school that Carmelo Anthony was, you might, you know, just because you always are supportive of your high school.
6: Make them innocent?
5: Well, no, but you're more likely to support a kid from your school than from the opposite school. So they threw all educators out, Gene. Like, it didn't matter where you were you're out.
6: Yeah.
5: So because they can't objectively be necessarily, they may want to root for that guy that goes to their school, even though he did a bad thing. Or they may not want to root for the guy that's their competition. That just, you know, that's just the way it is. When I grew up a Warsaw Tiger. We hated people from Wawasee. Teachers didn't like the Wawasee Warriors. They were our arch nemesis, or the Plymouth Rockies, or the Tippecanoe Valley Vikings. You know, that's fundamentally where you start liking teams, is when you are growing up, your favorite team is your high school team. That's where you start building your brand loyalty with regards to athletics. U.S. Senate votes to halt the Iranian war in the latest rebuke of Trump. Don't forget that the Senate has a 53-47 Republican majority. Lummi said that there were two people or three people that were absent.
12: Two of them were absent.
5: And then Fetterman flipped for the Republicans. And then how many Republicans flipped? Four?
12: Four.
5: Four.
12: Yes.
5: That's not good. Now, has the Congress already, have they already voted on this?
12: No.
5: Or does this go to Congress now?
12: I believe it goes, but now it goes to Congress.
5: But here's the thing of Congress. You ready? They got a 218-216. Mm. I think it's neck and neck. The congressional makeup. And so if you got this many people flipping in the Senate, and you get that type of defection in the Congress, what happens then? Do they take his ability to be the commander in chief away? Or is that the fact that you're the commander in chief and you don't necessarily need their approval? And I think there's a subsect that he can be in charge of war and make all the calls and what have you under a particular provision that allows the president to step in regardless of what the Senate or Congress does. I forget what it's called. Maybe you can look it up. But I think like this is kind of just formatics at this point, whereas I think he can enact this certain provision being the commander in chief, and it doesn't really matter what they say. Will you look that up for me?
12: Yeah, I was just looking up an update, too. So, yeah, give me a second.
5: Yeah, I'm going to go to Words, and okay. then you get me what I need, okay?
12: No problem.
5: All right.
13: He's not part of the solution. He's part of the problem. It's Bubba the Love.
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14: Whenever someone asks, how was your weekend? Or, what have you been up to? Or just, what's new? Have a good answer. Just do what you love. Toyo Tires.

0: Insta, Rumble, Twitch, Facebook, YouTube. Uniformly, we're pretty much at the Bubba Army across the board. TikTok, we're, that's the only thing we don't line up with. And that's what, the underspace, Bubba underspace Army.
1: Yes.
0: Everything else is at the Bubba Army. So give us thumbs up, start a comment. It all helps with the algorithms and comes up, that helps with the people, our page getting recommended.
2: Recommendos.
0: For people that are on the platform. Lummi sent me what I was trying to stupidly navigate through, the War of Power resolution of 1973.
2: Why do we want to know about that?
0: Well, because here's the deal, Gene. Because if the Senate, which I should probably play this story, and I don't know that the Congress has had a vote.
1: So it looks like Congress did and they passed it.
0: So this could be real.
1: Yes.
0: Meaning like Congress passed it, meaning to take his ability to navigate through this war away. Then the Senate passed it. So now what happens now? It's my understanding that that's all you need. Now, does it go to him to have to sign and he'll obviously veto it? Like, I don't know, like, what's the protocol now?
1: It looks like he can veto it.
2: So what is the, nothing. We're paying these guys to play games.
0: Oh, yeah. Well, Gene, that's the way it always is. So here's the story.
3: The Senate passed a war powers resolution on Tuesday directing President Donald Trump to halt U.S. military action against Iran. It's the latest rebuke of the Republican president from an increasingly restive Congress. The Senate.
0: And what this really aligns with kind of our position, and that is, man, I want this guy to get a W, and I want this to be over, and I want this to be resolved, and I want to go back to not being involved in a war. I want gas prices to go down. The futures of petroleum and crude oil and crude and Brent, or the Brent crude. Like right now, oil might dip below 70 today. It's $71 right now. It certainly is not decreasing at the gas pump right now at the rate that it's declining on the futures market. You know, at one time it was 115. You know, on April 6th, you know, it was like, you know, 112.68, 115. Let me see. It was it was 117.57 at one time, and now it's $70. So I want all this to be done. I want all this to be over. I want Donald Trump to be able to concentrate on other things domestically and getting the prices of durable goods and groceries and stuff like that down. And I think that I don't think there's any way to salvage. We're so pregnant and so involved in this thing now that I think we have to, in the expression, you know, poop or get off the pot. I think we need to, I think we're there because we're dealing, in my opinion, with just people that you cannot rationalize with these people. They're liars. They're known liars. First of all, they're fundamentally liars. Secondly, they're fundamentally bad people. They're just not the same as we are.
2: So we walk off and quit?
0: No.
2: So we smoke everybody and all the babies and the women get killed too. And then then he's a war crimer.
0: Maybe. Let me, and your Gene Lasker type view of the world and world events and potentially what this president should do. Before I give my opinion, knowing all of what I just said, we need to be done with this because when we get done with this, if indeed we come up with an agreement that we think they're going to stick with, it makes the Middle East a far more stable, less terroristic place. It will open up the Strait of Hormuz where large volumes of the world's oil goes through, and we're out of there. What would Gene Lasker do? Because you gave the two scenarios that are exactly what he's facing. Pull out.
2: The first thing I do is go get me 20 of the worst terrorist Iranian guys they got. I capture them, I bring them, and I throw them into the Senate right there, into Congress right there, and say, hey, y'all fight this out. Yeah, you like it. And when they kill all my guys, then I know I get some brand new ones, be better. And then I just smoke that whole part of the country.
0: I can't even like let you continue on because it's you can't like you're not even giving.
2: We got to clean up our own state too.
0: You can't throw 20 Iranian terrorists.
2: So they're going to take your president and tell him he ain't got no power to fight
0: in the middle of Congress and let him kill Congress and kill the Senate.
2: Well, we can't fire them because they're there for life.
0: And you start new ones. So again, I thought maybe you would give me something that was actually rational. And able to do
2: the world's past rational.
0: Well,
2: think about it. What can we do rational that would work? There's nothing left.
0: You had both intangibles that can be done. You needed to pick one and then tell me how you're going to do that in a way that we can do it. You can't throw.
2: Just walk away. Just stop now. Just stop. Get out of there.
0: Okay. That's an option.
2: Let them kill each other over there. Leave them alone.
0: But does that make Trump look weak?
2: No, it makes him look like, you know, we're tired of spending money on him.
0: Did he knee-jerk? Didn't have
2: the
0: data?
2: Y'all don't want me to kill babies, then we're going to stop. One of the two.
0: Did he knee-jerk and go in without the proper intel and not knowing how resilient these people are? And so now he's a lame duck. He can't be hired again. You know, he's done. This is his second term. And so will his legacy be a guy that went in with not the right intel? We half-assed the job. We were not able to stop them from making nuclear weapons, and the Strait of Hormuz is now controlled by them.
1: So what this looks like, I just did a little more deeper and look into it. It actually technically, because since we're on a 60-day ceasefire, and they were already kind of pulling troops out a little bit, and they were in negotiation.
0: You're talking about this story right here?
1: Well, yeah, I'm just saying the whole, like, this vote, what the point of the vote was. The only way that anything can happen, and that is if the ceasefire just all of a sudden ends, and Iran goes back to being dicks. That's it. There's nothing. There's
2: no,
1: nothing.
2: No reason to it's be saying there from
1: it literally
2: the first
1: does
2: place.
1: Nothing.
0: Yeah, this
1: because
0: does nothing.
1: We can still negotiate.
0: And again, like I feel like most Americans, regardless if you're Republican or Democrat, are just stuck. We're stuck because we're so far into this that we have to have some type of resolution. We just can't pull out because we've wasted billions and billions of dollars. And if we just pull out, then they win at the end of the day, and that means they're going to be able to have nuclear
2: but
0: weapons.
2: But what did they win if we pull out? What did they win?
0: We didn't hold them responsible.
2: They got a nuclear bomb that can't make it to America anyway, so who cares?
0: But they can make it to a lot of places in the Middle East where we take care of.
2: Sorry about your luck. You all fight that fight.
3: It passed a war powers resolution on Tuesday directing President Donald Trump to halt U.S. military action against Iran. It's the latest rebuke of the Republican president from an increasingly restive Congress. The Senate voted.
0: And Congress represents America.

0: Ice Cube's Big 3 is back. The most competitive basketball league on earth is on CBS this Saturday. Big 3 All-Star Dwight Howard and the LA Riot take on Greg Monroe and the Dallas Power. Then in another clash of undefeated teams, Earl Clark and Coach Steven Jackson lead the DMV Trilogy against Montrezl Harrell, Coach Dr. J, and the Chicago Triplets. The game played the way you love. 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Presented by iHeart. Yay,
1: yay. Are representing their constituents in various parts of America. They're hearing back from their Republican constituents, 53 senators and 218 congressmen that are Republican, giving them both the majority. They're hearing back from the people that they represent that people are over this war. We're over it. We're over it. We don't know what the resolution is. We don't know what the answer is. We know that these are a bunch of nut jobs that lie, and we're over it.
2: That's pretty bad when the two senators, though, they didn't show up, which would have pushed it to a vote.
1: This is a very important situation.
2: Yeah.
1: And for who are the two senators?
2: Mitch McConnell, who I...
1: Yeah, he's a piece of shiz.
2: Well, he's dead, pretty much. He's old. And Senator Dave McCormick.
1: Both Republicans.
2: Yes. Kentucky and Pennsylvania.
3: As spelled out in the War Powers Resolution of 1973, more commonly known as the War Powers Act. Tuesday's rebuke reflected growing concern even among some of Trump's Republicans about the unpopular conflict that began on February 28th. The Senate vote was nearly along party lines, with four Republicans joining all but one Democrat in favor. Two Republican senators did not vote. The leader of the Senate Democrats, Chuck Schumer, was one of the supporters of the...
1: I'm over this dude, too.
3: ...measure.
4: Madam President, for years, Trump promised to put maximum pressure on Iran, but he ended up delivering maximum confusion, maximum chaos, maximum cost to the American people with his disastrous war. Every second this war continues, the costs to the American people go up.
3: While likely to remain largely symbolic, the votes were a clear setback for Trump, who until recently enjoyed nearly full support from Republican members of Congress. Trump's Republicans hold slim majorities in both the Senate and House. The measure does not get sent to the White House for Trump's signature. However, the White House has insisted the legislation is not constitutional and thus not...
1: So here's the thing. I'm just saying, and you guys have to agree, he's losing support from his party. From his very party, he's losing support. And it's not necessarily support more than it's frustration. It's like, you've got to come. We're so pregnant with this baby. We can't abort it. We got to have it. And, you know, like, we've got to do something. We can't sit here and think that they're telling us the truth because they're a bunch of stinky, lying mother effers. And they could tell Trump something on Monday, and then on Tuesday they got one of the leaders, the president, the head of the IRG, the supreme leader. And how many times have we seen guys that he's like, you know, they get on, they're like, that's not what we said. We're doing the president does not understand. We are, like, every time they have some type of agreement, they counteract it the next day and then basically makes our president look like a liar. Here he is, Lummy, the act of the resolution, the War Powers Resolution, better known as the War Powers Act of 1973.
5: The War Powers Resolution, also known as the War Powers Act, was considered as a way to prevent future...
1: Lasker's going to hit that G-ball by 8:30. He's damn close. He's at 9:66 now. That put him at about 34 in the next 2 minutes. PayPal, Venmo, Cash App, at The Bubba Army. More importantly, on our YouTube channel, at The Bubba Army. Give us a thumbs up if you're watching the program as we speak. Gene Lask.
6: Hi, it's Lasker. Yeah. I got 2 minutes. I need 36. How about it?
5: Vietnam's. The law was passed by the U.S. Congress in 1973, when Richard Nixon was president and U.S. troops had been involved in fighting in Vietnam for nearly 18 years.
7: While our finest young men are fighting halfway across the world, other young men and women, safe at home, openly advocate abandonment of Vietnam to communism.
5: Essentially, the measure sought to limit the president's ability to involve U.S. military forces in overseas battles without the approval of Congress. The law requires the executive branch to report to Congress first, but that hasn't always happened. Congressmen have said in the past that they were left in the dark.

0: about some military actions.
1: All right, I've heard enough and seen enough. I'm done with this particular topic. I don't know what the answer is. I just know that Trump needs to take a long, hard look at the very people that support him that are in his party, that are going back and talking to people they represent in various parts of our country. And the people in various parts of our country, blue or red, are it, the one thing that we agree on, that this has gone on far long enough.
2: $200 billion
1: worth. We're dealing with some people that you cannot rationalize with. You cannot. They're fundamentally bad people. They are wired different than us. They worship a far different, their set of beliefs religiously is far different than ours for the most part. They are violent people. They're liars. And they have never really been held accountable outside of Ronald Reagan.
3: Well, it looks like it says that Trump's going to go talk to some people of the Senate. It looks like they could also redo another vote.
1: But it doesn't matter. This vote doesn't matter. He doesn't need to have any. He's got what he needs to make this thing over. He does. He doesn't need any more troops over there anymore. He's got everything in place that he needs. We have more firepower, more air power, more drone power, more capability. We could literally end this today at noon if we wanted to. If we bombed the right places. Like we know where we bunker busted these uranium, nuclear facility. We bunker busted them a year ago.
3: Yeah,
1: we know where they're at. Why don't we just rebomb them in that area? We're not killing babies. We're not killing white women. We're just absolutely destroying where you keep all your uranium-enriched nuclear capability. We absolutely are going to make that a parking lot. We kind of did it the first time a year so ago, but we're really going to do it this time. We're going to multiply what we did by four. And so that there is no... Fine, you know what? After we take that out, now we can start negotiating, because it's going to take 15 or 20 years for you to rebuild what we just took out. And they can't move that stuff overnight. So we could tell them, listen, make sure all of your important people are out of that area, because tomorrow at noon, it's going to be a mother effing parking lot. So if there's any children or is there any women, high ranking officials, anybody that you don't want obliterated and turned into dust, get them out of there, because we're giving you notice. And instead, what they'll do is they'll bring all their kids and they'll bring all their wives and they'll bring all the women and they'll put them all around there.
3: Yep.
1: And then they'll be like, you know what we do? We bomb them. We're like, that's on you. Because we told you what time we're going to be there, and instead of being responsible and pulling everybody out of there so that only the bomb-enriched area got, that was the casualties, you decided to put your most sacred and valuable people, your kids and your women and your leaders, because they think if we saw all of them, huddled up around there, we're not going to bomb. Well, that's on them. That's on them. Hello, go ahead.
4: Hey, Bubba, how you doing this morning?
1: Good, bud.
4: Hey, I got a question for you. I've been trying to contact Erica on email. Is there any way you can just transfer me to her phone?
1: No, she would never. If you take,
4: I'm sorry.
1: If I get your number, if Lummy gets your number, mm-hmm. then I can okay. I can give okay. it to her. I can give it to her. Do you have a merchandising issue?
4: Yeah, I called the other day about it. I've been trying to send.
1: Are you the one? Are you the one that has like a broken cap on your clone or something like that?
4: Yeah,
1: I thought she's already handled that.
2: Well, why'd you drop it?
4: Well, okay. No, it was like that out of the package.
1: Gene, stop.
4: I've tried to send an email, but I sent it to the wrong email address.
1: Didn't she?
4: show@bubbaarmy.com. I don't know if she received it or not.
1: Didn't she already address this and send you a new one?
4: No, I haven't got anything in the mail. That was only like less than a week ago.
3: He sent it to the wrong email.
4: She could just ship it. I figure she could just ship it with the slides. I'm not in no hurry for it or nothing.
1: Let me just get your information.
4: Okay.
1: Thank you.
3: We hit 1,000, by the way, at 8:31.
2: Say it.
1: Thank you, Chattamongos. The Lasker Chattamongos. Lasker Mania. Hello, you're on the air. Go ahead.
5: Yeah. Well, my question is, if the Iranians are so bad, then why are all the NATO countries not touching this with a 100-foot pole? Let me ask the other question. Why is it the responsibility of the United States to be the babysitter of the Middle East?
1: Two great questions. Two really good questions. One, I think NATO is a bunch of pieces of shiz, and I think that we should have more people that have our back now that we're this far into it, and what our motive is beneficial for world peace and especially stabilization of that region, and more importantly, opening up the Strait of Hormuz, where a large portion of everybody's oil travels through. So we have great intentions. We do. We have great intentions. Now, are we ever going to be able to obtain those intentions without really, really, really hurting these people? I don't know. It would help us if we had NATO. I think NATO's a bunch of pussies. They want to stick their head in the sand. And in principle, their concept is good. But we're the largest, we're the NWO. We're the big guys in NATO. And, it is disheartening that we don't have their support. And the second thing is, unfortunately, we've postured ourselves that we have to be the world's watchdog. And I don't necessarily agree with that. I don't necessarily agree that we should have even gotten involved in this. I think Israel got us involved in this more so than people think, more so than people want to talk about. And Israel here, and I don't want to say they're the bad guy in the woodpile, but Israel has been just as disingenuous with heeding to ceasefires, and that's part of the problem why we can't negotiate with these nut jobs, is because Israel goes rogue when we have a ceasefire and they start, fighting with Hezbollah. And so I feel your pain. I ask the same question, sir, and it's way above my intellect. It's way below. I can't answer your questions, but I'm with you. I have the same questions.
5: One final point is, I'm not speaking for everybody. I'm just speaking for myself, but I'm sure there's a lot of people that agree with this, is we're tired of being lied to. Just stop. If it's about oil, then tell everybody it's about oil, this doesn't have to go just against the current administration. This has gone on for decades.
1: Well, here's the thing.
5: Government is so corrupt.
1: And you,
5: that all they want to do is just continue to lie and deny and lie.
1: Well, and we're dealing with people that lie and deny and lie. So it makes for a perfect storm of just ineptness as to what's really happening. We don't know. We don't necessarily know what's really happening.
3: I think they've come out and said on this one, this is pretty much about oil, because if the Iranians control the strait, as you see, the gas prices go up. So it is about
2: oil. What does the strait got to do with our oil?
1: It doesn't.
3: OPEC does it. It's called, if it's expensive in China, then they're going to sell it to, the highest price.
2: Are we going to charge OPEC for some of those $200 billion that we're spending?
1: No, of course not. Hello, you're on the air. Go ahead.
6: Good morning. It's AJ from Tennessee. How are you?
1: Hi, AJ. I love your phone quality. It's great. Thank you.
6: Oh, fantastic. Well, two things. First of all, Bubba, you're 1,000% right about what's going on in overseas. This is you can call it a religious war that's been going on for centuries. And we're just now, getting involved for for great reason. That's part one. But I do have another separate subject that I wanted to bring up, if that's okay.
1: Go ahead.
6: So my favorite thing that you've been doing lately are those body cam videos. And I think, first of all, funny. You're hilarious. But you're spot on with them. And you call the balls and strikes. I honestly, it's one of my favorite segments that I find that you do. And I personally do have some that I could submit over to Lummy. But,
1: absolutely. If anybody's got one. Now, I don't like the real long ones. I like them to be like 20 minutes, maybe even less. But if you got good ones, we absolutely would, you know, send them to us. Send them to, Lummy, where they send them? Show at thebubarmyh... What is it, Lummy?
3: Show at bubarmyhq.com.
1: Yeah, show at bubarmyhq.com. If you got a couple good ones, bud, we certainly appreciate it. Yeah, I gotta do one tomorrow, I think.
3: And one just got dropped yesterday, so it will be available to today at 10.
1: Yeah, 30. So thank you for that. And then finally, but before I gotta go to words.
6: Yeah, I just wanted to say thank you for, you know, all the great shows that you guys are doing. I mean, I love it. I love Lasker on a lot. I mean, come on. How about it? And just, you know, that's right. And listen, I just want to say thank you for all the great entertainment, and I keep doing everything I can to support y'all.
1: Thank you, AJ. We appreciate you, my friend. Thank you so much out of Texas. Last phone call, then words. Gus and Justin Nunley at 9:15 for a quick one, just to promote the missing parts ride that's happening this Saturday in Fort Walton Beach at Emerald Coast Harley. Hello, go ahead.
7: Hey, Bob, I called earlier about the Skyway.
1: Yeah, your phone was horrible.
7: Yeah, sorry about that. I was driving up to Pasco County. Hey, and to answer about why the U.S. is even involved in Iran and the oil in the Middle East is OPEC is run by the U.S. dollar. The U.S. dollar keeps its value by us maintaining OPEC and the oil currency throughout the world operating under the U.S. dollar. So that's why we have to do it.
1: I know, but like, there comes a point where we need to reassess what's going on. This can't be the next. Oh, you know, like we just got to get out of there. We really do. There's your phone again.
2: He jumped again.
1: I think you got like maybe that Cricket wireless or something, sir. When I return, there's this guy, African American dad,
2: guilty,
1: and that is so not cool. You need to stop with it. You absolutely need to stop with it. I can run these all day, but it comes a point where you don't even know what I'm saying.
2: I know.
1: No, you don't even know what I'm saying. Like, no.
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1: And so just to show you how much of an asshole you are, and I'm really mad at you, like for real, like I'm mad at you, because you can't say those things because you don't know what it's about. So you can't say that.
2: Whoopi does.
1: No, she doesn't.
2: She says we're guilty all the time. Yeah. We're white, we're guilty.
1: Yeah, well, it's society is a way different double standard, and you're going to get us canceled.
2: Okay.
3: Yeah, I'm reading the headline, Gene. It might be.
1: Yeah. Father stands before the man who took his 5-year-old son's life. Ugh. So before you just knee-jerk with your racist nonsense, you should maybe let me finish my setup before you just ignorantly want to paint a black...
2: Go ahead. I can take it back later.
1: No, you can't take it back, Gene. When you flip it out like that, you can't take it back. It shows your ignorance.
3: David Hernandez, $20.
1: Really, Gene? Like, this could be a problem for us if you don't stop. African-American man.
2: At guilty.
1: No, Gene, he's not guilty. You know what? He lost his 5-year-old. And he addresses the man that killed him. And he's not an African-American dad. He's a dad. And you can't say that. You just can't, bud. You can't do that. We'll do it next.
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11: 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Or, what have you been up to? Or just, what's new? Have a good answer. Just do what you love. Toyo Tires.
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0: Fish on the J on the PayPal. Thank you, 50. Thank you, Fish on the J. Appreciate you. This is what I was talking about earlier. Before
1: I was rudely interrupted by the idiot across the hall from me.
0: What are you talking about?
1: You.
0: What?
1: Saying about me.
0: What?
1: I was saying what you were saying about me.
0: Oh, you're trying
1: to rudely interrupted.
0: Oh, I thought you were literally talking about me because I was about ready to come unglued. Because I'm going to be honest with you. I'm trying my very hardest right now to maintain some sort of decorum with how upset I am with you. I'm really trying my hardest. This is the type of situations that we usually end up getting a big fight over and usually ends up destroying us in some way, shape, or form. One of us says something stupid and the other one just is so upset by it. It usually happens this way. The last time we got in this sort of deal is, arguably my fault, yes.
2: John Fragnito, $50.
0: The Genesis situation was certainly my problem. You were way correct about that. But that was something that I was self-inflicted, me to you. And then this latest thing that you just did, I think you forget that we're not just in the shop talking amongst each other with no audience, that there's about 50,000 to 100,000 people that will, in a 12-hour period, in some way, shape, or form, listen or watch this program. And when you say stuff like that, it really jeopardizes our ability to move forward when you say stupid stuff like that. And so I have to sit here and play goalie and try to keep the topics and the conversation moving forward. Like, you're a whole nother animal. I don't have to worry about this around anybody else. You're the only person that I have to worry about this on. And we don't have the luxury of dumping. I can dump what you said terrestrially, but hell, there's more people that watch us digitally than terrestrially. So when you say something stupid like that, I don't have a way to take it back. And, you know, I just wish that you would just... You know the nickname that they gave you, Gator, because you're all mouth and no ears, could not be any more appropriate. I mean, that whoever came up with that name is just absolutely a visionary and brilliant. So anyway, you're not saying anything. Probably just sitting there taking your ass whipping, because that's what you deserve. Anytime Lasker's not talking back, he's taking his ass whipping. And I don't want this to be a problem with us. We're just going to move on, okay? We're just going to move on. This is the story that I was talking about. And I set it up with, there's an African-American father who I give a lot of credit to, but I think the judicial system really did him dirty because they put rules in on him. Now, I don't know who the bad guy that killed his 5-year-old son. I don't know the authenticity of that man. I don't know that the story gives us that data. But all I do know is that the dad who lost the 5-year-old to a black guy. And so that's all I really know. And there comes a time where when you're in the judicial setting and they've sentenced the guy, they allow victims, family members, and what have you, an opportunity to speak to the court, go on record. You know, they allow that. Now, I've never heard, and I think I'm really mad at the judicial system here, because I guess this guy, I don't know if he jumped over the, I don't know if during them finding this guy, the bad guy, who I don't know if he's a black or a white guy, but to this point, it really doesn't matter. The person in question here is the African-American dad who I can't even begin to understand what you're going through when you lose your 5-year-old son at the hands of a murderer.
2: Spanish person.
0: Spanish guy. So the court, I've never heard of this because usually that's the cool part of being, and I guess there really is no cool part of being able to address the murderer of your son, But one of the bone-chilling cool thing, I don't want to say cool again. One of the things is for you to be able to look at that piece of shiz right in the eye as a man or a woman or a mother or a daughter or a sister or just a surviving family member, and for you just to stare him down and just call him and it's basically you can say about anything you want. You really can. At this point, they're not going to stop you from saying. And this father right here, he pretty much says, he says, I hope the judge lets you out so I can take care of this myself. I will kill you. I will kill you.
2: This is in Milwaukee.
0: I don't understand. So the judge made the guy, you know, procedurally, the way the courtroom is set up is you walk through the swinging doors. And then you got the prosecution or defendant on the left with a big table. And then, you know, the prosecution or the defendant, the other, you know, one party on the left, one party on the right. And then there's a podium in the middle. And then the judge sits back, you know, towards the back of the wall. And when you address the court, you step up to the podium. Right? That procedurally is the way every courtroom set up. And the bad guy in this instance probably was kind of maybe sitting back, maybe like where the jury sits, because he's already been sentenced. And so this now is the opportunity for the 5-year-old who got killed at the hands of this piece of crap to talk to you as to be able to say their piece and to put it on record as to what they said. Well, I've never, ever heard that you can't look at the guy. Like, that's part of the effectiveness. Is to look the man straight in his eyes and tell him that you're an animal and I'm going to kill you. So the court put these rules on this grieving father that he won, had to sit behind the swinging doors, and they gave him a wireless microphone. Now, I don't know during the proceedings if he jumped. Now, we've all seen that footage where a dad will jump over the wall and tackle the guy and try to kill him. We've all seen, like, that's very on point for Lasker. That's what Gene would do. He'd jump over. And he'd probably smuggle a blade in his butthole or something. That's on brand. So I can see if Gene was addressing this guy that, you know, so I can understand if they think this guy, and this guy is very volatile, wait till we hear what he says. So I can see where they could maybe have a couple cops in front of him and make him have to stand, you know, sit back where people that watch court sit back there in one of the pews, if you will, give him a wireless microphone, because if he was at the podium, he could just, there's not a lot of real estate between the podium and where the bad guy sits.
2: It looks like they made everyone that addressed this guy to stand behind a glass wall because of outbursts during the trial.
0: Yeah, so they make, okay, so it's bad enough that the bad guy has been somewhat protected by a glass wall. But I do understand, because it is disruptive, and, you know, you can't jump over the wall and try to stab the guy. You can't do that. But I've never heard of that you can't look the guy in the eye. Have you guys ever heard of, that's part of the greatness of being able to do this.
2: Yeah.
0: Right? Lasker, if somebody killed Coben, wouldn't you want to look him in the eye as a man to really, really get inside of his head? So that, I mean, that's part of why you're doing it.
3: Yep.
0: Is to be able to look at him as a man and say, bitch, I got you. And you better be looking over your back even in prison. But the judge here makes the dad look at her, and she says, you know, part of the rules is you can't look at the bad guy. Well, what do you mean I can't look? You're gonna put me in a neck brace where I can't move my head? And so, like, this is I feel so bad for this guy, because listen, if you as a man, if you've done something this bad as a man, God forbid, it comes from the pussification of America, where you can kill a 5-year-old. And when the dad is there for his day in court to dress you down, which is what he has been afforded by the court to do, to say his piece, to put on the court docket, that you as a woke-ass judge are going to protect this monster and not even allow the dad to look at him in the face. What in the hell is going on?
2: This story is horrible. It looks like they rented the guy that killed the 5-year-old was renting their basement apartment from them and lived with them for a couple months. The little 5-year-old used to go down.
0: By the way, this is in Milwaukee.
2: Yeah,
0: people want to know.
2: used to go down and play video games.
0: The little kid did?
2: Yeah, and I guess they were roughhousing, you know, kind of just joking around. And the guy that killed, the 18-year-old that killed him, got a bloody nose while they were wrestling. So then he beat him with a golf club and killed him with a bird bath.
0: Killed him with like that concrete bird bath gimmick?
2: Yeah, that dropped him on his head.
0: And so, like, if I'm in court and I'm the 5-year-old's dad and I get a chance to talk to him and they already know that I'm bat crap crazy and I could jump over the podium and kill him. So they put me behind the swinging doors and they put like a layer of glass or whatever to the piece of crap. Okay, those are the rules. I get it, because you think I'm going to go crazy. But don't tell me I can't look at him. Now, the bad guy can look away. You know, he can look away and not look at you because he's a pussy. But fundamentally, the dad should be able to stare a hole right through him, because that's part of getting in his head. I mean, anybody can be a tough guy when you don't have to look at him. But when you got to look at another man face to face, then that's just a whole nother level of, if you will, manness. Anybody can be a pussy and look away. In fact, Gene, isn't that how you intimidate people as to whether they'll look you in the eye or not?
3: Yep.
0: I mean, that's one of the reasons, like, you know, if a guy just looks away and goes, I'm sorry, Gene, then you know you already got him beat. You know you already got him whipped when the guy won't look you. But if a guy looks you in the eye and says, listen, Gene, I'm sorry, like, you know, whatever. Well, you know that the guy's at least not being a pussy. Fundamentally, like, I mean, just man law is, if you really want to get and you want to have an effective conversation with another man, you either shake his hand like a man or you look at him in the eyes like a man and you give him your word or whatever kind of deal. Like, you know, that's just fundamentally where stuff starts, is whether you are able to look at a guy in his eyes. If a person will not look at you in his eyes, they're soft. Period. I got to do this, Lummy. Then I have to get on time for the Nunley / Gus gimmick. Yeah. So wait till you see this. And I love this message. This guy's a stud. Because he tells him, I'm going to kill you. I'm going to kill you.
4: What? Microphone? Yeah, FedEx got a
0: I mean, this guy's straight stud.
4: Hi.
0: And look, they have to put him behind glass because they know this guy is about ready to go crazy.
4: Can you tell me your name?
5: My name is Deron McCree.
4: All right, Mr. McCree, you're speaking from out in the gallery. I think everybody's decided that's probably best for everybody, because you did have some outbursts and this is so emotional for you, but we've given you a handheld microphone. There's no disrespect meant by having you do it this way.
0: And I get this part. I get this part because the guy, you know, I get it. I get this part, but I don't get what she's going to say next.
4: Understand?
5: I know.
4: Okay. All right. What did you want to tell me?
5: I gotta talk directly to you.
4: Okay.
5: No, I'm asking.
4: Yes, you do. You can't direct your comments to him. He'll hear you, but you have to talk to me.
0: Now, what kind of bullshit is that? He has to talk to Your Honor because he cannot look directly at the bad guy. The guy that killed his kid.
5: Okay. Well, what I want to say is, I wish this guy would die in Burma. No mercy. And I wish I could do it with my hands. And I pray that you release him so I can do what? When he killed my baby, he killed me. I'm a different person now.
0: And Lasker, I was setting you up because this guy is wired very much like you. This is exactly what you would be doing.
6: I probably already got the guy.
0: I'm just saying, this is what you would do.
5: My life is my kid's life. And he already took one. And so I don't mind giving up the rest of it for them, which I am doing and have done and will do. And if any opportunity arises, I will strangle this guy.
1: Tell her.
5: I would do everything he did to my son, but so much worse.
0: So that's, I mean, I just have never heard of the court not letting you talk to the person directly. Now, you put me behind some glass because you know I'm going
1: to
0: kung fu.
1: I'd have did it anyway.
0: What?
1: I would have talked right to him.
0: Oh, yeah, I mean.
1: I don't care what you say, Judge.
0: Well.
1: That's what I'd have told her. Shut up. I got the mic.
0: Shut up. I got the mic. Now, let me, is this guy on a current UFC roster? Or
2: no, it looks like he retired 2025, but he's been talking about making a comeback.
0: Well, he's done.
2: Yeah.
0: This guy, this is at the Atlanta Police Department, and this guy's name, what, Dustin Poirier?
2: Yeah, I was at the airport.
0: And he's mad about something. Full hot. And so he's a former UFC guy, so he's a badass. And the cop knows he's a badass, and the cop knows that he's a professional mixed martial arts, you know, guy, jiu-jitsu, former UFC guy, just retired a year ago. I don't know how this guy can't.
2: And he's been training. He's been training. He wanted to even get a fight in June.
3: Boom. Boom. Let's go, big dog.
0: Now, this is a police officer. Now, what they, I think what happened, and this is just, this is 3 days ago, 2 days ago. And what I think happened is, like, he got to the gate late. They'd already shut the door. And you know, at that point, you're done. Like, they're not going to open the door up for you. Like, because that's just, you know, officially, for a lot of different reasons, you've missed your flight. The next thing you could do is get with the gate agent and try to get the next flight. You're not going to get on here.
1: Nope.
0: And so the cop now is coming off the gate. He's opening up the door, and here's this guy that makes former UFC guy, just what retired less than a year ago, and he's been training for some other possible situations. The cop knows who he is, and here's the guy.
3: Let's go, big dog.
6: What's going on?
3: What's up? Bunch of hoes. Let's go. Let's go.
6: Relax.
3: No, they lying. Yeah, pull me off the plane. All my boys went to the crib. Now what the?
7: And this is why he got brought up.
6: All right. You Dustin Poirier?
3: Man, f*** you, bro.
6: All right, just relax.
3: Man, f*** you and f*** her. I'll fight you right now.
6: No, I don't want to fight, bro.
3: I'll go with you right now.
1: So I'll taser right out and hit him right in the chest.
0: And you're right, because the cop gets it out. You can see the cop getting it out. You can see the cop getting it out.
6: I want to fight, bro. I don't want to fight.
3: Let's go.
6: I don't want to fight.
3: Let's go.
6: Radio, have you?
3: Yeah, tell him. Tell him. Come on.
6: Get a couple of
3: years. Because it's gonna be bad,
6: bro. Just
3: it's gonna be bad, my nigga.
6: Oh, bro.
1: Right now, I would have shot him. He already put his fist in the guy's face.
6: Bro, relax.
0: No, let me see the laser, and you can see the taser powering up.
1: Yeah.
0: Watch the little digital bars on it. The taser's actually powering up. Watch.
1: It's all the way up.
0: See, look at boom.
6: Radio, saw several.
3: No. You boys been not gonna fight something.
1: Get away from him. He's behind the counter now. You don't run the girls off.
6: Bro, relax, bro. Relax. Relax, bro.
3: You gonna tase me now?
6: Relax.
1: Yeah, I'm gonna tase you.
3: I'm gonna bang you up.
1: And kick you in the teeth while you're out.
3: Hey, give me a good one.
6: Just relax.
3: Give me a good one.
0: How do you think this is ever gonna work out for you? Like, are you that stupid that you can bow up on a cop like that and that's gonna work out for you? That's gonna end up in a good result.
6: Yeah.
1: That big guy ain't got
0: no. Hold on. Now I got some backup, buddy.
1: That's right.
0: Now I got some backup, boy. What you gonna do now? I'll keep you tased, but oh boy, here's gonna get on your ass.
1: That's right.
6: This guy's a UFC
3: What's going on, brother? Talk to me.
8: The beast is lying hoes, man.
1: Lion hose, man.
0: And hold on. Look at this Atlanta cop. He's a big boy.
1: He said, "I'm putting cuffs on you."
0: He's a big boy. He's a big dude.
2: Yeah.
3: Let's go. Arrest me.
0: I will tell you this. He's being cool while getting cuffed. Like, you know,
1: he got three against one now.
0: I know.
3: That's the best way, dog. That's the best way.
8: Hey, pound it.
6: All right, man.
8: Man, you did a great job, bro. You did a great job.
0: Yeah.
8: You did what you did.
0: Where was that attitude when they were trying to talk some sense into you? You wouldn't be going, well, you know what? Here's the thing, man. If you deal with cops and you're just a gentleman, Even if they're wrong, if you're just a gentleman and you don't bow up and you're not making sudden movements and trying to grab your pockets and stuff like that, and you just listen. They want an ID, give him an ID.
9: He had no reason to be a jerk at the moment anyway. He missed his flight.
0: Yeah, he's a dick. We'll try to fight the guy.
9: Should have been drinking beers.
0: Yeah, exactly.
9: In between planes.
0: We'll get Gus and Justin Nunley up next to promote the Missing Parts ride.
2: Perfect.
0: And I got a few other things to handle as well.
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1: Nowhere near the rare air at the top of the heap.
2: I mean, we know what's important.
1: More like the bottom feeders existing on the scraps of society. You do.

0: and we're on time. So they can't get mad at us. Gus, a very powerful man. he can get us snuffed out as soon as we get up there. And Nunley's ex-military, so they got a lot of skill set between these guys. So let's be on our best behavior. Hi, guys.
1: Yeah, you got to act right. What's going on, Bubba?
0: Good. Thank you for the great hookup. The connection's far better. I see. Where's Nunley at? I don't even see him. Where's he at?
1: He's over here.
0: Man,
1: he's
0: look
1: just
0: at that.
1: Like a, he's just like a house cat, he played looks, up.
0: Man, somebody needs to tap him on the shoulder about that mustache. My Lord.
2: Hey, one day you'll hit puberty and be all right. You'll never grow one.
0: They call that a Key West butt tickler, is what they call it here in Tampa.
2: My God. They love it. They love it.
0: I didn't know.
2: Hey, what's this you said about 3,000 bikes I heard? What are you doing, man?
0: I don't know. I'm just trying to maybe hype the vent up a little bit. Am I a little bit over on that deal?
2: Well, I mean, it would be nice to have that many bikes. Last year we had 800 for a one-day event. We're trying to. I'd really like to see 1,000 in.
0: Well, I was trying to give you a little more star power than you really have. I'm so sorry.
2: No, you're good. I like it.
0: I mean, if we did, I don't even know that we could really accommodate 3,000. Gus would be a nervous wreck.
3: We'd figure it out.
1: Yeah, 3,000 would be tough, but we'll figure it out.
0: So 1,000. If we could do 1,000 this year, that would be, you know, obviously a more than last year, and probably a reasonable case. You know, we could handle that.
1: We can make do, Bubba, that's for sure.
0: Nunley, I didn't know you were like, had your own energy drink, your own sunglass company, partners with Gus on 3 or 4 or 10 different things. I didn't know you were really that big. I need to kind of maybe reset my whole, you know, what I think. Like, you're pretty much the man. I mean, you got a lot going on, bud.
2: Hey, we over here snapping eggs and cashing checks, Bubba. We just trying to do what we can do, you know?
0: So now is Friday, is the VIP gimmick, is all that sold out?
2: We still got about 10 to 15 tickets left for VIP. So if anybody's wanting to get in, better get them.
1: Yeah.
0: It's the missing parts ride that's happening. It starts Friday with the VIP. They got two things that are going on. I think you guys got a beach ride that goes on at 11:30.
2: Well, Bubba, do you care if I tell everybody what it is before we go into all of it?
0: No, I'd like for you to, instead of me having to host this nonsense, I'd rather just throw it over to you and let you take control. I'm tired of always being the guy that always has to take control.
2: Yeah, well, do you want to talk, or you want somebody knows what they talk about?
0: I'd like to throw over to the more successful, more rich, better looking, with a Key West butt tickler, cop mustache, Justin Nunley, ladies and gentlemen, take the floor away.
3: Key West butt tickler.
1: Well, he only qualifies for one of those things that you just mentioned, a Key West butt tickler mustache. That's the only thing in that list of stuff you just listed out. It's the only thing he has going.
2: I've never been to Key West, but my first job was at Key West Inn in Muscle Shoals, Alabama. I was the groundskeeper.
0: You were?
2: Yeah.
1: Yeah. Key West is nothing like that.
2: No.
0: Instead of getting into your housekeeping details at some shady-ass motel, let's get into the weekend's festivities, my friend.
2: Yeah, so I met a guy about a year and a half ago, and he had one arm, and he rode a motorcycle, and I went to his house to see how this worked, and I was absolutely blown away. And then we got to talking, and I found out how much prosthetics cost. Just for your regular person, somebody that's not on workman's comp, somebody that's not, you know, military veteran that gets money from the VA for their prosthetics and everything. And I said, we got to do something about this, you know, because there's a lot of amputees out there that want to ride bikes. So what can we do? We did the missing parts ride last year, raised about, I think it was like somewhere in the ballpark of $90,000. And had 800 bikes show up. We put a lot of amputees back on bikes last year. We're trying to do it bigger and better this year. Our main goal is to put as many amputees back on bikes as we can. We just gave a grant out yesterday for a bilateral below the knee amputee, was buying a bike in here, and gave him a grant to convert his bike that he's buying so he can ride.
0: So let me ask you a question, Justly, or maybe this is Gus, whatever, whoever can answer. Like, what's the... Because when a normal prosthetic, whether it be a leg or an arm, you know, they're not probably made for this application with regards to riding a bike. So it's probably got to be all custom, right?
2: That's where your cost comes in. The attachments that go with the prosthetics enable to make people ride. Like the guy last year, he has like a it almost looks like a ball that goes inside of a cup on his handlebar. And it costs a lot of money to get that thing developed.
1: Yeah, and then during the ride last year, Bubba, we met so many amputees that rode. I mean, we were blown away with the amount of amputees that showed up and rode. So it's all custom, you know, for that particular individual and what their needs are for their amputation. But you know, we partnered with the VAMP, Veterans Adaptive Motorcycle Program, and they're helping folks. That's what they do. And it's not just a veterans program that we're raising money for, but that was the foundation that we partnered with to distribute the funds.
0: Nunley, quit chewing your fingernails. It does not look good on camera, please.
1: It's not a good mustache.
2: Yeah. I'm grooming my mustache.
0: No, you were chewing your nails like the straight white trash that you are. Realize that we're on a big time show here.
2: Making it worse by better, Bubba.
0: Okay, we out there chewing your nails. Gus is trying to get the message out. We're trying to all got the great cause here, and you're over there chomping on your nails like you haven't had breakfast this morning.
1: This is the stuff I deal with. I know, on the regular, right?
0: And nobody will call him out either because, you know, he was talking about 90 grand. That's about a month of his Facebook money, so you know, you really can't. He's untouchable when it comes to redirecting or disciplining him in any way, shape, or form. The only guy that can really handle him is Sean from the Great White North. And I think who won that big match, USA versus Canada? Who won it?
2: I did.
0: You did.
2: I took it.
0: But what was were you guys bracket racing? Were you guys head up? What were you guys doing?
2: We was doing best of three, and it went to the third race. He won the first one. I won the second one, and dusted him on the third one. He blew his charge pop on his turbo, so. I still would have had it.
0: Yeah. What type of times are you guys putting in for those?
2: We're putting in low fives, high fours.
0: No, hold on. That's funny car top fuel.
2: No. Eighth mile.
0: I thought, yeah, I'm like, Nunley's going 338 miles an hour. What the hell? I mean.
2: Bubba, let me. Hey, you got a big audience here. Anybody wants to put me in one of them funny cars, I'll do it.
0: One of my very best friends is Tony Stewart, and he owns what, two top, well, no, he drives for RL Carriers. That's not his, yep. But Matt Hagen drives the funny car. His wife drives the rail, Leah. And I think Eric Anders, he has something to do with her stuff, too.
2: Absolutely. Eric Anders, me and Eric are really good friends.
0: You need to get, that's what you need. What are those about? Are those 6 to 8 seconds, those pro stocks?
2: Yeah, Erica's told me to come up, and she'll put me in the car whenever I want to. So
0: you think
2: I just got to get up there to Oklahoma?
0: No shtick involved. Do you think you could run that car, that Pro Stock?
2: No doubt in my mind. If it's got, I'm redneck enough. It's got wheels and a steering wheel. I'm driving.
0: Gus says no. You need to stick to the 8th there, kid. No, you can't go 1,000.
2: They
0: feet.
2: Say no. Okay, bet. I'm doing it. I'm calling Eric. I'm doing it next
0: just,
2: week.
0: He's just as done. White trash as you can get. If they say no, bet. I'm doing it. Like, and you can't tell the guy no because he's so goddamn rich. So you just can't tell him no. And he's still chewing his fingernails.
2: I'll build a damn Pro Mod just to prove him wrong.
0: Now, what are those? Like 5,000 horsepower?
2: Yeah, it's ridiculous.
0: I mean, could you build something like, or do you have to go to a motor builder for something like that? I know you're pretty handy with the motors and stuff.
2: I go to somebody that knows what the hell they're doing.
0: Yeah. Now, those don't have the same motors that the funny cars and because those are nitrous, right?
2: Yeah, they run nitromethylene. Yeah. But the Pro Stocks, they run like alcohol.
0: Now, Gene, what do you got on your hot rod? Because, you know, Nunley's a big hot rodder. What do you got, what, three now? You got a sedan delivery? What's that got on it?
4: Oh, that's just got a small block 400 on it with two fours. But the two big motors I got, one in my Chevelle, is a 560 cubic inch.
2: We're right there is what we call a BBC, big block Chevy, baby.
4: With an 861 blower, two 750s on it with 1,000 hit of nitrous.
0: Oh, that's
4: on a second stage.
0: See, Nunley's impressed by that.
4: Oh, that'll hold you back in the seat, Nunley. I mean, it will definitely hold
0: you
4: back.
0: Let Nunley drive it down. We'll get a million views just from that nut job.
4: The car that's out of control is my 34 coupe, and it's got a 925 horsepower small block all aluminum with it's got an 871 blower on it with two 700s. And it's ridiculous.
0: Nunley wants to know what kind of suspension you're running with that bad boy.
4: Well, I got a four link on. I got a four link on both of them, but really a five link on the Chevelle, but a four link on the coupe.
2: Yeah,
4: we're running wishbones, you know, because I make it still look like old. You know, old
0: you need
4: style.
0: To do like a thing each year called the Nunley Nationals, like where you like everybody meets in Gainesville and you do like the unless I'm already late to the party and you do something like that. But do you do something like that, like the Nunley Nationals, and get all the like you know all the local guys that are into drag racing?
2: Yeah, that's what we're going to try to do. That's what me and Sean were kind of trying to start. I think we're going to do it next year, either in Bradenton or Gainesville.
0: I think, you know, Bradenton, that's Cletus. Now, does Cletus got control of that track now?
4: Half of it.
2: He does. He's part owner of it.
0: Yeah. That's, you know, when Tony and the guy from Skag, when they were trying to kind of break off from the NHRA before Gainesville started for a couple of years and they were really paying a lot of money, I think they did it down in Bradenton. I think that's a nice facility.
2: Yes, sir. Yeah, beautiful facility. I ran there for sick week. It's they take care of it.
0: The Nunley Nationals, man, you'd even get richer than probably make more money than Gus for once.
2: No, that ain't gonna happen, man. You can't hide big money. That right there's big money.
0: That's big money. You're local Yoko money, and that's big money right there. That's corporate.
2: Yeah. I'm still poor white trash.
1: Times are tough, man.
0: Gus has graduated out of the white trash gimmick. Now he's just a big look at. Look how big and thick he is. Big block. He's a big block. But yeah.
1: Look at Lowe's over there. Look at the size of his noggin.
0: Yeah, look at him. Is he bigger than you? Who would win in a hand? I'll ask Nunley because he'll be truly objective. Who would win between the big block lunkhead and Gus if they had to lock up?
2: You know what, man? It's like asking, you know, what will win, a lion or a grizzly bear? You know what I'm saying? Like, I just want to see it happen. Let's go, run it.
0: You want to see? Yeah, run. Send it. Right.
1: Hey, that'd be about a 15-second. We're both in our 50s. There ain't no more love. Yeah, 6 or 8 rounders.
3: Yeah, used to wrestle 20 years ago.
0: The pre-hype buildup would be about as big as it gets because you guys would be blown up, and you guys would absolutely lose. You guys would blow your tires right at the start.
1: Yeah, one shot. Now, I will say, back in the day, we have cleared out a few bar rooms, so it's happened.
0: So it's all happening. It starts Friday, and I don't know if there's any openings for the because Nunley's not taking us down the festivities. It seems like
1: We've got a few VIP tickets left, but they're going quick. We got the VIP party Friday, which I know you're going to attend.
0: Yep.
1: And then the big ride is Saturday. Police are blocking the lights for us on the ride, and then we have an auction here at the store afterwards. Some more festivities, and then we're going over to the block to catch Saving Abel through Justin's contacts. Those guys are coming to play for the event. And then Sunday we have a ride as well. Ride Sunday morning with some more festivities here at the store. You know, last year we learned that the ride was too long, and it just took too long. So we broke it up into 3 days. It's going to be a great event. The weather looks great. We've got some great partners, a list of partners, on our socials and on our website. So we're really excited about the ride and, working with VAMP to be able to distribute that money. It's really rewarding to be able to help those folks out.
0: It's a great cause because there's a lot of people that are in that predicament that probably don't know where to turn. They're a bike enthusiast, and for whatever tragedy or whatever happened, they, now are an amputee, and it's just not something that you can buy off the shelf or go to your local Harley dealer. You have to have, everything custom, probably from the manufacturer side, like you on the Harley side, to the people that make it. So, this is kind of a one-off. You don't see a lot of this. You don't see this particular cause being served much at all. And thank God for you guys doing it because, and imagine this, it all started out with Nunley saying, take me over your garage. Let me see that. What's you got going on?
2: That's exactly how it happened.
1: Yeah. We've had other dealers reach out to us about, hey, we'd like to do something like that. And, my mindset has always been like, cool, we'll give you the playbook. You just got to go execute. So
0: Nunley, quit chewing. You're chewing again, Nunley. You're chewing again.
2: Damn it, Bubba. Just let me be.
1: I forgot to mention the Friday ride, we're stopping at Big Gus Tractor for a cookout, so that'll be fun too.
0: Maybe I'll be able to see that Mahindra you took from me because Nunley got mad at me and I took my Mahindra.
1: Yeah,
2: he's gonna say something.
1: Giving him a hard time, we snatched that Mahindra right out.
0: Yeah, I know. I was a little bit late on the last phone call. I got my 5150 completely snatched right out from underneath me. I only had 18 hours on it.
2: You gotta sell things. You know what I'm saying? You gotta have stock.
1: It worked while you had it, though, right?
0: That tractor. Like I tell you, man, there's some kind of power. There's some kind of power band on a Mahindra, and I've driven John Deere. I've driven a CAT. I've driven everything, and there's some type of power band that happens to that Mahindra when you start getting up on your PTO and you start getting a little torque on your implement, and it has like a swoosh and it's like a power band. And I was trying to describe it to you guys last time because I got like 20 hours on that machine, and because I'm the only one that gets to drive it. And I got to tell you, man, that Mahindra is as well built. I'd take a Mahindra over a Deere any day if I had my chance.
1: My man.
2: In the Bubba, the way you was describing that sounded like you was reading a redneck smut book. when I get torque delivered to that VTO
1: implement,
2: yeah.
0: I was really talking your language. I almost be able to hang out in your circles running talking about VTO.
2: Hey, when are you going to be here? You're coming, right?
0: Yeah, we think that we'll be there by like 4:30 because it's 6 hours from Tampa. We're pulling out of here right at 10:15, 10:30. So
2: if you're a bitch, it takes that long.
1: Well, so you're not taking it the Bubba jet.
0: No, but you know, I lost the Bubba jet in 18 when the financial walls came tumbling down. But I used to.
2: They took that back away from you too.
0: Yeah, the bank took that from me. You know,
1: I love people when they're trying to buy stuff. And they're like, I gave it back. I'm like, you gave it back or they took it back?
0: I actually was able to find a buyer for it, and you know. Pretty much broke even on it, you know, but you know, I had, you know, the annuals on a plane. I had a Cessna 414 twin turbo, and just the annual, it just for them to look at it each year and tell you nothing's wrong was $30,000. And then, you know, a set of brakes is $6,000-$7,000. New prop is $5,000. You know,
2: hey, if you get another one though, just call me and I'll come look at it and tell you the same thing for half the price, Bubba.
0: Yep. Right. Unfortunately, you got to have all these federal certificates and you can't just none.
2: It's just red tape, brother. Yeah, we can print that out.
0: Yeah,
2: I got Photoshop.
5: I got AI.

0: Ice Cube's Big 3 is back. The most competitive basketball league on earth is on CBS this Saturday. Big 3 All-Star Dwight Howard and the LA Riot take on Greg Monroe and the Dallas Power. Then in another clash of undefeated teams, Earl Clark and Coach Steven Jackson lead the DMV Trilogy against Montrezl Harrell, Coach Dr. J, and the Chicago Triplets. 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
1: Emerald City was a Harley store that closed. It was in Washington, state of Washington. They closed in September of 2025. So I'd like you to properly, call our store as the name is. You know,
2: I don't ever mess up on Big Gus Tractor. I don't mess up on that. I got that one down.
1: That was pretty easy. Yeah. That was pretty. You know, I'm just ball busting you, man. I appreciate.
2: But you know what you should do as a businessman is you should go get Emerald City and then just have it. Just direct it to
3: own that
2: Coast.
3: Too.
2: Yeah, own it too. You own everything else.
4: Well, if you screw it up, we're gonna have to.
1: We don't. Yeah.
2: When are you getting Sean down here in Florida, Justin?
1: We're working.
4: Say that
1: on
4: one more time.
1: Yes, about Sean coming down.
4: Oh yeah, he's gonna be here probably around October.
2: Yeah,
1: he's coming to work at Big Gus Tractor.
2: I'd love to get a couple Crown Vics at my track, get a couple of guys who have equal match Crown Vic, and you guys do a match race between you two, and then I throw you in with the other 20 guys for a feature.
4: You don't even have to wait to throw us in. We did it this past weekend up in Ephraim, Utah with Robbie Layton. We ran Crown Vics on dirt. Let's do it.
3: Well, I didn't see no trophy on that table.
2: Yeah, I don't see no trophy. I didn't see you win the A-Main or nothing.
4: Sean won it. Sean won.
2: On dirt?
4: Yeah.
2: Okay.
4: He can. That boy can drive.
2: Well, I'd love to, if we can get you guys down, you know, when he's going to be here in October, I'd love to put that through. It would be huge.
4: I'm game. Hey, just put a cage in that car in the race seat, and I'm good to go.
2: Yeah, they have to have those to be on the track, along with a fire extinguisher. Yeah. The window has to be punched out. You know, you got to have a...
4: Yeah, I'm not worried about a fire extinguisher. Yeah, just we'll full send it.
3: You might if I get in that race.
2: No, Gene, I'll put you in that race too, Gene. Yeah, let you spin these guys out. Yes, yes, Gus, the boss man, yes.
5: Yeah, no, this is Evan. I just wanted to plug, talking about the expense of this and the importance of this event. You know, obviously the prosthetics are very expensive, but having an opportunity to outfit a few of these bikes in the past, it can cost upwards of $10,000 just to modify the bike to accommodate existing prosthetics. So, you know, for us to raise upwards of $100,000 for a weekend event is pretty important and gives us an opportunity to get more people on motorcycles that might not have had a chance to do so.
2: Oh, it's a great cause, and it's really a real niche type, you know, area where a lot of people don't take care. Like, these people, for the most part, don't have a lot of options. And thank God for Justin and for you guys and you and just all of you guys for taking care of these people who normally probably wouldn't be able to continue their love of riding motorcycles because of the tragedy that they had, and because of you guys, of all people, now they're satisfying some of these guys' dreams.
1: Yeah, and that's the point I was make earlier. I got sidetracked. You know, when we met a lot of these folks last year, like their appreciation for life, like you can't bitch about having a bad day when you see a double amputee roll in and he's riding a Harley, he's stoked and.
3: Wow.
1: So that was really inspiring, all those folks and their outlook on life, and so it was an awesome weekend. We're really looking forward to it, and we're glad you're making the trip up to spend it with us.
4: And if you think about it, hell, we're all just one bad day away from being in their spot. You know?
2: We are. It's stupid stuff that you get yourself involved in, all the full sending and send it and all of the white trash nonsense you get involved in. You'll probably be the first one that suffers this type of deal. I'm just saying.
4: Probably. I mean, hell, you ain't wrong, you know?
2: So, Nunley, let me ask you a question. Do you, down here in our area, the woman, she was a retired, she claims to be retired from, I think, maybe where you were, Eglin or whatever, the Anna Luna Polina chick. Are you familiar with her?
4: No, sir.
2: Oh, okay. She's a woman that supposedly is she's really hot, and she danced at one of the places
6: she
2: up there.
6: She worked at the Rose over on...
4: the Red Rose. Yeah, know all about the Red Rose.
2: Oh, I bet you do. Half of your Facebook money probably goes
4: there. Like that, because Sam's watching. He knows where the Red Rose is.
1: Never heard of it.
2: So she supposedly was a stripper over there, but she was also retired from Eglin Air Force Base, and she really used the... She's really hot, but she's dumb, and she got Trump's endorsement, so she's the congressperson from down here, and she really, really leaned into the fact that she was a combat veteran or what have you, and they looked into her background, and she
4: What a time to be alive, Bubba.
2: Yeah, what a time to be alive. A

0: chick that was a combat veteran and worked at the Red Rose is now my Congress lady.
1: It sounds like a double combat veteran.
2: Yeah.
1: taking shots in the trenches.
0: Oh, she's taking shots probably across the face. But so anyway, listen, you crazies, I appreciate all of you. Lunkhead, I'm sorry you couldn't get a word in with these guys, but just I think not only doesn't Lunkhead kind of look like a white trash Matt Hagen kind of?
1: That no, not bad. Hey, I would say a redneck Fred Flintstone.
0: Oh, really?
3: last time he was on, you were calling him Pete Rose.
0: Well, Pete Rose on growth.
3: Yeah, Pete Rose
0: on growth.
1: If Pete Rose and Jose Canseco had a love child,
0: right, they'd have Lunkhead
2: with the stripper.
0: Now, has that nickname stunk? Has that stuck?
2: Only I've known Gus 26, 27 years now, and he gave me that nickname, and it comes up once or twice a year when I visit him. Yes, sir.
0: Right. Now, Lunkhead, where do you reside? Where's home for you?
2: Fort Lauderdale, Florida.
0: Oh, okay. So you're making up too. You probably know Jimmy Backlidge.
2: James Backlidge is mutual. Yep. Yeah, one of my great friends.
0: I've known Jimmy Backlidge since 1989 when I was in Chicago. And, man, that guy is, well, he's Jimmy B. That's who he is.
1: Damn, I was in kindergarten in 89.
2: We were, Gus and I were talking about him last night.
4: I heard one time
0: he was trying to do Gus on some kind of part deal or something where Gus needed a little something, and Gus told him, take his Rolex off and give it to me. And that's, like, you know, if you know Jimmy Backlidge, that damn Rolex means more to him than anything. And I heard Gus made him take it off his wrist and put it right there on the table.
4: We were at work, and, you know, he used to be a pretty heavy gambler. So whenever some downtime is on payday, he's like, you want to throw some dice? And I'm like, sure. And I'm not a gambler. That's not my thing. But so we throw it. I only went in like 7 passes in a row. So he, you know, I think he owed me $3,000. He's like, well, I'll run to the bank and get it. And I'm like, yeah, that's fine. Take your time, but give me your watch. And he's like, I'm not giving you my watch. I'm like, I'm taking your watch with or without your arm. So
1: give me a watch.
4: Yeah. And then he, like, ran to came back and gave me the money. Yeah. So
0: Is Gus coming up this weekend, Jimmy?
4: He's not coming this weekend, but he does.
2: I mean, I can text him right now. He might be
4: sleeping in his truck out there. You never know.
0: He's feast or famine.
4: Yeah, he comes by at least 2 or 3 times a year. He's great, dude. You know, he's found a different path in life, and he's doing really well, and we love him. He's such a great guy. Always sends me nice messages and tells me how awesome my kids are and my wife, and he's a really, really good dude. We've been friends a long time.
0: In 1990, I was working in Orlando at WXXL, and he moved down to Chicago to live with me, and he needed to get some kind of scam, some kind of Jimmy Backlidge type thing going,
4: some kind of hustle.
0: So
4: yeah.
0: he got a it was called, I forget what the first name, but it was credit repair, and he rented this one little office space in some little known office deal, and he would, like, and this was before computers and stuff, where he'd actually have to write, like, Experian and have to, like, write letters on behalf of grandma and what have you. I think he charged like $4.29 to repair your credit, and he'd just write these form letters and send them off to Experian and things like that. But he was doing that shakedown for a while he was living with me back in 1990.
4: Yeah, he's a good dude, man. His Jason spends a lot of time with him. Like, he's got a warehouse full of parts. Like, if you needed an emblem for a 1974 Super Glide, black with red and paint, and on the left side only, he probably has it.
2: Yep.
0: He probably bought for $1.50 on a salvage gimmick, and he's going to charge you $150 for it on the backside.
2: $150, that's light, yeah, but he'll charge you.
0: I don't know any of the prices. Anyway, Nunley, I appreciate you getting me my new bike right there, that Red Rocket. I'm going to look, my fat ass is going to look good on that thing.
1: I've got a Red Rocket for you.
5: Damn.
0: Stop chewing your fingernails.
4: You clean them up. You just can't take them out in public.
0: Yeah, I'm telling you. Hey, guys, we'll see you for about, we'll be rolling in at the dealership probably about 4:30, 5 o'clock, and we're part of all the festivities. We're so honored that you guys are letting us be part of this, and it's a great cause. And we look forward to seeing y'all on Friday. Everybody can go to EmeraldCoastHD.com under the events section. Go and scroll down. I think there's 3 or 4 events. This is the third one. Click on it. Get all signed up so that you do the right thing and pre-sign. Don't be that guy that tries to sign up on Saturday morning. Get all your stuff done online. Then you just check in. Yes.
1: The auction, we've got a bunch of auction items that are already live. So if you want to donate to a good cause, why not? You might win some. We've got a badass golf cart available. I mean, it is built to the nine. It's one of the coolest golf carts I've ever seen. But probably about a $30,000 golf cart, $50 raffle ticket could win you a $30,000 golf cart.
0: Probably just one of your spare ones of the fleet of 10 that you have, Johnny Borbucks.
1: Did you see the one that I just bought that pops wheelies?
0: No, I haven't.
1: I'll have it out here. I'm going to take you on it. We're going to pop a wheelie in the golf cart.
0: Yes, and we'll go viral. Yes, absolutely.
1: Yeah, we're going to put her on the back chalk.
0: Justin, it better have some horsepower. I'm so fat, it might not be able to get the front end up.
1: No, you don't understand. It's going up.
0: Okay.
1: You be ready.
0: I'm going to. Hey, man, good talking to y'all, and I'm really, really excited to see you guys on Friday.
1: Yes, sir. Appreciate it, buddy.
0: All right, man. Thanks, Gus. Thank you, Justin. Peace. Thank you, Lunkhead. Thank you, Bean Counter.
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4: Thank you to Gus, Justin, Lunkhead, and the Bean Counter. Looking forward to hanging out with Nunley and Gus and Lunk. Looking forward to hanging out with all of them. Griffo, the people from the station. I think people from the new rock station up there that JVC owns that's killing it.
5: Over in Panama City?
4: Yeah, Florida Man Radio. Again, Griffo got us a little beachside gimmick, which is nice. We'll be up there Friday for the VIP deal, and then Saturday, of course, for the ride. Then Saturday night, Saving Abel. And very appreciative to the support that Gus gives the station and my show. And I'm looking forward to doing a wheelie with Nunley.
5: Good luck.
4: Good luck. So, Lummy told me, I think, this morning when we were getting ready for the show, that this Nicole Arbour, or is that how you say her name? Nicole?
5: Yes, Arbour.
4: She's been a woman that has, her name has appeared with regards to the Bunny and Jelly Roll divorce. And she supposedly had some interactions with this Upchurch guy, this Ryan Upchurch guy, who is this up and coming country guy. And we mostly just played her this, and this was her kind of breaking down, oh, look who filed for divorce. Now, she's very much part of this in some way, shape, or form. Now, we've been told from the little bit of sources we have that are somewhat close to this that potentially she might have hooked up with Bunny and Jelly Roll. That now seems to be not the case. And she has reached out to Lummy full hot, telling me to take my stuff down and think defamation and things like that. And Nicole, I don't think you fundamentally understand that I'm on your team with this. I think Bunny and Jelly Roll are a bunch of fake Christians that have absolutely cashed in on the fact that they're these very religious, you know, going to church type people. And he was an ex-convict and dealt drugs. And she was an ex-escort and in the sex business. And they found each other and she saved him. And he, I don't believe any of their nonsense. And I've never been a big fan. We had Jelly Roll in on 2016 when he couldn't even sell out a 250-seat venue. And he was the opening act, and we had him on this in our old studios, and nobody knew who he was. He was a non-factor. He had talked about how he had, I think, did a rap about Waffle House, and they gave him a cease and desist, and he couldn't sing or perform that song anymore. And it was pretty much, you know. And so then when he got famous or blew up,
6: was his name Jelly Roll then?
4: Yeah, it was Jelly Roll back then too. And when he got famous and, you know, started being very, very pop culturally, you know, the thing, we reached out and be like, hey, you were on the show and you were nothing. Now that you're somebody, why don't you come back on the show? Bubba would love to interview you. No. Bubba's values and Bubba's, you know, what Bubba says on the air doesn't align with our Christian values. And I was like, you are the biggest bunch of charlatan, fake assholes ever. And since then, I've not been a very big. I'm Jelly Rolled out. And so when we had heard and we'd read and had gotten a couple emails from people that supposedly knew about you being involved in this divorce proceeding, or in however way you're involved, I don't know. I really don't know. Nicole, how you're involved. And if you take what I said disrespectfully, please don't.
5: Well, what happened too is, and I tried to explain it to her, when you played this the first time, you were all about her side. Then we started receiving information from sources that we've had in the past about it that had said that we shouldn't be taking her side, and then gave us all this other information. So we just reported on that information on both sides. So we were trying to be fair obviously to that point, even though we don't like Jelly Roll and Bunny, now the sources that we're getting that are close to that party are saying that. So then we who don't know what's going on, we report on what we're getting from our sources.
4: I love your I loved your cosplay Christian song. I would love to apologize to you for whatever I've said that you've said that I've been incorrect about. I'm not going to take down necessarily anything until you prove me wrong otherwise, but I can say that just because I don't want to take a whole show down just because I spent 15 minutes about your particular situation that you say I was wrong about. And if I was wrong about it, I don't want to even lead people to that show for them to go dissect what I was wrong about. I'd much rather have you come on. I apologize to you. Say, hey, Nicole, set me straight. What part of it did I get wrong? What's the truth? Where do you stand? How is this all going to shake out? I think you're a great person. I think you're very talented. And I think that they've blackballed you and they're going to continue to put whatever kind of heat they can on you to continue to blackball you and stifle your career. I know for a fact, if you do any research about me, Nicole, I'm very blackballed. I pissed off the wrong people. I am pretty much, you know, persona non grata at within my industry. I'm the bad guy. I've had to go and carve out a digital space because I used to have, you know, 31 affiliates. And, you know, collectively, probably at any one time, I think the most I ever had at one time might have been 15. But over the years, I've had, you know, nearly 100, if you take the Toledos and the Macons and just some of the small little towns and that I was syndicated in. Whatever I got wrong, I will gladly correct. I'd love to have you on the air.
5: And we love Canadians.
4: Oh, absolutely, I love Canadians. My biggest live Bubba Palooza performance ever was in Calgary. Calgary. And so, I'd love to have you on the air. I'll dance with you. And whatever you say, how it did and how it went down is what we'll go with.
6: Love you, Sarah.
4: Appreciate you, Nicole. Get back to us. Come on the show. Tell us what we don't know. Let's hear it from the source. And Sarah, I love you too. Way more than you could ever even imagine for helping me with this nut job right here. Because I knew she blew a text in, didn't she?
6: Oh, yeah.
4: Yeah.
6: Thank you.
4: And guess who told on you?
6: Yeah.
4: I did.
7: Narc.
4: I said, Sarah, for the love of God, can you please help me? And you know what she said? Already on it.
6: Yeah.
4: Anyway, love you, Sarah. Love everybody. I appreciate everybody. And let me, if you can send a word to Nicole, I'd love to have her on the show and let her just write whatever we said wrong and tell us how this went down.
5: Sounds good.
4: See you tomorrow.
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0: coming in hot. 24 years ago today, I was at, not, well, no, I just, I actually woke up and came and, I think, can you look up what day June 24th was?
1: And what on, he was doing?
0: On a, on 2002.
2: Yes.
0: What, I think, to me, I think, remember it was a Wednesday or a Thursday. I don't know. If, and let me, can we get old Amach and I know Amach is listening, one of these days, hook up Alexa. And does Alexa have, like, the ChatGPT smarter version of Alexa?
2: June 24th was Monday.
0: Was a Monday.
2: Yes.
0: So it was a Monday. I did my show at 98 Rock. And Tyler's mom, Jenna, was scheduled for just a standard OBGYN. Like, this was going to be her last little checkup sonogram before he came. He was about 3 weeks away. 2 weeks away. And this is going to be like the last one. They tell you how far down the tunnel he is. So, yeah, exactly. And it was set for like 3:30. And it was right by Morton Plant Hospital, her OBGYN gimmick. And so, even though her and I weren't together at the time, I was still going to all the, because I still wanted to be, like, I went to all the Lamaze classes. And I went to, like, we were still friendly. We were still cool. We were having a kid. But we weren't a couple.
1: And so you were staring at the other women while you were working with yours?
0: Kind of. I mean, you're looking, sizing up all the hot MILFs in the thing. So anyway, we go into the room and they start, like, you know, they put her up in stirrups and stuff and they drape her, you know, because they didn't want your coochie hanging out. And I'm just kind of up by her head in that area, and I can't see the draping, what they're looking at, because they're looking in her. They're seeing how, I think there's no women in here, not even a doctor, so us dumbasses will try to navigate through this. But they were seeing, I think, how much she, well, they did a sonogram, and like his head, I'm looking at the sonogram, and his head, it looks like it's ready to pop out. I'm like,
2: oh, so how dilated she was?
0: Yeah, yeah. So at first they didn't put her up in stirrups. They just put the little petroleum on her belly, and they start putting that little thing around, that little wand that shows you the little guy or whoever's inside there. And you know, up until we knew we were having a boy, we thought like it was 2 or 3 weeks away. And his head was never down by her, you know, down by the opening. Ever. It's always been up like in the sack or whatever. So they do the, by the way, it's Wednesday, June 24th, 2026, my son's birthday.
2: Ah, happy
0: he's
2: birthday.
0: He's 24 today. And Lasker's already got on me.
1: About Lasker's
0: like, I see your new Tyler Clem shirt where it's mine. I get him tomorrow. So he got screwed over on this company called Race Ranch that sells racers t-shirts for them. And I guess they had some kind of financial issue, or the partners. I think Bronson had a problem. I think Race Ranch used to sell Bronson stuff, and there was a big falling out. And I don't know if Race Ranch closed or they're only selling, you know.
1: I never even heard of them.
0: Yeah, it's like, it's a way for local guys. They not only do they manufacture the shirt, but then they also sell them at all the major events.
1: Oh, wow.
0: So they kind of get you both ways. They tic-tac you on the menu. So when I saw Tyler last Saturday,
2: they filed for bankruptcy in May.
0: There you go. Yeah. So Tyler brought me this shirt last Saturday. I'm like, oh my God, thank you. It was for Father's Day, and I got a nice card, and he gave me a gift certificate. And I'm like, oh my God, those are cool shirts. And he goes, yeah, but that's been a night. Don't even. So his girl kind of spoke up, because she was the one that kind of brokered the deal, everything. He's like, man, I got screwed on that. I'm like, what? What are you talking about? He goes, well, I made however many of them, and I made them through Race Ranch because they do all the designs and stuff like that. Because, Gene, you know that race car shirts, as you got, you know, Kurt Morgan's driver, Davey Hamilton shirt on, you know, like just the standard Bubba Army t-shirt, it's simple. It's black with a white logo. There's not a lot of colors. But with a sprint car t-shirt or a late model t-shirt or any race car t-shirt for that matter.
1: You want it busy.
0: Well, it's got a lot of colors in it.
1: Yeah.
0: And the back of my shirt, which I'll show you guys later, it has Tyler's 58 late model all yacked up in the corner. And, you know, they're just, there's sometimes six, seven, eight colors in a race car t-shirt. It's people that do race car t-shirts are like, it's a whole different subsect of merchandising in itself, just because of how elaborate the artwork usually is. So Race Ranch, for the local racer and even the big World of Outlaw guys and even the Lucas late model guys and the sprint and the high limit sprint car guys, a lot of them do it through this place called Race Ranch. And Race Ranch not only will sell them for you, because they have a big Race Ranch hauler that goes to all the big races. They go to like the Dream and the Knoxville and all the high profile races, and they'll sell your t-shirts for you there, but they also design them. So he told me what he was paying, what they charge. I'm like, oh my god, T, they jacked you about $2 a shirt. Oof. So they jack you $2 a shirt, and then they sell it in their Race Ranch, you know, little merchandise trailer, and you only get 70% of your shirt sales. So I'm like, Tyler, let's just do the math here. It's virtually impossible for you to make any money on this, bud. Like, by the time they take their cut at the track and they knick-knacked you for $2 on the front, like, come on.
2: Dr. Remulak, $25.
0: And he's like, he's like, not only that, but they just sent me all my t-shirts back because they filed for bankruptcy.
2: And at least they gave it to him.
0: Well, yeah, that's true. I will give Race Ranch that. They did give them to him. So I'm like, listen, you know, you and I are kind of getting back together. You know, we're kind of repairing any problems we may have. And I will tell you this. I'm going to tell you this. He's grown up tremendously. And just the 3 or 4 years that I haven't had any contact with him and Ace, they've really... And I have to give them credit. They're making their way. She's a nurse. She's got a great job. And he is doing cabinets right now for a guy, learning the cabinet trade. So that makes me happy. Like, you know, he's just not sitting around, you know, thinking that he's going to be a race car driver. He's learning a trade and he's making a little money racing. I think Genie gets like 40% or 30%, and he's been winning a lot.
1: He's making some kind of money. Wins every time.
0: I mean, he's won, I think, four in a row or three in a row. And he's won, I think he's won four sprint car races this year and I think he has 10 wins this year.
2: Nice.
0: I mean, the kid's amazing. So anyway, back to 24 years ago, we go and they put the sonogram up to Jenna's belly, and it looks like his head's literally like out, like it's right by her vagina. And they're like, they quickly wipe the jelly off of her, you know, that lubrication they put on your belly. They quickly wipe that off. They tell her, they put up these stirrups. They put her legs in these stirrups. They drape her. They go to look, and she, I don't know how many centimeters she was dilated, but it was like within a couple of when the kid's coming. And they're like, listen, your water's gonna break here any minute. Like, you're having a kid today.
2: Wow.
0: And I'm like, right, I'm like, man, this shiz is starting to get real here. I'm having a kid. And guess what? I got the picture somewhere. I'm wearing a Terry McCarl t-shirt. I'm wearing a Terry McCarl sprint car t-shirt. They then send us right over to Morton Plant Hospital, which was like two blocks away. They already call the birthing place and let them know, listen, you guys got to expedite this woman right on in. Her name's Jenna, and her last name. And so as soon as we got there, they took us right to this birthing room. They don't do it they just do it in a room now that's equipped for whatever. And they come in 5 minutes later. Man, those epidural needles are brutal. Have you guys seen those before?
2: Oh, yeah.
0: Jesus. They jammed that in her spine. They threw her up on the stirrups. Ugh. And that was, and that, it had Tyler.
1: I've had a good date.
0: Had Tyler at 4:30 in the afternoon. 4:30 in the afternoon. I didn't even take a day off. I was at work the next day, and so.
1: You were just lucky you were there for that.
0: Yeah, I was lucky I got to be invited for that.
1: Yeah.
0: So. You know, when a baby comes out, a lot of times they don't have their circulation yet. Mm-hmm. You know, like they look a little darker or browner than they're going to end up. Yeah, so I go,
1: Not how you did.
0: Her mom's there. Her grandma's there. Everybody. I'm the bad guy there, you know. And I...
1: Holler out DNA?
0: No, I... Tyler pops out, and I go, that kid's Mexican. And they're like, they just all look at me like I'm the biggest piece of shiz ever, which I am. So they go and take him and clean him up and do all this kind of stuff.
1: He got whiter.
0: And they came back about 7 minutes later, and he's, you know, he's white. And then I held him. And so anyway, today's my son's 24th birthday. Tomorrow, I'm supposed to hit the boxes of T-shirts, which is what I have on today. And we're going to sell them online so that I can try to get him to at least get his money back. And they're a great shirt.
1: Is that a late model shirt?
0: Yeah, it's a late model shirt.
1: Yeah.
0: And I'll show you. You haven't seen the back. I'll show you the back here in a minute. Show your back. Tell you that's Kurt Morgan's driver, Davey Hamilton, nice. Who's an unbelievable driver. That guy's up. Yeah.
2: Well,
0: that's his sprint car shirt.
2: You're just killing it with the kids these days.
0: Look at that.
2: I had to listen to Walker talk to his swim teacher about you for like 20 minutes yesterday.
0: What? I get an I love you before he gets dropped off, and then he talks about me with his swim coach.
2: Yeah. Yeah, it's about how, going up to Fort Walton, we're going with Bubba, Bubba's going to be there, Bubba's going to do the Harleys, we're going with Bubba. I think I heard your name like 13 times yesterday in the swimming pool.
1: Or he'll hate you again.
0: Well, no, he's not going to hate me, he's going to
2: hate me.
0: No. I'm just going to continue to drive into him how good his dad is, you know.
1: I just keep poking on him. He'll never like me.
0: Yeah, you just keep being the bad guy. That makes me look... So, Gene...
1: Well, that's why I'm helping you out.
0: So, you being the... So, anyway, tomorrow, it's looking like I might have these for sale.
2: That's awesome.
0: And if you'd like to buy a Tyler Klim, Big Frot Motorsports, Viper Motorsports, Ocala Restaurant... here, I guess I can turn around and show you the back of it a little bit. Probably see my fat ass. Can you see it, Lummy?
2: Yes.
1: Oh, that's nice.
2: That's nice.
0: So there you go.
2: How much are they going to be again?
0: I think they're 20. I think they're $19.99.
2: Okay.
0: Up until double X, and then they go up a dollar each. You know, they ding you for a dollar. So I think they'll be $19.99 from small to XL or large, and then maybe $20.99, $21.99 for three, something like that. Matter. I mean, not if you go to a racetrack, they're 35, maybe 40. Gene, you know, because we're rolling good this year, you've got to promise this year, because our my February Winter Nationals, you got to promise this year to make it maybe to the USAC race or to the... You didn't make it up last year at all. I know you're busy, but next year, you know, when the Lucas boys come or something, you got to make it up one night.
1: Okay.
0: And you know I'll let you park right... you can literally drive your truck across the track and park right in the middle, get a couple lawn chairs, put in the back of your the tailgate area, and have the best seat in the house right there in the infield. Like right between 1 and 2 where they're just straight gassing it. Promise you're coming.
2: I promise I'm coming.
0: So anyway, Lasker, who is a absolute beef jerky connoisseur, he probably has...
1: I done finished my first pack.
0: So he, every way... By the way, Lummy, I am so remiss because she did it today at 5:41.
2: All right.
0: 19 minutes before the show started. And that's the infamous Globog. From Truly Yours event planning, who in the Gene Lasker $25. Let me check my PayPal. Make sure no other Lasker scragglers come around. Maybe a Johnny K, maybe a Joe from the West Side. Nope, it's just the Globe.
2: Well, then you got Dr. Remy like $25 for Gene.
0: Dr. Remy, thank you. You know, I gotta tell you, I can just buy one of these air horns. I have DeWalt batteries and stuff like that. I could buy a DeWalt air horn, and we don't even have to worry about installing the big pancake compressor upstairs with the big set of horns. I think this is as efficient as, you know, that certainly as efficient as the big one with an air compressor and stuff like that, don't you think?
2: It's, yeah. What about,
0: or
2: like,
0: should
2: if,
0: we?
2: Because I know Macho's going to love it. What if we install the one up there for, like, really big, like, you know, $500 or more?
1: Yeah, that little one don't make you jump in here.
2: Yeah.
1: The big one makes us jump from time to
0: time.
1: So
0: you like, have two options, two levels. Like, maybe anything under 100 gets this. And then, like anything, we set a threshold for you to get the big horn.
1: Big horn buster.
0: Well, look at that. I mentioned his name, and he's like the Candyman three times, and he appears. Johnny K, and he comes in at 100. I'll be seeing Johnny in August as I go up to alumni night for the Warsaw Tigers. I'll coordinate a breakfast or a lunch with Johnny K.
2: Iggy McGillicuddy, $20.
0: Thank you, Iggy. Appreciate you. Down there water standing. So anyway, Gene brings four Slim Jims, snap into a Slim Jims, every Wednesday and Friday. Two for me, two for him. He brings me a string cheese with a banana kicker. He does the same thing. He stops by 7-Eleven, which, by the way, he thought he was going to miss, what's our guy's name?
2: Gio
0: from 7-Eleven. But he's like, man, the one down by your house is so much cleaner. It's so much nicer. There's not a bunch of vagrants hanging out outside. I don't have to worry about my truck getting stolen while I'm in the store. Like, you, as much as you're not VIP yet, it's really a better, cleaner situation, is it not?
1: Yeah.
0: Way nicer.
1: This part of town is, too.
0: Yeah. So, anyway, Gene is absolutely a beef jerky, he's a connoisseur of this.
1: Well, the salt and pepper.
0: We are now, you know, starting to align with Steel Supplements. The big thing we're going to push is their Omni Energy drink. I do have their canned water right now, the Vital. Is it called Vital?
2: Yes. Yeah, it's really good.
0: I think we're down to our last one or two.
2: Yeah, I got to re-up with that.
0: And so, if you go to steelsupplements.com, I'm going to be honest with you, and I'm not trying to talk bad about Jacked Up Jason, but it's overwhelming what they got. Like, oh my God.
2: Well, they got some more stuff, because I had a meeting with all of them yesterday.
0: Look, energy drinks, Sody Pop, hyperbolic advanced pre, intra, and post-workout formula, shredded, Andro, Revita Extreme, Energy, Anabolic, Veg Pro. Again, all these supplements for guys like Macho Man, probably regular dudes like us too. Look at Bedroom Performance. They got hard as F.
2: Yeah,
0: to give you that boner.
2: Yeah, that one's really good, they said. Also, the Andros are juggernauts when it comes to margins and effectiveness.
0: Oh, whatever you just said. pre-workout. They got hard at Fusion, Whey Protein, that comes in like, they got like a Krispy Kreme donut kind. They got a Cookies and Cream, the BCAA.
1: What does that do for you?
2: So those are the Andro ones right there. The 4-Andro, 3-EPI Andro.
0: Right here?
2: Yep.
0: Now, when you say Andro, is that like, you know, like testosterone or...
2: Yeah, T-boosters.
0: So, I mean, they got unbelievable. Macho Man, have you looked at this stuff? Have you looked at any of this stuff? And is this stuff that you take, this kind of stuff?
3: I'm looking at it now. I did find your girl, though. Alexa, what's the weather?
4: Current weather is 83 degrees Fahrenheit.
1: Oh. Partly cloudy. Oh, you got it, but
0: perfect. We can get her hooked up one of these days. Don't need her now.
3: Yeah, I'll hook her up.
0: Whenever you hook her up.
3: Alexa, shut up.
0: So, I mean, they got all this stuff.
2: Yeah, they have Hard AF, which is an erectile product.
0: So they sent us.
2: They got Shredder, the fat burner.
0: They sent us some of their beef jerky, okay? And we're like, okay, we like beef jerky. We like it a lot. Lasker eats, you know, two Slim Jims every Wednesday and Friday. So without telling Lasker who they are, who did it, whether we're doing business with them or not, we gave Lasker. What did you give them? Did you give them the teriyaki? I just had the teriyaki.
2: No, I gave them, there was salt and pepper honey and the tropical fusion.
0: Right.
2: I just got two random ones.
0: When Lasker walked, if they got cracked pepper, Korean barbecue, teriyaki, tropical fusion, just within their beef jerky world. They got chicken jerky. They got blazing buffalo. It's just everything they got is overwhelming.
1: Over the top.
0: And so, Lasker, I gave you a package of, you know, Steel Supplements beef jerky. And
1: I killed the tropical fusion. It's gone.
0: And what did you think? Is it not the,
1: it's the best
0: most,
1: thing I ever tasted?
0: It's the hold on.
1: I'm serious,
0: it's
1: man.
0: The it's most
1: soft
0: tender.
1: And
0: it's
1: chewy.
0: It's so tender.
1: Right.
0: Like
1: so tender.
0: It's just so tender that it practically melts in your mouth. You can get it.
1: Because it's brisket beef jerky.
0: Oh, so it's the part of the. They use good beef.
1: Yeah,
0: around
1: the balls.
0: Or good chicken. Oh, it's around the balls? There you go. You ball eater. Anyway, I'm really excited. I'm really excited about really getting into their Omni Energy. They you can get a case of 12 for $26. I've tried three and I really like the Florida and the Georgia. And I got to try more, but I really like.
2: Gene's got the shotgun show.
1: Yeah, the
2: one.
1: Shotgun.
2: I think that's the brass berry.
0: Oh no, I had that too. I'm big on that
2: good.
0: Too.
2: Merch Kirk likes the pineapple one.
0: Yeah, I'm not a pineapple guy. I'm just not a pineapple guy. But I'm the shotgun guy, the peach guy, the Florida guy. Go to steelsupplements.com if you want to get any energy drink, canned water, beef jerky, any type of supplements from erectile dysfunction to, you know, testosterone to pre-workout, post-workout, you name it, they got it. It's quite overwhelming.
3: Let me. Were you working on a pre-workout for me? Because you'd asked what I was using the other day.
2: Yeah, I was trying to get them.
0: But, Mach, you got to communicate with us. You don't communicate very efficiently. We're in the communication business.
2: I was trying to get it to them so they could get me maybe a sample or something for you to look at.
0: Yeah, I've asked you a million times, do you want some of this stuff? And you just blow me off.
3: No, I'm back here working my ass off,
0: okay,
3: man.
0: Okay, all right, buddy. No heat.
2: Well, use Bubba promo code Bubba10 for 10% off.
0: Yeah, if you go to steelsupplements.com and you're going around and perusing around what you might want, use Bubba. And is it 10?
2: 10, yes.
0: So Bubba 10, Bubba 10 will get you 10% off anything that you can order from there.
1: Buy two packs at a time because you're going to need it.
0: Yeah, it's awesome, especially the beef jerky. So thank you to those guys, you know, very, very, very much. Today at 9:15, I got Gus and Justin Nunley. I sent them the Zoom link already. Hopefully they have a better internet connection than we had, you know, last time. Lummy and I will be at Fort Walton Beach starting on Friday. What is it, about 6 hours from here?
2: Yes, sir.
0: I got the Merch Crit getting an oil change in her. We're going to drive her Toyota Camry up there.
2: Oh, perfect.
0: It gets like 34 miles to the gallon.
2: You going to take pretty much 75 to 10? Are you going on Acura 19?
0: Oh, I'm doing 75 to 10.
2: Yeah.
0: Is that what you do?
2: It depends. It depends on the time of the day and the traffic, because Ocala, Gainesville can just really.
0: Oh, I know.
2: S-A-D.
0: I don't know what's wrong with 75, but the minute you get to like my. First of all, when you get to Wildwood, where the turnpike merges, then that's an absolute cluster F. And then when you get up into the Ocala area, that's gridlock. And then you got to get through Gainesville, that's gridlock. So, like, it's taken 19 up to, I don't know.
2: Is the expressway jump off all the way up past Crystal River, and then 19, you could take it to 10 or you take it to 98?
0: What, 19?
2: Yes.
0: Now, is 19 four lane?
2: It's two lanes, but no one's ever on it.
0: Meaning just one lane north and one lane south?
2: No, two lanes.
1: Four lanes.
2: Four. Well, I thought you meant because there's parts of 19 now that are three and four lanes wide, so eight lanes total.
1: Yeah.
2: So I thought that's what you meant.
0: No, but like is 19 at least four lanes total?
2: Yes.
0: Yeah. Well, then you might as well take 19. But do you get stoplights and stuff through some of those cities?
1: From time to time,
2: but usually you can just.
0: Gene, if you were going to Fort Walton Beach this weekend, would you take 75 or 19?
1: I would take 75. Because it's smoother, easier, and you don't have to think.
0: Well, yeah, unless you're
1: 19, you got to pay attention to driving because you got lights from time to time and
0: cops.
1: Yeah,
0: well, there's cops on 75, but if you're running like Waze,
1: not like 19.
0: I'll tell you one thing: the Waze app. I'm sure everybody's got it now. I mean, it's been out for a decade.
2: Yeah, Waze and Google has kind of merged now.
0: Yeah, and well, I think Google bought Waze.
2: That's yeah.
0: But Waze, does Google tell? No, they tell you cops. They tell you cops and everything.
1: You believe them?
0: Give me time. Yeah. Hell yeah. It'll say police reported ahead.
2: Yeah.
0: And then you'll say, okay, and then it'll be like, you know, it'll give you a countdown as to a four tenths. Usually they give you a half a mile warning. Four tenths, three tenths, one tenth.
1: How far you got to be away from the cop to get you on his.
0: Well, it gives you plenty of time.
1: Mm-hmm.
0: So you can't even see the cop when it tells you.
2: Yeah, you can see it like 10 miles away. And then 20 miles.
1: How did you find that out?
2: People tell it.
0: Yeah, but see, it's all like, it's like the buddy system. So, like, you're constantly reporting stuff. When there's a car on the side of the road, you hit a little button that says car on the side of the road. Then everybody behind you gets the car behind the... I mean, there could be... It tells you how many people are on... Doesn't it tell you how many people are kind of close to you?
2: For the most part, yeah.
0: So, Gene, it's all about everybody taking care of each other. And let me tell you something. I bet you Waze, because I use it every... No matter... Listen, when I go to Ocala, it literally is, you know, it's the easiest drive ever. You take 75 to State Road 326, make a right on 326, go down to Gainesville Road, make a left, and my track's on the left-hand side. Like, there's four turns involved in the whole damn thing.
5: Yep.
0: And I don't need assistance. I've been probably 300, 400, 500, 600, 700 times I've been up there. I've owned it since 2011, so for 15 years, I've been going up there. I don't need navigation, but I put my Waze app on because it saves my ass with cops. I bet you Waze has saved me from getting 20 tickets, at least. At least. Because you can haul ass, Gene. You can run her up there 90. See, but here's the deal. You never want to, in Florida now, and I think all states have these super speeders over 100 rules now, where, like, I used to run 110, 115 in that Crown Vic. Gene, I think I got a power steering pump going bad.
1: About time.
0: Got to take it down to, I got 210,000 miles on it.
1: I'm saying.
0: I go to pick it up from Alex Stein, and I go to make, to turn right, and it feels like I'm driving a dump truck. With no power steering. So I texted him. I said, hey, was the power steering giving you a hard time? He goes, yeah, I heard it whining, and it was kind of going in and out. And I go, well, you know, that means it's probably low on fluid. So why didn't you put some fluid in it? He goes, I only had about another day to drive it or so.
2: Well, that's nice.
0: So he probably burnt the... If you run it low on fluid, if it first starts whining and giving you indicators that it could be low on fluid, and you pull it over, you know, timely and put fluid in it, you're probably okay.
1: You're okay.
0: But if you run it for a day,
1: then it gets it hot. Then it gets that front pulley bearing hot.
0: Yep, and it burns it up.
1: Burns it up.
0: So I got to see if so. Because I don't want like a jobber rolling up my Crown Vic. I would drive my Crown Vic to keep the miles off the Toyota, but I'm taking the Camry, 34 miles to the gallon. But here's the deal. When I used to run the Crown Vic up there before the super speeder law, I'd run it 120 just straight up there, especially coming home at night, you know, leaving the track like at midnight, getting home. It was an hour and 20 to the studios, hour and 15 to the studios, but I'd run it a straight 120, and that thing would just eat. Well, now, even if you have a Waze app or a radar detector, a lot of times you'll be the first guy on, you know, to report it, and you know nobody, you don't know that you're gonna get stopped, you know. So I don't run over 100 now, just for in fear that I do, so that, you know, the Waze missed a cop or something. I run 95 because they can't take it. If you're 100 plus, they can seize your car, impound your car, and they usually take you right to jail. So I run 95 now. Because I'm going to get a ticket maybe if they pull me over, but they can't get you part of the super speeder deal. And, you know, right there on the app, Lummy, it has a GPS. So, like, even if you have a bigger tire or a smaller tire on your car and your speedometer might be off 2 or 3 miles an hour, which it's not uncommon, it'll tell you how fast you're going through, you know, through the GPS on the Waze app.
2: Yes, it does, yeah.
0: Lasker, you never use the Waze app?
1: No.
0: Never?
1: Never. Don't even know what it is.
0: You need to use it. It tells you everything, and it saves your ass. So anyway, Lummy, I'll take 75. You and I'll get there. What about? I'm leaving right after the show. I'm gonna probably be pulled out of here by 10:30.
2: That's the plan. I was gonna see too if you'd be okay if I leave my truck here.
0: Yeah, of course.
2: Okay, I'll park it over by the goats.
0: Clem's impound. You just take the key, lock it.
2: Yeah, of course. Yeah. I'm gonna take my keys.
0: You know what you should do, since you love those damn goats so much, is you should actually park the gate's big enough. Park it inside them. Let them climb all over it for the weekend.
2: Oh, they'd love that.
0: They would.
2: Trust me.
0: They would get on. They would climb on the very hood, the roof, everything.
2: They would. They've already tried to get on.
1: Caved in.
2: They've already tried to jump on the engine when I put a banana up there.
0: Yeah.
2: Hootie gets up there.
0: They got water now. Did you see that?
2: Sure do.
0: Does that help your situation out?
2: Oh, yeah.
0: Yeah, but we got a couple leaks.
2: Yeah, I know. Yeah, I saw that yesterday. I called Greg.
0: Yeah, Greg will fix it.
2: The thing's, there's a crack in it.
0: Is there?
2: Yeah. It's no one's fault. It's just,
0: I think Robert tried to go a coarse thread into a fine thread, or vice versa on the deal. I think, but New York Greg will fix it.
2: Yeah, of course. Yeah,
0: exactly. He got my podcasting area fixed yesterday.
2: Yeah, that's beautiful
0: as well. When I return, hell to the no, no, no. No way am I getting on one of these big, this is a Six Flags Over Georgia, and it's one of the park's tallest rides. It suddenly stopped, leaving these people in these chain. First of all, I don't even think that, I'd go to get in this ride, and I don't think I would fit. Like, so I would think they'd say, sir, you're too fat. Because that chair right there, that guy looks to be about maybe 210 pounds, this guy right in front of us here, and he looks like he's just wedged in there. So add another, 90 on this guy. There's no way I'm fitting in there. So I probably don't get a ride this ride, which is fine by me. I'm not a roller coaster guy anymore. I used to ride anything. It didn't matter. No way. I'm afraid of heights. I'm really turning into a pussy the older I get. How are you on heights, Gene?
1: Hate them.
0: Yeah. You're a pussy too.
1: I've never liked heights, even when I was,
0: But as much of a gangster as you were on the wheelie, you could do a wheelie. Can you still do a wheelie?
1: Yeah, of course I can. But that don't mean that you're not got no height. You just got tilt.
0: Yeah. And you control your own destiny at that point.
1: Yeah.
0: Right. So, Lummy, what time is the VIP party at Emerald?
2: Six to eight.
0: 6 to 8.
2: Yes.
0: For the VIP. Now, is that if you're going to the Missing Parts ride, well, just go to EmeraldCoastHarley.com and you can get all your credentials and sign up for the ride. The ride is, Saturday morning. Sign up for all of that. But can you also sign up for this VIP party that's happening tomorrow night?
2: You got to buy tickets. I got to see if they're still available, but everything was online.
0: Yeah. Will you?
2: I'm going to look right now.
0: Yeah, or maybe even send me a link, okay?
2: No problem. All right.
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5: It's called Missing Parts Ride.
4: You don't know the premise of it.
5: And I know the premise of it. It's like, that's mean, ain't it?
4: No. If people are an amputee.
6: Hey, dude, how about that missing part you got there?
4: Yeah, well, how about the new part that Emerald Coast Harley made for me so I can hook on to my missing part and I can now drive a Harley?
6: That's right.
4: Because they've made a prosthetic that can hold a clutch or hold a throttle or a shift, a left foot, you know, one down, four up shifter.
5: Man, I'm going to tell you something. Them new three-wheelers they got.
4: What, Harley making a new three-wheeler now?
5: Oh, man.
4: For real?
5: I can't wait to get old get one.
4: Like a sidecar, Willie, or like a three-wheeler?
5: No, a three-wheeler. But yeah.
4: Like the one Ned used to have?
5: Yeah, but the bike tilts as you ride it. Don't just sit up on top of it with three wheels.
7: Chubb it up, Spice, $20.
4: So thank you, Chubb. It probably makes makes cornering better.
5: Yeah.
4: Because the thing about the ones with the stiff suspension is cornering was kind of sketch.
5: Yeah.
4: A little bit.
5: Yeah, they sketched it.
4: Like especially right side, because you had that lead tire out there that was kind of like almost dragging.
5: Yeah.
4: Like, they didn't I don't think that dummy wheel had necessarily an independent suspension.
5: I couldn't believe it, man. That Crystal Harley there, they had like 20 of them sitting there, and I couldn't believe how nice they were.
4: So anyway, go to Emerald Coast HD.

0: 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The most competitive basketball league on earth is on CBS this Saturday. Big 3 All-Star Dwight Howard and the LA Riot take on Greg Monroe and the Dallas Power. Then in another clash of undefeated teams, Earl Clark and Coach Steven Jackson lead the DMV Trilogy against Montrezl Harrell, Coach Dr. J, and the Chicago Triplets. 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
1: Is that he means up he gets minimum wage? Now?
2: I don't know.
3: He sucks.
2: Sir, you can hear yourself on the air and realize we can't.
4: He was crystal clear during the break, too.
2: Just call.
3: Get off the Skyway. Just walk down to the bottom. Call us back.
2: Just call us back. I don't know where this is coming.
5: Confusing people.
2: I don't know where this is coming. Okay, I got it. I got 950.
3: Calls?
2: No, 950 tabs open. So, in the day and age of everybody doing, and even myself, and mine is horrible. Like, mine is just enough to know when I do my Donald Trump impersonation. First of all, I've never been good at impersonations. Actually, my best impersonation is Gene Lasker. Like, that's my best one.
6: No, Trump is your best one.
2: Let me tell you something. And the thing about it is, it doesn't really sound like Gene, but it
6: but it is me.
2: But I just make it so over the top, and it's not Gene, but it's my best one. You know,
7: hey, let me tell you something. This is Gene Lasker, and I got the most winningest sprint car driver in the history of Florida.
4: You have three good impersonations. Okay,
3: which is the third one?
4: Well, number one's Gene.
2: Yeah.
4: Number two is Dion, and three is Trump.
7: Let me tell you something.
3: Yeah, a good Dion, though.
7: Yeah. Let me tell you something. If I'm going to get out of bed today, somebody's going to pay for it. If it don't make money, it don't make sense, Sponge. Ain't no Sponge like the one I got.
2: And even my Dion one is just not good at
6: all.
2: Yes,
6: it is.
4: Big E, $50.
2: What's my third one?
3: Trump.
2: Hold on, Big E.
4: Trump,
6: man. You do Trump great.
2: I don't do Trump that good, but I do Trump good enough to know that I'm talking about Trump. But this guy here, honest to God, I think he might be from China or Japan.
4: Well, it's China.
2: Okay, so this guy's from China, and it's one of the better Trump impersonations. Now, he doesn't look... There's some people that, you know, try to wear the, you know, the red tie and the MAGA hat. There's a guy that rolls around TikTok and he acts like he does the physical portion of Trump too. But this guy here audibly does one of the better Trumps I've heard.
8: Love it. Come on. How's everybody doing?
2: I mean, does that not? I mean, that sounds dead. And he's got more.
8: This is my favorite restaurant. I love this place. Look at this. A lot of energy. A lot of people there here.
2: That's just like six people there.
8: I have a family bucket. Come
6: You're better
8: on.
6: Than
8: Look
6: him.
8: At those people. They're happy, right? Very happy. Let's Very do happy. Something finger licking good. Let's do it.
2: All right. So. I think the guy from the Skyway might have been calling him back, but he hung up. I'd like to get our whole phone system went down. Oh, our whole phone system went down.
4: Jeez,
2: man,
3: pay the bill.
2: Oh, I pay the bill, my friend. We got kind of our first power bill.
3: Woo, I'm freaking out. My legs got little shivers to them just looking down from where that dude's looking down.
2: So
3: from.
2: This is the large one of the. This is Six Flags over Georgia. And this
3: he's,
2: is
3: he's
2: that,
3: 100 feet.
2: And you've all seen it at the carnival where they had the swinging chains. But at the carnival, man, they only go like 50 feet up, 40 feet up.
3: I still don't
2: know. This looks like it's about 100 feet up. And it's just in some, I mean, the chairs look pretty ruggedly constructed. And, you know, it looks like they have four chains per. But if just one of those would break, Gene...
3: It's the monkey carnies that have put them together.
2: That's right. The monkey carnies have put these things together. And so there's four chains in all four corners of the chair. But if just one of those broke, then it's going to probably tip you out.
3: Right. One bad link. You kinked it, you know, loading it up. And then
2: 200 and... Now, just to let you guys know by comparison. Hold on. The Sunshine Skyway is 197 feet. They call it 200. It's 200 if you get on top of the
3: handrail.
2: But now they got nets. Did you guys see that?
3: Yeah.
2: They got nets in them where you can't kill yourself.
4: Oh, good.
2: We can't jump off.
3: That's stupid.
2: By the way, I'd blow through those nets.
3: Let them die.
2: But Gene, stop.
3: People want to die. No. They should be allowed to.
2: If you got any of those type of thoughts, please dial 988. You're never alone.

0: Please do not listen to Gene Lasker. So 260 feet.
1: Woo, look above, at how high that is.
0: Park gets stuck midair. Jeez. And I'm going to be honest with you. If I'm up here and I'm one of these people right
1: and
0: here.
1: And I'm stuck.
0: I'm having to calm myself down. I'm having to talk to myself.
1: Of course you are.
0: And I'm closing my eyes and I'm just. I'm not necessarily the most religious person in the world, but I'm praying to whoever will listen. Please, whoever's up there, like whoever's keeping score, please. Please. Yeah, thank you. I got a macho.
1: I mean, I'm going to start shaking the machine.
0: No, Gene.
1: Bouncing up and down, making everybody shake.
0: No, I got a macho when I need it. I'm good now.
2: If you're
1: going to die with us all together.
0: Would you like just start kind of like.
1: Yeah, shake it.
0: No, oh, my God.
1: You'd be so
0: I would
1: mad
0: say, you get to the I, if I, so if you were this guy right here, okay, shaking it, and I'm this guy over here, I'm yelling, I'm saying, hey, I'm telling you right now, when we get down, bitch, I'm killing you. I'm telling you, I am going to kill you. I am scared. Stop it. And let me tell you something. Hey, fat man, you scared? You scared
1: up here? You're going to be scared down there too, boy.
0: Look at this.
1: Whoa, that black girl is frozen. Did you see her face?
0: I'm absolutely frozen in time, borderline. I mean, I'm just... And then
1: guy's laughing.
0: And look at this dude.
1: Yeah,
0: you're sitting now, if I'm by myself, I'm thinking, okay, I got potentially 8 chains that are holding me here, but I'm by myself. But if I got, you know, Lasker beside me, he's running 240, I'm running 300. They probably wouldn't put us on this, but you know those methed out carnies.
1: They don't care.
0: Be like they're going to put 2 fatties on there.
1: Yeah,
0: and
1: throw them in there.
0: Look at this. I mean, I'd be puking. I'd be crying.
1: I'd make myself puke just to hit somebody down there.
0: Yeah, because you can't get in trouble.
1: Yeah, what are you going to do about it?
0: I puked. And what are you going to do about it? So, we're getting ready to celebrate July 4th. And there's nobody that I know, white or black, that was either a slave, whose family owned a slave, who thinks slavery was good, and there's nobody alive that was a slave and whose immediate family wasn't a slave. Now, your great-great-great-grandmother or father potentially could have been it, but why can't we just move on from the slavery gimmick? Why do we got to keep on with this slavery deal? Why do African American and black influential people that have platforms and even people like Whoopi Goldberg, why can you not understand that's not the world we live in today? You're looking at probably 75% of all Americans. You can't even trace slavery back to their ancestry because they're from the North and they didn't own slaves. They're white forefathers and great-great-great-great-grandmom, and slavery was not in their family. And so how can we be responsible for that? And, like, it's just, it seems like you just want something to hate and to divide us. And if we can't come together as a country and enjoy, you know, the 250th anniversary of our country has nothing to do with slavery. Slavery was a part of our as we were growing up and getting older and going down the path of independence. Slavery was a subsection of our history, but it's no longer part of our history. It's not a proud moment of our history. And the great Abraham Lincoln, the 16th president of the United States, abolished slavery, and the Emancipation Proclamation.
1: Yeah. They couldn't come up with a better thing than that.
0: 47 years ago.
2: Yeah, people talked a little different back in the day.
0: So,
1: I'd say let's just go to war.
0: And they did. They went to war, Gene.
1: Let's do it again.
0: No, let's not go do it again. With the South first, the North again. So you're gonna be fighting for the South. Exactly. There's really not a really easy way.
1: I don't know what side yet.
0: Yeah, hey, it's Gene Lasker. I'm a free agent. Who wants my service? Hey, North, you want me? South got me a pretty damn good offer, but North, give me more land and my own powder coating place up in Indy, and I'm there.
3: That's that.
0: So here's the thing, man. We are, all of us are so entrenched into where we live and the infrastructure of our homes and our, you know, the studio that, like, we couldn't, I could never, although I'd love to have maybe a summer home in Warsaw so I could go up and see my buddies and stuff like that. I could never picture myself living, I can't. My whole entire family's down here now. My mom, my sister, my son, you know, everybody that's close to me lives here.
3: Poor dad.
0: My dad lives in Reno. I have it now where I get to see my dad at least once a year now. So that's good. But let me, could you ever, with all the infrastructure you have, rental properties, your kid in the school system that he goes to, you've built your little, everybody kind of builds your little ecosystem around where you live. And quite like Lasker, you could never move.
3: No.
0: Meaning, you know, because I think you've built your place.
3: Somebody want to buy me out of everything I got.
0: It'd have to be double what you got in it. Right. Just for the pain in the ass, because here's the deal. Where are you going to be able to go and get that much land and replicate what you got for what you built it for?
3: Yeah,
0: you can't put a price on it.
3: No.
0: Because you got the shops right where you want them. You got your rental property right. But you're never going to be able to find
3: that
0: any type
3: same
0: of
3: scenario.
0: Yeah, maybe somewhere like, I don't know, in Groveland or something like that. But yeah. Nothing that's like, you know, you literally pull out of
3: but
0: your
3: I'm
0: place.
3: I'm on a dead end street. I'm away from everybody.
0: Well, you're
3: and then one block away, I'm back in the city.
0: Right. Same way with me.
3: Yep.
0: With here. Like, you
3: well,
0: know.
3: You got a bat cave.
0: Well, here's the deal. Yeah. And Lummy and his wife were looking for this sort of setup. And
3: you beat him to it?
0: Eric and I got... Eric
3: would
0: and
3: you
0: I
3: have bought this place, Lummy, if you found it before him?
0: Oh, yeah. I think absolutely he would have.
2: Because...
3: I'll buy everything.
2: 100%.
0: I mean, I got... We
2: it's
0: got...
2: Perfect.
0: I mean, you're in the woods, but in 3 minutes, you can be part of everything.
3: Yep, you sure can.
0: And in 3 minutes, you can be on the interstate. And you got woods. Like, I genuinely got woods. Like, I'm in the woods.
3: Yep. Sure.
0: And then the setup, the pool, and, you know, just everything that I got set up. Like, it's just, I got, soon as we walked in here, first of all, there was a contract on this place, and the person's money fell through. You know, financing fell through.
3: How about your luck?
0: And it was just listed on Zillow. Eric is like, hey, I got this place to go look at. Because we knew at that point, we were about a year and a half away from the studio lease being up. And I knew I needed to get out of there, you know, just for how much it cost a month. And just, you know, I hadn't outgrown it. It actually was way more than I needed. I needed to downsize, not only financially, but just in life. And I didn't want to be living in a warehouse anymore. Like, I wanted to have a place of my own garage, you know. Inevitably, you know, we were like, okay, at first we were going to buy some land and, like, maybe build a barnuminium.
3: Yeah, that'd be cool.
0: But
3: you got the same thing.
0: But
3: pretty much.
0: Yeah, I do.
3: Cabin.
0: Better one.
3: Yeah, better.
0: Because, I mean, you know how much a pool costs? A pool's $150 nowadays.
2: It's ridiculous.
0: If you put that same pool that I got on here that's 8 foot deep, that's $150,000. So we found this. We walked in. The realtor was here. And I said, we want it. Like, we'll pay full price.
3: You knew when you smelled it, huh?
0: Pay full price. No negotiation, because she had already sold her house. So we had the financing.
3: Cashier's check.
0: And so we're like, she's like, what? I'm like, we put an offer in right now, full asking price, no inspections. We'll just, if there's something wrong with it, we'll deal with it. Full price, full inspections, we'll close in 2 weeks. I mean, and as a seller, Gene, when you hear that, Gene, when you were putting,
3: it's
0: you know,
3: over.
0: When you put, you know, let's say you were to put your rental house up for sale, right?
3: Yeah.
0: And you'd list it for full price, which is probably $450, which is, you know, you're killing somebody on that one.
3: Yeah.
0: And a guy walked in and said, I want it, full price, put an offer in, no inspections, close cash in 2 weeks.
3: Welcome to the neighborhood.
0: You can't take that guy to lunch fast enough,
3: yep.
0: Right?
3: Yep.
0: That's your new buddy. So, I mean, it's like, Erica, we'll never be able to find land, a place that we can build a studio or, I don't, you know, use the garage as the studio, a place that's got a pool, a place that's got woods. My Lord, like, let's not dick around here.
3: Got little condos on the other side of the pool so people don't got to sleep in my house.
0: Let's just get it. So, that's the deal. Hello.
4: All right, Bubba.
0: Yeah.
4: Hey, I just want to say real quick, they don't really talk about this, but, you know, if you were poor back then, you were a slave. It didn't matter what color your skin was.
0: Well, it did.
4: If you were poor, you were a slave.
0: There was a time and period where it was a black thing when we were importing them from Africa, so it was a black thing.
3: At the same time, we imported the Chinese.
0: But historically, globally, white people, Caucasian people, people that are of the white Caucasian pigmentation have been enslaved by just pure numbers as much, if not more so, than black people. So every nationality and every portion of people, the Chinese, the Asian, everybody has been enslaved one time or another. And it's just...
3: My family was slaves in New York City. So you Yankees slaved us.
0: That's the great Gene Lasker and his...
3: Well, you all said, promised the Polish people, you said, you know, come on over, we're going to give you a free piece of land.
0: So,
3: well, you didn't give us nothing.
0: Not even minimum
3: wage.
0: Joy Reid. I don't know who Joy Reid is.
2: She was the lady that used to be on CNN, I believe, or MSNBC, and she got fired.
0: And so she's doing a podcast. And this is, you know, at this point tries to, I think, be a spokesperson potentially for the African-American community. And can't we just be happy and thankful for what July 4th absolutely represents? And that is the birth of our country. And we don't have to subsect it into white, black, or what have you, that we're all Americans.
3: She's not.
0: Well, she is. Yes, she is, Gene. She's an American. Before she's black and before you're white.
3: No, the one on the left.
0: Yeah, she is too. And why can't we as Americans, instead of being a black person or a white person, why can't we be an American first? And more importantly, be proud of our country that we're at 250 years. Now, by country standards, that is such a minimal time. There are countries that are 3,000 and 4,000 years old, if not more. Like what's Italy and what's, you know, Great Britain and some of these European countries that were, you know, Israel and you know, in Saudi Arabia. I mean, the birthplace of Jesus is in Israel, isn't it?
2: I mean, some say it's, you know, outside,
0: Jordan,
2: like,
0: or
2: Iraq and things like that.
3: But God wasn't from Iraq.
0: Well, it's not God, Gina. It would be Jesus. God was never, ever actually rolling around the earth anywhere, supposedly, if you believe in Christianity. But here's the deal. There's countries that are thousands and thousands of years older than we are. And we're at 250, and we already have
2: Bethlehem is in Palestine.
0: We already have signs of that we're losing our shiz, and if you were to consider our country a business, we're not doing too good right now. We got the guys in the back warehouse; they're fighting with the management, and we're just not as a business. We're fighting. We don't like each other. You know, we're murdering each other. So if you look at us as a business, man, I really don't know how much longer we're going to be around unless we shape up. And that's including to every. We need to really shape up.
2: Like Italy's 3,000 years old.
0: Yeah, Italy's 3,000 years. That's what I said. There's countries mm-hmm. that have been around 2,000-3,000 years. Yep. And they're still together. And we've only been around 250 years, and we are starting to spin out. We hate each other. We're fighting from within.
5: Because in many ways, and with apologies to my dear spicy white friends, because I know that my white brothers and sisters do love a 4th of July. It is Independence Day. Everybody's barbecuing. It's a thing. I can promise you, black folks, we will take that day off. We will barbecue because we off. But black people, that nobody black I know is really excited about the 4th of July, because it is what Frederick Douglass said it is. It is the celebration of slaveholders who freed themselves from having to pay taxes to the crown for their slave empire.
0: No.
3: We're still paying taxes.
0: No.
3: Shut up.
0: No. No. It's not for slaveholders that were trying to elude taxes from Great Britain. It was for a group of people that lived here that were trying to distance themselves from Great Britain, not only for the tax portion of it, but for the freedom of speech and able to criticize the king and be able to say what you want and have religious freedom and worship, whether you're a Catholic or you're a Protestant or you're Muslim or you don't even believe in God, to be able to worship how you want It had nothing to do with slaves. Nothing.
2: Actually, because she's really wrong on that
0: because no, I know, and I looked it up. But go ahead, please tell me, because I did look it up.
2: Oh, okay, yeah. So actually, what the king, I think it was King George at the time, King George, actually, he didn't really care if the Americans had African slaves or different, you know, people's, you know, Chinese slaves. He charged taxes on white slaves, the poor from England. So he would send the poor from England over here to be our slaves.
0: And yes. Those were Caucasian people.
2: Correct.
0: So, like, that's about as much of race baiting as you can get to say that African Americans are not going to celebrate our country's birthday because we got our independence because slave owners of black people were trying to not pay taxes on their slaves. That is just, that's factually wrong. And what that is just, you're race baiting. You're absolutely race baiting at this point. Just like the mayor of Chicago. Just like I'm tired of it. I'm absolutely tired of it.
3: Man, I wanted to attend the other day.
0: Before I'm white and before I'm black, I am an American.
3: And there was black people buying fireworks inside that big tent.
0: Yeah, you should have said, hey, according
3: to... No, I took my lighter out and flicked it a couple of times and made her scream. The lady screamed, don't do that, don't do that. I said, well, that would be a great 4th of July. It ain't 4th of July yet. I said, okay.
6: The views and opinions made by Gene Laska are not necessarily those of our advertisers or this...
0: Everything's just so... I got such a mouse issue.
3: Mouse?
0: Hello. Yeah, because it doesn't appear. Then if you move it to me, then it fires. God. Hello.
7: Hey, Bubba. Just jumping back to the roller coaster deal. I sent Lummy a picture of you on a Superman from back in 2003 when you guys came up to Connecticut.
0: That's when, isn't that when your mom gave Ned his jizz?
7: K5.
0: Yeah. I'm just saying. Supposedly, your mom took Ned's wiener around the farm. Well, as we were loop-de-looping on the Superman ride in Connecticut, your mom was taking Ned's gimmick right around the farm. That's what I heard.
3: Sure it wasn't him?
0: God bless both of them, as they're both no longer with us anymore, but God bless both of them.
7: It's true that.
0: All right, my man. Joe the Supermark, appreciate you, buddy. Thank you. When I return, I can't take this guy anymore. And in fact, Lummy has reached out to the dude that busts this guy's balls.
2: Yes.
0: Brandon Johnson, who I actually, as I was eating breakfast today, I was going through my ChatGPT and I asked, is Brandon Johnson, will he go down as the worst mayor in Chicago history? And ChatGPT, which tends to be, they tend to be a little more positive and they won't just tell you what you want to hear. It says, technically, we can't quite figure out whether he's going to be the worst mayor in Chicago history because he still has, you know, however many much left on his term. But if you were to judge by his approval rating today, then yes, chances are he might be the worst mayor of all time in Chicago. Not because he has the highest death rate, because his death rate is actually down about 17%. But just because he is just an absolute racist. Everything in his city, he reverts back. I mean, yesterday we play audio Lummy of him blaming Richard Nixon.
2: Yes.
0: Donald Trump. Everybody but himself gets blamed for the trials and tribulations they're having within Chicago. And by the way, he has defunded the police. He doesn't, you know, he's not nearly hard. He's not. It's a sanctuary city where you can be an illegal migrant or an illegal immigrant and you can come to Chicago, and he doesn't let ICE agents for the most part roam around Chicago like they should. And illegal immigrants and illegal migrants have killed people that his judicial system has let out or his police department has not incarcerated because he has a don't take in the illegal immigrants policy. Yesterday, over the weekend, 40 shot, 8 murdered during Father's Day and Juneteenth celebrations in Chicago. And he's talking about how slavery is continuing to harm the city of Chicago. Not your policies, Not the fact that your police department can't be the badass policemen that the Chicago police, the men and women that are actually boots on the ground that are trying to go and shake people down and go into high risk crime areas and, you know, stop and frisk and ask questions and take guns away from bad guys. Not because you've taken that away, but because slavery. He's blaming it all on slavery. Now, the last time, didn't slavery end like in 1876? Something like that?
2: Yeah,
0: Juneteenth, the celebration of Juneteenth is the fact that Texas was the last state to get the news. News back then didn't travel very quickly.
3: By horse.
0: News traveled, you know, from written newspapers that would hub and spoke out through Washington, and it took a couple years to get. So while slavery was abolished,
2: 1865.
0: While slavery was abolished, it took Texas 2 years to get the news. So they were still having slaves technically when it was illegal. Finally, somebody like a U.S. Marshal or the U.S. Army or something went down there and told all the people that owned slaves in Texas, you can't have slaves no more. We outlawed it 2 years ago. They're like, well, we didn't hear about it. And so Juneteenth, I think, is a celebration of the fact when the news finally got to the last person in Texas to no longer own slaves. And at that point, nobody had a slave, at least legally. That's what Juneteenth is it not? I think that's the celebration of Juneteenth.
2: Yes, yes.
0: We'll get into that when I return.
8: Don't be mad at him, dude. Be happy for him. He would be happy for you.
9: Yep, they got it all figured out.
10: 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I'm so happy for him that I would like to beat him with my happiness.
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3: Thank you. 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
5: Chub It Up,
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5: Iggy McGillicuddy.
3: And Iggy for 20. Thank you.
5: And Big E on the 50.
3: And Big E, man, thank you so much, Big E, for that little project you did for me. I cannot thank you enough. Oh, my God. Big E's a computer whiz.
5: He is a superstar.
3: Gus and Justin Nunley at 9:15 our time, 8:15 Fort Walton Beach time, as we are going to promote the Missing Parts ride happening this Saturday. Let me, do they have kickstands up? Do they have a kickstand up time?
5: Yes, I saw it. Let me give you an exact one, because I was looking at it last night.
3: What's the VIP party for Friday, which, by the way, that's sold out.
5: Kickstand's up 12 o'clock.
3: 12 o'clock noon.
5: Pre-ride meeting at 11:30.
3: Right. And then what time is the Friday night VIP no longer available, sold out, Willie? What's that?
5: 6 to 8 for VIP ticket holders.
3: And we'll be rolling in town about 4:30.
5: That's what we should be getting there, yep.
3: Let's get a hold of Griffo and get our, like, because we can just go right to the hotel and check in.
5: That's the plan. I sent him an email.
3: Thanks.
5: No problem.
3: This is Brandon Johnson, the mayor of Chicago, who is probably the biggest race-baiting asshole in America. And if there was a white guy that was acting this way, or a Hispanic guy, or a Chinese guy, or Karen Bass from Los Angeles who got her ass kicked, and I guess she made it to the general, right? But the Spencer guy, the former reality guy who seemed like he was trending, he didn't even make the special runoff. It's like, I think, an Asian woman and Karen Bass for the mayoral.
5: Yeah, it's the chick that's underneath Karen Bass, like her assistant governor. Yeah. She found, I think they said on the last day or two, she found like 20,000 votes or something.
3: Oh, imagine that. So here's the mayor of Chicago. He might be one of my most, I might hate him. I think I hate him and Whoopi the most. like, in just overall hate. And I don't like the Chud, the builder, the guy either. I think he's a piece of shiz. He's a race baiter on the other end of the deal.
5: Yeah.
3: He really gives white people a bad name. He embarrasses us. Here is the mayor of Chicago addressing the deadly weekend they had over the Juneteenth Father's Day past weekend, which was just, you know, 4 days ago. And then I have a long form. There's a guy named William. What's his name? William J.
5: Kelly.
3: He is this reporter. And he's the, and God bless his little soul, he's the only reporter in Chicago. You got WGN, you got WTMJ, you got WTMJ. I don't know. You got all the affiliates. You got Channel 32. You got the NBC, the ABC, the CBS, the Fox, the CW. You got all that in Chicago, and like you got WBBM Channel 2, which I think is the CBS affiliate who I worked for when I was in Chicago. Then you got WABC, which is Channel 7, and that's the ABC affiliate. That's where I did when I worked for Z95. So I worked for both the CBS and the ABC affiliate, and at the time, radio and TV were in the same building. But none of these reporters have the balls that this guy does. And this guy does not put up with any of this guy's nonsense. Brandon Johnson, the mayor, and his arch nemesis is William who? William Johnson?
5: William J. Kelly.
3: William J. Kelly. And my next clip's 5 minutes long.
6: So tell me something. Was a deadly weekend, you said?
3: Yeah.
6: What, like more than normal?
3: Yeah, well, it was Juneteenth, and it was Father's Day.
6: Well, how many white people killed black people, and how many black people killed black people?
3: It was all black on black.
6: Oh, wow.
3: And it was 40 shootings.
6: Do we get the blame?
3: 8 deaths. Well, slavery does.
7: I want to turn to another important part of this work. 2 years ago, I signed an executive order establishing a task force to shine a light on the harm that slavery and racist policies have caused.
3: Now, hold on.
6: Have caused.
3: Hold on. I don't care who's delivering this message. If you're going to put a task force to investigate something that happened 120 years ago. Now, we did have some very much racial tensions and problems in the 60s that were overcome by great people like John F. Kennedy and Lyndon Johnson.
6: And white guys.
3: And white guys, by the way, that really, really brought some social justice and some great laws of inclusion to our country. And we continue to grow. We've had our first black president. Like, maybe being a white guy, I can't quite see it through the lens of a person that is of color. Maybe I can't. Maybe I just don't have the ability to look at it objectively. And I don't think, I'm going to put that in play. That's a possibility. I could be wrong here. But I think if you're an effective leader, you're not creating task forces to look at the problems that your city is experiencing and try to go back and double down on it's a slavery issue. Because I don't think that anything from 120 years ago is in play. I don't. I don't think anything from the 1870s is in play in modern day Chicago. I don't think you can blame anything that happened 120 years ago as to why Chicago is so violent. Which, by the way, let's not forget, Chicago has some of the strictest gun laws in America. Chicago, you can't even legally own a gun in Chicago proper. In the city limits of Chicago within Cook County, you cannot have a gun. Meanwhile, they are top five most deadly cities in America. So that's lack of policing. And the police want to go out and do their jobs. They want to bust the bad guys with guns, but they're told to stand down. Or there's some areas they're not even allowed to go in from this guy's policy. ICE is not allowed in their city. You let ICE run rampant in your city, getting all the undocumented illegal people out of there, you're instantaneously going to have a better city. These illegal immigrants that have been arrested and they go to sanctuary cities because they know that they don't get arrested and they can roll around being illegal. This is race baiting. This is absolutely race baiting.
7: Racist policies have caused...
3: Can you tell us those racist policies? Since you had a task force that dug into this, then you should have had some data on it, and you can tell us how slavery and racist policies affect the city of Chicago and the commerce and the safety. And what did your fancy little survey show you?
7: And continue to cause.
5: So they have a 2026 Chicago shot clock, by the way. And currently it's at every 4 hours and 50 minutes a person is shot. And a person is murdered every 20 hours and 3 minutes.
3: So one a day, because yes. 24 hours is a day. So every 20 hours and however many minutes, somebody dies.
5: Yes.
3: And every 4 hours, somebody's shot.
5: Yes.
7: The harm that they've caused to black Chicagoans, while more importantly, identifying pathways towards repair, opportunity, and investment.
3: If I'm a Chicagoan, black or white, or any ethnicity for that matter, I'm a Chicagoan. I'm not a black Chicagoan. I'm a Chicagoan, just like I'm an American. And the problems that I have in my community, are Chicago problems. The city of Chicago experiences this. Now, there's affluent areas of Chicago that doesn't have these problems, but we're all in this together. And this guy has divided their city. I lived in Chicago when it was a great city. I lived there two times. It was a great city. You never had to worry about... I lived off McClure Court, and we'd walk down to Dick's Last Resort, or we'd walk over to the McDonald's, or we'd walk down to Miracle Mile, or we'd walk to Rush Street. Like, you never had to worry. And there were blacks and whites, and there was everybody just... You never had to worry about nothing. And there were police on, about every other corner. Either a squad car parked on the corner or two cops, parked, talking and just police, city policing.
4: Mayor Johnson.
3: Now this dude, by the way, Lummy's trying to get this guy on the air.
5: Yes.
3: And this is rather lengthy. So please sit through this with me. because this is the only guy out of everybody, all the cameras and all four major networks and, you know, independent journalists from the newspaper and just, you know, various blogs and websites and digital platforms, you know, that these are pretty well attended when this jackass calls them a conference.
5: And according to YouTube, Chicago's our number three market.
3: Yeah, listen to this. Chicago is our Bubba the Love Sponge. It's our number three market. We got a lot of people in Chicago, hundreds of thousands of people in Chicago that come to our various platforms. I live there. I love Chicago. I'm not a Bear fan. I'm a Packer. But I love the city. Love the Cubs. How about the White Sox?
5: Yeah.
3: White Sox start off like 0-15, and now they're in second place in the AL East. And probably going to make the playoffs. Man, the Rays are... What in the hell has happened to the Rays?
5: The bullpen.
3: My God.
5: They gave up McCallahan, whatever his name is, gave up only two runs.
3: Oh, Jesus Christ, they're the worst.
7: Last week, I sat in this very...
3: By the way, before Juneteenth and before Father's Day, this past weekend, which was one of the most brutal with regards to amount of people shot and amount of people killed, 8 or 9 people killed, 40 shot, in Chicago over the weekend. And this guy right here, he predicted before the weekend, like when they had a press conference on Wednesday and Thursday, he asked Mayor Johnson, what are you doing to gear up for the Juneteenth weekend? Because historically, that has been a very, very, very violent weekend for Chicago. What are you doing? And he downplayed it and talked about white and black and slavery and what have you. And it ended up being one of the most deadly weekends they've had so far.
7: See, and I warned you that Juneteenth is historically one of the most violent days for whatever reason in the city of Chicago. You dismissed that.
3: He did. He dismissed it, made the guy look stupid. Remember, he had his handler step in and wouldn't let the guy answer any more questions. That's what
5: Brandon said. In front of his view counts, right. His username.
7: I asked you if Donald Trump, the president of the United States, if you would reach out to him for some kind of help or assistance. You dismissed that. You said that you're the mayor, right? You said that Donald Trump was a massive failure or something to that effect. And now we have seen the results. 40 plus people shot, a dozen plus people murdered in the city.
3: Yeah, I think the death count now has gone from 8 to 12. Because people that were shot and maybe on life support or maybe were touch and go, but now it's up to 12. 12 people.
7: Chicago, on Juneteenth, the weekend with the Obama Library and all the other wonderful things happening. And the people of Chicago, the real people, are asking me if you are aware, if you're even paying attention, if you're the massive failure, perhaps you're the massive failure in this equation and not the president, who, by the way, has reached out.
4: Thank you for your
7: The
4: question.
7: President of the United States has reached out again.
4: Well, thank you for your question.
7: Donald Trump has said he's willing to help. Will you at long last accept his support?
4: I appreciate you.
7: Well, if you could let me ask the question, I do want to.
4: You said that real
7: people. Will you accept his help now?
4: Well, you asked two questions.
3: No. And so what he does, Lemmy, when it starts getting a little sketch, he just starts over-talking to God.
5: His handler steps in.
3: Yeah.
4: Your first question was, just want to make sure that I'm repeating what you said.
7: Okay.
4: Your first question was centered around...
3: By the way, Gene, this guy, even though he's pulled back police can't be as aggressive as they need to be to maybe answer, you know, like try to forward shadow potentially the crime areas
6: in the city.
3: And so you know what he's done, but he has a $30 million 150 police officer detail for himself. He's got 150 cops and a $30 million budget for protection for him and his wife. Does not concentrate on the bad parts of Chicago by putting police presence down there. Listen, bad guys that got guns, when they see cops, Gene, you're kind of a bad guy.
4: Yeah.
3: When you see a cop, what do? You go the other way.
6: Exactly.
3: Because you don't even want that cop answering.
6: To notice
3: asking
6: you.
3: You don't even want to have any interaction with him.
6: Nope.
3: For in fear of he's asking for your ID, then he's going to start trying to search your bike, then he's going to see where you're going and where you're coming from. And it's just all bad. So back when you put a large police presence into a bad area, properly trained police can make that area less bad. bad guys don't like dealing with cops.
4: It's a very lousy attempt of what you're trying to conflate. But your first question was essentially around who takes responsibility, right? And then right. The second question is the help that's needed from the federal government. So I'll answer both of them.
3: Meanwhile, you didn't want any help from ICE. ICE is not allowed in Chicago, period. That's the number one way you could fix some of this. And then I guess because he's...
6: Why, Mexicans shooting people?
3: And then Trump said, okay, well, if you're not going to allow ICE to be able to come in and try to target where we think illegal immigrants are, then I'm not going to give you any federal funding. And that's Trump's... That's the president... Whoever the president of the United States, that's his prerogative.
4: And so, look, it's very clear that as it relates to community safety, that the president of the United States of America has done nothing to help secure safe communities across this country. He's done nothing to do that. In fact, if you look specifically at his so-called...
3: Well, I think the president of the United States really single-handedly pretty much wiped out crime in Washington, D.C.
5: Yeah, pretty much.
3: I think he's got a couple other huge, huge success stories where he's gone into other cities and really, really helped the crime rate. But he's not allowed to go into Minneapolis, this place, Los Angeles, others... You can't put that on him. You put that on you. You're the head of the city. You're in charge of the police department. You're in charge of the fire department. You're in charge of public works. You're in charge of everything. You're a strong mayor.
4: Like agenda, he has not delivered on one promise. You can't say that you believe in creating safe communities and then literally undermine all of the efforts that create safer communities. That's why he's a failure. It's not just he's just a failure. He's a doughty individual. Right. And so because of that, to answer your first question, the responsibility, of course,
3: is you're the mayor of a big city. You're the mayor of the third or fourth largest city in America. You're the mayor of that city. You should not be blaming the president of the United States for your ineptness in running your city.
4: It's on all of us. Here's the responsibility that I continue to take. Driving a community safety plan.
3: By this way, this guy was a social studies teacher and the head of the teacher credit union.
5: Brandon Johnson?
3: Yes. No. He was a social studies teacher.
6: So he's a DMI guy?
3: I don't know what he is. It's DEI. DMI are the ones who make rear ends for sprint cars.
4: Removes guns from the streets of Chicago. Driving a community safety plan that actually invests in the communities that this president refuses to invest in. Driving a community safety plan that ensures that our local police department has the tools that they need to ultimately hold people accountable is why we have seen positive trends. Now, of course, there's more work to be done. That work is not going to be accomplished through social media. The failure of this administration is that he is more interested in tweeting or posting evil and inhumane projections.
3: Again, man, it's a real stretch, regardless if you like who's in the White House or not. Let's say you don't like him. That's fine. But you need to look in your own backyard, because that guy doesn't have nearly the effect on what happens in your own backyard more so than you. You are the highest ranking official in the city of Chicago. You call the shots. You control the police department. You control social services, and you've been a failure, an absolute failure. Don't blame the president. If Barack Obama was in there, would you be blaming him? Actually, Barack Obama's main dude, whatever. He ended up being the mayor of Chicago, and he failed too. Iman Ramnall or something like that. That guy was horrible too. Actually, on his clock, they had the highest death rate ever, I think.
6: Was he black?
3: Yes.
6: Well, there's your problem.
3: Well, not necessarily, Jim.
5: Yeah,
6: Rahm
3: Emanuel.
5: Yeah, 2011 to 2019.
3: Rahm Emanuel. If you look at him, I think 2016 might have had the highest death rate in the history of Chicago. So, did you blame Barack Obama for that? No, you didn't, because Barack Obama doesn't have anything to do with the safety of the people of Chicago. So stop making this a federal deal when indeed it's your own backyard city deal, Cook County deal.
4: Of people and our humanity, then he is actually willing to put money into the very communities that he
7: ostensibly offers some degree of care for. But the fact of the matter is this. There's no administration in this city that has contributed more to keeping people safe.
3: Really?
6: Okay.
3: So we had 12 people die this weekend.
6: Yeah.
7: Is there more work to be done? Absolutely. Has this president undermined our work? He most certainly has.
3: I mean, he might be the only, to other Democratic mayors, you know, to give them, you know, like to credit them. I don't know of any Democratic mayor that has necessarily made the issues that they're having in their in their particular backyard a federal presidential area, a problem. I think this guy is the only guy that's going for that low-hanging fruit. And you might be, I mean, like, maybe the other television stations and the people of Chicago are believing this, but I think the great people of Chicago, for the most part, are blue-collar, hard-working people that deserve a better leader. And not a guy that fundamentally wants to absolutely blame everything on race, and from his own lips, slavery. He attributes most of Chicago's problems to slavery, something that happened 120 plus years ago.
7: Again, this is an individual that
3: this guy just is such a piece of shiz. Like I don't hate a lot. Well, I do. I hate a lot of people. But this guy's at the top of I hate and don't really know list. Like I genuinely hate this guy.
5: Look at the look on the report, the William J. Kelly.
3: Yeah.
5: Just absolutely looks like
3: he's laser locked.
5: Yeah.
3: As he should. The people of Chicago, white, black, indifferent, just you hard-working, great people of Chicago, the Windy City, where you get your grit and where you get your drive and how Chicago's wired is wired of people that work their ass off and shouldn't be afraid to get killed when they walk down certain parts of Chicago, whether it's Cabrini Green or wherever. Hell, I used to roll up in Cabrini Green with the B-96 van and hand out Janet Jackson CDs, and it was about 95% black, and I was a white dude, and I had nothing to worry about. They were just happy to see the B-96 van.
6: We couldn't do that now, huh?
3: Yeah, you probably could.
5: No, the B-96 would probably get taken.
7: We're interested.
3: Van. Yeah, they'd probably take my van. I'll go back to my boss, Buddy Scott. Hey, buddy. Yeah? They took the van.
7: Removing voting rights protections. He's more interested in calling for investigations or reducing the ability to investigate civil rights violations, right? It's
3: like what? Like what, buddy? You're over here just grasping. You're a buffoon. You're an idiot.
7: Not just simply about...
3: You are absolutely the biggest race. You and Whoopi Goldberg are the two biggest race baiters we have in our country. And maybe that other girl I played. Joy Behart, whatever the hell that bitch.
5: Joy.
7: His abject failure. It's about his overwhelming interest in coordinating the upward trend.
3: Is this about the city of Chicago and the fact that we just had one of the deadliest weekends ever, or is this an anti-Donald Trump campaign? You're talking about a guy that cannot run again for his office of presidency, and you're talking about, you know, that and his policies versus the fact that we just got out of the bloodiest, most one of the most murderous, bloodiest weekends of our city's history. What are we talking about here? Is this an anti-Donald Trump speech, or is this, you know, Chicago is really messed up? Well, because Chicago is so messed up, I can't really talk about that. So I got to make it about something else. Right?
5: Blame someone else.
3: Blame somebody else. Let's blame the highest, whitest guy there is. The most powerful white guy. Let's blame the most powerful white guy. Because I fundamentally hate white people. This guy hates white people. And I'm tired of it.
7: Hands of the ultra-rich at the expense of everyday people. That's what he has failed to do. Because, well, that's what he has done. His failure, of course, is in defunding the very efforts that ultimately can keep people safe.
8: My second question is simply this.
7: You campaigned on defunding
8: the police. You've called the police a sickness. You say that incarcerating violent repeat offenders is some kind of racism.
7: You can talk as long as you want.
8: You've well,
7: Well, ask your two questions.
8: No, I asked one question that you interrupted.
3: Now you're going to get into a format violation that you can't ask a follow-up question and you only allowed two?
5: Yeah.
3: Who are you? Who are you? Who are you to not have to be, not to have to answer to the press of your city? This guy's a recognized, credentialed journalist, and he's got a follow-up question. Who are you? Who do you think you are?
7: You've asked two questions.
8: I also have civil rights. I have freedom of speech.
3: Exactly. Tell him.
8: I have freedom of the press.
7: Well, you can just free yourself on out of here because I'm not answering anything else.
8: Well, the second question is simply this.
7: Two questions.
8: You have a security detail of...
3: Here we go. Listen to this, Gene.
8: 150.
7: Finish.
8: The United States, the city of Chicago is down 2,000 police officers under your administration, and yet you have 150-some police officers on your security detail. If Chicago's so safe, why not release some of those police officers back onto the streets where they can...
3: By the way, great question inbound.
5: Yep.
8: ...can help real Chicagoans.
7: You're done. Thank you. Jake.
9: On the...
5: He said that he was escorted out. There were four police officers waiting for him to intimidate him. That they the police officers that were working under Johnson's
3: and the
5: guards.
3: Biggest race issue now, the biggest thing that's dividing us now, is this Carmelo Anthony thing. Nobody can, well, good people, and including African American journalists. There's these three guys, Lummy, that I watch on Twitter or Facebook, and they're three black dudes, and the Hodge twins, and some of these people, some of these African American journalists and content providers and influencers, they get it.
5: Yeah, and like they, the Brandon Tatum guy that we watched yesterday,
3: and the Brandon Tatum, they score it fairly. They score it as this was two kids that got into a fight. Take the fact that one was white and one was black. One kid killed the other one. I saw one black guy who was like, you know, man, you know, we pride ourselves in the African American community for throwing hands, and like, don't get that gun or knife out when a guy did, you know, throw hands, and so you're he called Carmelo Anthony a pussy. He goes, you're a pussy. Because you brought a weapon to a hand fight. And so there are some influencers and content providers that do, African-American ones, that score this thing fairly. But I can't put them on because they drop the N-word. I mean, they really hand it to this. I mean, I can't. I can't play that.
5: Oh.
3: Even if it's another black guy saying it, maybe a fleeting type slip, I could play it, you know, because it is a black guy saying that word, but I can't play it when, I mean, I got these three dudes, and I love the dudes because they're no nonsense, but I mean, they really, really churn up the N-word, and I can't play it. But they're calling out the Whoopies, and they're calling out the Joy Behars, and these people that are trying to make this all about the fact that there were no black jurors on this jury, and that this guy got, you know, like much like Charleston White yesterday. When, you know, he's a huge African-American influencer. And even he's over it. He's over it. And they didn't play this correctly. And now it's end up being a thing where people will, it's racially divided us. It really has.
5: Yeah.
3: It really, really, really has. And it's not healthy for us. It's bad. I got the Whoopi stuff coming up next. And then, yesterday, the Senate... Which, by the way, the makeup of the Senate is 53 to 47 Republican. So here they are, plus six. Republicans got a plus six on the Senate seat. And they voted, they had a majority vote that wants to take the powers of war away from the president. And that's not good, considering he's got a six-person advantage. That means he's got, you know, six to eight people of his party that are voting to end this thing and take the powers of war away from him, which honest to God, I think is a pretty good representation of how America feels right now. We're over this. And you're dealing with people that just you can't deal with. They just are not rational. And maybe it's not Donald Trump's fault. Maybe he's telling us Americans what he thinks is really happening and what they're telling him. But there's some stinky lying bastards, and they might tell Donald Trump A. So he comes back to the American people. He thinks we got a deal. It's going to get done. And then they go on TV and say, this guy's a buffoon, and he's a liar, and he's an idiot, and we're never giving up our nuclear capabilities. We're never going to open up the Strait of Hormuz. And then it just makes our guy look stupid. Regardless of who our guy is, it happens to be Donald Trump, but regardless of who it is, you can't reason with these people. And America's over it, and we can see it. And they're making you look like a liar. And even though you're probably not trying to lie, you're lying.
5: So it looks like four Republicans flipped over. Two were absent, so that's the six. And there was only one Democrat that sided with the majority of Republicans, and that was Fetterman. Fetterman voted against it.
3: We'll get into all that along with the Whoopi stuff next.
10: If you love that segment, then check out BubbaArmyHQ.com and do a deep dive on past shows. Wow. 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
3: Much love and thank you to Andrew from the Over the Line podcast that we host, or that we post. He found a little technical glitch. Macho Man's mic's up that Macho didn't overlook, just didn't. Macho's so busy right now with getting everything still buttoned up and secure and moved and everything like that. And there was the guy, the Andrew from Over the Line, actually got a hold of Macho Man and kind of gave him a little heads up on something that he noticed technically. And he was dead on, and Macho was like, "Man, I'm so thankful for him. I don't know if I necessarily
4: like lighting or noise.
3: I don't know what it was.
4: Or,
3: it was some type of technical issue.
5: Well, I can't monitor the live output, the stream output, the user's end. I can only monitor what we're doing live in the studio. So some of these, it was a delay glitch, a delay setting that was off by 0.2 seconds, and he caught that. The average person wouldn't even notice it, but he caught that.
3: Thank you, Andrew, from Over the Line, and Macho, you know, running around. Macho does the. Macho has another job, too. He's a radio engineer for Genesis. So, I mean, Macho's got like six jobs, along with trying to keep a body like that, along with trying to keep my fat ass
4: That's
3: happy.
4: That's got to be a couple-hour job day.
3: Yeah, Macho, let me ask you a question. If you just talk about food prep and working out and cardio and everything that you do to be able to maintain...
4: How much of your life you waste?
3: To be able to maintain your vascularity, your strength, your size... Is it, 2 hours, 3 hours a day?
5: Yeah, about 2 to 3 hours a day on average.
3: Just to be able to maintain that.
5: Depending on cardio
3: I think
5: days.
3: I'm just going to stay fat.
4: I put that much in on motors on the side to make money, though.
6: Let me tell you something. I'm going to pay my motors. Be like the next motor builder, Gene Lasker Motors. How about it?
3: Hello, you're on the air. Quickly. Keyword, quickly.
7: I need Gene Lasker to paint some calipers. Does he do that?
3: No. Nope.
7: Still powder coat them?
3: Nope. He won't. Right. I mean, not trying to be a dick or nothing, but he's got such large scale, you know, electrical boxes. Yeah, I'm not trying to be. And Gene, am I right in your?
7: No, you're good.
3: I want to make sure that I was right with Gene. Like Gene, you probably
4: pretty much. So you know, you really got to. I got to know you to do little stuff because little stuff costs me money.
3: Yeah. So
7: understood.
3: All right, bud. Don't be mad at us. I mean, Gene, I was right in my answer, was I not?
4: Yeah, well, I would just send him right down there to Brian at CC&C, and he'd give him a good deal and knock it right out for him.
3: I mean, Gene's got, like, you know...
4: My oven's too big.
3: 500 Tico electric boxes he's doing.
4: I got 600 poles to do in the next week.
3: Jesus, 600
4: poles.
3: How many poles can you get in the oven at one shot?
4: $4,000 a day.
3: No, I'm saying how many...
4: How many poles do I get in there?
3: How many poles can you get done in one day? 80?
4: 40.
3: 40?
4: Yeah.
3: You can get 40 done in a day.
4: Yeah, they're 24 foot long, and they're 8 by 8.
3: How long's your
4: 35 foot.
3: Oh, so you can put...
4: I stagger them. I got the first rack goes in there, the poles are on the outside. Then the second rack, the poles are on the inside, so they go inside each other inside the oven. I'm pretty cool at it.
3: Lasser's a working man.
8: Yes, he is.
3: I'm pretty cool at it.
4: Yeah.
3: Here you go, man. I think she might be number one just because she's been spreading her racism and her hate for so much longer than Brandon Johnson.
4: For her whole life.
3: And thank God, I think Brandon Johnson's days are about numbered when he gets unseated. I don't even know. He hasn't even said if he's going to run again. He shouldn't because he's just so horrible.
9: The case has a lot of people divided. Some people believe that race was a factor in the trial because there were no black jurors. They were all the three black jurors that were there were educators, and they were released.
10: They were struck.
9: And some folks think no, he got a fair trial. But is this a jury of his peers?
10: I don't think so. And you know, this has been an issue for such a long time in the judicial system where prosecutors use what are called Batson challenges,
9: mm-hmm.
10: And
3: preemptive strikes. And each side gets the same amount. And these people were struck because they were educators and they didn't want somebody that worked for the school system. There happened to be some white educators that were struck too. Nobody is talking about that.

0: They
1: explain what that is.
0: It's a challenge that is used.
2: It's called voir dire. It's the aspect of picking or sitting a jury, and each side's given the same amount of strikes, and you can strike a person based on the questionnaire they filled out.
3: Did he have a good lawyer?
2: Did he have a good lawyer?
3: Yeah.
2: He could have had a better one had they used the money they raised to buy a lawyer instead of getting a public defender.
4: No, they didn't get a public. So that's false rumors.
2: Okay.
4: Just to clarify. No, they did pay. They paid a guy.
3: Okay, they paid a guy. So that guy sucked, and that's the problem here.
2: I mean, yeah.
4: They could have.
3: He didn't pick the juror that was going to be on his side.
2: Listen, here's the deal. You're right. Your attorney that you hired is the one that sat the jury. And they did, when the jury was finally finalized, they did bring an appeal to the judge saying we don't have any black people on the jury, and the judge struck it. He didn't think that was an appealable issue. And the appeal court agreed with them.
4: By the way, when did Indian people become white people?
2: What do you mean?
4: Well, there's Indian people and Asian people on the jury, and somehow they're white.
2: They're white people.
3: Yes. They're not.
2: Well, because it fits their story.
4: Because I believe, whatever.
2: It fits their story. Hold on.
0: That is used to...
2: By the way, there were 21 people that were witnesses, six of which were black. Mm-hmm. So black people were witnesses. Black people told the jury and the court and the judicial system what they saw. What they saw was an African-American kid named Carmelo Anthony upon being pushed by another kid, brought out a knife and stabbed him right in the heart and killed him immediately. That's what all 21 people testified. Now, I did see an African-American influencer ask, there's this one guy who was going crazy, kind of had the same position of what Whoopi Goldberg does, and says, let me ask you a question. If this was a black kid that killed a black kid with an all-black jury, would you say that the kid that killed the other kid was innocent? And he's like, well, no. Well, what's the difference? Before we start scoring this white or black, why don't we score it as two teenage boys that are in high school that should have ended up in a fist fight, and one killed the other one. A human being killed another human being. And 21 people testified, six of which were African American. And Carmelo Anthony's parents should have taken the plea deal, because you're never going to find anybody to say that he didn't do it. Like, that's not even in play, or anybody's even arguing the fact that fundamentally he did it. Like, that wasn't even Carmelo Anthony's defense and his defense of his attorney and his defense. There was never, well, he just didn't do it. No, he did. He did it. Like everybody, no matter what your ethnicity is, everybody agrees that he did it. Okay, he did it. Now, why he did it, that's where you start going down different paths. Why he did it? Well, because he was pushed. Well, argument to that is there's all types of state and federal statutes that says you got to meet equal force with equal force. Just because a guy pushes you, unless you're literally, the size of Walker against a guy that size of Ty J, you don't have to be in fear. I mean, you're not in fear of your life. Now, if the guy's got a gun, the guy's got a knife, the guy's got some type of instrument where he could shovel, a rake, something that could really hurt you, well, then, yeah, you can stab him. You're bringing, a guy. But if a guy's just got hands, and you don't have a size disparagement, Walker versus Ty J, you can't stab him. That doesn't matter what color you are. And would we be having this argument if the guy that died was the black guy and the stabber was the white guy? Would we be having this conversation? Would Whoopi Goldberg get on there and say the white guy didn't get a fair trial because there was three black people on the jury?
4: By the way, $20.
2: No, nobody would. No matter what equation you make this, whether the Carmelo Anthony is white or black, whether Austin Metcalf is white or black, whether it's an all-black jury, whether it's an all-white jury, whether it's a mixed jury, whether there were no African-Americans and the three African-Americans they had were struck. Regardless of how you score this, you fundamentally have somebody killing somebody. And the somebody who killed the other buddy, one had a deadly weapon and one did not. The one that died did not. The one that killed did. Take race, take all of this right on out of it. And we had a guy on yesterday, remember, Lemmy, that said, hey, listen, it was the Charleston white guy, and it was the guy,
4: Brandon Tatum.
2: Brandon Tatum. He's like, you know, had Carmelo Anthony's father and family played this differently, and that is if you start step by step by genuinely being sorry. Sorry, Metcalfs, that you lost your son. We're getting ready to lose ours as well, as he will be incarcerated for the majority of his adult life. This is a tragedy. We are sorry. We go to the memorial. We go to the funeral. We're there lockstep with the father. And we're like, listen, we're not going to make excuses for our kid. We are sorry. We are so sorry. No. Instead, they played the race card. And that ain't going to work in Texas. It ain't going to work most places. It's just not going to work because it's not in play. Race didn't have anything to do with anything. And if you flip-flop applesauce this, it's even more outrageous. Nobody would come to a white guy's defense if he killed a black guy. If the black guy threw hands and the white guy had a knife, a 3-inch knife that he's jabbed right in the guy's heart, we wouldn't even be having this conversation.
4: Well, let me ask you, if the jury was the makeup that it is, even for a white person, would you feel that you had an all-white jury if you're looking at it and there's two Asians, three Indians, two Hispanics, a Middle Eastern woman wearing a hijab, and two other white people?
3: Wearing hijab? What is that?
2: That's the headdress that they wear.
4: Would you think, oh, I got an all-white jury, I'm good to go, Bubba? Or would you look at that and go, well, I got a diverse...
2: I would look at that and say, you know what, I'm whatever side of the law I'm on,
4: yeah.
2: Meaning if I'm the bad guy and I stabbed a person, regardless of the jury makeup, I did it. I probably should take this 5-15 they're offering me, which probably scores out to 8 or 9. Or, he knew what the downside of losing was going to be. His attorney said to him, hey, listen, you're facing 17-35 if you lose, and the state's offering you 5-15. Now, fundamentally, you did it. Like, you did it. Like, nope, regardless of what your authenticity is, we all know you did it. There's footage of you doing it. The body cam footage got released yesterday of you doing it with your little crocodile tears while they were arresting you and all the nonsense. You did it, bud. Like, you did it. Let's take the 5-15 and get you out of 9. Right?
4: Yeah.
0: That is used to strike a juror, generally a juror of color for a...
2: No. Preemptive strikes used from the prosecution and the defense are not described in the legal world for genuinely or usually used or to be used against people of color. It's to be used as to remove a person that you feel cannot be intellectually and objectively honest and wade through the noise and get to the root of the issue.
3: Or you can't sucker.
2: And so, I hate when she says that are usually used for people of color. No. Did you know when I was on, I've been on trial 4 times. I've been on 4 different voir dire / jury selections. And we never struck anybody of color. In fact, I wanted black people on my juror, as my jurors. And on my jury. You know why? Because black people know when somebody's getting railroaded. Black people know when somebody's been ostracized as the bad guy. I couldn't get... The more black people, the better for me.
3: Why do you know that?
2: Because the struggles.
3: Well, they didn't struggle.
2: No, African Americans have had more of
3: a
2: struggle.
3: In the last 20 years,
2: no, African Americans.
3: No more than any of us have.
2: Listen, African Americans that sit on a trial, Gene, know how their grandma and grandpa grew up, knew the struggles of the 50s and 60s. That struggle's real. That did happen. They do not like when somebody gets screwed with. And that, all of my trials are people that were screwing with me, people that had hurt filioma. I got a, you know, you got a black guy on the jury. They're like, man, MJ, a multimillionaire, is mad because Bubba called him a few names. Hell no. You know how many names I've been called in my. I wanted black people on my trial. I wanted them.
0: Really, a juror of color.
2: No. Preemptive strikes during voir dire has nothing to do with ethnicity.
0: Juror, generally a juror of color. For a race-neutral reason.
1: Right.
0: Because you're not supposed to, you're supposed to have a jury of your peers, mm-hmm. and you're not supposed to just strike someone because they're black.
2: They got struck because they were educators.
3: What was that difference? Why did they want them to be educators?
2: Well,
3: for the school?
2: All educators got struck because they were too, they were, you know, like if you were an educator from the high school that Carmelo Anthony was, you might, you know, just because you always are supportive of
3: make
2: your high
3: them
2: school.
3: Innocent?
2: Well, no, but you're more likely to support a kid from your school than from the opposite school. So they threw all educators out, Gene. Like it didn't matter where you were you're out.
3: Yeah.
2: So because they can't objectively be necessarily, they may want to root for that guy that goes to their school, even though he did a bad thing. Or they may not want to root for the guy that's their competition. That just, you know, that's just the way it is. When I grew up a Warsaw Tiger. We hated people from Wawasee. Teachers didn't like the Wawasee Warriors. They were our arch nemesis, or the Plymouth Rockies, or the Tippecanoe Valley Vikings. You know, that's fundamentally where you start liking teams, is when you are growing up, you Your favorite team is your high school team. That's where you start building your brand loyalty with regards to athletics. U.S. Senate votes to halt the Iranian war in the latest rebuke of Trump. Don't forget that the Senate has a 53-47 Republican majority. Lummy said that there were two people or three people that were absent.
4: Two of them were absent.
2: And then Fetterman flipped for the Republicans. And then how many Republicans flipped? Four.
4: Yes.
2: That's not good. Now, has the Congress already, have they already voted on this?
4: No.
2: Or does this go to Congress now?
4: I believe it goes, but now it goes to Congress.
2: But here's the thing of Congress. You ready? They got a 218-216. Mm. I think it's neck and neck. The congressional makeup. And so if you got this many people flipping in the Senate and you get that type of defection in the Congress, what happens then? Do they take his ability to be the commander in chief away? Or is that the fact that you're the commander in chief and you don't necessarily need their approval? And I think there's a subsect that he can be in charge of war and make all the calls and what have you under a particular provision that allows the president to step in regardless of what the Senate or Congress does. I forget what it's called. Maybe you can look it up. But I think like this is kind of just formatics at this point, whereas I think he can enact this certain provision being the commander in chief, and it doesn't really matter what they say. Will you look that up for me?
4: Yeah, I was just looking up an update, too. So, yeah, give me a second.
2: Yeah, I'm going to go to Words, and then you get me what I need, okay?
4: No problem.
2: All right.
5: 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He's part of the problem. 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

0: Insta, Rumble, Twitch, Facebook, YouTube. Uniformly, we're pretty much at the Bubba Army across the board. TikTok, we're, that's the only thing we don't line up with. And that's what the underspace Bubba underspace Army.
1: Yes.
0: Everything else is at the Bubba Army. So give us thumbs up, start a comment. It all helps with the algorithms and comes up, you know, that helps with the people, our page getting recommended.
2: Recommendos.
0: For people that are on the platform. Lummi sent me what I was trying to stupidly navigate through, the War of Power resolution of 1973.
2: Why do we want to know about that?
0: Well, because here's the deal, Gene. Because if the Senate, which I should probably play this story, if, and I don't know that the Congress has had a vote.
1: So it looks like Congress did and they passed it.
0: So this could be real.
1: Yes.
0: Meaning like Congress passed it, meaning to take his ability to navigate through this war away. Then the Senate passed it. So now it, what happens now? It is, I mean, it's my understanding that that's all you need. Now, does it go to him to have to sign and he'll obviously veto it? Like, I don't know, like, what is the, you know, what's like the protocol now?
1: It looks like he can veto it.
2: So what is the, nothing. We're paying these guys to play games.
0: Oh, yeah. Well, Gene, that's the way it always is. So here's the story.
3: The Senate passed a war powers resolution on Tuesday directing President Donald Trump to halt U.S. military action against Iran. It's the latest rebuke of the Republican president from an increasingly restive Congress. The Senate.
0: And what this really aligns with kind of our position, and that is, man, I want this guy to get a W, and I want this to be over, and I want this to be resolved, and I want to go back to not being involved in a war. I want gas prices to go down. You know, the futures of petroleum and crude oil and crude and Brent, or the Brent crude. Like right now, oil might dip below 70 today. It's $71 right now. It certainly is not decreasing at the gas pump right now at the rate that it's declining on the futures market. You know, at one time it was 115. You know, on April 6th, you know, it was like, you know, 112.68, 115. Let me see. It was one, I think it was like one, oh no, it was 117.57 at one time, and now it's $70. So I want all this to be done. I want all this to be over. I want Donald Trump to be able to concentrate on other things domestically and getting the prices of durable goods and groceries and stuff like that down. And I think that, I don't think there's any way to salvage. We're so pregnant and so involved in this thing now that I think we have to, in the expression, you know, poop or get off the pot. I think we need to, I think we're there because we're dealing, in my opinion, with just people that you can't be, you cannot rationalize with these people. They're liars. They're known liars. First of all, they're fundamentally liars. Secondly, they're fundamentally bad people. They're just not the same as we are.
2: So we walk off and quit?
0: No.
2: So we smoke everybody and all the babies and the women get killed too. And then he's,
0: maybe,
2: you know, then he's a war crimer.
0: Maybe. Let me, and your Gene Lasker type view of the world and world events and potentially what this president should do. Before I give my opinion, knowing all of what I just said, we need to be done with this, because when we get done with this, if indeed we come up with an agreement that we think they're going to stick with, it makes the Middle East a far more stable, less terroristic place. It will open up the Strait of Hormuz, where large volumes of the world's oil goes through, and we're out of there. What would Gene Lasker do? Because you gave the two scenarios that are exactly what he's facing. Pull out.
2: The first thing I do is go get me 20 of the worst terrorist Iranian guys they got. I capture them, I bring them, and I throw them into the Senate right there, into Congress right there, and say, hey, y'all fight this out. Yeah, you like it. And when they kill all my guys, and I know I get some brand new ones, be better. And then I just smoke that whole part of the country.
0: I can't even like let you continue on because it's the, you can't like you're not even giving.
2: We got to clean up our own state too.
0: You can't throw 20 Iranian terrorists.
2: So they're going to take your president and tell him he ain't got no power to fight
0: in the middle of Congress and let him kill Congress and kill the Senate.
2: Well, we can't fire him because they're there for life.
0: And you start new ones. So again, I thought maybe you would give me something that was actually rational. And able to do
2: the world's past rational.
0: Well,
2: think about it. What can we do rational that would work? There's nothing left.
0: You had both intangibles that can be done. You needed to pick one and then tell me how you're going to do that in a way that we can do it. You can't throw.
2: Just walk away. Just stop now. Just stop. Get out of there.
0: Okay, that's an option.
2: Let them kill each other over there. Leave them alone.
0: But does that make Trump look weak?
2: No, it makes him look like, we're tired of spending money on him.
0: Did he knee jerk? Didn't have
2: y'all
0: the data?
2: Y'all don't want me to kill babies, then we're going to stop. One of the two.
0: Did he knee jerk and go in without the proper intel and not knowing how resilient these people are? And so now he's a lame duck. He can't be hired again. You know, he's done. This is his second term. And so will his legacy be a guy that went in with not the right intel? We half-assed the job. We were not able to stop them from making nuclear weapons, and the Strait of Hormuz is now controlled by them.
1: So what this looks like, I just did a little more deeper and look into it. It actually technically, because since we're on a 60-day ceasefire, and they were already kind of pulling troops out a little bit, and they were in negotiation.
0: You're talking about this story right here?
1: Well, yeah, I'm just saying the whole, like, this vote, what the point of the vote was. The only way that anything can happen, and that is if the ceasefire just all of a sudden ends, and Iran goes back to being dicks. That's it. There's no reason to be there. It literally does nothing.
0: Yeah, this
1: because
0: does it, nothing.
1: We can still negotiate.
0: And again, like I feel like most Americans, regardless if you're Republican or Democrat, are just stuck. We're stuck because we're so far into this that we have to have some type of resolution. We just can't pull out because we've wasted billions and billions of dollars. And if we just pull out, then they win at the end of the day, and that means they're going to be able to have nuclear weapons.
2: But what did they win if we pull out? What did they win?
0: We didn't hold them responsible.
2: They got a nuclear bomb that can't make it to America anyway, so who cares?
0: But they can make it to a lot of places in the Middle East where we take care of.
2: Sorry about your luck. You all fight that fight.
3: It passed a war powers resolution on Tuesday directing President Donald Trump to halt U.S. military action against Iran. It's the latest rebuke of the Republican president from an increasingly restive Congress. The Senate voted.
0: And Congress represents America. I think they got it right here. I think they got it right. They want this to be over.
1: But technically, so all Trump can do is he can't go bomb them anymore, even though there's a ceasefire.
0: That takes a little bit of what they're scared of out of the equation. So this is wrong.
1: Well,
0: the way we're playing, the only way we're going to get anywhere with these people is they are afraid that we got this wild man as our leader and he could bomb the absolute crap out of them. Them knowing that we have a guy that's that volatile could potentially be the only thing they're scared of.
1: Well, the thing is that with this act, though, what it does do is that we're allowed to keep our ships there as long as we're protecting our allies. So if Iran messes with our allies, then
2: we told our ships to be there all the way clear through August now.
0: All right, hold on.
3: 50-48 in favor of the resolution, which passed the House of Representatives earlier this month. It was the first time both chambers of Congress had passed a resolution directing a president to remove U.S. armed forces from hostilities.
0: And again, the Republicans have the majority in both the Senate and the House. And as they are representing their constituents in various parts of America, they're hearing back from their Republican constituents, 53 senators and 218 congressmen that are Republican, giving them both the majority. They're hearing back from the people that they represent that people are over this war. We're over it. We don't know what the resolution is. We don't know what the answer is. We know that these are a bunch of nut jobs that lie, and we're over it.
1: That's pretty bad when the two senators, though, they didn't show up, which would have pushed it to a vote.
0: This is a very important situation.
1: Yeah.
0: And for who are the two senators?
1: Mitch McConnell, who I...
0: Yeah, he's a piece of shiz.
1: Well, he's dead, pretty much. He's old. And Senator Dave McCormick.
0: Both Republicans.
1: Yes. Kentucky and Pennsylvania.
3: As spelled out in the War Powers Resolution of 1973, more commonly known as the War Powers Act. Tuesday's rebuke reflected growing concern even among some of Trump's Republicans about the unpopular conflict that began on February 28th. The Senate vote was nearly along party lines, with four Republicans joining all but one Democrat in favor. Two Republican senators did not vote. The leader of the Senate Democrats, Chuck Schumer, was one of the supporters of the...
0: I'm over this dude, too.
3: ...measure.
4: Madam President, for years, Trump promised to put maximum pressure on Iran, but he ended up delivering maximum confusion, maximum chaos, maximum cost to the American people with his disastrous war. Every second this war continues, the costs to the American people go up.
3: While likely to remain largely symbolic, the votes were a clear setback for Trump, who until recently enjoyed nearly full support from Republican members of Congress. Trump's Republicans hold slim majorities in both the Senate and House. The measure does not get sent to the White House for Trump's signature. However, the White House has insisted the legislation is not constitutional and thus not...
0: So here's the thing. I'm just saying, and you guys have to agree, he's losing support from his party. From his very party, he's losing support. And it's not necessarily support more than it's frustration. It's like, you've got to come. We're so pregnant with this baby. We can't abort it. We got to have it. And, you know, like, we've got to do something. We can't sit here and think that they're telling us the truth because they're a bunch of stinky, lying mother effers. And they could tell Trump something on Monday, and then on Tuesday they got one of the leaders, the president, the head of the IRG, the supreme leader. And how many times have we seen guys that he's like, you know, they get on, they're like, that's not what we said. We're doing the president does not understand. We are, like, every time they have some type of agreement, they counteract it the next day and then basically makes our president look like a liar. Here he is, Lummy, the act of the resolution, the War Powers Resolution, better known as the War Powers Act of 1973.
5: The War Powers Resolution, also known as the War Powers Act, was considered as a way to prevent future...
0: I don't know if Lasker's going to hit that G-ball by 8:30. He's damn close. He's at 9:66 now. That put him at about 34 in the next 2 minutes. PayPal, Venmo, Cash App, at The Bubba Army. More importantly, on our YouTube channel, at The Bubba Army. Give us a thumbs up if you're watching the program as we speak. Gene Lask.
6: Hi, it's Lasker. Yeah. I got 2 minutes. I need 36. How about it?
5: Vietnam's. The law was passed by the U.S. Congress in 1973, when Richard Nixon was president and U.S. troops had been involved in fighting in Vietnam for nearly 18 years.
7: While our finest young men are fighting halfway across the world, other young men and women, safe at home, openly advocate abandonment of Vietnam to communism.
5: Essentially, the measure sought to limit the president's ability to involve U.S. military forces in overseas battles without the approval of Congress. The law requires the executive branch to report to Congress first, but that hasn't always happened. Congressmen have said in the past that they were left in the dark about some military actions.
0: All right, I've heard enough and seen enough. I'm done with this particular topic. I don't know what the answer is. I just know that Trump needs to take a long, hard look at the very people that support him, that are in his party, that are going back and talking to people they represent in various parts of our country. And the people in various parts of our country, blue or red, the one thing that we agree on, that this has gone on far long enough.
2: $200 billion.
0: And we're dealing with some people that you cannot rationalize with. You cannot. They're fundamentally bad people. They are wired different than us. They worship a far different, their set of beliefs religiously is far different than ours for the most part. They are violent people. They're liars. And they have never really been held accountable outside of Ronald Reagan.
1: Well, it looks like it says that Trump's going to go talk to some people of the Senate. It looks like they could also do another vote?
0: But it doesn't matter. This vote doesn't matter. He doesn't need to have any. He's got what he needs to make this thing over. He does. He doesn't need any more troops over there anymore. Or, you know, he doesn't. He's got everything, and he's got everything in place that he needs. We have more firepower, more air power, more drone power, more capability. We could literally end this today at noon if we wanted to. If we bombed the right places, like we know where we bunker busted these uranium. You know, nuclear facility. We bunker busted them a year ago.
1: Yeah.
0: We know where they're at. Why don't we just rebomb them in that area? We're not killing babies. We're not killing white women. We're just absolutely destroying where you keep all your uranium-enriched nuclear capability. We absolutely are going to make that a parking lot. We kind of did it the first time a year so ago, but we're really going to do it this time. We're going to multiply what we did by four, and so that there is no fine. You know what? After we take that out, now we can start negotiating, because it's going to take 15 or 20 years for you to rebuild what we just took out. And we're going to, and they can't move that stuff overnight. So we could tell them, listen, make sure all of your important people are out of that area, because tomorrow at noon, it's going to be a mother effing parking lot. So if there's any children or is there any women, any high ranking officials, anybody that you don't want obliterated and turned into dust, get them out of there, because we're giving you notice. And instead, what they'll do is they'll bring all their kids, and they'll bring all their wives, and they'll bring all the women, and they'll put them all around there.
1: Yep.
0: And they'll be like, you know what we do? We bomb them. We're like, that's on you. Because we told you what time we're going to be there, and instead of being responsible and pulling everybody out of there so that only the bomb-enriched area got, you know, that was the casualties, you decided to put your most sacred and valuable people, your kids and your women and your leaders, because they think if we saw all of them, you know, huddled up around there, we're not going to bomb. Well, that's on them. That's on them. Hello, go ahead.
8: Hey, Bubba, how you doing this morning?
0: Good, bud.
8: Hey, I got a question for you. I've been trying to contact Erica on email. Is there any way you can just transfer me to her phone?
0: No, she would have a problem. If you take,
8: I'm sorry.
0: If I get your number, if Lummy gets your number, mm-hmm. then I can give it to her. Do you have a merchandising issue?
8: Yeah. I called the other day about it. I've been trying to send.
0: Are you the one? Are you the one that has like a broken cap on your clone or something like that?
8: Yeah.
0: I thought she's already handled that.
1: Well, why'd you drop it?
8: No, it was like that out of the package.
0: Gene, I
8: tried to send an email, but I sent it to the wrong email address.
0: Didn't
8: I sent
0: she?
8: It to but did show at bubarmy.com. I didn't know if she received it or not.
0: Didn't she already address this and send you a new one?
8: No, I haven't got anything in the mail. That was only like less than a week ago.
1: He sent it to the wrong email.
8: She could just ship it. I figure she could just ship it with the slides. You know, I'm not in no hurry for it or nothing.
0: Let me just get your information.
8: Okay.
0: Thank you.
1: We hit 1,000, by the way, at 8:31.
2: Say it.
0: Thank you, Chattamongos. The Lasker Chattamongos. Lasker Mania. Hello, you're on the air. Go ahead.
9: Yeah. Well, my question is, if the Iranians are so bad, then why are all the NATO countries not touching this with a 100-foot pole? Let me ask the other question. Why is it the responsibility of the United States to be the babysitter of the Middle East?
0: Two great questions. Hold on. Let me take those two questions. Two great questions. Like, two really good questions. One, I think NATO is a bunch of piece of shiz, and I think that we should have more people that have our back now that we're this far into it, and what our, you know, motive is, you know, beneficial for world peace and especially stabilization of that region, and more importantly, opening up the Strait of Hormuz, where a large portion of everybody's oil travels through. So we have great intentions. We do. We have great intentions. Now, are we ever going to be able to obtain those intentions without really, really, really hurting these people? I don't know. It would help us if we had NATO. I think NATO's a bunch of pussies. They want to stick their head in the sand, and in principle, their concept is good. But we're the largest. You know, we're the NWO. We're the big guys in NATO, and you know, it is disheartening that we don't have their support. And the second thing is, unfortunately, we've postured ourselves that we have to be the world's watchdog, and I don't necessarily agree with that. I don't necessarily agree that we should have even got involved in this. I think Israel got us involved in this more so than people think, more so than people want to talk about. And Israel here, and I don't want to say they're the bad guy in the woodpile, but Israel has been just as disingenuous with heeding to ceasefires, and that's part of the problem why we can't negotiate with these nut jobs, is because Israel goes rogue when we have a ceasefire and they start, you know, fighting with Hezbollah. And so I feel your pain. I ask the same question, sir, and it's way above my intellect. It's way below. I can't answer your questions, but I'm with you. I have the same questions.
9: One final point is, I'm not speaking for everybody. I'm just speaking for myself, but I'm sure there's a lot of people that agree with this, is we're tired of being lied to. Just stop. If it's about oil, then tell everybody it's about oil. You know, this doesn't have to go just against the current administration. This has gone on for decades.
0: Well, here's the thing.
9: Our government is so corrupt,
0: and you,
9: that all they want to do is just continue to lie and deny and lie.
0: Well, and we're dealing with people that lie and deny and lie. So it makes for a perfect storm of just ineptness as to what's really happening. We don't know. We don't necessarily know what's really happening.
1: I think they've come out and said on this one, this is pretty much about oil, because if the Iranians control the strait, as you see, the gas prices go up. So it is about
2: oil. What does the strait got to do with our oil?
0: It doesn't.
1: It's the way that OPEC does it. It's called, if it's expensive in China, then they're going to sell it to, the highest price.
2: Are we going to charge OPEC for some of those $200 billion that we're spending?
0: No, of course not. Hello, you're on the air. Go ahead.
10: Good morning. It's AJ from Tennessee. How are you?
0: Hi, AJ. I love your phone quality. It's great. Thank you.
10: Oh, fantastic. Well, two things. First of all, Bubba, you're 1,000% right about what's going on in overseas. This is you can call it a religious war that's been going on for centuries. And we're just now, getting involved for for great reason. That's part one. But I do have another separate subject that I wanted to bring up, if that's okay.
0: Go ahead.
10: So my favorite thing that you've been doing lately are those body cam videos. And I think, first of all, funny. You're hilarious. But you're spot on with them. And you call the balls and strikes. I honestly, it's one of my favorite segments that I find that you do. And I personally do have some that I could submit over to Lummy. But,
0: absolutely. If anybody's got one. Now, I don't like the real long ones. I like them to be like 20 minutes, maybe even less. But yeah, if you got good ones, we absolutely would, send them to us. Send them to Lummy. Where do they send them? Show at the Bub Army H. What is it, Lummy?
1: Show at BubArmyHQ.com.
0: Yeah, show at BubArmyHQ.com. If you got a couple good ones, bud, we certainly appreciate it. Yeah, I got to do one tomorrow, I think.
1: And one just got dropped yesterday, so it will be available today at 10.
0: Yeah, 30. So thank you for that. And then finally, but before I got to go to words.
10: Yeah, I just wanted to say thank you for, all the great shows that you guys are doing. I mean, I love it. I love Lasker on a lot. I mean, come on. How about it? You know that's right. And listen, I just want to say thank you for all the great entertainment, and I keep doing everything I can to support y'all.
0: Thank you, AJ. We appreciate you, my friend. Thank you so much out of Texas. Last phone call, then words. Gus and Justin Nunley at 9:15 for a quick one, just to promote the missing parts ride that's happening this Saturday in Fort Walton Beach at Emerald Coast Harley. Hello, go ahead.
11: Hey, Bob, I called earlier about the Skyway.
0: Yeah, your phone was horrible.
11: Yeah, sorry about that. I was driving up to Pasco County. Hey, and to answer about why the U.S. is even involved in Iran and the oil in the Middle East is OPEC is run by the U.S. dollar. The U.S. dollar keeps its value by us maintaining OPEC and the oil currency throughout the world operating under the U.S. dollar. So that's why we have to do it.
0: I know, but like, there comes a point where we need to reassess what's going on. This can't be the next. We just got to get out of there. We really do. There's your phone again.
1: He jumped again.
0: I think you got like maybe that Cricket wireless or something, sir. When I return, there's this guy, African American dad,
1: guilty,
0: and that is so not cool. You need to stop with it. You absolutely need to stop with it. I can run these all day, but it comes a point where you don't even know what I'm saying.
1: I know.
0: No, you don't even know what I'm saying. Like, no.
12: The views and opinions made by Gene Lasker are not necessarily those of our advertisers or this radio station.
0: And so just to show you how much of an asshole you are, and I'm really mad at you, like for real, like I'm mad at you, because you can't say those things because you don't know what it's about. So you can't say that.
2: Whoopi does.
0: No, she doesn't.
2: She says we're guilty all the time. Yeah. We're white, we're guilty.
0: Yeah, well, it's society is a way different double standard, and you're going to get us canceled.
1: Okay.
13: Yeah, I'm reading this headline, Gene. It might be.
0: Yeah. Father stands before the man who took his 5-year-old son's life. Ugh. So before you just knee-jerk with your racist nonsense, you should maybe let me finish my setup before you just ignorantly want to paint a black...
2: Go ahead. I can take it back later.
0: No, you can't take it back, Gene. When you flip it out like that, you can't take it back. It shows your ignorance.
13: David Hernandez, $20.
0: Really, Gene? Like, this could be a problem for us if you don't stop. African-American man.
6: At guilty.
0: No, Gene, he's not guilty. You know what? He lost his 5-year-old. And he addresses the man that killed him. And he's not an African-American dad. He's a dad. And you can't say that. You just can't, bud. You can't do that. We'll do it next.
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0: Fish on the J on the PayPal. Thank you, 50. Thank you, Fish on the J. Appreciate you. This is what I was talking about earlier. Before
1: I was rudely interrupted by the idiot across the hall from me.
0: What are you talking about?
1: You.
0: What?
1: Saying about me.
0: What?
1: I was saying what you were saying about me.
0: Oh, you're trying to
1: rudely interrupted.
0: Oh, I thought you were literally talking about me because I was about ready to come unglued. Because I'm going to be honest with you. I'm trying my very hardest right now to maintain some sort of decorum with how upset I am with you. I'm really trying my hardest. This is the type of situations that we usually end up getting a big fight over and usually ends up destroying us in some way, shape, or form. One of us says something stupid and the other one just is so upset by it. It usually happens this way. The last time we got in this sort of deal is, well, arguably my fault. Yes.
2: John Fragnito, $50.
0: The Janessa situation was certainly my problem. You were way correct about that. But that was something that I was self-inflicted, me to you. And then this latest thing that you just did, I think you forget that we're not just in the shop talking amongst each other with no audience, that there's about 50,000 to 100,000 people that will, in a 12-hour period, in some way, shape, or form, listen or watch this program. And when you say stuff like that, it really jeopardizes our ability to move forward when you say stupid stuff like that. And so I have to sit here and play goalie and try to keep the topics and the conversation moving forward. Like, you're a whole other animal. I don't have to worry about this around anybody else. You're the only person that I have to worry about this on. And we don't have the luxury of dumping. I can dump what you said terrestrially, but hell, there's more people that watch us digitally than terrestrially. So when you say something stupid like that, I don't have a way to take it back. And, you know, I just wish that you would just... You know the nickname that they gave you, Gator, because you're all mouth and no ears, could not be any more appropriate. I mean, that whoever came up with that name is just absolutely a visionary and brilliant. So anyway, you're not saying anything. Probably just sitting there taking your ass whipping, because that's what you deserve. Anytime Lasker's not talking back, he's taking his ass whipping. And I don't want this to be a problem with us. We're just going to move on, okay? We're just going to move on. This is the story that I was talking about. And I set it up with, there's an African-American father who I give a lot of credit to, but I think the judicial system really did him dirty because they put rules in on him. Now, I don't know who the bad guy that killed his 5-year-old son. I don't know the authenticity of that man. I don't know that the story gives us that data. But all I do know is that the dad who lost the 5-year-old to black guy. And so that's all I really know. And there comes a time where when you're in the judicial setting and they've sentenced the guy, they allow victims, family members, and what have you, an opportunity to speak to the court, go on record. You know, they allow that. Now, I've never heard, and I think I'm really mad at the judicial system here, because I guess this guy, I don't know if he jumped over the, I don't know if during them finding this guy, the bad guy, who I don't know if he's a black or a white guy, but to this point, it really didn't matter. The person in question here is the African-American dad who I can't even begin to understand what you're going through when you lose your 5-year-old son at the hands of a murderer.
2: Spanish person.
0: Spanish guy. So the court, I've never heard of this because usually that's the cool part of being, and I guess there really is no cool part of being able to address the murderer of your son. But one of the bone-chilling cool thing, I don't want to say cool again. One of the things is for you to be able to look at that piece of shiz right in the eye as a man or a woman or a mother or a daughter or a sister or just a surviving family member. And for you just to stare him down and just call him. And it's basically you can say about anything you want. You really can. At this point, they're not going to stop you from saying. And this father right here, he pretty much says... He says, I hope the judge lets you out so I can take care of this myself. I will kill you. I will kill you.
2: This is in Milwaukee.
0: I don't understand. So the judge made the guy, you know, procedurally, the way the courtroom is set up is you walk through the swinging doors. And then you got the prosecution or defendant on the left with a big table. And then, you know, the prosecution or the defendant, the other, you know, one party on the left, one party on the right. And then there's a podium in the middle. And then the judge sits back, you know, towards the back of the wall. And when you address the court, you step up to the podium. Right? That procedurally is the way every courtroom set up. And the bad guy in this instance probably was kind of maybe sitting back, maybe like where the jury sits, because he's already been sentenced. And so this now is the opportunity for the 5-year-old who got killed at the hands of this piece of crap to talk to you as to be able to say their piece and to put it on record as to what they said. Well, I've never, ever heard that you can't look at the guy. Like, that's part of the effectiveness. Is to look the man straight in his eyes and tell him that you're an animal and I'm going to kill you. So the court put these rules on this grieving father that he won, had to sit behind the swinging doors, and they gave him a wireless microphone. Now, I don't know during the proceedings if he jumped. Now, we've all seen that footage where a dad will jump over the wall and tackle the guy and try to kill him. We've all seen, like, that's very on point for Lasker. That's what Gene would do. He'd jump over. And he'd probably smuggle a blade in his butthole or something. That's on brand. So I can see if Gene was addressing this guy that, you know, so I can understand if they think this guy is very volatile. Wait till we hear what he says. So I can see where they could maybe have a couple cops in front of him and make him have to stand, you know, sit back where people that watch court sit back there in one of the chair, pews, if you will, give him a wireless microphone, because if he was at the podium, he could just, there's not a lot of real estate between the podium and where the bad guy sits.
2: It looks like they made everyone that addressed this guy to stand behind a glass wall because of outbursts during the trial.
0: Yeah, so they make, okay, so it's bad enough that the bad guy has been somewhat protected by a glass wall. But I do understand, because it is disruptive, and, you know, you can't jump over the wall and try to stab the guy. You can't do that. But I've never heard of that you can't look the guy in the eye. Have you guys ever heard of, that's part of the greatness of being able to do this.
2: Yeah.
0: Right? Lasker, if somebody killed Coben, wouldn't you want to look him in the eye as a man to really, really get inside of his head? So that, I mean, that's part of why you're doing it.
3: Yep.
0: Is to be able to look at him as a man and say, bitch, I got you. And you better be looking over your back even in prison. But the judge here makes the dad look at her, and she says, you know, part of the rules is you can't look at the bad guy. Well, what do you mean I can't look? You're gonna put me in a neck brace where I can't move my head? And so, like, this is I feel so bad for this guy, because listen, if you as a man, if you've done something this bad as a man, God forbid, it comes from the pussification of America, where you can kill a 5-year-old. And when the dad is there for his day in court to dress you down, which is what he has been afforded by the court to do, to say his piece, to put on the court docket, that you as a woke-ass judge are going to protect this monster and not even allow the dad to look at him in the face. What in the hell is going on?
2: This story is horrible. It looks like they

0: If I'm in court and I'm the 5-year-old's dad and I get a chance to talk to him and they already know that I'm bat crap crazy and I could jump over the podium and kill him. So they put me behind the swinging doors and they put like a layer of glass or whatever to the piece of crap. Okay, those are the rules. I get it, because you think I'm going to go crazy. But don't tell me I can't look at him. Now, the bad guy can look away. You know, he can look away and not look at you because he's a pussy. But fundamentally, the dad should be able to stare a hole right through him, because that's part of getting in his head. I mean, anybody can be a tough guy when you don't have to look at him. But when you got to look at another man face to face, then that's just a whole nother level of, if you will, manness. Anybody can be a pussy and look away. In fact, Gene, isn't that how you intimidate people as to whether they'll look you in the eye or not?
1: Yep.
0: I mean, that's one of the reasons, like, you know, if a guy just looks away and goes, I'm sorry, Gene, then you know you already got him beat. You know you already got him whipped when the guy won't look you. But if a guy looks you in the eye and says, listen, Gene, I'm sorry, like, you know, whatever. Well, you know that the guy's at least not being a pussy. Fundamentally, like, I mean, just man law is, if you really want to get and you want to have an effective conversation with another man, you either shake his hand like a man or you look at him in the eyes like a man and you give him your word or whatever kind of deal. Like, you know, that's just fundamentally where stuff starts, is whether you are able to look at a guy in his eyes. If a person will not look at you in his eyes, they're soft. Period. I got to do this, Lummy, then I have to get on time for the Nunley / Gus gimmick. Yeah. So wait till you see this. And I love this message. This guy's a stud. Because he tells him, I'm going to kill you. I'm going to kill you.
2: What? Microphone? Yeah, FedEx got hold.
0: I mean, this guy's straight stud.
2: Hi.
0: And look, they have to put him behind glass because they know this guy is about ready to go crazy.
2: Can you tell me your name?
3: My name is Deron McCree.
2: All right, Mr. McCree, you're speaking from out in the gallery. I think everybody's decided that's probably best for everybody, because you did have some outbursts and this is so emotional for you, but we've given you a handheld microphone. There's no disrespect meant by having you do it this way.
0: And I get this part. I get this part because the guy, you know, I get it. I get this part, but I don't get what she's going to say next.
2: Understand?
3: I know.
2: Okay. All right. What did you want to tell me?
3: I gotta talk directly to you.
2: Okay.
3: No, I'm asking.
2: Yes, you do. You can't direct your comments to him. He'll hear you, but you have to talk to me.
0: Now, what kind of bullshit is that? He has to talk to Your Honor because he cannot look directly at the bad guy. The guy that killed his kid.
3: Okay. Well, what I want to say is, I wish this guy would die in Burma. No mercy. And I wish I could do it with my hands. And I pray that you release him so I can do what? When he killed my baby, he killed me. I'm a different person now.
0: And Lasker, I was setting you up because this guy is wired very much like you. This is exactly what you would be doing.
1: I probably already got the guy.
0: I'm just saying, this is what you would do.
3: My life is my kid's life. He already took one. So I don't mind giving up the rest of it for them, which I am doing and have done and will do. And if any opportunity arises, I will strangle this guy.
1: Tell her.

0: I would do everything he did to my son, but so much worse.
1: So that's, I mean, I just have never heard of the court not letting you talk to the person directly. Now, you put me behind some glass because you know I'm going to kung fu.
2: I'd have did it anyway.
1: What?
2: I would have talked right to him.
1: Oh, yeah, I mean.
2: I don't care what you say, Judge.
1: Well.
2: That's what I told her. Shut up. I got the mic.
1: Shut up. I got the mic. I told him. Now, let me, is this guy on a current UFC roster? Or
3: no, it looks like he retired 2025, but he's been talking about making a comeback.
1: Well, he's done.
3: Yeah.
1: This guy, this is at the Atlanta Police Department, and this guy's name, what, Dustin Poirier?
3: Yeah, I was at the airport.
1: And he's mad about something. Full hot. And so he's a former UFC guy, so he's a badass. And the cop knows he's a badass, and the cop knows that he's a professional mixed martial arts, you know, guy, jiu-jitsu, former UFC guy, just retired a year ago. I don't know how this guy...
3: And he's been training. He's been training. He wanted to even get a fight in June.
4: Boom. Boom. Let's go, big dog.
1: Now, this is a police officer. Now, what they, I think what happened, and this is just, this is 3 days ago, 2 days ago. And what I think happened is, like, he got to the gate late. They'd already shut the door. And you know, at that point, you're done. Like, they're not going to open the door up for you. Like, because that's just, you know, officially, for a lot of different reasons, you've missed your flight. The next thing you could do is get with the gate agent and try to get the next flight. You're not going to get on here.
2: No.
1: And so the cop now is coming off the gate. He's opening up the door. And here's this guy that makes former UFC guy, just what retired less than a year ago. And he's been training for some other possible situations. The cop knows who he is. And here's the guy.
4: Let's go, big dog.
5: What's going on?
4: What's up? Bunch of hoes. Let's go. Let's go.
5: Relax.
4: No, they lying. Yeah, pull me off the plane. All my boys went to the crib. Now what the?
6: And this is why he got pulled off the plane.
5: You Dustin Poirier?
4: Man, you, bro.
5: All right, just relax.
4: Man, you and her. I'll fight you right now.
5: No, I don't want to fight, bro.
4: I'll go with you right now.
2: Well, plays it right out and hit him right in the chest.
1: And you're right, because the cop gets it out. You can see the cop getting it out. You can see the cop getting it out.
5: I don't want to fight, bro. I don't want
4: to
5: fight.
4: Let's go.
5: I don't want to fight.
4: Let's go.
5: Radio, have you?
4: Yeah, tell him. Tell him. Come on.
5: Get a couple of
4: years. Because it's going to be bad.
5: Bro, just
4: it's going to be bad, my nigga.
5: Bro.
2: Right now, I would have shot him. He already put his fist in the guy's face.
5: Bro, relax.
1: No, let me see the laser, and you can see the taser powering up.
2: Yeah.
1: Watch the little digital bars on it. The taser's actually powering up. Watch.
2: It's all the way up.
1: See, look, boom.
5: Radio, start several units. Start several units.
4: How you boys been not going to fight something?
5: I have.
2: Get away from him. He's behind the counter now. You don't run the girls off.
5: Bro, relax, bro. Relax, bro.
4: You gonna tase me?
5: Relax.
2: Yeah, I'm gonna tase you.
4: I'm gonna bang you up.
2: And kick you in the teeth while you're out.
4: Give me a good one.
5: Just relax.
4: Give me a good one.
1: How do you think this is ever gonna work out for you? Like, are you that stupid that you can bow up on a cop like that and that's gonna work out for you? That's gonna end up in a good result.
5: Yeah.
2: That big guy ain't got
1: no, hold on. Now I got some backup, buddy.
2: That's right.
1: Now I got some backup, boy. What you gonna do now? I mean, I'll keep you tased, but oh boy, here's gonna get on your ass.
2: That's right.
5: This guy's a UFC fighter.
4: What's going on, brother? Talk to me.
7: The beast is lion hose, man.
2: Lion hose, man.
1: And hold on, look at this. Look at this Atlanta cop. He's a big boy.
2: He said, "I'm putting cuffs on you."
1: He's a big boy. He's a big dude.
3: Yeah.
4: Let's go. Arrest me.
1: I will tell you this. He's being cool while getting cuffed. Like, you know, he...
2: Because he got three against one now.
1: I know.
4: That's the best way, dog. That's the best way.
7: Pound it.
5: All right, man.
7: Now, you did a great job, bro. You did a great job. You did what you could.
1: Where was that attitude when they were trying to talk some sense into you? You wouldn't be going, well, you know what? Here's the thing, man. If you deal with cops and you're just a gentleman, even if they're wrong, if you're just a gentleman and you don't bow up and you're not making sudden movements and trying to grab your pockets and stuff like that, and you just listen. They want an ID, give him an ID.
2: He had no reason to be a jerk at the moment anyway. He missed his flight.
1: Yeah. He was a dick. We'll try to fight the guy.
2: Should have been drinking beers.
1: Yeah, exactly.
2: In between planes.
1: Let me. I will get Gus and Justin Nunley up next to promote the Missing Parts ride.
3: Perfect.
1: And I got a few other things to handle as well.
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3: You've

0: and we're on time, Lummi, so they can't get mad at us. Gus, a very powerful man. he can get us snuffed out as soon as we get up there. And Nunley's ex-military, so they got a lot of skill set between these guys. So let's be on our best behavior. Hi, guys.
1: Yeah, you got to act right. What's going on, Bubba?
0: Good. Thank you for the great hookup. The connection's far better. Where's Nunley at? I don't even see him. Where's he at?
1: He's over here. Man, look at that. He's just like a house cat, played up.
0: Man, somebody needs to tap him on the shoulder about that mustache. My Lord.
2: Hey, one day you'll hit puberty and be all right. You'll never grow one.
0: They call that a Key West butt tickler, is what they call it here in Tampa.
2: My God. They love it. They love it.
0: I didn't know.
2: Hey, what's this you said about 3,000 bikes I heard? What are you doing, man?
0: I don't know. I'm just trying to maybe hype the vent up a little bit. Am I a little bit over on that deal?
2: Well, I mean, it would be nice to have that many bikes. Last year we had 800 for a one-day event. I'd really like to see 1,000 in.
0: Well, I was trying to give you a little more star power than you really have. I'm so sorry.
2: No, you're good. I like it.
0: I mean, if we did, I don't even know that we could really accommodate 3,000. Gus would be a nervous wreck.
3: We'll figure it out. Yeah, 3,000 would be tough, but we'll figure it out.
0: So 1,000, if we could do 1,000 this year, that would be, you know, obviously more than last year and probably a reasonable case. You know, we can handle that.
3: We can make do, Bubba, that's for sure.
0: Nunley, I didn't know you were had your own energy drink, your own sunglass company, partners with Gus on 3 or 4 or 10 different things. I didn't know you were really that big. I need to kind of maybe reset my whole, you know, what I think. Like, you're pretty much the man. I mean, you got a lot going on, bud.
2: Hey, we over here snapping necks and cashing checks, Bubba. We just trying to do what we can do, you know?
0: So now is Friday, is the VIP gimmick, is all that sold out?
2: We still got about 10 to 15 tickets left for VIP. So if anybody's wanting to get in, better get them.
0: Yeah. It's the missing parts ride that's happening. It starts Friday with the VIP. They got two things that are going on. I think you guys got a beach ride that goes on at 11:30.
2: Bubba, do you care if I tell everybody what it is before we go into all of it?
0: No, I'd like for you to, instead of me having to host this nonsense, I'd rather